0: news yesterday about LeBron. Let's get a former NBA champion here to try to make sense of this all. That's Michael Thompson, who joins us now, the two-time NBA champion with the Lakers in the 80s. He's a Laker broadcaster for Spectrum Sportsnet. Michael, it's Pat and Kate. Thanks so much for joining us, man. How you doing?
1: Who cares? You guys are interrupting me. I'm watching the USA Bosnia. Who cares about the NBA? I'm kidding, of course.
0: But I do. Well, unfortunately, our bosses do, Michael. But no, I mean, look, we even just squeezed in the last 10 minutes on the show to talk about Team USA. All right, so before we get to the basketball stuff, Kate thinks it's going to be 2-0. USA wins. I think it's going to be sweaty. I think it might go to overtime, extra time, and I think USA would win it there. What do you think? What's your prediction tonight?
1: I think the U.S. is going to win 1-0. It's going to be a tight game, like you said. But, you know, guys, I think the most exciting moment in all of sports, think about this now. We're going to talk about the NBA here in a second. But this is my theory. This is my opinion. And I think a lot of people agree with me. I think the most exciting, most tense, the most pressure-filled moment in all of sports are PKs to decide a game in the World Cup. Think about it. You do not want to be the one guy to miss a PK because your whole country is depending on you.
0: Yeah, I think that's well said. Yeah. I think that is well said. And it is so much, more mental than it is physical. Cause all you're, I mean, from the time you're 3 years old, you know how to kick a ball from 12 yards out. And, you know, you have one of three directions you can go, left, right, or middle. You just got to hope that the goalie doesn't pick the right way. And even then, if the goalie picks the right way, you still have a good chance of scoring. It is so much mental and all that pressure. Man, I mean, look, I'm sure you felt that kind of pressure playing in a couple of NBA finals. But, Michael, let's get to brass tacks here. What the hell just happened with this Jaylen Brown trade? What was your initial reaction to seeing this an hour ago with the Celtics only getting Paul George and two first-round draft picks back?
1: Yeah, shocked. I thought for sure, Paul George is a good player. But I thought for sure the Celtics would be able to get more, maybe like two young players for Jaylen Brown, because Jaylen Brown is still in his prime, with 28, 29 years of age, still has four or five prime, big-time years left. And Paul George, like I say, is a good player, but you're trading an all-NBA first or second teamer for Paul George, who I like. Who wouldn't want Paul George on the team? But, I mean, for Jaylen Brown, that seems like the Celtics sort of got built, painted themselves into a corner by putting the rumors of Jaylen Brown on the trade market, and they figure, well, we have to trade him now because he obviously has maybe been mentally affected by this, a little ticked off, so we have to get rid of him, and they probably got 50 cents on the dollar for him.
0: I don't get it, though, Mike. How is this the return that Boston gets back? You know, you mentioned Paul George, still a nice player, 36 years old, had a decent season, but nowhere near the player right now that Jaylen Brown is. He just finished sixth in MVP. He's the finals MVP 25 months ago, and he just had the best season of his career helping the Celtics get a 2 seed playing the majority of the season without Tatum. Like, I'm a diehard Knicks fan. I'm still soaking in the championship, and I don't think there's 20 better players in the NBA than Jaylen Brown right now, and that's being conservative. So I just don't understand, how does Brad Stevens say yes to this return? I saw Shams Charania, you know, report that the Celtics reportedly asked for VJ Edgecombe, who just came off a great season in his second year with Philly, or in his rookie year, excuse me. But like, how does, it doesn't make any sense. What else could be the reasoning that this is the return?
1: Because they had to get rid of him, and they had no choice because they sort of ruined the relationship with Jaylen. You know, he's a very sensitive and very proud young man. And he figures, okay, if you guys don't want me around, then I don't need to be here. So I think, emotionally, he had maybe checked out. They felt that maybe in their conversations with him. I thought a couple of weeks ago, if they were sort of going this route or leaning in this route, they should have called Portland and asked for like a Denny Avdija and a Scoot Henderson in the first round pick. Get two young guys for him or something like that.
2: Mike, a lot of big moves for the Lakers this week. LeBron James announces that he's going to be moving on. Where does LeBron rank for you amongst all-time Laker greats?
1: Oh, he's right up there. Obviously, to me, the greatest all-time Laker ever will always be Magic Johnson, number one, Kobe Bryant, number two. Now, a lot of people might switch that around, and that's fine. If you pick Kobe, number one, Magic, number two, I'm not going to call you crazy. So 1, 2, 3 are Magic, Kareem, and Kobe, with Jerry West being number four. But LeBron James is right there in the starting five. He's right there with the other greats. So that's how great he's been in his 8 years here. He delivered a championship. He broke records, set records, and broke records while he was here. So

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1: On sports, I'm Pat Boyle. She's Kate Constable. Michael Thompson, the two-time NBA champion and a Lakers broadcaster right now for Spectrum Sportsnet. Michael, I know the news didn't break until yesterday, but was this something that was pretty much known here with LeBron that he was going to move on? I mean, I can't imagine Rob Pelinka and this new retooled Lakers front office went into free agency last night only hours after being informed by LeBron. So do you have any insider knowledge as to how long the powers that be with the Lakers knew that LeBron was going to move on?
2: I don't think anybody had any idea which way LeBron was leaning. I thought he was going to stay because he's so entrenched here now with his home, his little girls in school here. And I thought he really enjoyed playing with Luka and Austin Reeves when he was healthy, when everybody was healthy. They had a good thing going. LeBron was the third option with with Luka and Reeves on the floor, which was fine because that helped conserve LeBron's energy, and he didn't have to carry the team every night. And that role really seemed to suit him well towards the end of his career, where that could even extend his career, playing with two guys who can carry the load night in and night out, where he wouldn't be required or have to do it, but yet he could step up in big moments and carry the load, but not to over 48 minutes. So I thought it was a perfect setup for him to finish out his career here, because LeBron and, Luka and Austin Reeves do all the heavy lifting, and every now and then LeBron can chip in and take over from time to time. So I thought he was going to come back and give him one more run here with a healthy Luka and a healthy Reeves, because if those two guys were healthy in the playoffs, I think they might not have beat the Thunder, but they would have given the Thunder a much better series, especially since the Thunder didn't have Jalen Williams.
3: Michael, very calculatedly, LeBron announced that he was ready to move on from the Lakers after Bronny signed a new contract. Is Bronny going to be playing for the Lakers this season?
2: I think so. J.J. Redick and his staff like him. He's really, you can see the improvements in Bronny. He's a good, solid role player now. You can see the confidence level growing year by year with him. Bronny's not a good player. He just gets an unfair break because he's LeBron's son, and everybody expects a lot more from him. But if you watch his progress over the last couple of years, when he gets in the game, he's a good defender. He's a good playmaker. So I think when his father's gone, if the Lakers give him a legitimate shot and put him in the rotation, he could be a solid contributor to the Lakers.
1: We're talking to Michael Thompson, the two-time NBA champion with the Lake Show, right here on BetMGM tonight, and he's a Lakers broadcaster for Spectrum Sportsnet. Michael, so now moving on, Kate and I both agreed to start the show that we think the Lakers, they might not be more talented without LeBron, but we think they're a better overall basketball team. So what did you think of the Lakers' moves today, the flurry of moves that they made, the trade for Walker Kessler, getting Quentin Grimes, getting Mamu, and getting Colin Sexton? And then part two, do you agree? Do you think that they are going to be a better overall basketball team now without LeBron, that they've been able to make these moves?
2: I think they'll be good. They're not the favorite means, but they'll be a solid playoff contender this year, somewhere in the top six, top seven. I think they'll be a
3: Pat, we may have just lost.
1: Michael, you still there? All right, so it looks like Michael Thompson dropped. Sorry, I thought I had an opportune time to take a little bite of food, and I did not. So, yeah, it looks like we lost Michael Thompson for a second. We're going to try to reconnect with him and just asking him about what he thinks of the Lakers' moves today. Kate, that was a little bit of a conservative answer from Michael. He said, I think they're going to be good, maybe sixth, maybe seventh. I don't know. I think they're going to be the fourth best team in the West. I really, really like the moves, but
3: seventh, I don't know. That's interesting. I think they can be better than sixth. The seventh is deep. I mean, you're playing in seven. Yeah. I think they're better than a play-in team. I mean, if you can be a playoff team with LeBron, you can be a playoff team.
1: Hey, Michael,
3: with
1: you back?
3: Kessler.
2: Yeah, I'm back.
1: All right, sweet. Yeah, so I was just asking what you think of the Lakers' moves. You think sixth or seventh best team in the West? I mean, that's

0: That's not that great, in my opinion. Do you just not think maybe that Luka and Reeves with the rest of these new players can carry them?
1: You think it's not great, but it's not bad because you got to look at how solid and how balanced, how deep the West is. Obviously, the top two are Oklahoma and San Antonio. That goes without saying. Then after that, Minnesota, Denver, Houston, if they're healthy. Phoenix is going to be improved. So you can't just say you're automatically a top four. You got to work for it and earn for it. So if you can finish six, anywhere from the top six, you got a chance to make a move and make some noise in the playoffs. But the West is deep, so you just can't be a homer and say, yeah, now the Lakers are the third best team in the West. I don't see that right now.
2: Where do you think, if you had to guess, where's LeBron James going to be playing next year?
1: I would guess if LeBron really wants, and obviously he does, to try to compete for that fifth ring, his best places to go, the closest teams to getting to the finals next year are in Cleveland, going back to Cleveland, or go to Miami and team up with Giannis and Bam Adebayo and the good shooters that they're putting, that Pat Riley's now putting around the big two in Miami. If you add LeBron back to the Miami mix, I think that puts Miami in the top four in the East. And of course, if he goes to Cleveland, as deep as they are, that puts them in the top three with New York, Toronto, and the Cavs if he goes there.
0: Yeah, I mean, and look, and I would even throw in, and I hate the Sixers, I would even throw in the Sixers now that they have Jalen Brown, Maxey, and if Embiid, you know, always the caveat with Embiid is if he could stay healthy. But, you know, just specifically talking about Michael Thompson, two-time NBA champion with the Lakers, Spectrum Sportsnet Lakers broadcaster. Also, you know, Michael, what do you think, just to take it back to the moves the Lakers made today, the trade and then the extension, what do you think Walker Kessler does for both the offense and the defense and some of the shortcomings the Lakers had the last few years?
1: Well, he's not that athletic as far as speed, but he is a long, big target. So Luka likes big, tall guys he can throw the lob to. He's not as quick on the lob as DeAndre Ayton or Jackson Hayes was last year, but he is a big target in the paint. He's a good rim protector, and that's what the Lakers need and lack last year, is a guy who's a solid and consistent rim protector, so we know he can do that. So the defense will definitely improve with Walker Kessler on the floor.
2: How much does he raise their defensive ceiling? Because the Lakers have been kind of fishing for a really good, strong center defensively for what seems like several years now. Is he that player for them this year going forward?
1: Yeah, he is a good rim protector. Nobody's with Victor Wembanyama, but he's a good shot blocker, good shot changer. And when you have that kind of guy in the paint, you saw how effective that can make your defense just from watching San Antonio. The way they can protect the rim with Wembanyama, and even sometimes with their backup center. I'm escaping my name right now. What's the big fella's name in San Antonio backs up Wemby?
0: Luke Kornet.
1: Yeah. Sorry about that, Luke. So if you can protect the rim the way the Spurs do, or even come close to that, which Walker Kessler will provide the Lakers, that'll improve their defense a lot. Because you're right, we don't have a bunch of Gary Paytons or Klay Thompsons or that kind of defender. Or Michael Cooper's on the perimeter defending, or even like the Oklahoma City Thunder have Alex Caruso. But they have guys out there who are winning defenders, and now you have a guy who can protect the basket in case the defense breaks down. That gives you a huge improvement and a lot of confidence in your perimeter defenders too.
0: One more for you, Michael. Do you think there's any other moves the Lakers are making this free agency, or do you think basically today is going to be the majority of the moves that Rob Pelinka and the Lakers front office makes?
1: Yeah, it looks like they've completed their moves. They haven't told me anything, but they've done a good job signing players. And if they do anything, it'll just be minor stuff to fill out the roster. But I'd be surprised if anything else big comes down the pike here.
0: Okay. Well, Michael, we appreciate your time so much, man. You know, go enjoy USA, still scoreless, but go enjoy that game. And we appreciate your time. Thanks so much for joining us.
1: Yeah, this USA defense, man, this goalie already had to make two saves. They got to pick it up.
0: That's right. All right, Michael, thanks so much, man. There you go. Michael Thompson, two-time NBA champion with the Lakers in the 80s and the current Lakers broadcaster for Spectrum Sportsnet. You can find him on Twitter. By the way, great Twitter handle, Kate, for Michael Thompson. Champagne and nuts. Have you ever had champagne and nuts? It's a fantastic combo.
2: I have not. I've had quite a bit of champagne. We'll leave it at that. but not champagne and nuts. No.
0: I was mostly joking. I don't know if that's a play on something. I guess it is.
2: Okay, I was gonna say, I've never heard that. You know, cocktail so knots Google are AI. Always out at parties and, you know, fancy things.
0: Yeah, Google AI tells me champagne and nuts are a classic pairing because the high acidity and effervescence of the wine cut through the rich buttery fats of the nuts. For the best experience, match the nuts' flavor profile to the style of your bubbly, utilizing simple or elevated preparations.
2: Delish.
0: Never knew that.
2: Yeah.
0: Maybe.
2: So, Michael.
0: Maybe I'm not living the high life like Michael Thompson lives.
2: Yeah, I'm probably right there with you. I think he's been to a couple more champagne and nuts type parties than I have.
0: Well, hey, now I got a good, you know, if I next time I host people over, me and my girlfriend will put out some champagne and just a bowl of nuts and say, hey,
2: yeah, there you
0: sorry,
2: go.
0: You guys have never had this before? You, my pinky in the air. I'm sorry. I thought you guys, you know, had some class. All right. We'll take a break. 310-840-4910 is the number to join the show. 0-0. Weston McKennie looks like he just had a brilliant chance for a header in the box, but didn't get good contact on it. Or Weston McKennie, excuse me, is the one that teed up the cross. And it actually deflected off the Bosnia goalkeeper and then went off one of the other Team USA players' heads. So it was like basically pinball, and it results in an opportunity, but a missed opportunity. So USA and Bosnia scoreless, 18th minute. We'll get you an update when we come back. We'll talk about the wild, wild World Cup games that happened earlier today. This tournament just keeps on giving, baby. And we'll also continue to take your phone calls and your texts on the Jaylen Brown trade. It is a massive one. It's a stunner. It makes zero sense. Paul George is the return for the Boston Celtics along with two first-round picks as Jaylen Brown forms a big three in Philly with Tyrese Maxey and Joel Embiid. 310-840-4910. I'm Papa Will. She's Kate Constable. 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
1: All right, welcome all back. BetMGM Tonight, Westwood One Sports. I'm Pat Boyle. She's Kate Constable. The phone number to join the show, 310-840-4910. They're exiting the hydration break. 25th minute. 0-0, USA and Bosnia. We've had a couple of nervy moments for both sides so far. USA has dominated possession, but in terms of the chances, it's been about even. USA is winning possession 78-22, but Bosnia's got the only shot on goal so far, and it was a pretty big one. It required a big save from Mr. Freeze, the USA goalkeeper. Meanwhile, USA two shots, neither of them on target, but USA does have three corner kicks. They have completed 91% of their passes. Bosnia has only completed 53%. And again, possession way in favor of Team USA. But still scoreless. That's the only thing that matters, Kate. So overall, I know we're doing a show here, but from what you have watched so far, are you more nervous, less nervous, or about the same from before when before the game started?
2: Well, I was about to be really nervous, Pat, because I just noticed that my computer had stopped charging and was about to die here. So we got it all plugged in. That really made me nervous. We're good to go now. I'm also a little bit more nervous in the U.S. game. I've got it over on my laptop in the corner here and just peeking over every now and then. I'm not feeling too confident with where the ball's been. I think Bosnia has given the U.S. a couple decent runs for their money and opportunities that they've had to score that I'm not as confident as my 2-0, I should say, prediction prior to the start of this game with the very, I mean, I'm seeing bits and pieces and limited stuff here, so maybe I don't have the whole story in front of me, but I don't like the small bits and pieces that I have been seeing.
1: Yeah, no, and that's fine. And look, we're doing a show. So, obviously it's different. When I was, when the Knicks were in the NBA finals, Kate, you weren't on the air with me for any of the games, right?
2: No, I wasn't. I wish I was. That would have been entertaining to watch you just sweat during these games and try and do a radio show.
1: Yeah. So guys, listen, most other years, we got to do a show. You don't want to be talking all about a game that somebody can just easily turn off our show to watch or to listen to elsewhere. I was like, well, I'm a diehard Knicks fan. Like, we're going to do a watch party. Like, I can't pretend like it's not going on and to try to do and try to talk about, the NFL in June while the Knicks NBA Finals games are going on. So it was like literally watch party, talking about the game nonstop, breaking down the game into commercial breaks, adding on, taking calls, taking texts. This is not that level. Maybe if USA gets to like the semifinals, then we treat it like a big-time watch party. So I don't blame you. I mean, I'm not watching every single second, but I'm peeking over as much as I can. It's the possession is in USA's favor big time, but other than that, the chances created, it's even, if not slightly in favor of Bosnia. They've had the more quality chances. So, yeah, I expected it to be sweaty. I said 1-1 going into overtime or extra time, and then I think the USA will win it. But so, again, I wouldn't be surprised you don't see a goal for the first half. I wouldn't be surprised if we don't see a goal until at least the hour mark.
2: So, I mean, Pat, your soccer knowledge, I'm a casual, I'll watch during World Cup type of soccer fan. But like, I mean, the U.S. in their first two games in group play, they scored early. Like, they put the pressure on their opponent early. Yep. They took some pressure off themselves early. So, I mean, they haven't done that, obviously, this game quite yet. We're 28 minutes in, but that's not concerning to you at all? You're still kind of just, this might be, scoring late in the second half type of thing for both of these teams.
1: Yeah, and wow, we got a potential penalty. The referee has waved it off. I thought when I just watched it here, I thought Faux Balogun from USA, from the USA, just drew a penalty there. He shook the Bosnia defender out of his cleats, and the Bosnia defender kind of grabs his arm and pulls him down, and VAR has to take another look.
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1: Say they're waving it off. Offsides. Ah! Ah! Terrible! Offsides!
2: Oh, goal!
1: Look at this one as well.
2: My
1: I gotta look at this one.
2: Behind you.
1: Bosnia gives it away, and USA immediately pokes it to Balogun, and he might be a foot offside.
2: He looked a little offside.
1: Oh, man.
2: Dang.
1: I think it's offsides. Yeah, I don't think this is going to be a goal. Damn, for a hot minute, I thought that was going to stand. And wow, that's not even that long of a check. Offside, no goal. Waved off. Faux Balogun had a goal. Offside by about a foot. Pretty, pretty close. Yeah, so
2: it
1: just to
2: like
1: get back to the
2: defender on the back end maybe snuck back behind Balogun where Balogun was above him.
1: Yeah, it was close. It was close, but I think it was the right call. Well, hopefully we get the, the mannequin, you know, where they basically have the zone of offside and onside. They should show that soon because most of the time when you show the replay just on TV, like it's at an angle and it's like, that's what you're giving us right now? You know, you got thousands, hundreds of thousands, millions of people in elation right now. And then it's ruled offside and you look at the replay that they show, the first replay, and it's like, it's just like a disjointed angle. How are you supposed to tell from that? So hopefully we get the FIFA animatronic offside that what the VAR, the assistant referee in the video booth gets to take a look at. But just to get back to the flopping thing, like, yeah, I think flopping has gotten a lot better. You know, somebody that watches Premier League soccer, I've watched, World Cup, Euros for the last 20 years. Flopping used to be really bad. Yeah, they're showing it now. And he was offside by almost a full body length. It was close, but he was pretty clearly off. So the flopping has been better. You have to sell a call. If you get touched, if you get fouled, if you get infringed upon, like, yeah, these guys will, they'll exaggerate it a little bit, but because a lot of the times, at least when I played soccer in high school, and I was a goalie, but like when we would play on the side and when I watch it, like, there are guys that are strong enough. If they get a little clip, like they can fight through it, but it might stop their momentum. So would you risk that to then maybe lose possession a second or two later? Or are you going to just, you're going to go down because you got kicked in the ankle or kicked in the shin guard? You're going to do that.
2: Just feel like makes it a bad product when they're on the ground all the time.
1: Well, it's laying on the ground and it's acting as if you just got shot. That's what I don't like.
2: Yes, that's That it is how they act. Like, it's like they need an ambulance immediately.
1: And I think part of that is probably to try to get the ref to give out a yellow card. Like, if you in the moment are able to make it look like it was a really dangerous tackle and you got messed up, you know, those first second or two, but after that, like, yeah, again, the writhing around on the pitch, on the grass. Some of it's time wasting too, because, you know, if you see it like in the 80th minute and the team is up and you see a guy do that, you know, you probably think to yourself, oh, he's faking it. And they probably are most of the time. They probably are most of the time. So, yeah, I agree. Flopping's not great, but it's
2: like when NBA coaches are waiting to see if they should call a challenge or not, and they send the guy up to the scorer's table to check in. Just stalling.
1: Yes. Yep, exactly. 310-840-4910. Kate, did you happen to catch the England game today? Because, my God, was that a scare for our former, what would you call it, captors? We broke away from England. You get the joke. That was quite the scare from DR Congo, who scored 7 minutes in, and England still trailed into the 75th minute when Captain Harry Kane got the tying goal and then scored the game winner in the 86th minute. Did you think, based off of watching that, are England lucky to advance? Like, should Mexico, who they're going to play next, be favored now in the next round? What did you think of England coming back?
2: I mean, I think England was lucky to advance. They did not play very well at all. They played with their food quite a bit. And, I mean, ultimately, yeah, got to advance. I'm not sure that it's necessarily like they're not playing well right now. We need to all panic and Mexico should be favored. But if they show up to this next game against Mexico and start in the manner in which they started today, you're not winning. England's not winning that game. So they need to kind of look in the mirror and get it together. But I'm not sure it'll be, I'm not sure it's like, let's hit the panic button quite yet. I think one of the things that should make England somewhat nervous is it's being played in Mexico City. Mexico's been great defensively, and the crowd, the atmosphere, all of that is, I mean, going to heavily favor Mexico. That could be a little concerning for England if that kind of gets them back on their heels a little bit early on. So I still think England should be favored, but I mean, maybe at the slightest bit based on even some of those just external factors of the crowd and all that.
1: And they are slightly favored on BetMGM just to advance to the next round. England -150, Mexico +120.
2: Okay.
1: You know, here's the reason why I loved Mexico so much going into their game last night against Ecuador. They haven't given up a goal in the tournament. They still haven't given up a goal. And not only that, Kate, you mentioned it's in Mexico City at the Estadio Azteca, the place where the Mexico national team, when they're not hosting a World Cup, like they play friendlies or they play competitive matches when they have the Gold Cup, which is like the North American version of the European Championships. They play at the Azteca. They haven't lost a competitive match there in 13 years. 13 years.
2: Really?
1: And it's not like it's the same players. It's the fact that that stadium in the city with where the elevation is, what, double Denver, right? Mexico City elevation is 7,350 feet. So it's 1.5 times Denver, playing in that elevation, and just the crowd. I mean, they are an incredible fan base. Like, they called it the 12th man. We said about Seattle, other teams and colleges have adopted that. But like, it really is. You're playing the 11 guys on the other side and you're playing the crowd. I think Mexico's going to knock England out. And I agree with you. I think they were lucky to advance because they played very poorly for the entire first half, and they get caught by surprise, and then all of a sudden that first punch, you know, like Mike Tyson said, everybody's got a plan that they get punched in the mouth. And then you get punched in the mouth, and all of a sudden you're the big favorite that's trailing, and every single minute that passed, every opportunity that went wasting, it's the pressure grows. And I give their manager, Thomas Tuchel, a ton of credit, because I think his substitutions helped them win the game. He subs in Anthony Gordon, who ends up getting both assists for Harry Kane. And he took out the right back, Jed Spence, who was getting abused by the guy from DR Congo who scored the goal. And he moved midfielder Declan Rice to right back. And DR Congo had no attack after that. They were gassed. And then, you know, on top of it, Harry Kane and England's attack really started to click. But I think their manager, Thomas Tuchel, I tweeted it as a joke. He should be knighted for you know, for the moves he made, because it helped them win the game.
2: Pat, did you see the viral clip, fans going crazy in Mexico City, that looks like it should be like New Year's Eve celebrations on steroids? Is that right outside the stadium?
1: I don't know if it's right outside the stadium. I think it's downtown. I don't know if the stadium is downtown, but I think that's like their midtown Manhattan, if you will.
2: Okay.
1: Or their downtown Chicago. And it looked like an AI video. It did not look real.
2: Really,
1: and whatever drone they used, like, Famp brilliantly captured all the fireworks blowing off, and there were, I mean, yeah, it looked like it was a million people just going absolutely bonkers. So yeah, that did look like it was like New Year's Eve, and it looked like it was fake. It looked like it was AI, but it was real. And that's why this World Cup has been so special.
2: Yeah, and that's probably why they haven't lost. Repeat that. They haven't lost in 13 years in that stadium.
1: They haven't lost a competitive game at the Estadio Azteca in 13 years.
2: Wow. All right. I'll change my tune there. Mexico's winning tomorrow. England is done. I hear that.
1: Now, I don't know off the top of my head how many competitive games they've actually played there. It might only end up being like 10. I don't know. I'd have to double check. But I did see the stat that they haven't lost a competitive game in 13 years. Look, I think Mexico's winning anyway, because I think they've been, I think they're like, we talk about who the dark horse is to win, you know, mm-hmm. the World Series, the Super Bowl. We talk who the dark horse is. Like, they are the dark horse. They're the one. They haven't given up a goal. They've got contributions from everybody. It's a different goal scorer every time, although Quiñones and Raul Jimenez are their main guys, and their defense is rock solid, and they're playing at home again. So if they end up playing, if they have to play in the States for the quarterfinals, which I think they would, then maybe I would say, all right, I would pick against them. I'm not picking against them against England. I'm saying, especially not with what I saw with England barely squeaking by. And credit to the DR Congo. They were a great side. They were passionate. They played attacking football. They were really, really good. But England should not have needed to sweat that out as much as they did. 310-840-4910 is the number to join the show. We're nearing halftime. It's still scoreless. We'll get you an update when we come back. More of your calls, more of your texts on the other big topics of the day. The Jaylen Brown trade to the Sixers and the Lakers making a flurry of moves a day after LeBron moves on. I'm Pat Boyle. She's Kate Constable. This is BetMGM Tonight on Westwood One Sports.
8: We know you're jonesing for some football just like we are. And yes, we're counting. NFL training camps begin opening in 21 days. 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

0: Boyle. She's Kate Constable. The phone number to join the show is 310-840-4910. That's 310-840-4910. Before we get an update on USA and Bosnia, Kate, I think I got the tweet of the night here. Somebody said, Philly sent, let me find it again. Philly traded a 29-year-old disgruntled and possibly misunderstood Brown in the prime of his career to New England, and Boston sent one right back. And that is A.J. Brown from the Eagles to the Patriots and Jaylen Brown from the Celtics to the Sixers. Brown for Brown, both 29 of them, both disgruntled. Cue Larry David, Curb Your Enthusiasm. Are you disgruntled?
1: That's a solid tweet right there. I'm such a bad tweeter, Pat. Like, I wish I could come up with good tweets like that.
0: Same.
1: It's like, it's a talent. It's a skill that some people have with that type of stuff. I do not have it. But that's a solid tweet right there.
0: It is. By the way, I'm watching Rich Paul, I think, said to Max Kellerman, whatever podcast that is, he said, I've talked to about 12 to 14 teams. If anyone knows LJ, which I've never heard LeBron, LBJ, I've never heard LeBron be referred to as LJ. If anyone knows LeBron, he wants to be competitive. As long as there's indoor and outdoor golf, he'll be fine. Now, the irony in that is that there's indoor golf anywhere. Anywhere. And you know, you might not be able to golf in, I mean, I'm just going to throw out a city because I know it's cold in the winter. You might not be able to golf in Cleveland, which is also kind of where I think LeBron goes. You might not be able to golf in Cleveland in January, but you could probably golf in Cleveland when it's in the off season. And how much golfing is LeBron really doing during the season? That's a good question, Kate. How much golfing do you think NBA players do during the season for those of them that like golf?
1: I mean, I heard that I heard this on another podcast of someone's today, that the Warriors golf a ton during the season. Like, if they're in Miami, if they're somewhere warm, Steph will go play around. I believe I heard that on the Hoop Collective with Brian Windhorst. I have not fact-checked that. I have no inside scoop onto what the Warriors are doing. I can't imagine too many players, though, Pat. Like, we all know MJ used to golf during the season. No one right now golfs the way he used to before games. So I don't think there's too much golfing going on during the season. But I would say there's probably a nice top golf or two in Cleveland, right? LeBron can hit up those the links in that manner if he really needs his golf fix. Because Rich Paul said he wants to go somewhere where he can be happy. Do golf courses make him happy? Is that the key to making him happy? Or is it where he can win a championship? Is that what's going to make him happy?
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0: Bo Balogun hit the crossbar nearly scored again, but it is about to be halftime any second. USA leading Bosnia and Herzegovina 1-0, trying to get to the round of 16. We'll get you an update when we come back. We'll reset. We got a lot to do, so get aboard if you want to join the show at 310-840-4910. I'm Pat Boyle. She's Kate Constable, and this is BetMGM Tonight, right here on Westwood One Sports.
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6: 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It appears by its own numbers, the U.S. government seems insolvent. 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

0: 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Crazy show so far. In case you missed it and you're just joining us, blockbuster, brain-busting trade in the NBA that went down at about 6:15 p.m. Eastern, right in the middle of our first segment. The Boston Celtics are trading 2024 Finals MVP, five-time All-Star Jaylen Brown to the Philadelphia 76ers, and all they're getting back is 36-year-old Paul George, two first-round picks, and two second-round picks. It is a shocking trade, and it's one that makes zero sense. I think Brad Stevens is, I think he's high off his ass. To say what I'm really feeling here, Kate, about this trade, this does not make any sense. We've been trying to make sense of it all shows so far. There's really not much rationale behind it for the Boston Celtics. And the Philadelphia 76ers are now a real legit contender in the Eastern Conference. Jaylen Brown joining up with Tyrese Maxey, Joel Embiid, and Vijay Edgecombe. We've also talked about the Lakers. They made some big moves today. They traded for Walker Kessler from the Jazz, finally got themselves a great rim protector, shot blocker, and lob threat. And then they signed him for a four-year, $130 million extension. They also brought in Quentin Grimes, Sandro Mamukelashvili, and Colin Sexton. And so we debated to start the show before the Jaylen Brown news. Are the Lakers now better with LeBron moving on and the moves they made today? Also, Team USA is up 1-0 at the half against Bosnia, so you want to get in on any of that. The talk and text line is 310-840-4910. That's 310-840-4910. Kate, we've had almost 3 hours to think about it here. And, you know, I keep seeing from a lot of folks that apparently the Giannis trade had a good shot of happening if the Celtics included Hugo Gonzalez. And that was where the Celtics said, no thanks, because the Celtics refused to include Hugo Gonzalez to get Giannis. And Hugo Gonzalez, again, he's only 20 years old. He could end up being a really great player. But in his rookie season, the 20-year-old from Spain averaged 4 points per game, under 3.5 rebounds, a half of an assist. He did shoot 48% from the field and 36% from deep, but he averaged 4 points per game. You were refusing to give up that player to get Giannis, and instead your pivot is to trade Jaylen Brown to the Sixers and get back Paul George and two first-round picks? Like, what are we talking about, Kate?
1: I hope Hugo Gonzalez gets some solid playing time this year. Averaged 14, yeah, just over 14 minutes last year. If he is not on the floor for 25 minutes a game, what are we doing? Like, if you didn't want to give him up in the Giannis trade, this kid better be playing a major role in your organization going forward. Because and it's all hindsight. Now you know, okay, this is what you got back for Jaylen Brown, and it's not anything near what Giannis would have returned you. But if Hugo Gonzalez is what held them up for the Giannis trade, then I hope he turns out to be just this absolute superstar dynamic player. Because if not, the Celtics are going to look back and say, what in the world were we doing? Not a good look if Hugo Gonzalez ends up being out of the league or a rotational player in the next couple of years. And I don't know what Hugo Gonzalez is going to turn into. I just hope he turns into something because the Celtics essentially passed on Giannis to keep him.
0: Yeah, he better turn into an all-star.
1: Yeah.
0: I don't want, like you said, this year, 25 minutes a game. Yeah, like that's probably fair. 10 points per game at the bare minimum. It, within 3 years, he better be an all-star. And he better be a perennial all-star. Like, he better be, right alongside Jason Tatum. And that's the duo that the Boston Celtics use to be a perennial playoff team every year. Because you could have had Giannis and Tatum. And I'm assuming Jaylen Brown would have went to Milwaukee, right? So you could have had Tatum, Giannis, and the rest of the squad. It wouldn't have been Tatum, Giannis, and Jaylen Brown. You could have had Tatum and Giannis, and you didn't want to include 20-year-old Hugo Gonzalez. And so now you got Paul George and two first-round picks from the Sixers, which might not even be that good because the Sixers look like a pretty damn good team now. Hugo Gonzalez better be an all-star. By the way, I like Underdog NBA. I feel like they're a very reliable account on Twitter, especially if you like fantasy. They've got the lineups always, the injuries, like news, like they're always right on top of it. I don't know. I can't decipher how good Underdog NBA has been on rumors, although they normally just aggregate stuff. But according to Tony Jones, who covers the Sixers and the NBA for the Athletic,

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1: That's the best team in the Eastern Conference, and that team can win a championship this year. And again, Kate, you know I'm not BSing and I'm not being hyperbolic because I'm a diehard Knicks fan, and it would break me. As much joy as I got from a Knicks championship this year, joy to last me a lifetime, there would be more pain and torture than if a year later the Sixers win a title with LeBron and Jaylen Brown. It would be worse. It would undo the Knicks championship for me, honestly.
2: Undo it. That's too far.
1: You can't undo it.
2: But I get what you're saying. And I don't think, I mean, the Sixers have not been a team whose name has been thrown around in the LeBron James sweepstake. But up until now, Jaylen Brown wasn't on the 76ers. Can you golf in Philly in the winter? No. The answer to that, no. But I'm sure they have some great courses, you know, in the fall and the spring. That opens up a whole nother option, I think, for LeBron. It felt like it was between the Warriors and the Cavs, and that's just based on all the reporting from the people that cover the league and speculation and all of that. But I mean, if LeBron wants another championship, and it's, I mean, who wouldn't, right? Like, we can't necessarily blame LeBron for wanting to go somewhere to win a championship. That's the goal of playing sports. If that's what he's looking for in his final season, I think Philly might be a decent destination for that to happen. Again, also, I mean, as we always say, like, assuming Embiid stays healthy, but even if Embiid can't stay healthy throughout the entire season, LeBron James, Jaylen Brown, Tyrese Maxey, and Edgecombe, like, that's a pretty solid four right there. I don't know. I'm with you. I don't know the logistics of it all and what the Sixers, you know, their books are like. But if they can make that happen, I think they have to go for it.
1: I wonder on the flip side, Kate, is there any shot that the Celtics are going to try to go after LeBron? There's no shot. There's no chance.
2: Why do you say no chance?
1: Okay, why would they? Why would he ever go to Boston? That's maybe why. Maybe it's not why wouldn't they? Why wouldn't the Celtics go after LeBron? Why would LeBron ever go to Boston? Especially after this trade. He likes Jaylen Brown. I don't know how LeBron, what his personal friendship level is with either Paul George or Jason Tatum. He's not going to Boston. He's got a better chance of winning going to Philly. There's no chance he's going to Boston.
2: Oh, he'd have a significantly better chance winning going to Philly than to Boston next season. Boston is, especially with, I guess Mitchell Robinson, your boy, is now a Boston Celtic.
1: Yeah, that's true.
2: But it's Tatum, it's Derek White, it's Pritchard, it's Mitchell Robinson. Who am I missing?
1: Sorry, I wasn't paying Cam attention. Hauser? I was looking at a tweet that is definitely Centel.
2: My point being, Tatum, that Boston is not a championship team right now, in my opinion.
1: Like, yeah, Tatum, it's
2: Derek White,
1: it's Tatum, Derek White, Paul George, Sam Hauser, there. Tatum, Derek White, Sam Hauser, Peyton Pritchard, Paul George, Mitchell Robinson, Hugo Gonzalez, the great Hugo Gonzalez, Luka Garza, Baylor Shireman, Namia Shikita. Like, yeah, that's worse. Got worse in every sense of the definition, unless there is another move coming. But we debated that. Like, are they redirecting Paul George? It does not matter, because the return that you got for Jaylen Brown is a
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5: And they've played pretty well. So I feel a lot more confident than I did before the game. And you were the one that said 2-0. So I think that that's very much possible here. I said 1-1 going to extra time. You said 2-0. And I'd say it's probably more likely that it would go 2-0 because Bosnia is, they're not known for their offense. And now they're going to have to find an equalizing goal.
6: And I mean, they're known more so for their defense. And I mean, it kind of, the analogy that I give myself just to understand strategy in soccer a little bit better is like in the NFL, teams who want to lean on the run, slow the game down, muck it up, all of that stuff. It feels like that's kind of how Bosnia plays in terms of their defense and wanting to slow the game down a little bit, limit the number of opportunities that the U.S. has. Well, the U.S. already scored once. So that kind of, I mean, as we get deeper into the game too, that strategy kind of has to go out of the way because they need to counter and get on the board themselves. So I think that the U.S. already being up 1-0 like puts pressure on Bosnia more so than it would to a primarily offensive team that's attacking a ton versus a team like Bosnia that wants to sit back and rely on their defense.
5: Yeah, I agree. I agree 100%. So again, USA is in a great spot right now, up 1-0, 49th minute, second half just underway. So, okay, we have a couple minutes here. Why don't we talk about that Belgium game? Because we talked about England and the DR Congo. That Belgium game was still going on when our show started, and it was lunacy. I mean, I put in our show rundown all the negatives about Belgium. They were down 2-0. Now, barring a miracle comeback, is this a no-show? The end of the line for one of the great midfielders of all time, Kevin De Bruyne. And instead, they're down 2-0 in the 85th minute. They score. Then they score again 5 minutes later to tie the game. And then they win it on a penalty that was awarded basically in the final minute of extra time. In the 120th minute, you had the two sides basically fighting one another. Then Senegal was wasting time. The penalty doesn't end up getting taken for another 5 minutes. But Belgium makes it. And so they come back from 2-0 down with about 6-7 minutes to go, and they win the game in extra time. And Senegal, I mean, this is a collapse. And out of all the thrilling finishes we've seen so far at the World Cup, we get another one. It's like and maybe that's the other reason why I'm still a little bit nervous, because it feels like, Kate, every single game, maybe with the exception of Mexico and France, every single game in the knockout stages has had a late tying goal or it's had some kind of chaotic drama, and we got another, the latest installment of this in that Belgium win. What, I mean, incredible comeback, and I got to give Senegal credit. They were the better team for 95% of the game, and then they slipped up for 5 minutes, and that was it.
6: I mean, you wrote in the rundown, yes, barring a miracle comeback. That kind of was a miracle comeback. Like, you score three goals to win in the final, I mean, with well, yeah, with the penalty in the final moments of the game. That's kind of miracle-esque in the World Cup. I thought Senegal was a significantly better team than Belgium, and Belgium is very lucky to be moving on, which now the U.S. will play, knock on wood, if the U.S. moves on here, where had the U.S. had Senegal in the next round, that path for the United States might have been a little bit easier into the, what would that be, the quarterfinals?
5: Yeah. Yeah, and I think you're right, and I am not a Belgium defender, but, like, you know, a lot of people said, oh, this team is fraudulent, they're frauds, like, they have no business being here, should have gone on the group stage. Like, okay, yeah, like, they have underperformed, and, you know, Belgium basically had their golden age at the World Cup 4 years ago, and they didn't even make it out of the group stage in that one either. If I'm not mistaken, yeah, I'm looking back. Yeah, they lost. They beat Canada, then they lost to Morocco, and they tied Croatia 0-0, and they got knocked out in the group stage. And that was like the greatest Belgium team of all time. And they couldn't even make it out of the group stage. And now 4 years later, it's like, all right, a lot of those guys now were like, they were like 30 to 32 years old. That was like their last chance. Now they've got a younger team. And so I guess expectations shouldn't have been that high, but I don't know. I still thought that they were the better team going into that game against Senegal, but then they were just getting outplayed and outclassed. And so for them to come back and win that thing at the death, I still think, yeah, Senegal was probably a better matchup. They were a faster team. They were faster than Belgium. Belgium is more X's and O's, tactical, you know, good passing team, good at whipping in crosses, but they just struggled to put the ball in the back of net until the last 5 minutes of the game. So I agree. I think the better matchup probably is Belgium. But, you know, my one friend who was all excited when they were down 2-0 and they came back and he goes, damn, I wish we would have played Belgium. I was like, first of all, let's make sure the U.S. can beat Bosnia tonight. Second of all, be careful what you wish for after Belgium ended up coming back. So yeah, if USA holds on and wins, they will play Belgium in the round of 16. And that should be a good one. USA will probably be a slight favorite in that game.
6: I just wonder, both with Belgium and England, what this next game looks like for them. Because, like, are they vulnerable in this tournament? Are they underperforming? Does that carry on with them to the next round? Is this a wake-up call for both of those teams having to win late in the game, where they come out and look like completely different teams in this round of 16? Like, those are the questions that I have for those two teams who, because Belgium was favored over Senegal going into that game. Am I wrong on that? Like, Belgium was the team
5: to advance. They were like minus one. They were like minus 175. They weren't a huge favorite. They were so definitely the favorite, though.
6: But still, so I wonder if this is enough of a wake-up call for those two teams, or if they are just underperforming to the market's expectations of them so far.
5: I think for Belgium, it was definitely underperforming according to the expectations. For England, I think it was more so of a wake-up call, and I think that their starting lineup needs to be much different for the next round against Mexico. I honestly, though, Kate, I was kind of hoping that England was going to win convincingly, because then they probably would have been a bigger favorite against Mexico, and I think Mexico wins. So then I was honestly hoping that Mexico was like a...
6: You could bet Mexico.
5: decently sized underdog, get more value on it. But now it's, you know, England's minus 150 to advance, Mexico's plus 120. So it's England is a very slight favorite in that game. But either way, I still think I don't think they're going into Mexico and winning that game. And I'll hold my hat on that stat that Mexico has not lost at the Azteca in 13 years. 310-840-4910. Phone number to join the show. We'll get more of your Jaylen Brown trade phone calls and texts when we come back. 310-840-4910. Get you an update on Team USA. They're up 1-0 right now in the 55th minute against Bosnia. I'm Pat Boyle. She's Kate Constable. This is BetMGM Tonight right here on Westwood One Sports.
0: Just like your fireworks this time of year, the NBA offseason is exploding. GMs are trading players while we're dealing the insight and answers you want to know. Which teams are setting themselves to pop off next season and which could die out quicker than a cheap firecracker? Westwood One Sports.
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12: 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Did you take a Waken 180 up on the Lose 40 by the 4th challenge? 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Seriously. 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
1: Welcome on back, BetMGM Tonight, Westwood One Sports. I'm Pat Boyle, she's Kate Constable. The phone number to join the show is 310-840-4910. Again, that's 310-840-4910. You can call, you can text. I saw another good tweet, by the way, Kate, as we are, I want more. I feel like there needs to be more coming through the way here. With this Jaylen Brown trade going to the Sixers for Paul George and two first round picks. By the way, there is a lot of people pretending like the Celtics got better with this trade. I can't believe it. I'm astounded. I told you there would be contrarians, Kate.
2: Who?
1: I mean, I don't want to give them any attention, but
2: just people on Twitter.
1: One of them is a young kid that works at WFAN, and he covers the Knicks, and he does a good job, and he knows ball, and his name's Chris Persianen, and he's tweeted a couple of times, like, oh, the Celtics got better. The Celtics are better today. Now, again, he used the Mitchell Robinson signing as reasoning for it, but basically saying that the Celtics are better for trading Jaylen Brown, and There's just no shot. There's no shot. And I got, you know, the analytics, one analytics nerd. Oh, if you look at his, their plus minus box, you know, when Jaylen Brown is on and off the floor and he's a volume shooter and his true free field goal percentage reflect, like, shut up. Shut up. So I hate when all the nerds get involved when it comes down to the MVP and the races when they're very close. But then you get all these analytics nerds to explain why Jokic is the MVP or why so-and-so is the MVP. It's like, shut up. So you got some of those people in the mix as well.
2: Here's something that I know we're going to talk a little tennis here, Pat, but here's something we could talk about later on. A poll that I just saw. Who's better, Tyrese Maxey or Jaylen Brown? Is it by far Jaylen Brown? Or is it...
1: Yes.
2: Is it 60-40 or is it 70-30?
1: I would say it's 60-40.
2: Okay.
1: By the way, so sorry, did you want to continue with that?
2: No, that's all. 60-40,
1: sorry, I'm a little distracted because USA just got a red card.
2: Uh-oh.
1: Bo Balogun, the goal scorer, the striker, gets a red card for... I mean, there was a ball that was... It was a long ball sent over. I only saw the replay. I saw the back end of the replay. It bounced over, and there was a Bosnia player that had positioning for it, and Balogun, who scored the goal, tries to go and get his foot in between the Bosnia player's legs, and instead, his cleat his foot lands on the back of his leg, and then as they continue running, his foot kind of comes down on the back of his ankle. And they did a VAR review and everything. It wasn't like the referee made the call. A video assistant referee suggested that they go take a look at it and suggested a red card. And so Bo Balogun has just been given a red. Not only is he out for the rest of this game and the USA has to play with 10 players, he is going to be out for the next round if USA is able to hold on and win. This is a massive loss for the next round. But on top of that, USA is down to 10 men. And they're up 1-0 in the 66th minute. But Bosnia now has a man advantage. And the playing field has just been leveled. And this is like the worst thing that could have happened. And Bosnia gets a shot on goal immediately, but it's right at the goalie Freeze, who makes the save. This is worst case scenario. And if you were feeling confident, you shouldn't anymore. Because now this is going to be a sweat of epic proportion for the final 30 minutes just to hold on and win this game 1-0. Because I can say with nearly a guarantee, as somebody that played soccer, somebody that watches soccer, there is a 99% chance USA is not scoring again. So it's can they keep Bosnia from scoring? and you're down to 10 men for 30 minutes. That's not easy.
2: And Bosnia's already had a chance on goal.
1: Yeah,
2: that's certainly worst case. I mean, terrible for any player on the U.S. to get a red card and be out the next round and for them to be playing one down. But for it to be that player of all players who has only have three of our what do we have now? Seven.
1: I know he scored two against Paraguay. I forget right, off the top of my head if he scored against Australia or Turkey.
2: I don't believe, but like for our lead goal scorer to be out now.
1: Yeah, Lohan, let me double check. So Australia was an own goal, and then Freeman and Paraguay, Balogun had two. So actually, let me see. Did he score against Turkey? He did not. So yeah, three goals, leading goal scorer, out for the rest of the game. USA down to 10 men, no matter, like, this goes to, if Bosnia comes back and ties this, they just had another shot on goal, a weak one, but another shot on goal. Even if Bosnia comes back and ties this and it goes to extra time, you don't get the man back. You're down to 10 men for the rest of the game. He can't take a penalty if it were to go to a penalty shootout. And even if USA holds on and wins and gets to the next round to play Belgium, he's out, automatic suspension for that game as well. Terrible. Wow.
2: But
1: borderline brutal, just borderline brutal call, but soccer has made such a big, you know, emphasis on the studs of the cleats coming down on a player's ankle, you know, the back of a player's ankle. And so I guess by the letter of the law, then that's probably what they were saying, that it probably should be a red card. But, you know, in the circumstances and in the context of the moment, that is a brutal time to give somebody a red card.
2: What, I didn't see this, and I haven't even seen a replay of it yet, but was it intentional? Or even if it's accidental, they still will give you a red card and it doesn't matter? It's just,
1: yeah,
2: it is.
1: It doesn't necessarily have to be intentional. If it's just a severely mistimed tackle and it studs on the guy's ankle or on the back of his ankle, then yeah, you're going to get a red card. They're just showing it right now. So he landed.
2: All right, I'm like, it's just 4 seconds behind you. So I'm going to keep watching.
1: Oh, yeah, you'll see it. They just called for the hydration break. So you got the little mini 3 minute timeout here, and they show the replay of the goal first, I think, and then they show the the replay of the challenge of the tackle. And it's definitely not intentional. It was just mistimed. But it was, you know, it's like a ball that was bouncing towards them. Yeah. I mean, look, it was a bad tackle. It was a bad tackle. I think that's just tough. That's just cruel to get a red card like that when it's clearly not intentional.
2: Yeah. I think these next, I mean, I know we've already played a couple minutes since that red card was given out, but these next 5-10 minutes are going to be crucial in terms of how the U.S. responds to this. I mean, you're already down one man, but I mean, there's no hanging your head at all here.
1: No. That's no, I mean, cool. Look, they gotta finish out the game. They gotta finish out this game. Because you're down to 10 men for the next 30 minutes. And if Bosnia scores and ties it up, you're playing down to 10 men for an hour. Because then you have 30 minutes of extra time. So you're gonna end up, if Bosnia ties this and sends it to extra time, you're gonna end up playing half the game with a man down. I mean, you can't afford that scenario. You have to hold this out. And part of me thinks maybe they will actually continue to play, not attacking, like they're not going to risk getting caught out on a counterattack, but like, you got to get a second goal. I think maybe the wrong strategy would be to try to just go into a defensive shell and play not to lose. Even though you're down a man, maybe they still can score another goal. Maybe you get a penalty. Maybe you get something, a corner or a free kick that you could score off of. But I'm hoping in the moment, it would be very easy to say, all right, let's park the bus. Let's play not to lose, let's play in a shell, and let's just put everybody on our defensive side and try to keep Bosnia from scoring. It's easy to do that in the moment, but hopefully USA continues to remain as, you know, smartly aggressive and get that second goal, because then it probably would be over.
2: if the U.S. loses because of this, I mean, to have the type of team that they have this year, or this, yeah, this World Cup, to have played how they have through those first two games, the Turkey game, obviously, I mean, that didn't matter much. And then to be up in the first round of the knockout stage, be favored in it, and then have something like this happen and lose, that would be a brutal way to go out.
1: Yes, it would. 310-840-4910. That's the phone number to join the show. You can call, you can text. USA is down to 10 men. Fo Balogun, the goal scorer, sent off with a red card. 1-0 USA, 72nd minute. We'll have an update for you when we come back. And we'll also talk a little tennis. Wimbledon's heating up. Kate, you know I love me some tennis. So we had a pretty eventful day. No, no gigantic upsets like we did yesterday, but we nearly had one to our girl Coco Gauff. We'll talk about it when we come back. 310-840-4910. I'm Pat Boyle. She's Kate Constable. The phone number, I already gave out the phone number. This is BetMGM Tonight here on Westwood One Sports.
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18: 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Did you take a Wicked 180 up on the Lose 40 by the Fourth challenge? 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Seriously. 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
1: Welcome on back, BetMGM Tonight, Westwood One Sports. I'm Pat Boyle. She's Kate Constable. And Kate, Christian Pulisic has a goal, but he's ruled offsides. And let's see, is this going to get overturned? No. No, Pulisic was absolutely offsides. I think the only thing you can maybe make the argument is that the ball never, it doesn't matter.
2: No, he is way offside on that one.
1: It was an attempted shot that got blocked, and when the shot was attempted by the other player on USA, he was off by like 3 feet. So, yeah, he scoops home the rebound, but he was way offsides. Well, that would have basically ended it, even with USA down to 10 men because of a red card to Fo Balogun, who scored the first goal for USA. 2-0 up with only about 12 to 15 minutes to play. That would have been it. But instead, it's the second goal this game that USA has been ruled out for offsides. They still lead 1-0. It's now in the 80th minute. Bosnia's manager just got a yellow card. He's going nuts on the, on the touchline, on the sidelines. Because he picked up the ball, and he's trying to give instructions to his team, and I think they gave him a yellow, or he's yelling at the ref. Yeah, so they gave him a yellow card. You can't yell at the ref like that.
2: Can you pick up the ball like that?
1: I was trying to. I didn't see right away when it happened. If it was Bosnia's throw-in, then yeah, your manager could pick it up.
2: Oh, okay.
1: Because yeah. But if it was USA's throw-in and he picks it up, you could say that he's wasting time, delay a game.
2: Yeah.
1: But this game's getting. I don't know if it's getting chippy as much as it is. Bosnia is just kind of melting down right now. USA went down to 10 men about 12, 13 minutes ago. And Bosnia has not been able to score yet, and they still got 15 minutes. They got to stay composed. I mean, if you're a USA fan like we are, then you want them to melt down. But it feels like they're melting down right now. Like they're very frustrated. And you got
2: to the pressure is on them, despite us only having 10 players. I mean, time is ticking away, and they need to generate more opportunities. Sooner rather than later, that would be a case it shouldn't be a case for melting down, but as pressure mounts, you know, sometimes that happens.
1: You got a critical free kick here right outside the 18-yard box for USA. This is a dangerous proposition, and it looks like either Tillman or Anthony Robinson are going to take it. You score here, and the game is basically over. I would say basically, because Belgium again was down 2-0 and they weren't, you know, Senegal didn't have 10 men and Belgium still came back. So I guess 2-0 with USA having 10 men still would be possible, but it would be highly unlikely considering Bosnia has not been able to score yet. But this is it. This is your chance right here for Team USA to nearly put the game to bed if they can score off of this. And it looks like it's going to be Tillman that takes it. Oh, and he scores! Wow, he drills it right into the back of the net. What a free kick. What a goal. 2-0 USA.
2: Wow.
1: And they can taste the round of 16 now.
2: Wow. What a kick.
1: I mean, he just curled that in right into the side of the net. Off the naked eye, it looked like to me that the Bosnia goalie maybe should have saved it, but that's a heck of a free kick there. Wow, what a goal. I mean, you need that
2: in the perfect spot.
1: Yeah, you need that as the insurance, and you got it. Incredible.
2: And if we thought Bosnia was melting down 2 minutes ago, they may be melting down for the remainder of this game, trying to do something to get back into it. But no, this is it. I mean, you're right. That's the insurance goal that you needed. But Pat, we can't be so certain because look what happened with Belgium earlier today and England. Like there's still time left. We can't count our, the goalie got a hand on it, but.
1: Yeah, that should have been saved. Malik Tillman. Yeah. Malik Tillman in the 82nd minute off the free kick. It should have been saved, but it was still a pretty damn good free kick. and the USA down to 10 men. You needed something to save your bacon. Otherwise, you would have been suffering and sweating for the remainder of the game. And Malik Tillman, they get a free kick, and he just curls it right in. And that should just about do it. Now, again, there's probably going to be, because of that red card and the stoppage that it took for that, I mean, Kate, we're maybe looking at 7 minutes.
2: I was going to say,
1: of extra time. If I had to make a guess, we're probably going to get 7 minutes of extra time. So there's probably about 14 minutes of real time here to still see this thing out. But how about this? USA's last win versus a European team, December of 2021 against none other than Bosnia and Herzegovina. So trying to beat them again, get through to the round of 16 to play Belgium. And again, guessing there's going to be about 7 minutes of real time, of extra time. So you got about 13 minutes, in my opinion, to go here in this one. But wow, that is a hell of a goal. And Kate, we wondered if Team USA could handle the pressure, could handle the expectations, playing at home, being priced as a massive favorite. And I don't care what players and coaches tell you. Oh, they don't care about what the sports books say, or they don't pay attention to the outside noise. Like, you've had 5 days, right, to get ready for this game. I guarantee you, at one point or another, somebody on the team or somebody, you know, one of the coaches said, "Wow, like we're." Basically being priced as massive favorites to win this game. And then that sets in. You could try to ignore it all you want. You can't. These guys are on social media. So the pressure and the expectations of being this big of a favorite to win at home. And there's still a couple of minutes left, but so far they have delivered. And they've delivered in somewhat convincing fashion. It's a hell of a performance.
2: Hell of a performance with a man down too in that situation. Pressure's on you. All these players know exactly who's favored in all these games. If anyone tells you they don't look at that stuff, that's BS. Everyone knows. So to go into it with that pressure on as well, and being one of the first U.S. teams in the World Cup in a very long time to be favored in a knockout round game, I think the U.S. has handled that pressure fairly pretty well. I don't think they'd be up 2-0 if they didn't, or they weren't.
1: I would agree. So now it's, you know, again, you want to shut this thing down. Now they're just going to go into a shell here, but you don't want to let one goal squeak in. You don't want to let one goal squeak in. Number to join the show, 310-840-4910. That's 310-840-4910. Kate, I haven't even given my take yet on Mitchell Robinson.
2: No, you have not.
1: One of the beloved members of the New York Knicks signing with the Boston Celtics.
2: Do you want to give that now, or we only have a minute left? Why don't you give that on the other side, Pat?
1: Well, I was setting up a little tease there. But we've had such a crazy show with the Jaylen Brown trade news, you know, the moves that the Lakers made earlier today, and then this USA game going on, which has been... You know, for 2-0, if for somebody that doesn't watch it, you might look back and you're like, "Oh, USA won 2-0. That was a pretty nice routine win." No, this has been anything but. And so I haven't even gotten to give my thoughts on Mitchell Robinson going to play for the enemy, going and signing with the rivals. But we will do that when we come back, and we'll do it as part of Hot and Cold. Hot or cold. We'll get producer Brandon Combs in the mix. Final hour's coming up next. We'll get you an update. USA should be a mere minutes away from closing out Bosnia when we return. So don't go anywhere. We'll have instant post-game reaction and analysis as well. I'm Pat Boyle. She's Kate Constable. This is BetMGM Tonight, right here on Westwood One Sports.
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0: 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Open phone lines is how we normally do it for the final hour of the show. 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In case you're just joining us, it's been a chaotic show and it in all the right ways for us. Chaos in the NBA. Jaylen Brown traded from the Boston Celtics to the Philadelphia 76ers. Boston gets back 36-year-old Paul George, two first-round picks, two second-round picks. Me and Kate have been racking our brains the entire show trying to figure out how the hell Brad Stevens was able to make this trade, why the Celtics desperately wanted to get rid of Jaylen Brown, why that's the return, and why and how. Like, how did nobody else in the league try to offer what the Philadelphia 76ers got away with offering? And how legit are the Sixers now? I think they are the second or third best team in the East. Jaylen Brown, Tyrese Maxey, Joel Embiid. Also, we broke down the Lakers' moves today. They traded for Walker Kessler, got themselves a rim protector and a shot blocker, made three other free agent signings. And then, but lately, we've been locked in on Team USA. Right now, there's 5 minutes to go. USA leads Bosnia 2-0. Bo Balogun scored at the end of the first half. He got sent off for a red card in the first 15 minutes of the second half. And then Malik Tillman said, no problem. I'll just curl in a beautiful free kick goal. That was about 10 minutes ago. And so USA in great shape. They are down to 10 players, but they've only got a couple of minutes left to see off to get to the round of 16 to play Belgium. So we'll get your phone calls and your texts on any of those topics, 310-840-4910. But Kate, you want to do a little hot or cold here?
1: Let's do it. I'm ready.
0: All right, let's get producer Brandon Combs into the mix. Combs, what's going on, brother?
2: What is going on indeed? Unbelievable stuff tonight. We got trades, we've got soccer, we've got Kate and Pat yelling about stuff. It's been fun.
0: Well, it's mostly me yelling about stuff, which is par for the course. Kate has definitely been way more under control than I have.
2: Yeah. Give that about a year or two. Once the baby gets a little bit older, you'll start doing a lot more yelling, Kate. I promise.
1: The baby's been doing a lot of yelling throughout the show here. You guys can't hear.
2: That's okay,
1: the
2: though.
1: The baby's been having herself a time.
3: 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Did you take Awaken 180 up on the Lose 40 by the Fourth Challenge? 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Seriously. You saw the finish line, you ran the play, and now July 4th probably feels a whole lot different. 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
0: Jaylen Brown and Tyrese Maxey. Like, who are we kidding? That's a hell of a duo. Like, there's going to be so many people, just like when it happened to Luka when he got traded. So many people are trying to smear him. So many people are trying to smear Jaylen Brown. And don't get me wrong. I would love a good I like a good Jaylen Brown smear fest, but I also am a sports talk radio host, and I try to be as objective as I possibly can when it doesn't pertain to my New York Knicks. And even then, I said they were going to win the title, and I was right. So I like Jaylen Brown. I keep saying it. There's not 20 players in the NBA better. There's not more than 20 players in the NBA better than Jaylen Brown. So even if it's just Jaylen Brown and Tyrese Maxey and Embiid suffers some weird, bizarre injury again, Bell's palsy, appendectomy, some other crazy crap happens to him and he doesn't play a single game in the playoffs, I still think the Sixers could win a playoff round, if not two. And if he is able to stay healthy, Jaylen Brown, Maxey, Embiid, on top of VJ Edgecombe, how good he was in his rookie season. Like, that's a team capable of getting to the NBA Finals. I'm just going to say it. And I hate to say it, but I'm being realistic.
2: Yeah, look, I think that this is hot. I think they do get to the Eastern Conference, or I think they do get to the NBA Finals. I do think they do win the East. I don't think that the Knicks are going to get back to the NBA Finals. I said that already. I said I don't think that this core is going to win another NBA title. And it's not just because I like to give Pat grief, which I really like to give Pat grief.

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1: Bleep return. The team that just came from 3-1 down to beat you and knock you out and send you to Cancun. And then you turn around and give them your second best player. That's the craziest part of all of this. I need Brad Stevens in front of a microphone now with truth serum and giving us the answer as to why. And why that he's okay with that being the return. And how many people, like, what were the real other offers that they got? Because, and we broke it down. Reportedly, Hugo Gonzalez and Jaylen Brown as the main parts of a package for Giannis. The Celtics refused to give up Hugo Gonzalez. But then you're going to turn around, and you could have had Giannis, but you're going to turn around and trade Jaylen Brown for Paul George and 2 first-round picks. I mean, come on. Come on.
2: Yeah. And I mean, look, that leads us right into our next hot or cold, Pat. So I'll give you this one first. Brad Stevens should be fired for this trade. Hot or cold?
1: Hot. Hot. Nico Harrison should have been fired for the Luka Doncic trade, and he was. This is the second worst trade that I've witnessed in the last 20 years. Brad Stevens should be fired for this trade. And I'm going to make a prediction that in another 2 years, he will be. You know, it's not like they traded Tatum. And it's not like, you know, with the Mavericks, it was Luka was the unquestioned star. You know, they did have Kyrie Irving, but Luka was the unquestioned superstar of that team. Tatum is the face of it, but again, Jaylen Brown won Finals MVP 25 months ago, and he finished sixth in the MVP voting this year. He nearly scored 30 points per game this year. He's a 5-time All-Star, so it's like, yeah, it's not like you're giving up the face of the team, but it's the next worst thing. And so I think in 2 years from now, if this goes sour for Boston and this goes in the wrong direction, then yeah, he probably will be fired, but he should be fired just off of the return that they got.
3: The return is awful. But I'm going to say cold. Do we know that Jaylen Brown didn't request a trade, like, behind the scenes? Because what if Jaylen Brown just wants out and won't come out and say it himself, but that's what he went to the front office to do, and they're like, fine, we have to move you because you're going to ruin the locker room. You're going to be disgruntled all season long. It's not working now, especially since they maybe ruined some of that by dangling him for Giannis. But if it's Jaylen Brown either being a poor teammate going forward and kind of just ruining the construction of that team or trading him, I mean, I kind of wonder if Brad Stevens' hands were tied a little bit because it's such a uncharacteristic move of him. Cold. I'm going cold.
2: So, Kate, let me ask you, you have a GM of your team, right? Like, I mean, we would be killing him in Chicago, which I'm sure they're probably going to be killing him in Boston.
3: Yeah.
2: We would be killing him here in Chicago as a GM. If you give a player away for nothing of that caliber, like, isn't it better to just hang on to him? Be like, all right, look, we're going to hang on to him.
3: Yeah.
2: Somebody's going to be
3: desperate at the trade deadline
2: next year, right? Yeah.
3: Yeah.
2: So that's why for me, like, I don't think he had to pull the trigger. I think there's obviously something underlying because I've seen Boston Celtics fans for the last, I don't know, 3 or 4 months talking about how they want Jaylen Brown out of Boston. And I couldn't understand it for the life of me. Look, I know he's been a mouthpiece online and all this other stuff, but if you would have told Boston fans, all right, fine, we'll get rid of Jaylen Brown, but all you're getting back is Paul George and a couple of draft picks, I bet you they would have said, all right, we'll keep him then, and let's see what we can get for him at the deadline. Because you've got to get something as opposed to getting nothing. And essentially, look, that's what this team got, because even these first-round draft picks,

0: that they're going to have are not going to be good first round draft picks because they're going to be late first round draft picks because the Sixers are going to be good. So you essentially gave him up for nothing. You got nothing in return for Jaylen Brown, who is probably at his peak, probably a top 10 player in this league right now.
1: I just don't understand all these reports that there was no market for him, though. And maybe as you get closer to the trade deadline, if Brown's having the same type of year he's been having and is a top 10, 20 player, maybe there is more of a market. So that's where the malpractice is even greater. But like, I just don't understand this. There's no market for Jaylen Brown.
0: At that point, if there's no market for Jaylen Brown and you're not going to get a top end player in return, and essentially what you got here was more of just the draft picks anyway, like you guys said earlier in the show, why wouldn't you have traded him to a worse team then to get better draft picks in return? You know what I mean? Like if there's no market,
2: yeah,
0: let's trade him to you know, wherever. Whoever the worst team in the league is, pick one of the worst three teams in the league. You're going there and I'm going to get their first round draft picks.
2: Well, that's the thing. I don't know if I agree on paper, but like if the Sacramento Kings, why would they want to trade Jaylen Brown if they know they're going to be terrible this year? They're going to want to tank.
0: Well, because most owners heading into a season would be like, all right, let's sell the tickets and then we can just flip them at the deadline. Most owners would do that, especially in the NBA.
2: Yes, I know the Jazz didn't. You know, the Jazz basically shut down all their players, traded for Jaren Jackson Jr. and shut him down nearly immediately. And then fans, maybe that's just their fan. Jazz fans are brain dead. People in Salt Lake City that like the Jazz are brain dead people because they continued to show up to their games. And I know because I was watching some League Pass games. I watched like a Nuggets Jazz game one night in February and like the arena was packed. I was like, who's stupid enough to do this? Maybe the ticket prices were so cheap at that point. I don't know. It was like $20 a ticket that you could sit like the seventh row. I don't know. I didn't bother to dig too deep into it. But like, I do remember for a fact, there were still people showing up to Jazz games in like February and March.
0: Yeah.
2: Well, the NBA owners are. What'd you say, Kate?
1: Not a whole lot to do in Salt Lake City.
2: That's true.
1: I've never been there. I shouldn't say that.
0: Maybe it's just me. Maybe it's just because I'm a Chicago sports fan. I'm jaded by bad GM moves because it happens so often here.
1: Very fair. Yeah.
0: All right. Let's say the other side of this trade. Let's talk about the Celtics are a play-in team. Kate, hot or cold?
1: Cold. I still think the Celtics are top six in the East. You still have Jason Tatum, Derek White, Joe Mazzulla, I think, is a great coach. I don't think it's a championship roster by any means, but I think it's still a good enough roster to be top six in the East and not have to be in the play-in at all. I'll say cold on that one.
2: I'm going hot because let's do it. Let's rattle it off team by team. You tell me if the Celtics and injuries happen every year, but let's pretend this is 2K. Injuries are turned off here. And the team on paper is going to be the team that plays the majority of the games. Are the Celtics better than the Knicks?
1: No.
2: Are the Celtics better than the new and improved Philadelphia 76ers? I know BetMGM says that they are. They have got better odds to win a title. What do you think? Do you think the Celtics are a better team than the Sixers?
1: No, I'll say Sixers are better than the Celtics right now. I think that's fair.
2: Are the Celtics better than the Miami Heat, who just got Giannis?
1: Yes.
2: Okay. Are they better than the Detroit Pistons? They did not have a better regular season record than last year.
1: I think they're kind of like right in line with the Pistons. I'll say the Pistons are better.
2: Okay, so that puts them in fourth. The Raptors just got Kawhi Leonard. And then you've got the Hawks, who finished the year 20-5. You've got the Cavaliers, And you've got the Orlando Magic, who did finish eighth, but then ended up getting to the, nearly got to the second round of the playoffs. So you could easily, I think you could easily find the Celtics as the seventh best team in the East this year. I think they're going to be a play-in team. Now, again, this could change. They could make some moves. But if they're going into the season, and it is Jason Tatum and Paul George and Derek White as their three best players, and Mitchell Robinson, who they just added, and Hugo Gonzalez, the great Hugo Gonzalez, who couldn't be traded, and sixth man of the year, Peyton Pritchard, I think that's that could easily be the seventh best team in the Eastern Conference, and they could be a play-in team.
1: Well, Pat, they have Hugo Gonzalez. X-Factor, Gonzalez.
0: It's funny that you said, let's do the 2K thing, because I saw a tweet that got put out that they put the trade into 2K. This same trade. And it got turned down.
1: I saw that too. I saw that.
0: 2K did not allow the trade to happen. I'll throw one better at you there. Are they... I think the Washington Wizards might be better than the Boston Celtics.
2: A lot of that depends on how legit DeBonsa is in his rookie year.
0: Mm-hmm.
2: He would have to have a Cooper Flag type rookie season. And then maybe.
0: We have Trey Young, would have to DeBonsa, stay healthy. Anthony Davis.
2: AD would have to stay healthy. But if we're doing the 2K thing where injuries are turned off, AD plays, 65, 70 games. AD and DeBonsa, if DeBonsa's Cooper Flag. I think Trae Young's a losing player, but
1: I do too.
2: At least he'll have a ton of assists. And I still think Boston's better than Washington. I'm not as high on DC as you are.
0: Okay. All right, you want to hit one more before break?
2: Yeah. Or you want to go we can hit some more after break too.
0: All right. Let's go with this one. This is your neck of the woods, Pat. Knicks fans should be pissed that Mitchell Robinson signed with the Celtics. Hot or cold?
2: Yeah, this is, I've been waiting to get this take off because I've seen a couple of just jackass Knicks fans that either haven't been Knicks fans for too long and jumped on the bandwagon a couple of years ago or this year, or they're just looking for clicks. And Combs, I didn't even bother to check it out, but you told me there's some Knicks fan account that went off on this, that They're incensed that Mitchell Robinson signed with the Celtics. I could care less. It's cold. I could give a rat's ass that Mitchell Robinson signed with the Celtics. Now, they're the Knicks' biggest rival. I hate the Celtics. I hate them. And maybe I hate the 76ers more than the Celtics. But I hate both of them. I hate Boston. I hate Boston sports. I hate Boston sports fans. Boston, what's up? On a scale of 1 to 10, it's like a 1. I don't care that he signed with the Celtics. Like, good for Mitch. Good for Mitch, man. Like, Mitchell Robinson's rookie year was 2018. The Knicks went 17-65 that year. He was playing with Ron Baker. He was playing with Emmanuel Mudiay. He was playing with Enes Freedom Cantor. RJ Barrett wasn't even on the team yet. Frank Ntilikina was like the best player on that team. Like, they were a disgrace. Mitchell Robinson came out the freaking mud. Mitchell Robinson went through hell and back, and he experienced full circle with the Knicks. He won a title. He stayed healthy this year. He was a big contributor to the Knicks championship. I don't care where he signs, because you know what, Combs? I can't wait. And Kate, I cannot wait. I hope the Knicks play the Celtics in the playoffs, because it hack a Mitch will be on like Donkey Kong. I cannot wait to do Hack-a-Mitch to Mitchell Robinson. Love him. All the respect in the world for him. He's a Knicks, dare I say, a Knicks legend? Because I don't think there's anybody that has a more full circle career as a Knick than Mitchell Robinson does. He was on a 17-win team his rookie season. And then slowly but surely, they got a little bit better, a little bit better. The playoff year with Julius Randle, then the COVID year, then they get... Or the COVID year. Then after the year, they get to the playoffs with Julius Randle. Then they miss the playoffs. Then they get back. And now Brunson. And every year, it's been up and up and up and up. And they finally win a title. Mitchell Robinson has done nothing but give his blood, sweat, and tears to the New York Knicks. Guy that basically just would run up and down the floor knowing he wasn't going to get the ball, knowing he would score an average of 1.5 per night, but they needed his rebounding and his shot blocking, and they needed his body and his defense. And he always was a great teammate and a great trooper and a great player and just a great dude. Like, Mitchell Robinson is certified Knicks royalty forever. I don't care where he signs. It is not going to take away anything of the last 8 years that Mitchell Robinson, 9 years of Mitchell Robinson on the New York Knicks. So no, Knicks fans should not be pissed at all that Mitch signed with the Celtics. And anybody that is angry at Mitch for doing so is a jackass.
1: I mean,
2: hey, do you disagree? You're a jackass.
1: No, I can't say it any better than you did, Pat, because spot on. Yeah. He helped bring a championship to New York, and he was there from the beginning. He went through all the down years, stuck with it. You can't be mad at a player like that for moving on, even if he does go to your rival. Like, he's doing what's best for him, money-wise, contract-wise, all of that. He just want to help you win a championship. Knicks fans should love him forever. There's no reason not to.
0: You guys are kind of both missing the boat. The whole point of being a fan is being a fanatic. 70% of all fan bases are stupid. Like, they just are. I mean, and that's just a fact. I'm sorry for all those listening. 70% of all fan bases are stupid. They don't understand the game that they're watching. They don't understand that this is a business. They don't understand that these teams and these players are trying to make money. Fans are fanatics. So yes, fans should be pissed. The rest of us should care less. He signed with the ops. That's what the guy said on the blog. He signed with the ops. You can't go and sign with the ops. So, yeah, Knicks fans should be mad. But, like, all of the people that understand the team, all the people that understand this is a business, all the analytical people, all the analysts, they shouldn't be angry. But the fans, absolutely, have every right to be angry that he went and signed with the Boston Celtics.
1: Well, so I am Pat a fan. Real fan? Does that make Pat not a real
0: fan? But see, Pat's part of the 30% that's not dumb, though. That's the problem. Because he's also an analyst. He also talks about how the you know, he knows how the team operates. He knows it's a business. Not that I would ever say that Pat is smart, but he's just not a part of that fan base that's just fanatical.
2: Shut up. You know, you went, like, you complimented me for 5 seconds and you couldn't just, you had to turn right back around.
0: Yeah, it felt gross when I did it, so I had to undo it.
2: Yeah, why don't you kiss my ass? 310-840-4910. Phone number to join the show. We'll do some more Hot or Cold when we come back. That's producer Brandon Combs. I'm Pat Boyle. She's Kate Constable. This is BetMGM Tonight right here on Westwood One Sports.
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0: Welcome back to BetMGM tonight, right here on Westwood One Sports. I'm Pat Boyle. She's Kate Constable. Phone number to join the show is 310-840-4910. That's 310-840-4910. You could also tweet the show at BetMGM tonight. You could tweet me at PatBoyle44. You could tweet Kate at Kate Constable. And Alan Ellis tweeted in 76ers, dot, dot, dot, holy frick. Yeah, I think holy frick is a nice way to put it. I mean, I need Brad Stevens in front of a microphone. Like, you think there's a pretty good chance there's going to be a press conference for Brad Stevens in the next day or two, right? Like, there's, when you normally have a big trade like this, he's going to have to speak. And also Mike Gansey for Philadelphia. I mean, they're going to throw a parade for him. You got 4th of July weekend coming up, but Mike Gansey, you know, it'll be the star of the show. They just got Jaylen Brown. They just made the Sixers, NBA title contenders here. So I'm more so interested in hearing what Brad Stevens is going to say about this trade and why the hell it happened.
1: Do you have to speak when you botch a trade?
0: Nico Harrison did. That's the only reason why I feel confident that Brad Stevens is going to talk, because
1: that's a good point.
0: He just traded away the finals MVP from 3 seasons, but only 2 years ago. So I would think Brad Stevens does have to talk, but yes, but that's funny. Cause I remember when Nico Harrison spoke and he goes, I believe we're better for this. I believe that we're building a championship team. I was like, dude, you cannot believe what the hell you're actually saying right now, you fool. And then he got fired less than 18 months later.
1: There's a good tweet from BetMGM out there right now that of Brad Stevens, a picture of him, and it just kind of slowly morphs into Nico Harrison.
0: Yep.
1: Essentially.
0: Yep, that's good. That is good. That's good stuff. All right, 310-840-4910. You could call, you could text. Let's get back. Let's do a little more hotter call. We had some good stuff on the docket, so let's get producer Brandon Combs back in the mix. Combs, before you say what's next, I normally like to ask you about your Cubbies each and every night. Another good day for your Cubbies, if I'm not mistaken. Oh my God!
2: Yeah,
0: dude.
2: put up 23 runs today. So yeah, it was a good day.
0: 23.
2: Yeah, 3 home runs from Dansby Swanson.
0: I know they were. I think it was 9-0 at one point when I checked.
2: Yeah,
0: and that was in the 4th inning. Oh my God, 23 runs! Dansby Swanson hit another. How many? He hit 2 home runs.
1: 3.
2: 3.
1: A grand slam.
0: That's why you kept saying Dansby Swanson is the greatest player alive. I mean, this guy has basically been Barry Bonds for the last 2 weeks, has he not?
1: Yeah.
2: Yeah, he's been the best player in baseball for 5 days.
1: Yeah.
2: 5 days.
1: I think he had 8 RBI today.
0: Yeah, so he's had 2 games this year with 8 or more RBIs, has he not?
2: Yeah, he had a doubleheader day last week against
0: 11,
2: the Mets,
0: right?
2: Where he had 11.
1: Yeah. And he had 2 homers last night, too.
2: And now his batting average is up to like 207.
0: So Combs, the Cubs have now won 9 of their last 10, 11 of their last 12. They've scored double digit runs 4 times, including a 16th spot against the Blue Jays. They swept the Mets. They took 2 out of 3 from the Brewers, and they just outscored the Padres 35-12 in a 3-game series. And you're not telling me the Cubs are going to win the World Series, that they need to trade for Tarik Skubal. What's happening here? What's going on?
2: I'm telling you that look, if they're going to do it, they do have to make a bunch of moves. Like, I just, this team, what they're doing right now is not sustainable, and they're doing it against some pretty bad teams too. Like, I mean, yes, the 2 wins against the Brewers were good wins, but the Padres are not a good team. The Mets are a disaster. So like, it's just not sustainable to keep winning the way that they're winning with this lineup, especially with a lineup that can go cold at any moment, like we just saw during that 7-22 stretch. So this is a lineup that right now is hitting well, just like they were hitting well at the beginning of the year with those 2 10-game winning streaks. But this is probably the most bipolar team I've ever seen in my life. So I won't tell you as presently constructed. Yeah, they're not as presently constructed. They can't go out and win the Central, let alone the National League. They're not better than the Dodgers. They've got to go make some moves. And I know it's got to be more than just Tarek Skubal. I know that you think that Tarek Skubal would make them a World Series contender. I just don't believe that. They need Tarek Skubal. They need a closer, a bona fide closer. And they probably need one more bat. If you told me at the deadline that Jed goes crazy for the first time in his tenure and he ends up with Tarek Skubal, Aroldis Chapman, and Luis Arraez, okay, now we're talking. But I don't know. I don't think that Jed Hoyer has the GM, intestinal fortitude to go ahead and do that, because he's never shown that he has that.
0: Kate, I've heard about all the wrong body parts of Jed Hoyer went from Combs over the last couple of months. By the way, here's a cold shot out of a cannon. Hot or cold? Hot or cold? Paul Skeens stinks. Hot.
1: Right now, that's hot.
2: I mean,
0: he gave up. Here's a question. Gave up 5 runs in the second inning. Now, again, some of that because of an error, but then he gave a 3-run bomb to Trey Turner. He gave up 7 earned runs across 4 innings tonight. His ERA is up to 3.62 as the Phillies beat the Pirates 10-6.
2: Here's the question on that, though. Yes, I would say hot, like right now he stinks, but does he stink because he's tired of playing on a bad team? Like, I talked about this with the White Sox over the last 4 or 5 years. Like, were some of these players turning terrible that were supposed to be great because they were just tired of playing in a bad organization that they knew was going nowhere? Like, so yeah, that's where I think, like, with Paul Skeens, maybe he's just losing motivation.
0: I mean, they were 500 entering this game today. I mean, I know that last 2 years you could probably lose motivation, but he didn't. He was downright nearly untouchable. This year they've actually been decent, and that NL Central is maybe the NL Central's. I mean, you could say it's wide open. I mean, there were 500. He doesn't have motivation now.
2: Like 9 games back. I mean, just because they're 500 doesn't mean that they're good. I mean, that entire NL Central is pretty damn good.
0: Yeah, they're 11 games back. What are they in the wild card?
2: Yeah,
1: Pirates aren't making the. Well, I guess maybe a wild card.
0: They're 3.5 back of a wild card spot right now.
2: But they've got like 9 teams to climb over. Like, that's why I think a lot of people, when they look at, like, because, yeah, sure, the wild card, the number looks good, 3.5 games, but the Padres are ahead of you, the Diamondbacks are ahead of you, the Nats are ahead of you, the Cardinals are ahead of you, the Marlins and the Phillies, all ahead of you.
0: This guy's a pro. He shouldn't be losing motivation, and that should be the reason that he stinks, is because the Pirates are 3.5 games out of a wild card and they have 6 teams to climb over. He's the ace. He should be doing his freaking job. And also because he hasn't gotten paid yet. So if anything, that should be his motivation. Until he gets paid $400 million or whenever there's a lockout and then there's a salary cap, whatever the max he can get paid, he shouldn't be losing motivation until that happens.
1: I mean, the Pirates are one of 5 teams in the NL with a positive run differential. I know that doesn't necessarily have like a ton to do with Skeens pitching, but like at least they're scoring.
2: Yeah, I mean, I just think that's at some point you start thinking like, I think you get to that point when you're with an organization that is that bad and that poorly run that you lose motivation. I just think that it happens to the best of them. Do I think that he stinks now? No, I don't think he stinks now. I just think he's going through a tough stretch, which happens in a baseball season. Does Cam Schlittler stink now?
0: No.
2: Cam Schlittler's going through a rough stretch. You thought he was going to be the Cy Young.
0: He's had like 1 bad game.
2: He's had like 2 or 3 pretty not so good starts over those last 2 or 3 outings.
0: Oh, he gave up 4 unearned runs. He didn't give up a single earned run against the Red Sox. He had 6 shutout against the Reds, 7 innings, 1 run against the Blue Jays. He had a bad outing on June 2nd against the Guardians. That's it. He basically had 1 bad outing in the last month.
2: Okay.
0: You know Cam Schlittler's winning the Cy Young. You should just accept it.
2: I'm just saying, like, if you're gonna, like, if I'm just trying to compare apples to apples, that's all. Let's keep it right here with baseball. Let's throw another hot or cold at you, because I need to hear your explanation for why you're going to badmouth this man on this one. Hot or cold, PCA should be in the MVP conversation.
0: I'll go hot. I'll give you your pound of flesh. He should be in the conversation. That's about it, though. Because it's still going to be Ohtani. But, I mean, PCA is what? I think PCA is actually probably in the top five in odds at BetMGM, is he not?
2: He leads everybody in war, and it's not even close.
0: He's like, dude, PCA is the second favorite right now behind Ohtani. Yeah. I mean, yes, he's in the conversation without a doubt. I didn't even realize he was behind Ohtani, and that's it. He's ahead of Schwarber. He's ahead of Soto. He's ahead of James Wood and Harper and Corbin Carroll. Wow. But he's 30-1 because Ohtani's winning it. But yeah, he should absolutely be in the conversation. Yes. I've been giving PCA some love here for the last couple of days, Combs.
1: Yeah, I think PCA should be in the conversation. I mean, he's been hitting. It's just he's up and down sometimes at the plate, and he'll go through streaks where he's not hitting anything. But he's been hitting well. His defense is always there. I agree with Pat. Ohtani's winning MVP, so like conversation is the key word in that sentence. I don't think PCA is going to win it. But in the conversation, yeah. And he is in the conversation, right?
2: Here's the thing with MVP is most valuable player. And I know how good Ohtani is. But if you take Ohtani off of the Dodgers are still really, really good. If you take PCA off of the Cubs out of this Cubs lineup, this team stinks. To me, most valuable player is a player that's most valuable to their team. And if you take them off of that team, what is that team? Dodgers are still good. Cubs are not. To me, PCA should be in the lead for MVP.
1: But does Ohtani get docked for being a part of a team with other good players?
2: Well, but we're not talking about player of the year. Like, there's a difference between being most valuable and being the best. Like, being the best isn't the most valuable necessarily. That's why, I mean,
0: so you're telling me the MVP then has to be on a team that is just good enough to make the playoffs, but without their best player, they're terrible. That's basically what you just said. Good point, Kate.
1: Thank you, Pat.
0: Combs, you don't have anything for that?
1: Well, then we need to have two different awards: most valuable player and best player. I don't disagree.
2: I just think that people the MVP.
0: I was agreeing with Kate.
2: People just take the MVP and they don't like the MVP award is supposed to be for the most valuable, not for the guy who puts up who's just putting up the best numbers. It's for the most valuable player to their team. That's the definition of most valuable player. I've just always said that they vote the wrong way when it comes to a lot of this.
0: Well, all those years that the Angels were mediocre and Mike Trout won the MVP. So what? The Angels were like a 75 win team, and without Mike Trout, they're what, a 65 win team? Like, was he really? I mean, he was valuable.
2: Well, yeah,
0: he's the best player of the American League.
2: He was winning it on losing teams. That's why he was winning it on losing teams. He was winning MVPs on losing teams. Because if you took him off, they were terrible.
0: Well, they didn't even make the playoffs with him.
2: I know. That's what I'm saying. That's what you're making my point for me.
0: What? What are you talking about? How could he be the most valuable? They didn't even make the playoffs with him. Without him, they weren't
2: because
0: made the playoffs
2: either. Because if you take him off the team... If you take them off the team, they're like a 30-win team.
0: Stop. His WAR was 50 or 40. Come on. We got to take a break. We can continue this conversation on the other side. Why Major League Baseball needs to just change MVP to Player of the Year. I'm Pat Boyle. It's producer Brandon Combs. Kate Constable with us. 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
3: Jaylen Brown is headed to the city of brotherly love. The Celtics are trading the former finals MVP to the Sixers for Paul George and a bundle of draft picks. Does the addition of Brown make Philly a legit challenger to New York in the East? Westwood One Sports.
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0: On the show. And now, Kate, I'll ask you here really quickly in the last 30 seconds. So USA Belgium is the next round. It's a pick'em on BetMGM. You think, are you confident USA wins? Remember, striker Fo Balogun is going to get ruled out for the next game with that red card. Do you think USA wins?
1: If Balogun's not in, I am not confident USA wins. No, I'm not. I would really like to be. I mean, it's 4th of July is coming up. It's time to be patriotic, right? But I'm nervous without Balogun in that game.
0: Combs, what do you think?
2: I agree with what you guys say because I know nothing.
0: I would like to defend Belgium as much as I can. I think they're frauds. I think they got lucky today. I still think USA can win that game. I do.
1: Let's go.
0: All right. That'll do it for us. We'll see you back here tomorrow at 6 p.m. Eastern. Thanks to everybody again working on the show. I'm Pat Boyle. Linnell and Josh coming up next on Westwood
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6: 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It appears by its own numbers, the U.S. government seems insolvent. 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

0: and Linnell Willingham.
1: That's Linnell Willingham. He's the youngest in charge. I'm merely Josh Graham. And you might think that on July 1st, the NBA would be top of mind, especially with the Celtics and Lakers respectively involved in monster trades today. But Linnell, doesn't it feel just un-American to not lead with the United States' win in the World Cup over Bosnia and Herzegovina?
2: Feels fitting that we start on the pitch, Josh Graham, with what we saw from the U.S. men's national team. Excellent performance, winning in the knockout stage for the first time since 2002.
1: Hold one sec. How many accents do you think you have in your bag? So that's English.
2: It's deep.
1: Really?
2: It's deep.
1: How many do you think you have? Give me
2: I'm
1: another.
2: I'm talking like Allen Iverson dribble package with my voices. I mean, it can get spicy. I can go Jamaican.
1: Is that your favorite one? Is that Jamaican? Let's hear that.
2: Nah, it's got to be in rhythm. Right? I'm like a catch and shoot guy, right? I've got to be in rhythm.
1: Okay.
2: You've got to dribble drive before I give you Jamaican.
1: A tease in the industry.
2: There we go.
1: Throughout today's show, do you think you could commit to multiple accents an hour?
2: 100%.
1: Okay. So 100%. Multiple accents an hour when you least expect it from Linnell.
2: We're
1: going to hear him give us his deep Allen Iverson-like bag of accents. But getting to the soccer. While the United States handled Bosnia and Herzegovina the way they were supposed to, 2-0 win, in the knockout stages, the story of the night, star striker Flo Balogun being shown a red card, which put what should have been a dominant victory, frankly, in doubt. It put it in doubt because you're man down in the final 30 minutes, but also it disqualifies him for a round of 16 matchup with Belgium in LA on Monday night. But here's the real issue with the foul. The Flo Balogun red card is everything you hate from an official's call. For one, the foul didn't rise to the punishment. By the way, yours truly was a soccer referee for about 10 years. So trust you, a little bit of perspective.
2: You love all of it.
1: The foul didn't rise to the punishment. The tackle was neither malicious nor took away from a goal score.
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2: Hit the ball of his ankle touched the grass. Like, that was pretty bad what happened. Now, as far as intentionality and things of that nature, no, there was no malicious intent. And I know that is a big piece of what draws a red card. But if we're just looking at the act itself and what actually happened, I mean, the dude could have got hurt. Like,
1: if that type of play happened on a goal-scoring opportunity, then different. No question. Right. And obviously, if it had intent, completely different. But the fact that this lacked both of those, and the official didn't even come up with yellow prior to going to VAR, that's the issue. It almost felt as if the officials were trying to use that call as a way to tamp down the physicality, as a way to try to manage the match, and that's not what you want to see.
2: I do want to give credit, though, to the United States for what they did after he left the pitch. Like, you didn't see them, you know, have the woe it's me attitude. I believe they went out and scored again. So, like, clearly, you know, they weren't impacted. You know what I'm saying? So clearly they weren't impacted too much by it. The bigger conversation here is if he is going to have to miss this next matchup, do they have a real shot of winning? And then on the flip side, like, now, are we almost bracing ourselves for the letdown, knowing that you're probably going to be without Balogun?
1: Well, one of the things you point out might answer the latter question, where it feels in following American soccer in the past, you're always waiting for the other shoe to drop, and it felt that this was going to be that type of moment, just like it felt that way when Christian Pulisic wasn't able to play in the second match against Australia. But what did the United States do? Oh, they jump out 3-0, they win or 2-0, win the match, 2-0.
2: Rally,
1: baby. And then tonight, oh, what happens when you go down a man? You get a free kick outside the box and Malik Tillman, he cashes in on it. So the United States doesn't make those excuses for themselves. Mm-hmm. And this does feel like a different age in that way, and a credit to
8: 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Before you go, plan your route, know your length, your braking distance, and what to do in an emergency. 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
9: 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Did you take a Wicked 180 up on the Lose 40 by the 4th challenge? If you did, good for you. Seriously. You saw the finish line, you ran the play, and now July 4th probably feels a whole lot different. If you didn't, I get it. I was great at scouting the problem and terrible at actually fixing it. I can spend all day talking offensive line depth, quarterback reads, recruiting classes, and more. But when it came to my weight, my game plan was basically, well, maybe tomorrow. Then I started Awaken 180 and I lost 40 pounds in

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1: Stars out on the field and on the court. That's what we want to see. And this stinks because Flo Balogun was becoming the new face of American soccer. He nearly had two goals tonight. First one removed for being offside. Scored the second one on a lefty one touch with a double deflection. He did the LeBron celebration
2: after the goal.
1: LeBron's posting about it. Just here, the question, wanted to ask, what would this be like if, imagine if Lionel Messi wasn't able to play in his next match. Like, Argentina would have riots across the country if that happened. And by the way, in the last match we saw Messi, like when he was playing in the second match of three, there was a play that looked a lot like this one, maybe more egregious, and Lionel Messi was not sent off on that play.
2: Because he's Messi. He's going to get the benefit of the doubt most of the time when it comes to this. But I'm going to counter you with, instead of looking at this from the angle of doom and gloom, if you're the U.S. men's national team, we talk about stars, right? How are some of the biggest and best stars born throughout the history of pro sports? Opportunity has to be there. I look at it from the flip side and go, well, who steps up in his absence, right? Who is able to fill that void? Do we see another star born here on the U.S. men's national team? Somebody that's able to pick up the slack and help, obviously, the scoring load here. But to your point, like, it's a really, really tough blow. I would go as far as to say, Josh, it's damn near a death blow. He means so much to them. He means again, so much to them as far as scoring opportunities.
1: The fact that they were missing Pulisic and they still found a way, not just to win that match, but dominate against
2: Australia. But he's the finisher, though, Josh. Like,
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0: What a damn call. Did you hear the strain that he put on his voice when he first, when the clip first started? That was the best part to me. Holy
1: cow. That clip was a 41-second clip there. Linnell, how long do you think you could yell out goal? How many seconds do you think you could get to?

0: different breath. 14 seconds.
1: He stopped. Hold on. He stopped in his iteration of it.
2: Okay, that's true, but I think that.
1: And I didn't take a deep breath. You put me on the spot. I wanted to actually do the call. Florian Balogun.
2: We still have another accent to cash in later on this hour if you like to. We could get to Dalton writes in. Pretty excited to hear Linnell's take about Jaylen Brown and the Celtics as a team. I'm interested to hear Linnell's thought on that too, because getting to the NBA, Jaylen Brown's now a Philadelphia 76er, but it's actually Boston it feels like we need to talk about, and we'll do that in addition to taking your calls, 310-840-4910 on Flo Balogun's red card, all that next on Westwood One Sports Night.
3: Just like your fireworks this time of year, the NBA offseason is exploding. GMs are trading players while we're dealing the insight and answers you want to know. Which teams are setting themselves to pop off next season and which could die out quicker than a cheap firecracker? Westwood One Sports.
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2: How are you feeling about it?
15: Hey, guys. First time caller, long time listener. Love the show, Josh and Linnell. Keep it going, guys. Listen to you every night. But honestly, I got to side with Linnell here. I mean, it's probably one of the clearest red cards you're going to see. I mean, it is a red, however you want to slice it. Is it unfortunate? Yeah, it's unfortunate, and it definitely, you know, hampers our chances at getting to the next round. And I think that's where we got to brace ourselves, where it's like, you know, Balogun, he meant so much to us, but it's time for a guy to step up. I think a guy like Ricardo Pepi, he can make a real impact on the game. He's real good. You know, he's a bit of a different profile. But, you know, he's not as quick on the ball as Balogun, but he can strike a ball. But, you know, it is unfortunate. Yeah, but sorry, my bad.
2: No, please keep going.
15: But I hear what you're saying. It definitely sours the vibe. Belgium's a good team. I'm not quite sure how we're favored to win that game, especially with Courtois and that. We might have a tough time scoring whether we had Balogun in or not.
2: I have a theory on that. And it's good to hear from you, Nick. Thanks so much for the call from Buffalo. I'd say this. I think they know where most of the money is bet. From the United States, so there might be kind of a set number, a set price that comes along with the United States. You have to pay a tax, so to speak, in order to bet on the United States. But he does bring up a good point. Flo Balogun was not the name that we're giving association to right now going into this tournament. That he has developed into that. He's 24 years old, which should tell you, especially since Ricardo Pepi was the player to step in for Christian Pulisic.
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21: Legs in there. We're better than Belgium. We could win it all. I'm telling you, we got guys who can score if we play defense. Okay, and
1: the, let's go. Know,
21: we that's right. We could win it all. Well, let's go and make sure you got to get your butt back on defense. Okay, you got to shut them out. We shut them out. Okay, yeah, they've been some close goals, but we hit the crossbar. We had two goals disallowed. 2-0 is like 28-0 in the NFL. That was a beatdown. Okay, and we had 10 guys. So you got to overcome adversity. That's what you have to do. We're going to get it done against Belgium. I'll talk to you later. Peace.
1: I thought he was absolutely awesome in his analysis there, talking about the biggest question facing the United States men's national team as they get ready for this round of 16 matchup. Who replaces Florian Balogun as the primary striker?
2: Accent.
1: Oh. Well, it's still the 11 o'clock hour.
2: Different accents.
1: Oh, we said one accent per hour, pal. Let me milk this thing. All the way, baby. But no, like, I think it's a... I'm going to flip the narrative on it here a little bit. I think it's an opportunity for somebody on this United States men's national team to step up in the absence of Florian Balogun and show that, yeah, we do have depth when it comes to our strikers and our ability to put the ball in the net. I would be nasty on Fox. I mean, I'm telling
2: you. I'm going to make two movie references that I hope one of you guys have seen any of these movies. Have any of you guys seen The Town or Knocked Up?
1: Either I've seen Knocked Up.
2: Right. I'm starting to believe with your accents.
1: You go right? That's funny.
2: I'm starting to believe with your accents, you're a lot like Seth Rogen's character dancing with Katherine Heigl at the beginning of the movie, and people are asking, why does he keep doing the dice roll? Oh, I think it's all he's got, the dice roll. I'm starting to think the English accent might be the only thing. The reason I reference The Town is because he referenced college soccer in the best line of that movie, going back to accents. There goes college soccer.
1: That's a good Boston, pal. I see you, Joshy. That's a good Boston.
2: And this is what we call a segue. Mm-hmm. Because the Boston Celtics are in the news today.
1: Yeah.
2: Linnell, it's been posed in the chat. Westwood One Sports Night, you can find us on YouTube and on exit, Nell_BTB and at Josh Graham Show. Got to know what Linnell thinks about this trade. So I'll give you the first word. From a Boston perspective, how do you make sense of Jaylen Brown to the Sixers in exchange for Paul George, two first-round draft picks, and a couple of seconds?
1: I have to start with Brad Stevens here. It is a Britney Spears-like fall from grace, what we're watching right now from Brad Stevens, in terms of how he was talked about prior to the start of this offseason versus how he was looked at before, man. Versus how he's looked at now, which to me, like, he's the dumbest executive in basketball right now. The Celtics are the clear-cut biggest losers of the 2026 offseason. For them to fumble this, think about this. You were talking about trading Jaylen Brown for Giannis Antetokounmpo, and now you basically have dealt him for Podcast P. Like, that's life comes at you fast if you are a Boston Celtics fan. The frustrating part about it is, like, I don't know why they ultimately did this. I would love to inject someone with truth serum and ask, hey, like, what was the tipping point to you guys saying, hey, we can't come back from this?
2: This seems to be a lot like what Minnesota did. You struck out on landing Giannis, and then you decide, we need to still be aggressive and take a big swing, except there isn't the deal to get the big star. And we forget at times that people who run these organizations are human as well. Ultimately, Boston didn't want to do what would have been the most uncomfortable thing to do, even though it would have been the best basketball move, and that is trying to make amends with Jaylen Brown. They already decided they were going to move off of him, and when they didn't get Giannis, we saw the reporting from Shams, who said that they were still looking at deals with 8 to 10 different teams.
1: But
2: they were banking on landing Giannis. It came down to Miami and Boston's offer. They chose the Miami offer, but they were still hell-bent on moving on from Jaylen Brown this year, and it probably boils down to the difficult thing would have been getting Jaylen in a room and trying to repair the relationship. They didn't want to do that. Instead, they know that a lot of people, their rosters are fluid July 1. They can make the deal, and they tried to make the best possible deal they could make. And it, to your point, it's not close to what they would have gotten back in Giannis and what they get with Podcast P.
1: What you said there at the end is like the point where I can't move off of it, Josh. We have 4 hours to do tonight. I'm going to try my damnedest to flush it all out here in the 4 hours. But for weeks, I'm going to be racking my brain. This couldn't have been the best offer out there. There's no way you're going to look me in my grown-ass face and tell me that Paul George in 2 first-round picks is the best you could do for a MVP candidate this past season. That's in the heart of his prime.
2: Hold one sec. Don't think it's the best haul that they could have gotten.
1: Hold one sec. What are we doing it for?
2: I bet you they could have gotten more draft picks. What could they have landed a better player than Paul George is the question.
1: 100%. We're talking about Jaylen Brown. Yes,
2: no.
1: Top 10 player.
2: You're right. I'm saying
1: it should have 100%. Yes, I get what you're saying. There Paul George is nowhere
2: Bobby
1: near
2: Mark
1: the best
2: said,
1: player they could have netted.
2: We saw Jaylen Brown tweeting out on Sunday in response to Bobby Marks saying it wasn't a great market out there for Jaylen Brown. And
1: you know
2: I
1: why?
2: Think
1: you
2: what
1: know why?
2: He's talking about is players
1: but
2: that you
1: why,
2: could get
1: though?
2: Back less than draft capital.
1: Why is the market not great for Jaylen Brown?
2: Because there aren't a lot of available players.
1: No, Josh, market. Because Brad Stevens and the Celtics totally screwed this up. The entire NBA knew that this situation, this relationship, was broken beyond repair. So once that becomes the reality, right, the return that you're going to get back inevitably sinks. And that's why you're sitting here with Paul freaking George and 2 first-round picks. They should run Brad Stevens' ass out of Boston. This is embarrassing. This is a new ownership group that's looking
2: because
1: at this and
2: this.
1: Going, what are we doing here?
2: This Celtics team's not close to being a contender, it doesn't seem like.
1: Not even
2: You just strengthened the team that knocked you out on your home court in round one. And there are questions now in the backcourt, just like they are in the post, even though they added Mitchell Robinson today.
1: Woo-hoo! And Mike Conley. Don't forget about Mike Conley. Woo!
2: How many teams are better than the Celtics now? You did the thing where you said that Forget who it was that you said was
1: Detroit,
2: a top.
1: Detroit, New York, Cleveland,
2: team?
1: Toronto, Atlanta, Philly, Orlando, Miami, Washington, Indiana, all better than Boston.
2: Huh. Okay. Celtics might not be a playoff team in the eyes of Linnell Willingham.
1: I'm frustrated because I don't get where this is coming from. I still feel like the Celtics are known for being a first-class organization. So I think the reporting on this the entire time has been favorable to Boston. Why has there been this reluctancy in the national media outside of myself and you maybe to just come out and flat out say they screwed this up?
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0: That's Linnell Willingham. I'm Josh Graham. The LA Lakers have made a move. It's not just the Boston Celtics moving Jaylen Brown on this July 1st from Beantown to Philadelphia. The LA Lakers have acquired center Walker Kessler. The LA Lakers have extended Walker Kessler to a long-term four-year contract. 24-year-old player, averaged about 14 and 10 a game, give or take about a half rebound. Linnell Willingham, this coupled with Colin Sexton and Quentin Grimes, and if you go back to last week, the Austin Reeves extension. What do you make of the LA Lakers roster construction?
1: So earlier, I was very critical of this. As I've had like more time to think about it, I'm going to be a little nicer. But the overarching point is the same for me. They still lack what you need in today's NBA. You need switchable athletic wings. The Lakers got better by getting Luka Doncic a legit rim-running center and Walker Kessler, but I'm not going to sit here and act like Walker Kessler is some all-star. But I definitely think he helps the style of basketball. I like adding Quentin Grimes in terms of the shooting, right? He's one of the more proven shooters in the sport. When you think about how tough they're going to be to stop in the pick and roll, right, having shooters around them is paramount. But on defense, who can they stop? Legitimately, they're going to put so much pressure. And here is the other allure and draw of Walker Kessler, right, is what he is on the back end as a rim protector. He is going to get so much pressure put on him as a rim protector because they're going to be giving up dribble drives ad nauseum. Who can they stay in front of? Who is Luka staying in front of? Who is Austin Reeves staying in front of? Who is Mamu staying in front of? Who is, you know, Quentin Grimes staying in front of? Nobody. These are not, they don't have one plus defender on their team outside of Walker Kessler.
0: That's a basketball breakdown that needs to be talked about more. The defensive impact of losing a guy like LeBron James and then what you replace them with. But really, if we're going to 1,000-foot view this, the Lakers roster construction does not make sense. We're getting mixed signals from Rob Pelinka and the Lakers here. For one, they are worse in the near term, which is okay as long as you're setting yourself up well in the future. You're subtracting LeBron James from your basketball team. It isn't rocket science to say that Sandro Mamu is not an upgrade from LeBron James at that
1: awesome
0: spot.
1: Awesome nickname.
0: The improvements at other spots are marginal at best. DeAndre Ayton versus Walker Kessler, Quentin Grimes versus Luke Kennard, Colin Sexton is better than Marcus Smart, but not in a significant way. This team isn't a contender, and that's fine just as long as the moves you're making make you better for the long term. But the major problem is that Rob Pelinka is now poorly set up the future Lakers. First off, you paid Austin Reeves the money that you would pay the second best player on a title team. Like, paying him max money, unless you are a smaller market team that can't land free agents, you should not be giving Austin Reeves max contract. You should not.
1: Here's the other
0: That's
1: piece,
0: reserved
1: too,
0: for
1: Josh.
0: The guys who you think could be the second best player on your team. But hold a second. Then you trade 2 first-round draft picks and 2 first-round swaps for Walker Kessler, who has never appeared in a playoff game yet. That means you're not going to have a first-round draft pick for the next 7 drafts. So your ability to make the team better gets a lot worse by having Kessler. Honestly, it would have made more sense if you didn't give Reeves the max money to give the max contract to Walker Kessler on an offer sheet so that way Utah does not match it and you don't have to give up the 2 first and the 2 future firsts. That would have been the move because they're not going to match that given their salary construction and the fact you know he doesn't want to be there. So between the Reeves overpay, and having no first rounders for the next seven drafts, LA's roster seems like a team that should be trying to win right now, but they're not that kind of team. They're not close to that.
1: Like, I got to throw water on you. You're so damn hot right now. You hit it right on the head, Josh. Like, I think, what do you think is worse? The Austin Reaves contract or giving up the future draft capital? Because I think you hit it right on the head, right? Like, those are the two things that make this egregious to me.
0: No. You're asking the wrong question. Here's the right
1: question.
0: What's the right question? This hour. Here's the right question. Who's done a worse job the last couple weeks, Brad Stevens or Rob Pelinka?
1: Brad Stevens, dude. If you're Rob, what Rob has
0: even
1: in his back pocket.
0: Worse than Pelinka. Turning away LeBron and then trading two first and two swaps for Walker Kessler and giving Austin Reaves the max.
1: They're both devilish in
0: telling LeBron to beat it.
1: Like he was Michael. It was incredible. So I'll say Pelinka because you can make the argument that they got better as a basketball team, the Lakers. You can make an argument that they're better with Walker Kessler.
0: No way.
1: So when I say better, hold on. When I say better, right? I'm filibustering here. They're not better, but like you see what I'm trying to say.
0: LeBron
1: here.
0: LeBron, like, they upgraded. Got Manu playing in LeBron's spot.
1: But there was clearly, but they upgraded the roster at the center spot. How have the Boston Celtics upgraded their roster to this point?
0: But Holmansek.
1: Like, that's how.
0: Is it a significant upgrade at that? Is it? Is the difference between in the year 26-27? The difference between DeAndre Ayton and Walker Kessler greater than the difference between LeBron James and Sandro Manu? No.
1: Can I say this about Manu?
0: Manu?
1: With extended minutes, I think Manu's going to look like a good signing. He's somebody that hasn't been afforded minutes. He's a bench player that's going to be given.
0: You're making
1: a
0: me
1: starter's...
0: the pro LeBron guy here.
1: Seriously,
0: gotta say you just let LeBron walk out.
1: I
0: get team's
1: that.
0: Not better.
1: So my thing is. Even with LeBron, there was no avenue for you to put yourself in championship contention unless you felt this was the right move. If we're going to make this argument, because here's what I'm looking at. Austin Reaves could have been sent to Detroit for Jalen Duren in a sign-and trade, and that would have been the center that Luka Doncic needed. Having the center, I think, is more important than having Austin Reaves. I think the center allows Luka Doncic to be the best version of himself and to be able to maximize the ability of your best talent. The center was huge, but like letting LeBron go, you had to rip the Band-Aid off. Like I'm not gonna crush them for letting LeBron go because I feel like at some point you gotta move on. And the way that it was,
0: I agree with that,
1: reported and talked about, I think LeBron was equally as okay with it. LeBron knew that there wasn't a chance for them to win a title.
0: But Linnell,
1: what's he supposed to do?
0: Here's the problem. I'm fine. My issue is mixed signals. That's my problem. You let LeBron walk, which tells me you're not going to be a better basketball team. So generally the teams that don't believe they're going to be championship teams aren't the teams giving away two first and two swaps.
1: But how else do they get better though, Josh? Like that's their that.
0: But you just decided you're not going to be by letting LeBron walk out the door.
1: Not that's necessarily. That's point. Just choosing. I think, and I understand what you're trying to say is if you're making the decision to say, LeBron, you're gone, that's
0: pick a lane.
1: That's you signaling, right? That, hey, this year doesn't mean much to us. But what I'm saying, right, is if I was under the impression that a signing trade was going to happen.
0: Sure.
1: I thought like that was how it was reported that a Cleveland signing trade was possible to where they'd get Jared Allen back potentially. Losing LeBron for nothing, if you're going to, like, throw a fit about that, I think there's something
0: there. And do we
1: know
0: that sign-in trades are out of the question?
1: Still? We don't know that. We don't. It still could be very much on the table. So that's kind of where it's like, is it an incomplete? But my thing is where I give Rob Pelinka the benefit of the doubt, though, there weren't a lot of avenues to make this team better. Well, when you sign Austin Reaves to that money, there's not a lot of avenues to make this team better. I think that's the biggest. I think that's a bigger mistake than not talking to LeBron first, is paying Austin
0: this
1: Reaves that contract.
0: This move hurts your chances of landing Nikola Jokic. next year, if that's what you want to do.
1: No, it doesn't, because you can land. You still have the money. You still can financially land him. Like, you can move and make the contracts work. I don't know if it hinders them to do that. I wouldn't go that far. Why would you say that?
0: I think you're going to have to do better, like, with the players that you're matching salaries with. The players that you're looking to match salaries with, it's Walker Kessler and who are we matching salaries with to make this trade? Because you don't have assets.
1: Nikola Jokic is what you're saying?
0: Yeah.
1: So here's where I think there is a misconception.
0: You could have used those two first-round picks and two swaps, is what I'm saying, to potentially help you in that. Is my question. Like, again, you only have a second-round pick between now and the end of 2033.
1: So Nikola Jokic could come to you next year by way of free agency. He's got a player option for the 27-28 season.
0: But as we've established, free agency is not a thing anymore.
1: Right, but if he opts out, like, he can choose to go wherever he wants. That's the key of having the player option.
0: Denver might move him before then. They don't want to get anything in return. And then that team's going to want that guy to extend. That's generally how these things work. You want to have something to exchange it back. And you just decided to give two firsts, your last two firsts, and two swaps between now and 2033 on Walker Kessler. That, to me, is an issue. But do want to close the hour on a positive note. In less than 5 months of posting videos and doing a video format, in addition to being on 300 radio stations, 300 markets across the country and in Canada as well, we've already hit 2,000 subscribers. Just like that. Just like that, Lino Willingham. And I just want to take a moment and say thank you to those who have subscribed to the channel and allowed us to get to that number pretty quickly. I mean, we're proud of what we've put forth so far, new network and so much. And if you haven't already subscribed to the YouTube channel, that's the best way to get plugged in with us. You can watch the show in addition to listening to it. Like, comment, subscribe. That all helps with the algorithm. But pretty cool, wouldn't you say, to get to 2K in less than 5 months.
1: Westwood won 2K. 2K Westwood won. We should come up with like a cool nickname for it. Great accomplishment.
0: Did I catch an Australian accent in the middle of the segment that you just backed out on completely, or was it still English?
1: I think you're just thirsty for more accents, and you'll get that coming up.
0: No, I thought I heard that in my ear as I was heating up on the Jaylen Brown take, but I might have been mishearing.
1: I think you were mishearing a little bit. We'll see what happens, though. We'll see who comes and joins us in the next hour.
0: Each hour, a different accent. Linnell, he says he has a deep bag. We'll see how deep that bag is in the next hour of doing this. Also, we're going to do a draft of LeBron James destinations later in the program. That will be a really good time. But prior to doing that, despite the vibe surrounding Flo Balogun's red card, we're going to spin this thing positive for the Americans. We're on to the round of 16. We won a knockout stage match. We push things ahead. Linnell Willingham and I, next on Westwood One Sports Night.
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0: Josh Graham and Linnell Willingham.
1: That's Linnell Willingham. I'm Josh Graham. We're asking this question. How much does Flo Balogun's red card and disqualification from the round of 16 match against Belgium sour tonight's win for the U.S. against Bosnia and Herzegovina? 310-840-4910. We asked that question. However, Linnell, someone once told me, piece of advice, if you have a bad day, odds are you pick it. In other words, you can choose the way you view the things that happen to you. It's not about what happens to you, it's about how you react. Thus, for this segment, Linnell, there's going to be plenty of time to talk about the United States and Belgium on Monday. How about we just talk about for a moment that the United States of America won a World Cup match tonight in the knockout stages on home soil, and for the first time in this tournament, Linnell, the U.S. found a way to win ugly. This is not 3-0 leading at halftime against Paraguay and a 4-1 win. This is not 2-0 at halftime against Australia, parking the bus in the second half and the score holding up. The offense electric in those matches, moved easily, and the goals were pretty. The speed was on display in the open field. That was not what we saw tonight. The U.S. had to really dig deep in order to find a way. And for the first time in this World Cup, that's the type of match it was, and the U.S. prevailed.
2: It's special stuff. Like, I know the dark cloud of, you know, Balogun missing the next game is, or the next match is going to, you know, be tough. But this is the continuation of what's been an excellent World Cup for the United States men's national team. Really getting their swagger back, so to speak, right? Like, changing the narrative around soccer in this country. The fact that you were able to go the other night and take a bunch of calls on whether or not this is a soccer nation or not speaks to the give-a-damn level that folks have right now. We said this after their first match against Paraguay, the impact that this World Cup run could have on the future of soccer in the United States. I don't think, despite where they're at right now, despite what their outlook looks like heading into the next match, I still believe that to be true, man. Like, I think what we're witnessing right now, regardless of how it finishes, Josh, is special. And I think will have long-term impact on soccer culture in the United States.
1: Because of the field of the World Cup being expanded, this is just the second ever World Cup knockout stage win for the United States. Because the round of 16 was the knockout stages, the last three appearances for the U.S., and there were losses to the Netherlands, to Belgium. Forget who it was, 2010, that the United States was eliminated by, but it was in their first match. And 2002, the U.S. beat, I think it was Mexico, 2-0, to get to the quarterfinals. And that's why we shouldn't take for granted, even though it's tournament expansion and you have Flo Balogun getting the red card, that the United States just won a knockout stage match. And they, so much in the past, the story would be waiting for the other shoe to drop with American soccer. And you thought it would be Christian Pulisic going down, oh, before the Australia match. This is when it happens. But then the United States scores in the first 10 minutes of that match, and they dominate, win 2-0. And it's easy to feel that tonight when you lose Balogun, and now everybody's thinking it, oh, well, Bosnia-Herzegovina is going to tie this match up, probably going to go to PKs. The United States doesn't feel as strong as they normally do in net with Matt Freese, even though he had the one save off a corner kick tonight early on. And they're going to meet the same fate that Germany met. They're going to meet the same fate that the Netherlands met in kicks. And that's how this is going to end for the United States. But rather than that happening, and really, rather than having the butt clench for the last five, 6 minutes, the U.S. didn't just sit back and pray that it was going to win. They countered. They got a free kick, and then Malik Tillman hit it and made it 2-0 to put it
2: away. Can we give credit to the 12th man, which at a certain point tonight became the 11th man when Balogun gets the red card? Like, I think there's an energy and an electricity around the group right now. Like, I think there is an energy and an electricity around the group right now to where they're better suited to overcome the adversity because they're geeked up. There's an ultimate belief playing here in front of your home country, having us talk about them and them getting the attention that they're getting. I don't know, man. Maybe I'm being too cliche here, but, like, I think the home pitch advantage matters here and has helped them when they've been shorthanded, including on Friday night.
1: The biggest advantage might be just in terms of climate, where a lot of countries might not be used to playing in the heat that of American summers. In North Carolina, for example, now I know this is all on the West Coast for the United States.
2: Isn't it hot everywhere in the summer? Am I tripping?
1: Well, some places, Linnell. The World Cup is played, if you talk about the Southern Hemisphere, it's a different time on the calendar that the World Cup is played generally. So it's the United States, credit to them for finding a way. Now they need to do so against Belgium. And that match will be in Seattle on Monday night. Speaking of the 12th man, we'll see how that atmosphere is. It's probably going to be fabulous. 310-840-4910 if you want in. Mr. Positive is here. Mr. Positive, you're on with Linnell Willingham, Josh Graham, Westwood One Sports Night, nationwide in the United States and Canada. What is your snap reaction to United States 2, Bosnia-Herzegovina, no score?
3: Dynamic duo, boom, shakalaka, and real quick, Josh Graham, who mentioned you on the Stephen A. Smith show today?
1: Oh, my God.
3: You're talking to him. It was fantastic. Everybody go to my page, Facebook, Gregory Baltzeff. You'll see it and you'll hear it. Fantastic. You know how I had to give him a unique slogan and name? We went through it. He rejected it. I still got to think of something. And all of a sudden I said, Stephen A., there's a gentleman named Josh Graham on Westwood One Radio. And is very proud that you went, and he went to the same college. And it was like, boom, shakalaka. But getting back to the USA, USA.
1: Thank you.
3: I'm very pleased. But here's the thing. We got to the quarterfinals in 2002. To make me happy, we have to get to the semifinals. We have to take that next step. Yes, it's bringing soccer to the world. Yes, it's Mbappe versus Messi. Who's going to have the most goals? Who's

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1: Yeah, that why did he Stephen just say that you guys went to the same college?
2: I live in Winston-Salem. So I can you can conflate those two things.
1: I get it.
2: But I do love the idea. I wish there was a way I could find it. I would love to find Stephen A. Smith during a break searching Josh Graham. Oh, Josh Graham, Winston-Salem State, and then seeing my face with as pasty white as it gets in glasses. This guy went to Winston-Salem State University?
1: Okay, but let's not act like there's no white people at HBCUs. That's the stupidest thing.
2: No. I just say that you would have a certain expectation, but I don't think
1: I understand
2: exactly where your brain might be headed. By the way, the idea that it's not a success if the United States were to get to the quarters, something they haven't done but just one time since 1930,
1: but Josh,
2: we'll reject that. If they beat Belgium, are you kidding? That'd be an amazing success.
1: Josh, like I said, it's already a success in terms of just the way that us as a country have rallied together. We're all watching it. I was saying this to you earlier, and you no-sold me on it, but I'll reiterate it here again. Being the host country, and there's been no tragic events happening, And the economy's flowing, beer's getting drunk, people are celebrating with one another. It's great. I think this is a success.
2: That's all great, but you're setting such a low bar. It's like everybody had a good time.
1: We don't, though. Yes, we do. We're not a soccer nation.
2: We don't. We don't suck at soccer. We are a borderline top 10 soccer nation.
1: If it wasn't for Balogun's mom, didn't she like give birth on an airplane or something? Something crazy.
2: No, well, she was planning to fly back to her home country, but had Flo Balogun in New York City prior to the flight, I think is the story that you're thinking of.
1: We suck at soccer.
2: But
1: anybody that disagrees,
2: We do not. Just by the arrogant American standard that we have to be the best, number one or number two, or else we suck, is I think, the thought. Just because when you're 10th or 11th out of dozens and dozens of nations, 48 competing in the World Cup, that does not mean you suck at it. Like, that'd be like saying,
1: okay,
2: you know,
1: participation because trophy. We're celebrating coming in 10th. Great.
2: Right. I mean, you wouldn't say that because the Washington Commanders haven't won a Super Bowl means they suck. Haven't won it in the last 35 years mean they suck.
1: I actually think that's exactly how I would describe them as a franchise as a whole over the past 30 years. They suck.
2: Okay, let's go to Chance in Alabama. 310-840-4910. Chance,
1: I mean,
2: where are you at on Flo Balogun? And you know, I do like to spin this thing positively. The U.S. won Bosnia and Herzegovina 2-0. What's on your mind, Chance?
3: So, just getting into soccer. Like, I've always been anti-soccer guy. Hate the sport, but man, I watched my first game. What was the first game of the World Cup?
1: What made you like hate it? Like, what? It's one thing to like not care for it, but like for you to hate it.
3: Well, I mean, hate may be a little strong of a word. I just, it was my least favorite sport. How about that? I just
1: take Alabama out the boy.
3: No, man, I actually grew up in Western New York, so that ain't it.
1: What do I look like an ass?
2: Chance, what is your thought on the match?
3: So, anyways, just getting into the sport, right? And I'm learning the rules, learning the game. And this guy gets the red card, right? I'm like, oh, wow, he's done, right? And then I find out that he's gone for the next game. I put my head in my hands and I shake my head. Not this sport too, man. I automatically think, you know, football is my sport. Targeting college football. It should be automatically done away with in all sports. The only person that should be able to suspend a player for the next game, it should happen after the game by, you know, player safety or commish. I hate this rule. It's garbage. I can't believe it's happening in soccer, too. It sucks. And it's just so irritating, man. I was just starting to like the game, and now I got to deal with this crap.
2: Chance, it's a good question you bring up, though. Thanks for the call from Alabama. Linnell, did Flo Balogun lead with his helmet?
1: Yeah.
2: And
1: right. Lead with
2: did,
1: the crown of his eyes.
2: Was the Bosnia player a defenseless player?
1: And was the contact deemed excessive and unnecessary?
2: Correct. That's right. Can't use the crown of your shin guard or whatever.
1: But on real talk, I know you said that the card was

0: worth it. Just to play the other side.
1: No, it isn't. I don't think it should have been a red. It's everything you hate with an official call. I thought they got it wrong, but I don't think you need to appeal it. I don't think it's like. I don't think it's so criminal. I think it's letter of the law, but it's not spirit of the rule, and that's the problem. And it's not consistent. The dude ended up hurt, but not enough to appeal it.
0: The dude ended up hurt. The dude ended up hurt. All suffered. Like, if he has to, like, I don't know. Someone ended up getting hurt.
1: After the Jaylen Brown and Giannis trades, who is the favorites to win the Eastern Conference? That's what we'll talk about next on Westwood One Sports Night.
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0: I'm Josh Graham. And this is something to consider. The Boston Celtics going into the playoffs were the favorites to win the Eastern Conference. They fell to the Philadelphia 76ers in seven games on their home court. Now have traded Jaylen Brown to the Sixers in exchange for Paul George and a couple of first-round draft picks, a couple of second-rounders as well. Last week, the big storyline in the East was Giannis being moved from the Bucks to the Miami Heat. So since these are playoff teams that we're talking about involved in these deals, or at least three of the four are, let's just ask the question flatly. Who is the best team in the Eastern Conference? 310-840-4910. The dust isn't completely settled, but as of right now, on July the 1st, through one day of NBA free agency, who is the best team in the Eastern Conference, Lynnell Willingham?
1: Man. This is tough. I think before I give the answer, I do want to just give credit to the East as a conference. I think it's very clear and obvious that they've gotten a lot better as an overall conference since the start of a free agency, the start of the offseason. To think that I was disrespecting them going into the NBA Finals, saying there's no chance whoever comes out of the East, they've got no chance to beat the team that comes out of the West. I no longer feel that way. The best team, though, right now as we sit here on July the 2nd, the best team in the Eastern Conference is the Philadelphia 76ers. I think their addition of Jaylen Brown, I loved them drafting LeBaron Fylon. Like, I think he comes in and has impact immediately as a rookie. I love the Dean Wade signing to give them a 3-and-D presence as well, losing Quentin Grimes. I love what they have. Obviously, the health of the big fella, Joel Embiid, is a tough thing to have to rely on in terms of whether you're going to be good or not. But they've set themselves up now, guys. Even if Joel has to miss significant time, the trio of VJ Edgecombe, Tyrese Maxey, and then Jaylen Brown, that trio is good enough to be on its own a top four, top three team in the East.
0: It's a good point. In basketball, we often say, all right, let's just simplify it. Your best three guys against our best three guys, who is it? And Joel Embiid, asking him to be one of your three best guys, puts Philadelphia in tough situations sometimes because he doesn't play all that much. Now, nobody else in the East has higher level, higher end talent than they do. You have Jaylen Brown, former Finals MVP, one of the 10 best players in the NBA this past season, and how he carried Boston to the best record in the East, largely without Jason Tatum. Tyrese Maxey is 25 years old. He averaged 24 points. He's just now touching his prime. And you have Joel Embiid and VJ Edgecombe. VJ Edgecombe, he's the X factor. Does he take a step forward as a sophomore rather than the air quote sophomore slump that we see sometimes in basketball? If he takes that step forward, then this is a big four that we're talking about in Philly, with Joel Embiid being the fourth leg of that. As a rookie, VJ Edgecombe was statistically every bit as good and impactful as Paul George was, who was just shipped up, and he's only going to get better. Outside of Cooper Flagg, nobody in last year's draft had the physical traits that VJ did. His ceiling might be even higher than Dylan Harper or Con Knipple, especially with this kind of talent in front of him. And you were right to point out some of the other moves that have been made to fill out this roster. Alabama's LeBaron Fylon falling to them is tremendous. He's the most pro-ready shooter in this draft, not named Darren Peterson or Darius Acuff, and you got him beyond the 20th pick, which is nuts. And you also added some shooting in Dean Wade, which might not sound like a big deal, but that's another nice piece, somebody who can give you minutes. The next move Philly needs to make to really feel comfortable is getting another big man to rotate in there with Joel Embiid, because right now it's Bona.
1: I like Bona probably. Excellent in the playoffs.
0: Yeah, but that can't be your only guy. It can't be the only guy you have inside other than Embiid that's a post threat. So you need to add one more piece there to feel great about them as the favorites in the East. But right now, think that that's the team.
1: So it was reported right before we went on the air
2: by the Philadelphia Inquirer that the Philadelphia 76ers have reached out to Rich Paul and LeBron James camp about him joining the 76ers. I already think they're the best team in the East. They add LeBron James, I think they win the finals.
0: Well, let's ask this then. Let's ask this. Is there another team in the East that adding LeBron James to the roster would change your mind about Philly being the best team in the East?
2: Miami and Washington.
0: What about Cleveland?
2: No.
0: If it was, because again, we talk about the big four in Philly. If it's Evan Mobley, Donovan Mitchell, LeBron James, and then the fourth unreliable guy, the way we're talking about Embiid, is James Harden, that's a lot of talent, too.
2: A lot of talent. Don't like
0: Jared Allen. Let's not forget about Jared Allen, too.
2: Like the talent. I think James Harden sucks. Call a spade a spade. At this current juncture of his career, James Harden's trash. He's trash on defense. He's trash on offense. You can say I'm speaking of hyperbole. When it comes to the playoffs, when it comes to meaningful basketball, he cannot guard. He is a total liability in the pick and roll and damn near unplayable. So he doesn't move the needle for me. I think it's a net negative if he comes back for Cleveland. I don't think that's something that makes them better.
0: He's as good as Dean Wade is, though. And that's like a starter on the Sixers. Like, he can start your basketball team. We're not asking him to be a top three guy.
2: Sure. Great. He's still got to guard somebody, Josh. Who can he guard? That's the problem here when it comes to Harden. I know people are not taking me serious when I say the Wizards. But in terms of what LeBron James is looking for. I know you're not. But
0: If LeBron ends up there. I won't go that far.
2: I think they could be in the conversation for the best team in the East. What I think is fascinating about the Wizards as a wild card and really what the parameters are and what you need to acquire his services, he wants guys that can take the scoring load off of him. Washington's got Trae Young and Anthony Davis, Giannis and Bam Adebayo in Miami is someone that can take the load off. In Philadelphia, Joel Embiid, Maxey, Jaylen Brown, can take the load off. In Cleveland, I think he'd have to shoulder too much of the offensive load, if I'm being honest. I don't like that fit because of that. I want him as the number three guy, not the number two guy.
0: Okay. 310-840-4910. We didn't bring up the champions, and it seems that that's something that people are objecting to, starting with Paulie, who's in Virginia. Paulie, is it the Sixers, the Knicks, or someone else who's the best in the East?
3: Hail to the W, baby. It's orange and blue skies, man. What are y'all talking about? Everybody making all these moves because of the Knicks.
2: The Knicks have lost Mitchell Robinson.
3: Hold on. Mitchell Robinson, who averaged 11 minutes a game in the playoffs because he can't hit any free throws. Like, come on. I already seen reports that he's looking for, what's my man named for Charlotte, Mubamba. Or Jackson Hayes, he's a backup center. We can find a backup center that can get some rebounds and block some shots. Now,
0: well, here's the question
3: this,
0: I have for you then. Do you think the Knicks, what makes you say that the Knicks are going to be better than they were this year? Because the teams we're describing are getting better.
3: Because they got the best player in the Eastern Conference and Jalen Brunson, bro. Yeah, laugh all you want to. Everybody's better than Jalen Brunson until it's time to be better than Jalen Brunson.
2: I give you that.
3: The best player in the Eastern Conference and Jalen Brunson, man.
2: You had the best player in the Eastern Conference during the 2026 Eastern Conference playoffs.
3: He was the best player in the Eastern Conference in the 2025 playoff, the 2024 playoff, 23. And then when he was with Dallas, he was one of the best players in the Western Conference Finals. I mean, excuse me, not finals, playoffs.
2: I'm laughing because I know how you get about your teams. It's so much more refreshing hearing you defend a real organization like the Knicks instead of hearing you defend the damn Commanders.
3: Stop it now.
0: That's outstanding. Oh, Colin, appreciate the call.
2: Paulie, appreciate you, man.
0: Yeah, we do. I do appreciate the defense. He might not be the best player named Jalen in the Eastern Conference.
1: I'm about to say, can we talk about it? Like
0: 310-840-4910. Troy in D.C. is with Linnell Willingham. Troy, go right ahead.
4: Absolutely. Hey, Linnell, thank you for snapping that. But the only thing is, Linnell, I don't want LeBron. I'm sorry.
1: Why? I don't want LeBron.
4: No, I'm not afraid. It's okay. Just the fact, yes, take the scoring, take the scoring off him. I'm not afraid. I just want to see the Wizards do it without that. With the pieces
0: so
4: they
0: why,
4: added. Now,
0: how so, are the Wizards a contender in the East without LeBron James?
4: You better hold up. Wait a minute. You better pay attention. Either they tanked or they
0: did.
4: Everybody's screaming they tanked. They did tank. But you need to look at their roster. You're not looking at their roster.
0: Hold up.
4: Everybody talking about Trey Young. You better look at Trey Johnson. That young is a problem. Compare his numbers to Baby Boy that got selected to in this year's draft. Compare their college numbers. They were both freshmen. One averaged 19, one averaged 20. He's not scared to shoot. He is an assassin.
0: One played at Rutgers, the other played at Texas.
4: Cam Whitmore. People not talking about them. Second round, they went and drafted
0: Cam Whitmore.
1: Well, hold on. The moment you
0: mentioned, what have these guys done in the league, dude?
1: The moment you mentioned Cam Whitmore, we lose validity as a DC.
4: No, hold on. See, this
0: we're talking about Cam Whitmore and Trey Johnson.
4: Come out. He's deep on the bench, and then Keyshawn George. Young Rowdy, who was ahead of schedule.
0: Okay, timeout on you. Josh, you're out of timeout.
1: No, Josh.
0: He's out of timeout. There goes Vince.
1: What you're not about to do and what the rest of the country is not about to do is act as if the Wizards youngsters that they've drafted over the past three seasons are just nothing burgers.
0: But I didn't say that. I'm saying they're not the Eastern Conference final favorites. What are we doing?
1: They've been playing in this extended role over the past several years, playing big-time minutes, and now they get to play with two future first ballot Hall of Famers in Trae Young and Anthony Davis. And you know what that does? That makes their life a hell of a lot easier. Instead of Keyshawn George being relied upon as a scoring option and an offensive engine, he gets relegated to a 3-and-D guy, right? Bilal Coulibaly gets to be just a 3-and-D guy. All of these dudes that have been asked to shoulder the offensive load because they haven't had any talent offensively, they now get to be put into actual role player roles.
0: Well, I think we may
1: have one of the deepest teams in the NBA. Yeah,
0: Can I call the timeout for a second? A lot of timeouts being called here. I think we're out of timeouts.
1: Does anybody get a tech?
0: Way too many timeouts. Yeah, Chris Webber, this deal. I'll say this. There's a difference between saying that nobody's good, which is not what I'm saying, versus saying because of Cam Whitmore and Trey Johnson Keyshawn George that you're going to be the best team in the Eastern Conference. There's a gap there. I think Washington could be good. I do. I root for that team. I think that I like Trey Young. I have no reason to dislike this Washington team. I want to see your happiness and fulfillment. It would make me very happy.
1: Just because you don't have a favorite basketball team.
0: No, but the problem is there's a difference. It's kind of like when people say, hey, there's Kate Upton and there's Megan Fox. Who's more attractive? Well, I'll say that Megan Fox is probably a little bit more attractive. Are you saying that Kate Upton's ugly? No, I'm not. By saying the Wizards aren't the best team in the Eastern Conference, does it make me a hater? That's the large takeaway.
5: You think they'll be better than your Hornets?
0: Yes.
1: I'm about to say, if you even had to think about that, I was about to have you
0: ejected. I don't
1: know
0: why. No, I'm
1: about to give you a red card.
0: I like the Wizards. I do like this team. I do. Let's take one more. Bert is in Baltimore.
1: Oh,
0: Bert,
1: my gosh.
0: Who's the best team in the East?
1: That was another delusional-ass Knicks fan.
6: The best team in the East is who cares? The only thing you guys should be talking about tonight is the United States of America men's national soccer team. And you're doing it again. The Knicks just showed you who the best team was. Give me a break.
0: Okay, Bert. Thank you.
1: And they lost Mitchell Robinson.
0: That's it. This is all we should talk about. We should have Linnell you know, when we get bored of talking about it, we should have Linnell just talk about it in a different accent. That's it. Change the pitch.
2: I forgot.
0: That's it.
2: Yeah, that off, huh?
0: We need, that's what we need to do. Like, whenever we get bored. All right. We think we might have run this into the ground. Is it going to be Pepe
1: in the way
0: who started?
1: You gotta, why do you just stop talking? You're not letting the bit be organic. Just keep going and let me, don't put me on the spot, man.
0: Oh, well, I just, the boy, when you start talking, I want to hear what you have
1: boy,
0: to say.
1: The boy wants to put me on the spot as if I'm some sort of needle, huh? That's what the boy wants to do. You see Flower and the way he run up and down the pitch tonight. I just combined the Jamaican and a Brit.
0: I like it.
1: You see the way Flower run up and down the pitch tonight. You see all the planting that he had to consume so that it didn't cramp up, huh?
2: I even have the fast natural stutter that you hear from our great Africans.
0: Linnell, I want to reward you. Because we actually have a surprise for you.
2: Oh, I almost cursed.
0: A surprise.
2: I swear I did.
0: That I've guaranteed prior to the program that he was going to love.
1: We'll
0: find out together.
1: Me no understand what you're coming to do to try to surprise me coming up here after the break. Me no interested in what the surprise is going to be.
5: 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The Celtics are trading the former Finals MVP to the Sixers for Paul George and a bundle of draft picks. Does the addition of Brown make Philly a legit challenger to New York in the East? Westwood One Sports.
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24: The extreme heat warning now runs all the way through Friday for Central Ohio. It will feel like 105 to 110 at times. On Thursday, dry, sunny, high temps mid to upper 90s. Very similar on Friday with the addition of maybe a couple of thunderstorms in the afternoon. On Saturday, the 4th of July, sunny, dry in the morning, and then a 50% chance of showers and storms in the afternoon. Highs low to mid 90s. That is your 97.1 The Fan weather forecast. I'm 10 Weather Impact Chief Meteorologist Chris Tomer.
25: Well, now, Willingham, I'm Josh Graham.
0: Denton Day, going to need you to tell us who has the first pick in just a few minutes. We have a surprise for Linnell. That can wait one moment, though, because we're asking who the best team in the Eastern Conference is. After the Knicks win the title, the Celtics move on from Jaylen Brown, the Sixers bring in Jaylen Brown, obviously, and the Miami Heat have added Giannis Antetokounmpo. Super Rossi Day is in Detroit. Who's the best team in the East?
2: You know,
0: Super Rossi Day, go right ahead. 310-840-4910. Who is the best team in the Eastern Conference?
26: It's too early to call it, man. Come on now. Let's be serious, fellas. It's going to be a lot of other stuff, a lot of other moves going on, but most definitely.
0: Well, I'm asking you as of right now. Let's live in the moment.
26: Okay, yeah, I was going to say that. I was going to say, if you're talking about as of right now, it's not the Sixers, yeah. That's for sure. Bro, Joel Embiid can't stay too healthy. You know, so.
0: Fourth best player.
26: I'll roll with New York and Boston for right now. Now, as far as over Miami.
0: Still Boston?
2: The Celtics?
26: I did say Boston. I said Boston and New York. But I will say this. Miami, when Miami starts making those proper moves the way that they should, if they get LeBron, that's the big three right there back again. That's his nostalgia. He's back again with the big three. If they can make that happen and then put the proper people around him, and then also Pat Riley bring in Magic Johnson as an executive to work with him to help bring in the proper people, it'd be spectacular. Magic Johnson, Pat Riley, and the big three. So that's what I'm looking at right there. Miami will be his destinational spot. I do believe that. He wants that big three, the big three back again.
0: Thank you so much for the call. It's good to hear from you. We have a surprise, Linnell.
2: Okay.
0: There's a punishment that you still haven't paid off yet, isn't there, Linnell?
2: Yeah. Yeah, there is.
0: Because of, I forget what it even was that it was, the March Madness draft that we did.
2: Yeah.
0: I drafted a better team.
2: Oh,
0: and you had to
2: no.
0: eat the last dab sauce.
2: Oh, no. Are you kidding me? Oh, no. I know what the surprise is.
0: What's the surprise?
2: No. Did you call Giannis to Miami?
0: No, what I'm saying is...
2: Oh, I'll keep no sign on this.
0: You might be out of the bet because you, Linnell, called Giannis to Miami and didn't even know it. Here's the sound the week before the trade deadline, you saying this on Westwood One Sports Night.
1: I'm going to go with a team that is constantly mentioned when it comes to Giannis, and they also fit the criteria of having young assets in the draft capital, but they kind of lack in the draft capital department. I'm talking about the Miami Heat. So they have up to two first-rounders that I believe they can give up for Giannis, the earliest being 2030 because of the Sepien rules. So, but what they do have, the core of Jaime Jaquez, Khalil Ware, and then Andrew Wiggins potentially being thrown in there, Tyler Hero, they have the salaries to match.
0: Yeah.
2: I did tell you all as we were preparing for the show that it is more than okay if you all want to refer to me. If it's okay with me, if it's okay with you. If you want to refer to me as Basketball Nostradamus, if you want to...
0: I won't call you that.
2: I'm just saying, if you wanted to, I was okay with it, is what I'm saying.
0: So here's the deal, Linnell. This is the gift. This is the surprise. You have two options here.
2: Oh, I love
0: you have
2: options.
0: Two options. You can either say that we're square, because what was the bet? You get to pick a karaoke song for me to sing on air. It's your pick.
2: Knowing your affinity and for you karaoke, that's not even a punishment.
0: And you could say we're square, or we both do it on the same show. We both pay off our bets.
2: Wow. Let me not answer too quickly.
3: Or, option number three is you guys do the Hot Wing Challenge together in the great state of North Carolina.
0: Oh, yeah. So you're coming to town. B-Dot is joining us later.
3: And you can film
0: it. B-Dot's joining us later in the show, and we're all going to hang out this weekend, hopefully.
3: You guys
0: and
3: can hug it
0: we
3: out
0: can make
3: after.
0: This thing happen.
2: I don't know if I'm going to want to hug after.
3: Hug the toilet seat.
2: Yeah, I'm about to say I'm going to be hugging.
3: Hold hands between stalls.
0: It's not that bad. It's not that bad.
2: I don't like spicy food, man. I don't. Like, I hate spicy food.
0: It's just going to be on a chip or on a wing, and that's it. It's going to be over with. It's the last dab. So there you go. Was that a good surprise?
2: You guys oversold it a little bit, but I... I'm Basketball Nostradamus. It doesn't surprise
0: What
2: me.
0: Does Linnell love more than audio that says that he was right about something? Probably not. I mean, it's
2: I'm always right, though.
0: Ah.
2: You know?
0: Yes.
2: I mean, I was right about the 76ers beating the Celtics. You know who was wrong about that? You.
0: You also said no one in the East could beat a team in the West.
2: I also did say that. Yes, I did. Yep. I was wrong.
0: We're wrong sometimes. It's part of the trade. Okay, D-Day, we got the LeBron draft coming up in 10 minutes. Who has the first overall pick in this draft? We get the draft three teams apiece, seeing where LeBron James is going to end up.
3: We flipped a coin during the surprise, and the Kang of North Kakalaki has the first overall pick.
0: All right. First on the board.
2: I'm not going to throw a fit over him having the first pick. I thought about it because I felt him getting the first pick.
0: Now, here's the second
2: every
0: thing.
2: Draft
0: 310-4910. Is there going to be a punishment or a bet associated with this?
2: First draft? Of all, three teams? That's it?
0: That's it.
2: Four?
0: Three teams. No.
3: You're just trying to stack punishments up? We got to pay out the two bets that are in the queue.
2: I'm about to say,
0: it's a question asked. Just asking the question. Are we adding some stakes to this? That's what I'm saying. 310-840-4910. You could text us ideas. Got the LeBron draft coming up.
3: I think the loser should wax their leg.
2: Wax their leg? This is a perfect segue to allow me to talk about my Super Six Pack from last night of things that are more likely to happen than a successful Ben Simmons return to the NBA. I said Denton Day growing a full head of hair as one of the things that was more likely than a successful Ben Simmons NBA return.
3: That is true. I got to talk to John Cena's guy.
0: Let's go to Johnny in Atlanta. He wants to tell me who I should be picking with the number one pick in the LeBron draft. Who should I be picking, Johnny, as the best LeBron destination?
2: Oh, no.
4: Hey, it has to be Miami because the East is so wide open right now. And Detroit is not in the mix because they lost Tobias Harris. They lost B-Stew, and they finna lose Jalen Dern. They added doggone Judge Collins, who ain't been nobody. So Detroit's out of it. And it got to be Miami. The East is so weak right now. You got a whole bunch of young teams to compete. And like I said, Washington, it will be. Oh, the Sixers, yeah, what do you know? The Sixers is going to win it all. Sixers or Knicks are the only two teams.
5: Wait, what?
4: Maybe. Well, who else? Maybe Orlando.
0: Oh, you're talking about teams where LeBron could end up. Got it. Not teams that should win.
4: Well, LeBron ain't going to end up in the 76ers. LeBron is not going to end up in the 76ers. I mean, the 76ers or the Knicks. He's got to compete. He got to go to Miami. Washington, it all depends on Trae Young because Trae Young is going to be the catalyst of a team right now. It all depends on him.
2: I just am glad that you remembered the Philadelphia 76ers before you got to bust it off, Johnny, in Atlanta. Get ready to talk
0: Do you think... Do you think we can fit one more phone caller before the hour ends? I think we can. 310-840-4910. Let's go to Michael, who's in Missouri. Michael, you got about 45 seconds, but wanted to squeeze you in. What do you got? Where are you saying the best team in the East is?
6: I'm gonna be the devil's advocate. I'm not much of an NBA fan, but years ago the Thunder had a big three, and their egos. Just they couldn't win the championship because their egos clashed. Do you think that would be a problem if LeBron goes to Washington?
0: I'll have Linnell answer that. Thanks for the call.
2: This is a call from Missouri, correct?
0: Missouri.
2: So he knows nothing about basketball. I mean, what is Missouri? Oh. Seriously, what does Missouri know about basketball?
0: Frank Haith won some things, and they've had some good teams in recent years. Coach Gates getting it done.
2: Oh, Coach Gates
0: from Florida State
2: and Mark Mitchell.
0: Yeah,
2: woo.
0: Mark Mitchell. Yeah, there you go.
2: No, they've had some being teams. Sarcastic. The Wizards. I don't know. That was nuts. I hate that people are hating on the Wizards, even from Missouri. Is my larger point.
0: We actually see. It's still up in the air where LeBron James might go. So we need to draft his potential destinations. That's what we need to do. And we do that next on Westwood One Sports Night.
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0: That's Linnell Willingham. He's the youngest in charge. I'm merely Josh Graham. And right now, we do not know the whereabouts of LeBron James for next basketball season. So how about we draft destinations where LeBron is going to end up? We get three teams apiece. No, we're not going to shave a leg if we lose this competition. We should probably come up with something a little bit better. Or something that's a little... Well, that actually makes it a little easier to decline that offer.
1: I do not have leg hair.
0: Since you don't have leg hair. So if you have any ideas, the text line, 310-840-4910, or you can call us there, 310-840-4910. You could let us know. We could brainstorm such things. Let's get to the draft. I have the first overall pick in this draft. Three teams apiece for Linnell and I. And Linnell, you know what that sound means. The pick is in. With the first pick in the LeBron James draft, I select the Miami Heat.
1: Ooh.
0: I think that adding Giannis changes that picture quite a bit. I think that that's a team that can compete in the East. I think going to the East is very palatable to LeBron James, and I think that's the Eastern Conference team that makes the most sense. So I will select them with my first pick.
1: The pick is in. With the second pick in the 2026 Where Will LeBron Play Next Draft, the brain of Linnell Willingham selects the Philadelphia 76ers. I think him in Philly elevates them to not just the best team in the East. I think they would be the best team in the entire NBA. Obviously, the health of Joel Embiid is going to be a massive, massive piece of this. But who better to help Joel Embiid play more games during the regular season than, I don't know, maybe one of the most durable stars of all time, Mr. Spend $1.5 million per year on your body himself. Maybe he teaches Joel Embiid some tricks to the trade, and JoJo plays more games. Bada bing!
0: That would be a very fun possibility if it were to happen.
1: Fun, fun, fun.
0: The next pick is in.
1: Can I introduce
0: your
1: pick? I'm
0: going to look out west, huh?
1: I said, can I introduce your pick?
0: Sure.
1: With the second pick in the 2026 Where the Hell Will LeBron Play Next Draft, the brain of Josh Graham selects
0: the San Antonio Spurs.
1: What?
0: I think that...
1: Loser!
0: I think that solves basketball problems on that roster. I think this is a team that could use some more playoff experience on it. And that's the type of team, if you're LeBron, if you're really trying to chase rings, that's a team to go to and know that they need you and you need them to get what you want. And I think that possibility is not being talked about enough. I think actually LeBron James would fit in nicely into that San Antonio Spurs starting five.
1: So I have some unfortunate news for the sake of your draft. Long-time NBA insider Mark Stein reporting that with the Spurs signing Tobias Harris this afternoon, it effectively ends their pursuit of LeBron James before it would even start. I also don't see LeBron... I didn't see him staying in the West. Like, I think, without a shadow of a doubt, he's coming East. I don't think there's a shot that he signs with the Western Conference. Even Denver.
0: I don't want to say another Denver, team, but there's another
1: even
0: team.
1: Even Minnesota. I just don't see him doing it. I think he takes his talents to the Eastern Conference.
2: So you guys are completely skating past the fact that the Spurs chose Tobias Harris over LeBron James.
0: Yeah, well, I don't think they did. I don't see Tobias Harris is a a must. I don't see that as for sure that's done. Like, why can't you play De'Aaron Fox, Steph Castle, LeBron, Tobias Harris, and Victor Wembanyama? And then bring Devin Vassell off the bench. Or I guess get rid of Fox and have Dylan Harper be your
2: starter.
0: Dylan
2: Harper would riot in the San Antonio streets carrying churros and big women.
0: I was just thinking about what their starting five was this past season. So let's go Dylan Harper at the one, Steph Castle, LeBron James, Tobias Harris, Victor Wembanyama. I didn't view the Tobias Harris news as being a non-starter for LeBron.
1: I'm just going off of the reporting of Mark Stein. I agree with you. I don't know if it just cancels it. I just didn't see him going there simply because it's a Western Conference team. I don't believe he's going to want to stay on that load at Western Conference. I just don't see that being a thing. With the second pick, the pick is in. There was some beefing going on in the war room, a la Mike Dunleavy Jr. and, you know, Joe Lacob. This was tough for us making this second pick. I went with Philadelphia with the first pick. With this second pick, I admit this is going to potentially send shockwaves through all of Westwood One Sports. I'm doing it. With the second pick in the where the hell will LeBron James play next draft, the brain and heart of Linnell Willingham selects the Washington Wizards. I look at the Wizards. You all want to poo-poo on it. You all want to throw salt all over my happiness and my potential parade. I'm telling you,
0: you just got the number one pick.
1: As I eloquently laid it out last night here on Westwood One Sports Night, you can catch last night's episode via the podcast, Spotify, Apple, wherever you get it. This is going to happen because Rich Paul owes the Wizards a favor. Rich Paul is about to owe the Washington Wizards a favor. They're about to sign Anthony Davis to a four-year, $275 million max extension. As a result of that ridiculous, stupid decision that the Wizards are going to make, they're going to get the services of LeBron James as a result.
0: So you think in this theory, and I tried to offer you the conspiracy hat aluminum foil, you didn't want to take it, that you think LeBron answers to Rich Paul, not the other way around? That LeBron will go somewhere he doesn't want to go because Rich Paul told him to.
1: I don't think he looks at the Wizards as a place he wouldn't want to go. I think he looks at the opportunity to build a legacy in the District of Columbia. I look at it as an opportunity to spite and one-up the guy who's inferior to him, being Michael Jordan. I think it's a chance to play with one of his best friends in Anthony Davis.
0: That's the part that makes me laugh. Yes. He goes to the Wizards. That's his best shot to win a title. But the Spurs, that's a ridiculous assertion.
1: Only based off of the reporting is it a ridiculous assertion.
0: I got it.
1: Mark Stein told you he's not going there. Uh-huh. Whatever Mark Stein says goes.
0: That's it. Mark Stein. I think I also heard him say that LaMelo wasn't going to be traded last week. We'll put that to the side. Third
1: pick. Smoke for Mark Stein?
0: No smoke. None. Just saying that people get stuff wrong sometimes. It happens. What's third on the LeBron James draft? My third pick. Oh, wait. Linnell's announcing the picks. I forgot.
1: For the third pick. And the where the hell will LeBron James play next draft? The brain of Josh Graham selects
0: the Cleveland Cavaliers.
1: What a boring list. Going back out east.
0: Going back. The Spurs was pretty exciting. That wasn't exciting.
1: Yeah.
0: That's pretty exciting.
1: Exciting like sneaking grocery store candy into a movie. Like, come on, Josh.
0: Are you trying to win?

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1: Earlier about LeBron not playing in the Western Conference. I'm going to do that.
2: Oh!
1: Just like when your weatherman at 12 o'clock noon tells you that he expects a heavy downpour at 7, and then on the 6 o'clock news he tells you that it passed over, the same thing's happening right now. With the third pick and where LeBron plays, I am going to choose a Western Conference team. And it's going to be a Western Conference team that hasn't been mentioned, surprisingly enough. I am going to choose the Dallas Mavericks. I look at...
2: Oh, my God.
1: Well, hold on. I think if you add him to Dallas...
2: Denton is shocked by this. He wrote already in the chat, Golden State Warriors.
1: Well, Denton, my special counsel, my friend, I'm choosing the Mavericks. I think him, Kyrie Irving, affinity for one another, Masai Ujiri... No state income tax, so he gets to maximize, you know, the money that he's going to be foregoing. The opportunity to play with Cooper Flagg, who he's already super high on. I think they'd be a formidable group in the Western Conference. I do.
2: You really don't like Golden State.
1: I almost used the F word. No, I don't like Golden State. I don't like him going to Golden State anymore, no, because he goes to Golden State, and if there's no Anthony Davis, they're not winning a title. They're not. So, and Will Dawkins already told you that Rich Paul owns him and he's signing him to an extension. So,
2: Dallas Mavericks at number 3.
1: Does that like stun you?
2: Head coach.
1: How much of that stun?
2: Stunning. I mean, I can't think of many teams that are more organizationally disaligned than LeBron trying to win right now. And the Mavericks that have traded away Anthony Davis and have a second-year player as their best player right now. And yes, Kyrie.
1: Well, let's talk about Kyrie Irving, though, man. Like,
2: was not ready. Was not prepared. In the Western Conference, was not prepared for that one. Going to be honest. And that's why you're you. And that's why I love you.
1: You're telling me a starting five of Kyrie, Klay Thompson, LeBron, Coop, and P.J. Washington? I'm bringing Lively and Gaff off the bench. That would be stupid if I did that.
2: Spurs and 5.
1: I'm just saying. Spurs and 5. You don't think a front court of Cooper Flagg? I think Cooper Flagg will play great defense on Victor Wembanyama.
2: You have the right to think that.
1: You're no selling.
2: Who had the better? Who had the better draft in terms of players or in terms of teams LeBron might go to? I have Miami, San Antonio, and Cleveland. Linnell did correctly assert those picks as being, quote, boring, because he topped it by saying he's going to either the Sixers, the Wizards, or the Dallas Mavericks. Yep. 310-840-4910 if you want in. The Lakers adding Walker Kessler today while LeBron's looking for his next destination. The Boston Celtics, meanwhile, they moved off of Jaylen Brown going to the Sixers. And that might be a little awkward, because don't we have this sound of Jaylen Brown right after the playoffs ended talking about
1: his new teammate?
2: Joel Embiid of the Sixers in not so glowing terms?
3: I mean, this is my personal opinion on basketball. Some of y'all might disagree. You know what I mean? But argue with your grandma. Flopping has ruined our game. Joel Embiid is a great player, one of the best bigs in basketball history. Flops. He know it. This ain't breaking news. This ain't, you know what I mean? It is what it is. I can clip it up. Like I said, y'all can post it on these paid accounts that y'all, these bot, whatever. That's just my opinion.
1: Can I just address the comment real quick before? I know we were playing it for context here, obviously. Everybody flops. Flopping's been going on for like the past 30, 40 years in the NBA. Why are we acting like now it's so egregious?
2: Oh, I cannot wait to hear Jaylen Brown's media massaged answer.
1: Oh, yeah.

0: when he's asked about these comments.
1: You think he's going to massage his answer? He's Jaylen Brown, one of the realest in the room. Bada bing, bada boom.
0: Oh, he just said, you can clip it, you can post it on all these paid accounts. This is just my opinion. If I were in that room, I would ask the question. I would read it off a piece. I'd make sure I get it right. You said, quote,
1: the same Boston media that scared to ask Vrabel about Diana Russini. You think they're going to ask Jaylen Brown about his
0: comment? This is Philly. This is Philly.
1: You're right. You know what you're right.
0: I'm going to read it and say, yeah, you said that he's a flopper and that we could go ahead and post it. That's my opinion. What's your opinion now of Joel Embiid now that he's your teammate? Well, Linnell.
1: It's going to be tough. I don't see that being an issue, though, honestly. Like, I think it's going to be water under the bridge.
0: I don't think it is either, I can't wait to hear what that answer is going to be.
1: LeBron will make cooler heads prevail there.
0: I was a little upset after losing in games. You get emotional. It's an emotional game.
1: It's an emotional game.
0: And I said some things I probably wish I had back. Something like that. Linnell might have the hottest World Cup take you're going to hear from anybody out there. The United States winners 2-0 against Bosnia and Herzegovina, even though Flo Balogun, the story, a red card, will not be eligible to play against Belgium in the round of 16 on Monday. Linnell's hot World Cup take next on Westwood One Sportsnet.
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13: 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Did you take Awaken 180 up on the Lose 40 by the 4th challenge? If you did, good for you. Seriously. You saw the finish line, you ran the play, and now July 4th probably feels a whole lot different. If you didn't, I get it. I was great at scouting the problem and terrible at actually fixing it. I can spend all day talking offensive line depth, quarterback reads, recruiting classes, and more. But when it came to my weight, my game plan was basically, well, maybe tomorrow. Then I started Awaken 180 and I lost 40 pounds in 8 weeks. There were no weight loss medications. There was no pretending I suddenly became a gym rat. 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

0: just know it. That's Linnell Willingham. I'm Josh Graham. Because this is a red hot take that Linnell thinks most people are going to be with him on, and he's going to be surprised at the pushback that he gets. But we'll give him the red carpet. The World Cup is going on. Linnell Willingham, what is your thought about something on the surrounding surface of U.S. soccer?
1: Yeah,
0: specifically, look, even tonight after the 2-0 win.
1: And think about it, right? Like, this run that the men's national team on is special. It's got us all rallied as a country, and pretty much everything involving the U.S. men's national team relative to the World Cup, they could do no wrong. Well, there's one egregious error that they have made throughout the entirety of this tournament. Stop playing stupid-ass Country Roads. Please, I don't want to hear the song anymore. You know what I want to hear? When the U.S. wins this next match, all I do is win, win, win, no matter what. We can throw our hands up and down simultaneously. It'll be great. Country Roads is sad, slow, and stupid. And it reminds me of Bethany, West Virginia, that hellhole that I had to go to college in. Every time this song came on, I thought about my underpopulated campus where the women to man ratio was like 5-1. For every 5 dudes, there was 1 chick. So by the time this song came on at the end of the night, the women already knew who they were going home with. So if you're in the bar when this song is being played, you're not getting laid. If you were Linnell Willingham. And I'm Linnell Willingham. So that's why I think Country Roads is a very stupid song. I think there's so many better options, including, I think, seriously, like, in all honesty, All I Do Is Win by DJ Khaled. That's
0: DJ
1: song.
0: Khaled's not American.
1: Who cares? Neither is that's Florent Balogun.
0: Yeah, well, he actually is. He was born in the United States.
1: I know,
0: Supreme Court says so. Birthright.
1: Isn't DJ Khaled born in America?
0: Don't think so.
1: If Florent Balogun was born in...
0: have DJ, more information on this than
1: Khaled from
0: do?
1: The States, man.
2: DJ Khaled was born in New Orleans.
0: Oh!
1: I'm so highly Grove, New Orleans. Louisiana.
0: 310-840-4910.
1: So all this time, you've been popping it on DJ Khaled about why All I Do Is Win can't be the song. And it turns out the brother
0: Country
1: is,
0: Roads.
1: Is super American.
0: Country Roads, yes or no? 310-840-4910. Here's the case for Country Roads. Here's the case. You ready for it?
1: That's funny. What's the case?
0: NFL international games caught on to this.
1: Oh, my God.
0: The last handful of years. Where when the song plays, everybody knows the words. And part of the thing that you get with that song playing versus, say, DJ Khaled, for example, it's a lot easier for people who might not speak the language to follow along with what the song is in an international sport. Then
1: hold on, Josh.
0: Song.
1: What's more easy to comprehend than All I Do Is Win? Are you kidding? It's literally the easiest thing they can be asked to sing. All they got to sing is All I Do Is Win, okay. Win, win, no matter what.
0: And then their hands go up and they say, yeah. And then we get to Busta Rhymes singing literally probably 5 words a second. John Denver is very easy to understand and remember. And by the way, if you listen to how international fans consume the United States, if you ask an international fan, hey, can you do an American accent? The accent that they often pull is the Southern accent. And when they think of our restaurants, when they think of our places, they think of the South. They do. And John Denver, country music, that is one of our greatest exports, going back to the Carter family of the 30s. Some of the music that's been made, every artist in America owes something to the Carters and to country music. And John Denver, Take Me Home Country Roads, I think embodies the essence of America. And I think it's a great export to send out to the world, John Denver's Take Me Home Country Roads.
1: Sports is about winning. DJ Khaled's song says, all I do is win, win, win, no matter what. I think it's so easy. There's a cool dance to go with it where we can all throw our hands up and down in a cooler motion than this, which is
0: But lame. What happens when they lose?
1: Well, you don't play the song. You don't play Country Roads when they lose.
0: They do, actually, after they lost 3-2 to Turkey.
1: Even stupider.
0: Because here's the thing. It's not all about winning and losing. Say that to Bosnia that lost tonight, but it just had its greatest World Cup outing ever after earning their independence in 1992 from Yugoslavia. Like, this is icing on the cake for a country like that. The World Cup is about a lot more than just winning and losing.
1: No, it's not, Josh. It's all about winning and losing.
0: I would love to hear what your recommendation would be for England, because we also have sound of what has become an unofficial anthem for the English national team after a crazy come-from-behind win earlier today against the Congo.
1: I fly like paper gear, high like planes. You can catch me in the border. I got Jesus in my name. If you come
0: here
1: around
0: is, here. Here is the actual anthem, the unofficial anthem that played earlier today.

0: There you go. That's pretty dope, right? Do you think you could top that? That's
1: what was that?
0: That's Wonderwall by Oasis.
1: I came in like a wrecking ball. Like, that would be a better song for the United States men's national team. Like, there's so many songs.
0: So you're just going to punt on the English one? Could you think of...
1: I mean, that was awful. I mean, whoever was singing
0: Wonderwall by Oasis is it's a classic. Oasis.
1: It's classically
0: they just came
1: unknown.
0: Back.
1: How about that?
0: They started performing last year. They reunited together, Liam and Noel Gallagher. They got back together. It was a thing.
1: Mm-mm. No.
0: No?
1: No. Sorry.
0: See, this
1: What do you think
0: this feels like
1: came in like a
0: putting awful, horrific, terrible. All the not what I want people thinking about when they think of American soccer. I don't think you're topping John Denver. Don't think you are.
1: What about the YMCA song? Literally that, like, we could do that.
0: Well.
1: There's so many songs.
0: That might have been co-opted.
1: Where's the sports tie to Country Roads? How does, like, if I'm going to have a song.
0: Where's the sports tie to Wonderwall?
1: If I'm going to have a song, that's why it's stupid. If I'm going to have a song synonymous with a national team, it's got to be some sportiness to it, right? That's why
0: no,
1: DJ Khaled's All I Do Is Win, Win, Win, no matter what. After every win, win, win, they should play it no matter what. That would be perfect.
0: You know, you bring up a good point. We need to stop playing the Star Spangled Banner at games because Francis Scott Key forgot to include in the 1814, war it was post. It was talking about the defense of Fort McHenry in Baltimore. Forgot to include a verse about winning and losing in sports.
2: Isn't that whole song based on the fact that they won the war?
0: No, I think it was about defending.
1: I think it was about the American flag standing at Fort McHenry.
0: It was the War of 1812, wasn't it, that song was about? I don't think a lot of people think
1: God.
0: It was about 1776. It's not.
1: Failed
0: it's
1: U.S. history in the eighth grade. Shout out to Christopher Hall at Shady Grove Middle School. I didn't fail because of you. I failed because I didn't apply myself.
2: Isn't it hilarious, though, that Country Roads is the song, yet they're playing in major metropolises where there are no country roads?
0: Yeah, where was today? Santa Clara? They're not country roads.
2: Like, singing Country Roads in San Francisco is kind of hilarious.
1: Come on, man.
2: Like, it's like, ironically hilarious because it's I don't fake. Know where's the latest back road in San Francisco.
0: Seattle's got country roads.
2: They have Pacific Northwest roads. There's a difference.
0: Yeah. It's a lot of country out in Seattle. A lot of nature.
1: What about like a Michael Jackson song that everybody knows?
0: Yeah, I'm going to have to pass on
1: Beat It. Let's do Beat It. Whenever we win,
0: let's do R. Kelly. What's wrong with that? Where's I Believe I Can Fly? Let's do that. It's a good idea. How about Homecoming by Diddy?
1: Song ever.
0: How about Homecoming? We'll bring Diddy into the mix.
1: Come on, man. Like, now you're making a mockery.
0: I don't know if that ages well.
1: Like, Country Roads is stupid. It has nothing to do with the match or soccer. And it's a dumb song.
0: Let's go to Steve, who's in Michigan. Steve, Country Roads, yes or no?
3: Country Roads is a no. No.
1: Thank you, Steve.
3: It's a no because, like, honestly, like, we got better songs than Country Roads. We got better songs than Freebird. You know what I'm saying? Like, just because it's
1: got,
3: like...
1: What about I Believe I Could Fly by R. Kelly?
0: I just said that. I don't think we should do that for obvious reasons.
3: Dude, my wife sang that at her talent show back in, like, 1999. Like, no. Let's get some new stuff.
1: DJ Khaled, All I Do Is Win, Win, Win, no matter what?
3: I don't know. I mean, maybe.
0: Steve, you keep shooting things down. How about Give Us Something?
3: Listen, I know what I don't like. I'm not sure what I know what I like, though.
0: Okay, thanks, Steve. Very helpful. There goes Steve in Michigan.
1: Can I tell you? Palms are sweaty, knees weak.
0: Come on, already. Come on.
1: Imagine the people from other countries trying to.
0: By the way, is there nothing more 2026 with our culture and social media than I don't have any ideas? I just want to shoot down every single one that you suggest.
1: Well, he only shot down Country Roads because it's
0: he shot down Freebird. He shot down I Believe I Can Fly and your DJ Kyle. He shot down four, actually. That's what he did.
1: When a woman loves. Nah, just I'm using this as an opportunity to sing songs. This is awful. You need to get me out
0: of
1: here. Bro.
0: We have the odds for the U.S.-Belgium match. How should we bet it? Graham's gambling. I'm gambling again! Next.
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7: 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Seriously. 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
19: The extreme heat warning now runs all the way through Friday for Central Ohio. It will feel like 105 to 110 at times. On Thursday, dry, sunny, high temps mid to upper 90s. Very similar on Friday with the addition of maybe a couple of thunderstorms in the afternoon. On Saturday, the 4th of July, sunny, dry in the morning, and then a 50% chance of showers and storms in the afternoon. Highs low to mid 90s. That is your 97.1 The Fan weather forecast. I'm 10 Weather Impact Chief Meteorologist Chris Tomer.
0: Tell me something weird but true.
1: I'm a Wizards fan. Well, let me tell you something that's weird and true. What's weird and true is the fact that you refuse to admit your fandom for the Carolina Panthers and the Charlotte Hornets. That is weird but true.
0: Why are you so convinced that I'm a Panthers and a Hornets fan?
1: Why are you so convinced on lying to us? Why are you so convicted on lying to us?
0: Well, I just don't see the value of why I would lie. I tell you what my teams are. I have Carolina Hurricanes. Got a Carolina Hurricanes helmet here. I went to East Carolina, if you're watching on YouTube or on X. And I'm a diehard Carolina Hurricanes fan. Just won the Stanley Cup. So it's not I just ride with good teams. The Baltimore Orioles, I might just be out on them, given how bad things have been for them lately. So it's not that. It's just these are the teams I'm emotionally attached to, and those are the two.
1: It's just extremely fun to.
2: You can't say it's not that you only ride with good teams and then tell us that you're about to leave the Orioles because they've been so bad this week.
0: Oh, I'm not leaving them. I'm saying I might be done like with believing that the team is good. I might be out on them is probably a better way to say it. I might have no more faith that this year's team can be a playoff team. I will never quit the Orioles. I love my Orioles. I love my Carolina Hurricanes. Those are the two teams that when they win, I'm filled with so much joy. And when they lose, it really hurts.
1: Just like
0: but that's it. Those are the only teams.
1: The Hornets and the Panthers, too. Tonight's weird, but your facial expression is making it more worthwhile, I'll be honest. Tonight's weird but true. I hate calling it the great state of New York because New York sucks. But the great state of New York. Why are you looking at me like that? Do you disagree?
0: What was that for? Yeah.
1: New York sucks.
0: New York City's one of the greatest cities in the world. And
1: Buffalo.
0: Buffalo's a cool place
1: Queens,
0: to go to.
1: Harlem. Bronx.
0: Syracuse.
1: Red Hook.
0: Syracuse. I've been up there. Go
1: St. John's. No, it's just a college.
0: What's wrong with New York?
1: It's a terrible place. Weird but true comes from New York, though. I don't know what our resident baseball scout's whispering, but it's probably something funny. Today's Weird But True is a couple that got engaged on... Help me out here. They got engaged on what New York monument?
0: The Empire State Building.
1: The Empire State Building. They were both arrested afterwards. And
0: as they should.
1: I now wonder, will they get out in time for the wedding?
0: Yes.
1: How stiff of a crime is that?
0: Like, unless the question you're asking is, because you weren't specific, will they be out in time for the wedding in New York City on Friday? I don't know. Will they be out in time for the Taylor Swift, Travis Kelce wedding? But for their wedding, I think they probably will. Yeah.
1: Yeah,
0: What message would you put? They had some lame Hallmark type message that was on the little flag they had. Love wins or something corny and cheesy. What would you let the world know if you have the world's ear or the world's eye? Because you just climbed the Empire State Building and you want the world to know something. What are you writing on that banner?
1: You trying to get married or nah? Probably what I would.
0: Well, I think she already said yes. I think that's accepted.
1: Do I look like someone that's crafting well thought out messages?
0: I picture you climbing the top of the Empire State Building and the message
1: that I'm
0: reading.
1: Afraid of heights.
0: Like a sports take, like it says LeBron to the Wizards, and then everybody in the world's reacting. What does that say? Does that say LeBron going to the Wizards? And then every sports talk show across America is now debating LeBron to the Wizards because you had it on the banner.
1: If I was to do a proposal on the Empire State Building, the message that I would have going across the skies is Bryce Young's not a real quarterback. It's probably what it would say. Or he should wear stilts.
0: This is the thing. You think that hurts me. It does not.
1: I can tell by your sour ass. You were so miserable. By the way,
0: Make sure if you haven't already, subscribe to our YouTube channel. Search Westwood One Sports Night. You can also follow us at Josh Graham Show at Nell_BTP to listen and watch the show live. However, and wherever you listen or watch, greatly appreciate that. Got all our fans here, including Follow 15, who writes in. Nell, done with the white boy.
1: He writes, Neil, I'm done with the white boy. You idiot. If you're going to make a stupid, dumbass comment, at least spell my nickname properly. You imbecile.
0: Oh.
1: Follow 15.
0: That could have been an autocorrect, though. He didn't say he was done with you. He said he was done with me. See, Neil's like the whitest name ever. So I give that the benefit of the doubt a little bit.
1: What?
0: That might just be like Miss
2: Neil. Which white boy is he talking about? We got multiple. Say,
0: Neil? Who are the most famous Neils? Like Neil Armstrong, white guy.
1: Neil deGrasse Tyson.
0: Neil Everett, white.
1: Neil deGrasse Tyson's black.
0: He is. That's true. I don't know. I just associated Neil with being a pretty white name.
1: Tommy Neil.
0: Well, that's a last name. So, right. Little different. Let me look up famous Neils. Neil Diamond. Neil Young. YT is the... I don't know. Am I wrong on this?
1: Yes. Neil Vora is Indian. I went to high school with him. He always made varsity because he could shoot, but he was so bad.
0: Neil Patrick Harris.
1: Neil, if you're listening out there, you should not have been able to bag
2: the one Neil is taking a shot.
1: No, Neil was doing chewing tobacco and whatnot in like 11th grade. Just no morals.
0: Yeah, Neil deGrasse Tyson is the only black Neil I see on the list of famous
1: Neils. If you're going to sit here and try and tell me there's only one black famous Neil, we're going to have a real issue on the rest of it. But the final hour of this power, you thought I was playing defense a couple weeks ago. I'm about to turn into Hakeem Olajuwon out this mofo. Are you kidding me?
0: 310-840-4910. If you're a black Neil, I want to hear from you. 310-840-4910. In the meantime, let me hand out some back to Graham's Gambling.
1: I want to hear from you. Freaky man count money all day, you know.
0: Yeah, where is the Graham's Gambling drop? I don't know. I got some bets to hand out, though. I'm passionate.
20: Freaky man count money.
21: It's time for Graham's Gambling. Let's make some money.
0: As promised, the U.S. is favored against Belarus. That's crazy. No Flo Balogun. The U.S. is favored. So I'm gonna stay away from that. That's what I'm gonna do. I would not bet that. What I will bet, though, I'm gonna take the value with Croatia on Thursday. Okay. I think Croatia can knock off Portugal. I think that could happen. Croatia plus 235. I'm gonna see if I can get better odds if I can have a tie or win in regulation bet. But at plus 235, I like Croatia. They can score it, and I don't buy Portugal as being this overwhelming power, even though they have Cristiano Ronaldo, one of the world's best. So we're going to do that. Oliver Popular and I have been working together on this one here, and even though I don't love how big of a number this is, I'm going to ride Nate Eovaldi over 6.5 strikeouts against the Detroit Tigers on Thursday night. I'm going to take the over 6.5 Ks. The Tigers strike out quite a bit, and I'm a big Nate Eovaldi guy. I really badly want to bet the Cardinals with Dusty May against the Dustin May, not Dusty, against the Atlanta Braves, but I'm going to stay away, and I'm going to stay away with Chase Burns at plus 158 and the Cincinnati Reds throwing against the Miz, even though I've bet against the Miz successfully a few times in recent weeks. So we're going to go over 6.5 Ks for Nate Eovaldi, and I'm going to take Croatia at plus 235 in the World Cup. Those are our bets.
1: These odds brought to you by our friends at the DraftKings Sportsbook. I did not switch the accent. I think you're overselling me right now.
0: No, you're the one that said you had a really deep bag. We've heard Jamaican. We've heard English. I'm surprised you haven't pulled Aussie, Aussie, Aussie out yet. I'm a little surprised.
1: Shrimp on the Barbie. Welcome to Outbox Steakhouse.
0: Let's go to Dave in Chicago, who has thoughts on your hottest World Cup take that Country Roads isn't.
1: Glad he's not calling from New York. Cup.
0: Dave, we just lost Dave. So
1: Dave had a good take. I have a feeling that Dave was going to agree with me that Country Roads sucks. Not only do Country Roads suck, back roads suck. You like a good back road, Josh Graham? I like a good back rub, and I haven't had one in a long time.
0: I don't like back rubs.
1: Will that change here in the coming days? Hopefully.
0: What? Pause?
1: No. Not pause.
2: No, Club Linnell is open.
0: I was about to
1: freaking
0: say,
1: man counting money all day, you know.
0: Liddell says he might be hanging out this weekend in North Kakalaki. I didn't know if that was an invitation. Like,
1: to Club Linnell? Hell no, you're not invited to Club Linnell.
0: I just checking.
1: Oliver Popper. Hold one second. In. Oliver, can you say it again?
0: Tell us what you got, Oliver.
1: We have a Black Neil on the line.
0: All right, we have 30 seconds. Can we go?
1: Wait, hold on. Can we hold him? Can we ask him to hold until the other side?
0: Oh, yes. This is a great tease. This is a beautiful tease. I love this. Allegedly, we might have Neil deGrasse Tyson on the air.
1: We got to send him the StreamYard link and make him join to prove it. Can we send him the StreamYard link?
0: It's possible Neil deGrasse Tyson might be calling into this show. Because I defy Black Neil to be listening to the show, or just to be out there. You know? We'll find out together. B-Dot's going to join us. Don't know if that's something we'll be covering with him. But we'll find out if there's a Black Neil next.
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0: But now, when you and I were tasked to lead this program that we call Westwood One Sports, we were told to push the limits of sports talk, to be creative, to be imaginative. And there are times where you and I are hammering out what we're going to talk about during the show, basketball-wise, soccer, Team USA, the 2-0 win in the knockout stages tonight. And we try to come up with very thoughtful, insightful programming to try to, you know, fulfill that promise that we sometimes achieve, but sometimes fall short of achieving on a night-to-night basis. But then, the stuff that stands out isn't what we come up with at times. It's somebody maybe misspelling something in the chat, maybe not, saying Neil rather than Nell, which led us to a path of talking about whether or not Neil was a black name or a white name. Because I asserted, feeling mostly correctly, still feeling this way, that, other than Neil deGrasse Tyson, if you run into somebody named Neil, odds are he's on my team, on my team rather than your team.
1: The key part is the best way to put it. The spelling here of the numbskull in the chat. He spelled it N-E-I-L. There are probably 6 or 7 black men on earth named Neil, spelled N-E-I-L. The proper spelling of the black version of Neil, as I'm going to call it, is N-E-A-L, Neil.
0: That's why I feel it was an autocorrect. It was a typo, because if he was purposefully trying to misspell your name, it would be more obvious if you spelled it N-E-A-L. Anyway,
1: why was he calling me Neil in the first place? Who the hell is Neil? I'm Nell, Linnell, the youngest in charge, basketball
0: it
1: Nostradamus.
0: Happens. Okay. So apparently, we have a black Neil that's on the line.
1: Well,
0: do we have more information?
1: This.
0: Do we have more information? Where is Neil calling from, Oliver? Or let's ask him ourselves. Neil. Hi, Neil.
2: What's going on, everybody? It's Black Neil in Atlanta.
1: Well, oh, he's from Atlanta. Oh, you did get your ass, you black.
0: I think we figured it out. How do we spell your name?
2: N-E-A-L. That's how my mama spelled it.
0: There it is. Linnell.
1: I know.
0: You nailed it.
1: I know.
0: You nailed it.
1: I'm black. Oh, you expect me not to nail it?
0: See, all right, how old are you, if you don't mind us asking, Neil?
1: Oh, my God.
2: Turn 30 this year.
1: Wait, hold on. What's your parents don't like you, brother? And if you're, I'm sure you got great parents.
2: Come on now.
1: I'm sure you got great parents. Neil at 30 years old is egregious, pal. Are you kidding? That old ass name?
2: What? Well, that's supposed to be something young and then have a young name at 40?
1: Like, come that's on like now. That's like meeting a 15-year-old named Wendy. Like, it doesn't happen.
0: Are we still making Franks? That's another one I think of either. I don't know if we have young
1: Franks.
0: Are
1: we still making Franks? I don't know. You got ketchup and buns?
0: 310. 310. Okay, here's the thing, Neil. I need to know. Has there been a moment in the first 30 years of your life where people might have made an assumption about how you look based on hearing your first name?
2: For sure. Definitely. And I'm a baseball player, so that doesn't help.
1: All they got to do is hear his black ass talking. They'll know what he is. That voice is unrecognizable,
0: bro. Tell me about the time where, all right, Neil's showing up. Oh, you're Neil?
2: Job interview. Actually, job interview. First job out of college.
1: Your ass is employed. You are employed, my friend. I tell you that.
2: Come on now.
1: They ain't never met your name ain't never met an application it ain't like.
2: First job out of college, I went in to do a coding interview for a software engineering role in Texas.
1: You code switching right now? Where did Neil go? Hold the hell on. Why'd you just do the voice switch up when you started talking about your job, Neil? I heard you.
2: Come on now. You gotta be professional when you give me an elevator pitch now. You know that.
0: That's amazing. I don't have any more questions. Do you have anything else, Linnell?
1: No, I wanted to hear him continue, but this is amazing.
0: I think he convinced us. Linnell was saying, how do we know for sure if Neil actually is black?
1: Oh, no, he's
0: then
1: black.
0: The spelling, and then Atlanta. I think we figured it out. I think we solved the riddle. Neil, thank you so much for the call. It's
2: appreciate you guys.
0: Did you have any sports? Hold on a sec. Did you have any sports takes since you have a national platform?
1: Are you pretending to be black on the phone?
0: 300,
1: hold on.
0: I'm not convinced. 300 markets across the country in Canada you're on right now. Is there a sports take you would like to share on the way out? Neil,
2: not a take.
0: Black Neil in Atlanta.
2: Not a take. Not so much a take, more so a question. I'm a Hawks fan, obviously. This free agency period, you know, I was definitely looking forward to making some moves to get Walker Kessler. But in lieu of that, anything y'all believe the Hawks can do to still be competitive in the East this year?
1: Nope.
0: Thanks for the question, Black.
2: Come on, Neil.
0: That's it? That's it, Linnell?
1: No.
0: That's it. Okay. No. Thank you, Black Neil. It's good to hear from you. Hope you'll call us back. Denton Day, what did you enjoy about that? Are we going to get in trouble?
3: Oh, I think we have only so many times where you can refer to him with the color.
1: I was about to say easy now.
3: We got to bum the brakes just a little bit there.
1: It's
3: just
1: Neil. Black now.
0: Okay.
3: It's just Neil.
0: It's Neil with an A?
3: Just Neil works.
1: Neil with an A.
3: We actually did get a history lesson on the name Neil, if you want a history lesson on the name Neil.
0: I would love to hear it. And we're talking about Neil with an I now?
3: Well, this comes from our friend Jane in Tucson.
1: says, your friend,
3: my Jane friend. In Tucson. I love Jane. Jane's great. She says the origin of the name Neil is Gaelic. It's popularized by an ancient Irish king, Niall, spelled N-I-A-L-L,
1: meow.
3: Later taken by Scandinavian plunderers who changed it to...
1: Scandinavia?
3: Yeah, N-I-L-S. You don't get much whiter than that. That's from Jane in Tucson.
0: I'm going to use this as a great segue. You ready for this? You're not ready for this segue. Here we go. From the Neils to the LA Lakers, who look like they have a bunch of Neils on their team. Whose
3: team on
0: roster?
3: Right there.
0: Oh, yes. We need nicknames for them. Let's come up with nicknames. B-Dot's going to join us in just a little bit. The Fundamental Three. I don't know. We could come up with something. 310-840-4910 if you want in. And by the way, it is an open invitation. If you're black and you're named Neil, you can call in anytime you want. Top front of the line.
1: I don't know how I feel about these direct instructions you're giving to our black audience tonight. It's kind of feeling edgy, if I'm being honest. I don't like how demanding you're being.
0: I don't know if it's demanding. It's actually being nice, I thought.
1: No,
0: hey.
1: It's
0: get to go to the front of the line if you want in. No, I'm saying you get to go to the front. Like, if you call in, what are we talking about? Now you're making me nervous.
1: What the hell did you just say?
0: No, I'm saying you get to, if you call in and your name's Neil, you get to go to the front of the line and call. What did you think I said? I'm confused. Oh, that is right. I do have the Costco water. What did you think I said? I'm very confused.
1: I know what you said. What do you mean what I think you said? I know what the hell you said.
0: Yeah. Isn't that nice? Like, if you call in, you get to go first.
1: No, it's sweet. It is. It would have been sweet about 150 years ago.
0: Oh. I see what you're saying now.
1: Do you?
0: I think,
1: Neil,
0: I

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1: I mean, this is borderline trifling. Even though Rob Pelinka is in Los Angeles, literally walking around with a grenade attached to his calf. Like, I mean, this is bad. Honestly.
2: I don't know if you're ready for this.
1: What, a nickname potential? Oh, no.
2: So, there is somebody that wants to give us a Lakers nickname. His name is Neil in Ohio. Hi, Neil.
3: Hey, what's up, guys?
2: Hey, Neil.
1: What's up, Neil? What's is this up? Neil with an A or an I?
3: Nah, this is Jamal, man. This ain't Neil, man. I had to get through the line.
1: He said he had to get through the line.
2: Yeah, he got through. He got to the front of the line.
3: Baby, reparation.
2: Oh, my God.
1: We're about to get canceled.
3: Super white.
2: I don't know if that's going to work.
1: Hey, that's a terrible nickname, pal. I'll be honest.
2: Thank you. Man. Thank you,
1: great
2: Jamal.
1: Bit to get to the front of the line, but terrible
2: that's
1: nickname.
2: That's great. That's
1: your nickname
2: so great.
1: Sucked.
2: So
1: that was
2: great.
1: The worst nickname I've ever heard given out in the history of nicknames.
2: Jamal.
1: You should never.
2: Again.
1: You should have your.
2: Telling
1: your
2: first name's Neil.
1: You should have your right revoked to nickname
2: Oliver.
1: Teams.
2: Oliver.
1: If you have a nickname, it should be taken from you.
2: Oliver. Did he say his name was Neil with an I? He did.
1: Where was he calling from?
2: Ohio.
1: It must have been Steubenville, Ohio. That damn Steubenville. I'm telling you. Steubenville, Cleveland.
2: He told Oliver.
1: The Bleach
2: Neil
1: Boys
2: with an I.
1: The Bleach Boys is amazing.
2: That's amazing.
1: I like the Bleach Boys.
2: What about I don't believe you, Oliver. Oliver, I don't believe you. He called in. I want you to tell me exactly what Jamal told you on the phone.
1: Oh, my God.
2: But he said Neil with an I? Okay, that's great. Bleach Boys writing in as well. That's pretty good. The Bleach Boys. Oh, my God. That is incredible. That is... I'm crying. I'm crying.
1: Someone typed in Oliver Popular. Ask for ID next time. That's a good bit.
2: Okay. I don't know if we could do better than that. We could do better than the nickname that was suggested. I think we could do. Do you need air as well? Because I'm the same way, man.
1: Dude, I think it's because my apartment's like 86 degrees. I'm like wheezing all of a sudden, dog. I'm about to pump this bad boy in real time.
2: Please. Yeah. That's what this is.
1: Relax.
2: Yeah.
1: I'm speaking seriously. Hey, calm the hell down. I'm not your cousin.
2: I'm trying to calm down.
1: No,
2: 100%. I
1: boy.
2: Was not ready for that. And
1: you're the coach.
2: We got
1: of the
2: B-Dot. We got B-Dot coming on as well in just a little bit. That's just goodness. Unbelievable. Make sure if you haven't already, this is actually a good point to throw this in here. Make sure you're subscribed to the YouTube channel. Search at Westwood One Sports Night. We just hit 2,000 subscribers in less than 5 months. And watching the show is of great benefit rather than just listening to it. You could see Linnell and I.
1: I'm going for my third hit of my inhaler.
2: That's it. Three hits. Is that normal?
1: I don't know.
2: Like normal? Oh,
1: I honestly don't.
2: Well, needed the third after we had an imposter sneak past Oliver into his mitt.
1: Excuse me.
2: Yeah. When B-Dot joins the show, he apparently has strong opinions about July 1st in the NBA. And in addition to taking us to grammar school, he'll express those opinions next on Westwood One Sports Night.
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0: That is Linnell Willingham. I am Josh Graham. The most entertaining guest in sports talk is B-Dot, who will take us to grammar school momentarily. Our guy is based in Charlotte, North Carolina. The Hornets have made moves in the past week, getting rid of LaMelo Ball, getting rid of Miles Bridges, stockpiling draft picks. There are monster trades today with Walker Kessler now being an L.A. Laker, and Jaylen Brown is a Philadelphia 76er in a trade that involves Paul George, because, of course, Paul George is involved in a blockbuster trade. What is most pertinent and important to B-Dot?
1: The gentrification of these teams, Josh. It's been absolutely insane to see them gentrify the Hornets. And then, not to be outdone, the Lakers said, oh, hold my beer. We're going to gentrify the hell out of this roster.
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1: Being about the Hornets, man. Like I was saying earlier on our podcast, like, when was the last time a kid in Indiana wanted to be a player on the Charlotte Hornets?
0: The Duke player you forgot was some guy named Konka Nipple, by the way.
1: Yeah, that guy. My fault. That guy. That's the other Duke guy. Yeah. But when? Since Larry Johnson, since the 90s. Like, we haven't had that type of star power since the 90s. And to give him away for Naz Reid and a 2030 draft pick and some swaps, I just was very disappointed as a fan. But, again, I'm trying to be optimistic and hope that we can still get 50, 60 wins next season.
0: But now?
3: I just wanted you to emphasize your disappointment level in the whole thing. I enjoy.
1: I started with that, brother.
3: Well, I'm letting the cat out of the bag. Ever since, like, I've met you guys, I like root against your sports teams. And when you come up short and your team has come up short and they make bad decisions like this one, I relish it.
0: Wait a minute. Does that mean you were rooting against the Carolina Hurricanes in the Stanley Cup?
3: Yes.
1: And how'd that turn out for you, stupid? Huh?
3: Hey,
1: how'd that turn out for you, stupid?
3: You're
1: out here having parades. Something the Commanders, the weak-ass Commanders, never do.
3: Look, unlike Brad Stevens, Brad Stevens and the Celtics, I understand that you're not going to win it every time, every year. So you went.
1: The Commanders ain't going to win it. Look, and I call y'all the Commodores. You know why?
3: Your team is like an expansion team. You guys aren't even a real NFL franchise for real. Y'all are just there.
0: Who? By the way,
3: he's talking about the Panthers. Oh, well, you're a Cowboys. I'm sorry.
0: So here's the thing. The reason you should be optimistic from a Hornets perspective is this, though. Just thought of this with the Paul George trade today. Think about how small market teams take leaps into being competitive. Generally, it is being willing to sell high on your stars. And that's what happened with Indiana, with Paul George getting a trade that ended up netting them the Tyrese Haliburton trade. Domantas Sabonis went back in the Haliburton trade, and Oladipo is a pretty good player. And I think Oklahoma City, that's the same story too.
3: They moved off of Paul George. Logic to the conversation. I hate it.
1: No, but Linnell, no cap though. Like, I understand the logical side and I get stockpiling picks. I get all of that, but I don't give a damn, because what the Hornets gave up, in my opinion,

0: is bigger than what they lost. Like, you're giving up energy. You're giving up. Yes. Now, if they winning, folks still going to come to games. But again, this is a superstar in the idea that kids around the world want to be like this guy. The Hornets have not had that. The Hornets was the hottest team after the All-Star game last year, Josh. You don't ride that momentum and break up and get rid of the two top tenured players on your roster.
1: So I agreed with you, Dot. Now I'm going to agree with Linnell's point and say the Hornets probably were surprised by how strong a reaction there was in Charlotte. But in the back of their mind, if they were being honest, they're probably thinking, man, the bar is so low for Charlotte Hornets basketball. Oh my God. All we got to do is make the playoffs in order for this to be better now. Great. Sign us up for that. Like, that's probably what they're thinking in that. Okay. The bar is so low in Charlotte. It's just be fun. Can you be fun? Yeah, the Hornets were fun. And so they met a mark. Imagine if they actually start winning something. That would be pretty cool. I hope I get a chance to win something. It's time for Grammar School. B-Dot is the most entertaining guest in sports talk. That's Linnell Willingham. I'm Josh Graham on Westwood One Sports Night. Let's get to it. I always ask Dot to explain the rules. I'd love to hear Linnell give us the skinny. Just explain this little game so that people understand it.
2: We play a game every week. Dot joins the show every week. Josh sucks at the game that we play. Unfortunately, it's named after him. It is called Grammar School. He is given words that are used by ebony men and women in the locker room.
1: Dot objects to that.
0: I do object to that because when you say that, you make it race specific, and I just want to be 100% understand that it is not race specific.
2: I'm not racist either.
0: You're not racist. Black people can't be racist, but that's a whole nother conversation. My point is, it's not race specific. It's urban vernacular vernacular that's used in the urban demographics. I got a white homie named Tyler Nickel. Okay. And he talked just like us. He played for the New York Knicks. He just got drafted by the Knicks. I'm gonna see him out in Vegas.
2: Ty Knicks.
1: Hold one second. He played for the Tar Heels for a minute. And then yet you're doing the drive-by on the Lakers when former Tar Heel Walker Kessler was in the trade. What happened there?
0: Well, no. Walker Kessler ain't. You know what? Us Tar Heels don't view Walker Kessler the same way we view Tyler Nickel, and you know that.
1: Why?
0: You know that, Josh. Why? Because Walker Kessler walked away crying. And his daddy making demands and all this foolishness. Get your tall ass up out of here, boy. You ain't about to make no demands out here. Tyler left because he wasn't getting played the way he thought that he should be played. So he went somewhere else.
2: Be careful using that boy word now.
1: I have one lifeline that I can use. And as I learned last week, I could choose whether or not I want Linnell or Denton to be that lifeline. Because Denton, this is why it's key to say urban. Because D-Day knows ball probably better than all of us do. All right, let's get this thing started, though. What do we have a theme this week? Three terms. I'll see if I can get a satisfactory grade with two or three.
0: Definitely got a theme, man. Last week was so fun. I thought, let's run it back, man. Let's run it back. If you were listening last week, we did music and different artists in the urban demographic that we really enjoy. I'm talking about theme songs and songs that move our culture, songs that everybody from the urban demographic and from that culture, you know these songs. I think last week, we gave them Meek Mill, Dreams and Nightmares. We gave them Future. He didn't know Future. And we gave him Jeezy last week. So
1: hold one second, though. Don't want to step on your thunder at all or rain on your thunder at all. Does any of this involve Gucci Mane? And what was the artist you said you were going to ask Dot about? See if I knew earlier.
2: Glad that you were right there. So Josh openly admitted earlier in the afternoon that he didn't know who Pooh Shiesty was. Mind you, you have used a Shiesty mask. What is a Shiesty as...
0: He would never connect those dots.
2: But I feel like the dots were so connectable.
1: Okay.
0: That's why we do this show. That's exactly why we do this segment on the show, man. Because to us, in our demographic, we feel like it's common sense, bro. Like, how don't you know that a Shiesty mask?
2: This has nothing to do with the demographic. This is just about one man's inability to be hip or cool.
0: It's not.
1: It's an edge. Hold one sec. It's an educational segment. There are a lot of people that are probably learning things.
2: What are you trying to step on? It's an educational segment.
0: It is.
2: Well, that's true.
0: You'd be surprised, Linnell. I promise you, you would be surprised. We've taken this show, this game on the road for years.
2: We've given the participant too much credit already.
0: All right, here we go. Josh, are you ready?
1: Yes.
2: No.
0: You let me know the artist for these songs, okay?
1: Okay, yeah.
0: Up first. And these, and I came to this because everybody's upset with Young Miami and this Spin That song. They're saying, oh, it's teaching kids how to scam, et cetera, et cetera. Josh, I know you don't know who Young Miami is or what the Spin That song is, but that's neither here nor there. My question is, this rapper taught us financial irresponsibility, Josh, because he pulled up to the club VIP with his gas tank on E and all drinks on me. Who is that artist?
1: Drinks on me.
2: Is he allowed to name the artist or song?
0: Nope, just the artist. Just
2: the artist. Okay, I like that. More difficult.
1: Is this Boosie?
0: There we go. There we go. Yeah. There we this go.
1: That's Wipe Me Down.
0: That is Wipe Me Down. That is Wipe Me Down.
1: Got it. Okay.
0: Go ahead.
2: The same excitement. Clearly, I don't share the same excitement. He gave your ass probably. I mean, there's a six-year-old blonde chick out there somewhere. I called a six-year-old a blonde chick just now. There's a six-year-old blonde out there that understands and knows those lyrics, Josh. So you should not feel good for knowing the lyrics.
1: If there is a six-year-old blonde listening to this segment, I question the parents. What's next?
2: You want to meet the parents.
0: This St. Louis female MC, Josh, burst on the scene, teaching us anatomy and hygiene. Because after leaving Pound Town, Josh, she just left Pound Town, and she shared with us that her cootie was pink and her booty hole was brown.
1: Is this Sexy Red?
0: That is Sexy Red, Josh. You better know your ratchet music, my boy. Yeah.
1: Let's go. Let's go.
2: The pedigree room.
0: Look, you even got some hand claps.
2: You've already won the game by starting off 2 for 2.
1: I saw your face. You had no faith that I was going to
2: get it. No, not at all.
0: I didn't.
2: You suck at this game.
1: What's the sound she makes? Is that it? No?
0: No, see, don't blow it, Josh.
1: Okay, sorry. No, ski!
0: It's ski! Yeah, there we go. All right.
2: Wait, do it again. I'm sorry. Hold on. Can you do that again?
1: No, I won't do that again.
2: What? I just realized what the hell he was doing. Can you do it one more time?
1: Just do it one more time,
2: Josh. Can you do it one more time? Please, Josh. Please.
1: Ski.
2: It's such a bad ski.
1: All right.
0: Last one. Hey, to go 3 for 3, I don't even know if you've done this since we've been playing, Josh.
1: And I got a lifeline, so we can do good on this. Let's go.
0: This North Carolina inmate.
1: Oh, let's go.
0: Taught us that it was 12 necessary plays in order to get some cheeks. 1, you go to his room for fun. 2, then he'd say, give me your tongue. 3, he gonna fulfill her fantasy. Do you want to know what number 4 is? If not, you can just give me the answer.
1: You said North Carolina inmate. Is that supposed to be a little bit of a trick?
0: Maybe.
2: A hint, Josh. It's a hint.
0: It really is a hint.
1: Okay.
2: He said, is it a trick? See, no, silly.
1: Linnell, I'm going to use you as my lifeline because you don't get to take him with you. I think it's ludicrous. I think that's who he's saying.
2: North Carolina.
1: See, but he said inmate. So that's the part where I think when he was talking about the different ways, I thought that might have been like part of what's your fantasy when he's talking about, you know, fulfilling.
2: Maybe it is. Fantasy. Maybe it is. I don't know.
1: You're my lifeline, dude.
2: Oh, I don't know.
1: You don't know the answer?
2: I think you do, though.
1: No, what is the answer? What do you
2: think? I'm going to do a reverse lifeline where your lifeline is now asking for you to be a lifeline.
1: I don't think you know.
2: I'm asking you, do you know?
1: That's the whole damn game. I have a lifeline. I'm asking you to tell me what the answer is.
2: Are you asking for me to be your lifeline? As you demonstrated last week, there is more than one way to save your life.
1: This is Linnell not saying he doesn't know. Dina, no, what's the answer?
2: What was the hint again? I'm sorry.
1: Oh, he wasn't.
0: Oh, do I have to give the clue again?
2: For Josh.
0: The question. This North Carolina inmate taught us that it was 12 necessary plays in order to get some cheeks. One, you go to his room for fun. Two, then he'll say, give me your tongue. Three, that night he's going to fulfill your fantasy. Who's the artist?
1: See, if the North Carolina hint, all I think about is either Petey Pablo or I think of DaBaby. And DaBaby has had his run.
2: DaBaby, you enunciated so well.
1: No, that's all I think about. But I don't know a song like that, so I'm deferring to you.
2: No hablar.
1: All right. Well, I guess I'll go DaBaby as my guess.
0: Is that your final answer,
2: Josh?
1: Yes.
2: As your lifeline, that's not the answer.
1: Then tell me what the answer is.
2: I don't know.
1: Okay.
2: But that, no, that's not it.
1: Okay. Then I'll go Ludacris.
0: Is that your final answer?
1: Yes.
0: That is incorrect.
1: All right, D-Day, what's the answer? Do you know it? Should I have gone to you?
2: No, we should not have gone to that. No.
3: You should not. I got one Jeezy thing right, and now you're gassing me up too much. You should not have gone to me.
1: All right, what is the answer,
0: Dad? I'm so disappointed in everybody on this freaking panel. I thought it was, first of all, the North Carolina inmate, because he's locked up in North Carolina right now. He gives you 12 necessary plays. Who's 12 plays? Who did 12 plays? One, they'll go to my room for fun. Two, then I'll say, give me your tongue. Three, R. Kelly, 12 play.
2: Oh, Robert.
1: I didn't know he was in North Carolina.
2: Yeah,
0: that's why I said that was the trick slash hint. Nah. That was to throw you off.
2: He made one of his most unpopular songs.
0: 12 play?
2: No.
0: Did you say 12 play was one of his most unpopular? Are you stupid?
2: I said that you played one of his.
1: I can name about two or three that are that aged a little worse than that one.
0: 12 play was the name of the album and the freaking title track. Like that was arguably one of his biggest hits. That's on his Mount Rushmore.
2: Similar to Chocolate Factory.
0: Boy's Chocolate Factory.
1: I mean, the guy produced a song with. Age ain't nothing but a number. I mean, we can talk about songs that are less popular. How they've aged regarding one rock.
2: Regardless, John.
0: They still play I Believe I Can Fly at the graduations, though.
1: I will disagree. I will agree with Linnell in saying, though, it's not on the Mount Rushmore. I Believe I Can Fly, Ignition, Bump and Grind. That's
0: Bump and Grind, yes.
1: That's
0: I Believe I Can Fly is not on Mount Rushmore over 12
2: Step
0: plays.
2: Step in the Name of Love.
1: Ignition this. Ignition.
0: Over 12 plays? Step in the Name of Love? Yes. Over 12 plays?
2: Yes. That's a hip-hop song.
0: Do we do polls on this show? Do we do polls on this show?
1: I mean, the chat is already in on it. So
2: No. Step in the Name of Love is the most, I think that's one of the most popular R. Kelly songs.
1: Ignition is probably his most popular song.
0: 12 play, people.
1: Dot. We'll
2: 12 play, 4 play, 3 play, 2 play.
0: It's parlay. Not. I don't give a damn. All I'm saying is you better keep listening.
4: 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The Celtics are trading the former finals MVP to the Sixers for Paul George and a bundle of draft picks. 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
18: 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Did you take a Wicked 180 up on the Lose 40 by the 4th challenge? If you did, good for you. Seriously. You saw the finish line, you ran the play, and now July 4th probably feels a whole lot different. 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
20: From the Logan AC and Heat Services Weather Center.
21: The extreme heat warning now runs all the way through Friday for Central Ohio. It will feel like 105 to 110 at times. On Thursday, dry, sunny, high temps mid to upper 90s. Very similar on Friday with the addition of maybe a couple of thunderstorms in the afternoon. On Saturday, the 4th of July, sunny, dry in the morning, and then a 50% chance of showers and storms in the afternoon. Highs low to mid 90s. That is your 97.1 The Fan weather forecast. I'm 10 Weather Impact Chief Meteorologist Chris Tomer.
1: Tomorrow, Mike DeCourcy will be dropping by. Hall of Fame sports writer from the Sporting News. We've got Drake Toll on the way. What other World Cup matches do we have? I want to just hear, Linnell, I'm going to throw some matches at you. You just tell me who's going to win and why. World Cup, looking at the slate that we have on July 2nd. We got Spain and Austria, 3 o'clock on Fox.
2: I didn't realize my mic was down. That probably would help with the whole analysis piece of this. Give me Spain. Give me Spain simply because the people of Spain are tougher than the people of Austria.
1: There you go. Portugal is facing Croatia. You heard my bet that watch out for Croatia plus 240. Does that impact your opinion at all on what actually happens in the match?
2: I will say this. Both Portugal and Croatia, beautiful women. That'll probably be the determining factor on where I lean with this. I prefer, or I think the world prefers, Croatian.
1: Over, what?
2: Yeah. Hot take, huh?
1: Portuguese women, probably a lot more attractive. Now, I don't want to offend anybody. I hope I didn't offend any Neils earlier. But Portuguese women, now I got to get on the Google machine very quickly. It's a good way to start. This is not
2: Google
1: a work
2: machine,
1: laptop,
2: the X app, whatever floats your boat. But
1: Portuguese women.
3: You want to see Croatia win because anyone who's goat is Cristiano Ronaldo's a loser.
2: Ooh.
1: Takes.
2: Denton soccer.
1: Takes. So I have two Google searches. Croatian women, Portuguese women. And you're right that it's, you know, it's similar. This could be, this is a very difficult match, and I think you're probably right to side with Croatia.
2: I think we can see a draw. We can see a draw tomorrow. It's so tight of a race.
1: Well, no, it might go to penalties.
2: It may go to PKs.
1: You watch. This is going to happen. We're going to play this back. Soccer Nostradamus, BDOT, or Linnell.
2: See you guys next week. I'm going on vacation. How many times are you going to mix up your black friends in one day?
1: You know, it happens sometimes.
3: Calm down over there, Neil.
2: That was crazy.
1: Yeah, I was literally trying to think of a way to work Neil in. Yeah, like, I was trying. Couldn't come up with it in the moment. Okay, so Croatia, I think it's a good thing to side on. Got it? Okay. And the last matchup of the day, World Cup speaking, you have Switzerland and Algeria.
2: Switzerland. I love Swiss cheese.
1: There you go. There you go, everybody. Literally. Switzerland, Spain, Croatia. Me and Dot. That was a joke.
2: No, Josh, it wasn't.
1: No, 100%, it wasn't 100% that was a joke. But I saw the way you reacted. It was not. I wouldn't have been as funny if I said it.
2: We haven't asked the one man who I think has the best probably take on this. When you're out trying to find the next great talent in the world of baseball, if you see two prospects, Oliver, and it's Neil with an I and Neil with an A, who's getting the better write-up? Who's getting the better write-up? Are you putting one of them at shortstop and one of them at as a pitcher? No? Doesn't matter to you?
1: No, okay. He doesn't. Who throws the better fastball? That's what he's saying. Gotta get a good write up. Make sure.
2: Is there something that could lend you to
1: pitch,
2: believe pitch that one's fastball was faster than another?
1: Good pitch shapes. That's the key here.
2: Oh my gosh.
1: Got Ritz crackers. This
2: Josh, you need to tell the people about that. You raw dog and Ritz crackers. It looks stale for one.
1: Yeah. Stale? It's fresh out of the container, the bag. It's not stale.
2: You got offended when I said that your son was stale. You was about to whoop my ass over the crackers being stale. Stale?
1: I love Ritz crackers.
2: Me? Stale?
1: I'm also out of Lay's potato chips, so this is the
2: By the way, that's just a horrible snack choice. A Why? Lay's potato chip?
1: Okay, Meal Mondays, what are you eating at the 2 o'clock hour?
2: Well, I had some good hip-hop fish and chicken.
1: Oh, yeah, that's real nice.
2: Real nice. It's better than that dry-ass cracker you eating over there.
1: But this doesn't negatively affect my health. These are just, like,
2: They don't negatively affect your health as a bar.
1: Not the way that fried food does.
2: I mean, your sodium count is probably out of this
3: world. I don't know that it'd be funny fried chicken with Ritz in terms of health benefits.
2: Yeah, like, come on, pal.
3: I mean, you're both in a losing battle with that.
2: What are you gonna? I actually am excited to see you this weekend. I'll be honest. I'm getting comfortable. I have an 11 a.m. haircut. I think I'm probably gonna come home, take a nap, and then I'll get on the road.
1: I love that.
2: I plan on being in North Carolina by 9 o'clock at night tomorrow.
1: Love that. Let's close out the program by putting the show to bed.
3: Fellas, today was a big day for the Day household.
2: Uh-oh.
3: We got pedicures.
1: Why is that?
3: And we, being your boy over here, got a pedicure for the second time ever in his life. And for the second time ever in his life, he got viciously made fun of by the woman doing the pedicure because I can't hang, is what I learned.
2: What do you mean you can't hang?
3: Have you ever gotten a pedicure?
2: No.
3: Oh, rookies. Okay, so what happens during a pedicure?
2: I'm embarrassed to do it.
1: I'm not embarrassed. Just haven't done it. You could talk me into it, though.
3: It doesn't seem like either your speed, if I'm being honest. But I'll do my best. So they sit your feet in this hot-ass water. And it's hot. Like, it's not warm. It is hot. Your skin is beet red. Like, it is. You're feeling it. And I had to ask the lady. I was like, hey, can we cut the temperature down a little bit here? And she said, yeah. She's like, yeah, of course we could. And then they take these, like, scrapers to your feet, because we all got some dusty-ass feet. If you ain't got a pedicure, you got some dusty-ass feet. So they're scraping away at the calluses on the feet, and I'm squirming because it feels weird. And as she starts making fun of me, she's like, ah, you got baby feet. Now, that's not, like, smooth like a baby. That's like a you can't hang like a baby. Like, you're not built for this, which is true, because I've never had a pedicure before. Well, I've had one. And I had the same thing happen to me. This is a different woman, by the way. So it's like two people, independent of one another, that have made fun of me for my feet. It was an enjoyable experience, though.
1: Linnell, why did you stop showing? You were in the process of showing your feet on the screen. Tell me the real reason why you stopped.
2: I don't sleep with women without socks.
3: Like, really? You have to wear socks, or they have to wear socks?
2: I have to wear socks.
1: So there,
2: I've.
1: That's like a required dress code in Club Linnell.
2: Yes,
3: you probably need a pedicure.
2: Nah, seriously, I went through like a during my freshman year of college. I went through like a 3-month stretch in the winter where I didn't lotion my feet at all.
1: I don't lotion my feet.
3: Josh has gone through a 31-year stretch of not lotioning his feet.
2: That's just. I mean, if you rub those. He rubbed those bad boys together.
1: And I played soccer. You know, the beautiful game.
2: The soccer?
1: Go USA.
2: Football?
1: That was my way of working sports into this segment. Go USA. Go. 2-0 win. Getting set for Belgium.
2: Is this a woman in the chat? Is her name Alicia? Alicia!
1: What up?
2: I'm in North Carolina this weekend.
1: What up,
2: I'm not here on the weekend, so don't cry about it, audience.
0: This is Westwood One Sports.
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0: and Linnell Willingham.
1: That's Linnell Willingham. I'm Josh Graham. We're asking this question. How much does Flo Balogun's red card and disqualification from the round of 16 match against Belgium sour tonight's win for the U.S. against Bosnia and Herzegovina? 310-840-4910. We asked that question. However, Linnell, someone once told me, piece of advice, if you have a bad day, odds are you pick it. In other words, you can choose the way you view the things that happen to you. It's not about what happens to you, it's about how you react. Thus, for this segment, Linnell, there's going to be plenty of time to talk about the United States and Belgium on Monday. How about we just talk about for a moment that the United States of America won a World Cup match tonight in the knockout stages on home soil. And for the first time in this tournament, Linnell, the U.S. found a way to win ugly. This is not 3-0 leading at halftime against Paraguay and a 4-1 win. This is not 2-0 at halftime against Australia, parking the bus in the second half and the score holding up. The offense electric in those matches, moved easily, and the goals were pretty. The speed was on display in the open field. That was not what we saw tonight. The U.S. had to really dig deep in order to find a way. And for the first time in this World Cup, that's the type of match it was, and the U.S. prevailed.
2: It's special stuff. Like, I know the dark cloud of, you know, Balogun missing the next game is, or the next match is going to, you know, be tough. But this is the continuation of what's been an excellent World Cup for the United States men's national team, really getting their swagger back, so to speak, right? Like changing the narrative around soccer in this country. The fact that you were able to go the other night and take a bunch of calls on whether or not this is a soccer nation or not speaks to the give a damn level that folks have right now. We said this after their first match against Paraguay, the impact that this World Cup run could have on the future of soccer in the United States. I don't think, despite where they're at right now, despite what their outlook looks like heading into the next match, I still believe that to be true, man. Like, I think what we're witnessing right now, regardless of how it finishes, Josh, is special. And I think will have long-term impact on soccer culture in the United States.
1: Because of the field of the World Cup being expanded, this is just the second ever World Cup knockout stage win for the United States. Because the round of 16 was the knockout stages, the last three appearances for the U.S., and there were losses to the Netherlands, to Belgium. Forget who it was, 2010, that the United States was eliminated by, but it was in their first match. And 2002, the U.S. beat, I think it was Mexico, 2-0, to get to the quarterfinals. And that's why we shouldn't take for granted, even though it's tournament expansion and you have Flo Balogun getting the red card, that the United States just won a knockout stage match. And they, so much in the past, the story would be waiting for the other shoe to drop with American soccer. And you thought it would be Christian Pulisic going down, oh, before the Australia match. This is when it happens. But then the United States scores in the first 10 minutes of that match, and they dominate, win 2-0. And it's easy to feel that tonight when you lose Balogun, and now everybody's thinking it, oh, well, Bosnia-Herzegovina is going to tie this match up, probably going to go to PKs. The United States doesn't feel as strong as they normally do in net with Matt Freese, even though he had the one save off a corner kick tonight early on. And they're going to meet the same fate that Germany met. They're going to meet the same fate that the Netherlands met in kicks. And that's how this is going to end for the United States. But rather than that happening, and really, rather than having the butt clench for the last five, 6 minutes, the U.S. didn't just sit back and pray that it was going to win. They countered. They got a free kick, and then Malik Tillman hit it and made it 2-0 to put it away.
2: Can we give credit to the 12th man, which at a certain point tonight became the 11th man when Balogun gets the red card? Like, I think there's an energy and an electricity around the group right now. Like, I think there is an energy and an electricity around the group right now to where they're better suited to overcome the adversity because they're geeked up. There's an ultimate belief playing here in front of your home country, having us talk about them and them getting the attention that they're getting. I don't know, man. Maybe I'm being too cliche here, but, like, I think the home pitch advantage matters here and has helped them when they've been shorthanded, including on Friday night.
1: The biggest advantage might be just in terms of climate, where a lot of countries might not be used to playing in the heat that of American summers. In North Carolina, for example, now I know this is all on the West Coast for the United States.
2: Isn't it hot everywhere in the summer? Am I tripping?
1: Not well. Some places, Linnell, the World Cup is played. If you talk about the Southern Hemisphere, it's a different time on the calendar that the World Cup is played generally. So it's the United States, credit to them for finding a way. Now they need to do so against Belgium. And that match will be in Seattle on Monday night. Speaking of the 12th man, we'll see how that atmosphere is. It's probably going to be fabulous. 310-840-4910 if you want in. Mr. Positive is here. Mr. Positive, you're on with Linnell Willingham, Josh Graham, Westwood One Sports Night, nationwide in the United States and Canada. What is your snap reaction to United States 2, Bosnia-Herzegovina, no score?
0: Dynamic duo, boom, shakalaka. And real quick, Josh Graham, who mentioned you on the Stephen A. Smith show today?
1: Oh my God.
0: You're talking to him. It was fantastic. Everybody go to my page, Facebook,
1: Winston
0: Gregory Baltzeff. You'll see it and you'll hear it. Fantastic. Mm-hmm. You know how I had to give him a unique slogan and name? We went through it. He rejected it. I still got to think of something. And all of a sudden I said, Stephen A., there's a gentleman named Josh Graham on Westwood One Radio, and is very proud that you went, and he went to the same college. And it was like, boom, shakalaka. But getting back to the USA,
1: Thank you.
0: I'm very pleased. But here's the thing. We got to the quarterfinals in 2002. To make me happy, we have to get to the semifinals. We have to take that next step. Yes, it's bringing soccer to the world. Yes, it's Mbappe versus Messi. Who's going to have the most goals? Who's going to win the golden boot? And real quick, when the gentleman got the red card, could it be downgraded to the yellow card at all in any way, shape, or form? Could they change it?
1: It's a done deal. It's a done deal. It's a done deal unless they add games. The only time you can appeal a FIFA World Cup red card, because I see people asking this, is if games are added by FIFA after the fact. You can appeal that type of a judgment, but not the referee's call within a match that comes with suspension of the next match. You can't appeal that.
0: Hey, and real quick, not to get too much off topic, but did you hear what Stephen A. said about the three white guys in LA?
1: No, I didn't, Mr. Positive.
0: And that they couldn't
1: appreciate
0: go too far?
1: Call, though. Good to hear from you from Michigan. Linnell, I will say this, though. I do need to spell this part out. I did not go to a historically black college at Winston-Salem State University.
2: Why did he just say that you guys went to the same college?
1: I live in Winston-Salem. So I can you can conflate those two things.
2: I get it.
1: But I do love the idea. I wish there was a way I could find it. I would love to find Stephen A. Smith during a break, searching Josh Graham. Oh, Josh Graham, Winston-Salem State. And then seeing my face with as pasty white as it gets in glasses. This guy? went to Winston-Salem State University?
2: Okay, but let's not act like there's no white people at HBCUs. That's the stupidest thing.
1: No. I just said that you would have a certain expectation, but I don't think that's
2: I understand.
1: Exactly where your brain might be headed. By the way, the idea that it's not a success if the United States were to get to the quarters, something they haven't done but just one time since 1930,
2: but Josh,
1: we'll reject that. If they beat Belgium, are you kidding? That'd be an amazing success.
2: Josh,

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1: There are a lot of countries. Mom, didn't she like give birth on an airplane or something? Something crazy?
2: No, well, she was planning to fly back to her home country, but had Flo Balogun in New York City prior to flight, I think, is the story that you're thinking of.
1: We suck at soccer.
2: But
1: anybody that disagrees,
2: We do not. Just by the arrogant American standard that we have to be the best, number one or number two, or else we suck, is I think, the thought. Just because when you're 10th or 11th out of dozens and dozens of nations, 48 competing in the World Cup, that does not mean you suck at it. Like, that'd be like saying,
1: okay,
2: you know,
1: participation because trophy. We're celebrating coming in 10th. Great.
2: Right. I mean, you wouldn't say that because the Washington Commanders haven't won a Super Bowl means they suck. Haven't won it in the last 35 years mean they suck.
1: I actually think that's exactly how I would describe them as a franchise as a whole. Okay. Over the past 30 years. They suck.
2: Okay. Let's go to Chance in Alabama. 310-840-4910. Chance.
1: I mean,
2: where are you at on Flo Balogun? And, you know, I do like to spin this thing positively. The U.S. won Bosnia and Herzegovina 2-0. What's on your mind, Chance?
3: So just getting into soccer, like, I've always been anti-soccer guy, hate the sport. But, man, I watched my first game of – what was the first game of the World Cup.
1: What made you, like, hate it? Like, what – it's one thing to, like, not care for it. But, like, for you to hate it –
3: Well, I mean, hate may be a little strong – of a word. I just, like, it was my least favorite sport.
1: Alabama,
3: how about that?
1: You
3: I just
1: take Alabama out the boy.
3: No, man, I actually grew up in Western New York, so that ain't it.
1: What do I look like an ass?
2: Chance,
1: right,
2: what is your thought on the match?
3: So, anyways, just getting into the sport, right? And I'm learning the rules, learning the game, and this guy gets the red card, right? I'm like, oh wow, he's done, right? And then I find out that he's gone for the next game. I put my head in my hands and I shake my head. Not this sport too, man. I automatically think, you know, football is my sport. Targeting college football. Targeting. It should be automatically done away with in all sports. The only person that should be able to suspend a player for the next game, it should happen after the game by, you know, player safety or commish. I hate this rule. It's garbage. I can't believe it's happening in soccer too. It sucks. And it's just so irritating, man. I was just starting to like the game, and now I got to deal with this crap.
2: Chance, it's a good question you bring up, though. Thanks for the call from Alabama. Linnell, did Flo Balogun lead with his helmet?
1: Yeah.
2: And
1: right. He lead with
2: did,
1: the crown of his eyes.
2: Was the Bosnia player a defenseless player?
1: And was the contact deemed excessive and unnecessary?
2: Correct. Yeah. That's right. Can't use the crown of your shin guard or whatever.
1: But on real talk, I know you said that the card was worth it. Just to play the other side.
2: No,
1: of the coin,
2: it isn't. I didn't think it was a red. I don't think it should
1: Correct.
2: Have been a red.
1: Sorry,
2: it's everything you hate with an official's
1: I miss,
2: call.
1: I
2: am not. I thought they got it wrong, but I don't think you need to appeal it. I don't think it's like. I don't think it's so criminal. I think it's letter of the law, but it's not spirit of the rule. And that's the problem. And it's not consistent.
1: The dude ended up hurt.
2: But not enough to appeal it.
1: The dude ended up hurt. The dude ended up hurt. It's all suffered. Like, if he has to, like, I don't know. Someone ended up getting hurt.
2: After the Jaylen Brown and Giannis trades, who is the favorites to win the Eastern Conference? That's what we'll talk about next on Westwood One Sports Night.
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1: We know you're jonesing for some football just like we are. 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

0: Graham. And this is something to consider. The Boston Celtics going into the playoffs were the favorites to win the Eastern Conference. They fell to the Philadelphia 76ers in seven games on their home court. Now have traded Jaylen Brown to the Sixers in exchange for Paul George and a couple of first-round draft picks, a couple of second-rounders as well. Last week, the big storyline in the East was Giannis being moved from the Bucks to the Miami Heat. So since these are playoff teams that we're talking about involved in these deals, or at least three of the four are, let's just ask the question flatly. Who is the best team in the Eastern Conference? 310-840-4910. The dust isn't completely settled, but as of right now, on July the 1st, through one day of NBA free agency, who is the best team in the Eastern Conference, Lynnell Willingham?
1: Man. This is tough. I think before I give the answer, I do want to just give credit to the East as a conference. I think it's very clear and obvious that they've gotten a lot better as an overall conference since the start of a free agency, the start of the offseason. To think that I was disrespecting them going into the NBA Finals, saying there's no chance whoever comes out of the East, they've got no chance to beat the team that comes out of the West. I no longer feel that way. The best team, though, right now as we sit here on July the 2nd, the best team in the Eastern Conference is the Philadelphia 76ers. I think their addition of Jaylen Brown, I loved them drafting LeBaron Fylon. Like, I think he comes in and has impact immediately as a rookie. I love the Dean Wade signing to give them a 3-and-D presence as well, losing Quentin Grimes. I love what they have. Obviously, the health of the big fella, Joel Embiid, is a tough thing to have to rely on in terms of whether you're going to be good or not. But they've set themselves up now, guys. Even if Joel has to miss significant time, the trio of VJ Edgecombe, Tyrese Maxey, and then Jaylen Brown, that trio is good enough to be on its own a top four, top three team in the East.
0: It's a good point. In basketball, we often say, all right, let's just simplify it. Your best three guys against our best three guys. Who is it? And Joel Embiid, asking him to be one of your three best guys, puts Philadelphia in tough situations sometimes because he doesn't play all that much. Now, nobody else in the East has higher level, higher end talent than they do. You have Jaylen Brown, former Finals MVP, one of the 10 best players in the NBA this past season, and how he carried Boston to the best record in the East, largely without Jason Tatum. Tyrese Maxey is 25 years old. He averaged 24 points. He's just now touching his prime. And you have Joel Embiid and VJ Edgecombe. VJ Edgecombe, he's the X factor. Does he take a step forward as a sophomore rather than the air quote sophomore slump that we see sometimes in basketball? If he takes that step forward, then this is a big four that we're talking about in Philly, with Joel Embiid being the fourth leg of that. As a rookie, VJ Edgecombe was statistically every bit as good and impactful as Paul George was, who was just shipped up, and he's only going to get better. Outside of Cooper Flagg, nobody in last year's draft had the physical traits that VJ did. His ceiling might be even higher than Dylan Harper or Con Knipple, especially with this kind of talent in front of him. And you were right to point out some of the other moves that have been made to fill out this roster. Alabama's LeBaron Fylon falling to them is tremendous. He's the most pro-ready shooter in this draft, not named Darren Peterson or Darius Acuff, and you got him beyond the 20th pick, which is nuts. And you also added some shooting in Dean Wade, which might not sound like a big deal, but that's another nice piece, somebody who can give you minutes. The next move Philly needs to make to really feel comfortable is getting another big man to rotate in there with Joel Embiid, because right now it's Bona.
1: I like Bona probably. Excellent in the playoffs.
0: Yeah, but that can't be your only guy. It can't be the only guy you have inside other than Embiid that's a post threat. So you need to add one more piece there to feel great about them as the favorites in the East. But right now, I think that that's the team.
1: So it was reported right before we went on the air by the Philadelphia Inquirer that the Philadelphia 76ers have reached out to Rich Paul and LeBron James camp about him joining the 76ers. I already think they're the best team in the East. They add LeBron James, I think they win the finals.
0: Well, let's ask this then. Let's ask this. Is there another team in the East that adding LeBron James to the roster would change your mind about Philly being the best team in the East?
1: Miami and Washington.
0: What about Cleveland?
1: No.
0: If it was, because again, we talk about the big four in Philly. If it's Evan Mobley, Donovan Mitchell, LeBron James, and then the fourth unreliable guy, the way we're talking about Embiid, is James Harden. That's a lot of talent, too.
1: A lot of talent. Don't like
0: Jared Allen. Let's not forget about Jared Allen, too.
1: Like the talent. I think James Harden sucks. Call a spade a spade. At this current juncture of his career, James Harden's trash. He's trash on defense. He's trash on offense. You can say I'm speaking of hyperbole. When it comes to the playoffs, when it comes to meaningful basketball, he cannot guard. He is a total liability in the pick and roll and damn near unplayable. So he doesn't move the needle for me. I think it's a net negative if he comes back for Cleveland. I don't think that's something that makes them better.
0: He's as good as Dean Wade is, though. And that's like a starter on the Sixers. Like, he can start your basketball team. We're not asking him to be a top three guy.
1: Sure. Great. He's still got to guard somebody, Josh. Who can he guard? That's the problem here when it comes to Harden. I know people are not taking me serious when I say the Wizards. But in terms of what LeBron James is looking for. I know you're not. But
0: if LeBron ends up there. I won't go that far.
1: I think they could be in the conversation for the best team in the East. What I think is fascinating about the Wizards as a wild card and really what the parameters are and what you need to acquire his services, he wants guys that can take the scoring load off of him. Washington's got Trae Young and Anthony Davis, Giannis and Bam Adebayo in Miami is someone that can take the load off. In Philadelphia, Joel Embiid, Maxey, Jaylen Brown, can take the load off. In Cleveland, I think he'd have to shoulder too much of the offensive load, if I'm being honest. I don't like that fit because of that. I want him as the number three guy, not the number two guy.
0: Okay. 310-840-4910. We didn't bring up the champions, and it seems that that's something that people are objecting to, starting with Paulie, who's in Virginia. Paulie, is it the Sixers, the Knicks, or someone else who's the best in the East?
2: Hail to the W, baby. It's orange and blue skies, man. Oh, what are y'all talking about? Everybody making all these moves because of the Knicks. Like, and
1: the Knicks have lost Mitchell Robinson.
2: Hold on. Mitchell Robinson, who averaged 11 minutes a game in the playoffs because he can't hit any free throws. Like, come on. I already seen reports that he's looking for, what's my man named for Charlotte, Mubamba. Or Jackson Hayes, he's a backup center. We can find a backup center that can get some rebounds and block some shots. Now,
0: well, here's the question I have for you then. Do you think the Knicks, what makes you say that the Knicks are going to be better than they were this year? Because the teams we're describing are getting better.
2: Because they got the best player in the Eastern Conference and Jalen Brunson, bro. Yeah. Laugh all you want to. Everybody's better than Jalen Brunson until it's time to be better than Jalen Brunson.
1: Jalen Brunson. I give you that.
2: The best player in the Eastern Conference in Jalen Brunson, man.
1: You had the best player in the Eastern Conference during the 2026 Eastern Conference playoffs.
2: He was the best player in the Eastern Conference in the 2025 playoff, the 2024 playoff, 23. And then when he was with Dallas, he was one of the best players in the Western Conference Finals. I mean, excuse me, not finals, playoffs.
1: I'm laughing because I know how you get about your teams. It's so much more refreshing hearing you defend a real organization like the Knicks instead of hearing you defend the damn Commanders.
2: Stop it now.
0: That's outstanding. Appreciate the call.
2: Real talk.
0: Paulie,
1: appreciate you, man.
0: Yeah, we do. I do appreciate the defense. He might not be the best player named Jalen in the Eastern Conference.
1: I'm about to say, can we talk about it? Like
0: 310-840-4910. Troy in D.C. is with Linnell Willingham. Troy, go right ahead.
3: Absolutely. Hey, Linnell, thank you for snapping that. But the only thing is, Linnell, I don't want LeBron. I'm sorry.
1: Why? I don't want LeBron.
3: No, I'm not afraid. It's just the fact, take the scoring, take the scoring off him. I'm not afraid. I just want to see the Wizards do it without that. With the pieces
0: so
3: they
0: added. Are the Wizards a contender in the East without LeBron James?
3: You better hold up. Wait a minute. You better pay attention. Either they tanked or they didn't. Everybody's screaming they tanked. They did tank. But you need to look at their roster. You're not looking at their roster.
0: I'm looking at it right now.
1: It's a good roster.
3: Hold up. Everybody talking about Trey Young. You better look at Trey Johnson. That youngin's a problem. Compare his numbers to Baby Boy that got selected to in this year's draft. Compare their college numbers. They were both freshmen. One average 19, one average 20. He's not scared to shoot. He is an assassin.
0: One played at Rutgers. The other played at Texas.
3: Cam Whitmore. People not talking about them. Second round, they went and drafted.
0: Cam Whitmore?
1: Well, hold on. The moment you
0: mentioned. What have these guys done in the league, dude?
1: Time out, Troy. The moment you mentioned Cam Whitmore, we lose validity as a DC.
3: No, hold on. See, this
0: we're talking
3: problem,
0: about Cam Whitmore and Trey Johnson.
3: Come out. He's deep on the bench, and then Keyshawn George, Young Riley, who was ahead of schedule.
0: Okay, timeout on you. Josh, you're out of timeouts. No, Josh, he's out of timeouts. There goes Vince.
1: What you're not about to do and what the rest of the country is not about to do is act as if the Wizards youngsters that they've drafted over the past three seasons are just nothing burgers.
0: I'm saying they're not the Eastern Conference final favorite. What are we doing?
1: they've been playing in this extended role over the past several years, playing big-time minutes, and now they get to play with two future first ballot Hall of Famers in Trae Young and Anthony Davis. And you know what that does? That makes their life a hell of a lot easier. Instead of Keyshawn George being relied upon as a scoring option and an offensive engine, he gets relegated to a 3-and-D guy, right? Bilal Coulibaly gets to be just a 3-and-D guy. All of these dudes that have been asked to shoulder the offensive load because they haven't had any talent offensively, they now get to be put into actual role player roles.
0: Well, I think we may
1: have one of the deepest teams in the NBA.
0: Can I call the timeout? Can I call the timeout for a second? A lot of timeouts being called here. I think we're out of timeouts.
1: Does anybody get a tech?
0: Way too many timeouts. Yeah, Chris Webber, this deal. I'll say this. There's a difference between saying that nobody's good, which is not what I'm saying, versus saying because of Cam Whitmore and Trey Johnson
1: and Keyshawn George, you're going to be
0: the best team in the Eastern Conference. There's a gap there. I think Washington could be good. I do. I root for that team. I think that I like Trey Young. I have no reason to dislike this Washington team. I want to see your happiness and fulfillment. It would make me very happy.
1: Just because you don't have a favorite basketball team.
0: No, but the problem is there's a difference. It's kind of like when people say, hey, there's Kate Upton and there's Megan Fox. Who's more attractive? Well, I'll say that Megan Fox is probably a little bit more attractive. Are you saying that Kate Upton's ugly? No, I'm not. By saying the Wizards aren't the best team in the Eastern Conference doesn't make me a hater. That's the large takeaway.
4: You think they'll be better than your Hornets?
0: Yes.
1: I'm about to say, if you even had to think about that, I was about to have you ejected.
0: I don't know why. No, I'm
1: about to give you a red card.
0: I like the Wizards. I do like this team. I do. Let's take one more. Bert is in Baltimore.
1: Oh,
0: Bert,
1: my gosh.
0: Who's the best team in the East?
1: That was another delusional-ass Knicks fan.
5: The best team in the East is who cares? The only thing you guys should be talking about tonight is the United States of America men's national soccer team. And you're doing it again. The Knicks just showed you who the best team was. Give me a break.
0: Okay, Bert, thank you.
1: And they lost Mitchell Robinson.
0: That's it. This is all we should talk about. We should have Linnell you know, when we get bored of talking about it, we should have Linnell just talk about it in a different accent. That's it. Change the pitch.
1: I forgot.
0: That's it.
1: That off, huh?
0: We need, that's what we need to do. Like, whenever we get bored. All right. We think we might have run this into the ground. Is it going to be
1: Peppy who started? You got to, why do you just stop talking? You're not letting the bit be organic. Just keep going and let me, don't put me on the spot, man.
0: Oh, well, I just, the boy, when you start talking, I want to hear what you have
1: boy,
0: to say.
1: The boy wanted to put me on the spot as if I'm some sort of needle, huh? That's what the boy wants to do. You see Flower and the way he run up and down the pitch tonight. I just combined the Jamaican and a Brit.
0: I like it.
1: You see the way Flower run up and down the pitch tonight. You see all the planting that he had to consume so that it didn't cramp up, huh? I even have the fast natural stutter that you hear from our great Africans.
0: Linnell, I want to reward you. Because we actually have a surprise for you.
1: Oh, I almost cursed.
0: A surprise.
1: I swear I did.
0: That I've guaranteed prior to the program that he was going to love.
1: We'll
0: find out together.
1: Me no understand what you're coming to do to try to surprise me coming up here after the break. Me no interested in what the surprise is going to be.
4: Jaylen Brown is headed to the city of brotherly love. The Celtics are trading the former finals MVP to the Sixers for Paul George and a bundle of draft picks. Does the addition of Brown make Philly a legit challenger to New York in the East? Westwood One Sports.
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19: The extreme heat warning now runs all the way through Friday for Central Ohio. It will feel like 105 to 110 at times. On Thursday, dry, sunny, high temps mid to upper 90s. Very similar on Friday with the addition of maybe a couple of thunderstorms in the afternoon. On Saturday, the 4th of July, sunny, dry in the morning, and then a 50% chance of showers and storms in the afternoon. Highs low to mid 90s. That is your 97.1 The Fan weather forecast. I'm 10 Weather Impact Chief Meteorologist Chris Tomer.
20: That's Linnell Willingham. I'm Josh Graham.
0: Denton Day, going to need you to tell us who has the first pick in just a few minutes. We have a surprise for Linnell. That can wait one moment, though, because we're asking who the best team in the Eastern Conference is. After the Knicks win the title, the Celtics move on from Jaylen Brown, the Sixers bring in Jaylen Brown, obviously, and the Miami Heat have added Giannis Antetokounmpo. Super Rossi Day is in Detroit. Who's the best team in the East?
1: You know,
0: Super Rossi Day, go right ahead. 310-840-4910. Who is the best team in the Eastern Conference?
21: It's too early to call it, man. Come on now. Let's be serious, fellas. It's going to be a lot of other stuff, a lot of other moves going on, but most definitely.
0: Well, I'm asking you as of right now. Let's live in the moment.
21: Okay, yeah, I was going to say that. I was going to say, if you're talking about as of right now, it's not the Sixers, yeah. That's for sure. Bro, Joel Embiid can't stay too healthy. You know, so.
0: Fourth best player.
21: I'll roll with New York and Boston for right now. Now, as far as
0: Boston?
21: Over Miami.
0: Still Boston?
1: The Celtics?
21: I did say Boston. I said Boston and New York. I'm still rolling with those two. But I will say this. Miami, when Miami starts making those proper moves the way that they should, if they get LeBron, that's the big three right there back again. That's his nostalgia. He's back again with the big three. If they can make that happen and then put the proper people around him, and then also Pat Riley bring in Magic Johnson as an executive to work with him to help bring in the proper people, it'd be spectacular. Magic Johnson, Pat Riley, and the big three. So that's what I'm looking at right there. Miami will be his destinational spot. I do believe that. He wants that big three, the big three back again.
0: Thank you so much for the call. It's good to hear from you. We have a surprise, Linnell.
1: Okay.
0: There's a punishment that you still haven't paid off yet, isn't there, Linnell?
1: Yeah. Yeah, there is.
0: Because of, I forget what it even was that it was. Oh, the March Madness draft that we did.
1: Yeah.
0: I drafted a better team.
1: Oh,
0: and you had to
1: no.
0: eat the last dab.
1: Oh, sauce. No. Are you kidding me? Oh, no. I know what the surprise is.
0: What's the surprise?
1: No. Did you call Giannis to Miami?
0: No, what I'm saying is...
1: Oh, I'll keep Mel silent.
0: You might be out of the bet because you, Linnell, called Giannis to Miami and didn't even know it. Here's the sound the week before the trade deadline, you saying this on Westwood One Sports Night.
2: I'm going to go with a team that is constantly mentioned when it comes to Giannis, and they also fit the criteria of having young assets in the draft capital, but they kind of lack in the draft capital department. I'm talking about the Miami Heat. So they have up to two first-rounders that I believe they can give up for Giannis, the earliest being 2030 because of the Sepien rules. So, but what they do have, the core of Jaime Jaquez, Khalil Ware, and then Andrew Wiggins potentially being thrown in there, Tyler Hero, they have the salaries to match.
0: Yeah.
1: I did tell you all as we were preparing for the show that it is more than okay if you all want to refer to me. If it's okay with me, if it's okay with you. If you want to refer to me as Basketball Nostradamus, if you want to...
0: I won't call you that.
1: I'm just saying, if you wanted to, I was okay with it, is what I'm saying.
0: So here's the deal, Linnell. This is the gift. This is the surprise. You have two options here.
1: Oh, I love
0: you. You have two options. You can either say that we're square, because what was the bet? You get to pick a karaoke song for me to sing on air. It's your pick.
1: Knowing your affinity and for you karaoke, say, that's not even a punishment.
0: And you could say we're square, or we both do it on the same show. We both pay off our bets.
1: Wow. Let me not answer too quickly.
3: Or option number three is you guys do the Hot Wing Challenge together in the great state of North Carolina.
0: Oh, yeah. So you're coming to town. B-Dot, who's joining us later.
3: And you can film
0: it. B-Dot's joining us later in the show, and we're all going to hang out this weekend, hopefully.
3: You guys
0: can make this thing happen.
1: I don't know if I'm going to want to hug after.
3: Hug the toilet seat.
1: Yeah, I'm about to say I'm going to be hugging.
3: Hold hands between stalls.
0: It's not that bad. It's not that bad.
1: I don't like spicy food, man. I don't. Like, I hate spicy food.
0: It's just going to be on a chip or on a wing, and that's it. It's going to be over with. It's the last dab. So there you go. Was that a good surprise?
1: You guys oversold it a little bit, but I... I'm Basketball Nostradamus. It doesn't surprise
0: me. Does Linnell love more than audio that says that he was right about something? Probably not. I mean,
1: I'm always right, though.
0: Ah.
1: You know?
0: Yes.
1: I mean, I was right about the 76ers beating the Celtics. You know who was wrong about that? You.
0: You also said no one in the East could beat a team in the West.
1: I also did say that. Yes, I did. Yep. I was wrong.
0: We're wrong sometimes. It's part of the trade. Okay, D-Day, we got the LeBron draft coming up in 10 minutes. Who has the first overall pick in this draft? We get the draft three teams apiece, seeing where LeBron James is going to end up.
3: We flipped a coin during the surprise, and the Kang of North Kakalaki has the first overall pick.
0: All right. First on the board.
1: I'm not going to throw a fit over him having the first pick. I thought about it because I felt him getting the first pick.
0: Now, here's the second
1: every
0: pick.
1: Draft
0: 310-4940-910. Is there going to be a punishment or a bet associated with this?
1: First draft? Of all, three teams? That's it?
0: That's it.
1: Four?
0: Three teams. No.
3: You're just trying to stack punishments up? We got to pay out the two bets that are in the queue.
1: I'm about to say,
0: it's a question asked. Just asking the question. Are we adding some stakes to this? That's what I'm saying. 310-840-4910. You could text us ideas. Got the LeBron draft coming up.
3: I think the loser should wax their leg.
1: Wax their leg? This is a perfect segue to allow me to talk about my Super Six Pack from last night of things that are more likely to happen than a successful Ben Simmons return to the NBA. I said Denton Day growing a full head of hair as one of the things that was more likely than a successful Ben Simmons NBA return.
3: That is true. I got to talk to John Cena's guy.
0: Let's go to Johnny in Atlanta.
1: Why did he
0: tell me who I should be picking with the number one pick in the LeBron draft. Who should I be picking, Johnny, as the best LeBron destination?
1: Oh, no.
5: It has to be Miami because the East is so wide open right now. And Detroit is not in the mix because they lost Tobias Harris. They lost B-Stew, and they're finna lose Jalen Duren. They added doggone Judge Collins, who ain't been nobody. So Detroit's side of it. And it got to be Miami. The East is so weak right now. You got a whole bunch of young teams to compete. And like I said, the Sixers going to win it all. Sixers or Knicks are the only two teams.
1: Wait, what?
5: Maybe. Well, who else? Maybe Orlando.
0: Oh, you're talking about teams where LeBron could end up. Got it. Not teams that should win.
5: LeBron is not going to end up in the 76ers. I mean, the 76ers or the Knicks. He's got to compete. He got to go to Miami. It all depends on Trae Young because Trae Young is going to be the catalyst of a team right now. It all depends on him.
1: I'm glad that you remembered the Philadelphia 76ers before you got to bust it off, Johnny, in Atlanta. Get ready to talk
0: Do you think... Do you think we can fit one more phone caller before the hour ends? I think we can. 310-840-4910. Let's go to Michael, who's in Missouri. Michael, you got about 45 seconds, but wanted to squeeze you in. What do you got? Where are you saying the best team in the East is?
6: I'm going to be the devil's advocate. I'm not much of an NBA fan, but years ago, the Thunder had a big three, and their egos they couldn't win the championship because their egos clashed. Okay. You think that would be a problem if LeBron goes to Washington?
0: I'll have Linnell answer that. Thanks for the call.
1: This is a call from Missouri, correct?
0: Missouri.
1: So he knows nothing about basketball. I mean, what is Missouri? Oh. Seriously. What does Missouri know about basketball?
0: Frank Haith won some things, and they've had some good teams in recent years. Coach Gates getting it done.
1: Oh, Coach Gates
0: from Florida State.
1: And Mark Mitchell.
0: Yeah.
1: Woo.
0: Mark Mitchell, yeah. There you go.
1: No. They've had some being teams. Sarcastic. The Wizards, I don't know. That was nuts. I hate that people are hating on the Wizards even from Missouri is my larger point.
0: It's still up in the air where LeBron James might go. So we need to draft his potential destinations. That's what we need to do. And we do that next on Westwood One Sports Night.
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0: And right now, we do not know the whereabouts of LeBron James for next basketball season. So how about we draft destinations where LeBron is going to end up? We get three teams apiece. No, we're not going to shave a leg if we lose this competition. We should probably come up with something a little bit better. Or something that's a little... Well, that actually makes it a little easier to decline that offer.
1: I do not have leg hair.
0: Since you don't have leg hair. So if you have any ideas, the text line, 310-840-4910, or you can call us there, 310-840-4910. You could let us know. We could brainstorm such things. Let's get to the draft. I have the first overall pick in this draft. Three teams apiece for Linnell and I. And Linnell, you know what that sound means. The pick is in. With the first pick in the LeBron James draft, I select the Miami Heat.
1: Ooh.
0: I think that adding Giannis changes that picture quite a bit. I think that's a team that can compete in the East. I think going to the East is very palatable to LeBron James, and I think that's the Eastern Conference team that makes the most sense. So I will select them with my first pick.
1: The pick is in. With the second pick in the 2026 Where Will LeBron Play Next Draft, the brain of Linnell Willingham selects the Philadelphia 76ers. I think him in Philly elevates them to not just the best team in the East, I think they would be the best team in the entire NBA. Obviously, the health of Joel Embiid is going to be a massive, massive piece of this. But who better to help Joel Embiid play more games during the regular season than, I don't know, maybe one of the most durable stars of all time, Mr. Spend $1.5 million per year on your body himself. Maybe he teaches Joel Embiid some tricks to the trade, and JoJo plays more games. Bada-bing!
0: That would be a very fun possibility if it were to happen.
1: Fun, fun, fun.
0: The next pick is in.
1: Can I introduce
0: I'm gonna look out west, huh?
1: I said, can I introduce your pick?
0: Sure.
1: With the second pick in the 2026 Where the Hell Will LeBron Play Next Draft, the brain of Josh Graham selects
0: the San Antonio Spurs.
1: What?
0: I think that
1: loser.
0: I think that solves basketball problems on that roster. I think this is a team that could use some more playoff experience on it. And that's the type of team, if you're LeBron, if you're really trying to chase rings, that's a team to go to and know that they need you and you need them to get what you want. And I think that possibility is not being talked about enough. I think actually LeBron James would fit in nicely into that San Antonio Spurs starting five.
1: So I have some unfortunate news for the sake of your draft. Long-time NBA insider Mark Stein reporting that with the Spurs signing Tobias Harris this afternoon, it effectively ends their pursuit of LeBron James before it would even start. I also don't see LeBron... I didn't see him staying in the West. Like, I think, without a shadow of a doubt, he's coming East. I don't think there's a shot that he signs with the Western Conference. Even Denver.
0: I don't want to say another Denver, team, but there's another
1: even
0: team.
1: Even Minnesota. I just don't see him doing it. I think he takes his talents to the Eastern Conference.
2: So you guys are completely skating past the fact that the Spurs chose Tobias Harris over LeBron James.
0: Yeah, well, I don't think they did. I don't see Tobias Harris is a must. I don't see that as for sure that's done. Like, why can't you play De'Aaron Fox, Steph Castle, LeBron, Tobias Harris, and Victor Wembanyama. And then bring Devin Vassell off the bench. Or I guess get rid of Fox and have Dylan Harper be your
2: Dylan
0: starter.
2: Harper would riot in the San Antonio streets carrying churros and big women.
0: I was just thinking about what their starting five was this past season. So let's go Dylan Harper at the one, Steph Castle, LeBron James, Tobias Harris, Victor Wembanyama. I didn't view the Tobias Harris news as being a non-starter for LeBron.
1: I'm just going off of the reporting of Mark Stein. I agree with you. I don't know if it just cancels it. I just didn't see him going there simply because it's a Western Conference team. I don't believe he's going to want to stay on that load at Western Conference. I just don't see that being a thing. With the second pick, the pick is in. There was some beefing going on in the war room, a la Mike Dunleavy Jr. and, you know, Joe Lacob. This was tough for us making the second pick. I went with Philadelphia with the first pick. With this second pick, I admit this is going to potentially send shockwaves through all of Westwood One Sports. I'm doing it. With the second pick in the where the hell will LeBron James play next draft, the brain and heart of Linnell Willingham selects the Washington Wizards. I look at the Wizards. You all want to poo-poo on it. You all want to throw salt all over my happiness and my potential parade. I'm telling you,
0: you just got the number one pick.
1: As I eloquently laid it out last night here on Westwood One Sports Night, you can catch last night's episode via the podcast, Spotify, Apple, wherever you get it. This is going to happen because Rich Paul owes the Wizards a favor. Rich Paul is about to owe the Washington Wizards a favor. They're about to sign Anthony Davis to a 4-year, $275 million max extension. As a result of that ridiculous, stupid decision that the Wizards are going to make, they're going to get the services of LeBron James as a result.
0: So you think in this theory, and I tried to offer you the conspiracy hat, aluminum foil, you didn't want to take it, that you think LeBron answers to Rich Paul, not the other way around? LeBron will go somewhere he doesn't want to go because Rich Paul told him to.
1: I don't think he looks at the Wizards as a place he wouldn't want to go. I think he looks at the opportunity to build a legacy in the District of Columbia. I look at it as an opportunity to spite and one-up the guy who's inferior to him, being Michael Jordan. I think it's a chance to play with one of his best friends in Anthony Davis.
0: That's the part that makes me laugh. Yes, he goes to the Wizards. That's his best shot to win a title. But the Spurs, that's a ridiculous assertion.
1: Only based off of the reporting is it a ridiculous assertion.
0: I got it.
1: Mark Stein told you he's not going there. Uh-huh. Whatever Mark Stein says goes.
0: That's it. Mark Stein. I think I also heard him say that LaMelo wasn't going to be traded last week. We'll put that to the side. Third
1: smoke
0: pick
1: for Mark Stein?
0: No smoke. None. Just saying that people get stuff wrong sometimes. It happens. What's third on the LeBron James draft? My third pick. Oh, wait. Linnell's announcing the picks. I forgot.
1: For the third pick in the where the hell will LeBron James play next draft, the brain of Josh Graham selects
0: the Cleveland Cavaliers.
1: What a boring list. Going back out east.
0: Going back. The Spurs was pretty exciting. That wasn't exciting?
1: Yeah.
0: That's pretty exciting.
1: Exciting like sneaking grocery store candy into a movie. Like, come on, Josh.
0: Are you trying to win or not? I'm trying to win. Cleveland Cavaliers. The storybook ending. And also a team that might be able to win in the playoffs if LeBron's on it. Don't think they can without LeBron, but with LeBron, they might in the Eastern Conference. So, Miami, San Antonio, Cleveland, those are my teams. Linnell, you've picked the Sixers, you've picked the Wizards. You said there's no chance he's going out west. Where's he going in the East?
1: Play the sounder, please. With the third pick in the where the hell would LeBron James play next draft, the brain of one Linnell Willingham is retracting a statement he made earlier about LeBron not playing in the Western Conference. happens. I'm going to do that.
0: Oh!
1: Just like when your weatherman at 12 o'clock noon tells you that he expects a heavy downpour at 7, and then on the 6 o'clock news he tells you that it passed over, the same thing's happening right now. With the third pick and where LeBron plays, I am going to choose a Western Conference team. And it's going to be a Western Conference team that hasn't been mentioned, surprisingly enough. I am going to choose the Dallas Mavericks. I look at...
0: Oh, my God.
1: Well, hold on.

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1: I mean, I can't think of many teams that are more organizationally disaligned than LeBron trying to win right now. And the Mavericks that have traded away Anthony Davis and have a second-year player as their best player right now. And yes, Kyrie.
2: Well, let's talk about Kyrie Irving, though, man. Like,
1: was not ready. Was not prepared. In the Western Conference, was not prepared for that one. Going to be honest. And that's why you're you. And that's why I love you.
2: You're telling me a starting five of Kyrie, Klay Thompson, LeBron, Coop, and PJ Washington? I'm bringing Lively and Gaff off the bench. That would be stupid if I did that.
1: Spurs and five.
2: I'm just saying. Spurs and five. You don't think a front court of Cooper Flagg? I think Cooper Flagg will play great defense on Victor Wembanyama.
1: You have the right to think that.
2: You're no selling.
1: Who had the better? Who had the better draft in terms of players or in terms of teams LeBron might go to? I have Miami, San Antonio, and Cleveland. Linnell did correctly assert those picks as being, quote, boring, because he topped it by saying he's going to either the Sixers, the Wizards, or the Dallas Mavericks. Yep. 310-840-4910 if you want in. The Lakers adding Walker Kessler today while LeBron's looking for his next destination. The Boston Celtics, meanwhile, they moved off of Jaylen Brown going to the Sixers. And that might be a little awkward, because don't we have this sound of Jaylen Brown right after the playoffs ended talking about
2: his new teammate,
1: Joel Embiid of the Sixers, in not so glowing terms?
3: I mean, this is my personal opinion on basketball. Some of y'all might disagree. You know what I mean? But argue with your grandma. Flopping has ruined our game. Joel Embiid is a great player, one of the best bigs in basketball history. Flops. He know it. This ain't breaking news. This ain't, you know what I mean? It is what it is. I clip it up. Like I said, y'all can post it on these paid accounts that y'all, these bot, whatever. That's just my opinion.
1: Uh-huh.
2: Can I just address the comment real quick before? I know we're playing it for context here, obviously. Everybody flops. Flopping's been going on for like the past 30, 40 years in the NBA. Why are we acting like now it's so egregious?
1: Oh, I cannot wait to hear Jaylen Brown's media massaged answer.
2: Oh, yeah.
1: When he's asked about these comments,
2: you think he's gonna massage his answer? He's Jaylen Brown, one of the realest in the room. Bada bing, bada boom.
1: Oh, he just said you can clip it, you can post it on all these paid accounts. This is just my opinion. If I were in that room, I would ask the question. I would read it off a piece. I'd make sure I get it right. You said, "quote
2: the same
1: that he's
2: Boston
1: a flopper."
2: Media that's scared to ask Vrabel about Diana Rossini. You think they're gonna ask Jaylen Brown about
1: this?
2: His
1: is Philly.
2: Comment?
1: This is Philly.
2: Right. You're right. You know what you're right.
1: I'm going to read it and say, yeah, you said that he's a flopper and that we could go ahead and post it. That's my opinion. What's your opinion now of Joel Embiid now that he's your teammate? Well, Linnell.
2: It's going to be tough. I don't see that being an issue, though, honestly. Like, I think it's going to be water under the bridge.
1: I don't think it is either. But I can't wait to hear what that answer is going to be.
2: LeBron will make cooler heads prevail there.
1: I was a little upset after losing in games. You get emotional. It's an emotional game.
2: It's an emotional game.
1: And I said some things I probably wish I had back. Something like that. Linnell might have the hottest World Cup take you're going to hear from anybody out there. The United States winners 2-0 against Bosnia and Herzegovina, even though Flo Balogun, the story, a red card, will not be eligible to play against Belgium in the round of 16 on Monday. Linnell's hot World Cup take next on Westwood One Sportsnet.
2: The second round of international soccer is now, and DraftKings has you covered. 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

0: Just know it. That's Linnell Willingham. I'm Josh Graham. Because this is a red hot take that Linnell thinks most people are going to be with him on, and he's going to be surprised at the pushback that he gets. But we'll give him the red carpet. The World Cup is going on. Linnell Willingham, what is your thought about something on the surrounding surface of U.S. soccer?
1: Yeah,
0: specifically, look, even tonight after the 2-0 win.
1: And think about it, right? Like, this run that the men's national team on is special. It's got us all rallied as a country, and pretty much everything involving the U.S. men's national team relative to the World Cup, they could do no wrong. Well, there's one egregious error that they have made throughout the entirety of this tournament. Stop playing stupid-ass Country Roads. Please, I don't want to hear the song anymore. You know what I want to hear? When the U.S. wins this next match, all I do is win, win, win, no matter what. We can throw our hands up and down simultaneously. It'll be great. Country Roads is sad, slow, and stupid. And it reminds me of Bethany, West Virginia, that hellhole that I had to go to college in. Every time this song came on, I thought about my underpopulated campus where the women to man ratio was like 5-1. For every 5 dudes, there was 1 chick. So by the time this song came on at the end of the night, the women already knew who they were going home with. So if you're in the bar when this song is being played, you're not getting laid. If you were Linnell Willingham. And I'm Linnell Willingham. So that's why I think Country Roads is a very stupid song. I think there's so many better options, including, I think, seriously, like, in all honesty, All I Do Is Win by DJ Khaled. That's
0: DJ
1: song.
0: Khaled's not American.
1: Who cares? Neither is Florent Balogun.
0: Yeah, well, he actually is. He was born in the United States.
1: I know, but...
0: The Supreme Court says so. Birthright.
1: Isn't DJ Khaled born in America?
0: Don't think so.
1: If Florent Balogun was born in...
0: Have more information on this than
1: Khaled from the States, man.
2: DJ Khaled was born in New Orleans.
0: Oh!
1: I'm so highly Grove, New Orleans. Louisiana.
0: 310-840-4910.
1: So all this time, you've been popping it on DJ Khaled about why All I Do Is Win can't be the song. And it turns out the brother
0: Country
1: is,
0: Roads.
1: Is super American.
0: Country Roads, yes or no? 310-840-4910. Here's the case for Country Roads. Here's the case. You ready for it?
1: That's funny. What's the case?
0: NFL international games caught on to this.
1: Oh, my God.
0: The last handful of years. Where when the song plays, everybody knows the words. And part of the thing that you get with that song playing versus, say, DJ Khaled, for example, it's a lot easier for people who might not speak the language to follow along with what the song is in an international sport. Then
1: hold on, Josh.
0: Song.
1: What's more easy to comprehend than All I Do Is Win? Are you kidding? It's literally the easiest thing they can be asked to sing. All they got to sing is All I Do Is Win, okay. Win, win, no matter what.
0: And then their hands go up and they say, yeah. And then we get to Busta Rhymes singing literally probably 5 words a second. John Denver is very easy to understand and remember. And by the way, if you listen to how international fans consume the United States, if you ask an international fan, hey, can you do an American accent? The accent that they often pull is the Southern accent. And when they think of our restaurants, when they think of our places, they think of the South. They do. And John Denver, country music, that is one of our greatest exports, going back to the Carter family of the 30s. Some of the music that's been made, every artist in America owes something to the Carters and to country music. And John Denver, Take Me Home Country Roads, I think embodies the essence of America. And I think it's a great export to send out to the world, John Denver's Take Me Home Country Roads.
1: Sports is about winning. DJ Khaled's song says, all I do is win, win, win, no matter what. I think it's so easy. There's a cool dance to go with it where we can all throw our hands up and down in a cooler motion than this. Which is
0: but lame. What happens when they lose?
1: Well, you don't play the song. You don't play Country Roads when they lose.
0: They do, actually, after they lost 3-2 to Turkey.
1: Even stupider. Even stupider.
0: Because here's the thing. It's not all about winning and losing. Say that to Bosnia that lost tonight, but it just had its greatest World Cup outing ever after earning their independence in 1992 from Yugoslavia. Like, this is icing on the cake for a country like that. The World Cup is about a lot more than just winning and losing.
1: No, it's not, Josh. It's all about winning and losing.
0: I would love to hear what your recommendation would be for England, because we also have sound of what has become an unofficial anthem for the English national team after a crazy come-from-behind win earlier today against the Congo.
1: I fly like paper, get high like planes. You can catch me in the border, I got Jesus in my name. If you come
0: here
1: around
0: is, here. Here is the actual anthem, the unofficial anthem that played earlier today.

0: There you go. That's pretty dope, right? Do you think you could top that? That's
1: what was that?
0: That's Wonderwall by Oasis.
1: I came in like a wrecking ball. Like, that would be a better song for the United States men's national team. Like, there's so many songs.
0: So you're just going to punt on the English one? Could you think of...
1: barely... I mean, that was awful. I mean, whoever was singing
0: Wonderwall by Oasis is it's a classic. Oasis.
1: It's classically
0: they just came
1: unknown.
0: Back.
1: How about that?
0: They started performing last year. They reunited together, Liam and Noel Gallagher. They got back together. It was a thing.
1: Mm-mm. No.
0: No?
1: No. Sorry.
0: See, this...
1: What do you think,
0: this
1: though,
0: feels like
1: came in like a
0: putting... awful, horrific, terrible. All the not what I want people thinking about when they think of American soccer.
1: A wrecking ball.
0: I just don't think you're topping John Denver. Don't think you are.
1: What about the YMCA song? Literally that, like we could do that.
0: Well,
1: there's so many songs.
0: That might have been co-opted.
1: Where's the sports tie to Country Roads? How does like if I'm going to have a song,
0: where's the sports tie to Wonderwall?
1: If I'm going to have a song, that's why it's stupid. If I'm going to have a song synonymous with a national team, it's got to be some sportiness to it, right? That's why
0: no,
1: DJ Khaled's All I Do Is Win, Win, Win, no matter what. After every win, win, win, they should play it no matter what. That would be perfect.
0: You know, you bring up a good point. We need to stop playing the Star Spangled Banner at games because Francis Scott Key forgot to include in the 1814, I think, I forget what war it was post. It was talking about the defense of Fort McHenry in Baltimore. Forgot to include a verse about winning and losing in sports.
2: Thank Isn't you. That whole song based on the fact that they won the war?
0: No, I think it was about defending.
1: I think it was about the American flag standing at Fort McHenry.
0: It was the War of 1812, wasn't it, that song was about? I don't think a lot of people think
1: God.
0: It was about 1776. It's not.
1: Failed U.S. history in the eighth grade. Shout out to Christopher Hall at Shady Grove Middle School. I didn't fail because of you. I failed because I didn't apply myself.
2: Isn't it hilarious, though, that Country Roads is the song, yet they're playing in major metropolises where there are no country roads?
0: Yeah, where was today? Santa Clara? There's not country roads.
2: Like, singing Country Roads in San Francisco is kind of hilarious.
1: Come on, man.
2: Like, it's like, ironically hilarious because it's I don't know, fake. Where's the latest back road in San Francisco?
0: Seattle's got country roads.
2: They have Pacific Northwest roads. There's a difference.
0: Yeah. It's a lot of country. Out in Seattle, a lot of nature.
1: What about like a Michael Jackson song that everybody knows?
0: Yeah, I'm gonna have to pass on.
1: Beat it. Let's do Beat It. Whenever we win, we beat it.
0: Let's do R. Kelly. What's wrong with that? Where's I Believe I Can Fly? Let's do that. It's a good idea. How about Homecoming by Diddy?
1: Stupidest song ever.
0: How about Homecoming? We'll bring Diddy into the mix.
1: Come on, man. Like, now you're making a mockery.
0: I don't know if that ages well.
1: Like, Country Roads is stupid. It has nothing to do with the match or soccer. And it's a dumb song.
0: Let's go to Steve, who's in Michigan. Steve, Country Roads, yes or no?
3: Country Roads is a no. No.
1: Thank you, Steve.
3: It's a no because, like, honestly, like, we got better songs than Country Roads. We got better songs than Freebird. You know what I'm saying? Like, just because it's
1: tell
3: got
1: me. What
3: like...
1: About what about I Believe I Could Fly by R. Kelly?
0: I just said that. I don't think we should do that for obvious
3: reasons.
0: Dude,
3: my wife sang that at her talent show back in, like, 1999. Like, no. Let's get some new stuff.
1: DJ Khaled, but, All I Do Is Win, Win, Win, no matter what?
3: I don't know. I mean, maybe...
0: Steve, you keep shooting things down. How about Give Us Something?
3: Listen, I know what I don't like. I'm not sure what I know what I like, though. That's
0: okay, thanks, Steve. Very helpful. There goes Steve in Michigan.
1: Can I tell you? Palms are sweaty, knees weak,
0: heavy. Come on.
1: Imagine the people from other countries trying to.
0: By the way, is there nothing more 2026 with our culture and social media than, I don't have any ideas, I just want to shoot down every single one that you suggest?
1: Well, he only shot down Country Roads. Because it's
0: no,
1: it's
0: he shot down
1: song.
0: Freebird. He shot down I Believe I Can Fly and your DJ Kyle. He shot down four, actually. That's what he did.
1: When a woman loves. Nah, just from using this as an opportunity to sing songs. This is awful. You need to get me out
0: of
1: here, bro.
0: We have the odds for the U.S.-Belgium match. How should we bet it? Graham's gambling. I'm gambling again. Next.
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23: The extreme heat warning now runs all the way through Friday for Central Ohio. It will feel like 105 to 110 at times on Thursday. Dry, sunny, high temps mid to upper 90s. Very similar on Friday with the addition of maybe a couple of thunderstorms in the afternoon. On Saturday, the 4th of July, sunny, dry in the morning, and then a 50% chance of showers and storms in the afternoon. Highs low to mid 90s. That is your 97.1 The Fan weather forecast. I'm 10 Weather Impact Chief Meteorologist Chris Tomer.
0: Amblin. Tell me something weird but true.
1: I'm a Wizards fan. Well, let me tell you something that's weird and true. What's weird and true is the fact that you refuse to admit your fandom for the Carolina Panthers and the Charlotte Hornets. That is weird but true.
0: Why are you so convinced that I'm a Panthers and a Hornets fan?
1: Why are you so convinced on lying? Why are you so convicted on lying to us?
0: Well, I just don't see the value of why I would lie. I tell you what my teams are. I have Carolina Hurricanes. Got a Carolina Hurricanes helmet here. I went to East Carolina, if you're watching on YouTube or on X. And I'm a diehard Carolina Hurricanes fan. Just won the Stanley Cup. So it's not I just ride with good teams. The Baltimore Orioles, I might just be out on them, given how bad things have been for them lately. So it's not that. It's just these are the teams I'm emotionally attached to, and those are the two.
1: It's just extremely fun to...
2: you can't say it's not that you only ride with good teams and then tell us that you're about to leave the Orioles because they've been so bad this week.
0: Oh, I'm not leaving them. I'm saying I might be done like with believing that the team is good. I might be out on them is probably a better way to say it. I might have no more faith that this year's team can be a playoff team. I will never quit the Orioles. I love my Orioles. I love my Carolina Hurricanes. Those are the two teams that when they win, I'm filled with so much joy. And when they lose, it really hurts.
1: Just like the
0: but
1: Hornets
0: that's it.
1: And the Panthers,
0: those are the only teams.
1: The Hornets and the Panthers, too. Tonight's weird, but your facial expression is making it more worthwhile, I'll be honest. Tonight's weird, but true. Is out of, I hate calling it the great state of New York because New York sucks, but the great state of New York. Why are you looking at me like that? Do you disagree?
0: What was that for? Yeah.
1: New York sucks.
0: New York City's one of the greatest cities in the world. And
1: Buffalo.
0: Buffalo's a cool place
1: Queens,
0: to go to.
1: Harlem. Bronx.
0: Syracuse.
1: Red Hook.
0: I've been up there. Go
1: St. John's. No, it's just a college.
0: What's wrong with New York?
1: It's a terrible place. Today's okay. Weird but true comes from New York, though. I don't know what our resident baseball scout's whispering, but it's probably something funny. Today's weird but true is a couple that got engaged on, help me out here, They got engaged on what New York monument?
0: The Empire State Building.
1: The Empire State Building. They were both arrested afterwards. And
0: as they should.
1: I now wonder, will they get out in time for the wedding?
0: Yes.
1: How stiff of a crime is that?
0: Like, unless the question you're asking is, because you weren't specific, will they be out in time for the wedding in New York City on Friday? I don't know. Will they be out in time for the Taylor Swift, Travis Kelce wedding? But for their wedding, I think they probably will. Yeah.
1: Yeah,
0: What message would you put? They had some lame Hallmark-type message that was on the little flag they had. Love wins or something corny and cheesy. What would you let the world know if you have the world's ear or the world's eye? Because you just climbed the Empire State Building and you want the world to know something. What are you writing on that banner?
1: You trying to get married or nah? That's probably what I would.
0: Well, I think she already said yes. I think that's accepted.
1: Do I look like someone that's crafting well-thought-out messages?
0: I picture you climbing the top of the Empire State Building and the message
1: that I'm
0: reading.
1: Afraid of heights.
0: Like a sports take. Like it says, LeBron to the Wizards. And then everybody in the world's reacting. What does that say? Does that say LeBron going to the Wizards? And then every sports talk show across America is now debating LeBron to the Wizards because you had it on the banner.
1: If I was to do a proposal on the Empire State Building, the message that I would have going across the skies is Bryce Young's not a real quarterback. It's probably what it would say. Or he should wear stilts.
0: This is the thing. You think that hurts me. It does not.
1: I can tell by your sour ass. You were so miserable. By the way,
0: Make sure if you haven't already, subscribe to our YouTube channel. Search Westwood One Sports Night. You can also follow us at Josh Graham Show at @Nell_BTP to listen and watch the show live. However, and wherever you listen or watch, greatly appreciate that. Got all our fans here, including Follow 15, who writes in, Nell, I'm done with the white boy.
1: He writes, Neil, I'm done with the white boy. You idiot. If you're going to make a stupid, dumbass comment, at least spell my nickname properly, you imbecile.
0: Oh.
1: Follow 15. I think that could have been
0: an autocorrect, though. He didn't say he was done with you. He said he was done with me. See, Neil's like the whitest name ever. So I give that the benefit of the doubt a little bit.
1: What?
0: That might just be like Miss
2: Oh, which Neil is he talking about? We got multiple. Say,
0: Neil? Who are the most famous Neils? Like Neil Armstrong, white guy.
1: Neil deGrasse Tyson.
0: Neil Everett, white.
1: Neil deGrasse Tyson's black.
0: He is. That's true. I don't know. I just associated Neil with being a pretty white name.
1: Tommy Neil.
0: Well, that's a last name, so. Right. Little different. Let me look up famous Neils. Neil Diamond. Neil Young. YT is the... I don't know. Am I wrong on this?
1: Yes. Neil Vora is Indian. I went to high school with him. He always made varsity because he could shoot, but he was so bad.
0: Neil Patrick Harris.
1: Neil, if you're listening out there, you should not have been able to bag
2: Neil is taking a shot.
1: No, Neil was doing like chewing tobacco and whatnot in like 11th grade. Just no morals.
0: Yeah, Neil deGrasse Tyson is the only black Neil I see on the list of famous
1: Neils. If you're going to sit here and try and tell me there's only one black famous Neil, we're going to have a real That's issue on the rest of it. But the final hour of this power, you thought I was playing defense a couple weeks ago. I'm about to turn into Hakeem Olajuwon out this mofo. Are you kidding me?
0: 310-840-4910. If you're a black Neil, I want to hear from you. 310-840-4910. In the meantime, let me hand out some bets.
1: Black Graham's Neil, I want to hear from you. Freaky man count money all day, you know.
0: Yeah, where is the Graham's gambling drop? I don't know. I got some bets to hand out though. I'm passionate.
3: It's time for Graham's gambling. Let's make some money.
0: As promised, the U.S. is favored against Melbourne. That's crazy. No Flo Balogun. The U.S. is favored. So I'm gonna stay away from that. That's what I'm gonna do. I would not bet that. What I will bet, though, I'm gonna take the value with Croatia on Thursday. Okay. I think Croatia can knock off Portugal. I think that could happen. Croatia plus 235. I'm gonna see if I can get better odds if I can have a tie or win in regulation bet. But at plus 235, I like Croatia. They can score it, and I don't buy Portugal as being this overwhelming power, even though they have Cristiano Ronaldo, one of the world's best. So we're going to do that. Oliver Popular and I have been working together on this one here, and even though I don't love how big of a number this is, I'm going to ride Nate Eovaldi over 6.5 strikeouts against the Detroit Tigers on Thursday night. I'm going to take the over 6.5 Ks. The Tigers strike out quite a bit, and I'm a big Nate Eovaldi guy. I really badly want to bet the Cardinals with Dusty May against the Dustin May, not Dusty, against the Atlanta Braves, but I'm going to stay away, and I'm going to stay away with Chase Burns at plus 158 and the Cincinnati Reds throwing against the Miz, even though I've bet against the Miz successfully a few times in recent weeks. So we're going to go over 6.5 Ks for Nate Eovaldi, and I'm going to take Croatia at plus 235 in the World Cup. Those are our bets.
1: These odds brought to you by our friend to the DraftKings Sportsbook. I did not switch the accent. I think you're overselling me right now.
0: No, you're the one that said you had a really deep bag. We've heard Jamaican. We've heard English. I'm surprised you haven't pulled Aussie, Aussie, Aussie out yet. I'm a little surprised.
1: Shrimp on the Bobby. Welcome to Outbox Steakhouse.
0: Let's go to Dave in Chicago, who has thoughts on your hottest World Cup take that Country Roads isn't.
1: Glad he's not calling from New York.
0: Dave, we just lost Dave. So
1: Dave had a good take. I have a feeling that Dave was going to agree with me that Country Roads sucks. Not only do Country Roads suck, back roads suck. You like a good back road, Josh Graham? I like a good back rub, and I haven't had one in a long time.
0: I don't like back rubs.
1: Will that change here in the coming days? Hopefully.
0: What? Pause?
1: No. Not pause.
2: No, Club Linnell is open.
0: I was about to
1: freaking
0: say,
1: man counting money all day, you know.
0: Liddell says he might be hanging out this weekend in North Kakalaki. I didn't know if that was an invitation. Like,
1: to Club Linnell? Hell no, you're not invited to Club Linnell.
0: I just... Just checking.
1: Oliver Popper. Hold one second. In. Oliver, can you say it again?
0: Tell us what you got, Oliver.
1: We have a Black Neil on the line.
0: All right. We have 30 seconds. Can we go?
1: Wait, hold on. Can we hold him? Can we ask him to hold until the other side?
0: Oh, yes. This is a great tease. This is a beautiful tease. I love this. Allegedly, we might have Neil deGrasse Tyson on the air.
1: We got to send him the StreamYard link and make him join to prove it. Can we send him the StreamYard
0: link? It's possible Neil deGrasse Tyson might be calling into this show. Because I defy a Black Neil to be listening to the show or just to be out there. You know? We'll find out together. BDOT's going to join us. Don't know if that's something we'll be covering with him. But we'll find out if there's a Black Neil next.
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0: But now, when you and I were tasked to lead this program that we call Westwood One Sports, we were told to push the limits of sports talk, to be creative, to be imaginative. And there are times where you and I are hammering out what we're going to talk about during the show, basketball-wise, soccer, Team USA, the 2-0 win in the knockout stages tonight. And we try to come up with very thoughtful, insightful programming to try to, you know, fulfill that promise that we sometimes achieve, but sometimes fall short of achieving on a night-to-night basis. But then, the stuff that stands out isn't what we come up with at times. It's somebody maybe misspelling something in the chat, maybe not, saying Neil rather than Nell, which led us to a path of talking about whether or not Neil was a black name or a white name. Because I asserted, feeling mostly correctly, still feeling this way, that, yeah, other than Neil deGrasse Tyson, if you run into somebody named Neil, odds are he's on my team, on my team rather than your team.
1: The key part is the spelling here of the numbskull in the chat. He spelled it N-E-I-L. There are probably 6 or 7 black men on earth named Neil, spelled N-E-I-L. The proper spelling of the black version of Neil, as I'm going to call it, is N-E-A-L, Neil.
0: That's why I feel it was an autocorrect. It was a typo, because if he was purposefully trying to misspell your name, it would be more obvious if you spelled it N-E-A-L. Anyway,
1: why was he calling me Neil in the first place? Who the hell is Neil? I'm Nell. Linnell, the youngest in charge, basketball Nostradamus.
0: Happens. Okay. So apparently, we have a black Neil that's on the line.
1: Well,
0: do we have more information? Do we have more information? Where is Neil calling from, Oliver? Or let's ask him ourselves. Neil. Hi, Neil.
2: What's going on, everybody? It's Black Neil in Atlanta.
1: Well, oh, he's from Atlanta. Oh, you did get your ass, black.
0: I think we figured it out. How do we spell your name?
2: N-E-A-L. That's how my mama spelled it.
0: There it is. Linnell.
1: I know.
0: You nailed it. You nailed it.
1: I'm black. You expect me not to nail it?
0: See, all right, how old are you, if you don't mind us asking, Neil?
1: Oh, my God.
2: Turn 30 this year.
1: Wait, hold on. What's your parents don't like you, brother? I'm sure you got great parents.
2: Come on now.
1: I'm sure you got great parents. Neil at 30 years old is egregious, pal. Are you kidding? That old ass name?
2: What? Well, that's supposed to be something young and then have a young name at 40?
1: Like, that's like meeting a 15-year-old named Wendy. It doesn't happen.
0: Are we still making Franks? That's another one I think of either. I don't know if we have young
1: Franks. Are we still making Franks? I don't know. You got ketchup and buns?
0: 310. Ha! 310. Okay, here's the thing, Neil. I need to know. Has there been a moment in the first 30 years of your life where people might have made an assumption about how you look based on hearing your first name?
2: For sure. Definitely. And I'm a baseball player, so that doesn't help.
1: All they got to do is hear his black ass talking. They'll know what he is. I mean, that voice is unrecognizable,
0: bro. Tell me about the time. Tell me about the time where, all right, Neil's showing up. Oh, you're Neil?
2: Job interview. Actually, job interview. First job out of college.
1: Your ass is employed. You are employed, my friend. I tell you that.
2: Come on now.
1: Your name ain't never met an application it ain't like.
2: First job out of college, I went in to do a coding interview for a software engineering role in Texas.
1: You code switch right now? Where did Neil go? Hold the hell on. Why'd you just do the voice switch up when you started talking about your job, Neil? I heard you.
2: Come on now. You got to be professional when you give me an elevator pitch now. You know that.
0: That's amazing. I don't have any more questions. Do you have anything else, Linnell?
1: No, I wanted to hear him continue, but this is amazing.
0: I think he convinced us. Linnell was saying, how do we know for sure if Neil actually is black?
1: Oh, no, he's
0: then
1: black.
0: The spelling, and then Atlanta. I think we figured it out. I think we solved the riddle. Neil, thank you so much for the call.
2: Appreciate you guys.
0: Did you have any sports? Hold on a sec. Did you have any sports takes since you have
1: you
0: a national platform?
1: Are you pretending to be
0: platform?
1: Black on the phone?
0: 300,
1: hold on.
0: I'm not convinced. 300 markets across the country in Canada you're on right now. Is there a sports take you would like to share on the way out? Neil,
2: not a take.
0: Black Neil in Atlanta.
2: Not a take. Not so much a take, more so a question. I'm a Hawks fan, obviously. This free agency period, you know, I was definitely looking forward to making some moves to get Walker Kessler. But in lieu of that, anything y'all believe the Hawks can do to still be competitive in the East this year?
1: Nope.
0: Thanks for the question, Black.
2: Come on, Neil.
0: That's it? That's it, Linnell?
1: No.
0: That's
1: no,
0: it. Okay. No. Thank you, Black Neil. It's good to hear from you. Hope you'll call us back. Denton Day, what did you enjoy about that? Are we going to get in trouble?
3: Oh, I think we have only so many times where you can refer to him with the color.
1: I was about to say easy now.
3: We got to bump the brakes just a little bit there. It's just Neil.
1: Black
3: now.
1: Okay.
3: It's just Neil.
0: It's Neil with an A?
3: Just
1: there you go.
3: Just Neil works.
1: Neil with an A.
3: We actually did get a history lesson on the name Neil, if you want a history lesson on the name Neil.
0: I would love to hear it. And we're talking about Neil with an I now?
3: Well, this comes from our friend Jane in Tucson.
1: says, your friend.
3: My
1: Jane
3: friend.
1: In Tucson.
3: I love Jane. Jane's great. She says the origin of the name Neil is Gaelic. It's popularized by an ancient Irish king, Niall, spelled N-I-A-L-L,
1: meow.
3: Later taken by Scandinavian plunderers who changed it
1: Scandinavia?
3: To... Yeah, N-I-L-S. You don't get much whiter than that. That's from Jane in Tucson.
0: I'm going to use this as a great segue. You ready for this? You're not ready for this segue. Here we go. From the Neils to the LA Lakers, who look like they have a bunch of Neils on their team. Whose
3: team
0: roster?
3: Right there.
0: Oh, yes. We need nicknames for them. Let's come up with nicknames. B-Dot's going to join us in just a little bit. The Fundamental Three. I don't know. We could come up with something. 310-840-4910 if you want in. And by the way, it is an open invitation. If you're black and you're named Neil, you can call in anytime you want. Top front of the line.
1: I don't know how I feel about these direct instructions you're giving to our black audience tonight. It's kind of feeling edgy, if I'm being honest. I don't like how demanding you're being.
0: I don't know if it's demanding. It's actually being nice, I thought.
1: No,
0: hey.
1: It's
0: It's, you get to go to the front of the line if you want in. No, I'm saying you get to go to the front. Like, if you call in, what are we talking about? Now you're making me nervous.
1: What the hell did you just say?
0: No, I'm saying you get to, if you call in and your name's Neil, you get to go to the front of the line and call. What did you think I said? I'm confused. Oh, that is right. I do have the Costco water. What did you think I said? I'm very confused.
1: I know what you said. What do you mean what I think you said? I know what the hell you said.
0: Yeah. Isn't that nice? Like, if you call in, you get to
1: go
0: first.
1: No, it's sweet. It is. It would have been sweet about 150 years ago.
0: Oh. I see what you're saying now.
1: Do you?
0: I think I understand what you're saying. B-Dot's going to join us in 10 minutes.
1: No, that was awesome. I love this show.
0: I mean, I did want to talk about Walker Kessler.
1: I wanted to nickname them. I thought we were nicknaming the group of the Lakers.
0: That's what I thought we were doing, too.
1: Let me chill before you accuse me of being Marcus Smart.
0: Walker Kessler...
1: Or Walker
0: County. This roster construction with the Lakers versus what Boston's trying to do. The two big trades we've seen on July the 1st. Which one puzzles you more?
1: Which one puzzles me more is Boston. Simply because like I've said here, there was no reward that was worth the risk in hindsight, right? The reward was going to be, you know, getting Giannis and being the best team in the Eastern Conference. The risk was breaking up arguably the best duo in the Eastern Conference, talking about Tatum and Brown. To see that they only got to see the return that they got, Paul George and two firsts, is embarrassing. If you're Brad Stevens and the Boston Celtics, it's egregious. I don't know if they're going to be able to come back from it. I'm curious to know, like, is this the final domino for Boston? Was this the first of a series of moves for the Celtics? Because if not, I mean, this is borderline trifling. Even though Rob Pelinka is in Los Angeles, literally walking around with a grenade attached to his calf. Like, I mean, this is bad. Honestly.
0: I don't know if you're ready for this.
1: What, a nickname potential? Oh, no.
0: So, there is somebody that wants to give us a Lakers nickname. His name is Neil in Ohio. Hi, Neil.
4: Hey, what's up, guys?
0: Hey, Neil.
1: What's up, yeah, Neil? What's is this Neil with an A or an I?
4: Nah, this is Jamal, man. This ain't Neil, man. Hey, what's up, man? I had to get through the line.
1: He said he had to get through.

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1: The Bleach Boys is amazing.
2: That's amazing.
1: That's I like the Bleach Boys.
2: What about I don't believe you, Oliver. I don't believe you. He called in. I want you to tell me exactly what Jamal told you on the boat.
1: Oh, my God.
2: But he said Neil with an I? Okay, that's great. Bleach Boys writing in as well. That's pretty good. The Bleach Boys. Oh, my God. That is incredible. That is... I'm crying. I'm crying.
1: Someone typed in Oliver Popular. Ask for ID next time. That's a good bit.
2: Okay. I don't know if we could do better than that. We could do better than the nickname that was suggested. I think we could do. Do you need air as well? Because I'm the same way, man.
1: Dude, I think it's because my apartment's like 86 degrees. I'm like wheezing all of a sudden, dog. I'm about to pump this bad boy in real time.
2: Please. Yeah. That's what this is.
1: Relax. Yeah. I mean, seriously. Hey, calm the hell down. I'm not your type.
2: I'm trying to calm down.
1: No,
2: 100%.
1: Bleach Boy.
2: I was not ready for that. And
1: you're the coach of the Bleach Boys.
2: We got B-Dot coming on as well in just a little bit. That's just goodness. Unbelievable. Make sure if you haven't already, this is actually a good point to throw this in here. Make sure you're subscribed to the YouTube channel. Search at Westwood One Sports Night. We just hit 2,000 subscribers in less than 5 months. And watching the show is of great benefit rather than just listening to it. You could see Linnell and I.
1: I'm going for my third hit of my inhaler.
2: That's it. Three hits. Is that normal?
1: I don't know.
2: Normal? Needed the third after we had an imposter sneak past Oliver into his mitt.
1: Excuse me.
2: Yeah. When B-Dot joins the show, he apparently has strong opinions about July 1st in the NBA. And in addition to taking us to grammar school, he'll express those opinions next on Westwood One Sports Night.
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0: That is Linnell Willingham. I am Josh Graham. The most entertaining guest in sports talk is BDOT, who will take us to grammar school momentarily. Our guy is based in Charlotte, North Carolina. The Hornets have made moves in the past week, getting rid of LaMelo Ball, getting rid of Miles Bridges, stockpiling draft picks. There are monster trades today with Walker Kessler now being an LA Laker, and Jaylen Brown is a Philadelphia 76er in a trade that involves Paul George, because of course Paul George is involved in a blockbuster trade. What is most pertinent and important to BDOT?
1: The gentrification of these teams, Josh. It's been absolutely insane to see them gentrify the Hornets. And then, not to be outdone, the Lakers said, oh, hold my beer. We're going to gentrify the hell out of this roster. I ain't seen a team that white ever in L.A. The Snowtime Lakers is off the chains. I can't believe it. Yeah, I can't believe it. It's absolutely insane. But because I live here in Charlotte, the fact that they got rid of Melo and the fact that they got rid of Miles, again, for the culture of the city, for the fandom of little boys running around here that want to be Melo, that part hurts. Do I have trust in the Hornets organization that they're making the best moves for the team? I do, Josh, because they've been doing a great job for the past couple years, dog. Like, so I am optimistic that, you know, we didn't lose much on the floor. We actually added some pieces, added some shooting with Grayson Allen's old. And you know, I'm a Tar Heel, man. So adding all these Duke players with Zion James and Grayson Allen, and they got another Dukie over there too, I believe. I can't think of right now. But nevertheless,
0: Kobe White's still around.
1: And I'm grateful for Kobe White. I think Kobe White can give us what we need at the point guard. But we lost our flash, man. We lost our swag, man. We lost the national story being about the Hornets, man. Like I was saying earlier on our podcast, like, when was the last time a kid in Indiana wanted to be a player on the Charlotte Hornets?
0: The Duke player you forgot was some guy named Konkan Nipple, by the way.
1: Yeah, that guy. My fault. That guy. That's the other Duke guy. Yeah. But when? Since Larry Johnson, since the 90s. Like, we haven't had that type of star power since the 90s. And to give him away for Naz Reid and a 2030 draft pick and some swaps, I just was very disappointed as a fan. But again, I'm trying to be optimistic and hope that we can still get 50, 60 wins next season.
0: But now?
2: I just wanted you to emphasize your disappointment level in the whole thing. I enjoy.
1: I started with that, brother.
2: Well, I'm letting the cat out of the bag. Ever since, like, I've met you guys, I, like, root against your sports teams. And when you come up short and your teams come up short and they make bad decisions like this one, I relish it.
0: Wait a minute. Does that mean you were rooting against the Carolina Hurricanes in the Stanley Cup?
2: Yes.
1: And how'd that turn out for you, stupid? Huh?
2: Hey,
1: how'd that turn out for you, stupid? You're out here having parades. Something the Commanders, the weak-ass Commanders, never do.
2: Look, unlike Brad Stevens, Brad Stevens and the Celtics, I understand that you're not going to win it every time, every year. So you went.
1: The Commanders ain't going to win it. Look, and I call y'all the Commodores. You know why?
2: Your team is like an expansion team. You guys aren't even a real NFL franchise for real. Y'all are just there.
0: Who? By the way,
2: he's the Carolina Panthers. Oh, well, you're a Cowboys. I'm sorry.
0: So here's the thing. The reason you should be optimistic from a Hornets perspective is this, though. Just thought of this with the Paul George trade today. Think about how small market teams take leaps into being competitive. Generally, it is being willing to sell high on your stars. And that's what happened with Indiana, with Paul George getting a trade that ended up netting them the Tyrese Haliburton trade. Domantas Sabonis went back in the Haliburton trade, and Oladipo is a pretty good player. And I think Oklahoma City, that's the same story too.
2: They moved off of Paul George. Logic to the conversation. I hate it.
1: No, but Linnell, no cap though. Like, I understand the logical side and I get stockpiling picks. I get all of that, but I don't give a damn because what the Hornets gave up, in my opinion, is bigger than what they lost. Like, you're giving up energy. You're giving up. Yes. Now, if they winning, folks still going to come to games. But again, this is a superstar in the idea that kids around the world want to be like this guy. The Hornets have not had that. The Hornets was the hottest team after the All-Star game last year, Josh. You don't ride that momentum and break up and get rid of the two top tenured players on your roster.
0: So I agreed with you, Dot. Now I'm going to agree with Linnell's point and say the Hornets probably were surprised by how strong a reaction there was in Charlotte. But in the back of their mind, if they were being honest, they're probably thinking, man, the bar's so low for Charlotte Hornets basketball. Oh, my God. All we got to do is make the playoffs in order for this to be better now? Great. Sign us up for that. Like, that's probably what they're thinking in that. Okay, the bar is so low in Charlotte. It's just be fun. Can you be fun? Yeah, the Hornets were fun, and so they met a mark. Imagine if they actually start winning something. That would be pretty cool. I hope I get a chance to win something. It's time for Grammar School. B-Dot is the most entertaining guest in sports talk. That's Linnell Willingham. I'm Josh Graham on Westwood One Sports Night. Let's get to it. I always ask Dot to explain the rules. I'd love to hear Linnell give us the skinny. Just explain this little game so that people understand it.
2: We play a game every week. Dot joins the show every week. Josh sucks at the game that we play. Unfortunately, it's named after him. It is called Grammar School. He is given words that are used by ebony men and women in the locker room.
0: Dot objects to that.
1: I do object to that. I do object to that.
2: Right. It's not.
1: When you say that, you make it race specific, and I just want to be 100% understand that it is not race specific.
2: I'm not racist either.
1: No, you're not racist. Black people can't be racist, but that's a whole nother conversation. My point is, it's not race specific. It's urban vernacular that's used in the urban demographics. I got a white homie named Tyler Nickel, okay, and he talked just like us. He played for the New York Knicks. He just got drafted by the Knicks. I'm gonna see him out in Vegas.
2: Ty Knicks.
0: But hold on one second. He played for the Tar Heels for a minute. And then yet you're doing the drive-by on the Lakers when former Tar Heel Walker Kessler was in the trade. What happened there?
1: Well, no. Walker Kessler ain't. You know what? Us Tar Heels don't view Walker Kessler the same way we view Tyler Nickel, and you know that.
0: Why?
1: You know that, Josh. Why? Because Walker Kessler walked away crying. And his daddy making demands and all this foolishness. Get your tall ass up out of here, boy. You ain't about to make no demands out here. Tyler left because he wasn't getting played the way he thought that he should be played, so he went somewhere else.
2: Be careful using that boy word now.
0: I have one lifeline that I can use. And as I learned last week, I could choose whether or not I want Linnell or Denton to be that lifeline. Because Denton, this is why it's key to say urban vernacular, because D-Day knows ball probably better than all of us do. All right, let's get this thing started, though. What do we have a theme this week? Three terms. I'll see if I can get a satisfactory grade with two or three.
1: Definitely got a theme, man. Last week was so fun. I thought, let's run it back, man. Let's run it back. If you were listening last week, we did music and different artists in the urban demographic that we really enjoyed. I'm talking about theme songs and songs that move our culture, songs that everybody from the urban demographic and from that culture, you know these songs. I think last week, we gave them Meek Mill, Dreams and Nightmares. We gave them Future. He didn't know Future. And we gave him Jeezy last week. So
0: hold one second, though. Don't want to step on your thunder at all or rain on your thunder at all. Does any of this involve Gucci Mane? And what was the artist you said you were going to ask Dot about? See if I knew earlier.
2: Glad that you were right there. So Josh openly admitted earlier in the afternoon that he didn't know who Pooh Shiesty was. Mind you, you have used a Shiesty mask. What is a Shiesty? As
1: he would never connect those dots. He would never connect those dots.
2: But I feel like the dots were so connectable.
0: Okay.
1: That's why we do this show. That's exactly why we do this segment on the show, man. Because to us in our demographic, we feel like it's common sense, bro. Like, how don't you know that a Shiesty mask?
2: This has nothing to do with the demographic. This is just about one man's inability to be hip or cool.
1: It's not.
0: Hold one sec. It's an educational segment. There are a lot of people that are probably learning things.
2: What are you trying to step on? It's an educational segment.
1: It is.
2: Well, that's true.
1: You'd be surprised, Linnell. I promise you would be surprised. We've taken this game on the road for years.
2: we've given the participant too much credit already.
1: All right, here we go. Josh, are you ready?
0: Yes.
2: No.
1: You let me know the artist for these songs, okay?
0: Okay, yeah.
1: Up first. And these, and I'm, I came to this because everybody's upset with Young Miami and this Spin That song. They're saying, oh, it's teaching kids how to scam, et cetera, et cetera. Josh, I know you don't know who Young Miami is or what the Spin That song is, but that's neither here nor there. My question is, this rapper taught us financial irresponsibility, Josh, because he pulled up to the club VIP with his gas tank on E and all drinks on me. Who is that artist?
0: All drinks on me.
2: Is he allowed to name the artist or song?
1: Nope, just the artist. Just
2: the artist. Okay, I like that. More difficult.
0: Is this Boosie?
1: There we go. Yeah.
0: That's Wipe Me Down.
1: That is Wipe Me Down.
0: Got it. Okay.
2: Go ahead. I don't share the same excitement. Clearly, I don't share the same excitement. He gave your ass probably, I mean, there's a six-year-old blonde chick out there somewhere who, I called a six-year-old a blonde chick just now. There's a six-year-old blonde out there that understands and knows those lyrics, Josh. So you should not feel good for knowing the lyrics.
0: If there is a six-year-old blonde listening to this segment, I question the parents. What's next?
2: You want to meet the parents.
1: This St. Louis female MC, Josh, burst on the scene teaching us anatomy and hygiene. Because after leaving Pound Town, Josh, she just left Pound Town, and she shared with us that her cootie was pink and her booty hole was brown.
0: Is this Sexy Red?
1: That is Sexy Red, Josh. You better know your ratchet music, my boy. Yeah.
0: Let's go.
1: Look, you even got some hand claps.
2: You already won the game by starting off 2 for 2.
0: I saw your face. You had no faith that I was going to
2: get it. No, not at all. You suck at this game.
0: What's the sound she makes? Is that it? No?
1: No, see, don't blow it, Josh.
0: Okay, sorry. No, ski!
1: Ski! Yeah, there we go. All right.
2: Wait, do it again. I'm sorry. Hold on. Can you do that again?
0: No, I won't do that again.
2: What? I just realized what the hell he was doing. Can you do it one more time?
0: Uh-uh.
1: Just do it one more time, Josh.
2: Can you do it one more time? Please, Josh. Please.
0: Ski.
2: It's such a bad ski.
0: All right.
1: Last one. Hey, to go 3 for 3, I don't even know if you've done this since we've been playing, Josh.
0: And I got a lifeline, so we can do good on this. Let's go.
1: This North Carolina inmate.
0: Oh, let's go.
1: Taught us that it was 12 necessary plays in order to get some cheeks. 1, you go to his room for fun. 2, then he'd say, give me your tongue. 3, he gonna fulfill her fantasy. Do you wanna know what 4 is? If not, you can just give me the answer.
0: You said North Carolina inmate. Is that supposed to be a little bit of a trick?
1: Maybe.
2: A hint, Josh, it's a hint.
1: It really is a hint.
0: Okay.
2: He said, is it a trick? See, no, silly.
0: Linnell, I'm going to use you as my lifeline because you don't get to take him with you. I think it's ludicrous. I think that's who he's saying.
2: North Carolina.
0: See, but he said inmate. So that's the part where I think when he was talking about the different ways, I thought that might have been like part of what's your fantasy when he's talking about, you know, fulfilling.
2: Maybe it is. Fantasy. Maybe it is. I don't know.
0: You're my lifeline, dude.
2: Oh, I don't know.
0: You don't know the answer?
2: I think you do, though.
0: No, what is the answer? What do you
2: think? I'm going to do a reverse lifeline where your lifeline is now asking for you to be a lifeline.
0: I don't think you know.
2: I'm asking you, do you know?
0: That's the whole damn game. I have a lifeline. I'm asking you to tell me what the answer is.
2: Are you asking for me to be your lifeline? As you demonstrated last week, there is more than one way to save your life.
0: This is Linnell not saying he doesn't know. What
2: was the hint again? I'm sorry.
0: Oh, he wasn't.
1: Oh, do I have to give the clue again?
2: For Josh.
1: The question. This North Carolina inmate taught us that it was 12 necessary plays in order to get some cheeks. 1, you go to his room for fun. 2, then he'll say, give me your tongue. Three, that night he's going to fulfill your fantasy. Who's the artist?
0: See, if the North Carolina hint, all I think about is either Petey Pablo or I think of DaBaby. And DaBaby has had his run.
2: DaBaby, you enunciated so well.
0: that's all I think about. But I don't know a song like that. So I'm deferring to you.
2: No hablar.
0: All right. Well, I guess I'll go DaBaby as my guess.
1: Is that your final answer?
2: Josh.
0: Yes.
2: As your lifeline, that's not the answer.
0: Then tell me what the answer is.
2: I don't know.
0: Okay.
2: But that, no, that's not it.
0: Okay. Then I'll go Ludacris.
1: Is that your final answer?
0: Yes.
1: That is incorrect.
0: All right, D-Day, what's the answer? Do you know it? Should I have gone to you?
2: No, we should not have gone to Denmark.
3: You should not. I got one Jeezy thing right, and now you're gassing me up too much. You should not have gone to me.
0: All right, what is the answer, Dad?
1: I'm so disappointed in everybody on this freaking panel. I thought it was, first of all, the North Carolina inmate, because he's locked up in North Carolina right now. He gives you 12 necessary plays. Who's 12 plays? Who did 12 plays? One, we'll go to my room for fun. Two, then I'll say, give me your tongue. Three, R. Kelly, 12 play.
2: Oh, Robert.
0: I didn't know he was in North Carolina.
2: Yeah, the North Carolina.
1: That's why I said that was the trick slash hint. That was to throw you off.
2: You named one of his most unpopular songs.
1: 12 play?
2: No.
1: Did you say 12 play was one of his most unpopular? Are you stupid?
2: I said that you played one of his.
0: I could name about two or three that are that aged a little worse than that one.
1: 12 Play was the name of the album and the freaking title track. Like, that was the big, arguably one of his biggest hits. That's on his Mount Rushmore.
2: Similar to Chocolate Factory.
1: Boy's Chocolate Factory.
0: I mean, the guy produced a song with Age Ain't Nothing But a Number. I mean, we can talk about songs that are less popular. How they've aged regarding one rock.
2: Regardless, Josh.
1: They still play I Believe I Can Fly at the graduations, though.
0: I will disagree. I will agree with Flanell in saying, though, it's not on the Mount Rushmore. I Believe I Can Fly, Ignition, Bump and Grind. That's
1: Bump and Grind, yes.
0: That's
1: I Believe I Can Fly is not on Mount Rushmore over 12
2: play. Step in the Name of Love.
0: Ignition is. Ignition
1: over 12 play? Step in the Name of Love over 12 play?
2: Yes. That's a hip-hop song.
1: Do we do polls on this show?
0: I mean, the chat is already in on it, so
2: No. That Step in the Name of Love is the most, I think that's one of the most popular R. Kelly songs.
0: Ignition is probably his most popular song.
1: 12 play, people.
0: Dot, we'll let
2: 12 play, 4 play, 3 play, 2 play.
1: Parlay. I don't give a damn. All I'm saying is, you better keep listening.
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24: Warm and muggy to start, and sunny and hot this afternoon with highs in the upper 90s and feels like well into the triple digits. For tonight, mostly clear overnight with our lows in the 70s, and then for Friday, we close out the work week with sunny skies and very, very hot temperatures in the 90s with feels like climbing into the triple digits. So keep those ways to stay cool. For The Fan, I'm meteorologist Meredith Garfalo with the 10 Weather Impact Forecast.
0: I am Josh Graham. Thanks to BDOT for joining us. Tomorrow, Mike DeCourcy will be dropping by. Hall of Fame sports writer from the Sporting News. We've got Drake Toll on the way. What other World Cup matches do we have? I want to just hear, Linnell, I'm going to throw some matches at you. You just tell me who's going to win and why. World Cup, looking at the slate that we have on July 2nd. We got Spain and Austria, 3 o'clock on Fox.
25: I didn't realize my mic was down. That probably would help with the whole analysis piece of this. Give me Spain. Give me Spain simply because the people of Spain are tougher than the people of Austria.
0: There you go. Port Portugal is facing Croatia. You heard my bet that watch out for Croatia plus 240. Does that impact your opinion at all on what actually happens in the match?
25: I will say this. Both Portugal and Croatia, beautiful women. That'll probably be the determining factor on where I lean with this. I prefer, or I think the world prefers, Croatian. Over,
0: what?
25: Yeah. Hot take, huh?
0: Portuguese women, probably a lot more attractive. Now, I don't want to offend anybody. I hope I didn't offend any Neils earlier. But Portuguese women, I got to get on the Google machine very quickly. It's a good way to start. This is not
25: Google
0: a word
25: machine, the X app, whatever floats your boat. But
0: Portuguese women.
1: You want to see Croatia win because anyone who's goat is Cristiano Ronaldo's a loser.
25: Ooh.
0: Takes.
25: Denton soccer.
0: Takes. So I have two Google searches. Croatian women, Portuguese women. And you're right that it's similar. This is a very difficult match, and I think you're probably right to side with Croatia.
25: I think we can see a draw. We can see a draw tomorrow. It's so tight of a race.
0: Well, no, it might go to penalties.
25: It may go to PKs.
0: You watch. This is going to happen. We're going to play this back. Soccer Nostradamus, BDOT, or Linnell.
25: See you guys next week. I'm going on vacation. How many times are you going to mix up your black friends in one day?
0: You know, it happens sometimes.
1: Calm down over there, Neil.
25: That was crazy.
0: Yeah, I was literally trying to think of a way to work Neil in. Yeah, I was trying. Couldn't come up with it in the moment. Okay, so Croatia, I think it's a good thing to side on. Got it? Okay. And the last matchup of the day, World Cup speaking, you have Switzerland and Algeria.
25: Switzerland. I love Swiss cheese.
0: There you go, everybody. Switzerland, Spain, Croatia. Me and Dot. That was a joke.
25: No, it wasn't, Josh.
0: No, 100%. It wasn't. 100%. That was a joke. But I saw the way you reacted. It was not. I'm surprised. Funny if I said.
25: We haven't asked the one man who I think has the best probably take on this. When you're out trying to find the next great talent in the world of baseball, if you see two prospects, Oliver, and it's Neil with an I and Neil with an A, who's getting the better write-up? Who's getting the better write-up? Are you putting one of them at shortstop and one of them as a pitcher? No? Doesn't matter to you?
0: No, okay. He doesn't. Who throws the better fastball? That's what he's saying. Gotta get a good write-up. Make sure.
25: Is there something that could lend you to believe that one's fastball was faster than another?
0: Good pitch shapes. That's the key here.
25: Oh, my gosh.
0: Got Ritz crackers. First of all, Josh,
25: you need to tell the people about that. You raw dogging Ritz crackers? It looks stale, for one.
0: Yeah. Stale? It's fresh out of the container, the bag. It's not stale.
25: You got offended when I said that your son was stale. You was about to whoop my ass over the crackers being stale. Stale.
0: I love Ritz crackers.
25: Me stale?
0: I'm also out of Lay's potato chips, so this is
25: a horrible snack choice. Why? Lay's potato chip?
0: Okay, Meal Mondays, what are you eating at the 2 o'clock hour?
25: Well, that's some good hip-hop fish and chicken.
0: Oh, yeah, that's real nice.
25: That's damn right, it's better than that. It's better than that dry-ass cracker you eating over there.
0: But this doesn't negatively affect my health. These are just, like,
25: They don't negatively affect your health as a bar.
0: Not the way that fried food does.
25: I mean, your sodium count is probably out of this.
1: I don't know that I'd be fighting fried chicken with Ritz in terms of health benefits.
25: Yeah, like come on, pal.
1: I mean, you're both in a losing battle with that.
25: What are you gonna? I actually am excited to see you this weekend. I'll be honest. I'm getting comfortable. I have an 11 a.m. haircut. I think I'm probably gonna come home, take a nap, and then I'll get on the road.
0: I love
25: that. I plan on being in North Carolina by 9 o'clock at night tomorrow.
0: Love that. Let's close out the program by putting the show to bed.
1: Fellas, today was a big day for the Day household.
25: Uh-oh.
1: We got pedicures.
0: Why is that?
1: And we, being your boy over here, got a pedicure for the second time ever in his life. And for the second time ever in his life, he got viciously made fun of by the woman doing the pedicure because I can't hang, is what I learned.
25: What do you mean you can't hang?
1: Have you ever gotten a pedicure?
25: No.
0: No.
1: No, rookies. Okay, so what happens during a pedicure?
25: I'm embarrassed to do it.
0: I'm not embarrassed. Just haven't done it. You could talk me into it, though.
1: It doesn't seem like either your speed, if I'm being honest. But I'll do my best. So they sit your feet in this hot-ass water. And it's hot. Like, it's not warm. It is hot. Your skin is beet red. Like, it is. You're feeling it. And I had asked the lady. I was like, hey, can we cut the temperature down a little bit here? And she said, yeah. She's like, yeah, of course we could. And then they take these, like, scrapers to your feet, because we all got some dusty-ass feet. If you ain't got a pedicure, you got some dusty-ass feet. So they're scraping away at the calluses on the feet, and I'm squirming because it feels weird. And as she starts making fun of me, she's like, ah, you got baby feet. Now, that's not, like, smooth like a baby. That's like a, you can't hang like a baby. Like, you're not built for this, which is true, because I've never had a pedicure before. Well, I've had one. And I had the same thing happen to me. This is a different woman, by the way. So it's like two people, independent of one another, that have made fun of me for my feet. It was an enjoyable experience, though.
0: Linnell, why did you stop showing? You were in the process of showing your feet on the screen. Tell me the real reason why you stopped.
25: I don't sleep with women without socks.
1: Like, really? You have to wear socks or they have to wear socks?
25: I have to wear socks.
0: So there,
25: I've.
0: That's like a required line. Dress code in Club Linnell.
25: Yes,
1: you probably need a pedicure.
25: Nah, seriously, I went through like a during my freshman year of college. I went through like a 3-month stretch in the winter where I didn't lotion my feet at all.
0: I don't lotion my feet.
1: Well, Josh has gone through a 31-year stretch of not lotioning his feet.
25: That's just. I mean, if you rub those. If you rub those bad boys together.
0: And I played soccer. You know, the beautiful game.
25: Of soccer?
0: Go USA.
25: Football?
0: That was my way of working sports into this segment. Go USA. Go. 2-0 win. Getting set for Belgium.
25: Is this a woman in the chat? Is her name Alicia? Alicia!
0: What up?
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28: Good morning, I'm Dylan Gonzalez. The United States men's national team beat Bosnia-Herzegovina 2-0 in the World Cup round of 32 last night. Team USA will play Belgium in the next round. That game is scheduled for Monday night at 8 o'clock. The Zach Werenski trade drama has been put on pause. Both he and Blue Jackets general manager Don Waddell released statements reaffirming Werenski's commitment to the CBJ. Earlier this week, the team was informed Werenski would be unlikely to sign a long term after his deal was up. On the diamond, the Guardians avoided the sweep when they beat the Rangers at home 9-4. The Guards will start a series in Chicago tonight with first pitch at 6:40. The Reds, on the other hand, lost 4-2 in Milwaukee last night. They'll look to avoid a sweep themselves this afternoon at 2:10. 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He'll buy it today for cash. 614-472-000. 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
22: Wagwan! Another episode of T-Bone and Tybus Thirsty Thursday edition. I'm Tybus Powell. We got my man Dylan G behind the glass, keeping us on time and making sure that we got a show next week. And again, joining me, my brother, Joshua Perry. What's going on, JP?
24: Good morning. Go to hell.
22: I love that. Love that. Josh, as I was driving in today, I got to thinking about how you and I NFL careers came to an end. When you left because you had too many concussions, correct?
24: Scrambled them eggs.
22: When did you start getting concussions?
24: Well, Tybus, my first documented concussion was in high school. But you know, when you're a little dude playing football, so you know, when you're a Pop Warner.
22: Oh, okay.
24: You basically got a bobblehead on your shoulders.
22: Yeah.
24: And so I'm sure that there was some rattling going on way back in the days, but it started in high school and then went from there.
22: Josh, I never.
24: Yes, you did.
22: No, I did not.
24: Yes, you did.
22: How did you know? Give me that. Cause I don't, how do you know that you suffered a concussion?
24: And this is problem. This is the problem for a guy like you, for example. Your equilibrium is already a little bit off. So it would be harder for you to know.
22: Do not laugh at him.
24: My North Star is true. So I know when I'm not feeling like myself.
22: What do you mean? You'll think my North Star is true?
24: I think you're a little bit more all over the place. You know?
22: I disagree.
24: I
22: think I'm a pretty sane guy. I feel like I'm pretty.
24: This is not to say that
22: I'm pretty.
24: This is not to say that you're an insane person.
22: That's what you're implying.
24: I'm not implying that. I'm not saying that when you have a concussion, all of a sudden you're insane. What I'm saying is that my North Star is true. Okay. And I think that you're a little bit more all over the place.
22: So I wouldn't know if I suffered a concussion.
24: I think that you would just be like,
22: okay,
24: this is what it's supposed to feel like.
22: Okay, let me ask you this. So when you sustained these concussions, how many did you have?
24: Like six.
22: Okay, when you sustained all six of these concussions, you like didn't know like plays anymore? Like you didn't know where the line
24: was? My head was hurting.
22: That's it?
24: No, I mean like, could I line up? Sure. Were there some where I'm like, we'll tough it out? Sure. Were there others where I'm like, I'm hurt? Yes.
22: See, Josh, I when you say it like that, there's a strong possibility that I did suffer.
24: I know. And I'm gonna tell you, there's more than a strong possibility. I'm gonna tell you,
22: no, but it's only really one that I really can recall that like I may have had a concussion, and that was when I was playing in San Fran. We was going up against Dallas, and remember that running back from Alabama? His name was like Bo Scarback or
24: Scarborough.
22: Scarborough. Yeah, yeah. I tackled him.
24: Uh-huh.
22: Big dude. Yeah. When I tackled
24: him.
22: He's
24: a load.
22: Yeah. When I tackled him, it wasn't the hit on him.
24: It was when you hit the ground.
22: I hit the turf.
24: That's how it happens a lot of times. It's called second impact.
22: Yeah.
24: Yeah.
22: So when I got up. Like,
24: You had to sit there for a second, didn't you?
22: No, I didn't have to sit there.
24: I've done that where you hit.
22: See, well, you gave it away. If you sat there, you gave it away.
24: When you hit somebody, and then you got to, it's not just laying there, but you got to sit up for a sec and take a deep breath. Before you get to your feet, you probably had a concussion.
22: So I got up because DVs, you try to pop right back up.
24: Yeah, all that popping up. Felt a little tipsy, didn't you?
22: And I walked to like my spot. I was playing corner.
24: Uh-huh.
22: So I knew I was on that side.
24: Sure.
22: But like I didn't know what the play was.
24: Uh-huh.
22: First of all, we was huddling first. So we got the play. We broke the huddle. I ran back to my spot.
24: Like, damn, we in three?
22: And I got out there.
24: Man.
22: I got out there and I'm like, what did he say the play was? So I asked the linebacker, what's the play?
24: He's like, shut up.
22: He told me what the play was.
24: And then you were like, I'm good?
22: I said, I got it.
24: Okay.
22: I lined up. And then I said, wait a minute, what's the plague?
24: Okay, so we went from I have never had a concussion.
22: But I was fine.
24: To
22: Josh, I was fine.
24: I definitely had a concussion.
22: I got my bell rang. You know what I did?
24: That's what a concussion is.
22: I smelled the salt. I hit the salt.
24: Oh, yeah, you can't do that anymore. You can't do that anymore.
22: So outlawed
24: it. I'm actually immune to the smelling salts.
22: Of course. They don't do nothing for you.
24: I can nothing.
22: Are you serious?
24: I'm immune to it.
22: Was you doing it that much at O State or something?
24: No, in the league.
22: I mean, I did it before the kickoff.
24: So I had
22: that was about it though.
24: I had a teammate who would take a water bottle,
22: yeah,
24: and put black tape around it.
22: Put like 100 of them in there.
24: And we would just basically it was like huffing. And I'm literally immune.
22: That's crazy.
24: Yeah.
22: Nah, it like burned the hair in my nose when I smelled it.
24: You'll be fine.
22: Nah. Well, you know, the crazy thing is, so like when you were done, like your last team was Seattle, right? Mm-hmm.
24: But I was there for preseason.
22: And was that your favorite team to be on?
24: I wasn't there long enough.
22: Was Indianapolis your favorite team?
24: Yes.
22: You really like Indy.
24: I liked Indy. My experience they were ass.
22: No, because I went to Indy too.
24: Yeah.
22: Indy, they were doing the renovations.
24: They were.
22: I hated their facilities. Well, I don't know what it looks like now that the renovations is done. But at the time, was the one time in my life where like football felt like a job for me.
24: Oh, wow.
22: Yeah, it was bad. I was miserable.
24: So that was the only work you've ever done?
22: Yes.
24: Yes.
22: Yes.
24: Good for you.
0: Was Seattle your favorite spot?
22: Seattle and San Fran both was fun. Like Seattle.
0: Did the Seahawks release you twice?
22: I hate you.
24: He set you up so bad.
22: He loves to do that drive.
24: Oh, man. Good workout of you. No, plus one.
22: Anyways, Seattle for me it was fun. Like, I literally...
24: Yeah, they had a vibe there. Yeah, that place was a whole vibe. I
22: wanted to go to
24: going
22: the facility.
24: Into a team meeting there compared to other... So, other places, you go in the meeting...
22: Did they make you shoot?
24: I didn't shoot.
22: Oh, I did.
24: But going into the team meetings there. So, like, most of the places, you walk into a team meeting, guys are low energy. They're just shuffling in. They got their hoods up, cinched tight like Kenny from South Park.
22: Mm-hmm.
24: You know, you can't really see the face.
22: Yeah.
24: Right. And it's just low energy. And you have a coach who has no motivational skills whatsoever.
22: Yep.
24: Up there preaching to you about whatever the word of the day is. You go to Seattle and there's energy. You got a little music playing. There's a basketball hoop there, a little competition.
22: Oh, yeah.
24: I talk about good touching here in the office.
22: Mm-hmm.
24: I believe in good touching. This comes from Pete. Pete was very much a slap hands kind of guy,
22: mm-hmm.
24: You know, dap up your guys. Like contact makes groups closer.
22: Mm-hmm.
24: That the energy in that building was different than the energy anywhere else I had been.
22: Yeah. And they used to always say, if you leave here, it ain't like this. Yeah. And I was always scared to find out. Yep. So when I got cut, I was like, oh, man. But yeah, no place was like Seattle. San Fran was close, though. They didn't have the hoop in there and all that, but it was like, it was a younger crowd. So we were all hip, and Kyle Shanahan was a young coach at the time, so he could relate
24: to
22: us.
24: To the jive.
22: Yeah, so like I actually enjoyed my time there. The difference between you and I is yours was you was forced out from injuries. I was forced out because I just wasn't good enough. We did walk out on our own terms. Very seldomly do people walk out on their own terms.
0: I think it's clear you didn't like your other stops because Richard Sherman wasn't there.
24: This is true.
22: No.
24: Sherm.
0: Yeah.
22: Listen.
0: That's the one common denominator between Seattle and San Francisco.
22: When I talk to him, he always says, I wonder what your life would have been like if you never met me. That's what he says to me. And you know what I tell him? Probably better. I'm pretty confident that my life would be better. And I'm going to tell you why. Because I played safety in college, but when I went to the league, I moved to corner. Problem is, anywhere he was, I was behind him. So I was never going to play because of him. So if I just got away from him and stayed at corner, problem is, when I got away from him, I went back to safety. That's a whole nother story there. But every time he followed me or was with me, that was one corner spot that I knew I couldn't get.
24: So you went from corner in high school
22: I did. I did safety and corner in high school.
24: Okay,
22: and then came to Ohio State
24: started as a corner, and then moved
22: to nickel, then safety.
24: Yes,
22: went to the league.
24: Oh, Urban loved. I got a big nickel. Got a big nickel, number 23.
22: I don't think after me. I think I was the last big nickel.
24: Yeah.
22: Because I followed Orion.
24: He was basically
22: Johnson.
24: A linebacker.
22: Yeah.
24: Orion.
22: Yeah, my boy OJ.
24: Shout out to OJ.
22: That was my dog, man. Shout out to OJ.
24: He's a good dude.
22: He was able to help me get through my freshman year. So shout out to OJ. All right, the Buckeyes got a huge commitment yesterday. We'll tell you who it was next. This is T-Bone and Tyvus on the Fan.
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3: 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Both directions are impacted.

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18: From the Logan AC and Heat Services Weather Center.
19: Warm and muggy to start and sunny and hot this afternoon with highs in the upper 90s and feels like well into the triple digits. For tonight, mostly clear overnight with our lows in the 70s. And then for Friday, we close out the work week with sunny skies and very, very hot temperatures in the 90s with feels like climbing into the triple digits. So keep those ways to stay cool. For The Fan, I'm meteorologist Meredith Garfalo with the 10 Weather Impact Forecast.
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15: 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Also a reminder, Tyvus was born without taste buds. 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
21: You know what? That's the perfect join back because yesterday, as I'm sitting there last night, I had a podcast I had to record. When I get done with the podcast, I have a text message from our buddy Fishy. Old Fish. He sends me a picture of a slice of New York pizza. And you know what I said when I saw that?
22: What'd you say?
21: Looks just like every other slice of pizza I've ever had in my life.
22: No, that's just dumb.
21: That is just dumb. It looks similar. Like, what's the difference? What's the difference between that and like Sbarro? It's a big slice of pizza. That's what I thought when I saw it.
23: So it's when you put it in your mouth, just that's the difference.
21: Whoa! Wow. All right, you're not going to do this. It's too early.
22: So there's an actual thing that people talk about with the bagels and the pizza.
21: Yes. Oh, that's what, you know what?
23: Factual.
21: By the way, T-Bone is joining us next segment, correct?
23: Yes.
21: All right, we're going
22: to. Tabonious.
21: He's supposed to have had bagels yesterday.

0: And they supposed to be unbelievable in New York. We're going to talk about that, but go ahead.
1: You want to know why they say it's unbelievable is because of the water. They say the water there actually affects the bagels and the pizza. It creates the chew.
0: Is it? So they got
1: that little bit of chew that you get when you bite into it. It's because of the water, allegedly.
2: I heard the same thing, and I'm a born New Yorker. I lived there until I was 9 years old, and I was told the same legend.
1: Yep.
2: That it's about the water.
0: It ain't no difference between that and Panera. You can go right to Panera and get you a same bagel.
1: Let's have this conversation. Private equity has ruined everything. Because Panera, when I was a kid, you go in there, you get your little scone, you get your sandwich, and it was all right.
0: Mm-hmm.
1: You go there now, it's hell.
0: I have been to Panera since.
1: Don't.
0: Really?
2: Yeah, don't
1: terrible.
2: Go.
1: Why? Private equity. Ruins everything.
0: What do you mean? Like, what changed? The quality of the food?
1: Yes. What they do is they try to extract every bit of value they can out of any business that they buy. So they cut. And at a certain point, the cutting gets to the actual product that you're consuming.
0: It's almost like drug related. Go ahead.
1: Yes. They learn from the cartels. They are a cartel. Yes. And so now you go in there, they got completely different. The danishes look different. The scones look different. And they all taste terrible.
2: The reason why I don't go to Panera is because I'm not trying to spend $20 and still be hungry.
0: Now, that's why I don't go right there. Because the prices of it has been unbelievable. All right, let's get into this story. Do you believe in nepotism?
1: Yes.
0: Would you consider...
2: Why are you saying like that?
1: Because
0: Would you consider... First of all, let me lay the scene. Jet Harrison, the younger brother of Marvin Harrison Jr., committed to Ohio State. Five-star guy. I think he's arguably the number one wide receiver in his class. All of those things. Do you think that...
1: Are you saying he's a nepo baby receiver?
3: Yeah. I'm in the Lucky Sperm Club.
0: Yeah.
1: The Lucky Sperm Club is hilarious.
0: Yeah.
1: I haven't watched him, just to be honest, there. So I can't speak to his game.
0: Now, he is the number one. I think some people have him as the number one ranked wide receiver.
1: They do.
2: Yeah, but Arch was the number one ranked quarterback, and people were saying that if you make his name Smith, is he the number one quarterback?
1: Mm-hmm. I'm not going to go as far as to say he's a nepo receiver. Okay. I'll watch and see and figure out where I think he belongs, but it's a little bit of a stretch for me right now to be like nepo receiver.
0: Do you think will you find it interesting if he is better than Marvin? Because... For the simple fact that they both have two different wide receiver coaches at Ohio State.
1: Marv, my whole thing with him for all of his greatness was that he is not an elite separator.
0: You don't think?
1: Did he ever really run away from people?
0: He was like the offense.
1: But I'm saying like a lot of his best plays.
0: No, he ran some drag routes.
1: Were contested. Stuff. Circus catches. That was his number one skill.
0: Okay.
1: Was his ability to catch in traffic, combat, his body control.
0: His body control was unbelievable.
1: All that. But from the standpoint of just routing a guy, which, by the way, he did to old boy from Michigan, routed him bad. So I'm not saying he didn't do it. But that was one thing that I felt like could always take another step, was his ability to just create separation on routes.
0: Mm-hmm.
1: If Jet can do that, I think it's a different type of player, period. Now, I'm not saying it's a better player, but it's a different player.
0: It's interesting that they are able to continuously get these wide receivers, although Brian Hartline is gone. And Brian Hartline has produced tons of NFL first-round picks, you know. And granted, I was looking at a thing earlier today, I wish I had it up, where they were saying, like, Ohio State has gotten 9 out of 10 They got like 9 5-stars in the past 10 years. So like all the top receivers are still committing to Ohio State. Obviously, a lot of that had to do with Brian Hartline. But now that he's gone, you would think that maybe it could dip a little bit. But it didn't.
1: Here's the thing that I would say, though. When Zach Smith was here, the recruiting wasn't necessarily the same. But
0: we was running the ball more.
1: But also were developing NFL wide receivers too. Like some of the guys from the early Brian Hartline days were Zach's recruits that were already.
0: You're talking about Johnny Dixon, Paris Campbell, Terry McLaurin.
1: Terry McLaurin. mm-hmm. very good players, mm-hmm. very going to the NFL, right? Like the, that was always there. The foundation had always been set. Heartline took that to a completely different level.
0: Mm-hmm.
1: But I think people still understand that the foundation's there. Ryan Day's offense, the way that it's constructed, is always going to have great quarterback play.
0: Yeah.
1: And it's going to feature wide receivers. So I think recruits are still very comfortable, regardless of who their position coach is. They're comfortable in the fact that Ohio State's offense is still going to be very friendly to wide receivers.
0: I don't know about that, though.
1: You don't know?
0: Isn't Arthur Smith's whole thing about running the ball and having these different sets?
1: Who is the head coach?
0: you told me yesterday.
1: I think they're going to run it more. I just told you
0: yesterday.
1: But that doesn't mean they're only going to run the ball.
0: Josh.
1: This helps them.
0: Josh,
1: this helps the wide receivers.
0: Hold on, wait a minute.
1: Because now you as a safety.
0: You about to make
1: you as
0: mad.
1: A safety.
0: First of all,
1: you got to start creeping up toward the line of scrimmage.
0: First of all, did you watch last year on offense?
1: I did.
0: Did you watch when we got down to the red zone? What happened?
1: Yeah, it was. So where are you going with this?
0: They was taking receivers off the field for tight ends.
1: I don't think they'll make the same mistake. I think
0: Arthur Smith loves tight ends. Arthur Smith is like the greatest player in the world to him.
1: Which is fine. I think Ryan Day is going to be like, we need to be able to do more of the run the ball in the field thing. When we get down into the short part of the field, I don't want you to take my best players off the field. Whatever that looks like this year. I think he would have to learn from that regardless of who has the play sheet. Do you agree or disagree?
0: I would hope you only make that mistake once.
1: All right, then.
0: I mean,
1: I think we're pretty much on the same page. I think you can run the ball more and become a better running team while also saying we can take the top off of the defense.
0: Well,
1: you as a safety, when teams are running, Mister, what's going on with the run fits over here? When teams are running the ball, your mentality changes a little bit. Now you might get caught flat-footed.
0: Depends on what depends on my responsibility.
1: You just like to argue for the sake of argument.
0: It depends on my responsibility. First of all, when I was playing safety here, we were taught our first reads is flat feet reads.
1: Right.
0: We bounce for three steps.
1: Well, you're going to be bounce. If they're running it, you go, that little bounce is going
0: to
1: be a little.
0: If I had the middle of the field, if I had the post, like I would just roll to the post. I wouldn't even care if they were running. I would hit the post first, then come back up and try to make a tackle on the run.
1: And I think if you got Bo Jackson hitting you for 7-8 yards a carry, you might not be so
0: liberal. We shouldn't be calling cover one. We need to be calling a different thing on defense.
1: Call the cover one because you got the box advantage.
0: No, because I don't want to be the one rolling to the post. I'd rather be the one that's like flat foot and checking the tight end and I can just go.
1: All right. Anyway, regardless.
0: Last thing, we got a couple minutes. So Ohio State right now is considered wide receiver U. Which position group you think earns the U next?
1: Linebacker U.
0: You think so?
1: Why not?
0: Okay.
1: They've recruited really well. They had two first rounders this past. I mean, it feels like there's some momentum
0: but
1: to
0: what's
1: get there.
0: Okay. What's the biggest concern on defense right now?
1: I think youth generally, inexperience generally.
0: What position group?
1: You can say it's linebackers.
0: Okay.
1: But I think if James Laurinaitis is as good of a coach as we both think that he is, and a lot of people are like, this could be the next Heartline.
0: Yeah, a lot of people think that he's going to go from linebacker coach to potentially a DC to even maybe a head coach.
1: You never know, but I think he's recruited well. I trust that he can develop. I think one of his best traits as a coach is he is as smart as any coach out there, but knows how to talk to players.
0: Mm-hmm.
1: I don't know. It just feels like that could be the next thing that really pops off.
0: I got two positions. I think it could be, obviously, it could be DBU. Caleb Downs started.
1: Sure.
0: He was a first-round pick last year, so you got that going. You got Jermaine Matthews. I'm very high on Devin Sanchez this season. But a sneaky horse, running backs.
1: RBU.
0: I believe they can possibly do it. With the addition of Arthur Smith, I think Coach Locke does a great job of, it doesn't matter if you're a 3-star, 5-star, 4, it doesn't matter. He gets the best out of his running backs and they play with passion. And I just think that they've been producing these last couple. I know last year was a little up and down with the run game and all those things. It was a lot of different schemes and stuff. But I do believe from players, just listening to players talk about him, and the way he challenges his players, like he wants them guys to be great, and they respond really well to him.
1: So I think Arby's, the restaurant, should do an NIL deal with the best running backs, the Arby's. You feel me? Thank you.
0: Don't give him no dingo, Dad. Are you crazy?
1: Thank you.
0: No, first of all, I don't know too many people that eat at Arby's.
1: You don't like the curly fry?
0: It's overrated.
1: Oh, okay. It's a little overrated. Break.
0: It's overrated. Break. I'm just saying. Break. Listen, all right. Yesterday, the World Cup happened. The U.S. beat Bosnia by 2-0. We're going to have our expert on soccer join us next. 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
4: 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It's just an observation.
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0: Joining the program via the Bryant Heating and Cooling System fan guest hotline, it is the guy who sits in the one chair regularly on T-Bone and Tyvus, Jonathan Smith, a.k.a. T-Bone. Hey, buddy, how's New York?
12: It's good. I am staring at a bunch of buildings right now, looking out of my hotel room. I'm on like the 17th floor of a random hotel in Midtown Manhattan. And after I get done talking to you, I'm going to get a bacon, egg, and cheese, a BEC.
1: Salt, pepper, ketchup?
12: Yeah, you know it. That's exactly right, JP. And by the way, Arby's fries are overrated. I leave for 2 days, and I got to hear hot takes like that. What are you talking about, Tyvus?
0: First of all, Jonathan, listen.
12: Unless I popped out of your womb, or you took me to basketball practice as a kid, no one calls me Jonathan. Everybody calls me T-Bone, Tyvus.
0: Listen,
12: I'm going to call you Chansey. How about that?
0: You know what? People do it all the time. My wife do it. Sherb do it. You might just get in line. It is what it is. Anyways, no, the thing about Arby's is when you're going out, I just don't feel like people say to themselves, I really want Arby's. Like when you're driving out and you're like, see like a bunch of fast food restaurants, Arby's is never your first choice.
12: That's because you're making bad choices because they have the meats. I don't know if they told you that. Mm-hmm. I'm just saying, like, if I see it in my line of sight as I'm driving going, I'm hungry, then that's where I'm pulling into. It's basically like that would be up. I would choose that over McDonald's most days.
0: You are lying to yourself.
1: Listen,
12: that is
0: you are lying.
12: Fact.
1: I'm here for the Arby's, so I'm with you. But I wanted to ask
12: I like
1: this
12: the running back idea too. I think the running backs they're missing out.
1: I agree. It feels like a great opportunity for some marketing, but that, I'll talk to the people over there and see what they have to say about that. I want to ask you this because we're dealing with the heat. You guys are dealing with it in New York as well. I saw the tweet that said to set your AC to 78 degrees. So before you went to bed last night, did you set the AC to 78?
12: I plan on abiding by that as I will set it when I leave to 78. As I walk out of the hotel this morning to head to LaGuardia, I will put it at 78 to be in compliance. But yeah, I saw that too, and I saw people freaking out about it. And then I thought, I mean, it's so hot here. I mean, it's hot. I know it's hot back home too. I'm just saying, like, walking into 78 degrees probably still feels great. Like, I'm not doing it, but I'm saying, like, compared to what it's been out here, it is like someone breathing heavily on you, like on your shoulder the entire time.
2: I did 78 last night when we walked in from the movie theaters. And my daughter was like, it's cold. It's cold in here. That's what she said when we walked in.
12: That's what it's supposed to be. That's like what they were saying to do is, like, if you're not going to be home, set it to 78. And then when you come back, have it, like, if you have a timer or something. But yeah, whatever. I got it cruising at 74 right now, and we're good. We feel great.
0: All of y'all are crazy. My house stayed at 70 or probably maybe even 68, 69.
1: We were 67
0: y'all
1: yesterday.
0: Are crazy for having y'all heat up that high. Anyways, how is the bagel? You know, that was a lot of talk from leaving here, you and Fish, on this whole little food thing. How was the bagel? Is it as good as Panera Bread? Could you tell the difference?
12: You are like,
0: be honest.
12: I used to say you should go to New York City more often. You shouldn't. So this is going to be wasted on you. It's like taking a 5-year-old and they'll be like, it all tastes okay. Bagel time. Yay. Like it's bad. The bagels here are very, very good. I'm sure there's good places to get bagels. I know Bear Bagels is one that I think people talk about in Columbus, but yeah, I mean, the bagels here are very good. I had one yesterday. I'm going to have one today. I might get one at the airport just in case. I don't know. I had a slice of pizza last night. I'm doing all the touristy things while I'm here.
1: All right. So run us down then all of the places that you have eaten and give us your favorite thing so far.
12: Well, I went to Cat's Deli, which is the famous, you know, place you can get a pastrami on rye or Reuben. And it was, I mean, you stand in line, they had this whole system. They give you a ticket. They ask if you want the meat juicy or not, which means if you want a fattier cut or not.
1: Juicy.
12: So we did that as soon as we got off the plane. Then we had, what else do we, I'm trying to think where else we've eaten.
0: It's all forgettable, T-Bone. It's all forgettable because it tastes the same. It doesn't stand out to you.
12: We went to a sushi place and it was fine. I have learned, I am like you, Tyvus, when it comes to every food, when it comes to sushi, I can't tell much of a difference. It's all like cold fish to me. So I have not refined my palate enough on the sushi.
1: You
12: got
1: to go to Nobu.
12: It was good.
0: You definitely got to go to Nobu.
12: Right.
2: Yeah, but also Kroger sushi still slaps, so I get his point.
1: It ain't Nobu.
12: That's what I'm saying. Like, I don't think I would be able to tell a big enough difference. That's my problem. But, yeah. And then what else? And then we just ate, like, street food the rest of the time. Just been walking around, picking up stuff. Like,
1: you get a dog?
12: Homeless guy gave me a half-eaten cheeseburger the other day. I was like, this is great. This is authentic New York right here. It was great.
1: Did you steal a trash can?
0: Did you see the people climb the Empire State Building?
12: No, but did I send it to you? I posted it on Twitter. Did I send you the disrespect that I saw? That we were walking around Madison Square Garden and there was just a random garage door that someone had spray painted and it had Jalen Brunson sitting on a throne and it said King of the East. And then it had, I'm trying to think who the other two players were, but it had three players kneeling in front of
0: him. Oh yeah, I did see that. You did you sent that to us. I did see that. That's
12: one of them was James Harden in a Cavs uniform. So I thought, okay, this is fresh. This is recent. So
0: all right, T-Bone. Yesterday, US took on Bosnia. They won 2-0. What happened? What's the highlights? What can you tell us? What does this even mean for anybody?
12: Okay. Well, first off, like, winning 3 World Cup games, like, in one World Cup for the U.S. has never happened. So that's
0: okay.
12: A big deal.
0: Okay.
12: That's good. In this game, you had Florin Balogun score the first goal. He had scored another goal. They called him offside. He was offside. He had a couple times where he got fouled and they didn't call it. This referee was a joke. More on that in a second. But he scores that first goal before halftime. It felt pretty good. come out in the second half, and there's a play where Florin Balogun is running for a ball. He's running with another guy, and he steps on Florin Balogun, our player, steps on the Bosnian player, and steps on his ankle. It looks pretty bad, but it was incidental contact. You know, it's just like two guys getting tripped up, you know, going out for a pass or something. It's just play on. Except the referee, they went to review it, and they said, oh, that was too harsh of a foul. So they gave Florin Balogun a red card, threw him out of the game. And then, so the guy who scored for us, who scored a bunch of goals for us in this tournament, is now not only out for this game, out for the next game.
0: Mm.
12: So, and the referee's decision was, I thought, ridiculous. It was very bad. I've seen, people are cutting up videos of, like, Lionel Messi did this against Algeria, no call. Like, multiple good players have done this in this tournament. It's an accidental play. I've never seen this called in a World Cup game, especially, but really not in soccer that I can recall. So a terrible call from this referee, in my opinion. But then the U.S. So I thought, we're up 1-0. We're winning 1-0, but we now don't have as many players. We're down 10 to 10 men instead of 11. How are they going to withstand this for the next, like, 30 minutes? And they did. They closed out the game. They were very professional about it. They got a second goal. Malik Tillman scored that one for the U.S. Great. And he got his foot stepped on and had to change his shoe. And after the game, he was standing there doing an interview with his shoes off. You can see his sock is all bloody. So, like, it was a rough game for the U.S. physically. But they held their own. Bosnia was very tough to break down, but they eventually did. And yeah, it was a very good performance for the U.S.
0: I want you to know that before we let you go, I want you to know that you are responsible for Boone Jenner not being with the Blue Jackets anymore. You started the whole take the C thing away, and it
1: ripped the patch off.
0: It was just a lot of noise, and all of a sudden, boom, he's gone. And it's all your fault.
12: Yeah, and I saw Zach Werenski decided to stick around. Is that right? He's here.
0: That's what they say. That's what they say.
12: Turned on him, and I just remember, and I said, no, don't turn on him. Turn on the stupid organization. And then it turned out he realized he wants to be here, and that all got overblown. I'm telling you right now, when they go to the playoffs next year, they make a run, you're going to be like, damn, T-Bone was right. Got to take that C off Boone Jenner. Just like he was right with Ryan Day, motivated that guy to get him going to where he could go finally win that national championship. So, yeah, you'll be thanking me come, I don't know, March, April next year. It's fine. I'll take my flowers then.
0: All right, T-Bone, I got to go do TV. But thank you for joining the program.
1: He's got to go do the thing he enjoys the most.
0: I look forward to seeing you on Monday where I get to go back to being in the two chair. I hate you for making me try to grow as a broadcaster. But I hope you have a safe flight, and we miss you, buddy.
12: Thank you. Miss you, too. And I'm looking forward to seeing you guys. You guys sound great, though. I'm enjoying listening to it.
0: Thank you. All right. When we come back, a college basketball coach revealed under oath how much his roster costs. We'll tell you who and how much next. This is T-Bone and Tyvus on The Fan.
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6: Still looking at some breaking news in Delaware County after a car crashed into a power line just outside of Sunbury. That means a portion of State Route 37 is closed in both directions past Wilson Road.

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0: Tyvis Powell helped the Buckeyes win a national championship. T-Bone watched Tyvis Powell help the Buckeyes win a national championship. 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
5: All right, so one of the big things that happened in college basketball yesterday or last year was always about how much money each roster cost, right? You got the Wolverines saying that they spent around, I think he said, Dusty say what, 10? Around 10 million or something like that was his roster?
16: Yep.
5: Well, yesterday, Rick Pitino revealed under oath that Xavier will have $14 million in roster compensation this season. So the money is only going up. They were last year at $5.5 million. So they tripled their money. It must be a lot of Xavier boosters that want to see the program up. How you feel about this, Josh?
16: Well, I wish some of it was in my pocket.
5: Yeah, I know that.
16: Start right there. Probably spend it a little bit better than old Richard Pitino there. But it's the world that we're in, and there are multiple factors of this. Like, I think the biggest thing, and if you talk to coaches or ADs or anybody who's in this, they would tell you that the free agency aspect of this is why the money's going up and why it's so crazy. Because every year, guys can just hop in the portal, or they can say, like, I won't get in the portal if you give me more money. So I'm going in there, I'm getting more money, or I can stay here and you can just give it to me.
5: Joshua, as a former player, go back to old JEP, RIP JEP. We need that guy.
16: Mr. Joshua Perry now.
5: No. I will RIP JEP. That's the guy I want to talk to. If you were at Ohio State and NIL was a thing, would you have gotten the portal every year just to test the waters?
16: I don't think I would have. Mm-hmm. Now, I can't tell you exactly what I would have done, but Ohio State was, and I guess it's like the old school mentality. I wanted to be there. It was close to home, where I felt like I was going to develop the best. This is a place I wanted to call home in my future. Like, I didn't necessarily desire to be anywhere else. Now, if you're sitting there and let's say your value as a linebacker is like starting linebacker and power four is $700,000, mm-hmm. and they're like, we'll give you $400,000, I might have to threaten.
5: You mean to tell me?
16: $300,000 swing is like, you got to threaten at that point.
5: You mean to tell me all the times you and Fick got into it, you wouldn't have thought about, you know what? I'm getting out of here.
16: Oh, I thought about it already. Let's be perfectly clear.
5: The way me and Coach Ash clash, I would have threatened him every day. Listen, you keep messing with me, I'm going to get in the
16: pool. You see that door right there? I'll walk right out.
5: Then I would have seen Malik get them interceptions, and I would have been like, you know what? Never mind.
16: Do you think you would have been a guy who would have tested free agency?
5: Me?
16: Yeah.
5: No. Because
16: you're all in.
5: One, yeah. I mean, one, for me, I think that they would have done a good job of taking care of me, right?
16: You think?
5: I think so.
16: But I feel like this is the thing I've learned in the world.
5: I wasn't high maintenance, though. It's not like, okay.
16: Those are the ones that they don't take care of.
5: No, I don't think that's the case.
16: The squeaky wheel gets the grease.
5: Josh.
16: No, I'm telling you this.
5: If my position, on average, paid $1 million, I don't think they would come to me and be like, yeah, we're going to give you $200,000.
16: No, but they'd probably come and be like, we'll give you $800,000. And then what are you going to do about that?
5: That's fine.
16: Oh, see.
5: That's fine.
16: It's a little 20%.
5: I mean, because you got to think about it. $800,000, but I'm also playing at Ohio State, where I'm going to be on TV, where if I do well, it's probably
16: a parlay. LSU is going to give you 1.2.
5: Well, then I'm going to have a conversation.
16: Exactly. I guess that's what I'm getting at is, like, I think the idea that both you and I probably would not have been high maintenance when it comes to this, like, those are the guys that I feel like end up getting the short end of the stick. Because the guys who are constantly bitching about money and their agents calling, like, it's tiring, and the coach is like, I don't know if I want to deal with it. And then we all see that these guys end up getting the money that they were.
5: I don't think so.
16: Well,
5: did you see the transfer portal this past year?
16: I'm not saying like every player that gets in.
5: Ohio State said arrivederci. We ain't paying you.
16: Those guys got their money somewhere else though. But I'm saying guys who played got money. There was that whole, remember the whole Bo Jackson thing?
5: I'm trying to think of who played that left. Did anybody play?
16: That's what I'm getting at. The bad players are gone. I'm not saying that they're bad players, but the guys who didn't provide the value and ask for more money, they were gone. The guys who were like, I need a little bit of a raise, the Bo Jackson thing got a little bit weird, didn't it?
5: I thought for a second he was gone.
16: And then they found money. And I guess that's what I'm getting at is like you and I coming in there and we're low maintenance guys. This happens in the business world too. That's why you need an advocate. That's why when it comes down to contract time, you got to go in there and you got to start swinging a little bit. And then they're still going to try to shortchange you.
5: I went through this
16: give me the pen. At my other job.
5: Yeah.
16: And it's one of those things where it's like you do everything right. You be as low maintenance as you want to be. And I was sitting there thinking for a sec, like, damn, what if I was one of those guys who was a diva? Maybe they would have put a little bit more money in my check. And that's you know the squeaky
5: thing,
16: wheel.
5: You know, the one thing
16: gets the grease.
5: A lot of people in this broadcasting field get that I refuse to ask for, but I do want it, is that they refuse to fly anything but first class. That's the one thing they. I'm not sitting in coach or
16: economy. I haven't sat in coach in years.
5: Must be nice.
17: They have you flying in coach to go to like Seattle and Eugene.
16: Yeah, I'm never doing that.
17: Oh, man,
16: I promise you.
5: I never put it in my contract that I'm listen, man.
16: You should ask for it.
5: I'm happy enough to just get the ticket.
16: You should ask for it.
17: Tell your agent, Richard Sherman.
16: These guys, all these big companies use travel agencies anyway, and they do so much business that they're not paying what you see when you open up the app. I would ask for it, personally.
5: It's too late. I already signed it.
16: What? You're a big man to be sitting back there. Hey. With your knees in the back of somebody else's seat. They barely want to give you half a lemonade.
5: I'm an exit row type
16: and of have
5: guy.
16: You seen the shrinkflation on the pretzels that they give you back there?
5: I don't eat that stuff.
16: That is insane. You know, I get on there, you get whatever you want. Josh, what kind of snacks do you like?
5: I don't eat.
16: You know
5: that
16: those
5: stuff.
16: Little Biscoff cookies? They came out with the Biscoff cookies that you get on the plane. They're delicious.
5: Them is good.
16: They have one now that has. It's like an Oreo. It has a cream filling in the middle. I get like eight
5: why
16: of those.
5: Why do you?
16: I have one in my backpack right now in case of emergency.
5: Josh,
16: they don't tell you not to take more when you're sitting up there. You should do it.
5: It's too late.
17: Next year.
5: I'm about to say, next year we had this conversation.
16: That is the first thing you need to say.
5: It's already
16: the
5: done.
16: First thing you need to say, at least, is on the long flights. If I'm flying to the West Coast, I'm not sitting in the back.
5: It's not that big of a deal.
16: It is. It is.
5: It's really not.
16: You're not paying for it. It's a big deal at that point.
5: Josh,
16: if we were talking about coming out of your own pocket for it,
5: did we just talk about
16: it's a different conversation?
5: Did we not just talk about being low maintenance?
16: This is not a high maintenance thing to
5: ask
16: for.
5: Yes, it is.
16: No. I promise you, I've seen some high maintenance things that people ask for. This is not high maintenance.
17: They got Tarico and a PJ.
5: I want all green M&Ms. I want a bowl all green.
16: See, and that's the kind of stuff that you don't ask for. But I think you can tell them I'm not sitting in the back of the plane when I got to sit there for 4.5 hours.
5: I'm not. First of all, on those flights, I'm not sitting in the back of the plane. I'm going to the exit row.
16: The exit row does nothing about the hip and the shoulder space.
5: What's that? I don't have that issue.
16: Yes, you do. Have you seen yourself lately? Yes, you do. Yes, you do. 250, 260, you got that problem.
5: Gosh, I'm fine. I'm not asking for that right now.
16: Somebody tell Tyvus that it's okay. It's a negotiation. That's the whole thing, is you're negotiating. So you ask for something, there's a give and a take.
5: They're going to tell me to go fly a kite.
17: No, they won't.
5: They're going to say, go outside and touch grass.
16: I know that company. I don't think they want to do that.
5: All right, we got to take a break. When we come back, the list. Make sure you get in the YouTube chat as well. Best players under the Urban Meyer era at Ohio State. This is T-Bone and Tyvus on The Fan.
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19: Well, good morning to our Westsiders this morning. Your roads are looking nice and clear, 70 in both directions, as well as 40 if you're taking

0: 61. And if you're heading southbound right now to 70 South, to be exact, between East Broad Street to 70, it will only take you 1 minute. I'm 10TV's Brianna Albizu with your fan.
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13: Good morning, I'm Dylan Gonzalez. The United States men's national team beat Bosnia-Herzegovina 2-0 in the World Cup round of 32 last night. Team USA will play Belgium in the next round. That game is scheduled for Monday night at 8 o'clock. The Zach Werenski trade drama has been put on pause. Both he and Blue Jackets general manager Don Waddell released statements reaffirming Werenski's commitment to the CBJ. Earlier this week, the team was informed Werenski would be unlikely to sign long-term after his current deal was up. On the diamond, the Guardians avoided the sweep when they beat the Rangers at home 9-4 yesterday. The Guards will start a series with Chicago tonight, first pitch at 6:40, and the Reds lost 4-2 in Milwaukee last night. They'll look to avoid a sweep themselves this afternoon at 2:10. 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
14: Tyvus has a bum wrist from playing football. Bone has a bum wrist from opening the heavy doors at Sheetz. 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
15: Second hour of the program. All right, the list today. Best players under the Urban Meyer era at Ohio State. This is going to be good. Continue to get in the YouTube chat. Oh, I'm seeing some names in that YouTube chat. Some people that I kind of forgot. Oh, hold on. I got to write it down because I forgot that name right there. I'd be disrespectful if I didn't say that name.
13: Before we get into it, when we were discussing doing this, Tyvus asked multiple times, are we doing just at Ohio State, which makes me think he wanted to praise Percy Harvin.
15: Percy Harvin definitely would have been. Actually, he wouldn't have been my number one, though. It actually would have been Cam Newton.
16: Mm. Does that really count, though?
15: Yeah. Does Joe Burrow count?
16: I wouldn't count him. I just wouldn't count him.
15: Did Cam Newton take a snap at Florida?
13: I don't think he did.
15: Then it don't count. Percy Harvin is the answer. All right, Josh, you want to start it off?
16: Yeah.
15: We ain't got a list five. Just
16: I don't know where I want to go. Like, if I had to.
15: The layup is Joey.
16: The layup is Joey. Let me go with the non-layup, though.
15: Okay.
16: I feel like the JT Barrett impact was elite.
15: I just watched a video on Instagram yesterday. And they was like showing how JT was this unbelievable leader and all of this stuff. And then I looked at the comment section and he was like, people in the comments is like, they love JT for who he was and all the things he did. But they were convinced that if he was the quarterback during that run, we wouldn't have beat Alabama and stuff like that. They said that his arm had limitations.
16: World will never know.
15: And I just think... that's crazy. Like, because like we was rolling with JT. Like, so I don't.
16: He was.
15: And then on top of that, even the next year when him and Cardale, you know, Cardale beat him out for the starting job. When they would go to JT, that offense was a little bit better.
16: He had that it factor. This is probably the best way to put it.
15: Yeah.
16: You know, he's a gritty player. A gritty quarterback also is something I really respect. And I feel like we see it at the NFL level, the guys who typically have the most success, like they just have a little bit of extra grit compared to other quarterbacks. So I love that about him.
15: Baker Mayfield got a lot of grit.
16: He's got some grit. That's how he's
15: Dylan's boy.
16: But turned things around. All right. I'm going to fly by that one. But it was the grit. It was the leadership. He could get you. Look, if you needed 2 yards, he was going to get you 3 or 4. And I appreciate that a ton.
13: Jim Harbaugh wants to disagree with you.
16: Well, yeah, whatever. You can sit up there whining in press conferences all you want to. The one thing that I used to love, you and I'd be sitting there, punt team ready. You got to get your helmet on. You stand on the sidelines. And then they call, you know, cue power or whatever. And you know it's a first down. You go sit your ass back down on the bench. That was phenomenal. Like, that's the kind of stuff
15: I hated the fact that we would get a stop and literally two plays would go by and they say,
16: punt.
15: Do you know how annoying that is? I just sat down. Because, you know, when you come off the sideline, the coach got to do the adjustments.
16: The sweat off of my brow.
15: I just sat down. Punt, yes. Too. It was very, It was a sign of relief when they got the first down. I will say that.
17: You said the layup is Joey Bosa. Is the layup on the other side of the ball Zeke?
16: I think it has to be.
15: Yeah.
16: That postseason stretch for Zeke is, I don't think in the history of the sport, it's talked about enough what he did.
15: Zeke had like 200 yards every game.
16: He did.
15: That's ridiculous.
16: Boy, one of the games he had 15 yards a carry.
15: I went back and looked at the national championship game. And I was just like, yeah, this dude was different.
16: He is.
15: Because what people fail to realize, and I love to point this out, that you know the offense turned the ball over four times in that game?
16: Yeah.
15: It didn't matter. If you turn the ball over four times in a game, you lose that game 98% of the time.
16: Mm-hmm.
15: It did not matter at all. So, yeah, Zeke absolutely is the layup on offense. Another guy on offense who I feel like don't get enough praise. It was actually Devin Smith, the best gunner in America.
16: Okay.
15: Why did he do that?
16: Why did he do that? This is Urban.
15: This was a fourth down. It was late in the game. It didn't matter.
16: Why did he do that?
15: They didn't touch his jersey. Why did he do that?
16: Oh, man.
15: I wish y'all could have been in that meet. And it was like all the time. Why did he do that? And I still want to know to this answer, why did Devin do that?
16: What a guy. He was phenomenal, though. His ability to get behind coverage.
15: He's the best deep ball.
16: It was ridiculous.
15: I've ever really been around. I mean, I didn't realize until somebody like brought it up. Like, you know, he never caught a pass, like an inward breaking pass. All his catches was go balls, essentially.
16: You got to play to your strength.
15: That's ridiculous. Like, you should, as a corner, you should know that. Like,
16: yeah, but then you got to stop it.
15: I'm bailing on the snap, and I'm not stopping running because he's dying. If he runs something short, who cares?
16: You know he's a legit track guy.
15: Like, yeah, I know. I think he tried to run here at Ohio State.
16: He did, and they were like, you can't miss a workout
15: at the
16: Woody.
15: Yeah.
16: And so he's like, I don't know if I could do two.
15: Yeah. Another guy. Ryan Shazier.
16: Yes.
15: That's a name that I almost forgot until I seen somebody in the chat. Shout out to Connor in the chat.
16: I low-key hated Ryan. I low-key hated him.
15: You hated Ryan?
16: Yes.
15: Why?
16: Because he would do stuff, and then we'd be in the meeting room, and they'd be like, oh, yeah, this is how you should do it. I'm not him. This dude runs a 4.37 at linebacker. And he had some pop to him, too. He would really hit people. I'm not that guy. So you can't tell me, oh, you should try it. I'm not trying that.
15: Do you feel like you are out of place?
16: What do you mean by that?
15: Like, when you play.
16: What do you mean by that?
15: When you was at Ohio State, do you feel like you should have been more of an outside stand-up edge rusher?
16: That wasn't our system, though.
15: Josh, when Joey Bosa got suspended in the Virginia Tech game, we put the package in.
16: Right, but that, I mean.
15: Did we run that in the game? Do you remember?
16: Yeah.
15: We did run that?
16: I think for like a snap or two, it wasn't anything significant. But
15: do you think if we would have done that?
16: So
15: technically, you know who messed up the whole system? Noah Spence.
16: Yeah, buddy.
15: He messed up everything. Because if he never got kicked out, him and Joey, they probably would have had to do something where, because he's not a put your hand in the dirt. He was more of a stand-up guy.
16: No, it's that was the thing, though, because we were running a 4-3, so it would have been some hand in the dirt, and I don't think I was there yet. My biggest regret as a football player is not being an edge.
15: You think you should have been an edge?
16: The game had passed me by.
15: You wanted to put your hand in the dirt?
16: When we were coming into the league in 2016,
15: mm-hmm.
16: how many 6'4", 255-pound linebackers were there?
15: It was...
16: KJ?
15: No, they were still...
16: No, they weren't.
15: We were on the verge.
16: No, they weren't.
15: At that point, we were on the verge of going back to the smaller athletic linebacker.
16: Ryan Shazier went a year or two or whatever it was before.
15: He went 2013.
16: Okay. And then Darren Lee was the first-round linebacker.
15: Yes.
16: As a smaller dude.
15: Yep.
16: And then it kept going into that, like, 6'2", 225 linebacker, not 6'4", 250. So the game had passed me by. I should have had my hand in the dirt, period.
15: I feel like I can't think of it off the top of my head right now. I would have to go back and look at like those draft classes. I mean, obviously you would know better than me because you played the position, but I just feel like that transition didn't truly happen until like a couple of years later.
16: I'm telling you that it happened. Okay. Like, it's, this is really not up for debate.
15: Okay. Anyways, to finish my list, some other names: Chase Young, Braxton Miller, Malik Hooker, Marshawn Lattimore, Denzel Ward, Jeff Okuda in college was like one of the best corners. So it was, yeah, Urban had some good years. I didn't put you, Josh. I'm sorry.
16: So I made the argument yesterday when we were preparing for the segment for Tyvus to be in there.
15: No.
16: There is only one defensive MVP of a national championship game in the Urban era.
15: No, no.
16: So I think Tyvus deserves to be thrown into the mix here.
15: No. Saves the season. Oh, I always had that call for the rest of my life. All right, we got to take a break. A couple climbed the Empire State Building. We will contribute to their 15 minutes of fame next. This is T-Bone and Tyvus on The Fan.
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0: Good Thursday morning to you. 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We are seeing a crash involving a car and a downed power line out by State Route 37 just outside of Sunbury. So both directions are closed, just passing Wilson Road.

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10: Getting a speeding ticket can ruin your day. 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
13: From the Logan AC and Heat Services Weather Center.
15: Warm and muggy to start and sunny and hot this afternoon with highs in the upper 90s and feels like well into the triple digits. For tonight, mostly clear overnight with our lows in the 70s. And then for Friday, we close out the work week with sunny skies and very, very hot temperatures in the 90s with feels like climbing into the triple digits. So keep those ways to stay cool. For The Fan, I'm meteorologist Meredith Garfalo with the 10 Weather Impact Forecast.
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16: 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T-Bone would like to take a second to remind everyone that Eddie George is awesome. 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And that pickles are gross. 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
18: 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Caller number 10 will get those 2 weekend passes. All right. Yesterday, I'm doing a podcast, and in the podcast chat, somebody brings up the fact that some couple decided to climb the Empire State Building. And I'm looking at it like, what are you talking about, right? This building is 1,454 meters, or feet, I should say, above the sidewalks in Midtown Manhattan. Angela and, I don't even know, Vanya?
19: Mm-hmm. Yep.
18: Decided to just, first of all, who just, Josh,

0: let's just go climb a building. Like, who thinks of something like this?
1: Not us.
0: Clearly not, because I wouldn't make it. Listen, I could barely climb a tree, so there's no way that I'd do this. But
1: you don't think you could climb a tree?
0: It's been so long, Josh. I feel like I think I still could.
1: Got to be a sturdy tree.
0: I feel like it's like riding a bike. Like, once you learn how to climb a tree,
1: I wouldn't go that far.
0: Once you learn how to climb a tree, you should be able to climb a tree. But like, I've never took it past that. Like, I actually like those people that know how to climb buildings. And
1: you ever do a rock wall when you were a kid? Rock climbing?
0: I don't think so. I know there was one at Ohio State that I always wanted to go try.
1: I was scared when I was a kid.
0: Why?
1: I didn't want to.
0: You're on a bungee cord.
1: I didn't want to go up the height.
0: You one of those guys. You got a fear of heights?
1: I used to. I got over it.
0: So you think you could climb the building? Have you had the ability to climb?
1: No. I would pass out. I would look down once and pass out. When we moved to Chicago, we were looking at these apartments in high-rise buildings. And one of the apartments that my wife really wanted to move into was on like the 40-something floor.
0: Okay.
1: And so we went.
0: First of all, I visited you in Chicago. Y'all still were up high.
1: Yeah, but it wasn't as high. So we went. It was cool. And then we went again. And the woman doing the tour was like, oh, you know, there's a balcony. Go on the balcony. I looked at that thing. I shook my head and I said, no, I'm good. And
0: you didn't even go out there.
1: No. And then I told Maddie, I'm like, we can't move into this thing. So I had to work my way up to the heights. So we were on like the 26th and then the 29th. And then the last one we lived in was on the 38th floor. So I finally got over my fears.
0: Josh, you're too old to be doing that.
1: Which is crazy because I get in planes and I have no issue.
0: That's what I'm saying.
1: No issue. But it's the idea of like that. The plane, I'm locked in, I'm secure. But like, when you stand up against that window and you look down and you feel like at any moment that window could fall out, it's a different feeling for me.
0: Okay, who leans up on the window?
1: So you can see everything. You want to see down to the street, see the people on the sidewalk right along your building walking around?
2: I'll get real close. I ain't touching the window.
1: You got to go right up to it.
0: So
1: that's how I conquered my fear.
0: I guess. Josh, you're too old to be doing that. See, I'm going to just tell you that now.
2: My perception of heights like that is totally thrown off because when I was a kid, my mom worked in the World Trade Center and she worked on the 88th floor. And I used to go to work with her all the time and be up there looking out the window. People here, you go up 15 stories and they're scared.
0: I think the highest I've ever been outside of a plane is I went to the Space Needle in Seattle. And when you get up into the Space Needle, like it's like you can walk outside on the deck and it's the little circular thing. I was fine.
2: Is that higher than Sears Tower?
1: I have no idea.
2: I just went there last week.
1: No idea. And somebody brought it up in the chat. Connor said, is it the fear of heights or the fear of falling? And I guess it's more the falling aspect.
0: Oh, Josh.
2: If you could fly, you're not going to be scared of heights.
1: You know, like I've done roller coasters and I've been fine on those, but I won't.
0: You know, I was scared of roller coasters until I met Lauren.
1: You know, the wild part about it though, you ever see like the dragster all the time? It just like gets stuck.
0: Yeah.
1: I refuse because I won't be up there. That's where I'll start to feel like I'm going to drop. I won't get stuck. I'm not doing that.
2: Here's the thing. If you like roller coasters, you have to be scared of roller coasters. That's just the science behind it.
0: No.
2: Like the feeling you get, that thrill comes from fear. So someone says like, I just like riding roller coasters, but I don't get scared. That means it don't do anything for you. That's a lie.
1: You go fast. You might just like going fast.
0: You know what? Like I said, I didn't get on a roller coaster until I met Lauren. And the reason that I really never was going to get on one, but, you know, we went to Cedar Point one day.
1: Is she a thrill seeker?
0: She likes roller coasters, yes.
1: Okay.
0: So she was like, she never asked me, you know, did I get on rides or anything like that? It never came up. She just, I guess she assumed that I always got on roller coaster rides. So when we got to Cedar Point, I forget what ride it was. It was like the Toy Course one. I don't know what it's called. I can't think of it. Gatekeeper.
1: Okay.
0: Yeah, Gatekeeper, I think is the name of it. That was the one she's like, this is going to be our warm-up ride.
1: Warm-up.
0: It's our warm-up. I'm like, okay. I've never been on it because I don't ride rides. And my biggest fear was the ones that went upside down. those are the ones that I was scared of the most, because I was like, I'm gonna lose the change or my phone gonna fall out of my pocket.
1: I'm gonna lose
0: something like that.
1: You'll be fine.
0: That was my thing. And I did it without ever saying nothing. I just did it because I'm at the gate. Now I didn't pay for the tickets. This way I'm coming there. And I realized it's nothing. I mean, all this life, it took me like 22 years to finally get over this fear. And it was just like, it was nothing.
1: The roller coasters are great.
0: Heights is the height thing.
1: So I guess the people are bringing me to the bigger picture here. I don't think I could do that, what they did, climbing the building.
0: No, they're insane.
1: Because of this whole idea of like...
0: Hold on, I'm trying to read the banner. When the power of love beats the love of power, the world knows peace. Is that what that says?
1: That's exactly what it says. But this, for example, have you ever been in a tall building when it's super windy out?
0: It shakes.
1: Yeah, they move a little bit, which is a good thing.
0: Okay.
1: That feeling right there, I'm done.
0: First of all, I ain't in tall buildings like that. That's one. Two, I can understand that, but I don't know. It doesn't bother me.
1: Good for you.
0: It just doesn't bother me.
1: I don't have the stomach for it.
0: If this is how we going out.
1: Whoa. So you're at peace with moving to the other realm.
0: Yeah, I think you should be. You can't just be fear. You can't have a fear of it all the time.
1: I'm not saying you have a fear of it, but like, I don't know if I was laying on my deathbed right now, I don't know if I'd be at peace. I feel like there's so much more.
0: Well, we're different because we have young kids. So it's like you're going to miss a lot of their.
1: Yeah.
0: That's the only thing.
1: I'm not at peace with that.
0: Have you accomplished the things that you wanted to accomplish in life?
1: There's another level.
0: Oh, well, I'm complacent. I just want my two chair.
1: You're
0: back.
1: Good. You're good.
0: Monday, my life will be great again.
1: I don't know why you're so scared of this one chair. You've been doing a hell of a job.
0: It's just a different vibe. It's a different vibe, man. Like I can't even be in the YouTube chat like I want to. You know, you got to be locked in. You got to look at the clock and pay attention to the clock and all these things. It's just it's a lot there. Fact of the matter is, back to this story. Did they get arrested for this?
1: I have no idea.
0: Dylan's on the phone, so he can't confirm. I think these people got arrested for this. And if they did,
1: there was a proposal in here.
0: I wouldn't even give them that much time.
1: Did you know that?
0: No.
1: There was a proposal.
0: What's the proposal?
1: It said that dude got down on the knee and proposed.
0: He climbed the thing?
1: Yep.
0: And when he was up there, he
1: got down on one knee before the couple embraced and kissed. So it appeared to be a proposal.
0: You know, Josh.
1: How did you propose to Lauren?
0: How did I propose to Lauren?
1: Yeah.
0: So this is funny. I got 2 minutes. So this is funny. All up until leading up to the proposal, I had this tweet that I put out back when I was in college. And I always live by, and I always try to stand on the things that I say. If I say it, then I got to stand on what I say.
1: And so you said you were never getting on knee.
0: I said, I ain't even taking knee in the Sugar Bowl. What do I look like taking a knee?
1: God.
0: For you.
1: that is crazy.
0: That was a tweet that I put out. This was back when this is the old type.
1: Back when you were banging.
0: Yeah, this is the old type. This is my mindset has shifted. I'm not even that guy anymore. But leading up to the proposal,
1: that is crazy.
0: That was on my mind for like a good 48 hours. And I was like, do I stand on what I said and don't necessarily get down on a knee? Maybe just
1: were
0: like.
1: Were you wearing Jordans?
0: I was.
1: You didn't want to crease them.
0: That didn't matter. It was that, do I put the knee on the ground? Because it was snowing outside. And do I put my knee in the snow?
1: Yes.
0: Or do I just hover the ground?
1: Did you hover?
0: No, I put my knee on the ground.
1: Good for you.
0: I went against my word.
1: Good for you.
0: I went against my word.
1: You made the right decision.
0: So Lauren knows that I love her because I went against my word.
1: You made the right decision.
0: I stand on everything that I say. All right. In 2 minutes, Dylan Tyre will break down everything that went down with the Blue Jackets yesterday. This is T-Bone and Tyvus on the Fan.
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4: From the Atlas Butler Plumbing Services Traffic Center. Well, traffic not looking too bad around the metro. I actually think a lot of people took off for the early holiday weekend out here. Maybe seeing some slowdowns, 71 in that northbound direction as you're heading downtown towards Greenlawn Avenue. Just slightly, though. Really not too bad on this Thursday. At least some better news if you're heading out towards the airport, just in case. Once again, for the big holiday weekend, 270 southbound and 670 westbound, running pretty smoothly as of right now. I'm 10TV's Brianna Albizu with your...
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10: 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Did you take Awaken 180 up on the Lose 40 by the 4th challenge? 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
0: Joining the program via Bryant Heating and Cooling System Fan Guest Hotline, our guy, Dylan Tyre of the Blue Jackets. Dylan, what is going on, man? This is it's so much going on with the Zach stuff. You got a new assistant coach. You got all these moves being made. What has been the most shocking thing that's happened for you in the past 24 hours with the Jackets?
11: Well, thanks for having me on, Tybus. I appreciate it. And we certainly do have a lot to talk about, right? Because there's been a lot of different things happening over the course of the last week or so. And I think obviously the biggest story right now is what's going on with Zach Werenski. It sounded like he was going to be traded away from the Columbus Blue Jackets, but yesterday Zach and Don Waddell, the Blue Jackets general manager and president of hockey operations, came out kind of with a joint statement saying that Zach is going to stay going forward with the Blue Jackets and that he's committed to winning here in Columbus. You know, I think this was just something crazy that a couple of weeks ago it came out that Zach Werenski wasn't sure about his future in Columbus. And I think if you take that at face value, you know, you can understand it, right? The Blue Jackets have missed out on playoffs the last couple of seasons. He wants to be a winner, and they are trending in that direction. There it kind of continued to snowball, and the rumor built, oh, he wants out right now. Oh, they're listening to trade requests. And while there may have been trade requests, and the rumor is out there that Zach Werenski denied a trade to go to the Dallas Stars, I think Zach's intent was always to be a Blue Jacket in case something, or unless something crazy came up, an offer that, you know, made sense for the Blue Jackets and it made sense for Zach Werenski. And, you know, I think he said as much yesterday, saying that he wants to be a Blue Jacket going forward. He wants to try and win in Columbus, and we'll see if the Blue Jackets are able to do that. And, you know, you referenced a couple of moves the Blue Jackets made yesterday. They acquired goaltender Phoenix Copley. He was in the AHL last season with the LA Kings affiliate, the Ontario Reign, and then they signed a depth forward in Ryan Lomberg, who should be a really good guy in the Blue Jackets dressing room. So, yeah, a couple of smaller acquisitions, and I think still some work to be done by the Blue Jackets in the next couple of days.
1: All right, so from that statement, I want to kind of dig in on this idea of Z being a Blue Jacket moving forward. Is, like, do you read that as you know, the more long-term commitment that I think people are looking for? Or is this just like, yeah, the next couple years that I'm under contract, like I'm not going to be sniffing around, but who knows after that?
11: Yeah, I mean, I think you're talking about the contract, right? And that was the statement really from the beginning, that Zach wanted to be in Columbus, but he also wouldn't commit to the future, you know, beyond his current contract, because he wants to see if this team is able to compete. So I think that's been out there for a long time. The Blue Jackets are trying to get better right now to get over that hump. I mean, you know, if you look at things just the way they are, if you look at the facts, two seasons ago, the Blue Jackets took a big step and they just missed out on the Stanley Cup playoffs by essentially one game, one win. They had lots of growth within their own room. You think about players like Adam Fantilli, Dmitry Voronkov, Kent Johnson. All of those guys had good seasons 2 years ago. This past season, the Blue Jackets found themselves almost in an identical spot where they just missed out on the playoffs. Those guys didn't take as large of a step. You know, Adam Fantilli, he grew when it comes to playing a two-way game and really being a team's number one center, but he didn't score as many goals. Kent Johnson completely fell off the map last season. He wants to bounce back in a big way. And Dmitry Voronkov did not have a very good second half of his season last year, despite scoring 17 goals over the course of the entire season. So you didn't have that same growth. The Blue Jackets went out and they got Valeri Nichushkin, who's one of the more underrated forwards in the NHL, and they want to see continued growth from those guys. And if they see all that, this team believes it'll be back in the playoffs, which is exactly what Zach Werenski is looking for.
0: You know, we've seen Boone Jenner, Captain Boone, is going to the Capitals, which now opens up that captain spot, which is something that a lot of people have been flirting with the idea all towards the end of last season. It was a big topic on our show. Who do you think is in line to get that captain spot?
11: Well, I think the obvious answer there is Zach Werenski. I think you have a few candidates right now in the Blue Jackets dressing room. Zach Werenski, the longest tenured guy, you know, he's the Blue Jackets' best player. That would make sense if he wants the seat. Charlie Coyle, obviously, is a big voice in the Blue Jackets dressing room. And, you know, he carried a lot of weight in his first season with the Blue Jackets last year. I think a case could be made for a player like Charlie Coyle. Another guy, you know, Matthew Olivier has become a big part of the Blue Jackets dressing room and is a heart and soul guy. I think some people would like to see that. You know, as it stands, you know, for me, I don't think you have to name a captain right now or right away. I don't know what the Blue Jackets are going to do. But with Rick Bowness being relatively new, I think he needs to get a feel for, you know, what the leadership is going to look like going forward in that room. You know, you said it, no more Boone Jenner. In all likelihood, you know, Eric Goodbranson is a free agent too. It doesn't sound like he's going to be back with the Blue Jackets. So you're losing a lot of leadership and some big voices out of that dressing room. So I think you want to see what you have in there and let things develop over training camp. Like, if you remember when Boone Jenner was named captain, that didn't necessarily happen right away. It happened during Blue Jackets training camp. So we'll see if the time frame is the same, but I would say Zach Werenski is probably the overwhelming favorite to be the next captain.
0: If he doesn't get it, should fans read into that? Like, maybe potentially they didn't give it to him because he might be getting traded in, maybe not this season, but the next year?
11: No, I don't think they should look into that whatsoever. You know, I don't think Rick Bowness operates that way. And the head coach is going to make that decision who he wants to be the captain of the team for this season, right? Like, They're worried about what they have in that dressing room right now and who you feel is the best guy to lead that team right now and the best guy to speak for that team right now. And if Bonus feels that that's Zach Werenski, that's who he's going to pick. I would not read into that at all.
1: So you mentioned training camp, and this is kind of big picture spinning forward, but when you look at this hockey team, what are some of the biggest things on the ice that they need to really dig into when they get back out there?
11: Well, they changed their style just a little bit when Rick Bowness took over last season. They became a more aggressive, in-your-face team when it came to defending. And that's not necessarily, you know, just on the defenseman. It's also on the forwards. So he wants those forwards engaged and making things difficult when it comes to forechecking. And it always starts on offense, right? Your forecheck kind of starts the defense. If you can make it difficult on the other team when they're trying to get the puck out of their own zone, that's that is really, really good. That means that you're going to control the puck, and the best defense is kind of controlling the puck and playing offense in the NHL. Now, when it comes to the actual defenseman, Bonus talked about closing the gap. He wanted a smaller gap between the attacking forward and the Blue Jackets defenseman. So that is exactly what it sounds like. When an opposing forward is coming up the ice, the space between he and the defender is the gap. So Bonus wanted the Blue Jackets to be a little bit more aggressive when it came to closing that gap and allowing there to be space between the defender and the forward. So I think just continuing to hone in on that. But when it comes to playing offense for the Blue Jackets, I think he wants to see them play with more speed and more north and south. I think when the Blue Jackets got away from that last season, that's when you saw them lose games. But when they were playing direct north-south hockey in your face, kind of the same thing that we're talking about on defense, but on offense, that's when we saw them successful last year, and they kind of got away from that at the end of the season. You know, I think Rick Bonus, he kind of hinted at it the other day, that he's taken some time to evaluate some more things this offseason, and he wants to address them during training camp. He wouldn't say what some of those things are yet, but I view them as just fine-tuning some of the changes that he made last season. And, you know, I think another year under Rick Bonus will only mean good things for the Blue Jackets when it comes to getting more comfortable and playing that way.
0: You know, I got to give you your flowers. One of the names that you mentioned as the potential for the Blue Jackets to draft was Oscar Hemming. And when I saw it, I smiled and I said, I see why they pay you the big bucks. Can you tell us a little bit about him? And what is the chances that we see Jackson Smith or Caden Lindstrom with the Jackets this season?
11: All right, so I'll start with Oscar Hemming. Oscar just finished up his freshman season at Boston College. He's a younger guy, so he was one of the youngest players in college hockey last year, playing really as a 17-year-old. He kind of had a weird season last year. He was supposed to play in Canada, but his rights were not released by his team back in Finland. So, you know, a team back in Finland had his rights as a player, and they wouldn't release them to allow him to go play in Canada. So he said, all right, I'm going to go the college route. And he joined Boston College during the second semester, so he really only played half the season. So think about that. You're a young guy coming over from Finland, going straight into college, and you're playing with men in college. You know, the college hockey players overwhelmingly are older than the ones playing major junior in Canada. So you're a young guy playing against men, and you come over and play half a season, essentially, in college hockey. That's a hard thing to do. But he impressed enough to be drafted in the first round by the Blue Jackets. He's a big kid. I've seen him in person the last couple of days. You know, 6'4", 6'5", right around 200 pounds right now. Plenty of room to fill out. He's a good skater for his size. He has good skill for his size. And he profiles, you know, as a classic power forward in the NHL. A guy that can score, a guy that can be in your face, a guy that likes to play physical. He told us that. He likes to throw his body around. So it's a good ad for the Blue Jackets. And hopefully we get to see him in a couple of years' time. As far as it goes for the other guys, you said Caden Lindstrom and Jackson Smith. Both of those guys are going back to college this season, both in the Big Ten. Jackson Smith at Penn State, Caden Lindstrom at Michigan State. If those guys have good seasons there and they feel comfortable making the leap to the NHL, you could see them potentially with the Blue Jackets towards the end of next season, depending on how their seasons go in college. Because, you know, those NCAA playoffs and the national championship game, they kind of trickle into the end of the Blue Jackets season. So depending on how it works with those guys and their seasons, they could be with the Blue Jackets at the end of next year.
0: Well, we'll keep our fingers crossed for that. Thank you, Dylan. We appreciate you, and we hope that you enjoy your 4th of July.
11: All right. You guys, too. Enjoy those barbecues. I know I will. And go Blue Jackets.
0: Go Blue Jackets. All right. Should the Big Ten and SEC expand before it's too late? We'll explain next. T-Bone and Tyvus on the Fan.
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4: Still watching a crash in Delaware County after a car hit a power line out here just outside of Sunbury. Portions are still closed, yes.

0: to avoid some traffic. 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
6: 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Did you take Awaken 180 up on the Lose 40 by the 4th challenge? 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Seriously. 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
11: You're bald!
7: This is Bone and Tybus.
12: All right, so Dylan, you can set this up. You threw this on the sheet. What is this article about this Big Ten expansion?
13: So basically, because of the Save College Sports Act that may or may not be implemented at some point, that will essentially prohibit conferences from expanding.
12: Okay.
13: So this article from Matt Hayes of Yahoo Sports, not Matty Ice, Matt Hayes of, of Yahoo Sports, he threw out the question of whether the Big Ten and the SEC should expand while they still have the opportunity, because that opportunity could be going away shortly.
12: Now, the interesting thing about this is the well is getting dry when you talk about expanding. There's not like a lot of teams out there that I will really want the Big Ten to go get. Obviously, there's nobody in the Pac-12. They kind of ended them.
9: Well,
12: the only team, the layup is Notre Dame. That's everybody, both conferences, both would probably take Notre Dame if they was willing to join.
14: They won't do it.
12: They won't. But if they did, I know we don't even care about where the region of it is anymore, but it just makes more sense for them to be in the Big Ten. And if they did that, that's the rest of the teams is pretty irrelevant to me, I mean, personally.
14: Would you look at a UNC? This is what people have suggested.
12: Well, basketball, Bill Belichick ain't got nothing coming.
14: I think you can make an argument,
12: you
14: want
12: to deal with him and Jordan Hudson?
14: That they might be a little bit of a sleeping giant. Like if you had the right coach in there, and that is a state where apparently folks want to live there badly, like population shift, all those different things. Like, I don't know. It becomes interesting. If you had Big Ten resources to give to a place like UNC, does that not give them a little bit more juice to become a team that is year in and year out more competitive?
12: No.
14: You don't think so?
12: No.
14: Not at all? No shot?
12: No.
14: So Indiana, no shot.
12: They got lucky.
14: Okay.
13: Oh, man.
14: that's kind of what I'm getting at. Like, I think this is the world of collegiate athletics where it's like, if the right opportunity meets all of the resources, a highly resourced era, teams can become a little bit more attractive. I'm not saying that they should. I think this idea, first off, if the Big Ten is going to add, or the SEC, it feels like we're hitting the law of diminishing returns, where you can't create all of the matchups that you would want with the teams that you would add anyway. So it'd be harder to sell all of this inventory as like interesting, mm-hmm. because you'd end up getting, you know, who do you add? UNC. Okay, so UNC and Northwestern. How do you feel about that as a football matchup?
12: I'm not watching that.
14: Okay, that's kind of my
12: bad,
14: point on
12: bad
14: that.
12: Ball. So, bad ball.
14: I think you
12: could be interesting. Well, is RJ Day there?
14: Not yet.
12: I'll watch.
14: You'd want to trim from the bottom, but then you lose Indiana potentially winning a championship doing that. But that's the
12: not
14: only
12: if you
14: way
12: start
14: I think,
12: today.
14: That's the only way I think you could actually get it done, adding new members, is you'd have to trim
12: okay.
14: so you can create all of these matchups that are interesting.
12: So you want to add, let's say you said you want to add UNC and Duke.
14: I don't necessarily want to add them, but
12: no,
14: I'm just saying, would you consider?
12: UNC, Duke, Virginia Tech, you said Notre Dame's probably not, but let's just throw them in the mix.
14: Okay.
12: So let's say you had four teams that wanted to join the Big Ten,
14: yep.
12: but you had to cut four teams.
14: Great.
12: What's the four?
14: Well, Rutgers. We love you. You got to go.
12: Okay.
13: We don't. Love you.
14: Maryland.
12: Okay.
13: See you later.
14: We should have never done those deals in the first place. You got to go. How do we feel about a Northwestern?
13: Like, I think there's a more obvious third choice.
12: Aren't they
13: Purdue? See you later.
14: Purdue should be gone.
13: Yeah.
14: You know what? I'm having buyer's remorse on Nebraska.
13: Ooh. Yeah. What have they done?
12: Sell out every game. I feel like, see, Nebraska is one of them schools that
13: they're good for the brand.
12: They're on the cusp
13: every year.
12: They're so close.
14: Are they close?
12: You know who they remind me of? They remind me of like an Indiana.
14: They're close.
12: They remind me of an Indiana because
14: they're 7-5 every year.
12: No, I feel like. First of all, they start off well, and then they can't finish a season to save their life.
14: That's what Maryland does.
12: Like
14: is Maryland
12: they
14: close?
12: They start
14: Maryland's
12: off like 5-0
14: every year. We're like,
12: and
14: oh,
12: then
14: man,
12: blow it.
14: Is Maryland going to be a playoff team?
12: Maryland at least got a quarterback.
14: 4-0 every year.
12: They got a quarterback. The Malik Washington.
14: He's a really good player.
12: Yeah, he's a good player. I don't know if they're going to keep him past this season.
14: Well, they kept him this year, which was important.
12: Yeah.
14: Locks might be gone, too.
12: Nebraska, I'm telling you, if they find a Kirk Cignetti.
14: If.
13: You don't believe in Matt Rhule?
12: No. I was never drinking the Rhule.
14: Couldn't you say the same thing? And this is, you brought up Purdue, but like, couldn't you say the same thing? Like, Jeff Brohm had Purdue playing pretty good ball. Jeff Brown had, yes, he had Purdue
12: he got
14: representing the Big Ten West.
12: What's our Lincoln Kinghost.
14: Yep. Yeah. So I guess my thing is, like, it's a hard exercise to say you want to cut. And part of this is the history and the legacy of the Big Ten. But to me, I don't think you're at a point where you can continue to add in either the SEC or the Big Ten without saying that you'd want to trim a little bit of the fat.
12: So you never gave me the fourth team.
14: I don't know.
12: That's the decision you got to make.
14: So I don't make these decisions.
13: But that's
14: not
13: what
14: here.
13: They would actually do.
14: They wouldn't.
13: They would just continue to expand. I mean,
14: how do you create a football schedule with a 20-team conference?
13: You
14: with a 22-team conference?
13: You got to go back to divisions.
14: That's ass.
13: And you got
12: to mean like legions and legends?
13: No, not
14: legions. I mean, legions and legends and legions.
12: Leaders and legends.
13: No, those names are ass. We don't need that again. But like a true East and West again, I would be, or maybe not, because then you would just get back into the imbalance of the East being so much better than
14: but
13: the
14: isn't
13: rest.
14: Isn't that two conferences basically in
13: yes,
14: one?
13: Yes, that's essentially what it would
14: that's
13: be.
14: That's the issue, because then.
13: But it's so about the bread.
14: How do you develop the schedule, though, is what I'm getting at. Like, how can you ensure that we actually get good games
13: that's
14: off
13: for
14: of
13: the algorithm to figure
12: I'm
13: out?
12: I'm at a place where don't touch it. Don't touch it. Just let it just let it be what it is.
14: Don't touch it.
12: Don't touch it. Mm. Because you unless you're cutting teams out, I wouldn't touch it.
13: Well, the two money-making sports are football and men's basketball, right? Are there any, Joshua brought up UNC, any team that's like kind of decent at both that you'd want to add? Maybe from like the Big 12, like Iowa State or BYU. Would you consider those schools?
14: Feels geographically palatable. And I know that doesn't matter because we've got California and Washington and Oregon in here.
12: That means nothing anymore.
14: But there's a natural rivalry in there already. So that could make sense if you're just like, can we add somebody who is mid but won't drag us down?
12: I don't think they football team because Matt Campbell's gone.
13: Yeah, we'll have to find out about that.
14: Who knows?
12: I mean, from a rival reason, don't touch nothing. Just let it, because y'all going to mess it up. Don't even touch it. Just let it be what it is. I hope that a Purdue and what's the other teams you say? Purdue, Rutgers, and them can find their Kirk Cignetti, and hopefully they can turn things around. That's where I'm at with that. I'm done with the whole expansion talk. We don't need to touch it. All right. Who are the biggest threats to Ohio State in the conference and nationally? Me and Josh will discuss it when we come back. This is T-Bone and Tyvus on The Fan.
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9: Is this date in Reds baseball with team historian Greg Rhodes.
10: Reds pitcher Homer Bailey threw 108 pitches on this date, July 2nd, 2013, but it was the 109th that went in the record books. The Giants' Gregor Blanco grounded it to third baseman Todd Frazier, who threw to Joey Votto, and Homer Bailey had his second no-hitter. His first had come in Pittsburgh in 2012. The second one was in front of the hometown crowd at Great American Ballpark. Homer threw perfect baseball through six innings, and the Twitter universe was rocking with updates. He walked one batter in the seventh, ending hopes of a perfect game, but retired the last nine Giants to protect his no-hitter and historic pitching performance this July 2nd, this date in Reds baseball.
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14: Good morning, I'm Dylan Gonzalez. The United States men's national team beat Bosnia-Herzegovina 2-0 in the World Cup round of 32 last night. Team USA will play Belgium in the next round. That game is scheduled for Monday night at 8 o'clock. The Zach Werenski trade drama has been put on pause. Both he and Blue Jackets general manager Don Waddell released statements reaffirming Werenski's commitment to the CBJ yesterday. Earlier this week, the team was informed Werenski would be unlikely to sign long-term after his current deal was up. On the diamond, the Guardians avoided the sweep when they beat the Rangers at home 9-4. The Guards will start a series versus the White Sox tonight with first pitch at 6:40. And the Reds lost 4-2 in Milwaukee last night. They'll look to avoid a sweep themselves this afternoon at 2:10. 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Done with that property? Call John Kosick at TurboTrack Realty. He'll buy today for cash. 614-472-000.
15: One of these men was prom king. The other is Tybus. You're listening to T-Bone and Tybus.
16: Did you know you can listen to us at home? No radio? No problem. Just tell your smart speaker to play 97.1 The Fan. It's that easy. Boom. Put us right on the big screen. See me and Josh go back and forth. Josh, I was thinking of something. How did we lose to Virginia Tech? It's one of the most touchy questions that we had that year because
17: I'm pointing fingers. So when we lost games in 2013,
16: we lost our last two games to Michigan State and Clemson.
17: Our fault.
16: Oh,
17: which by the
16: way, it wasn't.
17: I had a sack for a safety against Clemson.
16: I had a big hit on Taj, but the Clemson loss was not our fault.
17: It was.
16: No, it was not.
17: You want to know why it was?
16: You want to know why it was not?
17: Go ahead. I'll let you start and then I'll finish.
16: Because they knew Braxton Miller was hurt. They kept him in the game and they should have took him out and put Kenny in.
17: Okay.
16: That's why.
17: So
16: Braxton went right in there and threw a pick. And I'm like, yeah, what you think? And then Corey or Philly muffed the punt.
17: Corey. The issue to me is you're not winning games when you're giving up 40 points.
16: Josh, we knew they was. We stunk on defense.
17: I know. That's what
16: we
17: I'm getting at.
16: We all knew that.
17: It was our fault. The losses in 14 and 15.
16: When you say our, you say the defense.
17: Yes. The losses in 14 and 15, I'm blaming the offense. I'm pointing fingers. We had nothing to do with that.
16: 14.
17: In Virginia, the Virginia Tech loss.
16: And the Michigan State loss of 15.
17: Yes. We couldn't move the ball worth a nickel. In either one of those games, I'm blaming them.
16: Wait a minute. What was the final score? Because I think it ain't like we give up no points.
17: No, we definitely gave up points, but there was the pick six in there at the end that made the score look worse than it actually was. And we were out there for so long.
16: Josh, we gave up 35 points.
17: We gave up 28 in reality.
16: Yeah, 28 points in reality because it was a pick six at the end.
17: Yes.
16: 28, I mean, they scored 21.
17: There's a rough 21. they probably should have been able to put up 40 points in that game.
16: That bare front. Now, what about the Michigan State game?
17: All offense. That
16: was our fault.
17: No, it wasn't.
16: That was our fault.
17: Brother, in a game you don't wanna hear where it. They score 14 points up until a last-second field goal, I'm never taking the blame for that.
16: We knew that the offense was struggling. It was raining that game. You know why?
17: You know what? It was raining. Oh man, it's raining.
16: What should we do?
17: Maybe we should hand the pill to the best running back in the country. It's raining.
16: They knew that we was going to get a pill to him, so that's why they was pulling it and letting JT run.
17: Brother, I'm out on that. You know why we lost? A designed run to hand the pill. It doesn't have to be a read. You don't have to read it.
16: You know why we lost? I'm going to tell you the real reason we lost, because that man behind the glass was there. That's exactly why we lost.
18: I did have a really bad record as a fan. When you guys were there, I was at like every single Michigan State game that Ohio State lost to in that era. I was at the Big Ten championship game.
16: Mm.
18: I was at that game that you guys are referring to. It took me going like 2 years ago when they played them here. I was like, all right, there's no shot that this crappy Michigan State team will beat Ohio State. I'm like 1-2 or 1-3 attending Ohio State versus
16: Michigan State makes me mad that Michigan State has fallen off this hard. Because it makes it look like we was bad.
17: So it's the interesting thing about that, because people have this debate about like what era of the Big Ten is more difficult. And obviously with the last three champs coming out of the Big Ten, like you can certainly say like the top of the conferences. But they're like, oh, you know, Urban had the Big Ten when Michigan was down and when Penn State was down. And that's true. But Wisconsin was up, and Michigan State was a college football playoff
16: Wisconsin
17: team.
16: Wisconsin was up?
17: They were 10 wins annually.
16: No.
17: I think 2017, no. I think it might have been the 2017 Big Ten championship game. You know Wisconsin was ranked before the game? They were winning in the playoffs. They were the number three team in the country.
16: What year are you talking about?
17: I think it was 2017, Wisconsin.
16: When we beat them in the Big Ten Championship?
17: Yes, but that was a playoff team. You know, one of the Michigan games, it might have been the Revenge Tour one or whatever it was. That Michigan team was number four. They were a playoff team. Like, people rewrite that era. Wisconsin, they were up. Penn State, the second half of that era, they were back up. Michigan State was a playoff team, and then Michigan had some years.
16: Okay, let's call a spade a spade. Wisconsin was never.
17: They were the number three team in the country.
18: So
17: they were
18: never. From 2014.
16: Josh, we seen Wisconsin on the schedule, and you think that we actually believe that they had a shot of beating us.
18: From 2014 to 2017, they had 11 wins, 10 wins, 11 wins, 13 wins, and they went to the Big Ten Championship three of those four years.
16: They fell off. They fell off.
17: He's part of the problem of this rewriting of history. Oh, it's so bad.
16: They fell
17: 13
16: off.
17: Wins for Wisconsin. They can't sniff a win right now.
16: Don't do Fick like that.
17: I'm just saying.
16: Don't do Coach Fick like that.
17: It's the teams. The reason we like this era is because the teams with the biggest trophy cases and the most history are the teams that are up right now. Mm. There were just different teams that were up when we were playing.
16: I'm still mad that they fell off this hard because it makes us look bad.
17: That doesn't make me look bad.
16: We lost to them twice.
17: Yeah, this is a different era.
16: Whatever, Josh. All right, this year, Big Ten, who you think is the biggest in the conference, to biggest threat to making Ohio State lose the conference?
17: You probably got to put Oregon.
16: Yeah, I think that's probably
17: at the top
16: layup.
17: Spot.
16: That's probably the layup.
17: And Dante Moore is back, and they were very excited about some of the young players they had last year. That'd be a year older.
16: Where
17: now.
16: Are you on Indiana?
17: I am a Kurt Cignetti believer.
16: I know
17: I think
16: you
17: are. He is the best coach in the game right now.
18: No, go bigger. Say it. Say it again.
17: He's the best coach in the history of college football. All right. Let's just call a spade a spade. That what he did at Indiana, one championship, counts for like nine at Alabama.
16: Oh,
17: counts for like
16: goodness.
17: Nine here at Ohio State. What he did there, that is the greatest coaching job that we have ever witnessed.
16: Josh, he lost all of his core players from JMU.
17: Which is fine. That's okay.
16: He went out and got
17: Big Hoove from TCU. He got Marsh from Michigan State.
16: He's a good player.
17: He is a good player.
16: When he wants to play.
17: Yeah, they got a kid from London, Ohio, who's a really good linebacker. They got Carter Smith on the offensive line, a local kid from Olentangy Liberty.
16: I got to see it again.
17: I think it's okay to have your doubts.
16: When I see them as like a 10-win team.
17: Okay, so I will say this about Sig is we watched him take a team to a playoff that nobody expected, and then we watched him win a title.
16: Mm-hmm.
17: It's hard for me to say that's just a flash in the pan. And I know your JMU core, which is fine.
16: That's the part that's getting me.
17: The most important position that everybody would tell you is the most important.
16: Quarterback?
17: Got two guys out of the portal that he didn't know. And they both played really well.
16: Okay.
17: I think Big Hoove is going to come and do the same thing.
16: Whoa, okay. You say that, but you also just said yesterday, what was Indiana's number one thing on offense that they
17: like? They like to run the ball.
16: Okay.
17: Right. I didn't say that these quarterbacks were like the greatest invention we've ever seen. They played really well.
16: One won the Heisman. So.
17: Which, that's a whole different thing for me. But they played very well. They run that system masterfully. He knows how to get guys to be productive in that system.
16: Okay, nationally, who you got?
17: I mean, if we're supposed to buy the hype, you would have to say Texas.
16: I'm big on Notre Dame.
17: I think Notre Dame's going to be really good.
16: I think Notre Dame, if they figure out the running back situation, because they lost obviously both of their running backs. I think they're going to be really good.
17: Where are we at with Georgia right now? It feels like nobody talks about them.
16: We're at a crossroads with Georgia.
17: Nobody talks about them, but all they do is win the SEC.
16: It just speaks on how bad the SEC has gotten.
17: Wow.
16: What? Wow. They are. They're terrible.
17: Oh, terrible.
16: Give me the threat.
17: I mean,
16: LSU?
17: I don't like Lane, so I think they're going to be good, but I don't want to admit that.
16: Alabama?
17: That could be a little bit weird. You got Texas. I think Oklahoma is going to be a solid team. LSU, as you mentioned.
16: John Mateer got to get his money back because he was on the right trajectory.
17: I think John Mateer is...
16: I can't believe...
17: He is too reckless for me to like as a quarterback.
16: He reminds me of Baker.
18: He does. Yep.
16: I
17: reckless.
16: I'm trying to figure out why South Carolina stinks. They got...
17: Why should they not stink, I guess?
16: Well, Lenore Sellers is supposed to be this guy.
17: Okay, they
16: and
17: lied
16: then
17: to
16: they
17: us.
16: Got the Dylan Stewart guy on defense.
17: Okay.
16: They still got Nick Harbor, the receiver. That's really
17: Nick Harbor is an alien.
16: Yeah.
17: Yes.
16: Yeah. If I was checking him, I'd turn around and run the other way. Like, I'm telling you right now, that'd be his speed ridiculous.
17: That those guys played against Texas A&M.
16: Yeah.
17: How do we feel about A&M this year? Marcel Reed?
16: I like Marcel Reed.
17: I don't think I like him.
16: I think he's a turn. He was a turnover waiting to happen.
17: Yes.
16: And when it happened,
17: that's
16: was
17: why
16: bad.
17: I don't like him.
16: But he bounced back though.
17: Yeah.
18: What about Ole Miss?
17: What about him?
16: Yeah. What about him?
18: I mean, they were in the semifinal last year, and they have a lot of their core pieces back, including their backfield.
16: All right, we late. I gotta go. We'll continue this conversation when we get back. This is T-Bone and Tyvus on the Fan.
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7: Warm and muggy to start, and sunny and hot this afternoon with highs in the upper 90s and feels like well into the triple digits. For tonight, mostly clear overnight with our lows in the 70s, and then for Friday, we close out the work week with sunny skies and very, very hot temperatures in the 90s with feels like climbing into the triple digits. So keep those ways to stay cool. For The Fan, I'm meteorologist Meredith Garfalo with the 10 Weather Impact Forecast.
1: 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Do it. Tyvus is drinking a protein shake for breakfast. T-Bone is eating a protein donut. Minus the protein. And it's more than one donut. 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
8: As I look over some of these schedules in the Big Ten, I see your point about some teams needing to go. Because I'm at a point, and you shouldn't do this. I shouldn't do this, especially with the new day and age that college is, where rosters is constantly flipping. But I look at certain, like Indiana's roster or schedule. I'm looking at their schedule right now. It's a three-game season.
9: What are the three?
8: They got three games this season where the rest of them is layups. Ohio State, the Wolverines, USC. That's the three games.
9: Who else is on there in the conference?
8: Northwestern's, Rutgers. Nebraska, Minnesota, Washington, Purdue. Washington could be interesting.
9: I think Washington in Minnesota.
8: If they love their quarterback who tried to leave.
9: Well, and I know that people love to rag on PJ Fleck.
8: And but Fleck tones.
9: I think he is a really good ball coach, though. They usually play very disciplined football. He is a situational type of coach. Value special teams, like tries to win in the margins because he knows he's never gonna have the most talented roster. They become a tricky team sometimes.
8: Yes, but I will say that I feel like they lost some players.
9: Sure they did. Everybody
10: That's all right.
9: Lost players.
8: No, but

0: I really hate that they got a song.
1: This is why our grid is overstressed. This is why we have water issues in society, is for that damn song.
0: Although I will say, Minnesota last year when I did my tailgate show from there, I had a blast, man.
1: It's great.
0: They fans
1: they got,
0: was they,
1: pretty they got good. A nice little setup. Did you go in their facility?
0: No.
1: They got a nice setup up there.
0: Really?
1: Land of Lakes.
0: Is it better than the Woody?
1: The Woody.
0: If you tell me Minnesota's facilities is better than the Woody's, we got a problem.
1: Maybe the, I don't know, 10th, 11th best in the Big Ten.
0: Yeah, that's a problem.
1: It is. It's been like that for a long time, yes.
0: I tell you right now, Oregon and Nebraska is better, easily.
1: Oregon, which I haven't been to, but I've seen for sure. Nebraska with their updates for sure. Illinois has a bowling alley in their facility, for what that's worth.
2: You do a lot of bowling, Josh.
0: We got a basketball
1: Penn
0: court
1: State
0: at ours.
1: Has done some updates. I still don't think theirs is totally up to snuff. Team up north has a really nice one. Ugh. Unfortunately, trying to go down the list a little bit here. Northwestern, ridiculous.
0: They got a whole new man. That's beautiful.
1: Yeah,
0: ain't they stadium ready this year?
1: Yes.
0: Yeah, what they had
1: They're putting the turf in the last couple of years,
0: it was beautiful.
1: Yep.
0: It was beautiful on that water.
1: But yeah, I mean, it's, you know, the facilities here.
0: That's why they collected the money. All right, what's this issue that you and Dylan got with Freeze Pops?
1: All right, so the Freeze Pop scenario has gotten a little bit out of control in my household. We were up in Toledo over the weekend with my father-in-law, and he gives James, my son, who's 2, the Freeze Pop. Mm-hmm. And then Stella, who's Maddie's sister, who's 9, has one as well.
0: Mm-hmm.
1: And so James has a problem with the Freeze Pop pushing the popsicle up through the plastic.
0: Milani got that same thing.
1: Okay, so then Mike is sitting there, my father-in-law, with scissors cutting it.
0: Yeah.
2: Like while they're eating it?
1: So they'll come over, and then
2: they're cutting it multiple times during that.
1: Correct.
2: That's too much.
1: And that's what I said. And, I was like, if James can't figure out how to do this, then he's just not old enough to have a popsicle yet.
2: Yeah.
1: Or not the whole thing. He can just have the part that he can get. And Stella at 9, like, girl, we got to get some things figured out. Like, you can do a popsicle. So then my mother comes over a couple days ago, and she's got this contraption that you put at the bottom of the plastic, and it just, you like push it up the whole time. And so you don't have to cut it, but it's like, it's basically an aid to assist the pushing of the popsicle, which once again, if you need that, like you're not ready to have the popsicle yet. And I get that. It's a great invention for people who may have some dexterity issues. Like I think those things are great in society. You're not ready for the popsicle yet. And then the other thing that they do is they can't just hold it because then their hands get cold.
0: Yeah, you gotta put a paper towel around it.
1: They have popsicle holders up at my father-in-law's house specifically for them.
0: Yes.
1: And I think this is contributing to the softening of America.
0: No,
1: can't have a damn popsicle without having to have all these different adjustments going on. Eat the popsicle.
0: I think the napkin is perfect.
1: I'm out.
0: Because kids tend to spill things. So
1: I'm out. Like
0: the napkin catches that spillage. So I actually
1: no, it doesn't.
0: I applaud it.
1: It literally
0: it, no, yes,
1: just
0: it
1: keeps
0: does.
1: Their hands from getting cold. They spill regardless.
2: I think
0: you agree with him on this.
2: Yeah, I think if you can't eat it, you can't eat it. I think when it comes to some of these issues, maybe us as parents are the ones to blame. My daughter Gianna, she just started wanting to play Minecraft. Every 10 seconds, Dad, how you do this? Dad, how you do that?
1: Man.
2: Dad, can you look this up? I'm like, first of all, I've never played Minecraft in my life, so stop asking me how to play Minecraft.
0: Yeah.
2: But their access to information makes them not want to try to figure out anything on their own. It's immediately, look this up.
1: We did
2: watch
1: this,
2: a YouTube video. No, we figured out stuff on our own.
1: That's
2: trial and error.
1: No. Yeah, troubleshoot it. No, it's important. I feel like because we have so much access to information, that young people aren't actually figuring things out through trial and error right now. They're finding the shortest way to the answer. And I don't think that's the worst thing in the world, but I think that is something you fall back on once you have a certain level of mastery. But you don't get to skip all of the steps of learning how to do certain things just to get to the answer. You never learn anything that way.
0: I hear what you're saying. I hear what you two are saying. I don't necessarily fully agree with what y'all are saying. I get it. Like, why just not? I get the trial and error thing. Like, that to me is when it's physical, when it's like more physical.
1: So you don't think there's a mental trial and error that needs to happen?
0: Just go look up the answer.
1: Oh my gosh. Yeah,
2: but if they're just going
1: this
2: in the
1: is
2: real
1: the problem with today. The
2: they're going in the real world as
0: we're
2: an adult.
0: We're losing recipes. Yes.
1: Oh my God. This is what's wrong with today. The young ladies today. They're not learning from mom how to cook. We're losing recipes.
2: They go out on their own when they're adults. As soon as their cell phone dies, they're cooked because they don't know how to do anything without the internet.
0: That's partially is true. But that's on the parent. That's on the parent. Y'all just giving them tablets and just letting them do whatever.
2: If they're in a crucial situation, they ain't figure out anything on their own unless they got a Wi-Fi signal.
0: My kids do a lot of stuff on their own. They figure it out on their own a lot. I blame the parents.
1: I'll give you a hell of an example. So we in school, we all learned how to spell. Mm-hmm. We had spelling tests. We had to physically write things.
0: Yeah, my mother had a belt in her hand.
1: Right.
0: Asked me, the word is doll.
1: Yep. Yep.
0: And if I mess it up.
1: Johnny had four apples.
0: If he gives two away, how many apples do we have? If you don't say two, you in trouble.
1: So we all get that. And so we have spell check on our phones and on the computer, and that should be for if we just like mistype something. You're typing fast but you know how to spell the words.
0: Yes.
1: The kids today can't spell because they've already skipped to the spell check. That's a problem for me. So what I'm saying is I think the efficiencies are important.
0: What do you mean
1: they don't teach anything?
0: What do you mean they skip
1: the way that
0: they just go
1: they
0: to spell check? What is everything typed?
1: Well, no, that's basically what I'm getting at is like there are so many different aids right now to help people that you kind of lose the mastery of the skill first. I think you have to master the skill and then you get to take the shortcut. But we're skipping to the shortcut a little bit too much right now. I'm not saying they don't do spelling in school, like they obviously do, but everybody's like, well, what do I need to learn how to spell for? I've got spell check. They don't care.
0: We got ChatGPT.
1: They don't care. That's a problem for me.
0: Yeah, we got ChatGPT. Well, yeah, I hear what y'all saying. I do. That's on the parents.
1: And so if you need me to cut your popsicle plastic
0: after James every bite. Too.
1: Right. But I'm watching.
0: What are you talking about?
1: I'm watching
0: about?
1: The 9-year-old do this as well.
0: That's a problem.
1: And I'm trying to prevent my 2-year-old from becoming 9 and being like, Daddy, can you cut? No, I won't. No.
0: I figured at some point he would
1: you
0: just.
1: You allow it at 2 and it continues at 9.
0: Lay know how to push her popsicle, though.
1: Good.
0: Milani good. Does not.
1: Not good. She doesn't. She's not ready.
0: But I pushed it up for her. I didn't cut it. I pushed it up for her.
1: Not ready.
0: And handed it to her. But you know what? I only did it once, so she must have figured it out.
1: Good.
0: She must have figured it out. There Good. We go. See, look, it's on the parents. All right, we got to go to break. When we come back in 2 minutes, we have a game show that Dylan has put together for us. This is T-Bone and Typhus on The Fan.
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6: Hold on, I'm hijacking the show real quick. All right, so Bearded Buckabilly in the chat had a great comment here. And Tybus and I were talking about this. So you've got a bunch of phone numbers memorized.
7: Yeah.
6: I do too. Dylan, I'm sure that you have some phone numbers that are committed to memory.
8: Yes, the essential ones, family members.
6: How many phone numbers do you think your daughter knows off the top of her head?
8: She knows her mother's and that's it.
6: Okay.
7: See,
6: this my daughter is knows crazy to me. That's it. So if the kids got stranded
7: when did you learn all these numbers though?
6: When I was a youngster, when I went to school, I don't know how it was for everybody else, but you had your mother and father's full name. You should know.
7: Yes.
6: Your address. Yep. You should know. Yep. You should know their phone numbers. I think there are a lot of kids that go into school and they'd be like, oh, like what's your mom and dad's name? Mom and dad. Like, they don't know their address. They don't, because all this stuff is, it's in there.
7: What age are you talking about?
6: I'm talking about like a 6-year-old.
7: I doubt it.
6: What do you mean?
7: I doubt it. I don't think that's true.
6: I think that there are a lot of people who have given their 6-year-old one of these and just press mom, press dad. My mom worked in elementary school. You'd be surprised at the technology these kids come into school with.
7: They got cell phones?
6: Yes.
7: Six.
6: Yes. And I bet you they don't know a damn phone number, not one. So you get lost and you got a payphone, which they'd be like, what is a quarter? Okay. What is a quarter?
7: They don't have
6: payphones. All the currency is digital now. They wouldn't even know how to dial.
7: Yeah, well. I seen a thing the other day on Instagram where the guy was asking people how to read a watch and they couldn't do it.
6: See?
7: These grown people. They got to be trolling.
6: So troubling to me.
7: They got to be trolling.
6: All right, we can get back on track.
7: We got a game show. Dylan has a game show for us. Explain it, because I don't know exactly what's going on.
8: All right, so this is kind of going to be like a verbal charade. So I sent Tybus first a list of 5 of your guys' former teammates. You're going to describe this person to Joshua without saying their name. He needs to tell you who they are.
7: Okay.
8: All right.
7: How much time he get?
8: They're going to get the timer up here. Got a 30-second timer to get all 5.
7: Man, all right. It's going to be his.
8: You let me know when you're ready, Joshua.
6: Ready.
8: All right.
7: Wide receiver. Okay. Fastest that we've probably played with. Young guy. He was very young.
6: Paris Campbell.
7: Bang. All right. This guy played on the O-line.
6: Billy Price.
7: No.
6: Jacoby Boren.
7: No.
6: Taylor Decker.
7: Yes. This guy was one of my roommates. Also played.
6: Armani Reeves.
7: No, he played the O-line.
6: Oh, Pat Elflein.
7: Got it. All right. This guy was a captain on our team. Tight end.
6: Jeff Hierman.
7: All right. This last guy looks like we called him Paul Walker.
6: Oh,
7: play DN.
6: Who do we call Paul Walker?
7: He looked like Paul Walker to us for some odd reason. DN, Cincinnati guy.
6: Oh, that's Sam Hubbard.
7: There we go.
8: 4 out of 5 ain't bad. All right, Joshua, I sent you a list of 5 to describe to Tybus.
7: Oh, man.
8: We'll see if he can get all 5. Tybus, you ready?
7: Yep, let's do it.
8: Here we go.
6: All right, Middletown High School. Wide receiver.
7: Jalen Marshall.
6: Okay. Pinhead.
7: Pinhead?
6: Young wide receiver when we were there. Making big money now. Commanders.
7: Terry McLaurin.
6: Okay. Buzz Lightyear, offensive line.
7: Billy?
6: Yes. DeSoto.
7: DeSoto?
6: Wide receiver. Fast guy.
7: Dontre Wilson.
6: Yes. And then Slant Boy.
7: Michael Thomas. Hey, man, I'll be honest with y'all. Y'all missed some of the greatest rivalry in practice. Michael Thomas versus Eli Apple is the funniest beef ever to me. I mean, them two used to go at it all the time. And credit to Eli, because he never backed down from Mike at all. But them Mike, two, like, it was hilarious.
6: And I say this to Tyvus, and he doesn't agree. Mike, to me, speaks in riddles. Like, he says stuff like Yoda almost. But he was a generational smack talker.
7: He was.
6: All he did was run his mouth.
7: He did.
6: And catch the ball.
8: So earlier, we were talking about best players in the Urban Meyer era here at Ohio State, and his name was not mentioned. Do you think it should be? I feel like people sleep on him.
6: Mike, I feel Thomas, like if he played in a different era, we'd appreciate him more.
7: Yeah, Mike Thomas became like... He was like our go-to wide receiver. And I feel like anybody that thinks what Mike became in the league when he was at Ohio State, if you thought you could see that, I think you're lying to yourself. I thought Mike had an incredibly strong work ethic. I mean, that dude worked his butt off. But I'd be lying if I told you I thought he would go to the NFL and break the record for most receptions and have that impact that he had. It's actually a shame that he had those like foot injuries and stuff like that, because he was a sure-handed catcher.
6: He was. He got big hands. He got long arms too, so the range and the radius was there.
7: Yeah.
6: Bigger guy.
7: I never thought he was fast. I just never thought he was fast.
6: He's not.
7: So I was like, he gonna struggle with the separation, but he ran them slants and he broke. He was physical after the Yeah, shout out to Mike Thomas, man.
6: When was the last time you saw Mike?
7: I seen Mike at the Team Up North game this past year. We was both on the sideline because I was doing the tailgate show there, and he was on the sideline up there as well, and we had a nice little conversation. I didn't know he had a daughter.
6: I saw him in December.
7: At Urban's thing?
6: Mm-hmm.
7: How's he doing?
6: He's good. Yeah.
7: He was speaking in riddles?
6: A little bit. That's how he does. He's got a unique cadence.
7: Mike has become like a big like spokesman for Ohio State. Like, he'd be on Twitter all the time, like hyping them up and stuff. So it's actually good to see.
6: I love that for him.
7: Yeah.
8: So we didn't get a chance to bring up the fan poll yesterday.
7: Oh, yeah.
8: Want to make sure we do it today.
7: Yes. What we got today? The fan poll
8: sponsored by JT's Pizza and Pub: is bringing back Zach Rewinski the right move for the Columbus Blue Jackets? What are your guys' thoughts?
7: I feel like, yeah. I mean, it is, though. It is. How he can spin it is, he can always say, I never said I wanted to be traded.
6: Yeah, okay.
8: But then he'd be lying.
6: So let me say this.
7: He can say, I never publicly said that I wanted to be traded.
6: I'm going
7: to
6: say this. So the part of his statement that pissed me off the most was when he was like, oh, the media blew up all these stories or whatever the case is. I don't like when athletes do that if they haven't like publicly made a statement on something. Like, you have an opportunity to say something. And I get where you want to, like, but if it's starting to get out of control, or like you see a rumor that's out there, you can literally get on Twitter or you could, whatever it is, put out a statement through the CBJ thing and be like, nope, not true.
8: To me, this is what happened. And this isn't sourced or anything. This is just my opinion. He wanted to get traded like Luka in the middle of the night.
6: Yeah.
8: He wanted no one to know anything about anything. And then when it got out, now he wants to backpedal and not be the bad guy. Right. He wants his cake and eat it too.
6: You don't want to look like the bad guy, and that's why you want to do it like that, which is fine. But at some point, you got to be a bad guy if you want to do this.
7: He never said that he wanted to be traded.
6: He never said he didn't. That's the other part of it, though.
7: That's true, too.
6: Like, you have the opportunity to come out and be like, no, that's not true. But he never did. And so I feel like there's some culpability there for him. To answer your question... Right decision. If they win some games and he re-signs when his contract's up, then yes. If not, then no. I'm playing results.
7: Let me pivot real quick, because before we started the show, you and I were talking about You're talking about the Jaylen, because Jaylen Brown got traded from the Celtics to the Philadelphia 76ers for Paul George and some first-round picks, if you missed that. But you were saying that you didn't like it because he was trash-talking Embiid.
6: Yes.
7: And you think that it might be a rift there.
6: I feel like Embiid is a petty dude, and I feel like Jaylen is not the type of guy to walk in and immediately apologize if Embiid feels like that's an issue.
7: I'm going to tell you right now, they can make it work.
6: I think they can.
7: I'm going to tell you why. Because in San Francisco, the 49ers traded for Trent Williams. Trent Williams, on tape, slapped the heck out of Sherm in the face. Those two was teammates, and they were fine.
6: I don't think I could ever get there if I got smacked in the face.
7: Which I love, because it's the funniest. That's what he gets. All that stuff he talked, that's what he gets.
6: Getting smacked in the face is crazy.
8: What's ironic about the Jaylen Brown thing, in the same stream that he said, this season was my favorite, essentially mm-hmm. because Jason Tatum wasn't playing, he goes ahead and calls Embiid a flopper. And now they're teammates. So he talks crap about one teammate, and people are like, oh, they can't coexist. He got to go. But and he's talking crap to the other guy he talked crap about on the same stream broadcast.
7: All I'm going to tell you is, on paper, it sound good.
8: So can I, you know what? They hit up LeBron after they signed Jaylen Brown, I heard.
6: Give a stat real quick for why I think the Celtics were like, we're cool giving him away, basically.
7: Let's hear it.
6: So the Celtics were 90 and 36 in games where Jaylen Brown did not play. That's also 36-6 in the last three seasons where he didn't play. So 85% of their games they won when he was out. Damn. I think he was a little bit radioactive in that building, and they were ready for him to be gone.
7: For Paul George and some peanuts?
6: They were ready for him to be gone.
7: Right, they better hope they get playoff P and not pandemic P. All right, we'll hit the buzzer with Ryan Baker when we come back. This is T-Bone and Tyvus on the Fan.
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10: AEP Ohio is still on the scene after a car crashed into a power line up in Delaware County. It's all happening really just outside of Sunbury. Still noticing both directions of State Route 37 closed near 71. We also have that 71 southbound and that 71 northbound ramp blocked off too to 36. Definitely take State Route 3 as your alternate routes to avoid the area and definitely some traffic. I'm 10TV's Brianna Albizu with your...
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16: Tybus says that in all his years being in football locker rooms, he never once looked at another man's junk. 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
7: Joining the program, the famous, the infamous, the best producer, one of the best producers here at the station, who I believe is sitting in the two chair today, Ryan Baker, the touchdown maker. Hi, buddy.
8: You don't see me getting all nervous about it either. Oh, over here, knocking my knees, and I'm so tired. I'm losing some sleep. Oh, Dylan did everything for me. Oh.
7: I could not have done this without Dylan. Major shout out to Dylan for all his hard work and preparation. But I helped. Listen, God made him, but I helped.
6: Oh, you know, Ty was pitching ideas, like he was producing the show. I was impressed.
7: I'm not going to, you know, just show up.
8: You guys both know this. It's one of the things that I love about both of you, because every time I've ever, like, even back to when before I worked here full time as an employee, every time I did a show with either of you, I would reach out and say, hey, this isn't just my barbecue. It's yours too. Is there anything you want to talk about? And both of you guys would always send all kinds of ideas, articles, all of that. So it's one of the things I always love about, because some people are like, well, we'll just talk about whatever you want. It's cool.
7: See, I realized early on, like, especially like in this time of the year, it's not a lot going on.
6: You want to control what's going on that sheet.
7: So it's like, I know how hard it is for people to just come up with stuff. So like, I would think of stuff that like, oh, this sounds like this would be interesting and stuff like that.
8: Well, and sometimes not all of our brains are working in the exact same. Like, so, you know, you know right now in sports, you've got to talk World Cup and you've got to talk Zach Werenski and the Blue Jackets.
7: You got to talk World Cup.
8: Well,
7: did you watch last night?
2: Is it pig's ass pork? No, I didn't.
7: Y'all had, no. You were supposed to watch it. You were supposed to watch it so Reeser will watch Top Gun Maverick.
2: I never agreed to any of this. This is just stuff Bo was throwing out there. I never agreed to any of it.
8: I actually, last night, for the first time on purpose, put on the World Cup.
6: Why? Why would you do that?
8: I watched the last 40 minutes of Team USA, and that was all I needed.
6: I'm
8: I
6: saw the last the red man card. Standing over here.
7: I didn't see it.
2: No, you're not. There's two of us here. But
6: me and Baker are brothers in a different life because we're very in lockstep on many things.
2: All right, did you hear this? What happened to me this past weekend? I have watched at least a second of the World Cup because my buddy was in town and I met them out and we were at an establishment and somebody was there that listens to the show and they were like, hey, whatever you do, don't look at that TV. Well, what do you do when someone says that? You
6: right turn and look.
2: And I looked up and it was, I don't know, Austria playing someone. And it was like, oh, shocking, 0-0. And I went back to...
7: I'm going to be honest with you. I watched a good 10 minutes of it. It's boring. I'm sorry. It's boring.
8: I have a non-soccer question, though, that came from this. When the game is over and everyone's pumped for the win, you know what song they put on in the stadium? And I guess this is like the unofficial theme of this team. Nope. Country Roads.
6: I'm out.
8: What are we doing?
2: It's not Freebird, but it's okay. It's all right.
8: You're hyped up from a win and you're putting on that slow ass song. What?
7: Which better? Now, that or camp? Which one is better? Which one you prefer? Right.
6: We definitely did not have to go there.
2: I mean, Jeez. Only camp is picking camp.
6: Now, Dylan, we're going to get a phone call this morning.
2: Dylan, you're talking about Country Roads, and I know it's different. It's not Team USA, and it was West Virginia. But wasn't that cool when West Virginia was making their run in the College World Series, and they would all go out there and sing Country Roads to their fan?
8: It was cool for them. And you know what that made me decide? Like, Country Roads, top five songs that gets white people going. You put that on in the bar.
2: I don't know.
6: Sweet Caroline.
8: Caroline is probably number one.
6: It's got to be number one.
8: Mr. Brightside is number two.
6: Yes.
8: Yes.
6: Don't stop believing.
7: How does this Country Roads song go? Give me a little bit of melody.
8: Country Roads, take me home.
6: Oh, yeah. I know that one.
2: I know that one.
8: It's not in the system. I look.
6: That is hilarious.
7: Bake, what you got planned for the fourth? Are you working tomorrow?
2: No, which is really weird. Yeah. I don't like that. I would rather be working so I could take a PTO day some other time when I was working and I could double dip again. Yeah. I like doing that a lot.
7: What you doing for the fourth? You cooking? Ain't you like a grill master? You was teaching me how to do a steak.
2: I don't really have any plans this weekend. Mm. I guess maybe I'll start getting, because next Saturday I leave for vacation, so maybe I'll start getting stuff ready for that.
7: Excuse me? But you taking PTO?
2: Yeah.
7: A week?
2: Yes, a whole week.
7: We're going
2: down to Florida. Mm. We're just going to sit in water and drink drinks and eat good food.
6: There you go.
7: That sounds boring.
8: Tyvus says that Baker is a grill master, but Joshua, have you ever had any of Baker's baked goods?
6: I have not.
2: I don't think JP ever got
7: it. You got to be around for Christmas.
2: We'll make sure JP gets it.
6: What's your specialty?
2: We're hanging out a lot up in your guys' neck of the woods now, so we can go ahead and drop some off. Make sure James, my buddy, gets it.
6: That's right. James loves a damn snack, too.
7: That's funny. All right, what's coming up on Bishop and Friends?
2: Well, we talked a little bit about it already. We're going to have to talk about the World Cup and mm-hmm. Team USA moving on to the round of 16. Also, we're going to have some Zach Werenski talk. And
6: where are you at?
2: I don't know how this is going to work out, guys.
6: Where are you at?
2: Those statements yesterday, it sure seems like... Well, I don't want to be the bad guy. Well, I don't want to be the bad guy either.
6: Agree.
2: Don Waddell's going to have a press conference today at noon.
7: And, you going?
2: Well, I don't get off of work until noon. Dang, so maybe I can jump on the Zoom part of it real quick. But I hope the first question that's asked is, does this mean Zach Werenski is signing long term one year from now? That should be the first question in all of this. Because that statement sure makes it seem like he wants to be here long term now.
6: No, it sounded a little open-ended to me. The terminology was vague enough where it's like they just want us to shut up.
2: I want to be in Columbus and I want to win here is what it says.
6: Right. That's vague, though.
2: It is vague. That's why the first question needs to be.
6: I agree.
2: Is he signing long term next July? Because I don't know. I think this is just a Band-Aid on all of this. And I'm not sure. I think we just punted this down to next year. When the no trade is a 10-team no trade, now, and they can do what they want.
7: Now the full court press goes to Kirill Marchenko, so that's what'll be next.
2: There's the Kirill Marchenko thing. I think is a lot of his agent putting pressure on the Blue Jackets to up their offer.
7: Okay,
2: I don't know if that's true or not, but it kind of seems like maybe this agent's trying to add a couple more zeros to this contract because he can sign an extension now.
7: Yeah.
2: Zach can't until next year. He can do it now.
7: Well, I guess we'll see. All right, Bake. 3 big hours on Bishop and Friends coming up next. We got to hit the buzzer.
0: Shove it down your throat.
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7: JP is a man of the people. He's got a hookup for you. Go ahead, JP.
6: Oh, yeah. Let me pull this up real quick. So I was on Instagram yesterday. I saw this deal that said that you can get 50 cents off per gallon of gas if you're an Amazon Prime member. So you've got to sign up. I think it's Earnify. You can link it to, there's a link online. Just type in, you know, Amazon Prime Earnify gas. And then you get 50 cents off per gallon starting today up until the 5th. I went this morning at BP, where you got to go. I went this morning, got my gasoline, still put like $90 in the tank, but it was definitely worth it.
7: 50 cents off. Look at that. JP, man of the people. It's been a pleasure working with you for the past 2 days.
6: I've enjoyed it.
7: Everybody enjoy their 4th of July. Bone returns on Monday. We'll see y'all then. Until then, this is T-Bone and Tyvus, 97.1 The Fan.
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10: Lane closures are expected on that 670 westbound ramp 262 after a disabled vehicle that we're noticing out on the roads for you. Also, not too far away in South Linden, we are still watching a fire at the IHS Metal Recycling Center. All lanes are closed in that northbound direction over by Joyce Avenue. I'm 10TV's Brianna Albizu with your fan traffic. Have a great Thursday.
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2: Good morning, I'm Ryan Baker. Team USA did it, and for just the second time in history has won a knockout round game at the World Cup. They beat Bosnia and Herzegovina 2-0 to advance to the round of 16. Malik Tillman and Fuller and Balogun scored for the U.S. Balogun was given a red card, though, in the 64th minute and will miss the next game against Belgium. That's Monday night at 8 in Seattle. It looks like cooler heads have prevailed for now as the Columbus Blue Jackets and defenseman Zach Werenski released a statement yesterday saying that Zach is comfortable returning to the team and the trade talks are on hold. The CBJ made a couple of moves on the first day of free agency yesterday, signing forward Ryan Lomberg and goaltender Phoenix Copley. Longtime captain Boone Jenner is moving on. He signed a 4-year deal with the Washington Capitals. The Boston Celtics have traded forward Jaylen Brown to the Philadelphia 76ers for Paul George and multiple draft picks.
23: Your morning just got more interesting. 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What William T. Sherman was to the Union Army, he is to Northern College football. A husband, a father, and middling youth sports coach. 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
31: I'm talking to Ohio State Athletic Director Ross Bjorken. Coach Day walking on with us right now. Good to see you, buddy.
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33: Hi, everybody. 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
34: Well, Reese came in and he handed me papers.
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32: it's a rundown.
34: And then he said, "You see that button? That's the only button you need to worry about. Don't touch. There's 8,000 buttons in front of me." Oh, I didn't know what he was talking about.
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23: 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Ryan Baker and Eric Reeser. 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
1: All right, let's do it live on a Thursday edition of the program. Bo and the boys with you for the next three. Bake is here. Isaiah is here. We are loaded up. My old buddy, Frankie Haydick, former U.S. national team member, will join us coming up at 9:30, reflecting on a thrilling win for Team USA yesterday in the World Cup. We'll open up the mailbag coming up at 10 o'clock. Paul Feinbaum, fresh off yet another accolade, Lifetime Achievement Award at the Barrett Conference. He will join us at 10:30. 11 o'clock, what we learned this week, and of course, Doug LeMaurice coming up at 11:30. But we do begin with a pretty communal thing that has happened. I know Bake's not on board with it, but there aren't many things in today's life that would garner the attention of my entire family at once, all engaged at once. There just aren't. Like, we spend hours on car rides across these great United States all summer long to lacrosse events, and there's very few things that demand everybody on the same conversation piece. Most of the time, they're chasing screens or they're chasing their own dialogue, and that's the way that it goes. And the same things here at home. They watch the things that they want to watch. This is an on-demand society we're raising these kids in, and when they have the feeling of wanting to watch something, they simply go and watch it. Yesterday, however, and about the only other thing that this applies to is probably Ohio State football in the NFL, we sat down at 8 o'clock and didn't move for over 2 hours and watched a soccer game. And they were locked in the whole time, other than a few VAR stare down at your phone for 2 minutes. Well, it took them time to go through some VAR calls, one of which they got wrong, which we'll get into in just a second. But we did. And it is one of the things that are, there are a couple of things that are still pretty magical about the world that we live in now. And one of them is the patriotism combined with sport. And I saw this in the hockey in February in the Olympics, and I saw it last night, and I've seen it over the last month with this World Cup. And as this United States team continues to survive and advance, or thrive and advance, however you want to frame it, you see this more and more. And football does this. Buckeye football does this. NFL does this on a Sunday. We'll all sit down and watch for the 1 o'clock games, or if there's a big night game, we'll all sit and watch it. But that's about it. There aren't very many things in sport, in pop culture, and in entertainment that demands the attention of my entire family. And this did. This did. And my guess is it did for a lot of you out there as well. You were probably similar circumstances where you were either at a bar or a gathering spot or in your basement living room like I was and watching it. And it was spectacular. This is fun. This is a really fun team to watch play. I am not a diehard soccer fan by any means, though I did host Crew Extra for 2 years. So I guess it gives me a little bit of a cachet there. So I'm not, though. I didn't watch the lead up to this, didn't watch the build up to this. I've watched this United States team in this World Cup. I usually watch the U.S. teams in the World Cup dating back to 1994. This is the most fun Team USA we've ever had. I think I can say that emphatically. They are attacking. They are borderline arrogant. They are fun. They are getting downhill, and they have a spirit about them that is unlike any other Team USA team that I've seen. A fearlessness, almost. And it's 2-0. They lose Balogun with 30 minutes to go in this thing on a ridiculous replay of a VAR on a red card. He'll miss the next game as well. And they didn't just sit and kind of camp it in. They kind of kept attacking and then had, with Tillman in the 82nd minute, one of the coolest free kicks you've ever seen for a goal to kind of ice it. It was about as good as could be, and they delivered on every possible level. Will they do it again against Belgium when they play on the 6th? Who knows? Will there be some sort of an appeal for Balogun to get the red card removed? There's differing opinion if that's even possible, but certainly it doesn't appear likely. But for one given night on a first Friday on July 1st, 3 days short of a 250th birthday of America, this thing checked every damn box. And, Bake, I know you didn't watch any of it, but if you would have, I promise you it would have delivered.
2: I'm sure it would have. And you're seeing history here with Team USA, I believe. Brother Bone this morning called in from New York, and I think he said this is the first time ever in the World Cup that Team USA has won 3 games. It's only the second time ever they've won a knockout round game.
1: Yeah.
2: So you are going into uncharted waters here with Team USA in this tournament. And as we know, that's not this isn't for me, yeah, but that's pretty cool. When you're having historic moments like that.
3: And it feels like hay in the barn now. They won this game last night, and then obviously you get the red card, and so Balogun's out for the next game unless there's an appeal, which everything that I've read makes it look like that's probably not going to happen, which is super unfortunate because he has been, if not the best player for Team USA throughout the past couple of games, he's one of the best players on our team, so that hurts big time. But now it feels like hay in the barn. They did everything that I thought was possible. And now going into the next game, if they win, amazing. If not, it's been a great World Cup already for USA.
1: I'm going to push back for just a little bit. I think they're better than Belgium. I know Belgium's a top 10 team. I think if Balogun plays, I think they're better than Belgium. Now, Bake, did you see the red card in question here? So if for those of you who did not see this, nothing was called in the field of play. There's a jostling for the ball between Balogun and a guy from Bosnia-Herzegovina, and the guy from, they both go down in kind of a heap. They're both kind of fighting for the ball, and in ultra slow motion with freeze frame, you see that Balogun's right foot kind of slides down the calf of the Bosnian player and then kind of gets stuck around his ankle, and the pressure of all of it leads to a twisted ankle. The guy ended up playing the rest of the game, so this wasn't a dislocated ankle. There's not a person on the planet who would claim that there was any intent with this. None. This was a jostling for the ball. There was no penalty called in the run of play. They stop it because the guy stays down, and then they call VAR over, and in super slow-mo, they freeze frame it, and you see, and you can see the clip now, and there's been the messy one that's been put up against it, which is, quite honestly, far more egregious. But you see this still image of Balogun's foot on this guy's ankle, and you go, okay, clear intent. Like he's trying to hurt him. In real time, it is abundantly clear by anybody who's ever played sport in their life that these are just two athletes jostling for the same ball, and sometimes bad things happen clearly by happenstance, and that's all that this was. I find it absolutely absurd that this was the intent. I find it impossible that this was the intent of VAR being put into the FIFA World Cup to begin with. I do not think that this was the intent of VAR being put in this thing. And I find it absurd that there's not a simple appeal process to this to say, let's apply some common sense now to this.
2: So I did see this morning, and as I was looking up videos to try to get the exact pronunciation of Fuller and Balogun's name, so I did see what happened in all of that. And the commentator... and I don't know who it was for Fox that was like the analyst on there, but he was talking about it and he said, this guy comes from the side. There's no way he even saw him until the guy was right in front of him. He said, I could see them giving him a yellow card, but there's no way that's a red card. But you get those. It's kind of like in football. It's real easy to pick on the referees and say they miss things when you can slow things down to the millisecond.
1: Yeah.
2: And look at it frame by frame. This is all happening in real time. When you slow that down, it looks awful because the way his ankle goes, it looks terrible. But when you play it at real time in the speed, it doesn't look like there's anything there.
3: It's unfortunate too, because obviously now he's out the next game. And so, like Bo said, not having if there is no appeal process for him to be able to play in the following game, it's super unfortunate for the United States. Big time loss going into the next game, and that's the worst part of it. It is what it is against Bosnia, but going against Belgium, like, we need them. So that's going to be really difficult.
1: It's a simple fix. Like, we screwed up. It's too severe. Take away the red card, give him a yellow retroactively, and, you know, ipso facto donezo. That's it. I mean, this isn't hard to do. You clearly got it wrong. It was clearly far too harsh of a punishment for this stage of the tournament, for any stage of the tournament. There was no intent for any of it to be malicious. And this is a run-of-the-mill play. And it's the same thing. God, I hate it in football, too, when they do this, when they go frame by frame. That's not the sport. The sport is not frame by frame. Instant replay, VAR, all of it. It is done to check for obvious mistakes that are made. It is not done for the minutia. This was a minutia play. It happened in a split second with zero intent of harm or malice intended. None. They got twisted up. Make it right, move on. My hunch is they won't because it's FIFA and that's how things go. But they should. And apparently they're able to appeal it. The thinking is, though, that the VAR is already a form of appeal. And so appeal of an appeal essentially will not get them anywhere. It does not take away from the accomplishment last night. It does not take away from the magic of them singing Country Roads at the end of every one of these. I think it's amazing that a John Denver song that's 50 or 60 years old, about, written by a guy writing about Maryland and somehow was about West Virginia, has turned into this ballad that everybody sings. That's all magical. But this is what happens, man. It's what happens when patriotism and sport mix. It's pretty damn undefeated, no matter the sport. I don't know what to make of what happened yesterday in Blue Jackets world. We're going to get to that coming up next. We're going to have much more on Team USA coming up at 9:30 with Frankie Hayduk. We'll try to make sense of yesterday in CBJ land coming up next. We're off and running on a Thursday. Bishop and Friends right here on The Fan.
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9: Warm and muggy to start and sunny and hot this afternoon with highs in the upper 90s and feels like well into the triple digits. For tonight, mostly clear overnight with our lows in the 70s. And then for Friday, we close out the work week with sunny skies and very, very hot temperatures in the 90s with feels like climbing into the triple digits. So keep those ways to stay cool. For The Fan, I'm meteorologist Meredith Garfalo with the 10 Weather Impact Forecast.
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10: All right, here's the statement from Zach Werenski. The Jackets put it out yesterday afternoon. It came kind of out of nowhere, quite honestly. Quote, Don and I have had a very open and honest dialogue since the season ended. Ideally, this wouldn't have become such a public thing, but that is the world we live in now, and everything got blown out of proportion, in my opinion. I want to win, and I want to do that in Columbus. As I've thought about things and discussed everything with my wife and family, we want to be in Columbus. It has been my home for the past 10 years. I've been proud to be a Blue Jacket. We have the best fans in the NHL. I love my teammates and coaches. Looking forward to doing everything I can to get us back in the playoffs to compete for a Stanley Cup. Don and I are completely aligned on that and excited about what's to come with our team. Aaron Portsline was on Morning Juice this morning, our old buddy. They asked him how we got here. Here was Porty's answer.
11: So I think this thing got out of control on him. I think it's a hard thing for him to explain. I think it's going to be a hard thing for him to explain that there's even a conversation, right, with 2 years left about the future. He can be extended next year at this time. They can't extend him right now. But if they're at this point next year and he says, I'm a little uneasy about the future,

0: I'm not sure what I'm doing. I want to see some stuff here before I decide to resign. You're perfect. Like that, that's the time to have that conversation, because now you can't extend. The fact that it's 2 years out, my sense is that he made it clear that he wants to see more here before he commits long term. And I think it's possible he and his agent were not on the same page in terms of the urgency of that message. Did that mean let's get going now? Or did that mean like, I love it here, blah, blah, blah, blah, blah, but I have to see something if I'm going to stay, which I think most fans, the latter one, most fans would be like, perfectly fine, perfectly fine. They're all in the same boat. Let's get going here.
1: I had several folks text me about this. So wait, what? Zach's staying. Now he's staying? And my response to all of them was, I think the real truth is Zach wanted out. He wanted it out quietly. In today's day and age, it's impossible for it to stay quietly. And the noise around it became something that he quite honestly wasn't up for. I that's the only way that I can read it at this point. I think this is going to be a very interesting year for them. I think Porty's right on Juice this morning, where he says, you know, a year from now, okay, fine. And I think most fans would say, yeah, put pressure on the organization to build a better team, to make it to the playoffs next year, to build something that resembles a cup contender. And there need to be major, major steps towards that going forward. But I don't know how else to read it other than that, Bake.
2: I agree. And I just want to, one thing that you said, I don't know if Zach wanted out. I don't know if Zach went to them and said, I want to be traded. But I do think Zach probably said he wasn't sure if he's going to re-sign here, something like that. And if you don't have a guarantee that Zach wants to be here long term or will resign, it's asset management in sports. And you could get more for Zach Werenski now than ever if he's going to work with you on his no trade clause. He was traded to the Dallas Stars.
1: Yeah, that's right. He was.
2: The deal was in place and he said no.
1: Yeah.
2: Now, whether he said, I'd rather be in Columbus than Dallas, or he didn't want to be in Dallas long term, who knows?
1: Or if that was out of spite.
2: Correct. And I believe that Zach Werenski doesn't want to be the villain in this.
1: Yes.
2: I believe that wholeheartedly. There's a press conference today with Don Waddell at noon. Mm-hmm. And the first question should be, so does this mean Zach is signing a contract extension 1 year from now when he's eligible to? And if that answer isn't 100% yes, this isn't over.
1: Regardless, Bick.
2: I don't know how you play this year. I don't know how you can have this looming over your franchise this year. That's not good for anyone.
3: But I think going into the season, that should have been there anyway. Like, if you don't turn this thing around and get into the playoffs, I had no question that Werenski at this point, why would he want to stay? If we come back a third season in a row,
1: yeah.
3: Like at that point, the pressure already feels like it's mounted. There was some pressure on this past season that we didn't live up to. Coming into this year, I felt like pressure should be wholeheartedly on, because now we're getting closer to the end of the contract with Werenski. And then my other thought is there a chance that Zach just didn't like the places that were offering them trades to the Blue Jackets? Is there a chance that maybe he didn't want to go to Dallas? Maybe there were a couple other options and him and Don sat down and he said, this is what we can do. Does that sound good to you? And he said, these aren't the ones I want to go to. Maybe I do want to stay here for another season.
1: I think he demanded a trade. I think his agent asked for a trade. And I think that they wanted it. That's my read of it. And maybe I'm dead wrong. I'm wrong a lot. It happens. I just think you don't get to the point where you don't go from, I'm not sure if I'll sign an extension next summer, to consummating a deal with Dallas and having reports of him wanting to play in Tampa and Toronto. You don't get to that from the people who are reporting it on, I'm not sure if I'm going to sign an extension next year. You get there if your best player says, Norris Winter says, I want to be moved. That's how you get there. Any manager, any general manager, any coach, if an athlete as good as Zach, as critical as he is to the team, comes up to you and says, I'm not sure if I'm going to sign an extension next year, if that was the way that that conversation took place, you say, well, let me see what I can build around you. Why don't you call Dylan Larkin and convince him to come down here if we can put a package together? That's what you do if you're a general manager. So I don't think it was that. I think it was, I want to be traded, and I think you hit it. I don't think he wanted to be the bad guy around town, and I get that too. He's been here 10 years, for God's sakes. I don't blame him for wanting out. They haven't won enough in 6 years. They're trending. I get all of it. I get holding feet to the fire, all of it. I get demanding a trade. I understand it. I'm not for it, but I understand why he would do it. But I'm not going to sit here and act like there was miscommunication between agent and all of it, this whole blown out of proportion stuff. No, I don't believe that it was. I believe he asked for a trade. Don Waddell said, well, if we're going to trade him, now's the time. He just won the Norris. We can get a pretty good return back for him. They were obviously happy with the return in the trade for Dallas that he nixed. And he said, well, these are the places I want to go to. And then it gets a little complicated because those teams can't get back the what you want for Werenski. So that's my read of it. Maybe I'm dead wrong on it. And I guess there's no way to ever prove if I am or not, unless somebody writes the book when this whole thing is done. You get true candid talk from everybody on it. But I don't think that there's any way that this was, I'm not sure if I'm going to sign an extension next year. And then Don Waddell went hunting for deals for Zach. I don't think that's it at all. I don't think Don would do that. I think he would say, let me prove to you we're headed in the right direction. We've gotten more points every year and we're heading in the right direction.
2: And the crazy thing with what you just talked about, like, if this is the case, like, Zach's like, I want to win. They're sure not acting like a team that wants to win right now.
1: No.
2: You know who is? Nashville. You know who is? San Jose.
1: Mm-hmm.
2: Yeah. You know who is? The Washington Capitals.
1: Yeah.
2: The Columbus Blue Jackets so far in free agency have signed two minor leaguers, a fourth line winger, and a backup journeyman goaltender.
1: Mm-hmm.
2: They haven't made any trades. Nashville's made a ton of trades. There are teams out there that have gotten better while the Blue Jackets have just... Now, I don't know if maybe they were preoccupied with this Zach Werenski stuff, but if you're trying to get this guy to stay, if this is all the case, it sure doesn't look like you're operating that way. Now, there's still time. There could be moves coming. But the Columbus Blue Jackets aren't a better team right now than they were at the end of last season.
1: No. I mean, you don't buy that, do you? He clearly asked for the trade.
3: 100%.
2: There's no way he did it. I don't know if he came out straight up and asked for a trade, but I think he probably did say, I'm not signing here.
3: Like, there's no way that there was miscommunication between him and his agent. Like, I don't believe that whatsoever. Because this is like code red. There's no way that just code red just slips out of nowhere and, oh, all of a sudden, I mean, if it is true, then Zach should be really upset with his agent.
1: If the agent's not fired, then obviously there was no miscommunication.
2: And we've talked about this. Boone Jenner's moving on. The Blue Jackets will have a new captain. Mm-hmm. If it's not this year, it'll be in the coming years. And I heard Dylan Tyre, who works for the Blue Jackets, I get it, say, Zach Werenski is one of the guys you put the C on.
1: No.
2: You do not put a C on that guy after this.
1: No.
2: Absolutely
1: chance.
2: Not.
1: No. It goes on Adam Fantilli. And you say it's your team, go. That's what I do. I would do that. I'd put it on his chest and say it's your team, go. And in the meantime, if Zach is serious about being here, you have him call Dylan Larkin. You say, well, what does it take to acquire him? And you try to bring him here. That's the steps of this. But I don't buy anything that happened yesterday. I think he demanded a trade. He didn't like how ugly it got. And now he's trying to save face a little bit. And again, I understand all of it. I understand his perspective on all of it. Totally. But at the same time, if you're going to want those things, if you're going to ask for those things, then the consequences are locally, they're going to be there. You mentioned Boone Jenner. He's to Washington. Did I see that?
2: Yes, a big deal. I was shocked by
1: that
2: deal.
1: Me too, at the size of the deal.
2: Yeah.
1: So, and we'll have more on that coming up at 9:48. All right, coming up next, former U.S. men's national team legend, former crew legend, one of the great dudes of all time, Frankie Hadick, going to join us on the U.S. men's national team advancing in the knockout round to the round of 16. That's coming up in 2 minutes. Bishop and Friends right here on The Fan.
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5: 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Did you take a Waken 180 up on the Lose 40 by the 4th challenge? 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
1: All right, here's what's up on a Thursday edition of the program. The U.S. men's national team on in the knockout phase to the round of 16. They will play Belgium. A man who knows a little bit about not only the U.S. men's national team, but soccer, and quite honestly, just one of the all-around best guys you're ever going to find. It's been too damn long, Frankie Hadick. How you doing, buddy?
10: Oh, what's up, bro? I was just going to say the same thing to you, man. I was like, way too long we haven't talked. What's going on, dude?
1: Well, I tell you what, your sport's going on, buddy. I'd led this to the show today. There aren't many things. I've got three boys, 14, 12, and 10. There aren't many things that we do as a family that we completely congregate and lock in on, outside from like maybe family dinner. Last night was another one of those nights. This U.S. men's national team has this country by the throat. If you go back to the beginning of this cup run, buddy, did you see this level of play coming from this team?
10: Heck no, dude. No way. I don't think anyone could have. You know, the games kind of leading up to this, even like 10 games before, we're all kind of, you didn't know who was going to play. You didn't know who was starting. You didn't know if there was a starting 11. It was like, whoa, I didn't know right before what they were going to do. And then all of a sudden, I think Pochettino, he had a plan, and that's why he's such a great coach, and that's why he's going to all these great clubs. Hey, I'm going to kind of lure U.S. to sleep, and then I'm going to come out firing at the cup. And that's what these boys have done, dude. It's been so rad to watch the camaraderie and the all the guys just battling for each other and grabbing each other's shirts. And whenever one situation comes up, the whole team's there. And man, I love it, dude. And like you just said, I would have never predicted it, but I'm loving what I'm seeing, and I'm loving this team, and I'm loving the attitude.
1: Frankie, the fearlessness.
10: Dude, These guys are playing with, like, oh my God, they're playing the best soccer that U.S. soccer has ever played. You know, I was in the 2002 World Cup back then. You saw, we made the quarterfinals as well back then and lost to Germany 1-0. So, but, man, when we play, it was drop and counter. We knew the teams were going to possess the ball. We knew it was drop and counter through Landon and Beasley and McBride. Dude, these guys are playing beautiful soccer, and they're flying forward, and they're aggressive, and they're relentless. I love it.
1: They are. Like,
10: oh, it's relentless. I could have never predicted this. I swear, I'm a number one U.S. fan. I love U.S. soccer. Dude, I was scared a little bit before the cup, and what I'm seeing from these guys is just, it's not really a surprise, but I think the coach had a different tactic than everyone, and that's why this guy's so great.
1: Tongue to the great Frankie Hayduk, U.S. men's national team legend, two World Cup teams in 02 and 06, and of course, a crew legend and one of our all-time favorites around here. You mentioned that attacking attitude that they had, and I think you hit it, buddy. I do think that there was that a lot of us, and I was among them, we were talking in the lead up to the World Cup. I'm like, man, how have we not changed like what our objective is in 30 years since 94? Like, get to the knockout stage, and then, you know, that's kind of the end of the road on this. But that's not what this team has played like. They have played with a relentlessness in attack, and I want to ask you about the Balogun red card in just a second. But before we get to that, they play the last 30 minutes 10 men down, Frankie. They didn't park the bus. They kept going, even with 10 men down, with a man down. It was such a fearless approach in the last 30 minutes, such a gutsy approach in the last 30 minutes yesterday. What did you make of that tactic?
10: I just think that they didn't even know they were playing a man down, and they didn't even care if they were playing. If they were even playing two men down, they wouldn't have cared. They would have been doing the same thing.
1: Like
10: it's like, you know, it's just, it's like what you said, it's relentless. It's, they're going, they're nonstop. These guys are as fit as can be too, because I can see how they're running and how the pressure, it's not easy to pressure for 90 minutes, man. And, you know, with some of the heat stuff going on and around, man, these guys, they don't care about anything, and they're not intimidated by anyone. They're not intimidated by the big names. And they're just battling for each other. This is what U.S. is all about, and I love it, man. I'm literally loving every minute of it. And just like you said, it's been a family time thing, dude. We got all the kids are face painting themselves, and I'm seeing it kind of go a little bit more and more around the town. So it's like, oh my God, it's so fun to watch.
1: All right, let's talk about the red card. You obviously played in World Cup before there was VAR. In real time, there's not even a foul called on this play yesterday with Balogun. It's not called. The players stay down, and then that allows VAR to intervene. Now, I certainly don't know the sport like you. I see no ill intent. It seems like two guys just got kind of messed up, and then it happened. And then if you freeze frame it, it looks bad. I will acknowledge that. It looks bad. What did you make of it in real time? What did you make of the VR making it a red card, and what do you think will happen now, if anything?
10: Well, I mean, I thought in real time, no way, dude. I love kicking people, so that's part of it, is getting your leg. And typically, a forward will try to put the leg in front of the other defender's leg so he can kind of get the position right. So he was trying to throw his leg in front of him, and it was a millisecond off where they both kind of hit it at the same time, and then that's where it would look bad. But dude, a real time, never a foul. VAR, once they see it, you said it, dude. I could see how they could call it. The guy's ankle looked like it went in half, but no malintent whatsoever. He, as a forward, was just trying to put his body in front of the defender, and you kind of throw your leg out. And dude, honestly, I could see how they called it, but I can see if they appeal it, it should not be a red card. But I don't even know if they can appeal it. I don't know the rules till we're there, but I'll be honest.
1: And nobody does.
10: Yeah, totally. Yeah, FIFA rules, it's a whole different thing. They're kind of making them up on the go. Because even like you said with VAR, I watch some VAR calls and like, oh, that's not even a foul. That's not, and the next thing I know, just it's a red card. And you're like, wait, what?
1: Right.
10: Well, the next thing, guys, offside, not offside. And so they don't really have it totally down either, which is, that's the weird thing to me. I'm like, dude, you got to have some guys in there that totally know, and I'm sure they do, but there's been number of fouls called in VAR situations that I've watched and be like, and they said the opposite. And I'm like, what goes here?
1: Well, Frankie, and then there's that freeze frame of Messi doing similar. that isn't a that I know you've seen that isn't a call at all, that's not a card at all. Everything I've read on it this morning, buddy, has been like, well, they can appeal it, but essentially the VAR from yesterday was the appeal of what happened. It'll be almost impossible. It's not going to be overturned, which I think is shameful. If that doesn't happen, I mean, he's been our talisman. He's been our best player up front. What does Team USA, how do they counter, how do they throw a team against Belgium without the guy who's been their best scoring threat throughout this tournament?
10: Yeah, I mean, you're kind of right. It's been, you know, it's pretty much, he's been our Messi, if you want, you know, he's been like that. Yeah, it's going to be, for one, it'll be a shame for him not to play. I mean, this guy, he's going to score again and again and again. He's feeling it. So if they do leave him out, man, you'll probably have Pepe up top. And from what we've seen, guys, it doesn't matter who you're putting in right now. You know, you're plugging people in and the game isn't changing much. You know, like, and I know we had a lot of people against that Turkey game when we lost that game when we made a bunch of changes, but it wasn't, these guys, they know what they're doing. They got the system, and I think they're ready for it. I think Belgium's going to be a little bit overconfident, right? Because we just played them a month ago and they beat us 5-1.
1: Yeah.
10: So they're like, oh my God, cool. We're in the, but they're an older team. I mean, they're having to get Lukaku up there, and Lukaku's scoring some goals, and they got De Bruyne, a great player, but they're a little bit of an aged team, and we're a bunch of youngsters, dude. We're a bunch of firecrackers, dude. We're ready to firecrack it, dude. It's like, oh, my God, I can't wait to see this game, dude. And I honestly think as well, I keep on saying this, but I think Pochettino put the team out. I didn't. He might have known they were going to play Belgium at one point. You know what I mean? So, and that's how much of a tactician I really believe he is. And the boys are believing in him and they're doing what he says and it's working, dude. He's making all the right subs. I don't think, you know, obviously if you lose your number one goal scorer, it's going to make a big difference, but I think they'll be ready to go, dude.
1: Frankie, I'll get you out of here on this one. What did it do to you emotionally to see Pochettino singing Country Roads at the end of that game yesterday?
10: So beautiful, dude. So beautiful, dude. I was right there with him, just loving every minute of it, loving every American singing it, just loving it, dude. I was laughing so hard, but singing it at the same time. All my kids know the song, and we're just, the whole family singing it, and it's fun, dude. It's cool. I love it. And, dude, this guy he's grabbed the Americans' hearts a little bit, dude. You know, an Argentinian guy that's tough and has you know, credit everywhere. And man, he's grabbing us, our hearts. He's grabbed my heart already. I'm like, dang, dude, you threw out a team like that, and this is what we're playing. Oh my God, this is beautiful. This is unbelievable. What a team, dude. What
1: it's
10: a
1: awesome.
10: Team. And that's what happened. 4 years of trying to find people and pick the right guys, and you know what? As of now, he has picked the right squad. You know, only 24 players can make it or whatever it is. And that's hard to do with such a big country. But he's got these guys going, dude. He picked the right squad. He picked the right guys. You can tell they're a team and they love each other. And that's all that matters. Guys that love each other will battle for each other through thick and thin. And you can see that this team's doing it, dude. It's rad.
1: Buddy, I love you. It's been way too long. We won't wait as long the next time. I'd love to keep having you on as we continue in the World Cup. Thank you so much for your time, my friend.
10: Yeah, bro. Good seeing you guys again. Here we go. So USA! We're doing it, dude. Monday, let's go.
1: The great Frankie Hajduk joining us on the Brian Heating and Cooling Systems Fan Guest Hotline, crew captain, of course, U.S. men's national team and crew legend as well. And you can feel the enthusiasm, obviously, in his voice. But to be fair, he's that enthusiastic always. That's just how he chooses to live his life, which is a beautiful thing. We'll go around the sports world, reflect on the Boone Jenner news as well. That's all coming up next. Bishop and Friends, right here on The Fan.
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19: 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Bo knows many people. He talks to the interesting ones on this show. This is Bishop and Friends.
1: 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You think anyone saw like this country roads thing coming?
2: I don't know. It's kind of crazy because it's had two runs here because the West Virginia baseball team, as they had their run in the College World Series, was doing that too and singing to their fans, and that was pretty cool. I mean, maybe you saw it because you saw Team USA with the hockey do Freebird, and that became a thing. So maybe. By the way.
1: Yeah.
2: If you can't have a good time with Frankie Hayduke, you're the problem.
1: He's the best dude ever.
2: He's like that all the time. That's not always a bit. That's not an act. That's just him as a human.
1: I've known him 20 years. And he is the exact same now as he was 20 years ago. Nothing has changed with Frankie Hayduke. It just gulps life full of joy, all of it. I was curious about Country Roads. It was written, John Devon was one of the people who wrote it, obviously, and he sang it, released it as a single in 1971, peaked as a number 2 on the Billboard US Hot 100 chart in 1971. it ended up 1.8 million digital copies sold in the United States. One of his most popular songs, a symbol of West Virginia, also the United States as a whole. In March 2014, it became one of four official state anthems of West Virginia. In 98, the 71 was inducted into the Grammy Hall of Fame. So I guess it really is about, so it's about a guy driving along. That's the way that it came about. The inspiration came, the two other people who wrote it were driving along Clopper Road in Montgomery County, Maryland, to a gathering of Nivert's family in Gaithersburg. I just started thinking country roads and started thinking of me growing up in Western New England, going all these small roads and have anything to do with Maryland or any place. So that's the way that it worked. It's probably the best sing-along song. I love when West Virginia does it at football games. After football games, that's unbelievable when they do it there. And it's just an easy song to know. And the chorus is fun to belt. So it's working.
2: I'm guessing it's about to sell a lot more digital copies.
1: Yeah, I think so, yeah. It's probably pretty popular going forward. We mentioned this earlier in the show. In the second segment, we talked a little bit about Zach and the turnaround of that. So there's a press conference at noon at Nationwide. Who's in that presser, Bick?
2: It's Tom Waddell.
1: Just Don?
2: Yep. At least that's what that's all we've seen from the Blue Jackets is Don Waddell at noon.
1: What do you expect that to be from a tone standpoint?
2: I expect it to be basically those PR statements. Now, Don is usually pretty honest.
1: Mm-hmm. Yep.
2: I just wonder what the questions are going to be, and I may try to hop on the Zoom, but I think you have to ask. The two questions that need to be asked are, so does this mean Zach is signing a contract extension 100% 1 year from now? And then did he demand a trade?
1: I think that the first one, I think that your second question is more important than your first. Because the first one, does this mean Zach will sign a contract extension 100% a year from now? There's not a way for him to really answer that truthfully because he's only one half of the equation. So he could say, yeah, we believe that, but then there's a get-out-of-jail-free card.
2: Okay, what did Zach tell you he's going to then?
1: But even if he did, he can, you know. So, which I'm sure he didn't. So, to me, the thing that I'm more interested in is, did Zach Werenski demand a trade? That's the one I want to know. Did he? And I believe he did. So, that to me is the one that I want the real truth on, is that one. And then you think about playing a season under that type of pressure. That's tough. That's a very, very difficult spot. So we kind of brushed through this because we were dealing with all the U.S. men's national team and the Zach Werenski stuff, but Boone Jenner moving on. You were right about that. I thought potentially he would be back after they traded Zach. I did not get that right. You did. You thought that he'd be moving on. The term is a lot bigger than I think anybody thought. And so we lose a captain on that side and a guy who's been a Union Blue guy lifer.
2: Played the most games ever in a Blue Jacket sweater, and the longest tenured captain. I believe he's 1 year longer than Foligno at this point. And it's said that the Blue Jackets, the things you've heard is the Blue Jackets were comfortable giving him a 2 year contract. Mm-hmm. It's said that Boone was looking for five. He got four from the Washington Capitals. I know that the salary cap in the NHL was going up, mm-hmm. but when I saw what Boone got, I mean, good for him. And I love Boone Jenner.
1: Yeah.
2: But Boone Jenner, in your most successful run in franchise history, was a fourth-line winger, and he was your fourth-line center this past season when you were having your biggest run of success. Now, do I think Boone Jenner is a fourth-line player? Probably not. He's probably a third-line player. Mm-hmm. I just can't see giving all that money. And I guess the Blue Jackets have done that with Coyle, although I think Coyle's more like a second line player for the Blue Jackets, and Connor Garland. But for Boone Jenner to almost get $6 million a year, I was shocked.
1: Yeah. Yeah, me too. Other moves around the league, Sergei Bobrovsky ends up in Toronto. Bob will head, the top cop will finally go to the place where the top cop was originally started, up in Toronto, for the Maple Leafs. And then the shocking NBA trade. Jaylen Brown was dealt to the Sixers of all teams, who are a divisional rival of the Celtics, for Paul George and two first round picks in 28 and 31. I don't understand this.
3: It makes absolutely no sense for where the Celtics are at.
1: So what are they thinking?
3: I think that after the Giannis deal, where Jalen was kind of dangled out there as wanting to be traded for Giannis, and they even reports have come out now that Jaylen Brown did not ask for a trade post this past season, I think that they thought maybe they wouldn't be able to get the chemistry back after dangling him out there in the Giannis trade, and they kind of freaked out. That's the only thing that can come to the realization of is that they decided, you know what, we tried to trade him for Giannis, maybe we can't keep the locker room together, and we're going to have to make a move for Jalen. But this trade for where the Celtics roster is at makes absolutely no sense. Because even the past two seasons where they haven't been able to make it to the Eastern Conference Finals, they've had one of the best rosters in the East for the past 5 years with Jalen and Jason. And so I can't believe they're moving him.
1: Wouldn't the Cavs have been able to put a much better package together for him?
3: Absolutely. Paul George is still a good player in the NBA, but much past his prime. 36
1: years old, though, isn't he?
3: Oh, yeah, 36 years old. And even the two first-round picks, in my mind, when you move...
1: Who cares?
3: Yeah, when you move Jalen Brown to the 76ers with Vijay Edgecombe, Tyrese Maxey, and Embiid still there, like, they are not going to be picking in the lottery.
2: Correct me if I'm wrong, wasn't it the 76ers that knocked the Celtics out this past year?
3: Yes.
2: And you're going to help them?
1: It was so strange. It was one of the most stupefying NBA deals. I don't follow that league, you know, the way I do the NFL or college football. So it just seemed so against type and character for Boston to do a deal like that, where they sold him at the peak of his powers for 10 cents on the dollar.
3: He was getting MVP votes this past season.
1: Wasn't he first team All-NBA?
3: He was first team All-NBA. Just came off his best year.
1: They traded a first team All-NBA guy for a bucket of balls? Wild. Absolutely wild. Second hour of the program coming up next. Paul Feinbaum coming up at 10:30. We kick it off with the mailbag. Bishop and Friends right here on The Fan.
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2: Good morning, I'm Ryan Baker. Team USA knocked off Bosnia-Herzegovina 2-0 last night, so they advanced to the round of 16. Malik Tillman with the penalty shot. Fuller and Balogun, he scored for the U.S. That gives him 3 in the World Cup, but he was given a red card in the 64th minute, so that means he will miss Monday's game against Belgium, that one at 8 p.m. in Seattle. It looks like cooler heads have prevailed for now. The CBJ and defenseman Zach Werenski released statements yesterday saying that Zach is comfortable returning to the team and trade talks are on hold. The CBJ did make some moves on the first day of free agency. They signed forward Ryan Lomberg and goaltender Phoenix Copley. Longtime captain Boone Jenner, though, is moving on. He signs a 4-year deal with the Washington Capitals. And a big trade in the NBA, the Boston Celtics send Jaylen Brown to the Philadelphia 76ers for Paul George and multiple first-round picks.
19: What's the weather outside? Who cares? Bakers and shorts. This is Bishop and Friends.
1: All right, second hour here on a Thursday edition of the program. Mr. Feinbaum coming up in 28 minutes from now. Time now, though, to open up that mailbag. Hit it, fellas.
19: Our comment box is always open. Any feedback is mostly appreciated.
27: The mail never stops. It just keeps coming and coming and coming. There's never a let up. It's relentless. Every day it piles up more and more and more. You've got to get it out. And the more you get out, the more it keeps coming in. Again.
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1: All right, another good smattering of emails this week. We kick it off with Bob, who writes, I'm fully convinced the future of major college football is some kind of European soccer. Money talks, success walks. There will be a separation of the haves and have-nots. Conferences will be leagues, relegation will be part of it, and the lower levels will be left to collect the crumbles that fall. I also believe this is coming sooner than most think. I don't know if we'll ever get a true relegation, because I don't think you're ever going to see a situation where people who are members of the Big Ten or SEC are forced out of that cash cow. And I think that you would say to yourself, well, the most powerful teams in those conferences are going to make sure that's not a problem. That's not going to affect the Buckeyes. Yeah, but you don't want that chance. You don't want it on the one year that you have an odd year, that 100 years of history and building tradition and brand and all of it all goes away because of one bad year, and you find yourself playing in the Big 12 for less money. So I don't know if you're going to get full relegation. I do think that a European soccer model, this was a couple years ago, there was a Super League that was attempted, and some of the biggest clubs in Europe were a part of it. And honestly, it took fan backlash for it to get kind of nipped in the bud, but it was headed this way. And I do think you're headed for a Super League. And I do think that the Big Ten and the SEC are going to kind of run this thing in the not-so-distant future, provided they can avoid some antitrust litigation, that they'll be able to do that. So I think you're going to get some sort of European football model with a Super League, but I don't think you're ever going to see full relegation, guys. It just... You can't be in a situation where if you're Ohio State, Michigan, Penn State, USC, one of those ones that has equity, that has brands, that you're going to find yourself in a league making less money. They're not going to sign up for that, even if the chance is one in a million.
2: But we've talked on this program before about football breaking off from the rest of the NCAA and being its own entity, maybe even basketball. Would that be a situation where if football did that, there would be no conference affiliation for the schools, and then maybe you could have something like that? Like, hey, we've got 64 teams in this, but if there's so many years where you don't make this playoff, somebody else can jump in. That's the only way I could see it happening.
1: I just think your number's too big, Bake. I think it won't be 64. I think it'd be more like 48
2: That's fair.
1: Or 36 even. I just think, like, I mean, if you play a game... We should do this when we do 20 most interesting. Like, if you, and maybe one of the categories is, would this program be invited to a Super League? Like, if you were to play the Super League game with no previous conference affiliation, how many Big Ten teams would you want in it? You certainly wouldn't want them all.
2: No. You're what? The top eight, maybe?
1: I mean, you definitely would not want Rutgers, Maryland, Purdue right away.
2: No.
1: I don't know if you'd want Minnesota.
2: But you want Wisconsin right now.
3: I know
2: now.
3: Wisconsin's on the edge. That's the first team I thought of that was on the edge, even though their past is good.
2: Would you want Nebraska right now?
1: I think you probably would still want those just because of passion. But I think you would drop. I think you'd probably drop. So the bottom teams, I mean, just from... I mean, you definitely would not want Rutgers, Purdue, Maryland, for sure. I don't know if you'd want Northwestern or Minnesota.
2: You know, you're Ohio State, Michigan, Oregon, USC, Indiana right now.
3: Penn State.
2: Penn State, Iowa.
1: Michigan State.
2: Do you?
1: Yeah, probably. Because you got to have somebody for other teams to beat. It can't just be, you know, the very best teams. I mean, even the NFL has bottom dwellers. So you have to have some bottom dwellers in there. To make
3: Washington. Another one
1: Washington.
3: We probably add in.
2: Yeah, Washington's a good one.
1: Yeah, the irony of all of this is the four teams that you added, the four new teams that you added, you would all of them would get in.
2: And
1: Washington, USC, UCLA, and Oregon, which speaks to just how mismanaged the Pac-12 was, that somehow they blew that.
2: And the crazy thing is, we would have never put Indiana in this 3 years ago.
3: No. We would have immediately said out. Kick them to the curb.
2: Not a chance.
1: Dude, they would have been my number one example. You know how I feel about Indiana. All right, this one from Tim.
7: Simple, I win.
1: Google. I was looking for the other one for me.
2: I need to put that on my soundboard.
1: You got to get that on yours.
2: Yes.
1: This one from Tim. We had asked earlier about Miracle on Ice and kind of trying to put our head around how big of a deal that was. Tim was around. He writes, Bo, this is a reference to Miracle on Ice segment, and none of you have reference. I was 12 in 1980 and sure Gorbachev would bomb us. Reagan and him had pure hate for each other. Basically, my family tables and most of the public believed the winner of that game would win the Cold War. We did. and USSR surrendered the bombs. We know about that. True story. I think the timing on that is a little off because I don't know that the Cold War ended in 1980, but that was certainly a part of it. Appreciate your perspective on that for sure. And I can, as someone who was a child of the 80s, remember doing, like, I was fearful that we would be bombed by the Soviets. I mean, they made Red Dawn. Kids, I mean, that was made for a reason because there was legitimate fear of that. Did you have that bake where you'd have to hide under? You remember that as a little kid? Like, are you old enough to remember, like, hiding under your desk?
2: So I don't think we did that for, like, I mean, maybe they just sugarcoated it and said it wasn't for bombs, but I think we did, like, earthquake drills where you would get under your desk. Yeah. And then you did the tornado drill where everybody went in the hall and sat with a book over their head like that was going to save us. Our textbook was going to save us from the building collapsing on us, but...
1: Somehow.
2: Hey, I think if what Tim says is true, and they gave up the bombs because of it, there's no way you can top it. That's the greatest... That's the greatest sports story, Team USA history.
1: I think tear down that wall from Reagan to Gorbachev came quite a bit later in the decade, but I could be pretty sure I'm right on that. This one from Gabe, the title is Werenski. The town is abuzz with business and the sky is falling, but in reality, we need to look at the facts. Z has been here since 2017. He has played for Torts, Lars, Babcock, sort of, Vincent, Evison, and now Bones. The longest tenure being Torts, which is also 3 or 4 years of making the playoffs. Otherwise, it's been a cluster with a change of direction, style, nonstop. Factor in a taste of the gold medal, and can we really blame Z? If anything, he is doing the team right by saying he probably won't re-sign. Does it suck? Yep. Does it sting? Yep. Can we really blame the guy? No. Keep up the great show, Jensen. Enjoy the fourth. I didn't blame him. I got it. Didn't have to like it, but I got it. I wasn't somebody who was like, I don't understand. Why would he not want to leave? And I think it's really important that you separate, I don't understand it, I don't understand why he wouldn't want to leave, from the city and from the fans. I mean, that's why I do the Will Hunting line. It's not your fault. When Zach demanded the trade, it's not your fault, it's not the fans' fault, it's not the city's fault, it's the organization's fault. They didn't win enough. That's it. It's just winning. It's just the winning. That's it. You mentioned, like, how aggressive Nashville's been, Bake. Like, you can do it in these markets. I'm not saying Columbus is as glamorous as Nashville, but we're not that much less glamorous than Raleigh, for God's sakes. Like, you can do it here. You just have to be a really good organization. You got to draft well, develop well, put a good team on the ice. That's it.
2: Yeah, and I don't think anybody would blame Zach Werenski for wanting out. I just think all the confusion in all of this is one of the major problems.
3: And I'm fine with him putting the feet to the fire. It's time. Like, at this point, for Werenski and where the Blue Jackets are at, I think he should be asking them to do more. Like, Bake said it in the last segment. What have we done this offseason? A whole lot of nothing so far. And I know we've been dealing with the Werenski rumors and what we've had to do with that, but at the end of the day, he should be asking for us to be making the playoffs. We're at the edge of him for the past 3 seasons. We need a little more.
1: Last one on this from Snags. The bulk of the messaging here. shouldn't the messaging from Zach be, hey, Zach, let's recruit Larkin to Columbus. He's a player that we could do nothing but make us a better team. He would lift our players. He'd make this franchise 100% better. Becomes a focus for our opponents. That means other players' opportunities to rise up. This is not hard math. Everyone is so scared about Zach wanting out. We don't know if he wants out. We know Larkin wants out of Detroit. So it's an opportunity to bring one of Zach's best friends to Columbus. Maybe Zach does want out. He just hasn't said it yet. But what if the CBJ, Don Waddell, whoever says, hey, Zach, we want to go after Larkin. Any chance you can help convince him to add us the teams? We want others to see the city the way Johnny Hockey saw it. A golden opportunity to recruit. Maybe those... I believe Zach did ask for a trade. I, no matter what happens today, I just don't buy anything else. I don't think you go that far down the road without understanding that. I would think that they have probably talked to him about Larkin. I would think Dylan Larkin would be exactly what the Blue Jackets would be interested in. And I think they could probably put a package together that would be really attractive for Detroit. But I think Larkin's got 5 years left on his deal, does he not? And doesn't Stevie Wise basically like, yeah, I'm not moving you anywhere unless it's the right thing for the Red Wings. So, like, what would be the package for Larkin, Bake?
2: I don't think Jackets fans would like it. I think it starts with Fantilli. At least that's their first ask. Because yeah. I think Detroit's in a similar situation to the Blue Jackets, where I don't think they want picks and prospects. They want players that are going to help them now. So, I don't think the Jackets would do that.
1: I think it'd be very difficult to get a deal done on that front. And then Larkin's in the same spot you are. So we'll see what Stevie Y has to say about all of that. Still more email to come, including, is Caitlin Clark a flopper? Oh, my goodness. We'll get to all of that. Paul Feinbaum in 16 minutes. Bishop and Friends right here on The Fan.
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12: Warm and muggy to start, and sunny and hot this afternoon with highs in the upper 90s and feels like well into the triple digits. For tonight, mostly clear overnight with our lows in the 70s, and then for Friday, we close out the work week with sunny skies and very, very hot temperatures in the 90s with feels like climbing into the triple digits, so keep those ways to stay cool. For The Fan, I'm meteorologist Meredith Garfalo with the 10 Weather Impact Forecast.
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13: Indeed it is, and we are proudly brought to you and sponsored by our great friends at Diamond Cellar, your true jeweler for nearly 8 decades. Wedding weekend's coming up here in a couple of weeks. Check them out. Easton Sawmill. They'll take care of you the way that they take care of us. I assure you of that. Back to the mailbag we go. We start with this one from Nicholas, who writes, "Hey guys, everyday listener. So with the sports drama with Caitlin Clark again this past week, I don't care. I will be the only one. Caitlin Clark is a flopper. How am I the only one that sees that? Go back and YouTube all her incidents from when an OSU fan ran into her. That time just a female fan made a D1 athlete spin like a top as if she was shot in an 80s action movie. Or the incidents where she said she was pushed to the ground. Please, she was not hit hard enough to take it off her feet. Then the newest drama. The first clip, the woman puts her hand on Clark's throat. Okay, that looks a little rough. But you can't even tell how much weight she put on Caitlin's throat from that moment. The second clip where she falls down, you can't even see the contact. I like and root for Clark, but I will be the only one. I'm not buying it. The reaction to these incidents by big media people, too, is just funny to me. People act like there should be criminal charges. But

0: By the way, I thought fans cried the NBA is too soft. They play harder in the WNBA, and there's outcry. Get out of here. So this is Nicholas's email. This has been kind of a big story here over the last week or so. Some of this stuff with Clark. This is where the Sophie Cunningham, that's her name, right? Who did the GIF. She had that GIF that was last week. This all spun
1: where
0: from
1: she's
0: this
1: pointing
0: game.
1: The finger.
0: Yeah. Which is one of the funniest GIFs of all time. The WNBA is in a pretty interesting spot because the financial situation that they are in currently is a direct result of the Caitlin Clark phenomenon in college basketball, which then transitioned to the NBA. It is. I mean, there's no other way to argue it, that if Caitlin Clark comes along financially, that those contracts are not rewritten, that collective bargaining agreement is not rewritten, the money that they're getting is not there. So they're in this weird spot of, for some of them, it appears, being spiteful of the attention given to Clark. But without the attention given to Clark, none of them are in the spot that they're in. So from my vantage point, that's what it seems like to me. Maybe I'm off on it, but I would think that there would be, like, there isn't any sport. I mean, hell, we were just talking about the Balogun red card versus the Messi no card. Like, you treat your stars differently. And quite honestly, it's bad business not to treat your stars differently. They should be given more than others because they're the ones that put food on everybody's table. I always felt this way with Tiger Woods. Like, where would you be without Tiger? Like, that was it. I did that a couple years ago with Caitlin. I did the comparisons to that she wasn't Jordan or Kobe. She was Tiger. She was bigger than the sport. She delivered the audience to the sport. That's what happened.
1: I think two things can be true here, correct? Like, she can be a flopper, but she can also be guarded tougher and fouled more than any other player in the league as well. And sometimes these girls do take it a little far. And it is kind of crazy because she hits so much hype. Like, she's helped these other women out tremendously. But they also don't love the fact that because she gets the hype, most people just think she's the best player. So there's probably some jealousy out there. They want to prove that wrong. Whatever the case is, she may flop, but she does get fouled a lot more than any other player, it seems like.
2: Yeah, I think you guys are both spot on. I think the jealousy is definitely a big part of it. And I think for Caitlin, too, her brand of basketball, like, she's a talker. Like, she gets after it on the court. She's not quiet. So some of it she does bring on herself. And then the jealousy part combined with she is arguably the best player in the WNBA. She's one of them for sure. And she's surely the one that's bringing in the most money. So it's the hard balance for the WNBA is trying to protect her while also trying to let her play by the rules everybody else does. But, I mean, she's different. She's the face of the league. She's above the league. She's 10 times bigger than the league. If you showed her a picture to 100 people, they would recognize that more than any other player in the league by far.
0: Combined.
2: Absolutely.
0: Yeah. I mean, if she would have wanted to, she could have gone to, like, one of those other leagues and applied her trade there, and that league would have surpassed the WNBA.
2: Yes.
0: That was the spot that they were in. Justified or not, or however you feel about it or not, there was a moment in time where she captured the attention of the country in a way that nobody else had. This one from Peggy. Baker, remember we were talking about your favorite ball cap?
1: Yeah.
0: Peggy writes, your favorite hat stories triggered a memory for me of my dad, who just passed away a few months ago. So sorry for your loss, Peggy. She writes, Dad played football at Lake Forest College. They won a D3 championship his freshman year. I was at Waukegan on business one year and drove up to Lake Forest to check out the campus. P.S. Very posh community. I stopped at the bookstore and bought a really nice Lake Forest ball cap for Dad. He loved it. Several years later, I took Dad back to Lake Forest for homecoming because his football team was being honored for their championship. After the parade and the game, there was a reception in the athletic director's suite. Everyone, including the college president, came up to my dad and asked him where he got his hat. It was that nice, and I guess the book score didn't have any more. Dad is gone now. I have the hat and many wonderful memories that go with it. That's awesome.
1: It's a great story.
0: That's awesome. I do love how lacrosse coaches college lacrosse coaches do this. It feels like they pick a new hat at the beginning of the year and then wear that hat the entire season for every practice, every game. By the time they get to, like, when you see, like, Notre Dame playing fill in the blank in the national championship game, and you look at the hats, it looks like the hat has lived 17 lives in 2 months.
1: It's one of those ones where it's sticky to the touch.
2: Stained. The whole inside just sweat stain on it.
0: Just total. I love when they do that.
1: Do you do that, Isaiah? Do you wear a hat during lacrosse and it's the same one every time?
2: Yeah, whenever we get new team hats every year. So when we get the new team hats, then in with the old, out with the new.
0: And then that's it. That's the hat for the year.
2: Absolutely.
0: That's the hat for the year. I think I told the story. My favorite hat that was my go-to, I had like a Kelly Green Memorial Tournament hat that I had forever that popped, and that was a very sad day when that one popped. My favorite hats to wear now are Imperial makes a really perfect white golf hat. And so every time that I go to a new club or we play a new place, I always pick one up there. But they within, honestly, their life expectancy is like 3 months because they all stain. They all get sweat stains on them, and there's just no way on a white hat.
1: It's yellow at the end.
0: It's yellow. Yeah, and then there's no way out. It's stuck. There's no way to prevent it from happening. So those ones have the shortest. I have several. I had a buddy of mine who was a pro at Congressional, and so I have several like Congo white hats with just the Congo logo, which is a pretty damn cool logo. But they last like 6 months, and I wash the heck out of them, and they eventually all break.
1: Bo, speaking of that with the hats, and it's inevitable. Yeah. If you have a good hat and you wear it, you're going to sweat. It's eventually going to turn yellow. I have never understood why it was for the majority, like the first 20 years of my life or whatever, for the most part, that undergarments and socks were always white. That never made sense to me.
0: I agree.
1: Why did we have those things in white?
0: I have no idea.
1: The dirtiest parts of our body, and it's white.
0: I never understood that either. In fact, as soon as it became possible to get black underwear, done.
1: Same. Black socks, gray socks. What? I mean, why?
0: What are we doing? What are we doing?
1: I don't get it.
0: Last one from Alex. Hey, Bo, I look forward to your podcast drop daily. I am two exits south of Greg from Botkins, who's a loyal listener. One thing that you brought up a while back was the fact that you were ignorant about how student athletes could make it out on 3 years in high school. As a high school teacher, I want to clarify this so that you may understand a bit better. In Ohio, you only need 20 credits to graduate. Most schools offer 7 credits, possibly 8 per year, depending on class periods and a day and students' ability to take on more work. There are also many opportunities to take a summer gym sports in lieu of phys ed and summer electives that could help students speed up this process to graduate. At a minimum of 7 credits a year, this is roughly 28 credits over 4 years or 21 in 3. So it's much easier than I realized, that the minimum level to graduate is much lower than I realized. Specifically, a student needs English language arts 4 credits, mathematics 4 credits, must include algebra 1 and geometry, science 3 credits, must include laboratory experiences like biology and physical sciences, social studies 3 credits, must include U.S. history, world history, and government, physical education 1/2 credit, health 1/2 credit, financial literacy 1/2 credit, electives 5 credits. Some districts or universities will offer ways for students to further complete credits at a college. There is a large rise in College Credit Plus at the high school level as well. One other group of students I saw use with high school in 3 years where I live was students that plan to take over the family farm. Well, no one in my grade did it. One of the students in the grade above me did that back then. There are additional criteria such as competency on state tests, but these are the time concerns. Very cool. Very, very cool. Also does a list. Let me see. Does she have this right? Yeah. All right. Here also, her definitive. Yeah, Alex. I shouldn't say her. I don't know. Could be dude. Either one. All right. Alex also says, also, the World Cup being the most important event in U.S. history with winning the entire tournament felt like a bad take. While I'm watching the tournament excitedly and grateful, you mentioned the miracle on ice. I have your potential scenario of beating Spain, France, and Argentina, and third on my list. Here are the biggest U.S. miracles or U.S. wins. Miracle on ice, number one, if that actually happened. Followed by number two, Jesse Owens winning 4 medals in Berlin. I'm pretty sure I mentioned that. Our hypothetical World Cup champion with the boys, number three. 1992 Dream Team, 1999 World Cups, 2008 Michael Phelps, Secretariat in 73. That's pretty good. 98 home run chase in the 2026 Olympic hockey gold medal. Thanks for your time and enjoy the show. And I appreciate the email. Mr. Feinbaum in 2 minutes. Bishop and Friends right here on the Fan.
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9: Hey, Paul, how you doing? Come on back to our show, Tim. 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
0: Indeed it is, and he joins on the Bryan Heating Cooling Systems Fan Guest Hotline. Buddy, I understand you had lunch with Fish. Did he pick up the check?
9: Well, it's funny, Bo. We went across the street, and he said he was buying. I wasn't sure I believed that, and I had to go back. I had to go back because the deal I was doing was starting in about 3 minutes. So I didn't get to eat, nor did I pick up the check. So that worked out pretty well.
0: I guess that's sort of a win for you. Speaking of wins for you, buddy, Lifetime Achievement Award from the folks at Barrett, which is really one of the great champions for our business, and I'm very appreciative of them and all the way that they cover our business. When you have someone who knows our business the way they do honor you the way that they did, how does that land for you?
9: Well, the most important thing I thought, and I mentioned this, Bo, was, and I followed two other very accomplished people, both, of course, in New York radio. Mm-hmm. And when you're in Manhattan, you forget that there is another station in the world other than WFAN. So it's a legendary station, Mike and the Mad Dog, people mm-hmm. like that. But I thought it was great that Jason reminded all these New York suits that there are great stations in Columbus, Ohio, and Cleveland, and Birmingham, and Fort Worth, Texas. And I think sometimes the people that run radio from New York don't remember that.
0: Well, I would agree with that as well. Yeah, and I think one thing that I like to think I've hit on and you've hit on absolutely is that when you are doing this job, you are doing it in your community. Now, your community is turned into the entire South, but the things that you're talking about are things that matter to your community. And I think what we do is still one of the most critical, really, community outreach things that we do. For you, it just happens to be for an entire region. For me, it's for Central Ohio and a Buckeye Nation.
9: Yeah, and what's really interesting about this combination here is that I don't even think it's disputable. The two biggest college football markets in the country are Birmingham and Columbus.
0: Yeah.
9: And I think somebody got up yesterday and made mention of me, and he said, yeah, you've even allowed a kid from Brooklyn to understand what college football is about. I really didn't take that as a compliment, Bo, because I know what they're saying is, hey, we mm-hmm. didn't even know it existed until we got forced down our throat one day. But I think I'll take the folks in the hinterlands over the New York media scene any day, and I think it's really why college football is so unique, because this is where it starts. It doesn't start at Madison Square Garden or the Lakers or something like that.
0: No, and there's also an unapologetic, we know it's great, and eventually they all came along, and now it's the second biggest sport in the country, and that's undisputable. Yeah. So that we've won in that exactly. sense, haven't we?
9: Yeah, and I think they still, you would not know it, though. I was sitting next to Kenny Albert, who Marv Albertson, who does hockey. And you just kind of, I mean, these people who do NHL and they think the Rangers are the most important thing in the world, I still think they resent college football, but I think that makes it even better. And I think that makes the challenges. And the topper of the day is one of the big shots there. I won't mention his name, but he's on the board, the head of the board, on the board at one of the at a Big Ten school, and he grabbed me on the way out, and he said, "Listen, you've got to help us. We got to get this bill through Senate. College football is dead otherwise." I'm like going, "Buddy, it can die as far as I'm concerned if that's what we have to do."
0: Well, let's stay there because I wanted to ask you about this. The I don't know if you saw these comments from the new Michigan president where he just said, "Yeah, I don't want that bill because we spent 100 years building up our equity and building up our brand, and we are not going to acquiesce and take less because we have earned everything that we've got." Now, there's an easy Michigan joke there if you want to take it, and I'll leave that up to you. But the reality is that he's right, that if you are Ohio State, Michigan, Alabama, and the big guys, and you have all of the things, why would you ever want to share it?
9: You shouldn't. And Michigan and Ohio State and Alabama and Tennessee are not going to be shamed into doing this. And by the way, this isn't the end of the road. If this bill doesn't pass, then there'll be another one around the corner. There was another one introduced yesterday in the House by a Democrat, a college football fan, by the way. I've had lunch with him from Pennsylvania, a Notre Dame graduate. This is not the end, but this is the wrong bill, and I'm tired of people trying to convince me otherwise.
0: Yeah, I would agree with you on that as well. We had an interesting press conference here last Friday. Ohio State Athletic Director Ross Bjork, who you know well from his time in the SEC, had a press conference. He talked about a $500 million budget, and he talked about this massive athletic department that we have up here. And I talk about it all the time. Ohio State wants to be Stanford in 35 sports, and they want to be Alabama in the one that matters the most. Is this model that Ohio State, from your perspective, and I've looked at, I mean, Texas is probably the most similar to Ohio State down in the SEC. Texas has less than 20 sports. How long do you think, from your perspective, Ohio State can keep this up with this many sports in their athletic department?
9: Not very long. And it's noble and honorable, and I appreciate what he's doing, but it's not sustainable. And he knows that too. I mean, but it was a headline that definitely shook a lot of people up, though, because we forget how quickly this number is rising, and Ohio State reminded everybody in college sports where it is right now.
0: Yeah, and it's the I drink your milkshake thing, right? If you're a big money booster at fill in the blank place and you got to pay for new buildings and new facilities, but you also have to play for the football team, there is booster fatigue. Are you seeing that down there?
9: Everywhere. And it's hard to overcome because the money is so gargantuan. I mean, there was a time, if you go back 30, 40 years, the cheating that happened in college football, it wasn't about anything other than owning something. That's my guy. If you're in a small town in northern Ohio or in South Alabama, there's none of that anymore. I mean, if you give a lot of money, what's a lot of money? $100,000, $500,000. You don't even get the jockstrap on the quarterback's outfit. I mean, that's how bad it is right now, and I think that's going to discourage people because there was a lot of pride, and even though everyone was breaking the rule, it was still something to brag about at the tavern on Friday night. That, you know, did you see what my guy did?
0: Yes, 100%. And now that's changed dramatically. And by the way, for all of these people asking for help and we need Congress to save us and all of this, and I know you're paying attention to this, this summer recruiting has been absolutely a bonanza. And the numbers that are being bandied about for to get these guys to sign on the lines, which are dotted, you're seeing numbers. We're seeing numbers up here. People are talking about, who knows if it's real or not, but it's fun to guess that it would be $350,000 for four-star prospects and such. It just seems absolute nonsense, but when it comes back to it, the reality is these guys cannot police themselves. In terms of this summer recruiting spree that we see right now, what do you make of it, and who in the SEC is capitalizing best with it?
9: You have up-and-comers, but I don't pay much attention to them because that just means that they're desperate. But, yeah, it's the same old story. It's Texas. It's Georgia. It's A&M. And what's interesting about all this is that, yeah, someone asked me yesterday at this panel, Bo, is this sustainable? No, But it's not going away. And the idea that the wild, wild west is about to overcome us, and you, what you just said, 300,000 for a four-star. I mean, during 17 years of Nick Saban, and I dare say Urban Meyer and Ryan Day, nobody celebrated four-stars. That meant you lost on the five-star.
0: You nailed it. That means you did, and that's the price of doing business right now. Always good talking to you, buddy. Enjoy the 4th of July. We'll do it again soon.
9: Thanks, Bo.
0: All right, there he goes. Paul Feinbaum of ESPN joining us on the Bryant Heating and Cooling Systems Fan Guest Hotline. We do a little thing or not a thing up next. Bishop and Friends right here on The Fan.
10: 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Did you take Awaken 180 up on the Lose 40 by the 4th challenge? If you did, good for you. Seriously. You saw the finish line, you ran the play, and now July 4th probably feels a whole lot different. 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
0: All right, time for a little thing or not a thing on a Thursday edition. 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
26: So the rumor is that Taylor Swift and Travis Kelce will be having their wedding at Madison Square Garden tomorrow night. Now, this is according to law enforcement officials who have been briefed on security plans. The festivities are going to kick off with a smaller rehearsal dinner that is planned for tonight. The person who spoke on this to the Associated Press did it all on the condition of anonymity because they're not supposed to be discussing this. New York City Mayor Zoran Mamdani, I think that's his name, said Wednesday that a permit had been filed for a large event in Madison Square Garden. New York Police Commissioner Jessica Tisch said the police will, of course, have a detail in place, but also declined to go further into detail. Nothing has been publicly confirmed from the couple, despite multiple requests to their representatives. Thing or not a thing?
0: So many things here. So I thought it was funny. Kick off with a smaller rehearsal dinner. Yeah, anything smaller than Madison Square Garden. Anything. Also, like, just as someone who is married and has planned a wedding, does this feel like something Taylor Swift and Travis Kelce would want to do? To get married in the world's most famous arena, like an old hockey basketball gym? It does not strike me as accurate at all. In fact, I would bet anything that this is a diversion from an actual wedding, someplace far more tasteful and elegant, potentially outside. I do not see a scenario of her walking down the aisle at Madison Square Garden. I think this is all a ruse.
27: Her walking down the stadium steps in the arena? Right. I thought the exact same thing, Bo. This feels like a wild place to get married. And also for them, as Taylor Swift is probably top five most famous people on planet Earth, and then she's going to have a wedding at one of the biggest landmarks in the United States. Like, you want to talk about staying low key? That is about the highest key possible. Go to Kansas City. Have something a little bit more tasteful out there than having it at Madison Square Garden. But I will say that this is perfect for the NFL. The continued off-season noise about Travis Kelce, Taylor Swift, they will ride this out forever. They're probably hoping they get married at Madison Square Garden so that their media teams can have great pictures and videos.
26: So, Bo, I have never been to Madison Square Garden. I am planning on going in December when the Buckeyes play there. But the arena itself is on the fifth floor, I believe. There's a lot of different things there. Do they have like a big...
0: The train station is there, Bake.
26: Yeah, so like is there a ballroom there or somewhere else that the wedding could be? It doesn't have to be on the basketball court.
0: But that's like a place where like you and I... Well, I didn't even get married. It'd be like... I mean, who the hell would want to get married at a ballroom in Madison Square Garden? Like, New York has incredible hotels. If you want to get married in New York, get married at the Plaza. Get married at the Four Seasons. Get married... I mean, I could go... There's a thousand of them. Furthermore, like, she has an incredible estate out on Rhode Island that's right on the Atlantic Ocean. Go get married there. Go get married. I mean, there's places up in Cleveland, like Travis from Cleveland Heights. Go get married at Brattonall. It's right on the lake. It's beautiful. Go get married there. There's a billion places you could get married that would provide you with intimacy and special and all of that. And if you wanted to go really big, I don't even think Madison Square Garden is the really big. I don't think that would be the really big choice. So I just think this is all utter nonsense. I would be shocked, absolutely shocked. If they actually got married at Madison Square Garden. To me, it makes no sense.
3: Maybe they just want to sync it up with a big old New York 4th of July fireworks show.
0: Maybe.
3: And they'll say I do, and then boom, fireworks go crazy.
0: You may need to have yours at Madison Square Garden if you ever get married, Bake. All the poor ladies' hearts you've broken.
3: You shut
0: fill
3: your...
0: Fill it to the rafters.
3: You shut your mouth when you're talking to me. good friend of the program, Dane Brugler. Of course, we know him as the Athletics' main NFL draft analyst. He produces The Beast every year for the draft, and he has a contract with them through the 2028 draft. But a decade ago, he said he almost accepted a job in the front office of the Kansas City Chiefs.
4: So 2015... John Dorsey, who, you know, he gave me my first interview back with the Packers. He is now with the Chiefs, and he brought me in for an interview. Still had that, obviously had that relationship. And I felt really good about this one. I really wanted to work for the Chiefs and, you know, where they were at that point. Chris Ballard was part of the organization. They had just had a really healthy, organization. And so I was like, this is the fit. This is what I want. And go there, interview. I get the job. They selected me after, you know, presenting in front of, you know, the room, and I'm excited. And then they told me, hey, you need to be in Kansas City at the end of July. That's when you need to report. And my wife was due with our first at the end of July. And we were in Texas at the time, and both of our families are in Northeast Ohio still. And I have to make this decision about, okay, my wife's about to have a baby in a month and a half, and I can't leave her by herself, obviously, in North Texas. But she didn't really want to go back to Ohio by herself, where she didn't have her doctors and all that. And so I made the tough decision, and I told Dorsey and Ballard, and I still have, and I was heartbroken about it. This is what I had, you know, sacrifice for, was to get this opportunity. But I had to tell them no, because family comes first, and it just wasn't, the timing wasn't right.
3: Thing or not a thing.
0: Well, this is why when it comes time to have people on to talk about the draft, I want Dane on. We just had him on a couple of weeks ago. John Dorsey is as smart as any player personnel mind I've ever heard or known. He can just spot guys. And if John Dorsey is saying, I want you in our organization to help me spot guys, then you're pretty damn smart. That to me speaks a lot to Dane and his character and all of it, and why anytime when it comes time to pre-draft, post-draft, what do you think of Julian, all of that, the first guy I think of is Dane.
27: Incredible story, too. Fantastic story. It only takes his credibility further, obviously. But then it makes me ask the question of, like, if you were in Dane's position, would you rather have the influence over the millions of people that read all the work that he does, or just one NFL franchise? And I think it's a toss-up, honestly, what he's doing right now versus being a part of, if he was the Chiefs, and being able to evaluate kind of in the shadows. I think it's just as fun to do it for all of the fans out here that read all of his work.
0: It's probably more fun to do it, to do what he's doing now. But if he had taken that job in 2015, he may have been the assistant general manager of the Cleveland Browns when Dorsey got that job in 2018. And furthermore, he would probably still be with him, probably somewhere with Detroit. Now, if you can elevate in that line of work, it's really great. It's a good life. But if you are a scout, it's a grind. It is a grind, that job. It is travel nonstop. And so it would just kind of depend. It would be a bet on yourself and a bet on the ceiling if you took the NFL offer.
3: Could you imagine, as good as Dane is at what he does, chipping in with the Chiefs, how much more dominant they would have been here recently?
0: Yeah. Oh, yeah. He's one of the smartest guys you're going to find. And it's funny, like, not only is he smart on everything, but his thoughts really align a lot oftentimes with how Dorsey sees things. And quite honestly, the way Andrew Berry does. He's been really positive of the Browns drafts the last couple of years because he sees talent the way that those guys see talent. So I think it's a big fit. And I mean, this is an Ohio kid. I think he went to Mount Union. Like, yeah. It's just a great story. All of it is.
26: Bo, it's 4th of July weekend, so we got to throw some baseball in here. It is America's pastime, after all. This from the Elias Sports Bureau. Sal Stewart, Cincinnati Reds rookie, had 59 RBIs and 11 stolen bases heading into July. The only other rookies who have had 50 RBIs and 10 or more steals heading into July are a couple of Hall of Famers. One of them is Carlos Beltran, who is going to be enshrined in Cooperstown later this month. The other, Tony Lazzari. Beltran did it in 99 for the Royals. Lazzari did it in 26 for the Yankees. Thing or not a thing?
0: Okay, this is a thing because there's only two guys who have done it. I love this about baseball, that you can compare somebody now to somebody in 1926. Also, I had no idea Carlos Beltran's a Hall of Famer.
26: He is, like, as of this summer.
0: Does that seem worthy? Is he a Hall of Fame player?
26: I think he probably is, based on his longevity. His numbers are well up there because of longevity. Now, if he had only played 10 years, probably not. But he played a long time, was on a couple World Series winning teams.
0: So, I guess so. Yeah, he's a 9-time All-Star. He won Rookie of the Year. He won the World Series in 2017. 3 Gold Gloves, 2 self. Yeah, I guess so.
27: Definite thing for me. And the question is, for the Reds now, are they finally starting to get some of that player development on their young guys going? Small market teams, if the Reds are going to be good, they have to develop. We've seen it with the Guardians. You have to be able to build through your drafts. And Sal Stewart's been pretty much a home run for them thus far through his first half. But the question is going to be, who's the cornerstone of the franchise going forward? Is it Sal Stewart or Ellie De La Cruz?
26: It's definitely not Ellie. You should try to get Sal locked up right now, but it ain't going to be Ellie.
0: Ellie's going to look great. I mean, that's a nice farm system you're running for my Dodgers.
26: Sheesh, Dodger blue. He's going to look so good.
0: He's going to look so good in that Dodger blue.
26: Red 44 in that blue jersey.
0: Come on. Hitting right behind Shohei. Who gets hurt?
26: God,
0: what we learned
26: you.
0: This week, coming up next, Doug Lee Maurice at 11:30, Bishop and Friends, right here on The Fan.
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26: Good morning, I'm Ryan Baker. For just the second time in history, Team USA has won a knockout round game at the World Cup. They beat Bosnia and Herzegovina 2-0 last night to advance to the round of 16. Malik Tillman and Fulleran Bulagan scored the goals for the U.S. Bulagan, though, was given a red card in the 64th minute, so he's going to have to miss the next game against Belgium. That will be Monday night at 8 in Seattle. The Columbus Blue Jackets and defenseman Zach Werenski released statements yesterday confirming that Zach is comfortable returning to the team and that trade talks are on hold for now. The CBJ did make a couple of moves yesterday in free agency. They signed forward Ryan Lomberg and goaltender Phoenix Copley. Longtime captain Boone Jenner is moving on. He signed a four-year deal with the Washington Capitals. So is forward Mason Marchman. He's heading to San Jose.
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0: All right, due to the holiday, we will be doing some best of programming tomorrow so everyone can enjoy the long holiday weekend. So in lieu of that, time for a little of what we learned this week on a Thursday. Hit it.
30: We're not trying to do too much around here, but over the course of 5 days, you might have gleaned some stuff. 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
0: I guess the number one thing is, I guess in his heart of his heart, Zach Werenski wants to be liked. I don't understand. There's no other way I can make sense of this week. I mean, I started this week on a Monday reacting to the news on a Friday that Zach Werenski had asked for a trade and the Blue Jackets were going to acquiesce. That was followed with Kirill Machenko probably wants out too. He's not going to extend here a long time. Now, here we sit on a Thursday, not even a week from when this story first dropped, and now we're going to kumbaya and everything's okay and it's a miscommunication and so forth and so on, and we're going to win in Columbus. I don't know what's going to happen in 56 minutes at this Don Waddell press conference. I know, Don, you ask him a question, you're going to get a direct answer. That much I do know. But this has been the strangest damn thing, the way that this has played out this week. And the only thing that I can think of, based on the behavior of all involved, is that Zach Werenski asked for a trade, and the Heat got to be too much, and he rescinded. And everybody is doing a stand down now. I have a hard time believing anybody's going to act like it didn't happen. Clearly did happen. They consummated a trade with Dallas. You don't do that on just the threat that he's going to leave next year. You don't do it on just the threat. If anything, you do the opposite. If there is any sort of threat of, I'm not sure I'm going to resign, then your answer as an organization ought to be, let me give you five reasons why you should resign. This is what we're doing to make this team better for this year. You've been here 10 years. We want to put a C on you. We want you to play your entire career here. We're going to win a cup here, and you're going to be a part of it. Here's what we're going to do. That's what this summer should have been about, if that was the real truth in all of this. I don't believe it was, and I think now we're in kind of this Band-Aid mode on all fronts.
26: So I said earlier, the two questions that I want to hear at the press conference are, did Zach demand a trade? And is he now committed to signing an extension 1 year from now when he's available to? Because in Zach's statement, he says that we want to be in Columbus and he wants to win in Columbus. He also says in his statement, which I think is interesting here, he says, ideally, this wouldn't have become such a public thing, but that is the world we live in now, and everything got blown out of proportion, in my opinion. So I think the next question at the press conference is, who let this get out? Who put this information out there? Was it from the team and team officials? Or was it from Zach and Zach's representation? Why did this news get out here? And maybe it was another team. Maybe it was someone Don Waddell was having trade talks with, and they let it out there to someone. I don't know, but Porty had another talk. Porty said on Morning Juice today, we played one clip from him. He also talked about that this wasn't a media creation. Like this,
0: play it. Whatever. Go ahead, play it. We can play it if you have it.
26: All right, let's do that.
1: This is going to be passed.
26: Actually, you're going to have to do that since I've got the sounder going, Isaiah. If you can pull that one up, it's the one about Porty talking about this was something. If you can grab that,
27: got it.
1: This is going to be passed off as much ado about nothing. Oh, the media blew this out of proportion. Look, he was traded to Dallas on Tuesday night until he said no, okay? This was not a media creation and just a bunch about nothing. I think a backyard fire got a little bigger than people expected. I believe he didn't, I think he didn't go to Dallas because he would rather be in Columbus. I believe that to be true. Until we hear any of this from Zach, we're not going to know it, but it's messy. I think they were wise to recognize that it wasn't too far gone to pull back, to talk about this. But if it's should be clear now that the pressure, if it already wasn't on, I think it was. But if the Blue Jackets don't have some results here and some push to get going, and it hasn't been a great offseason in that respect, then they could be losing them. And that's where we're at. Now, the real story, of course, is going to be if they're out of it and it's the trade deadline next year. Or, again, at this point next year, what's the answer? Is it just making the playoffs? Is it having a team that can go deep in the playoffs and win a Stanley Cup? Because those are two very, very, very different things.
26: So there was something here.
0: Yes,
26: he mentioned, he was traded to Dallas and he blocked the trade. So Porty says it wasn't too far gone, that they couldn't pull everything back. I don't know how they play this season with this shadow over the team, this cloud over the team that's lurking, and no real answers on it. I just don't know how they do that. I don't know how the players in the locker room do that, and I understand this is business. They deal with this stuff. We talked about that 2019 run to Tampa and how they went all in, but that team had to have a come-to-Jesus meeting because Bob and Panarin were upset that they were still on the team. I just don't know how they play this year and have any expectations with this hanging over their heads.
27: And where was the miscommunication? Was it between...
0: I don't think there was any.
27: Yeah, was it between Zach and the Blue Jackets? Because I don't understand if they traded him to the Dallas Stars. If he wanted traded, then why would he not go? Like, does he really think the Blue Jackets are a better situation than Dallas? He'd rather be here? Because that's in my mind. If he wanted out, that would be the perfect time. Okay, cool. I'm out. Unless he just didn't want to go to Dallas.
0: And I don't know... You know, one thing I hypothesized when we were talking about that earlier in the week was it something where he saw the give back that Dallas was going to give back, and he thought, well, I want to play with that guy. Because when he has a full no trade, he has an ability to see the trade. So it was, you know, is that part of it? Who knows? But I agree with you, Bank. I don't see any scenario how this doesn't linger. I mean, the idea that you could just kumbaya this. Oh, it was just a big misunderstanding. No. He was traded Tuesday. This was not a misunderstanding. This was our intent. These are our feelings. The Blue Jackets trying to make the best of it. No one knows more about this than Porty. He was on with us on Monday, and he said that he thought this would be done by yesterday, that a deal would be done. And then guess what happened? Tuesday, a deal was done. On Monday, we said one of the teams we wanted to go to was Dallas. Watch out for Dallas, Dallas, Dallas, Dallas. Then they do a deal with Dallas. And then, for some reason, it's not done. So only Zach and them know the real truth on all of that. And I'm not, again, I think I've been pretty consistent on this. I get where he's coming from. I get it. He's been here 10 years. They haven't made the playoffs in the last 6. I get it. I understand it. I don't think it's that hard. I think any one of you out there listening, even the most diehard of Blue Jacket fans, could understand why someone in the prime of their athletic career would want to compete at the highest level of the sport that they make their living in. I get it. I think most of you do too if you take the Union Blue and Red off. But at the same time, if you are going to go down this road, to me, you got to go all the way down the road. I don't think you can live in a world of half measures. And that, to me, is what this feels like.
26: And the other thing on this, and again, Bo, you say you think he asked for a trade.
0: Yeah.
26: I don't know if he did or not. We'll probably never get the true answer to that. But whether it's just he asked for a trade or in the long run he doesn't want to sign here, he's got to be prepared for the fact that he's going to be the villain in this story. Right, wrong, or indifferent. He's going to choose. If he ends up leaving, it'll be his choice to leave Columbus. And you're going to be the villain. And you have to be ready for that. There's no sugarcoating or PRing that. You're going to end up being the villain.
0: And that's probably not fair. But the reality is that organizations stay and players come and go. And so, as a fan, you root for your organization because they stay.
26: Yeah, it's not, but Panarin still gets booed every time he touches the puck in Nationwide Arena.
0: Right, yeah. I mean, that's the way that it's going to go. And I was in the building when Rick Nash got booed. I was there for that and saw it, and it happens. These things absolutely happen. I just don't believe for a second that the Blue Jackets would have orchestrated a deal for Zach Werenski if he did not say, trade me. I don't think you do that if he just says, I'm not sure I'm going to resign. I think you only do that if he says, trade me. And he says, I'm not going to be happy here unless you trade me. That's, I think, the only reason you orchestrate that trade. Everything else would have been, what do we have to do this summer to convince you to stay? It would have been other acquisitions to improve their standing in all of it. That's how they would have. So that's been a story that's been all over the week. Obviously, the U.S. men's soccer team has been all over the week as well, and a thrilling win last night. We'll have some little fun with college football coming up next. Doug LaMaurice in 17 minutes, Bishop and Friends.
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19: 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We were stopped at a checkpoint, and then all of a sudden, there was a loud explosion. An IED detonated 3 feet from my face.
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4: From the Logan AC and Heat Services Weather Center.
5: Warm and muggy to start and sunny and hot this afternoon with highs in the upper 90s and feels like well into the triple digits. For tonight, mostly clear overnight with our lows in the 70s. And then for Friday, we close out the work week with sunny skies and very, very hot temperatures in the 90s with feels like climbing into the triple digits. So keep those ways to stay cool. For The Fan, I'm meteorologist Meredith Garfalo with the 10 Weather Impact Forecast.
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6: I don't know if it's just because you put it in thing or not a thing, but I'm being inundated with Taylor Swift wedding videos and such. Like, obviously, these phones listen to everything that we do. I'm getting a TMZ report. Taylor Swift wedding video shows over-the-top plan to keep public from seeing inside. This just doesn't track to me at all. Isn't she like, I don't know her very well, but doesn't this stream, and she just streams like Princess. Like, just screams like she'd want to get married at, like, that castle in Germany or something like that, or Dubrovnik. Some place in Rome. Like, it just doesn't seem to fit to me that you'd want to get married at Madison Square Garden.
7: It's an interesting choice.
6: I just don't buy it. I think it's all utter nonsense. I did see another funny tweet about the amount that has been given up for Jaylen Brown, or I'm sorry, for Paul George. It's like Shai Gilgeous-Alexander, Jaylen Brown, Victor Oladipo, Domantas Sabonis. There's one more, and then like seven first round picks for Paul George through the years. Like, the Oklahoma City dynasty is built on a trade of Paul George.
7: All because of Paul George.
6: Yeah. Like, we still haven't heard anything from Boston, have we? Like, how do they defend this?
8: It's like worse than making the trade for James Harden. Every team that makes a trade for James Harden, you end up paying. Paul George ruins your future if you trade for him. Every single one of these trades has ended that way. And for the Celtics, I am just befuddled at this trade. It makes absolutely no sense. You go from being, if they hadn't done anything and they just ran it back this year, I would say they're going to be in the mix for title contention. You trade away your second best player to one of your immediate rivals. And I would tell you right now, I think the 76ers have a stronger title case right now than the Celtics do.
6: For sure they do.
7: Well, the 76ers right now have, was it two of the top five in scoring last year in the NBA? And Jaylen Brown and Tyrese Maxey?
6: Yeah, they traded a first-team All-NBA guy for a 36-year-old and two first-round picks.

0: And by the way, to your point earlier, Isaiah, they aren't even going to be good first round picks because they're going to be pretty good. They're going to be a playoff team at least every time out. So that's pretty cool. That's pretty wild. One thing that is pretty cool in the lead up to this, if you're on the X platform, there is a great account. I think it's 1776, and it's basically taking you in real time everything that was happening around this time 250 years ago. So that's kind of a fun one to watch. If you're looking for content on America 250 and everything around that, HBO did an incredible incredible series years ago called John Adams that speaks to and shows John Adams' perspective on all of this. So a lot of good stuff there. And I'm pretty sure Ken Burns did a doc on this as too. He's done a doc on about everything else. I'm sure he crushed the one he did on this one. I've seen the Civil War one. I have not seen the one on the Revolutionary War that he did, but there's some good stuff to look for there from a content standpoint, if you're interested over the long holiday weekend. Speaking of content, Bank, you showed this to me. This is from the Sirius XM College Sports Radio Show. This is Fozzie Whitaker and Danny Cannell. They do the show. They draft all sorts of topics. And one of the ones they did this week are the best quarterback running back tandems in college football for 2026. Both of their first picks, I get, like, it's argumentative, but I could get. Fozzie goes with Trinidad Chambliss and Kywin Lacy at Ole Miss. For Cannell, it is the Miami duo of Mensa and Fletcher. Ohio State is fourth on Danny's with San and Bo Jackson. Ohio State is not on Fozzie's at all?
1: No, so they're doing a draft, so they go back and forth. So one of them gets a first pick.
0: I see.
1: So the Buckeyes were the fourth pick.
0: Fourth overall pick. So it's not your top 12. It's a draft.
1: Correct.
0: So he took Chambliss Lacy 1, then Mensa Fletcher 2, and then he's a homer because he played at Texas, right? I'm pretty sure Fozzie played at Texas. So he takes Manning and Smothers at number 3, and then Sayan and Jackson go 4 to Danny. Mizzou's do. Simmons was at Ole Miss, right?
1: Correct.
0: Isn't that Austin Simmons?
1: He was the one that like enrolled in college at like 16.
0: He was the one who was supposed to be the guy this year, and he got hurt, and then Chambliss took the job and then never gave it back. And then Mestemaker, so he's the kid from North Texas, and the running back Hawkins at Oklahoma State. Number 7, Notre Dame's probably too low on this list with C.J. Carr and Williams. Obviously, they're replacing 2 first-round picks at running back, but my guess is they know what they're doing there. Georgia is 8. Louisville at 9 with our guy Link.
1: How about that?
0: How about it? I'll be rooting for him, man, in a big, big way.
1: There's an obvious too low on this list, right? And you're not there yet.
0: I think we're about ready to get there. BYU with Bo Bachmeyer and Martin at 10, and then Oregon at 11 with Dante Moore and Davison, and then Georgia Tech at 12 with Mendoza. That's Fernando's brother who's at Georgia Tech. Now, yeah, Oregon is slightly too low.
1: A lot too low.
0: Yeah. Way too low.
1: Because, I mean, if you remember, Jordan Davidson was a guy that was committed here.
0: I didn't remember that. So he was here?
1: He was committed here. Or it was down to Ohio State and Oregon. I thought he committed here, but then he signed with Oregon. But he's a really good running back. And Dante Moore is a really good quarterback. You could argue maybe the best in college football this year. Yeah. So that's pretty crazy that they're 11th in this thing.
0: Yes.
1: Below Keenholz and Brown?
0: Yeah. Lincoln, we haven't seen Lincoln ever play. How do we think Lincoln will do there? I know we're rooting for him.
1: I'm rooting for him. I don't know if Lincoln's ever going to get drafted. He might be good at Louisville, but I don't think it's going to. I definitely don't think they're the 9th best combo in the country.
0: No, I don't either. I think the first, the you put Oregon. Just swap Oregon and Texas, or just have Texas, maybe have Texas 5. Oregon probably should have been 3 or 4 on this list.
1: Bo, real quick, just to put some perspective to this, Brad Crawford actually put this tweet out. This was at the beginning of May, and he had the best, so he was ranking college football's best quarterback running back duos compared to the numbers last year. So he had Trinidad Chambliss and Kywin Lacy number 1. They combined for 6,031 yards and 54 touchdowns. He had Darian Mensa and Mark Fletcher number 2, 5,305 yards and 49 touchdowns.
0: Okay.
1: He had Arch Manning and Relique Brown, who this doesn't have Brown in there. They have Smothers in there, but 47-03 and 40 touchdowns. And then they had Julian Sain and Bo Jackson, number four, with 4,902 yards combined and 38 touchdowns last year.
0: I wouldn't trade our guys for any. I really wouldn't. Like, I like Julian more than Trinidad Chambliss. I like him more than Darian Mensah. Lacey's probably a little better than Bo right now, but I think we're as good as it gets. I think Ohio State would be in the conversation to be as good as any of this, as anybody on this list. I think what's interesting about here is who are the teams on this list who might sneakily be good? Like, is Oklahoma State going to sneaky be good? Like, there's a lot of juice around that Mastermaker kid. A lot. A lot from, I don't think, people who have seen him play. But still, parrot that he's got this massive arm. Like, how many people are watching North Texas? Unless you're Dane Brugler and you're scouting everybody. You really watching North Texas play last year? But I'm curious to see what they can do. And then, and obviously, Louisville with Link. I mean, they're going to be one of the 20 most interesting, because I'm really curious to see, you know, what he's kind of got in store for them down there.
2: In what feels like a wide open ACC. Obviously, Miami's coming back, and they seem like they're kind of in the front of it.
0: Sure.
2: With Mensah, and obviously Fletcher's fantastic too. But other than that, in the ACC, it's just question marks all the way down, and a really tight finish probably. And the other thing of this that I think is interesting is I wonder what the backfield situation is going to look like this fall. With Bo Jackson, Isaiah West kind of came on strong towards the back end of the season. Mm-hmm. Is he going to push for that? Is it going to be just Bo as a bell cow, more of a split backfield with Isaiah West and utilizing Bo? And so I'll be interested to see how we kind of weld that into the season.
0: Well, I'll tell you what. I think Bo's being compensated like a bell cow.
1: Mm-hmm.
0: So I think it's a 1,500-yard season is my guess on how that goes for him.
1: Bo, you talked about Oklahoma State, and I understand, mm-hmm. new coach. They bring in a lot of players from North Texas who was good last year. Oklahoma State was still 0-9 in the Big 12 last year and 1-11. I don't know how much improvement is going to happen this year for them. And these are guys that are playing a tougher schedule than they ever have before.
0: Yeah, and I know you bring North Texas guys, but I think everybody's trying to do the Indiana thing, and we'll see if they can do it. I mean, they tried doing that with our guy Golish down at Auburn. They're trying to do that too. So, and it's happening in Florida with the Tulane guys. It's interesting to see if it actually translate to wins next year. Doug LaMaurice in 2 minutes, Bishop and Friends, right here on the
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0: All right, normally we enjoy our conversations with Doug on a Friday, but we are best of tomorrow in lieu of the holiday. And so we get a little Thursday treat with Mr. Le Maurice. He joins on the Brian Heating Cooling Systems Fan Guest Hotline. He's the host of the Bill and Doug Show on YouTube, the Substack, Bill and Doug, osu.substack.com. I'm going to start with a hard-hitting one first, and then we can have some fun. Do you really believe Taylor Swift is going to get married at Madison Square Garden?
12: She's in the business of putting on shows, man. Right? Like, who knows better people of, like, I got a big production. Who can do it? Right? If she's doing it for the world on a random Thursday in Kansas City, you know, to put on a show, why not put on a big wedding? Let her, like, let's do it, right? Why not? She's America's princess. It's like Princess Di. Let's put on a show.
0: But Princess Di was married at Westminster Abbey. This is a basketball arena.
12: Is not MSG the Westminster Abbey of American pop culture?
0: No.
12: The Knicks it's the home of the Knicks. It's a home of champions. It's a home of history. Westminster Abbey? Where's she supposed to get married? The Mall of America? Like, what's better?
0: The Biltmore?
12: What is our Westminster Abbey? We don't have
0: Nashville?
12: One.
0: I don't know. There's got to be some place. Go to San Simeon Hearst Mansion. I don't know. There's got to be something that's got a little prettier vista than that. I think it's subterfuge, buddy. I think it's all misdirection. Ooh. That's what I think. I think there's another wedding that actually is happening, but it's not there.
12: You just think she should get married in Montana. You're kind of mad that she's not
0: a great place.
12: Out there on a mountaintop. Yeah.
0: I mean, think of those views, those vistas. You've seen Yellowstone. It's gorgeous.
12: It is. It's lovely. I don't know what to tell you, man. Unfortunately, maybe you need to realize MSG is our culture. Like, that's as good as it gets, man.
0: Yeah. All right. Ross Bjork had an interesting press conference last week where he talked about a $500 billion athletic budget. He talked about 12 million Buckeye fans. If you get 1%, if you get 10%, he's talking about 120,000. This is the Netflix model that I've referred to so many times on the show. If you were Ross Bjork, what would your priority be?
12: What would my priority be?
0: That's a complicated job. Right now, more than ever, I think.
12: Yeah, I mean, Bill and I did a show when he got hired of, Ross Bjork is here to make sure football is king, you know, and that to continue to, and in the new era, provide Ohio State football with everything it needs to compete at the highest level. So, is there any other priority? So that's pushing potentially for the rev share cap to expand, right? Why is our rev share cap the average of revenue for the autonomous conferences? Why is it not just you can spend 22% of what your revenue is or some version of that, right? To push for that, to expand that, and to make sure that they're set up in NIL, that they don't have an oil man, they don't have a shoe magnet, but that Ohio State can compete to build the rosters that it needs. And then, you know, like the idea that he's like, we got to go on the Woody, you know, like we're out of the arms race and facilities, but that doesn't mean you don't want people to have good offices. Right. So, is there another priority? Like what else could be the priority?
0: Well, it seems to me like he's following a little bit in a tradition of Buckeye leadership where they want to have their cake and eat it too, where they want all of the things that you just laid out in football, but they also want it in the other 35 sports as well, some version of that. And I think that's really unrealistic in this day and age. You mentioned the Woody. I mean, he even talked about still doing an ice arena. I would just say, why? Why are we still trying to do an ice arena? Like, why are we putting money into sports that don't make money? Why are we continuing
12: to talk about a golf clubhouse?
0: Yeah. I don't understand why you would. That seems like bad business to me, Doug.
12: Yeah. I guess the question is, what do people want to hear? Like, if he got up and said $500 million and we are here to be the best resource football program in the country and that's the goal, would there be people angry in the streets about the other 35 sports? Like, I don't know if you have to.
0: I don't think so.
12: Appease the masses to act like it's not only football, but yet it actually is? only football, it is interesting. Like that it was very Woody-centric in terms of facilities, but that he did mention the other things. If stuff's fallen down, right, you have to have functional facilities. But, I don't mean to be crass about it, but it's like football's king in the world, you know, in America and mm-hmm. in Ohio and in this university. So I still think he's football first, but I do agree with you. There's still, right, the continuing, we want to be Bama and Stanford. Mm-hmm. You know, it's not an overnight conversion to all Bama, no Stanford. But I still think Ross Bjork is, coming from where he's coming from, is more Bama than Stanford, and maybe it'll be a slow progression towards it's all about football.
0: Yeah, and the other thing that's looming, and as much as the Woody is looming, I understand that's what the majority of this was about, they have to do something with Ohio Stadium. And I'm not talking about the minimum requirement of bathrooms and all of the things that are just like no-brainers you have to do. They have to turn Ohio Stadium into a revenue producer. I think you and I talked about this when I was down in Tallahassee. Doug, I was floored when I got a tour from the athletic director there on their football facilities. And yes, their state-of-the-art brand new football facility is something that Woody absolutely should be. It is not. But then beyond that, like their luxury suites, Doug, were like a Four Seasons was the setup. And yeah. That is not the setup at Ohio Stadium. And what they were charging for those, they could probably charge 20x here for, because there's so much more money up here. And so who's going to pay for all of that? And that has to be on his agenda as well.
12: It's on their mind. Absolutely on their mind. Bill and I remain fascinated by it. It's a decision that everybody with an old stadium has to confront. And like they are thinking 100 years out, right? They're thinking 75 years out. And they are going to do it. And so that is... It's a conversation about, and you know, like we still got to serve the average fan, right? But
0: yes,
12: but the money that you make on luxury boxes fuels a lot of stuff. And so they're going to, I mean, he mentioned that they're going to have a plan, I think by like the fall of like, this is what we're doing. And then what is that? Is that a renovation to the extent that, and like, he talked about like, they've got to get out of the Woody to renovate it. They're going to have to do some temporary stuff. And that was, you know, echoing in my head of, is that a signal of they might have to get out of Ohio Stadium for a year to do what they want to do? That's not them saying that, but I wonder about it. You know, like how much do you keep the existing structure, but yet, you know, make it cool, make it, you know, modern. Like there is a balance they have to strike. How bold do they want to be? I'm certainly not advocating for tearing down Ohio Stadium and building new, but like, how bold do they want to be? And I think they're going to tell us. I think that is very front of mind, and they know it's a major decision. And there's great opportunity. It's like opportunity, but also like you got to do it. So like he's saying, we got to go. It's time to go on the Woody. That was his phrase.
0: Yeah,
12: the Woody's the appetizer, and the big. Entree is coming down the pike, and it's what's next for Ohio Stadium.
0: Yeah, and I think it's a much more complicated one because there isn't $2 billion in state funding to pay for it. And there's not, right. Because if you're doing to do a new one, it's $2 billion plus to be able to do that. And I mean, all you got to do is look north up in Cleveland. I mean, the Haslams themselves are paying $2 billion of their money for it. It's $600 million from the state and lost unclaimed funds or whatever. And you can have your issues with that if you'd like, but it's $2 billion out of their pocket that's doing it. There's nobody down here who's writing a check for $2 billion for a new shoe. So you're going to have to do that. Yeah. So to me, they're going to have to remodel in phases. That's what's going to have to happen.
12: And then like how, like the devil's in the details, right? Mm-hmm. Is it short-term pain for long-term gain? You know, we've talked about that on our show, and you know, our listeners reminded us of the times when the spring game has been moved at various times because they're working on the Woody in the spring. But like, can you get like Penn State's doing it, right? Penn State's doing a $700 million renovation of Beaver Stadium. They're not missing any fall game. They've been working their butts off in the spring, right? Mm-hmm. So can you do that? Kansas, you know, did it and left the stadium for a year. So mm-hmm. like, I don't know, but like I was saying, you know, it, it's a big project that, again, everybody, because a bunch of people built stadiums in the 20s and 30s and 40s, and the bills come and due. You have to, like, you got to be bold and creative, right? And I don't think it can be piecemeal, and that really means potentially some pain. But I said, what university is better situated to be out of their stadium for a year? If you played two in Cincinnati and two in Cleveland, I was saying sell a home game, play UCLA in Arizona, and you know, where they play the Fiesta Bowl, call that an Ohio State home game, make it a party, get Southwest to have cheap flights to Arizona. Like, you can be creative and do cool stuff. And, you know, of course people are going to be mad, but it's like, we're out of the Woody for a year. We're going to make it an Ohio State traveling band. It's going to be awesome. We're going to play great home games with our people, just not in Columbus. And then when you come back, it's going to be unlike anything you've ever seen. And I think, like, you just got to be bold, man. And you have a chance to be a leader here, right? Because whatever Kansas does, whatever Penn State does, whatever Northwestern does, Ohio State can set the standard of what a modern, gigantic college football facility looks like. And I think they should.
0: And I do think Ross is the right guy for that job. It feels like it this far into it. It feels like he's willing to take on that challenge.
12: I almost think like he wants to.
0: I do too.
12: Like, not in a bad way, but it's like, let me put my stamp on this, you know? So, and maybe it's not the house that Bjork built, but it's the house that Bjork remodeled. Chick built it. Bjork remodeled it. Let's go.
0: Right? I like
12: That's not a bad legacy.
0: No. In fact, it would be a defining one, to say the least. Always a good time, brother. Thanks for your time.
12: Exciting news for everybody. We have a new URL, billanddougshow.com. So you don't almost remember the Substack stuff.
0: Billanddougshow.com. All right. That's where you want the smart dialogue. That's where you get it. Bill and Doug Show on YouTube. And right there for Mr. Lemaurice. Thanks, buddy. Appreciate you.
12: All right. Thanks, brother. Happy 4th.
0: You too, buddy. All right. Three things on a Thursday up next. Bishop and Friends right here on The Fan.
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18: 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I'm a journalist at 10TV News. I don't just report about our community, I belong to it. 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It moves you to act, to verify, to volunteer. 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
0: All right, before we get to the poll, other bit of good news yesterday in regard to Zach being back from now. By the way, Don Waldell presser coming in 12 minutes from now. Be a very interesting one, to say the least. The number one ranked overall prospect, according to Rivals, and the number four overall prospect in the 24/7 sports composite for 2028 is Jet Harrison. He is a 6'1", 170-pound receiver who just happens to be Marv's little brother. And so he has committed to Ohio State for the 2028 class. It now means that Ohio State will have a five-star receiver in now six straight classes by the time it actually gets there. Carnell Tate, Jeremiah Smith, and Mylon Graham in 2024, although Mylon is now at Notre Dame. Quincy Porter, who is also now at Notre Dame in 2025. Chris Henry in 26. Jameer Brown in 27. Now Jet Harrison in 2028. Already heard some people saying, I bet he ends up at Oregon. Obviously, we're a long ways out, which is why I don't spend a whole lot of time on commits 2 years out, but still a cool one. And my hunch is he'll remain in scarlet and gray.
1: Keep it in the family.
0: That's right.
1: Get him here wearing the scarlet and gray, just like his older brother.
2: Yep, worked out for him, didn't it?
0: It did. It did quite well. What do we have in the poll today?
1: The Daily Fan Poll, sponsored by JT's Pizza and Pub, is bringing back Zach Werenski the right move for the Columbus Blue Jackets? Overwhelmingly, 84% say yes, just 16% say no.
0: Man, it's going to be it's in 11 minutes. Don, don't lie. You ask him a direct question, you're going to get a direct answer. So curious to see where this all shakes out. Time for three things on a Thursday. Hit it, fellas.
23: Three things.
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0: All right, number one for me. So my neighbor this morning had a crew out here, several trucks and so forth. And the objective is to cut down trees. So she had some that had fallen, and then there were some that were dead. And they'd been working for most of the morning. And I've had to do this type of thing before. I physically have had to do it, not in a crew, but back on the Ponderosa. But here I've had to pay for it to be done, and it is a silly fee that you have to pay for these things. I think this might be the best business in Ohio. If I could own any business, this might be it. There aren't that many people that do it. The people who do it can kind of charge whatever they want because there aren't that many people who do it. If you're an arborist on top of it, you can go around and say, well, this tree's not working, this one's not working. And it feels like we're always going to be in a world where trees fall down in storms. It's like recession proof, man. It feels like the in a recession proof business in the state of Ohio. These guys are just cashing checks over here.
1: And you mentioned the arbors. Who's going to question them?
0: Nobody.
1: Do you know anything about trees?
0: No.
1: I don't know anything about trees.
0: Whatever he said, he's an arborist.
1: First thing for me, I'm sure you saw it, the two people that climbed to the very tippy top of the antenna on top of the Empire State Building. I'm sure they enjoyed their night in jail for doing so. They were, they had a big sign, flag, banner, whatever you want to say. When the power of love beats the love of power, the world will have peace. Then they climbed down off the antenna to like a platform, and the guy proposed to the girl. And all I could think of is, what if she said no?
0: Oh.
1: You guys do all that work, climb up, you're going to jail together, and she says no? Then you got to spend the night in the clink together?
0: And she, just how awkward. I have a, my hunch is you don't do all of that unless you know you're getting a yes. But oh my God, they can always change their mind, Bake.
1: Bo, I'm thinking every guy that ever proposes does it, thinking for sure he's getting a yes.
2: You got to hope so.
0: Do you know anybody who said no to? Who's anybody who proposed and they said, no, I got to think about it?
2: I don't know anyone, but that is worst nightmare scenario.
1: I always think of that when people propose at games and they're on the big board. Like, what if she says no?
0: Make sure.
2: Safer to do it in private, 100%. First thing for me, life continues to humble you every year as you get older. For me, the most recent humbling I've gotten is the past 3 weeks in my sand volleyball league with my fiance. We've slowly learned. We've got three guys on the team that are my good buddies, and then my fiance and her friend. We've slowly figured out, now that we're in the third week, that the less the men touch the ball, the better. We're there simply to spike. The girls dig it out, set it. It's perfect every time. Anytime we get a hand on it, things start going astray. And so my fiance, I will tell you, 10 times out of 10, way better volleyball player than I. But, you know, it still hurts my pride a little bit.
0: So they played?
2: Yeah. They both played. Yeah. Both the girls played at Otterbein.
0: Oh, very good. Yeah, very good. This will be my second because it reminded me of something I did in college. So we used to have a co-ed basketball league that was run through the rec department at school. And as a freshman, I dated a girl on the basketball team. And while that relationship didn't work out, my relationship with the basketball team did. And it got to the point where I would go to the coach and I would say, who's going to redshirt? And every year I would get the two redshirts to play on my rec co-ed basketball
2: team.
0: And all we did is feed them and feed them and feed them, and they would drop 40 because their shots were worth more, and it was all layups to them because they could outshoot any of us anyway, and we anything outside the key was like worth three for them. I mean, it was insane. Hung a lot of banners that
1: good
0: way.
1: Plan out of you.
0: Yep.
1: Second thing for me, we talked about Boone Jenner leaving the Blue Jackets, heading to the Washington Capitals. Mason Marchman is also moving on. He's heading to Seattle. I saw yesterday that the Blue Jackets put out not only an appreciation post for Boone, but also Mason Marchment for the 39 games he played here.
0: Silly.
1: Now, okay, that's fine on Twitter, an appreciation post. When the San Jose Sharks come to Nationwide this year, if we have a tribute video to Mason Marchment, like, what are we doing? 39 games. Come on.
0: Come on.
2: Second thing for me, coming up next, we got Rothman and Ice. They're going to take you straight to the Dom Waddell presser. Hopefully, get some of our questions answered here coming up during their show.
0: Yeah, and we want to make sure that they hit that and we're up against it a little bit. So the collective third will be from all of us. We are off tomorrow, so it'll be a best of show tomorrow. Still a lot of good stuff in that best of show. The guys worked very hard to put it together. Then we'll be back Monday. Enjoy your Independence Day. 250 years old, America. Good job out of you. Be safe and have a good weekend, everybody. Rothman and Ice coming up next. 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
39: Good afternoon, I'm Tyler Danberg. Despite talks of a potential trade, Zach Werenski said in a statement Wednesday he wants to stay a Blue Jacket. The Norris Trophy winner also said he wants to win and win in Columbus. GM Don Waddell will speak to the media here at noon. World Cup, the U.S. advanced to the round of 16 with a 2-0 win over Bosnia and Herzegovina on goals from Malik Tillman via free kick and from Fuller and Balogun, who did commit a red card that'll keep him from Monday's game versus Belgium at 8. Baseball, Guardians host the White Sox at 7:10. Chicago a game up on Cleveland for the AL Central lead. Reds greet the Orioles at 7:10, looking to snap a four-game skid. Golf, Jerry Kelly and Greg Chalmers are tied for the lead at 3-under in round one of the U.S. Senior Open from Scioto Country Club, while Lucas Glover leads at 7-under in round one of the John Deere Classic on the PGA Tour. Breaking sports news when it happens on The Fan, Ohio sports destination.
0: It's time to add some spice to your nooner. Nooner. Funny. This is the place where big-time guests, bold opinions, and little cute doggies come together. This is Rothman and Ice.
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2: So where's the office back at Division? In the office, baby. Going out.
15: I'm not mad at it. I'm not.
3: This counts.
15: I wasn't sure. Like, I may have deserved a warning on that, but I think we are transferring our complete Friday show to today. So, as they say, act as if.
3: Yes, sir.
15: And we will today. Welcome back in, Rothman and Ice. We had an awesome time out at Scioto Country Club yesterday. Hope you guys got a chance to listen to the show. A little American Golf Royalty on the show with Justin Leonard. And then the people's champ and Michael Block, and we had a blast. We were like fire and ice, half in the air conditioning, half in the sauna. And so we kind of had the best of all worlds in a way. And if you guys are going out there, be safe, hydrate, and enjoy it because it is awesome. We have a major in our city this weekend and obviously a major with 4th of July. So good to see you, brother. Yeah, I wish you would have worn that big flannel out there yesterday.
3: No. I feel like I could get, flannel t-shirt and shorts in the studio, man, because we actually got AC pumping. There's a fan going right now in the studio. But no, I thanks to everybody out there yesterday because it was tremendous hospitality. Shout out to everybody at Scioto. Shout out to everybody here at The Fan that was out there helping us out. And it was a good time. I'd never been out there, never been to that track, never been to any event for the senior tour. So to be around that vibe and to talk to Justin Leonard and Michael Block, both those guys told some cool stories. So if you missed those, go check out, our podcast, wherever you get your podcast.
15: All right, so we are going to take you to Nationwide Arena, where Don Waddell, president of Hockey Ops and GM, will be meeting the media. Somehow, they have put the genie back in the bottle, and they'll have a Q&A. Got a ton to say about this, but we want to take you there now.
4: Air Force One, The Athletic.
5: Thank you, Todd. Morning, Don.
6: Good morning, guys. Ladies.
5: What is your sense of relief that the situation with Zach Werenski has turned out as it is, that he's going to be here, at least for now?
6: Yeah, no, it's the end result is this is what we wanted. And, we didn't want to have Zach go anywhere. When it came time to make a decision, he made it very clear to me, very directly and very passionate, that he wanted to be a Blue Jacket. He's been here 10 years, and he wanted to remain here. And it was music to my ears.
5: Were there miscommunications? Were there misunderstandings that allowed it to get to the point where he turned down a trade to Dallas? Are you sure how everything unfolded, or was it just a strange set of circumstances?
6: I don't know if there wasn't miscommunication between me and him and his agent. I think, in the media, nothing against media, but when you get involved sometimes, there's a lot of speculation and of what's going on. So I think, I've met with Zach multiple times, obviously talked to his agent many, many times, and there was never it wasn't a situation that we were on different pages by any means as far as working against each other.
7: Hey, Don, hearing him say he wants to be a Blue Jacket, I'm sure it's like you said, music to your ears. Is there any timeline is attached to this as far as, he's maybe going to use this season to assess things down the line? Have you guys talked about anything about the future, like longer term, or just next season?
6: What we talked about is Zach wants to be here. He wants to win here. We want to win here. Our fans have been great. They deserve a team to win here, and we're going to worry about this year and put the best team on the ice we can and get back in the playoffs.
8: Joe Reedy, Associated Press. Don, with Boone's departure now and with everything with Zach, do you anticipate him being the captain for the upcoming season?
6: Yeah, it's a great question. Rick and I haven't spoken about it yet. He's one of our leaders, obviously, since he's been here. Did a great job, I think, over the last couple of years under some tough situations along with that group. So we'll discuss it as the summer goes on, and once we get in training camp, we'll figure it out. But I expect him to be one of our leaders for sure.
5: Don, what can you say about the situation with Marchenko, who also his agent has indicated whatever?
6: Well, first, yeah, different circumstances, so don't lump them two together. And I've had discussions with his agent, which we won't discuss right now, but Marchenko's going to be a Blue Jacket when the season starts.
5: And you want to get him signed this summer. I know he's under contract, but you can't as of now. Is that a goal? Is that likely this summer, do you think?
6: It's one of the goals on my plate, with but we've got three more pressing ones right now in front of us. So there's lots of time to work on that before the season starts, for sure.
9: Yeah, Mark Shag, Hockey Writer. So the RFA situation, do you have any update on that? And is there any concern about a potential offer sheet on any of them?
6: No real update. Obviously, when we announced Sillinger yesterday, it was the other Sillinger. So I still have all three of them to get done, Fantilli, Sillinger, and Jet. Offer sheets, we saw one yesterday. You never know what's going to come. I've been involved in them. I've been involved receiving them and giving them. So if an offer sheet comes along at some point, there's no doubt. We're in a situation, we got lots of cap space, that if it did happen, that we're able to match anything. So I don't expect it, but you never know in this business.
10: Don, in the last couple months, what has the message from the ownership been like to you as far as where the team is, and did that change at all over the 10 or 11 days of the Zach Werenski rumors?
6: It's a good question. I've been out to the McConnell's house along with Mike Priest, met with them out there, but met multiple times and kept them informed of what's going on. This is great ownership here. I've been through lots of ownerships. This is, they're very, very supportive. They don't try to manage my job. They, I ask them some questions, listen to what they have to say, but their support through this whole process has been terrific. And I can't say enough about them and Mike Priest also, because Mike's a big part of it, who I report to. They want to win. And they're just like Zach and me and all of our fans just want to win.
10: Now they kind of have this in the rearview mirror, at least for now. How much the attention kind of goes back to maybe, going back to whatever plans you were trying to have, prior to, these last 2 weeks when, the focus is just making sure this team is where it needs to be to get back in the playoffs?
6: Yeah, nothing changed, because I've been able to multitask. If you can't multitask this job, you'd be in trouble, because you never know what's going to get thrown at you each day and every day, not just in this situation, but, in the last few days with free agency. And last week we made a trade that we thought really helped us. So we've been able to continue to conduct business on a normal basis.
11: Back center. Hi, Don. John Rutter, NBC4. How do you feel like you've addressed your team's needs so far in free agency? Is there more that you would obviously like to do? And then is it fair to also ask, does Zach kind of factor into that in any input that he might have?
6: Yeah, well, we really wanted to add a bigger forward that can skate, and Val from Colorado last Wednesday or Thursday, whenever we made the deal. He was a player that we actually had targeted. It goes back a year ago, if you remember, when we got Charlie Coyle and Miles Wood. We do a good job of managing our own cap, but we try to manage everybody else's cap too, so we know who might be in a tough spot. And so once we had looked at Colorado a few weeks ago, I had reached out to them and said, if you're going to do anything, we'd be very interested. So that started the ball and went quiet for probably 10 days before it heated up. So adding Val, 6'4", fast, great penalty killer, playing your power play, and the size was important to us. You know, we sometimes feel like we're a little small up front, and so adding the size, and then, you know, the other part is the contract. You know, it's 4 years at a real manageable number. We all see what happened yesterday with some of the term, and not only the term, but where the money went. So we felt real good about adding that before. You know, we added Ryan Lomberg yesterday, which energy player, skates like to win, likes to play physical. Likes to mix it up a little bit. So, you know, it's nice to have some support there for Olivier.
12: Thanks for the hedge.
7: The last 2-3 days, maybe 4 days, I don't know. I'm sure you guys saw the same things we did as far as reports that were coming out there. It felt like it was every 5 minutes. There were some that saying there was maybe some hard feelings, that kind of thing. What was, I mean, did you reach out to Zach and his agent? Did they reach out to you guys? How did that whole thing happen where you guys just kind of came together? And was it a deal where it was like, hey, can we just clear the air here a little bit?
6: Well, first, I don't want to hurt your feelings, but I don't really read the news because I kind of live it, so I kind of know what's going on. But it's a funny story, because years ago when I was started to land and I was reading all these clips, I'm thinking, wow, this is, they got a lot going on there. And then I'd read about our team and I'd say, that's not true. So why do I believe the other stuff? So there's never been a rift in this relationship. You know, again, the communication has been constant. And I think, you know, I've been up to Detroit a couple times. I went up the day before Zach won the Norris Trophy and had breakfast with them. And I think any relationship, if you don't have communication, that's where it can go sideways for you. But there's never been a rift in this negotiations or talks about potential going someplace else.
12: Mike, Don, you kind of, it's kind of been asked and answered, but just to clarify, you know, in 364 days, you can begin to negotiate an extension with Zach Werenski. Do you expect to be negotiating extension in 1 year's time with Zach?
6: You tell me how the season is going to go and we'll figure it out. But, you know, of course, I'm going to say if the opportunities presents, we're going to do everything to keep him. And that's, he wants to stay. So whether it happens on July 1st or September 1st, you know, dates aren't that important. We're showing right now with some of the guys we have. So we'll just see how this year goes. And again, Zach's made it real clear, and he made it clear to me, it was very passionate yesterday when we met, and that he wants to be a Blue Jacket. And so we're going to go from there.
9: Mark? Don, you added Phoenix Copley to your goaltending rooms. That's three NHL goalies, at least for now. Do you have a plan of how that might work out, and do you have a need for maybe another defenseman this offseason?
6: Three goalies. You know, last year's, we never used a third goalie, and the year before, you know, Jet was like a yo-yo up and down, and so we just felt that we had an opportunity to get an experienced guy. Salary was good, so we just felt, let's make sure we go in the season having three guys and let them compete for jobs. Defenseman, we're going to announce here soon. We're re-signing Eric Brunson.
12: Next, we'll go to Bill
13: Levinowitz,
12: back left.
13: Yeah. Hi. The only thing that we've gotten from Zach is the statement yesterday. Can you characterize his mood, demeanor yesterday? I mean, I'm sure it's been a whirlwind for him, a tough thing for him. Kind of describe his mood, and then also if you could just address Boone Jenner leaving and what he's meant to this team.
6: Well, his mood yesterday was outstanding. I'm telling you, I sat in, and actually I brought in Rick Nash with me, and I can't say enough good things about how the conversation went. And it started off, Zach led the conversation and made it real clear that he's committed here, he wants to win here, he wants to play here. You know, from that end, it was outstanding, I got to be honest with you. What was the second part?
12: How about Boone,
6: Jack? Yeah, I'm happy for Boone. You know, I mean, he got a great contract with some term, and, you know, we had talked to him, and obviously, you know, we were in that position with the term. You know, it's interesting because, you know, I've talked this before about the salary cap. You know, depending on what happens with our three unrestricted guys, or three restricted guys, you know, we're pushing over $100 million right now. And so going forward, and the cap continues to go up, but then, you know, when you got Marchenko and Johnson and Voronkov and Matejchuk next year, you know, the money goes fast. It's I don't know where it all goes, but I guess I do, but it goes fast. So we wanted to be careful with the term on Boone, but I'm happy.

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1: Right now, the contracts and all that, they all come in time when they're due up. So we're just going to be ready to roll come September.
2: Mike, you're thinking with the Good Branson contract or re-signing?
1: I'm sorry?
2: You're thinking with Good Branson and what did he say?
1: Eric was multiple conversations with his representation. I've seen Eric's been working out here. I see him all the time, and we knew he wanted to come back here. We just with the conversations we had over the last few days, it was just a matter of the timing. We took a look around and said, the one thing Eric brings, obviously, he finished the season very strong, and he was healthy, and he's been in the gym every day. He had two really freak injuries. The physicality that he has, we don't have that on the blue line. We got a lot of puck movers and Severson and Zach and Matej Chuck and that. So to have Proby, to have somebody back there with that physicality, we felt was very important.
3: Sophie? You had development camp this week, so you got to see a lot of your new picks from last week, get to kind of assimilate with the guys that have been in the program for a bit. So what was it like to see them on the ice, see them with the program, and just get to know the development coaches?
1: I wish I had seen more of them because I was kind of busy the last couple of days, but I watched Monday and I did watch the scrimmage today. Obviously, some of the guys we just drafted, Hemming stands out right away because of his skating ability and his size and that, and you go back and look at a couple of the guys, like Lidstrom, we were just talking about it. It's the best he's skated since we've had him because he's through all his injuries. He's been with the skating coach this year, and it really shows up out there. Jackson Smith is just going to be a special player. So, and then the other guys that we drafted this year, it's all projection, as I've never heard any GM say they had a bad draft day because we all think, we're going to get players. They all got. Some of them are going to college, some are going back to their junior team and that, and obviously our development team does a great job with them, and we'll keep working with them. But it's always fun to watch. Anytime you go in the rink and watch hockey, it's always fun.
4: Two of the players you've acquired this offseason, and Val and Lomberg, have won Stanley Cup championships, and I don't know if that was a specific thing you were looking for, but obviously would have to think it adds to the room just having that experience. Is that something that can prove invaluable, especially with so many young players and keep us key spots?
1: Yeah, it's always a bonus. I've said once you won the cup, and I was fortunate in management, once you won it, there's nothing like it. So to surround yourself and these players that we targeted and went after just happened to win cups. So it's an added bonus to what they bring in the locker room for sure.
2: Go back to Joe in the background.
5: Don, what's the conversations with Rick been like with Bones the past couple weeks? Just because I know he had to comment earlier in the week just about everything that, seeing the NBA and everything will adjust as the preseason goes along if this festered.
1: Yeah, no, I talk to Rick every day. So we have communication about a lot of things every day. And I know I called him immediately after my call meeting with Zach and told him he was super excited about him coming back. Obviously, we know why. He's a Norris Trophy winner. Rick has been around in the league a long time. It would be foolish for me not to use him as a resource. So I call him all the time about players. But he's always said, my job is to take the players you give me and make the best they can. And so the communication has been very, very good. I talked to him again this morning. He's ready to roll. Like if training camp was starting tomorrow, that would be perfect for him.
6: Like you kind of alluded to this a little bit earlier with some of the money we've seen in the UFA market out there already, and just kind of going back to the RFAs you have and the potential of an offer sheet. When you go into the UFA market and you have guys who are unsigned as RFAs, do you have to kind of consider that as well? Like, are you looking at what you have and you want to make sure you keep a certain amount, assuming that if one comes out of the blue, you can match it?
1: Yeah, for sure. You don't want to put yourself in a hole. It's July 2nd. So,

0: that's the tempting thing for teams. And, you know, if they look and say they don't have enough cap space, obviously in the summertime you can go up over 10% until the season starts. But if you put yourself up against the cap, that could really put you in a position where somebody might look to offer sheet you. So we have plenty of room. We've kept that for a purpose. And we'll continue to get these guys signed. They'll be signed before we start playing, I guarantee you that.
1: I think we've got one from Nick Katsunika. Nick, can you hear me? Go ahead.
2: Hey, Don. I just wanted to clarify, what was communicated to you originally? Like, was this Zach saying, I'm not interested in staying long term, or was it, I just can't commit because there's so much time between now and then, right? At least a year before he could sign an extension.
0: Yeah, well, first of all, I asked for the meeting. It wasn't really a meeting. We were getting together and talking about you know, how things went this year and all that, and that's how the conversation went. So it was really a mutual thing as we were just together. Like I said, I've met with him multiple times in the summertime, and you know, it was pretty basic how it came out, that, you know, we were just talking about this year, how it went and the future, and it went from there.
2: Did you ask for the meeting because of Larkin or Tkachuk situations, out of curiosity?
0: No, I didn't. It had no effect on me. No. Nope.
2: Okay. The other question I had was, is this a case where it got real, right? Like, Zach, you present Zach with a trade, and once it becomes real, you realize what you want, right? Or things crystallize?
0: As far as from my end or from Zach's end?
2: More from his end. I mean, I'd ask
0: him. Yeah, no, but, well, you know, he... I mean, I think it was within, I'm going to say within an hour, that his answer came back that he did not want to be, it wasn't Dallas, he didn't want to be traded. So obviously him and his family have been talking about it and thinking about it, and now you could put where you have to make a decision. And if they hadn't thought about it, it might have been over the night, through the night, and the next day. But I got the answer back, it had to be right around an hour, that no, he wants to be a Blue Jacket. So
2: yeah, just last thing, when you say it wasn't Dallas, you mean it wasn't about the Stars, it was just he wanted to be in Columbus?
0: Correct, 100%.
2: That's what you mean. Yeah. Okay, thank you.
0: Thanks.
1: All right, we'll go back to John, back center.
3: Real quickly, I don't know if it's official or not yet, you can correct me if I'm wrong, but the possibility of adding a coach like Don Granato, what does he add to the organization? What qualities do you like in a guy like him?
0: Well, I don't want to speculate who we're going to hire, but to answer your question, I know Donnie because he coached for me for 2 years in Chicago. He coached my farm team in Chicago when I was in Atlanta. So just got through coaching the U.S. national team over in Zurich. So he's a very good person and a very good coach. So if we add him, we're going to be very lucky to add him to our staff.
1: Last one, Tim.
4: Don, obviously, you know, Nick earlier referenced, you know, his situation with Brady Tkachuk and Dylan Larkin, you know, what's going on with Zach. I mean, how, you've obviously been doing this for a while, but how different has it been, you know, what it feels like a different era as far as, you know, player empowerment is concerned, you know, players having more input like that. How much does that change, you know, what you try to do as far as, you know, conversations, you know, you have with them as far as, you know, if they have need to have any more input or in certain things like that, or is it just kind of just making sure that you're just focused on relationship building more than anything?
0: Your last point is where I was going to start with, you know, and I've always felt that you build relationship with your players, you get to know your players, you get to know their families, and that's how you keep end up keeping players. You make them feel wanted and needed. And you know what's happening, you know, what this summer you saw two players particular, one got traded, one didn't. I won't mention their names, but this has happened a lot through the years where it's doesn't become as public as it's gone. You know, I can think of 5 or 6 cases that we talked about the other day. You guys can figure it out who they were. But so when it becomes public, is I've been doing it for, I think this is my 22nd year, 21st year as a GM. I've had numerous trade requests like these guys over these other teams are trying to do, but they didn't become public, and you deal with them, and sometimes you make the trade, sometimes you don't. But it's when it becomes public, that's, I think it just puts more focus on it.
1: Great.
0: Thanks, thank you, everybody. Have a great day.
5: And there you go. The genie is back in the bottle somehow. And it took 22 minutes to get to any type of a hard-hitting question about the fiasco that took place over the last week. Can't wait to react to more of it with you, Maddie, when we come back after this break. Rothman and I.
6: We're an Ob Fart Game, and we also play office basketball and sometimes do radio. The Fan, Ohio sports destination.
7: 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Am I right? 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
6: Warm and muggy to start, and sunny and hot this afternoon with highs in the upper 90s and feels like well into the triple digits. For tonight, mostly clear overnight with our lows in the 70s, and then for Friday, we close out the work week with sunny skies and very, very hot temperatures in the 90s with feels like climbing into the triple digits, so keep those ways to stay cool. For The Fan, I'm meteorologist Meredith Garfalo with the 10 Weather Impact Forecast.
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4: True to his name, Matty Ice wears a winter coat in the middle of summer. 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
8: All right, let's take a deep breath and unpack this mess that somehow got cleaned up. At least for the time being, maybe for a season. Maddie, I've said it for a week. This went off the rails, and I know that in 2026, things are going to happen. People are going to talk. Agents are going to talk because they want to try to slant it towards their client. I'm not even talking about the Jackets. I'm talking about maybe a team that was being talked to by Don or a trade that was going to happen. I cannot believe that we didn't get a question about the trade until 22 minutes in. And even then, because this is my point in the whole thing. All due respect, you've got to ask this question. So he didn't ask for a trade, and you shopped your best player. Why? How does that question not get asked? Now, here's the answer, and I'll give you the answer, and I'll help him with his answer. His answer is, because my best player hesitated when I pushed him to tell me whether he was going to be re-signing with us in a year.
9: Mm-hmm.
8: And since he couldn't say unequivocally yes, I took it as a no. Now, I'm not going to stop Don Waddell from being a GM. Like I said, all due respect. That's his job. But he put his best player in an awful position. Awful. And forced him to answer 2 years out. So what happens? Don goes exploring. That's his job. He's entitled to do that. But that comes with risk. That's a dangerous game to play. And the dangerous game led to it getting out. And now the player has to eat it publicly when he's done nothing in my mind other than to tell them he doesn't know right now. Zach Werenski is entitled and has earned the right to not know how he'll feel in a year. And I'm not just talking personally. I'm talking professionally. He plays for an organization that hasn't made the playoffs in a half a dozen years. He's put in 10. So you tell me, if he doesn't improve the team and they come back and they are close but no cigar again, what happens then 11 years in? Like, how would he know? So why did you go out and make a deal if Zach didn't request it? Now, because of Zach, how this was handled could have forced him out. He likes it here for now. And I believe a question was presented to him by Don Waddell, doing his job, that he didn't have an answer for. And I think anyone would do that. And I think he's entitled to know what things look like in a year. Did we miss the playoffs again? Who's my coach? All that. What's the team like? Like, you're shopping your best player who didn't ask for a trade? I'll tell you why he's motivated. And he was motivated for two things. One, by Zach's hesitation, 2 years out, I remind you. And the other was knowing that he's at the peak of his value. So what happens? You panic a little bit.
0: Mm-hmm.
8: My goodness, if I don't sell him now, I risk it, which is absolutely true. But with 2 years left, I didn't like the fact that they did that. I've said for a week, and you've heard me, this is a conversation that should have happened a year from now. I think Zach was honest that he didn't know, and he got burned for it. Fans threw him under the bus.
0: Yeah.
8: Some even local media took cheap shots at him for the late season collapse was on him and Marchenko. What, nobody else? The other teams had nothing to do with it? Winning is easy at the end of the year? Zach played in the Olympics, didn't get a break? No, nothing considered, zero. And all he did in my mind was give his honest feeling at this point in time, and all got him was burned. And he could have lied and said, everything's fine. Get the pen ready, Don. Refill the ink. I'm good. 365, we're going. But he didn't. And the issue was forced. And they shopped their best player with 2 years left, and it got out publicly. And I don't know how in the world this came back to here, other than the fact that Zach didn't want to leave. Because if he still did, if he was still so desperate to leave, then Don holds his ground on Toronto and Tampa, and he waits for the best deal, and he moves him. And somehow we're back here, and he said we'll start the season,
0: yeah,
8: and away we go. But that is unbelievable, the week that happened.
0: Unreal. When the statement came out yesterday that the presser that we all just listened to was going to happen and the verbiage that was in the statement, it shocked me. It did. I was in the headspace leaving the show yesterday that the toothpaste was too far out of the tube and you couldn't get it back in. But I want to make sure I heard this correctly. Don alluded to the fact that he called for the meeting, correct? Did I hear that correctly?
8: Yes, he said that around the Norris Trophy Award, they had breakfast together, and he even brought Rick Nash into it.
0: Right.
8: And that they kind of wanted to feel Zach out, mm-hmm, 2 years out.
0: Which I think is smart to do, because I had to remind myself that GMs and owners, they're planning things out years down the road with their financials, what the landscape around the league is going to look like as far as free agents, what these draft prospects are looking like. So in Don's mind, and I agree with what you said, you're a GM, you're looking at your team and how it's constructed and where the team is headed. And you looked at Z's contract and you thought to yourself as a GM, okay, I'm in a situation to where this guy is a heck of a player. I don't have a surefire answer that he wants to be here long term, so let me check his temperature on this. He did that, and I think he came out of that meeting a little shook because of the lack of commitment from Z, and I'm agreeing with you that Z doesn't need to commit to anything.
8: He can't right now. Resign now anyway.
0: So there you go, right? And so for Don, I can't then blame him for not wanting to get caught with nothing at the end of the road when it comes to all of this.
8: But he wouldn't be, because next year you still have him.
0: That's I'm talking 2 years away.
8: Oh, yeah,
0: right?
8: You can't walk him to free agency.
0: Correct.
8: Yeah.
0: That can't happen as a GM when you've got a player of his caliber. He can't leave for nothing. That drives me nuts when teams do that. So I'm not going to fault Don for maybe recalibrating a little bit coming out of the meeting and say, well, wait a minute, I got to do what's best for the team. And what may be best for the team right now is moving on from Z because I don't know. And so I understand everybody's perspective in all of this. It's great that this is going to happen at least for a year, but I still leave this press conference with a little bit of a ... for now at the end of it. Not everything is clear in my mind as far as the future of this. So this is still going to hover over the situation just a little bit, but at least where we're going to be for 26 and 27 or going into the 27 season is that Z's going to be a Jacket for a year. But AR, I don't think this is completely done. And that's still an unfortunate headspace, I believe, for everyone to be in.
8: It shouldn't be done. It can't be done. He can't sign another extension.
0: He can't
8: till next
0: do it,
8: year.
0: But he can't do it, and athletes are never going to do this, but there could be maybe a little bit of a verbal feel from Z of his commitment.
8: But how could you expect him to feel that way with where this team is?
0: And that's why I've been saying all week, I can't knock Z for not being certain about wanting to be here. So while he can't put his name on the line right now, I do think there can be conversations had between agent, GM, and player to get a feel of this. And I think the original feel from Don was, this isn't headed the way I want it to go. And then I don't even want to say it was a knee-jerk reaction, because I think there's a ton of GMs would have done the same thing. But luckily for Don, this is, you don't think so?
8: 2 years out, I don't.
0: You don't think when a star player has a meeting with the GM and that star player gives you an easy feeling about their future that they wouldn't think about making moves after that?
8: You could think about it, but it's a dangerous game to go explore it and do it.
0: I agree.
8: Bring him a trade that he vetoes.
0: I agree with that.
8: Because he doesn't want to leave.
0: I don't think there's any GM in any sport that leaves a meeting with their star player with uncertainty that's like, oh, okay, we'll just kick that can down the road.
8: But
0: I don't believe that's how.
8: Our disagreement on is that you could have the same conversation a year from now, and then I'd be all on that side of it, saying, yeah, if he gives me hesitation a year from now with a year left,
0: I get
8: then
0: that.
8: I have to.
0: But then we got to
8: years out.
0: But then I think you have to bring back into the conversation what we touched on and where Zeke is right now and his status in
8: that
0: league.
8: Was it.
0: And this is maybe the best it's going to get.
8: If none of this gets out, it's not a story. But that's a dangerous game to play when you explore a big trade and take it to your guy, and then you have other players on the other side and agents and other teams that are like,
0: people are
8: here
0: talking.
8: We are.
0: Yep.
8: But the fact that Don wasn't asked today, if he didn't want a trade, talk to us about your motivation of shopping him. Because exactly what we're talking about. You were motivated by A, his hesitation, and B, his value.
0: Yeah.
8: And that's an answer.
0: And I understand that.
8: Yeah.
0: That makes sense to me from a GM's perspective. It
8: does. All right, let's take a break. We got overs and unders as well going into the holiday weekend. Rothman and Ice and the Fan.
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8: All right, TLC, what you got?
22: All right, so while you guys were doing that, I was back here researching some 4th of July stuff to quiz you guys on. But we have some results in from the poll yesterday.
0: Ooh, I like this.
22: In the opening segment of the poll, we stumbled into a debate. The opening segment of yesterday's show, we stumbled into a debate that kind of kickstarted this poll that we threw out there. Simple question. Do you know what an EFIS is in baseball? The options were yes or no.
0: So initially, AR, when we took pitch out of it, I thought that this was going to lean no. I still think it's going to lean no. But
8: what does it say? How did you read again?
22: Do you know what an EFIS is in baseball?
0: The in baseball part kind of can lead you your mind a
22: no
0: little
22: doubt.
0: Bit.
22: I don't even know how to spell it, let alone what it was.
0: Yeah, how do you EFIS?
22: I thought it was EPHUS is my guess.
0: How was that spelled, TLC?
22: Double E P H U S.
0: Double E.
22: All right.
0: I'm going to go no, and I'm going to say it's 60-40 no.
22: Yeah. I'm just telling you what I think of what I would think, and I don't hear that very often.
0: Would the in baseball part have led you to,
22: might
0: to
22: have
0: knowing
22: helped,
0: what that
22: might
0: was?
22: Might have helped me. Yeah. I agree. If he writes, do you know what an EFIS is? How about in sports?
0: Yeah.
22: We could have even left that in there, and I wouldn't know. I'm with you on no. We're going to both go no.
0: Yeah.
22: Well, I guess there's only one theme song to play then.
0: Oh, so he wins.
22: Because it's yes. I can't play any of your theme music because
0: no,
22: it's
0: you can't.
22: Yes. You can't.
0: What's the tail of the tape on that?
22: 63 say yes, 37 say no.
0: That makes me feel good, then. That makes me feel good. I think we need more Ephus pitches in baseball. Really throw off the timing. You know what I mean, AR?
8: I mean, I've heard like junk pitch and whatever. Like, that has never in all the years that I've been watching sports, covering sports, listening, whatever, reading, it never comes up.
0: Really?
8: It hasn't for me.
0: I've lived in the baseball world pretty much my whole life, so I'm not going to act like that's like, oh, how do you not know that? Because I'm in that world. But that is a bit surprising.
8: Okay.
0: Because you're a ball knower.
22: Yeah.
0: You're a ball knower. Okay.
22: Exactly. I like those results. In fact, I thought it was going to be more than 63%. I was surprised that we had the debate yesterday, to be honest with you.
8: Here's another interesting thing that I did not know. 2 years ago, there was a film made. I don't know where it aired or anything.
22: I did see that yesterday.
8: That's called Ephus. A group of middle-aged men play their last recreational baseball game before their field gets torn down to build a school.
0: Who made this? Where is it? Netflix? Where can I watch this thing?
8: YouTube. I don't know.
0: Okay.
8: You can see the trailer on YouTube, but I have no idea.
0: And now, fellas, my mind is caught up in how many words start with double E.
22: I can't name you a second one, to be honest with you.
0: There can't be that many. Double E starting off a word. That's got to be a very, very rare thing.
8: Not in our language, I wouldn't think. I don't know.
22: Mm. All right. Yep. How many states have entirely outlawed the sale of fireworks and other potential explosives?
8: Ooh.
22: Over under 7.5.
8: Outlawed it.
22: Actually, when I say potential explosives, according to the United Nations Explosive Shipping Classification System. So it'd be like fireworks and sparklers and bottle rockets and all of those.
0: What was
22: the
0: that?
22: M80s.
0: What,
22: the Roman
0: was that
22: candles.
0: Establishment again? What was
22: the
0: that?
22: The United Nations Explosive Shipping Classification System.
0: Come on, man.
22: That's what the United States goes off of.
0: Over or under 7.5, AR.
8: Of states that have outlawed it.
0: Yeah.
8: Where you can't buy or sell fireworks.
22: Entirely outlawed. Not just partially outlawed. Outlawed
8: so
22: everything.
8: You're saying even like a little sparkler is what you said.
0: So I can't cross the state line, come back with it, and fire them off? I can't even do that?
8: No.
22: Probably not.
0: They're just done completely.
8: A, you're transporting it across state lines.
22: What is this, NASCAR?
8: And B, Narcos? Then you're firing it off.
0: We're smuggling fireworks?
22: Bootlegging alcohol?
8: I wonder if there's a canine that can smell fireworks. You would think for sure.
0: Yeah, those dogs are incredible.
8: Powder, right.
0: Yeah,
8: I don't know if they train them to do that.
0: Uh-huh.
8: But they're too busy training them on the drugs. All right, let's over under 7.5 on states that have outlawed fireworks completely, buy, sell, fire off. I'm going to say...
22: Again, including the minor fireworks. We're talking about sparklers.
8: Yeah, I'm going to go under then.
0: Okay.
8: Because I'm just afraid of the little sparkler thing. That you like. I would think there'd be levels.
0: Like the little
8: this.
0: Sparklers you get in the club when you're in the VIP section and bringing a couple bottles like those.
8: They have sparklers in the club,
0: oh,
8: do
0: yeah,
8: they?
0: For sure. Absolutely. Like
8: not
0: they
8: a
0: bring
8: fire
0: your
8: hazard?
0: Bottles and stuff. They got sparklers and stuff they'll bring to your section.
8: That's true. Some sort of
22: I guess those wouldn't be allowed in
8: some sort of a...
22: In certain states.
8: Seafood tower.
0: Right. Okay. I'll go over. Why the heck not?
22: It's only one state. Massachusetts is the only state that outlaws everything.
8: That's interesting.
22: There are many states that forbid you from shooting off fireworks into the sky, but Massachusetts says you can't even hand the kid a sparkler.
0: Wow. Those things that you could just throw down to the ground and pop. Like none of that stuff.
22: None of the fun.
8: So the cradle of liberty is... Can't have it.
22: No.
8: Right.
22: So all the sparklers that all the kids in Ohio are going to be enjoying it this weekend, if you're in Massachusetts, you're going to jail.
0: AR probably loves this for the dogs, right? Probably
8: Thank you
0: that.
8: For saying it.
0: Yeah,
8: I don't know why people aren't more sensitive to that. I guess because they're selfish. I don't know.
22: Chasing them, the dogs?
8: No, it's the sound and the fireworks. It scares animals.
22: Oh my gosh,
8: and they can run away and... It stresses them out. Anxiety. It's awful.
0: I got a friend of mine to where he takes his dog like into the basement to
8: put
0: try
8: some
0: to
8: music
0: yeah,
8: on,
0: yeah,
8: put
0: get
8: the
0: away
8: TV
0: from
8: on.
0: The noise as much as you can. Yeah,
8: good for him. All right, we're coming back top of the hour, and we'll switch a little bit to the foosball. And Todd McShay has his 2027 quarterback mock
22: Where's Julian? Find out next. Rothman and Ice on the Fan.
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3: Good afternoon. I'm Tyler Danberg. Columbus, you can breathe now. Zach Werenski will stay a Blue Jacket. GM Don Waddell on his relief, knowing the Norris Trophy winner will stay in the Union Blue.
5: This is what we wanted. We didn't want to have Zach go anywhere. When it came time to make a decision, he made it very clear, very directly, and very passionate that he wanted to be a Blue Jacket. He's been here 10 years, and he wanted to remain here, and it was music to my ears.
3: Also notable from Waddell's press conference, he said Kirill Marchenko will also stay with the CBJ for the season, and the team is re-signing Eric Gabranson. More NHL, Alex Ovechkin signed a one-year deal with the Capitals, returning for a 22nd year. Baseball, Reds look to snap a four-game skid at the Brewers at 2:10, while the Guardians host the White Sox at 7:10. Chicago a game up on Cleveland for first in the AL Central. Breaking sports news when it happens on The Fan, Ohio's sports destination.
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7: That's right.
8: So good, man.
7: Shout out to the Czar.
8: It's a parking lot. People are supposed to be able to get their cars, ideally.
7: Oh,
8: Barons asks that you bear with us. All right. It's so we'll bring the roller coaster to a stop on the Z thing for a moment. But you can always go back and listen.
7: Yeah.
8: Correct?
7: Yes. The press conference. I know Tyler Danberg, you heard a clip from Big Don right there in his update, but you can listen to the entire press conference in our podcast. Wherever you get your podcast, just type in Rothman and Ice, everything we do from noon to three. We'll be waiting there for you. Take us with you wherever you go, because it was a good presser, solid presser. Later in the press era is where I think we got to where we wanted to go. And so, yeah, overall, he'll talk about some of the new guys, Boone leaving, the Marchie situation, but obviously Zach's the central focus and all of that. And yeah, you can catch up on everything wherever you get your podcast.
8: Please do.
7: Yep.
8: That's I'm not telling you you're going to get a lot out of that presser, but there was a lot of talk after it between the two of us.
7: It's good stuff.
8: I mean, there was some fumbling. All right, so McShay put out, we have pressure cooker this hour.
7: Yeah.
8: We have we're going to put on Jensen Lewis this hour.
7: Let's go.
8: We usually have him on Friday, but since you and I are taking the holiday weekend off, we'll have J-Lew today, VSiN by the Books, MLB Network, talk about the Guards and your Reds. Boy, there was so much promise. Were you guys like 21-10 or something like that?
7: It was looking good, brother. It was looking good. And then, life comes at you fast when you're a Cincinnati Reds fan, and you're kind of used to being in this headspace. Yeah. I believe the stat is the Cincinnati Reds have not won a playoff series since 1995 or 96. I believe that is the case off the top of the dome. So it's unfortunate, right? You're kind of used to this. It's like a lot of the Browns fans that I talk to. You get to this point to where you're not even upset anymore. Just like, just another year. It's what we do as a Reds fan. Look at the standings and you're in the basement of the division on July 2nd. Yay. This is what we got going on.
8: So when we put out the EFIS poll, I do have a text on a word that I don't know how this escaped us.
9: I know, because I got one too, and I bet it's the exact same word.
8: Eel.
9: Yep.
8: Okay. Because people probably typed into Google EE, like words that start with EE, and that's the one that pops up.
9: Then they attached one more letter to the end.
8: Because nothing really, I guess eerily. That's a double E.
9: Is it?
8: Eerily.
9: Is it? Well, that just means eerie.
8: Well, isn't eerily a word?
9: Yeah, but that's just a playoff of eerie. That's just the adverb form. No, you're right.
8: Okay.
9: E-E-R-Y, eerie. In eerie silence.
8: I know some words and stuff.
7: Beavis and Butthead.
8: Okay.
7: When they hang it up?
8: They haven't hung it up.
7: They're still going. New episodes?
8: It's in my algorithm.
7: So new episodes of Beavis and Butthead are still available, is what you're saying.
8: There are new clips that I've never seen, and then they made old Beavis and Butthead.
7: Wow.
8: Like like middle-aged dudes.
7: Good for them.
8: It's unbelievable.
7: Like the Simpsons Mike Judge still kicking. All those shows are still kicking.
8: That's amazing.
7: Who's the creator of this?
8: Mike Judge. Oh, I don't. That I should know too.
9: Beavis and Butthead looks like it's 90s just based off the cartoon design.
7: I don't think you missed much.
8: Mike Judge, who's done a lot outside of creating Beavis and Butthead. So in 1992, he created this. And it was kind of paired up with MTV, right? They'd be interwoven into videos and things like that, or music videos. And it was kind of controversial at the time, but it ran from 93 to 97.
7: Okay.
8: And they aired a new season in 2011 and then another one in 2021. He also
9: Curb Your Enthusiasm.
8: He also created King of the Hill.
7: Really?
8: And did some other television shows. Made some different appearances on things.
9: That makes sense.
8: What do you think his net worth is? I don't know how anybody... By the way, I don't know how anybody ever knows. Like,
7: Chad knows everything.
8: Yeah, but how would they know what his bank accounts are? Where his investments are? Fair question. How does anybody know that?
7: I'm going to guess it's around $500
8: million. Wow, that's quite a sound effect.
9: Yeah, I don't know how I did that.
8: That's live on the air.
7: He's learning from... The James Laurinaitis School of Radio.
8: That's why we
7: right
8: have
7: there.
8: A cough yeah, man, button. That's why we have a cough button, by the way. So when you go into those deep guttural sounds, one has to hear them.
9: The radio station I was at.
1: Yeah, I mean,
7: Lil James and what he did there for sure.
1: Yeah, I mean,
8: we always think. By the way, they were always very like simple, like normal questions.
7: James, you got any fun plans for the weekend?
1: Yeah, I mean.
7: James,
8: should they re-sign Eric Goodbranson?
1: Yeah, I mean...
7: James, you a pancake or waffle guy?
1: Yeah, I mean...
9: Hey, James, when's your birthday?
1: Yeah, I mean...
8: I don't know, but that was a little much. He could answer.
7: Shout out to James. He's awesome.
9: I was going to say 370.
7: Oh.
8: Yeah, it's 80 mil is what it says.
7: Oh, that's it?
9: Closer to me. Okay. Even though I weigh...
8: 80 mil is pretty good. Maybe spent a lot.
7: Maybe he did. I did a quick Google search. Matt Groening.
8: Yeah, that's it.
7: Is the creator of The Simpsons. His net worth, or unless you guys want to guess it, TLC, what do you guys think his net worth is? The creator of The Simpsons.
8: I mean, that may be north of 250.
7: Okay. Give me your number, though.
8: 250.
9: Jeez. More sound effects. 251.
7: Play your theme music.
9: I would have had no clue where to even begin if he didn't guess first.
8: Just to give our guy a little love.
1: Yeah, I mean,
8: we just need to keep doing it.
9: Matt Stone and Trey Parker, if those are the names.
8: I do that out of love. I save these things out of love.
7: James knows we love him. We absolutely love him. Matt Groening's net worth reported $600 million. Yeah. So The Simpsons, Beavis and Butthead, there's levels to this. There's levels to this.
8: But like I said, I don't know how anybody knows that. I guess you could know it by based on like what things have grossed and how much money things have made and then just attach it. But how would you know anybody's individual net worth? You don't know their investments. You don't know their bank accounts. You don't know what they truly own. You don't know whether they own their home or whether it's still like,
7: these net worth numbers are fluid. They're fluid.
8: It's fluid based on celebrities and what they've made doing their craft, meaning athletes.
7: That's a lot easier to track.
8: Salaries are public. And movies, how much that person made in that movie. Right. Tom Cruise made, I don't know, $25 million doing that or $80 million doing that.
7: Like a musician, I'm not really sure how they calculate all of their finances, like album sales and song plays and tickets and merchandise and like all of that. But yeah, it's some of this stuff cannot be dead on accurate, but I think it's in the ballpark. And that makes sense to me that the inventor of the creator of The Simpsons would be worth about $600 million.
8: Like, I think you know that Taylor Swift's a tour that grosses over $2 billion in ticket sales. So you know that.
7: Listen, the more I learn about Taylor Swift, the more I like her. I don't really have much of her music in the rotation, but coming out of that tour.
8: Her discography.
7: Yeah, right. It sounded like she was cutting nice checks to all the dancers.
8: Yeah.
7: I saw a report today that her and Travis Kelce donated like $20+ million to some charity or something like that. So they're shutting down
8: this charity
7: New York.
8: Thing we got going on.
7: Yeah. They're shutting down New York right now because of this wedding. But this seems like Taylor Swift's a good chick, man. Seems like she's got a good head on her shoulder, man.
1: That's going on.
8: She's a good chick. All right, let me ask you this.
7: Yeah, go
8: Why ahead. Is there a mystery around whether she's getting married in MSG? You know how many people would take to put on that wedding? the arena, the security, everybody else.
7: They're like tarping off stuff.
8: Well, that's what I mean. So why is there a mystery whether it's happening or not?
7: Oh, I didn't think there was a mystery.
8: Oh, I still think people are like, is this really going on? Like, how? I don't know. I felt like there's no guarantee.
10: This flag thing that's going on.
8: Yeah, this wedding thing that's going on at MSG.
7: Here's what I know is that we did have the Michael Rubin all white party yesterday. That happened. I haven't seen the entire list of celebrities that were in the building, but I did see that Lil Wayne was supposed to perform somewhere and blew off that concert, but popped up at the Michael Rubin party the same day.
9: Do you think he comes off as kind of creepy?
7: Michael Rubin?
9: Yeah. He kind of seems like a rich dude who's like...
7: I don't get creepy like vibes from him.
8: You mean because he likes to be around celebrities? He's
7: rich.
9: Just something about him in those pictures. He looks like he's buying friends. I don't know. I see. He might be great friends with everybody who shows up, but
7: I'd like to think if I were in that position, I'd like to be in those rooms too.
8: Okay, so so you're saying that people aren't gravitating to him. They are because of who he is.
7: He's the creator of fanatics.
8: That's right.
7: Yeah.
8: But what TLC is saying is that he's not truly friends with these people. He's only friends with them because he's wealthy and he can throw these parties or be involved in stuff where.
9: And part of it's unfair on my part because I've heard of a lot of the people who he invites to these parties, and I haven't really heard of him until a couple of years, until these parties, as a matter of fact. So just because of my background of knowing who all the athletes and celebrities are and just not being familiar with him, they may know him, they may be great friends with them, but when I see the pictures, he looks like a wannabe.
7: He previously founded GSI Commerce, an e-commerce company, which he sold to eBay for $2 billion.
9: Okay. Attaboy.
7: That's in awesome. 2011, and then he later repurchased Fanatics from eBay. Okay. So he's been a baller and a shot caller, it seems like, for a pretty long time.
8: But does he wish he was a little bit taller?
7: Probably. Hanging out with all the athletes he hangs out with?
8: Nobody got the reference.
7: Oh, I got it.
9: I don't know the name of the song, but I do know the song.
8: Okay, all right. I just wanted to make sure.
9: I know it's a CS. Okay, I know the song.
7: We got it. His report.
8: A little slow, but he got it.
9: I couldn't give you another line in the song, but I know that specific portion of it.
7: Real quick, Michael Rubin, according to Forbes, they are $9.6 billion.
9: Buying friends.
8: Mm-hmm. Well... If there was a guy that can do it, or who can do it, it's him.
7: Yep.
8: All right, we got to come back with a little pressure cooker, get to our quarterback stuff, J-Lew at the bottom of the hour, Rothman and Ice in the Fan.
11: 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Are you carrying the Buckeye game today? Considering we've never not carried one, yes. The answer is yes. The Fan.
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14: I'm Jeff Hogan. I've been a journalist at 10TV for more than 20 years. I moved back to Columbus with my beautiful wife and our two amazing daughters and our golden retriever, Harley. This community brought me back because this is where I feel connected. Where my daughters were born, this is my home. And that is to say, I don't just report about our community, I belong to it. What happens here affects us all. And that's why we care so deeply about getting it right. And when local journalism is done right, it doesn't sit still. It moves. It moves you to act, to verify, to volunteer, to speak up, or lend a hand. It moves your mind by challenging assumptions and offering new perspectives. 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And at 10TV, we're here for all of it. These are the stories that move Central Ohio.
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3: From the Logan AC and Heat Services Weather Center.
5: Warm and muggy to start, and sunny and hot this afternoon with highs in the upper 90s and feels like well into the triple digits. For tonight, mostly clear overnight with our lows in the 70s, and then for Friday, we close out the work week with sunny skies and very, very hot temperatures in the 90s with feels like climbing into the triple digits, so keep those ways to stay cool. For The Fan, I'm meteorologist Meredith Garfalo with the 10 Weather Impact Forecast.
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7: All right, Iceman. A little pressure time. I'm feeling like a little baseball. Pressure.
8: Lead us off. Go ahead and cook, my man.
7: All right, so let me go to...
8: Got options, huh?
7: I got some options. Okay. All right, how about this?
8: Line them up.
7: Because I don't really know that they're feeling all that much pressure, but I think it's inherent when you're this club. The New York Yankees have lost 7 in a row.
8: Love this call.
7: Like, out of nowhere, 7 in a row. Now... the reason they're probably not feeling a ton of pressure is because they're still 10 games over 500. But they're 3.5 back of Tampa now. So this is their worst batting line in a 7-game span in more than 100 years. A 421 OPS.
8: Wait, say that again
7: for me? 421 OPS.
8: Say the years again. Give me that line
7: again. Their worst batting line in a 7-game span since September of 1908 when they weren't even known as the Yankees.
8: That's nasty work.
7: Their June record was 12-14, and I think that the fact that they had a sub-500 record in June is maybe a little bit of that, but I think the panic in me goes to Aaron Judge, who missed the entire month on the injured list. Now, Ben Rice and Cody Bellinger, they slumped. Paul Goldschmidt, of all people, picked up the slack.
8: Yeah, Unk's going crazy.
7: Trent Grisham, Spencer Jones. Like, it's fair to think that those guys will not keep it up, and... the starting pitching also took a step back last month. Now, I'm not panicking about a staff that has Schlittler and Garrett Cole and Rodon and Ryan Weathers and Max Fried hopefully on the way back. But I'm going to put it on the Yanks just because of the 7-game losing streak, the fact they're not hitting, the fact that Aaron Judge is still MIA for a while. And that they're now 3.5 back in their division.
8: Yeah, that's a good call, Leo. I like it a lot. I will start... in the NBA, Brad Stevens, come on down. Brad Stevens, come on down. You got to be on the pressure list because I don't know what you were thinking.
7: Everything was fine. Remember we played the clip?
8: Right.
7: TLC, you probably has the clip that we played like 2 weeks ago.
8: Before I get rolling, I'll let TLC search
7: for that.
8: Absolutely. I love that you're bringing this up.
7: Fine.
8: Really? Obviously not. Because what happened on July 1st, 2026, I think was just utter nonsense. If you missed it, Jaylen Brown, he was, hey, trade bait out there for Giannis. Trade bait out there for Kevin Durant a couple years ago. There was some chatter about Stephon Castle when he initially got to the San Antonio Spurs. That got put behind us. Giannis gets traded to Miami. Then the focus became, okay, the Cavs, Portland, maybe some other teams. Then we find out yesterday. Jaylen Brown has been traded to the Philadelphia 76ers.
7: Holy Sixers in seven.
8: What? Craziness. And then the return is just a massive fail by Brad Stevens. You get a 36

0: soon to be 37-year-old Paul George, two first-round picks and two second-round picks for a guy that finished sixth in the MVP race this year, just won Finals MVP a couple years ago, along with the Eastern Conference Finals MVP as well. So this is just a horrible trade by Brad Stevens. And then it's the team that you traded him to. They just knocked you all out of the playoffs. Outside of the Lakers, this is probably your most bitter rival in the sport. And so I think the Sixers got a lot better. I think the Celtics have taken a big step back because Paul George just ain't it next to Jason Tatum. And so if I'm a Celtics fan, I am furious with what Brad Stevens did yesterday. Brad Stevens has got to correct this and correct it quickly. So that's why he's on the pressure list today.
1: Were you able to find it?
2: Oh, hello. Yes, I was, actually. Here we go.
3: Jaylen Brown's a big part of us. Like, I'm never going to predict the future, but every indication, everything that I think about is with, over the past few years, has been building around those guys. And so, obviously, you never know. But at the same time, I think the one thing I want to make very clear is how valued he's always been. Mm-hmm. And he's been amazing. He's been an amazing teammate, great person to be around. And whether that run ends 10 years from now when he retires or before, there's a lot to celebrate. And
2: like
3: we have a great relationship and an open relationship.
1: Mm. Oh, it's open, all right.
3: But I don't want to predict the future. But I look at it as this is our team.
1: On the floor. This is our team. They deserve and demand your respect. My first reaction, no blanking way.
2: Talked a lot about value for this. Value is a beat up old Paul George.
0: I say it all the time. These coaches and athletes and GMs are just trained to lie, man. They are very, very good at deceiving and taking us down pathways that there's nothing there. And that's all you heard right there. Because Brad Stevens was saying all of that while knowing I'm trading this guy.
1: It's untenable.
0: And like he's gone. Yeah. No question. So he's got, I just thought that was a joke of a trade for a guy that's done some good things in Boston, but they are smack dab in the middle of a championship window. And it feels to me that that no longer is the case.
1: I think of an old song by a great band named Asia. I see it now. It becomes so clear, your insincerity. Like that's all that soundbite bled to me.
2: How about the band Europe?
1: That's good too.
2: Any
1: old
2: bands
1: 80s
2: named
1: type
2: after continents?
1: A lot of cities.
2: How about Toto Africa?
1: Great song. Great band. All right, I'm going to stick with. I was thinking about maybe going to. I'll tell you what. I'll go to Wimbledon. So now that Ben Shelton is out, stunning first round loss at Wimbledon, fell to a qualifier. I'm going to put it on Taylor Fritz. He's the highest-seeded American at Wimbledon left. Could run into fellow American, Francis Tiafoe, in the... That would be the round of 16. Tiafoe's playing today. Let the trend continue. 2 years ago, he made the quarters. Last year, he made the semis. Keep it going.
0: Yeah.
1: Taylor Fritz, I have some agony of American tennis, PTSD, that I've kind of grown up with. And I grew up with some great players watching them, whether it's McEnroe and Connors or Agassi and Sampras. I mean, Andy Roddick's the last man from our country to win a Granny, the U.S. Open, about 23 years ago. So I'm going to put on Taylor Fritz. I don't want to do it. Feel like I owe it to him.
0: Okay.
1: He's in the cooker.
0: Second candidate for me. I'm going with a man that was born on February 28th. 1999. He stands 6'8 and he weighs about 230. His name is Luka Doncic, because now it's your show out in LA. The LeBron departure is official. Austin Reeves has re-signed. They just traded for a big man in Walker Kessler yesterday for Luka, and we saw it during his time in Dallas that's needed. He needs a big man, a lob threat. He now has that. But the pressure of being the guy of a next chapter in the Lakers history book, what comes along with that is you better win a chip. You better win a ring. All the other guys in the past, from LeBron all the way back to Magic and Kareem and all Shaq, Kobe, we get it. Those guys delivered championships to the Los Angeles Lakers. So now it is no doubt his show and his show only. And they always talked about, is he going to be in shape all the time? That's been a question. Is he going to be available? That's been in question, too. We all know this guy's an all-world player. But the expectation from Laker fans are, when you are the star, and you're in your prime,
1: that's right.
0: You got to bring us one. So I think now that the deck is cleared for him and LeBron's out of his way, Luka Doncic is on the pressure list. He's got to deliver.
1: Yeah, I like that one. All right, I'll finish up with baseball. Where have you gone, Austin Riley? Atlanta Braves. Last season, he hit 260. Last month, he hit 202. Last 2 weeks, he hit 179. Last week, he hit 105. Like, this is the worst slump of his career. And the Braves third baseman admitted that he doesn't know how to escape it. Wow. Like, 1 for 17, 0 for 11. Like, it doesn't even matter. Their offense was awful in June. They're really good. But if you look at in the last 23 games, Atlanta ranks 30th in runs scored, 30th in hits, 30th in home runs, 30th in batting average, 30th in OPS. What? Now, their spot in the standings has taken a hit, too. Like, through June, the Braves went 9-14. So they're 49-34. They're fine. Or 50-34, rather. They're still 2.5 up. But them going 3-7. And look out for the Phillies and the Marlins. They're not waiting for anybody. So, yeah. Austin Riley, I mean, I'd love to have a third baseman on my fantasy team to back up my boy Suarez whenever he gets hurt next. I don't think I can pick up Austin Riley. So now you know where my motivation was, putting him in the cooker.
0: That's good stuff.
1: He hasn't earned a spot yet.
0: Real quick, because I know we got J. Lou up next. I'm going to put Hunter Green. Hunter Green's on the pressure list. He's supposed to be coming back at some point this weekend. I don't think he's going to completely save the season. But, man, I'm hoping that he can get some good starts under his belt so we can flip him and get some good assets.
1: All right, we'll come back in 2 minutes. Jensen Lewis, and we'll get his feeling on that and the guards on whether they can keep afloat. Roth.
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1: It's that time of the week we connect with our guy, Jensen Lewis, before the holiday, Beeson by the Books, MLB Network Radio, and of course, with us. I always like to say, he got his start with us.
11: Did. It's a fact.
1: That's right.
11: Sure did.
1: That's right, man. Hey, I was scouting the Clippers, you know, that's what I do. You didn't know I was in the stands just with a pair of binoculars.
11: Knew this guy was probably going to tail off a little bit earlier in his career than maybe.
1: No, you're on the top of the resume of guys discovered. All right, so when you had to pitch and it was over 100 index, like, you know a couple things, right? You know the ball's going to fly. Like, I saw Walker Buehler and Kyle Hart, Adolfo Duran, guy from San Diego. Everything they threw to the Cubs was taken out, basically. The Cubs beat them 23-3, and we know the ball travels farther in the heat, but when you are pitching, and cold, you know, the cold's different as well, right? Because if it's kind of rainy and bad, what did you prefer?
11: I was always a cold weather preference, if you're going to give me the choice between the two, because no one's running the bat rack, you know, end of March, early April. And ironic you bring up Chicago, because went through this exact scenario, I believe, I can't remember, it was 2009, maybe we opened in Chicago, but it was like a nice, easy 55 for the opening day, and then it was 28 for the high for the next day. I don't think Rafi Perez left the space heater in the bullpen the entirety of the time we were out there. But when you look at just yesterday, and AR, you being a Chicago guy, you know when you get it up, especially at Wrigley, and you get it above the upper deck, it just takes off. So you want to elevate and separate and let nature do the rest. But the only couple of times I pitched in triple digit heat indexes in the big leagues, of course, in Kansas City in August. I mean, just awful. I could get really ready in about six or seven throws, and then you had a full lather there. And that really, for me, I tried to get inside as much as I could. But if you were going to beat me, you had to beat me the other way. And that's kind of how I navigated some of those natural occurrences with the weather that you really can't control.
0: All right, Jay, let's go down to Cincinnati and lock in on the Red Legs, specifically one guy, and it's Hunter Green, because I couldn't wait to ask you about the plan moving forward with him, because the Reds are in the basement of the Central. Milwaukee's kind of in pole position right now to win that this season, it looks like, at the moment. But let's say Hunter Green, Jay Lou, has a couple good outings, a couple good starts over the next two or three. Does he turn into an asset for them to move at the deadline?
11: Okay, so Matt, let me start there with just the initial plan, because you know, the off day on Monday works well in getting the extra day of rest. So, you know, all intents and purposes, he comes back on Saturday, has a great outing against Baltimore. You have the built-in extra day of rest, getting 5 days in between his next start, which I think would come probably in that series opener against the Chicago Cubs. I am always a believer before the All-Star break, Matt, that you can't wave the white flag. And even if you're the New York Mets right now in the National League, it's difficult, even double digits out of a playoff spot, to say, nah, you know, with half the season left, we're done. And I would imagine that the Reds brass and Terry Francona are of a similar mindset. Think of it this way, Matty. You're still entering play today, just seven games under 500, but six out of a playoff spot. There is a boatload of time left. And I think they would ultimately make the decision on whether to scuttle the ship or not, probably within the first 10 days to start the second half, basically walking it up to about 7 days before the trade deadline in August. So where does that leave us with Hunter Green? They're taking calls right now just to understand how Cincinnati values him, period. This is commonplace across every major league team, all of the big players. Everyone gets asked about what would it take. I think what you'll learn, I would need three outings, if not at least four, to even think about moving prospect capital for a guy who's already had a couple of pretty big injury issues that have forced him to miss some time.
1: Jay Lou, the Guardians are hanging in there, and they probably will continue to do that based on their pitching. They're three games over 500, and their rotation has been strong. Their bullpen's been good. They stumble because of their lack of offense. And I know they're missing Jay Ram, but I mean, they ranked, I'm looking at the stats here, 28th in runs scored and OPS. So what is their motivation at this point? Being three games over 500, still obviously very much in the divisional race, and they know they have a good rotation and a borderline top 10 bullpen. So where does their motivation come from this year now?
11: Well, it is the same refrain, rinse and repeat, right, AR? I don't know how Guards Ball continues to do it, but they do it because they got to win some of those lower scoring games more often than not. Now, if you and I had a lie detector test and said we were asked the question, biggest series of the year, and said July second through the fifth against the White Sox in Cleveland will be the biggest series of the year. That needle would be going up, down, left, right. Okay, well, here we are, and it is pretty consequential when you think of it in terms of not only a game separating both teams from the top spot in the division, but more so now the season series, because tiebreakers are going to come in to effect when we get to the second half. I told you guys at the beginning of the year, nothing has shown me any difference. Even with the way the Tigers and the Royals have sputtered to start, this division's coming down to the final week, maybe even the final weekend of the season. But this stretch, particularly for the guards, four at home to end the longest homestand of the year against the White Sox, and then immediately out on the road to face the Twins, who are really hanging around maybe a lot longer than people thought. This is critical juncture time. You better be able to at least split, if not win three of four. Otherwise, Chicago now not only believes they can win it, but they did it in your own backyard. So this is defending home soil, if you will, and then also trying to reassert your status as the defending champs.
0: No doubt. It's going to be awesome. J-Lew, I got this list for you. Nolan Arenado, Willie Mays, Ken Griffey Jr., and Junior Caminero, the youngest player since 1990 to have six-game home run streaks. Junior Caminero is 22 years old. And J-Lew, the AL MVP race is very, very interesting at the moment. But talk about Junior Caminero and how locked in this dude is at the moment.
11: Matty Ice been listening to my morning show, VSiN by the Books, because I gave out Caminero early this week at 20-1 as an ad for the American League MVP. Woke up today, and I think he's down to 7-1 in some spots. I believe it's only Bobby Witt Jr., Nick Kurtz, and Yordan Alvarez in front of him right now. This is a heater of heaters right now, Matty. I mean, it is just light tower power. Here's what I'm intrigued by. He's already committed to do the Derby again this year. And a lot of what we've seen in years past with the timer is where guys could get into a rut because they expend so much physical energy in a quick amount of time. Well, now that we know that the home run derby rules are changed, does that allow guys to reserve a little energy? I think Junior Caminero in a great spot. He is at the head of yet again another Tampa Bay Rays team. Here we go. Just they are not flashy. They are not crazy on any spectrum here. But they just win, man, and they beat you in a lot of different ways. So I love where JC's at, and boy, what a show he's going to put on in Philadelphia.
1: My man, have a great holiday. Celebrate 250, and be well. We'll talk soon.
11: Greatest country in the world, boys. Always great to be with you. Talk to you next week.
1: See you, my man. J-Lew was on the Bryant Heat and Cooling Systems bullpen phone line.
0: He must be stopped talking Junior Caminero, because if not, this thing's not even going to be close when it comes to the Dinger draft. Because Aaron Judge, for me, is completely out of sight, out of mind. Mm-hmm. And just everything that Junior Caminero touches right now is going bridge. Everything. So, TLC.
1: So, why pitch to him? I don't get it.
2: Please keep pitching to him, because Matt Olson is a total singles hitter of the last 15 games.
1: All right. Don't even compare him to Kyle Tucker.
2: I'm not. I'm just saying, over the past 15 games, Matt Olson has 19 total bases.
0: You have Ohtani. Sorry, TLC. You have Ohtani. You have Caminero and Ohtani.
2: Is Ohtani heating up too?
0: I think he's getting back on track. Maybe not the peak of his powers, but
1: is he getting back? Is he getting untracked or back on track?
0: I still don't like that.
1: I'm so glad you said back on track.
0: I'm so glad.
1: Anybody that's ever said, let's get him untracked.
0: Crazy. Bro,
1: you probably weren't here when this is a pet peeve of mine from years ago. When people would say, either reporters or anybody really, or a coach would say, we have to get him untracked. Untracked? It's kind of like get him off, like meaning kind of open the world up to him. Get him untracked. Like, no, it's always been he's got to get back on track.
0: Correct. When you brought this to the show, I think maybe even a year ago, I had never heard a broadcaster say it. And I still don't think I've heard a broadcaster say it. And I'm glad that I haven't heard a broadcaster say it, because I think it's crazy.
2: Do you have an example on the top of your head?
1: I'm going to have to find one. I don't have one.
2: A coach or a broadcaster, when you hear that word untracked, who comes to mind?
1: It's always like a running back. Like a running back that they can't get him going. We got to get him untracked. Like, what?
0: Yeah, I don't.
1: No, we got to get him back on track.
0: That's a party foul. Untracked.
1: It's a train. You want to get it on track and going. TLC, I'll work hard and try to find an example. I just don't. It's usually always about a running back.
12: Because this is news to me.
0: Yeah, that it was to me, too. And I haven't heard it to this day, TLC.
1: Maybe it came to me in a dream. I don't know. Maybe I'm...
12: Is this going to be one of those things where it's like, I never registered it, but now I'm going to hear it three times a week because he brought this up?
0: He did this to me with Charlie Casserly, too.
1: Yeah, I did.
0: A few years ago. Charlie Casserly used to work at the NFL Network, former GM in the NFL, and AR and I would listen to a couple of his segments, and then AR said, Maddie, when you hear him talk, all you're going to hear him now is, in between his sentences, he drops in, okay, okay, okay. And every time I hear him talk now, I don't hear anything else but okay. So I can't listen to Charlie Casserly anymore.
12: Oh, man.
0: AR's ruined it for me.
1: I have. Thanks, man. Trying to
0: get him back on track.
1: Why don't you just tell him that he's blinking and breathing?
0: Right.
1: Why don't you just completely distract him?
0: All right. So when we come back,
1: okay.
0: Ex-Laker LeBron James.
13: What's his name?
0: LeBron James.
13: There we go. Where's that kid up
0: to? Yeah, where's that drop? We had that kid for a while in the system.
12: I'm sure there's...
0: Is there an ideal destination? Has one emerged with a three-time NBA champion franchise? That's next. Rothman and Ice and the Fan.
14: LeBron James.
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15: Always as tender as a well-done steak. This is Rothman and Ice.
1: All right, you have a choice, Matty.
0: Okay. How many?
1: Two.
0: Okay.
1: Would you like me to start with the ideal destination emerging for LeBron James, according to some people?
0: Okay.
1: Are these
0: people Vegas?
1: No, not really. Okay. I don't have that. Well, that we could look up for sure. Or would you like me to give you the AI overview of back on track versus untracked?
0: Let's start there, because right, the untracked thing is just, it drives me
1: nuts. So in sports
0: nuts.
1: Journalism, untracked and back on track are synonymous phrases. I hate one of them. And it's used by reporters and broadcasters, and maybe this was more of a long time ago, or maybe when I was in TV, or I just heard it, or I'd interview a coach and they'd say it. And I always grew up with, hey, let's get back on track, whether it's a team, a player, you're in a slump. Yeah. And it says here that untracked, this is considered an egg corn.
0: Excuse me?
1: Which is a phonetic misinterpretation of a word that sounds right. Thank you very much. It is often incorrectly interchanged with off track. However, linguists note that it likely derives from breaking free of a physical rut or the tracks made by a previous vehicle in mud or snow. And so it basically says that it's kind of a misinterpretation.
0: Okay. Nope.
1: And that the straightforward metaphor comparing a team's struggles to a train that is derailed and must now be physically be placed back on the rails to resume its journey, hence getting back on track.
0: Yes, let's just stay there. Nobody should be trying to make untracked a thing.
1: I think it was a while ago.
0: Okay, let's leave it there. Let's leave it in the past. Let's just not bring that back to life.
1: I knew,
0: please.
1: I wasn't like
0: untracked.
1: Dreaming. Like, here's another article that I brought up from, this was done back, I don't know whether it was during COVID or whatever. 30 or sports cliches and chronic mistakes. And number six is, this offense is untracked.
0: Garbage.
1: Course should be on track. Actually, they probably meant off track. Yet the announcers actually have said untracked. There you go. It's on a list. I wasn't dreaming this. Now I know.
2: An egg corn is the alteration of a word or phrase through the mishearing or reinterpretation of one or more of its elements. And they give some examples. One of these, I don't know if I would have fallen for it, but it would have been tough. The phrase is beck and call. Some people refer to it as beck and call.
0: Beck and call.
2: It's three words.
0: Yeah.
1: I was in a newsroom years ago and dropped the phrase, another reporter dropped the phrase on the air, it's a doggy dog world. And I was like, what did you just say?
0: Doggy dog.
2: Is it Snoop Doggy Dog?
1: And I'm like, it's a dog eat dog world. And he was like, what? I'm like, you just said on the air, it's a doggy dog world.
2: What does he think
1: that
2: means?
1: That sounds like a nice place to live.
2: Yeah, you should have said.
1: He always thought the phrase was doggy dog world.
2: That one did take me a while to figure out. That was not like, first time I heard it, I got it. But did you say he said that on the air?
1: Yes. He was just relating to something. He's like, it's a doggy dog world. And I'm the sports anchor on the end of the desk going,
2: what did you say?
1: What did you just say?
2: All right, I would have fallen for this one. So if an issue is deep-seated, How do you spell that?
1: Deep-seated?
2: Yes.
1: I would say deep, two words.
2: Yep.
1: And then it'd be C-E-D-E-D, like deep-seated? What or, is it S-E-E-D-E-D? S-E-E-D-E-D.
0: That's where I was going to go. S-E-E-D-E-D.
2: That's what all three of us thought. It's deep-seated.
0: S-E-A-T-E-D.
2: Yes.
1: Okay.
2: So that's an egg corn that got us for as many years as we've all been alive.
1: All right. I think I've probably accidentally said on the air at one point in time, it's a moot point.
2: Yes.
1: Accidentally.
2: Yes.
1: When I know it's a moot point, but I just, the word has always been.
0: Mute.
1: Yeah, but it's moot.
0: Right. No, I've said mute too plenty of times.
2: All right. Is it spur of the moment or spurt of the moment?
1: Spur.
0: I think I've been a spur guy, but now I think it's going to be spurt.
2: Nope, it is spur.
0: Okay, good.
2: Like San Antonio.
0: Okay, we got it right. Okay, we got it right.
2: We're learning about
1: Is that corn. Like when I buy Maddie a liter of squirt?
0: Jeez.
1: All right, go ahead.
2: How do you spell it when something piques your interest?
1: Peaks.
2: Tremendous radio.
1: P-E-E-K.
2: But we're learning. P what?
1: P-E-E-K?
0: Or is it P-E-A-K? S?
1: Well, that would be peaks? Like a mountain peak.
0: Right, so it probably isn't that.
1: It piques your interest. So it's either P-E-E-K or P-E-K-E. But no, that doesn't make sense.
2: P-I-Q-U-E.
0: I've seen that.
1: Oh,
0: now that you're saying I'm seeing that now. I'm seeing that now. While we're down this rabbit hole of odd phrases and things like that, you know the noise we all make when it's like that?
1: Well, I've heard a couple from
0: Do
1: him
0: you know
1: today.
0: What that like the meaning of that is, that noise, what you do with your lips.
2: The horses do.
0: It's called blowing raspberries.
2: Yes.
1: Yeah.
0: I was watching a TV show, and I don't think I've ever heard that the other day when I had.
1: It's usually done with your tongue. Though.
0: Blowing raspberries. I was like, oh, that's interesting.
1: No, that's it. That's a raspberry.
0: Okay. But he just whatever. There's similar things. Yeah. I didn't know that was the meaning, blowing raspberries. Like, I don't think that's a regular thing
1: you're
0: that I hear.
1: Yeah, you're razzing.
2: Yeah.
1: Yeah, that's where that comes
2: from. I'm razzing you, brah.
1: It's an old wise tale.
2: No. That's on the list.
1: It is on.
2: Yes. On the examples on the Wikipedia page. Old wise tale versus old wives tale.
1: Yeah, I could see someone mixing that one up.
2: All right. And apparently, whet your appetite has an H. Wet, like wet is W-H-E-T. I don't know what that means.
1: Maddie, I think the most important thing we've learned today is that I didn't know that was called an egg corn.
0: Yeah.
1: And now I'll always refer to the untracked back on track as a horrible egg corn.
2: It's awesome.
0: This is what you come to Ross with a nice for, folks.
1: You stumble into something.
2: Look, man, it's the summer. Yeah. Like the kids,
0: I wasn't saying that as a bad thing. I enjoyed it.
2: I'm saying the kids got to learn something in the summer.
0: No doubt. They got nothing else going on.
1: There's nothing wrong in putting a disclaimer on the show. That way they can't sue us.
0: And what do you say? We bring you the best show within
1: this price range.
0: There you go.
2: The kids got 3 months off. They've had a month and a half to enjoy summer, so we're giving them one segment of education. They can have another month and a half off.
0: I'm here for it.
1: Now they'll be a big hit with their friends. They'll know what an egg corn is, and they'll have a few examples to throw in there.
2: Yeah. It'll whet their appetite. W-H-E-T.
0: That's not right.
2: I don't know what that means.
0: That's just not right.
2: Like wet
1: Wait,
2: stone.
1: Is it really spelled that way?
2: Yeah. I don't know.
1: I didn't know that either because I thought it would be very typical of whet your appetite as then you'll be salivating.
2: That's what I thought.
1: All right.
0: I'm not on board with that one.
1: So would your appetite be wet at the Whetstone Park of Roses?
2: Mm. Yes.
1: Is that what you're saying?
2: Okay. Yes.
1: Mm-hmm. We'll come back top of the hour. I'll give you that team for LeBron James, and we'll get into the big deep dive with Big Don because of what happened today at Nationwide. Rothman and Ice and the Fan.
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20: Good afternoon. I'm Tyler Danberg. Norris Trophy winner Zach Werenski will stay with the Blue Jackets despite trade rumors within the last week. Also today, GM Don Waddell added the team will re-sign Erica Branson, while Kirill Marchenko will be a Blue Jacket when the season starts. More NHL, Alex Ovechkin signed a one-year deal, returning for a 22nd year with the Capitals. Soccer, the Crew signed forward Bryce Mendez from Real Sociedad in La Liga, Spain's top division. He's expected to join when the MLS summer transfer window opens July 13th. Baseball, Reds visit the Brewers at 2:10. Two young stars duel on the hill in Chase Burns and Jacob Mizorowski. Tonight, Guardians host the White Sox at 7:10. Chicago leads Cleveland by a game for the AL Central lead. Golf, Charlie Weed leads the U.S. Senior Open from Scioto at 5-under. Zach Blair and Lucas Glover co-lead at -8 in the John Deere Classic. Pro Hoops, former Buckeye and current Indiana Fever guard Kelsey Mitchell was named a starter in the WNBA All-Star Game.
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1: All right, we'll get to the Big Don in a moment on patching it up with Z and trying to quiet the noise and the drama and the soap opera that was the last week. But the easiest move for LeBron would have been, I guess, to stay in L.A. and sign with the Clippers. We'll see if that happens. Or now we could go, we could stay in California with Golden State and all that. There are some kind of sneaky ones, and this is probably more just to talk about rather than where you'd put your money. And I just feel like with the Jaylen Brown trade that this kind of popped up. And it doesn't feel like it, but when you think about him coming back for a 24th season in the NBA, I do feel like this, to me, it's kind of leaning Cleveland, just leaning that way, just from an emotional standpoint and the fact that they are good. So it's leaning that way, but I don't think they're the favorite. It feels like Golden State might be, but here's the other sneaky one. So some NBA reporters have put the 76ers as now an ideal destination to basically follow up their acquisition with Jaylen Brown. So the starting lineup would be crazy on paper. You think about what they would have with Joel Embiid, you add LeBron, Jaylen Brown, VJ Edgecombe, Tyrese Maxey, and
0: that's a squad.
1: That's a squad. I mean, without him, yeah.
0: Yeah, they're going to be nice.
1: They're a finals nice. Now caliber roster.
0: I agree.
1: If they can stay healthy, but that's the if with everybody. You add him, and it's automatic in a way where you'd think like anything other than an Eastern Conference final would be a failure. But he's listening to offers from around the league, and this situation could now vault up the list.
0: Mm-hmm.
1: Did you think of that after Jaylen got traded, or are the Sixers still kind of way out there?
0: It crossed my mind, and like I want to give you some credit because the other day we talked about Brown, and I was like, I've never seen the man sign for anything less than the max. Nothing less than the max. And Shams last night comes out and reports that, I know TLC's got some quick sound bites about maybe the timeline of this, but Shams reported as well that I guess Braun's on board was signing the minimum, not even just like the mid-level exception, but the minimum. So I think that brings almost everybody into play. And I think for Braun, you start to, you know, cut down the field to contenders. And I think he would view Philly now as a contender. And I know Shams has got a little maybe update on how Bron is either going to take some time or make this a quick decision.
22: After LeBron James' decision to leave the Lakers on Tuesday, he returned back to the golf course. And so clearly LeBron James is not in a rush right now to make a decision. He's evaluating everything, but his biggest priority in all this is finding a team where he feels like he's going to have a chance to play meaningful basketball, compete for a championship. My understanding is this will not be a financially driven money decision. And so his agent, Rich Paul, has been getting about a dozen pitches ever since free agency opened at 6 p.m. Eastern time on Monday. But when I talk to teams around the league, three stand out during this process. That's the Golden State Warriors, Cleveland Cavaliers, and the Miami Heat. So LeBron James will take probably the next few days to sift through all that, figure out exactly where he's at. There is no timetable. I will say, though, I've listened to Rich Paul on his own podcast on Game Over, and he's given hints along the way this year about how the Lakers situation was looking. I do have a hunch that we might get some more hints along the way here the next few days.
0: Okay. All three of those teams that he listed, I think, would be fun. You add Philly to that. Yeah. I think either place for him would be great stuff, and watching him hoop at the highest level. I think it would be awesome at either any one of those stops there.
1: It was a guess by me as far as him taking less or taking the mid-level exception, because when you think about $15 million annually, this isn't about what LeBron James needs money-wise, but nobody likes to leave 30-some-odd million dollars on the table. Like, it's just, or more. And so now I actually think this actually helps what he said. It helps Cleveland. It does, because I think the Cavs, who are interested in another reunion with LeBron, I didn't think it was going to be easy. And now it sounds like Cleveland would have some work to do financially. And I didn't think the Cavs were expected to have this clean max salary slot waiting for the king to come home.
0: Mm-hmm.
1: Like, and now if the reunion could be easier, that it would require either a mid-level type deal or some other roster maneuvering to create enough space. Now it does create a return home for sentimental reasons, for competitive reasons. It checks a lot of boxes. The narrative on that he took less to do it, it now makes even more sense for me, because it's more complicated if he wants a lot of money.
0: It feels and sounds like it's about Ball and trying to get another chip. I think right now the Cavs would be third in the pecking order of the four, in my mind, that are legit contenders. I think it would go Philly, Miami, then Cleveland with the addition of LeBron. If Jaylen Brown was there, then I think I'd feel better about the Cleveland thing. He may be looking at Donovan Mitchell and Harden and Mobley and those guys and saying, I can win with those guys. I just think if it's about that and that only, Giannis down in Miami with Bam and then Maxey and the crew that you laid out in Philly, that to me seems more championship ready than where Cleveland is, based off of them losing Dean Wade, who is now in Philly. So Dean Wade is a guy that they handed a nice contract, so the Cavs lose him, and so you lose some of that 3-and-D stuff that he brought to the floor. But nonetheless, it's going to be him in a new location, and I think we're going to be watching LeBron play some impactful games, which is always cool to see.
1: It would be fun. I mean, it certainly wasn't fun watching them get swept away, especially in that building when I was up there, and I thought, oh, no one's winning in here tonight except them. And the Knicks were just too good. They were so resilient. They never quit. They were down so many times. You couldn't kill them. Yeah. You couldn't slam. Like, it was not, it just was that, it was just weird. And I rarely get caught up in that. And you and I brought up the example of the Super Bowl, Ravens and Niners, and how it feels pregame.
0: Yeah.
1: And then when a ball gets kicked off or tipped up or whatever it is, Then it's all between the lines, man.
0: The Knicks were absolutely on fire. Would they win? They are 13-14 games in a row or something like that in the playoffs. And they've had the chemistry that they built up for years. That core had been together not only for the last couple of years in New York, but in college too, for some of those guys. You mentioned the Knicks. Did you see that Travis Kelce and Taylor Swift invited the starting lineup of the New York Knicks to their wedding, but no other members of the team?
1: You got to draw the line somewhere, right?
0: It's like, I don't know. It's like, if you're going to invite some of them, I think you got to invite all of them. That's kind of where I'm at.
2: Is Mitchell Robinson no longer invited now that he's in Boston?
0: He's a Boston Celtics. He's gone. That's a good question.
1: Cross him off.
0: But only the starting five can go to the wedding at MSG too. So that, I thought that was a little bit of a tough look for them.
1: So
2: if you're a starting five member, are you protesting on behalf of your boys?
1: So it's Jalen, Bridges, Hart, OG, and Cat.
0: So Mitchell, I don't think Mitchell would even get the invite to TLC. Yeah.
1: That's tough, because that's a 20-minute a night guy. Like, that's not.
0: Yeah. But you got
1: it. I mean, Landry Shamet was good at times. Wouldn't it be great if they had brought in an NBA expert and say, all right, we can add two more. Who gets the spots? Tryouts. That is weak, but you'd have to add, by the way, a lot of these are coaches' decisions, did not play, but 1, 2, 3, 4, 5, 6, 7, 8, 9.
0: Tryouts.
1: So 10 more. So 10 are on the outside looking in.
0: They got the money to do it. That's not an issue. They can't use that as an excuse. That can't be a money issue.
1: Billions. I mean, she can buy anything she wants. It's just it's actually how they want it. Like, I was always surprised they wanted to get married in MSG, but she's got the New York feel and the ties.
0: Mm-hmm. Yeah.
1: She did not wear New York gear, Knicks gear, to that Cleveland game that I attended. She let Travis get his Cleveland on, and she did not.
0: She did have on a cool New York Knicks ish shirt that said Stevie Nicks on it in Knicks colors, which I thought was cool. But that was at MSG.
1: That was MSG, right, where they all went into the Nickelback. And
0: she
1: then
0: can't do that in her man city.
1: Yeah, she would have gotten half heckled. If you were Knicks gear and he wore Cleveland gear, I mean, I actually thought it would be probably kind of fun to do that, but I don't think she wanted to get all involved in that.
3: I don't think you heckle Taylor Swift, do you?
1: Well, if you're in the upper bowl.
3: Hey, Taylor! I mean,
2: if they were given tickets, you can't.
1: They were on the floor.
2: Yeah, you can't be like, hey, thanks. Mm-hmm. Thanks for letting us down here. Oh, I'm going to wear the other team's gear.
1: She waited till they got to the final, and then it was all on.
3: Cat was at the he was at the Michael Rubin party last night. I have the official list.
1: He got invited to
3: of
1: that.
3: Who was there, and I'm again jealous because I'm looking at pictures of Snoop Dogg with Martha Stewart and Travis Scott and
2: Doggy Dog World.
3: Carl Anthony
1: Seems
3: Towns,
1: like a Doggy Dog World,
3: Shaboozy, and
1: there
3: Emma
1: was a
3: Roberts.
1: Dog there in a white suit, right?
3: There was.
1: Yeah,
3: I don't know whose golden retriever that was, but there was a dog. Jay-Z, Tom Brady, Lil Wayne. I mean, yeah, it's just. Every year.
1: You sure it wasn't Flavor Flav?
3: It was not. Not Flavor
1: Flav. Tell them the story, Matty. Was that New Orleans or Vegas?
3: That was
1: Vegas.
3: Flavor Flav. That was Vegas. And AR questioned for a bit whether Flavor Flav was Lil Wayne.
1: My head's on a swivel there. It was about 20 yards away. I didn't see a big clock. Like,
2: Did Flavor Flav grow his hair out?
3: He didn't have. I'm pretty sure he's got the braids going on, but Wayne, I think, has like even the blonde dreads now.
2: Yeah.
3: So, but yeah, you know, all good.
1: I mean, I know you.
2: Did he have face tats?
3: I don't think Flavor Flav has face tats. I don't think he does.
1: There's a decent amount of distance away. Man, I was too busy throwing passes with Brock Bowers to pay attention. All right.
2: You played catch with Brock Bowers?
3: Yeah, he did. You never heard that story?
1: He was the first catch in the NFL.
3: Yeah.
1: Was thrown by me.
3: And then he went on. So you're really not the cooler then, because you played catch with him before his rookie season, and then he went on to absolutely go crazy.
1: It was at Radio Row, and they came over. He had just gotten to Radio Row, and we had a football on our table, and they asked to borrow it for a prop for him. And I said, sure.
2: As long as I can throw the first pass.
1: As long as I can throw it to him.
3: Seemed like a cool dude.
1: And he said, fine.
3: Yeah, he seemed cool.
1: And let's send him on a little down and in, and the rest is history. All right. We come back. We do want to get to Don Waddell and his comments about Z. We'll do it next. Rothman and Ice and the Fan.
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1: Bose sitting in his closet, Timmy Hall's Gaudi gold chains, and Matty Ice wearing a coat in 90-degree weather. It's all there. 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
2: From the Logan AC and Heat Services Weather Center.
3: Warm and muggy to start, and sunny and hot this afternoon with highs in the upper 90s and feels like well into the triple digits. For tonight, mostly clear overnight with our lows in the 70s, and then for Friday, we close out the work week with sunny skies and very, very hot temperatures in the 90s with feels like climbing into the triple digits, so keep those ways to stay cool. For The Fan, I'm meteorologist Meredith Garfalo with the 10 Weather Impact Forecast.
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5: All right, somehow they, whatever analogy you want to make, they put the toothpaste back in the tube or the genie back in the bottle. They made the water go back up the faucet. They did something here. I don't even think this...
6: I like that. That's a new one for me.
5: I never thought it should have gotten to this point. There's still a mystery out there. Yeah. We played a press conference today for a half an hour, and I never got the answer to, if he didn't ask for a trade, the only thing I can come to... And I just would have loved to hear it from Don because he had to do his job. With all due respect, he had to do his job. But Zach had 2 years left. And I've always said, and I've said it for a week, that he earned the right to not know today how he'll feel in a year. Now, that doesn't mean a GM stops doing his job, is what Don did. There must have been some hesitation, clearly, that Zach wasn't sure that he'd want to sign long term. Because think about it. This was never asking Zach, do you want to be a Jacket? This was probably asking Zach, hey, a year from now, we good? And him saying, well, show me. Let's see. Mm-hmm. I put in 10 ridiculously good years, and I like it here. My family likes it here. I want to win here, but I want to be assured we can win here.
6: Oh, that's fair.
5: And I've got a coach on a one-year deal. Mm-hmm. And so I thought it was always unfair. Now, I think he was honest with the Jackets. And I think that honesty got this ball rolling. Yep. And maybe the Jackets felt like, hey, we got to do right by us. Maybe his value will maybe never be higher. I think it'll still be very high next year. But his value will never be higher. And if we can move him now, if he's giving us some hesitation on whether he wants to be a lifelong Jacket, then let's go to work. My guess is he got some parameters from the agent, some parameters. Maybe not a specific list, but certain parameters.
6: Mm-hmm. Makes sense.
5: And that Don went and explored a trade.
6: Yeah.
5: And guess what happened? Don got a trade.
6: From Dallas.
5: And he went back to Zach and said, hey, what do you think? No, I never wanted to leave this year.
6: Mm-hmm.
5: And I don't want to go now. Now, if he really wanted to leave, my gut is that Don would have held his cards, not had this presser, and gotten to work over the next several weeks with Toronto and Tampa and hold his ground and see who's going to ante up to get that thing to a good value. And then maybe he'd walk that back to Zach and say, would you go to one of these teams? But Zach would have to reiterate, that's not my hope and dream is to leave this year and go to another team. He could have just not been honest with him and said, everything's fine. Get the pen ready in a year. And then he didn't. And the issue, I think, was forced because the club did what they wanted to do. And as I said earlier, it's a dangerous game to play when you're shopping the best player in your franchise and he's not ready to go.
6: Yeah.
5: And so I think it got out, probably leaked out the back door with Dallas or whoever was involved in this. And then when it became public, Zach becomes public enemy number one. The fans throw him under the bus. The media is taking cheap shots and blaming him for the collapse and because they assumed he was gone and felt it was open season. And after they got the news he didn't want to be traded to Dallas, well, now you realize you backed the wrong horse. And you got to pull everything back.
6: Yeah, yeah. Well said, and I agree with what you said, brother. And it's odd, AR, because coming out of the press conference today, I know TLC's getting ready to fire off some big Don sound bites. I still feel the same way I felt prior to the press conference. Because while, yes, we heard today that this is going to be a fixed issue at least,

0: for a year, the pessimist in me won't allow my mind to go completely to the other side that this is completely fixed now and that we're not going to be revisiting the same conversation a year from now, because I think that's where we're going to be.
1: I don't think he said that today, that he felt like, I mean, I think it's okay for now. We're going to go back to work, which is what they should have done anyway.
0: Right.
1: And this shouldn't even been a conversation
0: and
1: today.
0: And that's why I still feel a little uneasy about this, and I probably will feel this way for an entire season, but that's fine. That's just what where we're at. Mm-hmm. And if those guys over there are okay with this, to a certain degree, hovering over them, then fine. I think Z, with the way that he's wired, that dude can go out there, lock in on what he needs to do, and just be the Zach Werenski we know he can be. But it's just not as clear as I would like it to be right now. But it ain't about me. It's not about me. But I'm a pessimist in certain situations, and this is one of them right now, because I just don't feel great about it, even coming out of the press conference this morning.
1: Let me play you two sides of that. Let's say that, because they can't extend him now anyway. Yep. But let's say there was a conversation, and we had Don on last week, and I say to Don, hey, how'd your conversation with Zach go around the Norris Trophy? And he goes, outstanding. Oh, he loves it here.
0: Mm-hmm.
1: So happy. You know, obviously we can't do anything now, but everything's great. Zach wants to win. He loves it here. And then they go out this year, and they have a poor year. Well, we're not going to hold Zach to that. That'd be year 11 if they don't make the playoffs the seventh straight year. And what if they run out this year and they have some unfortunate stuff or whatever happens and they're a 85-point hockey team and they miss the playoffs? Okay, so are we going to hold them to what they're saying today? No, that's why I kept saying this conversation needed to happen a year from now. The sad part is it got out and a trade was explored. It was presented to Zach and his representation. They said, no, we never asked for a trade. We don't want to leave. Let's revisit this in a year, and I think that's where we stand.
0: What do you got, TLC?
2: All right, let's start with the relief knowing that Zach is staying.
3: The end result is this is what we wanted, and you know, we didn't want to have Zach go anywhere. When it came time to make a decision, he made it very clear to me, very directly and very passionate, that he wanted to be a Blue Jacket. He's been here 10 years, and he wanted to remain here, and it was music to my ears.
1: And hang on real fast. Remain for a year. Like, that's the part that isn't added to this. That made it sound like he's good to go. Well, if he is good to go, why did you shop him?
0: Because he got scared. He got scared because coming out of the meeting.
1: He got scared. The hesitation, and his peak value.
0: Yes.
1: But that question was never asked today.
0: Yeah.
1: Why did you shop him?
0: We just, I think, revealed his answer. Yeah, I think it has to be the two things that we just listed. What's next, TLC?
2: What did Zach communicate that he wanted out of his future?
3: Yeah, well, first of all, I asked for the meeting. It wasn't really a meeting. We were getting together and talking about you know, how things went this year and all that. And that's how the conversation went. So it was really a mutual thing as we were just together. Like I said, I've met with him multiple times in the summertime, and pretty basic how it came out that, you know, we were just talking about this year, how it went, and the future, and it went from there.
2: Yeah. It's kind of vague, but
1: listen, the whole thing was, I think, because the result is good, that the press conference was soft. Because the result was good. They rescued it. They tied a tourniquet on.
0: Yeah.
1: They brought it back. And so you didn't need to, like, really completely dig because he's still here. But what happened, and this was, I think, was very unfortunate, is that a great player and a great dude and a guy that's been here a while, who's been as consistent as anybody in the league the last 2 years, had to eat it publicly. And he never requested, demanded out. It was just, I don't have to answer 2 years out. Who would? Nobody. Yeah. And so it got mishandled that way, and maybe it's a lesson learned by all, that when you start exploring and you get something, that it can leak out the back door. And I think it did.
0: One thing that was encouraging to hear in the press conference was, it does sound like the communication between all parties involved has been very good. Because sometimes these things can happen and a guy, you can ruffle his feathers and that can turn him off, and then he doesn't want to talk to you. And just, that can snowball in a bad way.
1: 100%.
0: So the fact that they're not there and they're on a similar page about communication, I think, is a pretty good thing.
1: The other good thing, by the way, real fast, is that he got Eric Goodbranson for $1.75 million on 1 year. I actually really like that. I was kind of in the mindset of, oh, Goody's going to get paid because of what he is. But now, if he can stay healthy, and that's the big if,
0: yeah,
1: then that's actually a very good re-sign today at that price call.
0: It's a good call. And he was asked about Marchie, and he was like, there's three more pressing things right now on my plate. Yeah. That's what he said.
1: Fance, Silly.
0: Jet.
1: Jet.
0: Yeah.
1: Yeah. Yeah. That cap space gets eaten quick. All right, we're going to come back. It's a Gold Jacket Thursday. And Maddie, Fredo, you broke my heart. But I love this dude. Morton Anderson. He did break my heart. He'll join us in 2 minutes. Roth.
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1: All right, welcome back in. It's Gold Jacket Thursday. And I was looking forward to this more than many. From Denmark to Canton, so many monster milestones along his journey, all decade teams of the 80s and 90s. 25 seasons, unbelievable. And he retired as the all-time leading scorer in NFL history. And a 38-yarder in overtime that broke my Viking heart when he punched the Falcons into their first Super Bowl, enshrined in the Pro Football Hall of Fame. He's the Great Dane. He's Morton Anderson. Good to have you.
10: It is my pleasure. It was a lot of fun up there on January 17th, 1999. So I know it broke your heart, but it made me $300,000 richer, actually, because my agent called me after the game and he said, great game. I said, no kidding. We're going to the Super Bowl. He goes, you forgot. I said, what? He said, when I negotiated your contract, the kicker at the end was, no pun intended, the kicker at the end was, if you make a field goal to win the NFC Championship and or the Super Bowl, you get $300K. So that was a good ride home, my man.
1: Wait a minute. That was a little like throw-in clause in the contract?
10: Correct.
1: Incentive?
10: Yeah, like, hey, we'll take your number, however, comma, I need this. And so he didn't even tell me about this clause until after the game. I said, thank God you didn't tell me before the game.
1: I don't know, man. You were a clutch. And I will say this. I never wanted Denny Green to ice you in that spot. Because you know what I figured, Mort? I figured that you would be expecting to be iced and we kind of play with your mind a little bit and not ice you. But he did it anyway.
10: Well, you know what I figured? You know what I figured? You can't ice.
1: You can't ice. Yeah, that's right. I think there was a song that we can add to that as well. All right, quick.
10: I mean, I am a Viking, you know.
1: You came to the States as an exchange student, though, and I remember you said the story in your enshrinement speech, which, by the way, was one of the all-time greats. that your first kick, I believe, your first kick ever of a football was already under pressure. So maybe it was meant to be. Tell me about your time at Ben Davis High School in Indianapolis.
10: It was so incredible. Those 10 months, without those 10 months at Ben Davis, I'm not sitting here in Canton, Ohio with a gold jacket. I can tell you that. That's where my American dream started. And I just went back a couple of weeks ago for a Heart of the Hall of Famer program that the Pro Football Hall of Fame puts on, where you get to go back to your high school, talk to the students, and make an impact. And it was one of the most unique, invigorating, inspiring experiences in my life to be able to, if you will, pass it forward, kick it down the street a little bit, and talk to these kids who are at a critical, you know, life is all about defining moments. And I know for a fact, when you're a senior, junior, senior in high school, there are some defining moments coming at you, and you've got to get on the train. There's no point in standing at the station and let that train leave. So my message to those kids at Ben Davis, where it all started for me, was to be curious. You know, be a curious student, be inquisitive, and be thirsty for knowledge. Be courageous in that journey of seeking knowledge and taking risks and failing forward. But you know, most in my life anyway, the lessons I feel like that I learned was, you don't, when your hands are above your head, you're not really improving as much as when your back's against the wall. So my whole mantra, if you will, is to embrace the suck, embrace the world of suck, which, being a kicker, believe me, plenty of distasteful moments, very perceived high pressure situations where you have to perform in a very short period of time. And I try to convey that to my Ben Davis, you know, colleagues, students that, you know, are at a different stage of their life than me, obviously, having lived a long life already and being 64. How do you connect with people that are 17, you know, kids that are 17, 18 years old and still trying to figure it out? And I think my message really for anybody out there wanting to listen, and I know you have a lot of people listening, is to be, you know, courageous and inquisitive, and really want to go take the journey and not be scared of making tough decisions. And you know what? If you fail, okay, good. It means you're living, and it means you're improving. Does that make sense?
0: Absolutely. No doubt about it. It's good stuff right there. Morton, take us inside the moment where you really said to yourself, I'm going to pursue kicking, and I'm going to go all in with being one of the best kickers of all time. When was that moment, and why did that moment happen, you believe?
10: That never really occurred to me. But what I was more interested in was a process and the quality of the process. I know that sounds kind of corny maybe, but I was never really like in the NFL and Division I college, I mean, it's result-oriented. I know that. So that was a given, but I was much more interested in, you know, how can I become – like, how can I own my workbench? And my workbench for kicking was that little area that, you know, 1.15 seconds from snap to kick. How can I become elite at defining that, at defining it, at training it, and at owning it? And so for a kicker, the moment, so I'm taking you inside my mind now. Your question's good, but it demands a detailed answer. And that's what I'm going to try to give you. I'll try to cliff note it, but process oriented. The moment of truth for a kicker is when it is when the plant foot hits the ground. Why? Because now it's non-negotiable. I'm either in the right spot or the wrong spot. You with me?
0: Mm-hmm.
10: So the moment of truth is important to understand in everything we do in life, but for a kicker, infinitely important. So that's what I teach my guys. We have to figure out, we have to define the workbench. Okay. The approach, the plant, the finish, and all those things down the line, down the target line, and so forth. Vertical ball flight, aim for the middle. Why do we aim for the middle? Because it never changes. Hello. People say, oh, it's windy. Where should I aim? Aim for the middle. Aim for the middle. It never changes. And it might move 4 or 5, but I got 18.6. I got 18 feet, 6 inches. So to me, the realization that I was elite came much later. It wasn't important to me. What was important to me was the quality of the experience when I was in it. And as I went, I realized, this is turning into a unique experience. I'm one of the best in the world at what I'm doing. But it never really occurred to me that was not my goal. My goal was to have an elite experience and make the process so fun that it was undeniable and it was unavoidable.
1: He's the 5-time first-team All-Pro kicker. He's Morton Anderson with us on a Gold Jacket Thursday, 7-time Pro Bowler, retired as the all-time leading scorer in NFL history. This may be a quicker story you'll have to tell in time we have, because I wanted you to tell my co-host, because I've heard it before. This was not a done deal. You were, as they say, on the beach. You may not have had a chance, but this was a milestone that you really wanted, though. You wanted to be able to be the all-time leading scorer when you retired. Were you,
10: that is correct.
1: And you were concerned at the time because you were essentially almost forced retired, I guess.
10: That is correct. You're spot on with that. And, you know, there are times when you have to put a carrot out there and say, hey, man, what is the purpose here? Because for 20 months in a public park, people are looking at me like, hey, you had a good run, Morton. What are we doing here? And I had to defer to little leaguers who needed the field. You talk about humbling. You go from playing for the Vikings in 2004 to practicing 4 times in a public park every week, but only if the field was available and you could get somebody to unlock the gate. I mean, you're talking from 1 month to the next. You know, I played 23 years in the league, and now I'm here, and the phone's not ringing. I mean, that was... You talk about a gut check, you know. You talk about back against the wall. And I'm 70, and to your point, I'm 77 points away from being the all-time leading scorer in the history of the game. You have to go and get that. Yeah. You have to.
1: Yeah.
10: And by all means necessary, and people called me absolutely nuts. You're certifiably crazy, you know, and I probably was. There was a very thin line between excellence and insanity. You know, so, I mean, and I was. I mean, when I look back on those 20 months, I said there were times when I was a selfish bastard. You know, I'm a narcissist, but without having been that, I wouldn't have gotten to where I needed to go. And kudos to the wife and the kids for allowing me to do that.
1: Incredibly inspiring. You were 80% for 25 years. Can you tell me in 10 seconds? I told my co-host friend here about the era of barefoot kickers, and he looked at me like I was crazy. You ever try it? I mean, not on a beach. You were in the era of some barefoot kickers.
10: First of all, I'm an opportunist, okay? And I believe in free enterprise, so being barefoot, you can't get a shoe contract. Let's leave it at that.
1: That's a great answer. That's it. That's awesome. I will say that I re-listened to your speech. And what you give will grow, and what you keep will perish, will stay with me forever. Be well, and I would love to have you back on, because your stories are tremendous.
10: Anytime. It was a great visit. Thank you.
1: You got it. Morton Anderson, Hall of Fame kicker, who broke my heart in the late 90s. We did it to ourselves, though. We did.
0: You know what we should do? We should... List have like a segment dedicated to athletes that have broken our hearts or specific teams that have broken our hearts. Because I think everybody listening can think about a guy or a team that you just could never beat, or every time you saw that guy, he just went off. And so Morton Anderson is one of those guys, the heartbreak just lives on.
1: It was a one-timer.
0: Yeah.
1: And, you know, if I ever see him up there in Canton, I'm just going to say, I know it was you, Mort. I know it was you. You broke my heart. You broke my heart. We'll come back and tell the truth. Rothman and Ice and the Fan.
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2: All right, TLC, take us home. All right, I promise I'm not going to dedicate the entire segment to this. There were two more egg corns I wanted to go over.
1: I love it. I love the fact that it is an egg corn. The fact that that's what it's called is amazing.
2: The fact that it got discovered today accidentally.
0: Real quick, TLC, for some folks that may just be hopping in, that heard you say acorn and were like, what? What's an acorn? Please lay out the definition of an acorn.
2: Basically, it's a phrase that that a certain segment of people kind of reinvent because they mishear it enough to where they basically create a new version of the phrase.
1: That's the difference. It's not something that people actually get wrong in a way. It's just something that they've always heard it a certain way, and they think that's it. Mm-hmm. And because I've gotten some texts and some emails about it already today, and it's not just like a misspelling or an accidental word. It's actually hard to explain. It's something that's been
2: implanted. Takes on a life of its own.
1: It does take on a life of its own, and it's like this phrase that you've mistakenly used because you think that's it. And I told you the famous one I heard when I was sitting on the set in Rockford, Illinois, of all places, and news anchor goes, "It's a dog-eat-dog world." And I knew it was a dog-eat-dog world because it's the famous line from Norm from Cheers. Yeah. It's a dog-eat-dog world that I'm wearing milk-bone underwear. Mm-hmm. Like, it's a famous deal. And so, all right, go ahead.
2: Yeah, well, we had the example from Love Island last season where Hoda dropped an escape goat. It's like, okay. No, it's honestly, scapegoat.
1: That's awesome.
0: Like an escape room.
1: And you thought twice that was it?
2: Twice in the same scene, she called somebody an escape goat.
0: What did we have on Love Island the other day?
2: Epitome.
0: Epitome. Somebody said epitome or instead of epitome.
2: Epitome.
0: The guy that's said epitome. And he like doubled down on it when he was talking to the girl on the show. I think it was sincere. And he goes, epitome.
2: Didn't even break stride.
0: He said it with confidence.
2: All right.
1: Yeah.
2: Fill in the blank on this one. Okay. One blank swoop.
1: Okay.
0: This is ARs right here.
1: So I said on the air, trying to do my Brian Kelly, he would say it. One fail swoop.
2: That's a one fail swoop when we're talking about it.
1: Now, it is one fell swoop, but certainly it's been said a lot, one fail swoop.
2: That's definitely something. Yeah. Nate Bargatze had an entire bit about that phrase in one of his recent specials. Up to that point, I probably could have pronounced that phrase three different ways and just rotated them my entire life up to that point.
1: Oh, I guarantee I've said it a million times, one fail swoop.
0: Me too. Me too.
2: There's that. Yeah. It's one foul swoop.
0: Oh, but foul.
1: That one I've not. Yeah. One fail swoop.
2: One fail swoop. One fail swoop. And then, for all blanks purposes.
1: Intents and purposes.
2: Not intensive purposes.
1: That's correct.
0: Yeah, I've never
1: heard
0: intensive.
1: It's not for all intents and
0: purposes. It's always been intense to me.
2: There's that.
1: Intense and.
0: And.
2: Well, yeah, right. The phrase is for all intents and purposes.
0: That's right. Right.
2: But there are definitely a subset of people out there who say for all intensive purposes.
1: That's a good one.
0: That's great.
2: So right. We can catch up on those two.
1: Oh, that's good.
2: Maddie, tell the truth. How many calories will you eat on Saturday? Over under 2,500. 2,000 is the baseline. However, for holidays, everybody's baseline goes up 1,000.
0: I got to be honest, TLC, it's under because I'm not going to a cookout or anything.
2: What?
1: He's going to crush the under.
2: That's a weak Tyvus, what, by the way.
0: I got nothing on deck for me that would lead me down a path of temptation this weekend. So I think I'm going to be under on Saturday.
2: Are you at the ball fields?
0: No, we're off this weekend, man.
2: And you're not going weekend. Anywhere?
0: No, I got nothing planned, bro. Nothing planned. I'm going to Fiji.
1: Where he's
0: for Love Island, but other than that, that's it.
1: Where he's going is into the air conditioning. Is where he's going, like all of us should be.
0: Darn right.
1: I mean, he's going to be 98 today, 97 tomorrow, 91 Saturday. Chance of pop ups.
0: Yeah,
1: we don't get back into the 80s till Sunday.
0: That would be great.
1: And all that's going to feel like.
0: It's like, you know, when we get like the freezing cold temperatures and then it's like 35 a few days after that. Oh, this feels pretty good. Feels pretty good. You got any cookout stuff going on this weekend or are you just chilling?
1: There'll be golf in there somewhere.
0: Okay. So you're out in the heat.
2: DeVere's not inviting you over?
0: I don't know what DeVere's got going on, man. I got invited to one Thanksgiving and that's all I needed. That was gracious enough. Gracious enough.
1: I bet you'd knock this time with it being 100 degrees. You were going to wait.
2: Maddie, watch this.
1: Come right in.
2: On the wall.
0: Oh, my goodness. By the way, my dad loves that story, too, by the way. When I went to DeVere's for Thanksgiving, one of his sons was doing something upstairs. His son's cousin snitched on him and wanted to get him in trouble. DeVere goes, watch this. Come on up here. All right. You know, I think he's just going to, you know, talk to him, give him a stern talking to or something. He goes and immediately points to the wall and get on the wall. And his son does 2 minutes of wall sits. It's a punishment I've never seen, but I'm here for it. Building tough. He's building mental and physical toughness. It's a pretty decent punishment right there. Good stuff from Debo.
2: Kids are going to have insane quads.
1: I'm glad he wanted you to to be involved in a pay-per-view.
0: Be a witness.
2: Just in case you ever need some parenting advice.
0: Oh, man.
2: How many minutes of the Nathan's hot dog eating contest will you watch? Over, under, a half? I'm under.
0: I'm way under. AR, you're a hot dog eating champ, so this might be
1: I'll
0: up your alley.
1: I'll find it. Somehow.
0: You betting on it?
2: Rothman's going to be mentally competing.
1: No, I'm not betting on it, but I was the first one to tell you that I think that Joey might be a little distracted this year.
0: That's right.
1: Based on his
2: some of his recent infractions.
0: Yeah.
1: I mean, he's still in it, right? I mean, there was a question. I think this adds some hype to it, and even more.
0: There can't be any value really on anybody else. Like, what's the odds?
1: The only bet would probably be the over-under.
0: For dogs for Joey Chestnut?
1: That's right.
0: Yeah, because the field, Joey's got to be a heavy favorite.
1: 17 times.
0: He's goated, man.
1: Yeah.
2: Do you know how many men signed the Declaration of Independence?
0: Man, this is tough.
1: I'm going to guess 5.
0: The number that popped in my head was 7? 6. I'll go 6. Mm.
2: I mean, if you add 50, you're correct. It's 56.
0: 56?
1: Really?
0: Wait.
2: 5 and 6.
1: Wait a minute.
2: Did you guys just combine your guesses to...
0: to get them right. That's teamwork right there.
2: All
0: right. Synergy.
2: You know what? Fine. The two of you get 56 because Rothman said 5 and I said 6.
0: We got it right.
1: We did it on purpose.
0: We got it right, AR.
1: I mean, we definitely did that on purpose.
0: Yes, no doubt. No doubt.
1: 56.
2: That's...
1: I mean...
2: Should I just said... Did you not watch National Treasure?
1: I have watched that, but
2: it's my favorite movie series.
1: Yeah, but it's basically just give me your John Hancock on here, and away we go.
0: Okay,
2: National Treasure is my favorite movie.
0: I mean, did they get it to a trilogy?
2: No, dude. There's so many rumors about a third. There have been for 20 years. They never got to it.
0: Who's the leading actor in that?
2: Nicolas Cage.
0: That's right.
1: I just figured maybe Maddie and I figured that 5 or 6 was all the important ones.
0: No doubt.
2: Hey, Chad, can you believe this?
0: We got to go. Common Man and Timmy coming up next. If you missed the Don Waddell presser, wherever you get your podcast, type in Rothman tonight so you can catch up on all that. Brandon Beam in the house for Timmy today. Have a great weekend.
2: Hold on. It's technically Friday.
3: And I am looking at a half-empty bottle of Cavathier, which means that we are just about out of time.
1: Enjoy, be safe, have fun, and stay cool. Rothman and Ice and the Fan.
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5: This week's Hall of Fame moment takes a look at a hometown kid whose journey would lead all the way to Cooperstown. 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
6: 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Home run.
7: There's a shot down the right field line, or left field line. 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
26: Hamlin's 1-1 delivery, swung on, and that ball is hit deep to left field, it is out of here. 21 of them for Barry, and that sets a new club record for shortstops.
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17: Good afternoon. This is Paul Keels. First round of the U.S. Senior Open at Scioto Country Club here in Columbus. The leader is Charlie Wee at 300 par. He's a stroke better than Simon Griffiths, Freddie Jacobson, George McNeil, Chris Devlin, Stephen Ames, and Retief Goosen. Meanwhile, at the PGA's John Deere Classic in Illinois, Lucas Glover and Zach Blair, the leaders at 800 par. Baseball in Milwaukee. Fourth inning, Cincinnati Reds a 1-0 lead thanks to a Sal Stewart solo homer as the Reds try to snap a four-game losing streak. Cleveland Guardians begin a big home series with the Chicago White Sox tonight at Progressive Field. Guardians trail the Sox by one game in the AL Central. Columbus Clippers at home tonight with Louisville. Alex Ovechkin announcing today he will return for a 22nd NHL season with the Washington Capitals. The 40-year-old all-time career leader in goals scored today agreed to a one-year contract with Washington at $4.2 million. Breaking sports news when it happens on The Fan, Ohio's sports destination.
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37: They don't know what the f*** they're doing.
1: Happy Thursday. Welcome in. The good, clean boys on vacation. It's our final day of the week, and we save the best for last. Vanessa Williams. Not her. It's the Beamer.
2: Man, happy Thursday.
1: Good
2: feels
1: to
2: like a
1: see
2: Friday.
1: It, buddy. It is, because it's our Friday.
2: That's right.
1: And so everything that we do on Friday, we're doing today. Except for go to jail.
2: We're not doing that. Instead, it's too hot.
0: Too hot.
2: How you doing, Ted?
0: Doing good, Mike.
2: No, don't do the gavel. We're not doing that today.
0: No. Oops. Okay, I'm sorry.
2: How you doing, Tress?
3: Doing good, Mike.
2: We also have Music Appreciation Day. 4 o'clock, our new crop of Walker Told Me I Have AIDS songs.
0: Do we have a genre and or theme today?
2: No, just all over the place.
0: All right.
2: Just whatever struck my fancy. So we'll have to decide our winner. I think the winner for last week was the Children's Christmas Choir. My daughter also voted for that one.
0: It's a good one.
2: And said, can I be in the choir? And I said, no, it's not a real choir. It's a AI choir.
0: She could be in the choir.
2: I mean, I lied to her, but not... Not that much.
0: She do any musical stuff?
2: Yeah, she takes piano.
0: Okay.
2: Quite good at it and just started vocal lessons.
0: Okay.
2: Yeah.
0: It's pretty good. I know nothing. I mean, I enjoy music, but making music, like, I don't understand it. I don't get it.
2: What do you mean you don't understand it?
0: I don't understand how people could look at a guitar or drums and then make actual songs from it. I've got no musical bones in my body.
2: It's hard.
0: Yeah.
2: But you appreciate
0: I do.
2: The craft of it.
0: Absolutely.
2: Yeah.
0: Like John Mayer. I don't get him. He can play any instrument ever. Sam Beam from Iron and Wine, same exact thing.
2: John Mayer can't sing, though.
0: Yes, he can. Was that Evan Turner?
2: That's how John Mayer sounds in my head.
0: Like a little neon in your life?
2: Neon. Player of the year, my phone. You know, I was just reading something about Dua Lipa. How'd you meet your wife? You guys know each other from, like, high school, though, right?
0: Yeah, so we... known each other since like we were freshmen in high school. We're pretty good friends as freshmen, and then you know, we went to a big school, kind of lost contact of each other through like our sophomore and junior year. My best friend at the time was dating her best friend at the time, and we were losers, didn't have anybody to go to prom with. They're like, well, why don't you guys just go together? That sounds good.
2: A match made in heaven.
0: And now 16 years later,
2: what happened to the other two losers? They wind up together, too?
0: They broke up.
2: They broke up at prom.
0: Yeah, like 2 weeks after
2: Big spectacle.
0: Yeah, it was great.
2: But I'm reading about how Dua Lipa, she just got married to some guy.
0: Good for him.
2: Good for him is right.
5: Some guy, he might be the next James Bond, that guy.
2: Really?
5: Yeah.
2: That guy?
5: Yes.
2: He doesn't look like James Bond.
5: He's one of the candidates for it, yeah. Oh,
2: I have no idea who this guy is.
0: Just I thought Idris Elba was going to be the next Bond.
5: No. What is he, like 60?
0: I don't know.
2: Teddy doesn't want a black James Bond.
5: Stop it. I don't want someone that's 60 years old. Well, maybe he's in his 50s, but still, he's too old. 20 years ago, yes.
2: This guy that Dua Lipa just married, I guess she got together with him because they were at the same party, and they sat down, they started talking to each other. And they realized they were both at the same time reading the same book.
0: Okay.
2: And that's cute. And this story was about how your knowledge of books is now a thing on dating apps that people are looking for. Like they, even if you don't read, people put books in the background of their pictures.
0: AI-generated books?
2: It makes it look like that you read. But my point was, if Dua Lipa sat down next to me, it doesn't matter what book she said she was reading, I'm reading it too.
0: Are you actually reading it or are you faking it?
2: I'm faking it, but then I'm going home and I just started that one. What a coincidence. Yeah. Bilbo Baggins.
0: Your guy.
2: How about that?
0: Lord of the Rings. I just started reading that too.
2: There's nothing that she could be reading that I would not read.
0: Nothing?
2: Nothing.
0: Even some of the banned ones?
2: Mind Cop?
0: Yeah. She's reading that. You're going to get into it?
2: He's got some good ideas, I'll tell you.
0: Second time I've perused it. Oh. Miss any Easter eggs the first time around? Never got my eyes on that one.
2: Teddy, what's the last book that you read? An actual book, not like a biography or a sports book.
0: Does listening to a book count, or is this actually like physically
2: reading? Because I listen to a lot of books. You got to actually physically read it.
5: I spent a little bit of time, but it was one of the most recent Jack Reacher book. I will read them. They come out with them like one a year, and I always read that. Yeah,
2: that's like softcore porn to you, though, isn't it?
5: It kind of is.
2: Fabio's on the cover with his nipples showing.
0: How many?
5: I can't see the cover. It's digital.
0: How many of those do they have, Ted? In like the whole?
5: Oh man,
0: like the whole volume.
5: I think they're in the upper 20s by now. It's probably close to 30, maybe.
0: Too many books.
5: It's a lot, but they're quick reads. I mean, you could read one, you know, like in a few days, or it depends on how fast a reader you are, but maybe in a week or so. But yeah, easy reads.
0: What's the last book you've read?
3: It's probably been like 20 years.
0: ever since the audiobooks came out, man, that's sort of...
5: It's a game changer,
0: isn't
5: it?
0: Ruined it for me.
5: Yeah.
0: You know what I actually am in the process of reading, though, is Jeff Rimmer's book.
5: Mm.
0: Only because there's not an audio version of it yet.
5: It's the,
0: but
5: is
0: when
5: it,
0: I read
5: is it out?
0: It's not out yet.
5: Okay.
0: No, but I'm in it.
5: You are?
0: Yeah.
5: You have a whole chapter?
0: It's not a whole chapter.
5: You should.
0: I'm in it.
5: You should have a chapter.
3: It doesn't get any better than this.
0: That's the name of the book title.
5: When's it coming out?
0: September, like fall, I think.
3: Yeah,
0: right?
3: I believe so, yeah.
0: Yeah.
5: All right.
3: Right before the start of the season, yeah.
0: Hey, man, dozens of copies are going to sell.
5: If that.
0: Well, he already bought dozens of copies. He's giving them out free.
5: Yeah. So he's bought the copies.
0: Would you like
5: book.
0: A picture? We had USA beating Bosnia last night, Beamer. What'd you think?
5: That was a great game by the U.S. Told you guys a little bit earlier in the week, Bosnia would be gritty. They were. They tried to bully the U.S., I thought, in points at that time. The USA got a goal. What I liked about what they did last night is that they didn't, like, park the bus. They didn't try to hold on to the 1-0 lead.
0: Because they're down a man.
5: Yeah.
0: And it would have been easy just to sort of sit back and just milk that, but they still went on the attack.
5: And a lot of these times, like if you're, you know, new into watching soccer, or even if you're not new, like, you know, some of these teams who are quote unquote underdogs will get up a goal and then just try to defend for the rest of the game. It's the worst strategy you can do. Like, it never seems to work out. But I thought it was really good. They got that second goal. Malik Tillman with that free kick was dazzling. The red card is going to be a bit of a problem.
0: He's not going to get suspended for that, though, is he?
5: He will for the next game.
0: He will for the next game. Yeah, but after that, he'll be all right.
5: He'll be fine. I mean, I know that they can go in and review it to see if it was a dangerous play.
0: He didn't whip a machete out. I mean, it was a red card, but
5: I don't even know if it was. I mean, I understand the argument, like, on both sides. Like, yeah, unfortunately, he almost did break the Bosnian player's foot.
0: Right.
5: Like, that actually happened. It was just unfortunate that they were getting tangled up.
0: Right.
5: And his foot landed in that kind of place. It wasn't, like, malicious by any means. But, yeah, missing him against Belgium is going to be a bit of a big deal. But I would think that you're still going to be favored against Belgium. You got the home crowd.
0: Where's the game? Seattle?
5: Yeah, Seattle Monday. And Belgium isn't what they used to be. Like, they're one World Cup cycle past their prime. Like, all their stars are a little bit older than their prime. I think this is as good of a chance as you have to get into the quarterfinals of the World Cup that you've seen. Like, Senegal, all-time choke job yesterday against Belgium. Yeah. That team would have scared me way more than Belgium.
0: Really?
5: Yeah, 100%.
0: And they did what you were talking about, where they get up to a lead and then just sort of park it.
5: They crumbled.
0: Yeah.
5: It was and that's what happens. All-time choke job by them.
0: Where does that rank for you of things you want to attend? Team USA World Cup game.
5: I don't even need to go to a USA game. Just going to any World Cup game.
0: That would scratch the itch?
5: Yeah, 100%.
0: Would you? But if it was a USA game, would you dress up like Uncle Sam? Would you have, like, the costume on?
5: I'd dress up as an eagle. I think I would go full on eagle costume.
0: You would make a good eagle.
5: You think?
0: Yeah, absolutely.
5: Big eagle, huge eagle.
0: Can't have no scrawny eagle. No,
5: you don't want that.
0: The eagle that's on steroids from the enhanced games.
5: Of course. Love the enhanced games.
0: Don Waddell meeting with the media today. Lots of discussion. I mean, he tried to talk about other things, but pretty much every single question was, "Hey, you and Zach, all bueno." So we'll hear from Don Waddell coming up next. Colin, Mann, and Timmy on The Fan.
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8: We've got a 5-minute delay due to an accident blocking two right lanes on eastbound 270 on the north outer belt approaching US 23. And watch for a disabled vehicle that's on westbound downtown's off-ramp to southbound 71. 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
39: Warm and muggy to start, and sunny and hot this afternoon with highs in the upper 90s and feels like well into the triple digits. For tonight, mostly clear overnight with our lows in the 70s, and then for Friday, we close out the work week with sunny skies and very, very hot temperatures in the 90s with feels like climbing into the triple digits, so keep those ways to stay cool. For The Fan, I'm meteorologist Meredith Garfalo with the 10 Weather Impact Forecast.
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0: 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Mm-hmm. Beamer is with me today. I was out early this morning, about 7 o'clock, and I was at Bridge Park in Dublin because I had an appointment there. And the only people that are out at that time are the people who live in that area that are like walking their dogs and stuff. Restaurants aren't open. Shops aren't open. Nothing's open.
1: People have gone on a bender just waking up from the park benches last night.
0: But I had a little thing there this morning. So I'm walking around and we're shortening up the greetings now because I told you a couple weeks back that, you know, people started to come.

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1: Somebody yelled, "Pee-pee, no worky." And my daughter was with me.
2: Oh, no.
3: What did that man say?
1: Nothing. Don't worry about it.
4: From the show, honey. It's what pays for your college one day. Don't worry about it.
2: You're fine. How much did you sweat when you were walking this morning?
4: Well, thankfully, it was only about 10 feet that I had to walk from the parking garage to the building that I was going to. But man, was it hot. You're one of these idiots, though, that like this over the cold.
2: No, I've changed in recent years.
4: I'm glad. That makes me happy.
2: I used to really enjoy, like, you know, working outside in this temperature and everything.
4: You're out of your mind.
2: And now I don't like it at all. If I could just not go outside today, it would be fine by me.
4: This is why everybody in Houston is a fat slob.
2: Mm-hmm.
4: Because you can work out, you can be in tremendous shape, all right? You walk outside, and it's like this every day in Houston. It's just a day that ends in Y.
2: I don't know how people do it.
4: No, you walk outside, you can be in great shape, look great. I just came from a spin class, never been in better health in your life. You walk outside, and this air hits you, and you instantly feel like you're 600 pounds.
2: Yeah.
4: So the people in Houston have said, well, if I'm going to feel like I'm 600 pounds, I may as well be 600 pounds.
2: I respect it.
4: The ribs.
2: I respect it.
4: Absolutely. If you're going to feel like you're morbidly obese going to Dr. Now's office, at least look the part. Enjoy it.
2: I've learned to like winter as well, because I think it makes you a tougher person when you get through winter and you get to this weather. It's like, you know what? We've earned it. We've enjoyed our time with 20 feet of snow this past year, and now we deserve some nice weather.
4: I was talking about this the other day, because I like to go on the Instagram, and I like looking at beautiful kitchens.
2: Mm. Is that your algorithm?
4: I'm a real man.
2: Yeah.
4: All right. I like looking at beautiful kitchens.
2: Very macho.
4: I have a neighbor in the neighborhood who also enjoys the kitchens, and we'll send each other nice kitchens that we like.
2: A nice Viking range.
4: Oh, I love a good Viking range. Mm-hmm. And she's in the middle of renovating her kitchen, so it's just little ideas back and forth. And I sent her this morning a picture of a really ugly kitchen.
2: Okay.
4: Just modern, ugly, disgusting.
2: You don't like the Mod Squad?
4: Not a big fan.
2: Okay.
4: No. And I sent it to her because I know that she doesn't like it either. And she said, why would you send this to me? I said, because in order for us to appreciate the beauty, we must mingle with the ugly. And that's winter.
2: Yeah.
4: All right. We can't, like, the people in San Diego, they have no concept. Like, 72 again. Here it is.
2: That's no fun.
4: Every day. No, it's no fun. There's no variety.
2: Now, going on a vacation there, that would be nice.
4: That's fun.
2: Over in Monterey, you wake up and it's 50 degrees. And then the clouds break at about 2 o'clock and it's 75 and sunny. That's fine. That's a good day. I like that day, but I don't want to live that day over and over and over again.
4: Speaking of that area out there, I saw that U.S. Open going to be Pebble Beach.
2: That's right.
4: Next year.
2: Mm-hmm.
4: Maybe make a little trip out there.
2: We did it in 2019. We went to the U.S. Open in Pebble Beach.
4: How was it?
2: It was great. It was awesome.
4: I think I may want to go out there for that.
2: You should.
4: I don't go anywhere.
2: You really should. Everyone should go out
4: you
2: there.
4: You really, really
2: you would
4: should.
2: Like it. I liked it a whole lot. I mean, it was one of the nicest places I've ever been. Carmel. Oh, it's just
4: Carmel
2: beautiful.
4: By the sea.
2: Yeah, that's right.
4: That real estate's cheap out
2: and
4: there,
2: you know
4: huh?
2: What? It was interesting about going out there. Everyone was so nice.
4: They're rich. Of course they're nice.
2: I was like,
4: they don't work. They're rich. There's no commute.
2: They're so nice out there. Like, I would also be nice
4: right.
2: if I lived out here and had $1 billion.
4: Hey, right. Hey, honey, you going to go to a job today?
2: Nope.
4: I think I'll just walk around and check out the scenery.
2: So there's a very famous golf course outside of Pebble Beach. It's called Cypress Point. Like, ranked, I don't know, second or third golf course in the world. And it's the same thing, like, you know, on the same peninsula where Pebble Beach is at. And we got to talking to this guy in a bar, and he was wearing like a Cypress Point logo. I'm like, man, that would be cool to play. Let me talk to this guy for a little bit. He's like, oh, I'm not a member, but you can just go up to the clubhouse and go buy a shirt. I'm like, I don't think it works that way. It's a very private club.
4: Well, you scale the fence. Yeah. And
2: he was like, you can just go up there, go buy a shirt. They're nice people in the pro shop. I'm like, I'm not going to do that.
4: You didn't take him up on that offer?
2: I didn't, no. He said, go by yourself and do it. I said, no, I'm not going to.
4: Did you wind up playing Cypress Hill at any point?
2: Cypress Hill gang? No, I didn't. Didn't even bring my golf clubs out there.
4: No?
2: Nah, I don't need to do that. And also, I know that Tim played there a couple of years ago out of Pebble Beach. I don't need to play it. Like, for $1,000, I can do something better with
4: you just
2: my-

0: want to be around.
1: Yeah.
0: Is it $1,000 a round?
1: It's,
0: I think, it's technically a public course.
1: It's right? The most expensive round of golf in the world, I think. $1,000 a round plus a caddy, which is criminal.
0: What do you tip the caddy?
1: I don't know what their fees are. $200 probably. Walking around there.
0: Get a good woman for that.
1: Yeah, sure you can. Get anything you want for that. Not out there, though.
0: Don Waddell. Don Waddell had media availability today. And, of course, he was asked about the Zach Werenski situation, which it looks like yesterday was essentially, at least on the surface, cleared up, that he's going to stick around. So here's Don Waddell talking about clearing the air and easing the tension with Zach Werenski's people.
2: I don't want to hurt your feelings, but I don't really read the news because I kind of live it, so I kind of know what's going on. But funny story, because years ago when I was started to land and I was reading all these clips, I'm thinking, wow, they got a lot going on there. And then I'd read about our team and I'd say, that's not true. So why do I believe the other stuff? So there's never been a rift in this relationship. You know, again, the communication has been constant. And I think, you know, I've been up to Detroit a couple times. I went up the day before Zach won the Norris Trophy and had breakfast with him. And I think any relationship, if you don't have communication, that's where it can go sideways for you. But there's never been a rift in this negotiations or talks about potential going someplace else.
1: All right. Then how did
0: stop
1: the last
0: lying.
1: Week and a half happened.
0: Well, right. I mean, he came on last week. He was on Rothman and Ice.
1: Mm-hmm.
0: And he sounded like he wanted to kill himself.
1: Yeah.
0: Now, I know that that's his usual speaking voice. Like, I'm sure you could hand him a Mega Millions ticket that's a winner. Oh, it's really good. I'm really excited about it. And, you know, but clearly, this relationship wasn't on the right track. You don't go out and seek a trade like you did and have a trade put together for the Dallas Stars for him to veto if everything's hunky-dory.
1: Mm-hmm.
0: Okay? We believe the reports now, came to you in April and said, I don't know about long-term. And Don Waddell said, well, if there's a scenario, I will bring it to you. And then magically all this stuff sort of comes out last couple weeks. Pierre LeBrun's writing about how there's a trade request and all this stuff. And then magically that trade just surfaces.
1: Mm-hmm.
0: What a coincidence.
1: The Stars trade?
0: Yeah, the Stars trade.
1: Yeah.
0: And Zach Werenski turns it down. Some people thought because it wasn't his preferred destination. Now he's changing the narrative saying, no, no, no, it was because I wanted to stay here and I wanted to win. As a matter of fact, here is Don Waddell talking about Zach Werenski vetoing the trade.
2: I'm going to say within an hour that his answer came back that he did not want to be, it wasn't Dallas, he didn't want to be traded. So obviously him and his family have been talking about and thinking about it. And now you get put where you have to make a decision. And if they hadn't thought about it, it might have been over the night, through the night and the next day. But I got the answer back. It had to be right around an hour that, no, he wants to be a Blue Jacket. So
0: the reality is, Zach Werenski wanted to slip out in the middle of the night.
1: Mm-hmm.
0: Didn't want anybody to know about it because he's sensitive to his reputation, as we all would be. And then once he started to get word that, hey, man, people are not digging this and maybe a tough situation to go back to in the fall if you can't work out a good deal. You can't just go play out the last 2 years of your contract and call it a day. I think he read the tea leaves and said, you know what, it's not worth it. I don't want to do it.
1: And I mean, I respect both of those parties for coming together on an agreement. I know it's not a contract agreement, but staying
0: right,
1: here
0: right.
1: And squashing the beef, even though it seemed like Zach Werenski, like you said, wanted to leave middle of the night and go somewhere else. At the end of the day, okay, you like it here, cool. You know, let's now put together a team that's actually going to win something. And he's a huge part of that. I mean, you would be starting over again from scratch if you traded him. I know you would get somebody back. Picks
0: yeah.
1: players, but at the same time, it's like, that's the guy who just won the Norris Trophy, you know, Sergei Bobrovsky winning the Vezina. It would be the same situation again, like letting your guy, your star player, walk out the door.
0: Here's the difference, though, with Sergei, and we've had this situation before with Panarin, with Seth Jones, with mm-hmm. Rick Nash,
1: who yeah.
0: ironically is Don Waddell's right-hand guy.
1: Sure.
0: And he's the one trying to massage this whole situation. Rick Nash wanted to get the hell out of here. And we've had this situation before. The thing about Bob, though, that people forget is that Bob didn't want to go anywhere. Bob just wanted to get a big contract. He wanted to be the highest paid goalie in the NHL.
1: Rightfully so.
0: And he wanted to do it here. And the Jackets said, we don't think that's a good use of our funds. We're not going to do that. And then he said, okay, screw you. I want to get out of here. But we've seen our fair share of superstars, for whatever reason, walk out the door here. And if Zach Werenski walked out the door as the reigning Norris Trophy winner, that would be icing on the cake.
1: Be such a bad look.
0: Poison icing on the cake.
1: Death.
0: Jeremiah Smith wants to sign your stuff. He just doesn't want to meet you in any way. Doesn't want to see your face. Doesn't want to meet you. Actually, I kind of respect him for it. Details in 2 minutes. Common Man and Timmy on the Fan.
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5: Watch for an accident that's on the shoulder of southbound 270 on the east outer belt at Morse Road. We also have a crash on the left shoulder of eastbound 270 on the north outer belt before 315, causing traffic to slow down. 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
10: This show features two Nicoles. One gives you useful traffic information. The other one yells, "What up, bitches?"
11: Who's ready to party?
0: Timmy's vacationing. Beamer is with me today. It's a Too Hot Thursday. We'll get to some of those in a second. It's also Music Appreciation Day. The new crop of Walker Told Me I Have AIDS songs coming up at 4 o'clock. Beamer?
1: Man.
0: You like the Jeremiah Smith?
1: I think he's terrific, yeah.
0: As long as he's not trying to block wide receiver screens.
1: That's fine. He doesn't need to. He don't need
0: well,
1: to do that.
0: He does, because they go for pick sixes.
1: Yeah.
0: You lose the game.
1: Yeah, but you know what? He doesn't need to do any of that anymore.
0: Or let's just not call that play for him.
1: That would be fine. Let's give him the ball where he doesn't need to be blocking.
0: Jeremiah Smith, through Primetime Sports and Framing,
1: your guys,
0: is giving Ohio State fans a rare chance to add the Buckeyes star wide receiver to their collection, hosting a private live stream signing with Smith on Thursday, July 17th. The event is closed to the public, but fans can reserve an autograph spot by mailing in or dropping off their own item. Primetime also has select items available for purchase for fans who don't already have something to send in. Items must be received by Primetime Sports and Framing's Kent Warehouse by July 14th. The private signing will take place July 16th, with return shipping beginning the following week. So he's going to be there.
1: Mm-hmm. They're okay. Going to stream it, right?
0: He's going to stream like it. He's going to sign all the stuff virtually, but he won't get to meet any of you.
1: It's the best kind of signing.
0: Pricing begins at $500 for cards, mini helmets, and flat items up to 11 by 14. inscriptions are not available. He ain't doing that. He's not putting your name on there.
1: Neither is Richard Dent when I went to the Bears Superfest.
0: No?
1: Back when I was in middle school.
0: He wouldn't do it for you?
1: No. My dad asked me, he's like, hey, can you write something on here? And he's like, go to hell, buddy. They're not paying me enough to be here for this.
0: Beamer, you are a fellow Chicago Bears fan. Have I ever told you my Dan Hampton autograph story?
1: No.
0: So the Bears used to do training camp in Platteville, Wisconsin.
1: Okay.
0: And my dad, one year, woke up and forgot he was my dad and said, why don't we go up to Platteville to watch? He just wasn't this type of dad.
1: Okay.
0: We didn't do this type of stuff. We didn't go to a ton of games. But he decided we're going to take a drive up to Platteville.
1: How long is that? How far is that away from where you guys?
0: Probably about 2 hours.
1: Okay.
0: Drive up to Platteville, Wisconsin to go watch the Bears training camp. And this is late 80s. Dan Hampton's still on the team.
1: Love Dan Hampton.
0: The bartenders love Dan Hampton, too.
1: I have a Dan Hampton retro jersey.
0: Do you?
1: Yeah, it's great.
0: My guy. Number 99?
1: Mm-hmm.
0: Anyway, so I'm at training camp, and the one guy's autograph, because the players sort of come off the practice field, and you line up by the drunk rope there, and you hand your stuff, and the one guy I really wanted to get his autograph was Dan Hampton. And I saw him on the practice field. I'm watching him the entire practice. He was doing hardly anything as the veterans were just sort of mulling around, doing nothing.
1: We're good enough. We don't need to do anything.
0: Sure, exactly. So they're walking off the practice field. It's over. And I see player after player sort of walk down the aisle. And I got my spot and I'm ready. I got like a mini football. I want Dan Hampton to sign it. And he's nowhere to be found. Well, this UW Platteville was where it was in the middle of a neighborhood. So picture just a field, a football field in like UA.
1: Okay.
0: There's just houses all over the place. And I'm looking around, where the hell is Dan Hampton? And I see Dan Hampton about a block down. He's cutting through the neighborhood. He's in full pads. He's carrying his helmet. He's cutting through the neighborhood to avoid the autograph lines.
1: That's commitment.
0: He's just walking down the street of this neighborhood. And I see him. And before I even say anything to my dad, I book it down the street. I'm running to catch Dan Hampton. And I get there, and I'm out of breath.
1: Dan!
0: And I say, oh, Dan. I said, Mr. Hampton.
1: Good for you. That's the way you should do it.
0: Mr. Hampton. Oh, you're my favorite. Can you sign my ball? And he looked at me, and he said, kid, I will sign your ball under one condition. And I said, yes, anything. Don't tell anyone where I am. Don't go back there and say Dan Hampton's down the street, run and get his autograph. Okay, I swear, I won't do it. And he's signing my ball. As soon as he gives the ball back to me, other kids spot him and start running towards him. And I was, Mr. Hampton, I didn't say anything. He goes, I know, you're okay. You're all right.
1: Did he start to run too?
0: And then he sort of started walking briskly, but he gave me a little pat on my head.
1: Was it the best pat you've ever received?
0: It was a good pat.
1: Was he going to a neighborhood dive bar down the street in
0: full
1: pads?
0: They stayed in like dorms that were a couple blocks away from the practice facility. Mm-hmm. So he was walking back to the dorms. But seriously, he's cutting through people's driveways and backyards. Imagine just being in your kitchen.
1: Imagine being on acid at the time. Like, did Dan Hampton just walk through my backyard?
0: You're out of your mind. All right, let's do some Too Hot. Come on.
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0: All right, Teddy. Teddy dazzles us with audio.
11: Dazzle.
0: Dazzle. What are we starting with today, Teddy?
11: Well, I was giving this a lot of thought this week, and I think this week what I'm going to do is start out with T-Bone and Tyvus.
0: T-Bone and Tyvus, yeah.
11: Change it up there a little bit. All right, they were chatting about, they had noticed the names of the microphones that we all use in this studio, and they had a conversation about that, and I thought I'd play that. Here we go.
12: The brand name of these microphones, I was going to give it out. The brand name, it's a legit microphone company. I want to be clear.
13: Yeah, what's how you say it? Because I'm looking at it.
12: It's spelled H-E-I-L.
13: Which says?
12: I mean, I think you spell it. Hopefully it's heel. Because if it's...
0: When did they make these microphones?
12: In the 1940s in Germany.
0: No.
12: These had to be recently made. We can cancel our microphones here. You get new microphones. This is bad.
0: It is Heel.
1: Is it a German company?
0: It is a German company. It's Heel. It's not Heil. But
1: Germans are good with the audio.
0: Germans are good with the audio, yeah. Yes. That's my headphones are German.
1: Mine too.
0: Biodynamic.
1: That's correct. Same ones.
0: Very nice.
1: Mine are peeling though, like on the top of it.
0: It's time to buy a new one.
1: I don't want to. They still work.
0: I understand.
1: But I put like duct tape or something on it.
0: That's a classy look.
1: Who cares? They're on the radio.
0: What's the Mercedes G-Wagon? Is that what it is?
1: Mm-hmm.
0: I call that the Heil.
1: Yeah?
0: Whenever I see that. Because that was like, you know, I can just picture Hitler coming out of the sunroof waving at people.
1: 100%.
0: That was the Hitler car. But we still drive that.
1: Is that what they were driving back then?
0: Oh, yeah. Hitler was in a car just like that. It was a Mercedes just like that. And yet some rich suburban housewife is saying, yeah, it's a good looking car. I think I'd like one of those.
1: Frequently used the Mercedes-Benz 770, also known as the Grusser, or a large Mercedes. It's 100% that.
0: It's the G-Wagon. It's the Heil.
1: It's just a little more modern now
0: right.
1: than what it was, but yeah, that's what it is.
14: I'm going to Panera. Let's get in the Heil.
1: Speaking of famous cars, how much would you pay to go on a ride in the Popemobile? I think it's the
0: coolest. Are they still using the Popemobile?
1: I don't know. But I think it's the coolest car in the world. Just a glass box. One dude up there. Maybe the most famous dude on Earth.
0: Would you rather be in that or the Oscar Mayer Wienermobile?
1: It's a tight race.
0: There's also a big Idaho Spud potato thing.
1: Am I driving the Wienermobile?
0: Yes.
1: Driving the Wienermobile would be better than riding in the Popemobile, I think.
0: You know what would be great, too, is if the windshield wiper fluid came out of the front of the wiener.
1: If it's red, too.
0: It's just
1: like
0: the
1: ketchup.
0: Cooling spray mm-hmm. from the shake weight.
1: Yes.
0: That's come out of the top of the head.
1: Yeah, the mist, right?
0: Mm-hmm. All right, Teddy, what else you got?
11: All right, on Bishop and Friends, they were chatting about how, you know, Wisconsin, they got the Culver's little sponsorship, right, on their mm-hmm. jerseys. So they had some thoughts on Culver's. And, you know, we love to chat about food on here, so let's listen to that.
15: I got to tell you, I'm trying to think. The boys every once in a while will have a fast food burger, and I think around here for the fast food, that might be their favorite.
16: They're pretty good. I have one by my house. I never even think to go there for some reason. But when I think like butter burgers and cheese curds, I think Wisconsin. So this is a match made in heaven.
17: It's like upscale fast food.
15: You think it's in the Chick-fil-A tier?
17: I think it's better, personally.
15: Do you think, but like in terms of like the... That's how it's thought of as in the Chick-fil-A tier?
17: Yeah, it's fancier than... I feel like fast food does it as a service. Now I'm hungry. Now I want to
15: They're pretty... they got the malt. They got everything there. It's a pretty good win there. So that's a good job out of Luke and the guys.
0: Bo Bishop has never been to Culver's. I can hear that just from his tone. Like, yeah, they got the malt shakes there. Yeah, they do a good job with the... Bootsy and Beamsy like it.
1: Yeah, they like the malt. I'm not stepping foot in there, though.
0: Why? You don't like Culver's?
1: No, I was acting as Uncle Bo. Oh. Of course I like Culver's. How is a man shaped like me doesn't like Culver's?
0: How is a man shaped like Ryan Baker not thinking about Culver's? It's like, I never think of it. It's like, all I do is think of it.
1: I like a Culver's. I also like Ritzy's. We're really close to Ritzy's.
0: I don't know Ritzy's.
1: It's like it's an old school burger joint. It's on High Street, and it's pound for pound for me, the best burger in the city.
0: Well, I got to go check that
1: out. It's terrific.
0: Teddy, have you still not been to Culver's, you stupid idiot?
11: I have not, but I drive by it, and that place is just packed because it's so brand new, and it's just the drive-thru's way deep. It's like 50 cars deep, it seems, and the parking lot's packed.
0: They're making it fresh for you, Teddy.
11: Well, I know, but everybody wants to go there now. I'm going to give it a few days, and maybe
1: is it new?
11: Yeah. It just opened like a few days ago. So yeah, it's just packed right now.
0: But it amazes me how you've gone your entire life and you haven't come across another Culver's go to.
11: I've been to the Culver's. There's one in the Reynoldsburg area or just on the other side of
0: Pickerington.
11: Oh, I thought
0: you'd just never been to Culver's.
11: No, I've been it's the one time, I think. That was it. So I'm excited. Can't wait.
1: Can hear it in your voice.
11: Maybe next Wednesday I'll pop in there.
0: In a tailgate. We'll talk about Brown's quarterback situation coming up next. Common Man and Timmy on The Fan.
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20: We've got a couple minute hold up on northbound 71 on the south side between Frank Road and I-70. There's also slower traffic on westbound 270 on the north outer belt going from Westerville to Cleveland Avenue. This report is sponsored by Vision Zero Columbus. Serious crashes on Columbus streets cause permanent physical, financial, emotional, and property damage. Vision Zero is changing that through roadway redesign and a commitment to zero traffic deaths. 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I'm Nicole for 97.1 The Fan Traffic.
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35: One has pizza sauce for blood. The other is Rachel Maddow. You're listening to Common Man and Timmy.
0: Right, Jen Winters is very happy because she was very upset yesterday at the possibility of Erica Branson not being here anymore because she finds him very sexually attractive.
1: I do too.
0: You do too?
1: Yeah.
0: Yeah.
1: Love Goody.
0: Well,
1: that's my guy.
0: They've re-signed him. The Jackets have. 1 year, $1.75 million. Which, look, man, is good value for a guy like that.
1: Mm-hmm.
0: The previous contract they had with Erica Branson was not.
1: That's correct.
0: Good value. But you get a guy who is a veteran, steady presence for not a lot of money. Would not surprise me if, you know, once again, he had the A on his sweater next year.
1: Good locker room guy.
0: Right, good locker room. You need guys like him, mm-hmm. man. You need guys that are physical, that are veteran guys, that have been around. You need at least two or three guys on your team that not only can grow a beard, but have gray in the beard.
1: Yeah, the salt and pepper beard.
0: You can only have so many fresh-faced people.
1: Yeah, like me. I can't grow. I wouldn't work well in a locker room.
0: No, but you have a place. But if the entire dressing room was just full of yous,
1: we're 0-82.
0: That's right.
1: Mm-hmm.
0: Deshaun Watson.
1: Ted's guy.
0: Yep. Back at the Browns facility this week. And it says he's working with his private physical therapist and private quarterback coach. Mm. I assume those are two different people, but I assume the private physical therapist is busty.
1: That's a correct assumption.
0: Just wearing a nurse's outfit as well.
1: What are they doing? Are they really going to start him this year?
0: Yes.
1: You think?
0: Seems like it's that way, isn't it?
1: Have fun with that. I mean, it's pretty remarkable to think about the money that the Browns gave him in the wake of everything that was going on. What is even funnier about the entire situation is out of every single Browns quarterback that has ever played for that organization, he is the lowest graded one. The highest paid and the lowest graded quarterback the Browns have ever had.
0: It's all going to change this year.
1: That's what I've heard.
0: It's all going
1: to
0: change
1: this year. What happened to Wrist Up? Shadur. Happened to him.
0: I mean, he's all right. He's improving.
1: He's better than Deshaun is.
0: He is better. He probably is better than Deshaun, but you're paying Deshaun all this money.
1: You're almost out of that contract, right? It's 1 year left?
0: No, there's not 1 year left. I mean, there's...
1: Is there more?
0: Oh, there's much more now.
1: I thought this was it.
0: There's 1 year left before you can release him and not just have devastating, crippling cap hit. No, I think he's on the Bobby Bonilla deal. They're paying him for the next 30 years.
1: I mean, I'm looking at his contract right now. He got $131 million in dead cap for this year. Next year, it's $86 million. The year after that is $51 million. How is that?
0: And that's
1: they just
0: been,
1: restructured
0: that's
1: him, right?
0: Restructured.
1: Oh, what a disaster that is.
0: Breaking news?
1: Yeah, disaster.
0: Well, he's probably going to be the starting quarterback. Look, he's taking the initiative. He doesn't have to be at the facility, but he's working out at the facility. He says he's going to hold a little thing in Florida, a little camp for mm-hmm. all the teammates to come down and practice with him.
1: That's good. Quarterbacks do that all the time.
0: Mm-hmm. That's right. So he's taking the initiative.
1: Okay.
0: Todd Monken wants him to be a leader. He's saying, I'll be a leader.
1: Over under 6.5 games he starts this year for the Browns.
0: Under.
1: Agreed. There's no way he's getting to 7.
0: No, because it's either going to be he's bad or he'll die.
1: Mm-hmm.
0: He'll get hurt and then something will happen. All right, too hot with Teddy. See, Ted, look what you made me do.
3: What?
0: I had my sound down.
3: Too hot!
0: See?
3: I should have just jumped in there for you.
0: I know, you should have.
3: Too hot!
0: Pizzazz!
3: Yeah!
0: All right, what do we got, Teddy?
3: Dazzle! All right, let's go to Rothman and Ice, and they had everybody's favorite, well, I shouldn't say that. Everybody's favorite 10 TV sports anchor, Adam King. No, it's not no, true at all.
0: Not people who listen to this show.
3: No,
1: why does he get so much hate on the show?
0: Because he's a goober?
1: Well, I know that.
3: Well, anyway, he and Rothman had a little disagreement about how you deal with bugs in the house. So you may actually agree with Adam King on this one, common man. Here we go.
4: Why are you the king? Why do you get to decide who lives and who dies?
5: Why does
4: what are you thumbs up, thumbs down kind of guy? What is this, Gladiator?
5: Let me ask you this.
4: What, are you sitting up in the perch with a...
6: I guess he could ask you the same question.
5: Why do you get to decide?
4: Mine's the one.
5: He just says, let him live.
4: Yeah.
5: Mine is, I pay rent on this household. Okay. You don't. Get the heck out of here one way or another. And you know what? And then they start setting up their own little home in your window. Uh-uh. This is my house.
6: That's a problem, AR.
5: This is my home.
6: It's just a natural instinct, I think, for a lot of people to just squash them.
1: I understand.
6: You know? All the bugs in your home, do you carry them outside?
4: I try the best to do that.
6: Oh, okay.
4: The ones that are tough are the long centipede looking things.
5: Yeah.
4: Those
5: you
4: are the
5: kill
4: rough
5: it
4: ones.
5: Right there.
4: When I do go into the smother mode, I don't go into squash mode.
6: Oh.
4: It's more of a smother and grab and then walk out and release.
5: Smother. Oh, that's so sweet.
0: Smother and grab. Why does it not surprise me that Rothman is this guy?
1: Well, he doesn't like to kill anything. My rules with bugs, if it's in the house, dead. Unless it's a stink bug, then I will throw it outside because they're incredibly hard to squish. If it's outside of the house, who cares? Let them live.
0: Well, unless it's coming towards you or something like that.
1: Inside
0: doing
1: the
0: you
1: house,
0: some harm.
1: Death.
0: Well, it's entered your domain. Mm-hmm. Look, if I'm out camping in the woods, which, by the way, I won't be.
1: But if I'm out
0: camping in the woods and a bear just starts clawing at my tent and eats me, while I'm in the clutches of its jaw, I'm going to be thinking, this is all my fault.
1: I shouldn't have gone camping. Is there a monetary value that someone would have to pay to you to say you get to spend 3 nights out in the woods in a tent and just live outside?
0: Am I with someone who knows what they're doing, or am I left to my own devices?
1: You and Ted.
0: So I'm left to my own devices because Ted doesn't know what he's doing.
1: You guys together.
0: Although Ted compared
1: camping.
0: To me is like Bear Grylls.
3: That's right.
1: I started rewatching all of those Bear Grylls episodes. They're on HBO Max. It's one of the best shows.
0: You like
1: of all
0: it?
1: Time. Oh, I love it.
0: By the way, the amount of money, what is it, like this weather like we're having right now?
1: Yeah, it's what it's whatever today
0: God.
1: Is.
0: $7 million.
1: 6.95, not getting there?
0: Don't want it. Teddy would do it for like a thing of coupons from Arby's.
1: Do you think you could survive for 3 days and three nights in the wilderness?
3: Oh, yeah.
0: I'd survive. Ted'd be dead. I'd eat him.
3: Stop it.
1: Within the first couple hours.
0: 10 hours, I'd be like, oh, you're looking pretty good there, Ted.
3: You always, carry your A1 sauce, right? Everywhere
0: Whenever I travel, when I carry on luggage, I carry a little thing of A1, little traveler's.
1: Little piece of home,
0: size
1: always?
0: Size of A1. No, just in case the plane crashes in the Andes Mountains.
1: Okay. Smart.
0: But if I have to eat ass meat of other humans, I want to put some A1 on it.
1: Not a Leon Perrins guy? More of an A1?
0: It seems like a little
1: What
0: uppity.
1: About a Heinz 57 sauce?
0: Never a big fan.
1: Don't like that?
0: No. Sorry. More of an A1 guy.
1: That's fair. I always thought, like, growing up as a kid, when a restaurant had A1 sauce, like, it was the fanciest restaurant I've ever been to. I don't know where we changed at from the A1 being the nicest sauce in the world.
0: Ooh, to then A1.
1: That's what I thought as a kid. You walk into a Ponderosa with the A1 sauce, I mean, you knew you were getting the best meal.
0: It's like
1: in
0: if
1: town.
0: You went over to a friend's house and they had Hunt's ketchup, you're like, well, maybe one day. It'll work out for you.
1: You don't have right. You don't have the Heinz
0: Hunts,
1: ketchup.
0: I mean, what are we
1: you can
0: doing?
1: Taste the difference. It's disgusting.
0: Of course you can taste the difference. Mm-hmm. All right, we're going to do Music Appreciation Day, the latest batch of Walker Told Me I Have AIDS songs ready for you. Coming up next, Colin Mann and Timmy on The Fan.
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8: There's a 5-minute slowdown due to a crash blocking two right lanes on eastbound 270 approaching US 23. On the north outer belt, it's going to be slow from Sawmill Road. And we've got some delay on westbound 670 from 71 to 3rd Street. 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
19: 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First up, we've got Harrison wrapping his Dr. Pepper in a tiny quilt so it feels at home. 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
27: Good afternoon. This is Paul Keels. The U.S. Senior Open underway at Scioto Country Club. And the first round lead belongs to Charlie Wee, who's at 3 under par. He's a stroke better than Simon Griffiths, John Rollins, Freddie Jacobson, and George McNeil. Leader at the PGA John Deere Classic in Illinois. Well, the lead shared by Lucas Glover and Zach Blair. They're each at 8 under par, a stroke ahead of the rest of the field. Baseball in Milwaukee, 7th inning. Cincinnati Reds have a 6-2 lead over the Brewers. Sal Stewart, T.J. Friedl, and Jose Trevino have homered. Cleveland Guardians begin a home series with the Chicago White Sox tonight. Guardians going to play, trailing the White Sox by one game in the AL Central. Columbus Clippers at home in Huntington Park, continuing their series with Louisville. World Cup underway. Spain has a 1-0 lead over Austria. Later, it's Portugal against Croatia, and Switzerland meeting Algeria. Breaking sports news when it happens on The Fan, Ohio sports destination.
35: Number one show on Pope Leo's Spotify rap list. It's Common Man and Timmy.
0: Timmy's out. Beamer is with me today. We'll do our little music appreciation. Walker told me I have 8 songs in a second. I do want to remind you, if you're in the mood for a good burger this weekend, go to the Pearl in the Short North. That location only is what I've been told. The one in Dublin will not have it, but they're doing a special burger at the Pearl through Sunday. It's my burger. It's the Common Man burger.
1: You make every single one of them.
0: I do. I'm back there. It's an Italian beef homage. Mm. So you got your burger patty, but then they got some nice braised, juicy chuck roast on top of that.
1: Got some jardiniere on there?
0: Yes. Jardiniere, some aioli, some mozzarella cheese,
1: yum,
0: and a little dip, little jus for dipping.
1: How do you get your beef? when you have a beef? Do you like it dipped?
0: Oh, yeah.
1: Okay.
0: It's got to be messy and juicy.
1: It has to be.
0: Yeah. You like it juicy?
1: Yeah, of course.
0: Yeah, you like
1: you got to stand up with your elbows on the table,
0: you
1: feet wide apart.
0: You like those that beef nice and juicy?
2: Yeah, I like the
0: Dripping. I know you like the juice.
2: I like the juice.
0: I know you do. All right. You know who else likes the juice? Walker, Texas Ranger.
3: And how you doing, little partner?
4: Fine. And it's little visitor now. Adewoyoli is how you say it in Cherokee.
3: Oh, well, pardon my French, but I'll be damned.
4: Walker told me I have AIDS.
0: So I thought it would be fun to make different songs, different genres with those exact words in it. I scared Angela Pace to her very core last week with these songs. Beamer, this is your first experience being in here.
1: Yeah, for the unveiling.
0: For the unveiling.
1: You have I think the Noah Kahan song has still been my favorite one.
0: Where's the Noah? Let me see if I can find that one.
1: You know, he played in Cincinnati last night, Noah Kahan.
0: Noah Kahan also has made a request for people at his concerts to stop crapping their pants and write on the floor.
1: Is that a thing?
0: Yes.
1: Specifically at Noah Kahan?
0: Apparently, they're so enthralled with the concert, they don't want to miss any time, so they just poop right there. And he says, can you please stop doing that?
1: You got to go to the facilities for that.
0: Well, they don't want to miss the song.
1: You can miss a song. Pick one of your least favorite songs and go, that's my strategy.
0: He doesn't have, no. If you're in the front row, they're all your favorite.
1: Yeah, they're all the same, is what they are.
0: And they all sound like this.

0: Now, that's from the first crop that we did. That's not one of the new ones today. But Beamer said it was his favorite, so I play for Beamer. The first one today, I was inspired by 70s soul, like R&B soul. I don't know, maybe think of...
1: Like a Motown?
0: No, not necessarily that. Take another decade past Motown.
1: All right.
0: Think if you were watching Shaft, all right, you would expect this to be playing somewhere in the movie. So here's my 70s R&B soul.

0: What do you think of that one?
1: I like that one. It reminds me of like a song that would be in the movie Semi-Pro. That's
0: yeah,
1: the vibe.
0: I can
1: the
0: see
1: vibe
0: that.
1: I'm getting from
0: I
1: that.
0: Can see that. This next one, think about like an old-timey radio. An old-timey radio in the 1920s, okay? Mm-hmm. The family doesn't have any TV to watch, right?
1: You're watching the radio.
0: Right. Dad's out at the bar getting drunk, and so mom and the kids are at home, and they put on some music for the evening, right before Little Orphan Annie comes on.
1: Between War of the Worlds.
0: Sure. Think about that when you hear this.

0: Ironically, nobody knew what AIDS was in the 1920s.
1: I loved that one.
0: It's good?
1: I loved it.
0: Okay. Makes you feel good.
1: Drinking a martini.
0: Absolutely.
1: Listening to that.
0: Doing the Charleston.
1: Doing the jitterbug.
0: Uh-huh. I think that was later.
1: Was it?
0: I don't know.
1: My grandma and grandpa, God rest his soul, had a conversation one time when we were with them, and they were just talking about their first jitterbugs. I just looking at him. My grandma's like, well, my first jitterbug was with Johnny George down the street in 1939. You know, it's like all this. And I'm just like, this is the best conversation I've ever been a part of.
0: They were actually just talking about banging.
1: Yeah.
0: That's what they were talking about.
1: That's all he did back in the day. Look how many kids they all had.
0: All right. Here is a little, just a little hip hop. I feel like I'm ignoring that genre. People have requested a little bit more hip hop. So here you go.
2: And how you doing, little partner? Fine. And it's

0: I'm not the biggest hip hop aficionado, but I think that was pretty damn good.
1: It's like a nice, like Young Jeezy from the mid 2010s.
0: Sure.
1: How about you do a British drill music, British drill rap version of that?
0: What's British drill?
1: It's very intense. It's a very specific style.
0: I'm going to have to look that up.
1: It's a very specific style.
0: I like the request, though. All right, next week, British drill.
1: Yeah.
0: But right now, how about a little salsa? And how-

0: Bad Bunny?
1: That was more Ricky Martin vibes.
0: Yeah. More traditional than Bad Bunny.
1: Yeah, Bad Bunny, you know, it's...
0: Although Ricky Martin made an appearance at the Bad Bunny halftime show.
1: Picked him out immediately.
0: You did?
1: Big Ricky Martin guy.
0: Are you?
1: Yeah, I love him. Love him. Love myself some Ricky Martin. Him, Shakira.
2: Oh, Shakira.
1: She's like been the official face of the World Cup for the last, I don't know, 15 years.
0: She's much older than she looks, too.
1: Gerard Piquet, her former husband, all-time bag fumble out of that guy.
0: Yeah.
1: What are you doing, man?
0: Well,
1: what
0: not,
1: are you
0: not
1: doing?
0: Not paying his taxes.
1: No, he's, I don't know if I'm due over there.
0: All right, I got three more. All right, and I will say that one of them is a special request by Timmy. He's been bothering me for a couple weeks to do a barbershop quartet version of Walker Told Me I Have AIDS. So we'll do that and a couple other ones coming up next. Colin Manning, Timmy on the Fan.
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5: Things are slow due to an accident on southbound 270 on the east outer belt at Morse Road. And you're going to run into a couple-minute delay on eastbound 33 from 270 to Gender Road on the east outer belt. 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
21: From the Logan AC and Heat Services Weather Center.
22: The extreme heat warning for Central Ohio runs through Friday. It will feel like 105 to 110 at times. High temperatures in the middle 90s on Friday. 20% chance of thunderstorms in the afternoon and evening hours. On Saturday, the 4th of July, dry sunny early. 60% chance of thunderstorms afternoon and evening hours and highs in the mid-90s. That is your 97.1 The Fan weather forecast. I'm 10 Weather Impact Chief Meteorologist Chris Tomer.
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0: It's Dumb Show brought to you by the Hinder Motor Company. Beamer is with me today. Timmy is vacationing. It's too hot Thursday.
1: Too hot!
0: Get back to Teddy's Too Hots.
1: Glad you had your board on.
0: I know, me too. Thanks for pointing it out, too.
1: You're welcome.
0: But I do have some more songs for you. Timmy's been bothering me for a couple weeks to do a Walker Told Me I Have AIDS barbershop quartet.
1: Is that the only thing he's been bothering you about?
0: Nope,
1: or just his general existence?
0: That's the most annoying thing he's been doing. So here's a little barbershop quartet just for Timmy. I know he's listening because he's a big giant loser. Take it away.

0: Now, earlier when Good Clean Boy Tyler Danberg heard that, mm-hmm. he said that one was his favorite.
1: Well, he's a crooner.
0: He is.
1: Tyler Danberg.
0: He appreciates it.
1: That one could be the boobs.

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1: This would be in it.
2: Timer? Tim would be in it.
1: Tim would be
2: 100%, just because he would like wearing the stripes that they wear.
1: And he'd be the one to blow like the little kazoo or the whistle. Like, the little pitch whistle, whatever it is.
2: Yeah, he wouldn't be singing, but he'd be the whistle guy.
1: Teddy, I made this one for you, buddy, because I know this is your wheelhouse. You love yourself some 80s hair metal.
3: Yeah.
1: All right. So this is just.

0: What do you think, Teddy?
1: I like that. Yeah,
2: and a little poison in there.
1: Yeah,
2: a little bit.
1: Poison, absolutely.
0: Mm-hmm. A little rat.
1: Rat or like winger or warrant or one of those. Yeah. I love them all.
2: Who's your favorite, Ted, out of that whole,
1: As Motley Crue.
2: Was
1: it? Yeah, absolutely. I love Poison, too. But yeah, Motley Crue, those are my guys.
0: Still banging.
1: Yeah, ride or die.
0: In theory. This last one is just for me. A couple weeks back, we had one for grunge, and I just really liked it. So I just made another grunge one.
2: It's perfect.
0: Right. I'm just saying. It's not really eligible to win.
2: Why not?
0: I just made it for myself. Because I already did a grunge.
2: But there's different levels of grunge.
0: It's pretty much the same.
2: Yeah.
0: But I just liked it.

0: That was Soundgarden. What was the other grunge? Did it sound like that?
1: It was Nirvana-y.
0: Okay.
1: Let me... Yeah, it sounded like that. Let me see if I can find it here.
0: Yeah, that one was more Soundgarden to me.
1: What did you like, Teddy? You like the first grunge one or this grunge one?
2: I don't remember the first one, so...
0: Thanks for listening, Ted.
1: Thanks, Ted.
2: Well, no, it's been a couple weeks, right? Or several weeks since we played it.
1: I don't know what I did.
2: I liked it. I remember I liked it. I don't remember exactly what it sounded like.
1: I don't know where it is. Did it go away? Did somebody tape over it?
2: Did we label it something other than grunge, or...
1: Maybe you labeled it grunge, and it over...
2: Oh, we put in the
1: Yeah, because it was already a grunge, and now you've erased...
2: Well, no, it shouldn't do that, though.
0: That's
2: it
0: what I thought this whole new system
2: yeah,
0: was.
2: Yeah, it won't override it. It should be two grunges in there.
1: No, there's not. There's only one grunge.
0: I think you made it all up. I think that was the first grunge one you
1: no.
0: did.
1: No! It's gone!
2: Well, we still have it saved. Burned. I think we have a master file.
1: I have a new wave one. That's not it. This is really upsetting to me.
0: I'm sorry for asking. Sorry for bringing it up.
2: Way go, Beam.
0: I know. Ruined everything.
1: I have a new metal. I have new metal. It's kind of grunge. It's gone. Ted, this has ruined my life.
0: I think we should go back to the dad. To hell with Zeta. Let's go back.
1: And which one of our wonderful engineers is going to do that for us, Beamer?
0: I don't think we have any of those, Mike.
1: We don't have any of those. We have no commercials or engineers. One of those.
0: Other things. Than that, we're doing great.
1: We're doing fantastic. I'm really disappointed it's gone. And I blame you, Teddy.
0: Why don't you just sing it? Make it up.
1: No.
0: Okay.
1: Play my new metal one, though.
0: Yeah, do it.

0: So what do you like better? You like that one or the grunge?
1: I liked the grunge better, but I do like that one as well. That was given like a POD to me.
0: Yeah, I could hear that. And I did the Nine Inch Nails one last week. You like Nine Inch Nails?
1: I don't really have an opinion on them.
0: You're going to have an opinion on this.
1: Okay.
0: Because you know what? It's the Thursday before the holiday.
1: Who cares?
0: Who cares?
2: And how you doing, little partner? Fine. And it's little visitor now. Adawa Yoli is...

0: kind of makes my wiener move.
1: That kind of scared me a little bit. And I wasn't talking about the song.
0: Oh, by the way, I was. Is this the wiener moving?
1: Yeah.
0: I was fooling around with one last week.
1: With what?
0: It was like throat singing. Like Mongolian throat singing.
1: Oh, I've heard some of that before.
0: Like Bone likes that crap. It's like a new version of metal. But it actually scared
1: Bone likes
0: me
1: things
0: too
1: that
0: much.
1: That aren't even music. It's just people making noises. Have you heard this math rap? Arithmetic rock. I swear my favorite part about doing the soccer podcast with him for 5 or 6 years or however long we did it was him constantly trying to get me into the bands that he liked. He's like, oh man, you would really
0: enjoy
1: this.
0: One's a little bit more low key.
1: Like, I'm not gonna like it. So quit asking. I'm not gonna do it.
0: So quit asking, man.
1: I'm not gonna do it.
0: All right, too hot.
1: Too hot.
0: It's too hot Thursday. What do you got for us, Teddy?
2: All right, let's go back to T-Bone and Tyvus, and I just want to play the open. You know, Tyvus was filling in for T-Bone.
0: Oh, is this when he was in the one chair?
2: Yeah, and then he was co-hosting with Joshua Perry. So I just wanted to play the beginning of that show.
0: Oh, that's great. I have not heard this. This is
2: this
0: great.
2: This is how Tyvus opened the show. Here we go.
3: Okay. Wagwan! Welcome to an edition of T-Bone and Tyvus. T-Bone is in New York with Fish, probably stuffing his face. But Tyvus
0: this early?
3: Yeah, this early.
0: Oh, Lord.
3: Yeah, T-Bone's crazy. Listen, hold on. Let me set it up. I'm Tyvus Powell. I'm always here. We got Dylan that's going to keep us on schedule and make sure that we got a show when T-Bone comes back. And joining me, my brother from another mother, Joshua Perry. Hey, JP.
4: How we doing?
3: Hey, man, listen, we're going to find out because we got 3 hours to get through. I'm making my debut in the one chair. We're going to see how it goes. Uh-oh is right.
4: Yeah.
0: I didn't realize we were pumping Club Shay Shay into the mornings now.
1: You did a great job.
0: Well, what type of standards did you have?
1: Not high.
0: That's what I mean.
1: Have you met anybody who works here? You have high standards for literally anything.
0: He didn't need to introduce himself, though. It's his show.
1: He's on the show.
3: Tyvus!
0: We know.
1: We listen. We got you.
0: Your voice is very unique.
1: No one's confusing you for T-Bone.
0: Although Nicole Sheeran has no idea.
1: No?
5: Is that Arnold Schwarzenegger? I don't know. Is that Tyvus? I don't know. I've never seen a movie.
1: I don't think she has in her whole life.
0: You get a chance to watch a bunch of games that you don't care about. Details coming up in 2 minutes. Common Man and Timmy on the Fan.
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8: We've got an accident causing slowdown on northbound 270 after Cemetery Road on the west outer belt. It's blocking the right lane there. And watch for a disabled vehicle that's on eastbound 670's off-ramp to 5th Avenue. That's causing some holdup. 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
4: Timmy wants you to know that he's fingering his dry snacks. Whatever the hell that means. You're listening to Common Man and Timmy.
0: Timmy's out. He's fingering his dry snacks all the live long day. Brandon Beam is with me. It's Too Hot Thursday. We'll do more Too Hot from Teddy. Big baseball guy, are you?
1: Not really.
0: You're a Reds fan.
1: I am a Reds fan.
0: Watching the Reds right now.
1: Yeah,
0: but I don't win the last game against the Brew.
1: Yeah, good for them. I don't watch 162 games a year when they're on.
0: Wow, most people
1: when they're
0: don't.
1: On in here, like I will have them on. But at this point in the season, with how their season has gone, I've given up on them.
0: Well, July 5th, that is Sunday.
1: Yeah.
0: Yes. All 30 teams in Major League Baseball will be in action, and you can watch every single game on the NBC family of networks. They've bought July 5th.
1: Are you going to be watching all day?
0: No, but every single game will be on either NBC, The Cock, or NBC Sports Network.
1: I think that's good for the game. I think that's good for baseball and Rob Manfred's world.
0: I don't know. They're calling it Star Spangled Sunday. And it starts with the Mets at the Braves at 12:30. That's all I have for you.
1: The Mets will lose that game. What a disaster they are. You enjoy the Mets being a disaster?
0: I enjoy disaster.
1: Just in general?
0: I do, in general.
1: Yeah.
0: I enjoy disaster. The team that we root for, the Chicago Bears.
1: Disaster.
0: Their stadium journey has been a complete and total disaster.
1: Thanks a lot, Kevin Warren.
0: That's the only reason why they hired him.
1: And he's failed.
0: Well, he did the stadium in Minneapolis. How hard can it be?
1: Yeah, exactly. Downtown spot. Nice for them.
0: Well, what I love, too, is that they have announced like three different times, like, this is the thing. When they first bought the land in Arlington Heights, like, we are moving to Arlington Heights.
1: Well, it's so weird, too, because they still own that land.
0: Yeah, they own the land, but they didn't get the tax breaks that they wanted to get. And so it's like, oh, we're moving to Arlington Heights. And then that was scrapped. Then it's, we're staying on the lakefront. We're going to build a new place right next to Soldier Field.
1: And the city of Chicago said, you are?
0: Right. But they announced it. They actually have renderings. Here, it's what it's going to look like. Then they scrapped that. Then they announced, we're going to Hammond, Indiana. It's mm-hmm. done. And now they're back to the drawing board talking to South Suburbs in Illinois. Good job, Kevin Warren.
1: I don't really care where they play at.
0: No, they can build their big, giant dome wherever.
1: Mm-hmm.
0: What's the difference?
1: Doesn't matter.
0: Reports say that LeBron wants to play for either the Cavs or the Warriors. What do you think?
1: I think it would be extremely weird if he ends up going out on the Golden State Warriors.
0: It would be weird, but his entire career up to this point, in terms of where he's played, and it's all been weird, right?
1: Yeah, I mean, going to the Heat, leaving, you know, Cleveland. That was weird.
0: Then going back to Cleveland.
1: Then going back to Cleveland.
0: Leaving again.
1: Going to the Lakers.
0: Leaving the Lakers.
1: Because he's done, right? He's officially done with the Lakers.
0: Yeah, I mean, he said, I want to play elsewhere.
1: Why doesn't he just go to, like, I mean, if he really wants to chase a championship, Ted and I were talking about this a little bit earlier. Why doesn't he go to, like, the Spurs? Or even the 76ers now with the whole Jaylen Brown trade yesterday?
0: Hasn't he publicly mocked San Antonio? Like, you don't want to go to San Antonio?
1: I think wasn't that Charles Barkley?
0: Well, Barkley does that, but didn't he say something like that too?
1: Did he?
2: I don't think so.
1: I don't think he has.
2: I think what he did, he came out with and basically said that if anybody's interested in me, you contact my agent and then we'll check over all the offers and I'll look at the rosters and then I'll decide where I want to go.
1: I would think that adding LeBron James to this current Cleveland Cavaliers team, though,
2: yeah,
1: like that immediately puts them in the mix.
2: Yeah,
1: without the NBA champions.
2: Yeah, without them having to give up anybody in a trade or anything, they can just add LeBron to that roster.
1: Yeah, it's a good roster.
2: I think it'd be pretty good, yeah.
0: And now, when LeBron finally decides where he's going to go, you know, a lot of people, when they win the Super Bowl, it's like, where you go, oh, I'm going to Disney World. Mm-hmm. Where do you think LeBron's going to go, Teddy, to celebrate? his new contract.
2: Oh, Galveston.
14: Galveston? That dirty ass water. 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You people think they're in the beach. 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Y'all drive y'all and y'all quit. 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Come on, man.
15: So they're not taking a little.
14: They didn't even try, man. No, we're not getting them no plane ticket to the beach. We send their ass to Galveston, Texas, right where that dirty water washed up on the beach. They can't even get in the water.
1: Oklahoma City.
0: There is something about Shaq when he's cackling. My God.
1: And Kenny Smith running him over into a Christmas tree. It's an all-time clip.
0: Well, then there's Jameis Winston talking about Mike Evans being
1: When I scrolled across this for the first time on Instagram,
0: this is an all-timer.
1: I laughed for about 10 minutes straight.
0: Jameis Winston talking about Mike Evans being from Galveston.
15: But Mike is different. Mike is from Galveston. I always tell this to people. If you are born around water, like, you have a different way of life. You function differently. And I just feel like you function differently because water has no soul. You know, it doesn't discriminate against anybody. You get in that water, it's going to take you wherever it goes.
2: Yeah.
15: So I feel like people that are around water, they are very strong will. They're one with water.
2: Mm-hmm.
15: You know what I'm saying? And Mike is from Galveston. If you've been to Galveston, Galveston is known for, you know, I don't know what they're known for because I'm not from there, but I know they have a beach. You know what I'm saying? But it's not a pretty beach. So Mike is from that muck.
2: Yeah.
15: You know what I'm saying? It might be oil muck.
2: Yeah.
15: You know what I'm saying? But it's still muck.
0: Mike is from the muck.
1: What's he trying to
0: illustrate? I don't know what he's trying to say.
1: You think he's trying to be profound?
0: Water has no soul.
1: I could listen to him talk about anything. For some reason, like, he's got a soccer podcast that he does, and he's been all over the country, like, doing the World Cup games. I can't get enough of him. Can't. I love him.
0: All right,
1: Too
0: hot with Teddy. What do we got, Teddy?
2: All right. I was listening to the Buckeye show the other night, and is hosted by Brandon Beam.
1: Oh, no. What did I say? Something stupid.
2: And he had an issue in the kitchen the other day with his it was an espresso incident, and let's give this a listen.
1: I had a disaster before I came into work today. I've been out of coffee beans for the last couple of days. So we've had to resort to the Nespresso machine. And I have these, you know, big gigantic cups. I put a lot of ice in it, and then I set the cup underneath the Nespresso machine to make an iced coffee. And I've done this 1,000 times before. Set down the machine, press it, leave, go somewhere else for a little bit. I walk away, and I just hear a ksh. I'm like, uh-oh. That's not good. What fell in my house? And I walked back into the kitchen, coffee, ice everywhere. The cup tipped over, absolute disaster. Took me about 15 minutes to clean up. I mean, coffee spilling in every crevice of our kitchen. It got everywhere. So it probably took me 15 minutes to clean up. I said, all right, I'm going to make another iced coffee. We're going to give this another go.
2: Oh, no.
1: Halfway through, it fell over again.
2: Oh, my.
1: And at that point, I said, you know what? I'm not doing it anymore. I cleaned it up. I actually left my house early, and I went to Crimson Cup. And by the way, I had an all-time crash out after the second cup went down.
0: You just totally lost it.
1: Because I was clean. So I'm cleaning out my kitchen. Like, it got into the crevices of, like, our, you know, drawers. And so, like, I had to take, you know, the silverware out because there was coffee in that drawer. I had to take the Tupperware out. Like, we have these, you know, deli containers for, you know, food storage. And I had a few of them in my hand. And when the second cup of coffee, and mind you, I'm home alone. The second cup of coffee spilled. I said in the loudest I've ever yelled in my life, F. And I threw the empty containers just like at the sink. And in the sink was, you know, the original like coffee cup. And then coffee just shattered everywhere.
0: Of course it did.
1: And then I got so mad at myself. I said, why did I do that? I have put myself now more behind the eight ball.
0: I love how you started that story too. Where it's like, man, I had to slum it with the Nespresso machine because... We're out of beans.
1: We were out of beans. I couldn't brew it.
0: Did you call George Clooney and Dua Lipa?
1: Yeah.
0: Because they're hawking the Nespresso machine.
1: Are they?
0: Oh, yeah.
1: You have one?
0: Your wife swears by it. I don't drink
1: coffee.
0: They're great.
1: I know, but you like the aura of coffee, don't you?
0: I do like the mood of coffee. I don't like to drink coffee. I like to smell.
1: Mm-hmm.
0: I like to be around it. That's where I draw the line.
1: Don't like to drink it. You don't like the taste of it? What's wrong with it for you?
0: I don't like anything hot.
1: Well, you can have an iced coffee.
0: I don't like hot shots of liquid in my mouth.
1: Hot goo?
0: No hot goo.
1: Oh, not a soup
0: mess
1: guy?
0: Mess you up. No, I'm not a soup guy.
1: What about a chowder?
0: Chowder's different.
1: Is it?
0: Like a cream soup or like a bisque and like a crusty bread.
1: Like a corn chowder?
0: I can dip. Dip? Corn chowder.
1: Yeah, corn chowder.
0: It's delicious.
1: A little bacon in there. It's fantastic.
0: Where do you get a good corn chowder?
1: I can make it for you.
0: You're going to make it today? Yeah, well, it's a good 100-degree day. Give me some corn chowder.
1: Yeah, I can make you a corn chowder. I'll have some for you next week.
0: I would love to see this.
1: Okay.
0: Just you at home.
1: I'm just
0: coffee all over the walls making a corn chowder.
1: I mean, I'm telling you, man.
0: For your good buddy, Mikey.
1: If I was on the edge that day, it would have pushed me over.
0: You went outside, killed a drifter.
1: I would have just walked right onto Morse Road.
0: Hey, Cristiano Ronaldo, your guy.
1: Mm-hmm.
0: He's playing in Saudi Arabia, and he's making some significant money in Saudi Arabia. And I just happen to have a breakdown of how much money he's making. And I feel like, because I'm reading these articles like, oh, hot dogs are so expensive this 4th of July. Well, don't worry about it.
1: Not for him.
0: Because Ronaldo can buy all the hot dogs he wants. That's coming up next. Colin, Mann, and Timmy on The Fan.
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8: Things are a little slow on westbound 270 on the south outer belt between US 23 and 71. And you're going to hit a 5-minute delay if you're on northbound 71 on that north side between 670 and 11th Avenue. 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
25: 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You're listening to Common Man and Timmy.
0: Timmy's vacationing. The Beamer is with me today. No show tomorrow as we celebrate the holiday. We'll be back, Timmy and I both, on Monday. Beamer.
1: Man.
0: Cristiano Ronaldo. He's going to play next year in Saudi Arabia again.
1: Mm-hmm.
0: Sign him to a new deal. And this is for the 26-27 season, converted from euros as of today, because obviously the exchange rate changes by the day, but this is the latest euro conversion. Next season in Saudi Arabia, Cristiano Ronaldo will make a grand total of $287,829,984.
1: That's a one-year contract.
0: That's a one-year contract. Let's break that down. Monthly, he will make $23,985,832. Weekly, he will make $5.535 million is what we'll just say. Daily, every day, he will make $788,000. Hourly, now what are the what's the Chipotle people making? The burritos, like $20 an hour?
1: Yeah, $20, $15.
0: He's making $32,857.30 per hour, and per minute, $547.62.
1: That's disgusting.
0: Every single minute.
1: I also think, too, like with this contract, it's not only the cash that they're giving him. He's got a whole bunch of different like perks with it as well.
0: You need perks with that?
1: I think they give him like a private jet that comes with that. He has like 9 mansions that are at his disposal.
0: Jesus.
1: It's like he's got a staff of 30 people, like chefs, drivers, a couple Bugattis are in there. I mean, it's...
0: And he doesn't have to pay for that. That's included in the deal.
1: That comes with the deal. The money is just... something else.
0: I want to point out how poorly LIV Golf must have been doing for the Saudis to say, that's just not a good use of our money anymore.
1: Bad.
0: But Cristiano Ronaldo on that deal, yeah, that's good for us. Let's sign him to another one.
1: Let's sign him to a $287 million contract for 1 year.
0: And he's not in his prime by any means.
1: Oh, God, no. He's not even close to it. You watched him with Portugal this World Cup? He looks like a statue out there. Now, he can still score goals, but they're going to have to change the way that they're playing if they want to get him the ball. It's not his fault that they're not scoring. He's not even really getting the opportunities.
0: By the way, he will be in action tonight, Portugal and Croatia.
1: Banger. Game.
0: Tonight at 7 o'clock.
1: Banger.
0: And then at night, late at night, Switzerland and Algeria. That's 10 o'clock tonight.
1: It's going to be good, too.
0: Which one should I watch?
1: You should watch both. They're on at different times. Right. You've been watching the Cup?
0: I have. I've been watching a lot of Cup.
1: Got the fever? Got the Cup fever?
0: I do. And you know what? When it first started up, it did nothing for me. And then I started watching like the first game. And then I remembered something. I went to the Olympics back in February. I love international competition.
1: It's the best.
0: It's fun. There's a level of excitement. It's a way to be patriotic without weaponizing patriotism. Yeah. Like a lot of our society has done.
1: Mm-hmm.
0: I was actually just talking to Kristen. I said, you know what? In 4 years, the Winter Olympics. They're going to be on the French side of the Alps. They're going to be in Nice.
1: Lovely.
0: We may go back.
1: I'd like to go to the Tour de France at some point.
0: The Tour de France.
1: Yeah. Starts on Saturday, too, by the way. The Tour de France.
0: Oh, this Saturday?
1: Yeah, I love it. I watch like
0: I didn't know you loved
1: every
0: it.
1: Every minute and every hour of each stage of the Tour de France.
0: You know, yesterday, Jordan Spieth.
1: Spieth!
0: Was talking about how, you know, the gambling has really changed the crowds at golf because...
1: Have you seen his last, like, four social media posts, too?
0: No, I didn't.
1: It's all, like, DraftKings.
0: I'm sure it is. Well, he's a proud sponsor. They're a proud sponsor of him. And he said, that's really the only sport where you can directly impact the game. I mean, you can just, like, booby sure. tits! You know, yeah. you can just say it and someone's backswing.
1: Is that Tyler Danberg out
0: sure,
1: there?
0: Sure, absolutely. And then you could change. But you know what you can also do... Tour de France, that's
1: run
0: a way to
1: someone over.
0: You just step right on the course.
1: Oh, Tadej Pogacar is going to go for his fourth straight yellow jacket. Tadej Pogacar, your guy.
0: Tadej Pogacar?
1: Yeah. He's the best cyclist that's ever ridden a bicycle.
0: I didn't know that.
1: He's elite.
0: Hotsy Totsy?
1: Yeah.
0: Teddy, you know the Tadej Pogacar?
2: No.
1: You guys don't know Tadej Pogacar?
0: Reimer? You know, Reimer fills in for Teddy quite a bit, but he's your permanent producer.
1: Yeah, he's an idiot.
0: So I know, just you have a lot more idiot interaction with Jacob Reimer than I do.
1: Yeah, last night was probably the biggest one of them all. I was doing the show with our guy Justin Zwick, who usually hosts with me on Wednesday evenings, and we got talking about the 4th of July, you know, like, what are you doing? You got any plans to hang out for America's 250th birthday? And he... you know, has let us down constantly on the show by just his knowledge of basic things. Mm-hmm. Now, a lot of them, I don't blame on him. I just blame on his age. You know, he's younger, hasn't seen any of the movies we talk about. He gets none of the references, which is fine.
0: To a certain point.
1: But last night, Justin asked him, he was like, all right, July 4th, what? Asking him the year that... you know, America,
0: the actual thing happened?
1: Yes, that America became a country.
0: Okay,
1: And his response was 250 years ago. I said, Jacob, you mean to tell me that you don't know the year in which America signed the Declaration of Independence to become its own company? And his response was, I'm just rattled by this Jaylen Brown trade right now, and I can't even conceptualize the year in which America was born. And we had to tell him that it was 1776. I don't know if I've ever been more disappointed in a human being than him.
0: I would have followed it up by saying, all I need is one name. Give me one name, one signature that was on the Declaration of Independence.
1: I don't know where he's at right now, but there's a 0% chance.
0: He's right across the hall. Teddy, will you pop across the hall? Pop across. Is Reimer in here now?
1: Yeah, Paul and Reimer.
0: Reimer, I got a question for you. Put the headphones on. It pains me that you did not know.
1: You didn't last night.
4: I know. I panicked.
0: Can you name me one person who signed the Declaration of Independence?
4: John Hancock.
0: Good job.
1: Can you name anybody else other than the guy who has the most famous signature of all time?
0: He's taking the headphones off.
1: He's out. He's done. He's like,
0: I'm
1: not going to get myself in more trouble.
0: I'm done. Having an arm amputated does not earn you goodwill. This story is wild. We'll talk about it next. Colin, Mann, and Timmy on The Fan.
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10: Traffic is a little slow on southbound 270 on the west outer belt going from Roberts Road to West Broad Street. And there's a couple minute holdup on southbound 315 going from 670 to Town Street. 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Serious crashes on Columbus streets cause permanent physical, financial, emotional, and property damage. Vision Zero is changing that through roadway redesign and a commitment to zero traffic deaths. 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I'm Nicole for 97.1 The Fan Traffic.
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11: I'm Jeff Hogan. 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
3: Good afternoon. This is Paul Keel's opening round of the U.S. Senior Open out at Scioto Country Club. Tung Chai Jai D, Stephen Ames, and Charlie Wee all share the lead there at 3-under par, one stroke better than Simon Griffiths, Freddie Jacobs, and George McNeil, Davis Love III, and Thomas Gainey. Meanwhile, at the PGA John Deere Classic in Illinois, Lucas Glover and Zach Blair have the lead at minus eight, one stroke ahead of all others. Baseball today, the Cincinnati Reds snapped a four-game losing streak, beating the Brewers in Milwaukee 7-2. Sal Stewart, Jose Trevino, and T.J. Friedl homered. Cleveland Guardians start a big series at home with the Chicago White Sox, the team they trail by one game in the AL Central. 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
25: The only show that can bring a dead queen back to life. This is Common Man and Timmy.
0: Timmy's vacationing. The Beamer is with me today. Now, I don't know what you're doing, how you're doing it, but you're probably having a better day than ESPN's Matt Miller.
1: Holy smokes.
0: This is quite the story. So Matt Miller, who's like new Todd McShay, I guess, over at ESPN, he was in a terrible car accident, near fatal car accident.
1: Mangled, like, mess, that car.
0: Yeah, and to the point where he lost an arm.
1: Mm-hmm.
0: He had an arm amputated. And he tweeted about it, and GoFundMe was set up for him. And, you know, obviously the posts were very sympathetic and don't worry, dude, you'll bounce back and we got your back and all this other stuff. And then like one person.
1: Generational hater,
0: yeah,
1: this guy.
0: One person decided, I guess, to write on, I don't know if it's the GoFundMe comments or in a Reddit thread. Said, anyone in a league run by ESPN's Matt Miller and not get paid as a winner? He's ghosted ours since the championship and provided zero communication on what funds went to charity / providing payouts to the winners. I've seen a few others in the same boat and wanted to see if this is a wider spread problem than a couple leagues. And it was that comment that drew over 150 comments and people stepping up saying, yeah, man, I was in a fantasy football league with this guy.
1: I think he was the commissioner, I think, of like 91 leagues.
0: Yeah.
1: Or something like that.
0: He would set up these fantasy football leagues, and he would talk about, you know, money going to charity and paying out winners. And I guess he would just ghost these people once the money was in his pocket. And I guess this is a habitual thing. People are saying he's a scammer,
1: habitual line stepper.
0: Yeah. And somehow, him losing his arm in this car accident is karma.
1: It's bad because I was reading this from Awful Announcing a little bit earlier today, like an update on the story. So the Missouri Attorney General's office has actually opened up an investigation into him.
0: Man.
1: Confirming to Awful Announcing in a statement that it has, quote, an open investigation into this issue. So now you've got the Missouri AG after you for not paying out all of these fantasy football funds.
0: No, this apparently is not a small amount of money that they're talking about that he scammed people out of, but you start to wonder, like, how big of a scammer is this guy? Did he, in fact, cut off his own arm?
1: Like James Franco in 127 hours.
0: Just for the GoFundMe account. It's like, wow, guys, he took a picture of a mangled car.
1: Not his.
0: Not his. He actually sawed his own arm off. No, man, I swear, I'll just give you a couple bucks. You don't have to do that. No, I'm going all the way.
1: I'm already through the nerve endings. Like, this is turning into an absolute disaster for him, right?
0: Now, who's in a worse spot? Diana Rossini or this guy?
1: I would still say Diana Rossini.
0: Well, I mean, ultimately, she still has her digits.
1: Also, funny, though, the way that she handled that Minnesota police officer,
0: yes,
1: saying that J.J. McCarthy sucks.
0: That's
1: objectively very,
5: sucks.
1: Very funny. Good for you. I wonder if she got off on that ticket.
0: She did.
1: Okay.
0: Yeah.
1: Good.
0: Gave her a warning. I'll give you a warning.
1: Next time.
0: But it's only because you're doing your job.
1: That's right. It's only because you called Kevin O'Connell.
0: I love how that's something that gets her out of the ticket. Like anybody else is on the phone, be like, oh man, I got my boss on the phone. Well,
1: Tiger tried to do that.
0: I'm on the phone with the president.
1: Yeah, I was just on the phone with the president.
0: Right. Well, he was glassy eyed and out of his mind.
1: Yes, he was. You got anybody in your phone like that that you could possibly do that
0: to impress people?
1: Yeah.
0: See who I got in my phone.
1: Jeff Rimmer.
0: Well, you're Rimmer.
1: Yeah.
0: Yeah. Well, he's calling me all the time. Called me last night on the way home.
1: What is he talking about?
0: Everything.
1: What's he doing nowadays? What fills up his time?
0: Calling me.
1: That's it.
0: Calling other people. Mm-hmm. All right. Who do you think is the most famous person that you have in your phone?
1: Most famous person. Now, we work in an industry where you procure some phone numbers.
0: I got Bo Bishop in my phone.
1: That's pretty famous.
0: How about Bob Capace? I got Bobby in my phone.
1: That works.
0: Bobby.
1: Where were we at? Was Bob Capace in here one time? And I just had to shake. I just went up and shook his hand. And I just said, thanks for all the commercials.
0: Uh-huh.
1: Because I look forward to hearing that every time.
0: Did he rear-end your car in the parking lot, too?
1: I don't know that story.
0: Do you, he hit Timmy's car.
1: Oh, I didn't know that.
0: Yeah. Timmy got a free watch out of it.
1: Good for Tim.
0: Do you delete dead people out of your phone? I can't do it. I have dead people all on my phone.
1: No, I've got some dead people in my phone.
0: I've got Matty Ice. Man, this is quite the segment, isn't it, Teddy?
1: Ted, you have to have some numbers.
0: I got Katz and Moyer in my phone. I got Krenzel in my phone. I've got Laurinaitis in my phone.
1: That's pretty famous.
0: You think Laurinaitis is the leader in the clubhouse? D. Miller. Skip Mossick. My wife.
1: You got Paul?
0: I don't think so. I got Tyvis.
1: I would say Keels would be number one for me. And whenever I get a text from him, Schlegel, I look forward to it.
0: Brady Quinn. Spielman. Jason Stark.
1: So, yeah, you have guys that could get you out of that. Out of an arrest.
0: T-Bone. Dom.
1: What do you think's filling up Dom's time now?
0: Calling me.
1: Is he still calling you? What's he calling you for?
0: Hey, Mikey. I just saw Bigfoot in Plain City.
1: Did Tim tell that story on air that he tried to offer him like cash for the sweater that he was wearing? Did
0: he ever tell that? I like that quarter zip, Timmy.
1: I'll pay you $300 for it.
0: Take it off.
1: Some cash.
0: Dom, I'm wearing it. I don't have any other clothes.
1: My mom knitted this for me. No, I like it. Here's $400.
0: Oh, that's right. That it is. His mom made it for him. That's right. Actually, I don't even think he wanted it. I think he just wanted the power flex. He was going to burn it right in front of him.
1: this sweater sucks.
0: Too hot.
2: Too hot!
0: What do you got, Teddy?
2: All right. How about let's go to Rothman and Ice. And Rothman was sharing a story about when he was working in the TV news world. And one of the, was an anchor, news anchor, whoever it was there at the desk. And they used an expression that wasn't quite the way it's supposed to be said. Kind of like some people might say, hey, tickle me stupid or something like that.
0: I don't know anybody who says that.
1: Or AIDS.
2: or AIDS, yeah, okay. So anyway, here's him talking about that story.
5: I was in a newsroom years ago, and another reporter dropped the phrase on the air, it's a dog-eat-dog world. And I was like, what did you just say?
0: Dog-eat-dog.
5: Is it
0: Snoop Doggy Dog?
5: And I'm like, it's a dog-eat-dog world. And he was like, what? I'm like, you just said on the air, it's a dog-eat-dog world.
0: What does he think
5: I'm
0: that
5: like,
0: means?
5: That sounds like a nice place to live.
0: You should have said
5: he always thought the phrase was dog-eat-dog world.
0: That one did take me a while to figure out. That was not like, first time I heard it, I got it. But did you say he said that on the air?
5: Yes. He was just relating to something. He's like, it's a dog-eat-dog world. And I'm the sports anchor on the end of the desk going,
0: what did you say?
5: What did you just say?
0: Did he call him out on the air? Was it off the air that he called him out?
2: I think he did off the air.
0: It'd be better if it was on the air.
1: Knowing Rothman, maybe. He definitely reserved it for off the air. If it was television's Adam King, it would be on the air. I think those two have a general dislike of each other, Adam and Rothman. Just because of the...
0: But yet, Adam just keeps having him on the show. Rothman keeps having him on the show.
1: I don't know why.
0: Glutton for punishment.
1: I think he is, for sure.
0: I'm trying to think. What the hell was I going to say, Teddy? I had something to say. This is happening to me all the time now.
1: Your brain turning into goo?
2: Yeah, that happens.
0: Well, it's already been goo, but now it's totally goo. I don't know what I was going to say.
2: Goo-gone.
0: I put some goo-gone on. I had a little Band-Aid remnants on my arm that I couldn't get off.
1: You goo-goned your arm?
0: Sprayed some goo-gone on my arm. Gone.
1: Well, yeah.
0: Yeah, took it right off.
2: Awesome. You
1: could have used water.
0: Took the first layer of the epidermis off, too, but still.
1: Water and some soap probably would have got that done for you.
0: No, I couldn't get it off. Couldn't get it off. Tim Hardaway is not Dad of the Year. I'm going to tell you why coming up next. Common Man and Timmy on The Fan.
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8: Watch out for some slower traffic on eastbound 33 between 270 and Ebright Road on the East Outer Belt. And there's a slowdown due to an accident on eastbound 33 before Main Street. 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
24: From the Logan AC and Heat Services Weather Center.
7: Well, hazy, hot, and humid on Friday. It will feel like 105 to 110 at times. Actual air temperature high 95 and a 20% chance of thunderstorms on Friday afternoon and Friday night. On Saturday, the 4th of July, dry, sunny, early. 50% chance of showers and thunderstorms afternoon and evening hours and highs in the mid-90s. That is your 97.1 The Fan weather forecast. I'm 10 Weather Impact Chief Meteorologist Chris Tomer.
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25: Panama Ted would like to inform you that this ain't one of them. You're listening to Common Man and Timmy.
0: Timmy's vacationing. Beamer's with me today. Did you have a nice Father's Day recently?
1: Yeah, it was good.
0: Yeah? That didn't sound too enthusiastic.
1: I mean, I don't know how you like to enjoy Father's Day, but for me, I just like to hang out. And so that's what we did. We were up in Michigan for Father's Day, which is where we go every year. And there's a place that's probably 20 minutes away from where we stay at who makes the best perch sandwich I've ever had.
10: Ooh, I love a good fried perch.
1: And Meredith asked me, she goes, what do you want to do for Father's Day? I said, I want to go get a perch sandwich.
10: Ooh, baby.
1: And so that's what we did. I went and got a perch sandwich, and then I hung out, watched the U.S. Open, and it was a great day.
0: Well, you know what? You're a proud dad, and your kids are...
1: I wouldn't
0: say
1: proud.
0: Well, I mean, you aspire to be a proud dad.
1: I try.
0: Right? Your kids will grow up, and you want the best for your kids, and I always say this about my daughter, is that I want my daughter to achieve things that I've never achieved.
1: Mm-hmm.
0: Right? And I'll be her biggest cheerleader. I'm not going to be like... Cecil Fielder, for example. Cecil Fielder back in the day, Prince Fielder, his son, was going for, some sort of home run record of some kind.
1: Was it his record? Was it more home runs than him?
0: Maybe it was, but Cecil got all pissy about it and didn't want his son to break the record.
1: Why would you ever want that to not happen?
0: Because you're a dickweed. That's why.
1: In layman's terms, yes.
0: And so now I saw that Tim Hardaway Jr. has signed a deal with the Miami Heat. And he's worn number 10, which is the same number his dad wore. And number 10, though, is retired by the Miami Heat. Tim Hardaway, dad, had his number retired by the Heat.
1: Good.
0: So he was asked, dad, will your son be wearing number 10? Will that come down from the rafters so your son can wear it? He says, my legacy is my legacy, and he's doing it his way. Even though he likes to wear 10, he loves to wear 10, but that's not coming down from the rafters.
1: Good for Tim Hardaway Sr. Play your own game, jerk. How many diapers I had to change, how many long nights you kept me up.
0: I bet you not a lot.
1: Fine.
0: He strikes me as the type of guy that
1: you're right.
0: Had a live-in nanny or whatever.
1: An au pair.
0: Yeah.

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1: Point guard. I
2: know that, but I'm saying didn't win a championship there. Got him to the Eastern Conference Finals. Is that enough to have your jersey retired by an organization?
3: Well, at that time, the Heat didn't really have a lot to hang their hat on.
2: No, they didn't.
3: Right?
2: That wasn't until Dwayne Wade came along.
3: They used to have parades for getting swept out of the first round by the Bulls.
2: Yeah. Have fun in Galveston during your offseason.
3: Galveston.
2: How's your tattoo healing?
3: Dirty ass water.
2: I wanted to ask you that.
3: Itchy.
2: Is it? Is that why you used the Goo Gun?
3: Yeah.
2: Was it?
3: Because I had the Band-Aid on it for about a week, but then you got to peel that clear Band-Aid off, and it leaves the remnants, and I just could not get the goo remnants off. So then I goo-goned myself.
2: Did it make it itchier when you goo-goned yourself?
3: No, actually, it was pretty good.
2: Is it nice?
3: You ever watch My Big Fat Greek Wedding?
2: I've seen bits and pieces. I haven't seen the whole
3: thing. All right, well, the old man, the dad in My Big Fat Greek Wedding is obsessed with Windex.
2: Okay.
3: He believes that Windex is the cure for everything. You got a sore elbow, you just dip your elbow in Windex, and it takes care of it.
2: A beautiful blue hue.
3: All right, I'm that way with goo-gone. You got a problem? Goo-gone will take care of it.
2: I'm that way with duct tape. Duct tape is my version of your Goo Gone.
3: Yeah?
2: Yeah.
3: I'll spray Goo Gone on my knee.
2: You think it's going to loosen it up?
3: It's like good for the joints.
2: WD-40 style?
3: Exactly. It's like the Tin Man. You get the little can of oil. You spray some Goo Gone on there.
2: Good to go.
3: I wipe my shoes off. There's nothing I won't do with Goo Gone. I haven't tried using it as an ass-wiping apparatus, like putting some on a flushable wipe.
2: I would think that would be the first use.
3: Going up there.
2: It's literally called Goo Gone.
3: It's a concentrated citrus?
2: Yeah.
3: What's the problem?
2: You avoid scurvy? Maybe you eat it. Take a drink. See what happens. If I think I would have had Goo Gone with the coffee incident the other day, I think I would have been taking a swig of it.
3: Teddy, you like a Goo Gone?
4: Who doesn't love Goo
3: right.
4: Gone? It works on everything.
3: I contend that every single person on Earth should have a Goo Gone on every floor of their house.
2: I don't know if there's any more customer satisfaction that could be higher than a Goo Gone. Like, it's 100%
3: hit rate. What do you think on the Amazon? What do you think it gets from a star rating?
2: Oh, 5?
3: Better. I'm
2: going
3: to say 4.8, because I don't think anything really gets a 5.
2: Nothing?
3: No, because there's always something like, and then it leaked in the mail. It's like, well, they didn't do it.
2: It's not the Goo Gone's
3: right,
2: fault.
3: That's the Postal Service. All right, Goo Gone. Goo Gone, I can get 4.6.
2: Wow. High standards.
3: Now, why would you buy just the regular pour Goo Gone when you can get the spray?
2: Oh, the spray's the way to go, for sure.
3: 4.6. You can buy two of them for $21.98.
2: You seem like an industrial size Goo Gone guy.
3: Oh, they got that too.
2: Like, we've got the little
3: professional
2: bottle.
3: Professional strength.
2: Why don't you go with that?
3: Baby. I didn't realize they had professional strength. Pro Power is what it's called.
2: Do you think that does a better job of getting the Goo Gone?
3: Well, it's more concentrated. Mm. Yeah.
2: I think that's your next step.
3: I'm going to go home and soak my feet in some Goo Gone.
2: Screw Epsom salts.
3: Oh, my puppies are barking tonight, honey. Take out the Goo Gone. Woo!
2: Feels good.
3: All right, too hot.
0: Too hot!
3: Teddy, what else do we got?
4: All right, you guys are big fans of coleslaw, are you?
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3: I like a good coleslaw. 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
2: I have room in my heart for a mayonnaise coleslaw or a vinegar-based coleslaw.
3: You know what? I'm glad I'm here with a fellow coleslaw lover because most of the people I'm with, they just hate coleslaw.
2: No reason to hate it.
4: I hate it.
3: I know you're an idiot.
4: But let's give a listen to T-Bone and Tyvus, and they were chatting about coleslaw.
5: I'm not a big coleslaw guy.
6: No.
5: Same.
6: But if you like if it's on like a slider or something like that.
5: Yeah, if it's part of the mix.
6: Yeah.
5: I can go with that.
6: It is what it is.
5: Yeah, right. I can deal with it. But just, no, when I go to Cane's, get that coleslaw out of here. Give me some toast.
6: Oh, for sure.
5: Yeah, I don't even bother with the coleslaw.
6: There's only one sick individual I know that eats the coleslaw.
5: Who's that?
6: Joshua Edward Perry.
5: Yeah, I think he did say that.
6: And he puts like cane sauce in it and mixes it around.
5: That's probably not terrible. But I'm not a huge
6: fan. Ain't nobody doing that.
5: I'm not a huge fan of coleslaw because it does feel like we're taking something that is healthy and then making it unhealthy. And I'd rather just eat something fully unhealthy. Like Sour Patch Kids are not in any way, shape, or form healthy. Coleslaw feels like you have probably the same calories as like Sour Patch Kids, but one of them is just candy. That's like pure.

0: made to be enjoyable.
1: Coleslaw
0: is like we're trying
1: right
0: to take healthiest stuff and then unhealthy it with dressing. Just get rid of that. Mm. I'd rather just have like something else.
2: Teddy, I would like you to go back and ISO at some point in that clip. Tyve is just saying, ain't nobody doing that. Because it essentially is this.
3: Ain't nobody got time for that.
4: It's the first thing that came into my mind
3: ain't
4: when he said that.
3: Ain't nobody doing that.
2: I'm also eating the coleslaw at Cane's.
4: Yeah, but are you? You're not under the illusion that coleslaw is healthy.
2: No, it's nothing.
4: It's
2: healthy.
4: Based.
2: It's just I like the crispness
4: I
2: of
4: do
2: it.
4: Too.
2: It's a good texture contrast.
4: It's delicious.
2: Everything is soft, soft, soft, and then you have a nice little texture contrast. Like you just have a good barbecue sandwich.
4: Oh, it's the best.
2: And you put some coleslaw on top of it.
4: You like a coleslaw on a hot dog?
2: I've had it.
4: Coleslaw, yellow mustard. Delicious.
2: I don't know if I've had it with the yellow mustard, though.
4: The yellow mustard makes it pop.
2: Ooh.
4: Mm-hmm. It's good.
2: Well, I'll be.
4: Usually, William, you know, is a big fan of hot dogs, so we have hot dogs in our house probably once a week.
2: What's the problem with that?
4: Nothing. Nothing wrong with
2: it. What's your go-to kind brand for hot dogs?
4: It's the Nathan's Famous.
2: Skinless?
4: Yeah, gotta be. At least for him. I like
2: for him. Yeah, I like a good snack.
4: I do too.
2: I like a good intestine.
4: I'll do the, you know, I'll do the skinless for him.
3: Ain't nobody got time for that.
4: But okay. I like a nice white onion and yellow mustard on my hot dog.
2: It's a good combo.
4: Mm-hmm.
2: Teddy, you like a natural casein on the hot dog? Really get it to snap?
1: Yeah, I can enjoy that. I maybe prefer without it, but I'll take that.
2: All right, give me another one.
1: Too hot. All right. Now, Beamer, earlier in the show, you did mention that you weren't a big fan of the heat out there, but you also had some thoughts on people complaining about the heat, mm-hmm. and that was on the Buckeye show the other night. So let's hear what Beamer has to say about people complaining about the hot weather.
4: It drives me nuts. All right. Drives me crazy. You can't just live between 60 and 80. I know that we're the San Diego of the Midwest. There are places on planet Earth that live in that weather. Move there. It's going to be hot in the summer. It's going to be sticky. It's going to be humid when you get into the months of July and August. And then in the wintertime, it's going to not be great for a couple
5: of months.
4: It's
5: going to be dark.
4: It's going to be dark.
5: And cold.
4: It's going to be cold. It's going to be gray.
6: That's my favorite time.
4: Enjoy the 100-degree weather. Because I'm pretty sure when we had 14 feet of snow on top of us in the months of December and January, that you would have probably signed up for a 95-degree day.
2: I will never sign up for a 95-degree day.
4: Never?
2: Now, I know what you're saying.
4: Mm-hmm.
2: Okay.
4: That was like basically the same sentiment that I echoed earlier in the show.
2: I understand. But this is what I say to my wife all the time. Don't take complaining away from me. Because that's all I have.
4: You would love my mom.
2: That's all I have.
4: You and my mom would be the best of friends. She's one of those people. Between 60 and 80 degrees, everything is fine. Anything above 80 or anything below 60, she's whining and complaining about it. In the wintertime.
2: I'm not even talking about weather. I'm talking about just complaining in general.
4: Well, yeah, she does that.
2: That's my hobby.
4: Are you a hypochondriac? Because she is.
2: No, my wife takes care of that.
4: That's awesome. Not a great
6: combo. How are you, honey? How was your day?
3: I think I have ALS.
6: Okay, great. Other than that, how was your day? Good?
4: I also think it should be illegal to advertise medicine on TV.
2: It's all that's on TV
4: I
2: now.
4: I know it is. My mom, every time, she's like, I think I'm going to ask the doctor about name random drug that's on TV. I'm like, you shouldn't be doing that. You shouldn't be allowed to just go to the doctor and say, hey, I saw this on TV. Do you think it will fix me?
2: Remember when Samantha was 5, she looked at me and said, I can't wait till I grow up and I can be on Cialis. And I said, why?
3: They all look like they're having so much fun.
4: A nice bathtub and
2: yeah,
4: a remote
2: exactly.
4: Setting.
2: They're looking at each other lovingly, yeah. And she seems like they're having a good time.
4: I don't know if that would work for her.
3: I love Cialis.
2: More too hot fun. Plus, the biggest wedding in history is going down tomorrow. Details in 2 minutes. 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
9: You're going to hit a couple minutes slowdown on eastbound 270 on the north outer belt between 315 and 71. And things are moving slow on eastbound 670 from Cleveland Avenue to 71. 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
12: A show with copious amounts of fart sounds. Emphasis on copious.
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2: Beamer's with me today. Big soccer guy. I just saw the USA and Bosnia. Drew 24.4 million on Fox.
4: It's the highest rated game so far in this cup.
2: Most watched soccer telecast in English language U.S. history. Mm-hmm. So, it's pretty good.
4: That's really good.
2: Pretty good.
4: Country's got the fever.
2: Got a fever. Speaking of fever, a law enforcement official confirms that Travis Kelce and Taylor Swift are getting married at Madison Square Garden tomorrow.
4: Is this Mr. Deeds? Didn't he like book out Madison Square Garden for a date?
2: Sounds about right.
4: Didn't he do that?
2: Did he have Stevie Nicks performing at the ceremony, though, like they do?
4: Why doesn't she just perform herself?
2: She's getting married. She doesn't have time to perform.
4: She's the most famous artist in the world.
2: I understand, but it's her day. That's the last thing she wants to do, is get up there and sing.
4: Stevie Nicks, pretty good replacement. Will she sing Landslide?
2: Yes.
4: I would think so.
2: Teddy, Stevie Nicks guy?
1: I'm familiar with how she used drugs.
2: I understand. That's why I brought it up.
1: But,
2: yeah. Did I tell you that story, Beamer?
1: No. She's all right, yeah.
2: Yeah, Stevie Nicks is an urban legend, but it's been confirmed by some people that would know.
4: So it's not an urban legend.
2: I guess not. I mean, we don't know for sure because no one was there to see it, but enough influential people have confirmed that Stevie Nicks, you know, back in the day, she enjoyed herself some cocaine.
4: Well, who didn't back in the day?
2: Back in the day, you know, even the Pope was probably... little nose candy, and she did so much of the cocaine that she damaged her nose to the point where she could not snort. She couldn't physically snort cocaine,
4: like an Artie Lang
2: anymore.
4: Situation.
2: Yeah, the
4: like
2: nose just collapsed and just imploded, and she physically could not snort any more cocaine. And you would think that would be the sign for you to give up cocaine.
4: Yeah, just take a little break.
2: Okay.
4: A little respite.
2: Maybe give that up or
4: transition,
2: you know,
4: to crack.
2: Switch the crack is what I was going to say.
4: It's just a rocked up version of it. Baked down.
2: Crack is whack. She's not doing that.
4: So you ever done crack, Mike?
2: No, can't say that I have. Reimer, you ever heard of crack? But what she needed to do then was she still needed her cocaine fix. So she had her assistant take a straw and a funnel and funnel the cocaine into her butthole.
4: Okay.
2: And that was a good way for her to ingest the cocaine, which she still got a high from it.
4: Couldn't do that herself. She needed assistance.
2: Well, it's kind of hard. I mean,
4: you lay on the ground, throw those legs above your head. Get a nice angle.
2: I don't know if she's that. You don't want to spill the cocaine, too. That's pretty expensive stuff.
4: Not for her, it wasn't. She was doing enough of it.
2: Is there anyone on earth?
4: I'm so scared of where this is going to go.
2: If they looked at you and said, Beamer, you'd really do me a solid if you funneled some cocaine into my butthole.
4: I would do it for Ted.
2: You'd do it for Ted?
4: Yeah.
2: Oh, man.
4: If Ted asked me to do that, I would be a good friend and do it for him.
2: Teddy, would you funnel cocaine into my butthole? We've known each other for a long time, Teddy.
1: I'd probably try it once, I guess, you know.
4: Why not?
1: One time, you know.
4: Just to see what it was like. Just for a second, just to see how
2: Odell
4: it feels.
2: Beckham Jr. and knock you over to get to my butthole.
1: That's true.
4: What about for you? Anybody who asks, who would it be?
2: Gabby Thomas.
4: Yeah.
2: Yeah. Dua Lipa.
4: I'd probably let them. Why not?
2: Oh, I mean, I would do it to them.
4: Oh.
2: Right.
4: I was saying do it to you.
2: No, anybody can do it to me.
4: Yeah, it doesn't matter.
2: I'm not a cocaine person, but if you want to smash up some Fun Dip or some Smarties and put it in there.
4: Let's have a wild ride tonight.
2: Too hot. Too hot, Teddy.
1: All right. On Bishop and Friends, he had Bishop. I don't know. We call him Bo, right?
2: I mean, the show's called Bishop and Friends,
1: but yeah. But Bo, he's our buddy, right? Uncle Bo. He was chatting with Dom, of course, and a big thing this week on there was how Mike Tyson turned 60 years old this week, which is kind of incredible, right? And Dom had some thoughts on Tyson turning 60 and one of his most recent opponents in the ring that Tyson faced. Let's give us a listen here.
14: Yeah, it's 60 years old. Now he's making movies and fighting. What's that guy's name? The guy with the beard. Yeah, that guy. What is that? Should I fight that guy? What is that?
2: No, I don't want to talk about him at all. No,
14: we don't want to. What is he famous for? What is he?
15: I think he's a Cleveland guy.
14: But what is he?
15: Think of him as, I know he's famous for being on. He's famous for being famous.
14: Is he like the Kardashians? Just
15: I think so. I think it's kind of like that.
2: Has there ever been, I'm going to focus on the Mike Tyson aspect of that.
4: And his assless chaps in the warm-up to the Jake Paul fight?
2: Has there ever been a weirder rehabilitation than Mike Tyson? Mike Tyson is a convicted rapist, spent time in federal prison. Then when he got out of prison, he bit another man's ear off.
4: Has weed gummies.
2: And now he's like a children's character.
4: Yeah,
2: like, it's Mike Tyson.
4: Is it Mike Tyson or Holyfield that has like the weed gummies that are shaped like an ear? I don't remember.
2: No, it's Tyson.
4: Yeah, it's his brand.
2: Yeah, it's
4: right?
2: Tyson. One of my favorite things, though, is Mike Tyson back in the day. He went on the Today Show, and here's that little interaction.
16: Oh, you're vegan?
17: Yeah, yeah.
16: What changed you?
17: Wow, I need, I just threw up the white flag. There was too many prison cells, too many jails, too many lawsuits, too many bankruptcies, too many women, too many venereal diseases, too many everything. I got tired, I really got tired of, you know, like every time my prostitute girlfriend came back for a trip, I had to sleep with her, you know, so I used to, I'm going to live a different life.
18: Hey,
17: You made a conscious choice.
18: You're right, champ.
17: I'm sorry. I was a prostitute hunter.
16: Okay, let me stop you there.
2: She asked him, what made you a vegan? Somehow we got into his prostitute girlfriends and how he was a prostitute hunter.
4: Yeah, but would you expect anything different of having Mike Tyson on your show?
2: No.
4: You know who Hezbollah is? The, like, Dagestanian influencer? Little small fella. Looks like a kid. Has he ever come across your algorithm?
2: Hezbollah? I know who that is.
4: Hezbollah.
2: Oh.
4: Not Hezbollah.
2: Okay.
4: Very different people.
2: Hey, you know who Hezbollah is? Yeah, I've heard of them.
4: So anyways,
2: Lebanon.
4: Yeah. Khabib Nurmagomedov, like the famous UFC fighter. He was, like, running around with him for a little bit. So anyways, he became like very famous, an internet, you know, meme sensation for a little bit. And Mike Tyson like met him and thought he was a little kid. And he just like started picking him up like over his shoulder and like tickling him and fake fighting. And then he did an interview. He goes, well, I didn't realize he was 30 years old. I thought he was a little kid.
2: I did see that. What do you think, Mike?
18: I'm in the state of my listen. I'm 36 years old, going to 36. I never dreamed of living this long. I never dreamed of fornicating with as many beautiful women as I did. I'm having as much money as I did. So if I, and having as beautiful and intelligent kids as I did. So if I was to die tomorrow, I've won. I've won.
2: He's won.
0: Mm-hmm.
2: Fornicating. Have you ever used the word fornicate?
1: No.
2: Why would you?
1: There's so many better options for that.
2: Teddy.
1: Too hot. All right. Let's go back to T-Bone and Tyvus. And Tyvus hosting with JP, Joshua Perry. And Tyvus was trying to get him to do some exercising during the break. And he thought that could work for them.
19: This is what we can do. If you are interested, we could do burpees in the break.
15: No, thank you.
19: What's wrong with you?
15: I didn't come in my sweating clothes.
19: Listen.
15: It's hot outside. It's hot everywhere.
19: Don't you want to walk back in and Maddie look at you and just kind of growl at you a little bit?
15: I don't think 43 burpees during the breaks today.
19: No, we're not going to do 43. We're going to do 10 to 15 in the break.
15: That's what I'm saying. Like 43 total. I don't think she's going to look at me and growl, as you say.
19: It happens over. Like you, somebody, listen.
15: Here. This is why I'm. 2 days, I'm gonna walk in tomorrow. You're not serious.
19: You're not serious about being in shape.
15: I am. I'm going to the gym.
19: I'm gonna
15: do a fast later this month. 3 days. I'm gonna fast.
19: Of what?
15: Just water.
19: Oh, good luck with that.
15: I did it last year.
19: You are absolutely crazy.
15: I did it a year ago. No. It was great. I'm gonna do it again.
19: Dylan, you wanna do burpees with me in the break?
20: Not particularly. No.
19: Y'all, I hate y'all too.
15: Hate's a strong word.
2: What's a burpee?
20: A burpee is like when you're in the standing position.
2: Yeah.
20: And then you get down and you do a push-up and then you get up and jump in the air. That's what a burpee
2: Why
20: is.
2: Why the hell would anybody want to do that?
20: I haven't done burpees in years. And they're
2: the fact
20: awful.
2: That you knew what it was and did it.
20: Yeah.
2: My God. Teddy, you do a burpee?
1: I don't do burpees, but I know what they are.
2: Okay.
20: They're not fun.
2: They don't sound fun.
20: No, they're between that and walking lunges. Either one of those can go to hell.
2: The only time I do lunges is when I put on a pair of jeans too tight.
20: That's it.
2: And then I just start lunging and I'll work this thing out.
20: That's the only time?
2: No.
20: Not a big lunge guy.
2: Public fornicator.
20: Mm-hmm.
2: Back page coming up. Common Man and Timmy on the Fan.
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23: You should avoid eastbound 70's off-ramp to West Broad Street on the west side. That is currently closed due to an accident. And there's a couple-minute delay on southbound 71 on the north side between Polaris Parkway and 270. 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I'm Nicole for 97.1 The Fan Traffic.
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4: Tonight, losers.
2: Dylan Tyer and Austin Ward.
4: Pat Murphy.
2: He was just...
4: Him too, that's right. I saw him out there. I just saw Pat out there.
2: One ginger, they all look the same.
4: Austin's in Alaska still.
2: That's right. I forgot he went on the Alaskan cruise
4: because
2: he's 75 years old.
4: That's right.
2: Rich Eisen says he believes he's done doing play-by-play. And allow me to say what everybody's thinking. Thank God. That booth with him and Kurt Warner, I'd rather watch paint dry.
4: When has he been doing play-by-play?
2: He would do it for NFL Network for like the international games.
4: Okay.
2: And it was awful. He was so bad. Good broadcaster.
4: Great broadcaster.
2: Bad play-by-play guy.
4: Enjoy everything that he does, like on his show. Think he's very good. I didn't even realize he was doing play-by-play.
2: Well, you probably heard it and blacked out.
4: Yeah, probably. You're right.
2: And came to, forgot all about it.
4: What are you doing this weekend? Anything? Anything planned for the 4th?
2: I've convinced my 9-year-old daughter that fireworks and crowds are terrible.
4: Good man.
2: So she doesn't care about that, thank God. So no gatherings for me. I think I do have to do an in-law thing on Saturday. But other than that, wide open.
4: Free man?
2: Free man. Couple naps on the couch.
4: What do you like napping to? Is there a specific sport,
2: golf,
4: movie, show? You can watch the golf over at Scioto. We've got the U.S. Senior Open going on.
2: I love a good golf nap.
4: Right now, over there, you could go to Scioto and watch the golf.
2: I'm not going to. Because okay. A, it's hot. B, golf is made for TV.
4: It's one of the worst sports to watch in person, unless you're specifically following around
2: right.
4: a group. But you can't see anything.
2: No. I've said that golf is the best television sport that there is because it's perfect for a person like me that has ADD, where it's just constant like, and here's another shot, and here's another shot, and here's another shot.
4: I'm surprised you didn't like the LIV golf. That's all they did.
2: No, I don't like that crap.
4: It is crap. Total crap.
2: I like how I've become. I was a guy who didn't care about golf. Now, I'm a stickler for the rules and the tradition.
4: We need to get you out to the golf course.
2: No, you don't.
4: Why?
2: I'm not playing. Mess up my back.
4: I think you would like it.
2: No, I wouldn't like it. Outside, bad.
4: You don't like being outside?
2: Air, bad.
4: What about like on a crisp 50-degree day?
2: I'll tell you, I told Timmy, I said, we can go to Scotland. I'll walk the course with you.
4: That sounds good.
20: You can do that.
2: He said, you can carry my bag. He said, that'll be a cold day in hell when I carry your bags.
20: No, we're not doing that, Tim.
2: I'll walk with you. I'll chat, make snide comments, all that.
20: We were, so you mentioned Dylan Tyre hosting the show tonight, him and Pat Murphy coming up on the Buckeye Show. And Dylan played with Tim last week. They played golf together.
2: I didn't know that.
20: And he said, any words to the wise about playing golf with Tim? I said, yeah, bring earplugs because he loves to talk during a round of golf. He will narrate your swing commentary and then he will do his own like he's Jim Nantz.
2: Well, that's just what he does in life,
20: that
2: though.
20: That's correct. But he will do that. So get ready for that. And also, if you want to rattle him, just throw out one comment after he hits a bad shot and then he will crumble the rest of the time. So Dylan, I asked him, I said, how'd you play? He goes, I had one of the best rounds of my life. I said, good. How did Tim play? He said he made a cumulative score of 19 across two holes.
2: Oh no.
20: He had a 10 and then a 9.
2: No wonder why I didn't hear about this.
20: He was trying to keep that one dark.
2: Well, that, and Timmy has told me that he's trying on new friends. He's upset with the fact that he doesn't have a ton of close friends. Mm-hmm. So he's been making an effort. Like he played golf with Zwick, and he played golf with Dylan, and he's playing golf.
20: Is he wondering why people don't like him? Is this why?
2: He's playing golf with new people now, and he's hoping that one of them will like stick and become his new bestie.
20: I would say to him as a word of advice, shut your mouth.
2: Well, that's not going to happen. No, it's not. Come on.
20: No, it's not. But that's the word to the wise for him. Shut your mouth and more people will like you.
2: I've been telling him that for 15 years. That's not going to happen. Back page.
21: The back page.
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2: You know, they had the big earthquake in Venezuela.
20: Awful.
2: Terrible. Unbelievable. I saw that they pulled somebody, some dude, they pulled from the rubble today. He's been trapped for 8 days.
20: Oh, my God.
2: And he was alive. I don't know if he's going to live, but they sent him to the hospital. They didn't know he was there. They weren't, like, dropping him water and food. He just managed to survive under the rubble for 8 days. How is that possible?
20: I don't know. I don't know how that's literally physically possible.
2: You ever feel an earthquake?
20: No, but I wouldn't want to.
2: You know, they say under us, like this area, there's a fault.
20: Is there?
2: Yeah, it's like dormant now, but there used to be a lot of activity.
20: Super volcano?
2: No, that's Yellowstone.
20: Once that goes, we're all dead.
2: I hope I'm standing right next to it.
20: Amen, brother.
2: I don't want to live in a world like these people are always like, when the world hits the fan, what are you going to do? I'm going to off myself.
20: I'm going to go to the location.
2: Right.
20: Is where I'm going to go. A nuke ever hits? I want to be right next to it.
2: I used to tease Krenzel about that because Krenzel's like one of these guys where he's got the windmill on his property and he's got guns and ammo. And it's like,
20: doomsday preppers.
2: What happens when the world ends? Is well, I don't want to live in that world.
20: I would die quicker than I would during the atom bomb.
2: I would eat the gun.
20: Yeah. I mean, I am not built for survival.
2: No.
20: No chance.
2: Teddy, you think you'd survive? Would you have that will to survive?
1: I'd survive for a little while. I'd give it a shot. And then after a while, I'd be like, well, that's it. But I'd give it a shot.
2: Like if there's a zombie apocalypse.
20: Oh.
2: Like just I would go out with my neck exposed.
20: I would want to be the zombie.
2: Exactly.
1: Yeah.
2: Maybe it's great.
20: They seem like they're having a good time. You know, you ever seen Shaun of the Dead? Looks pretty fun.
2: I'd go out like, oh, here's my neck. Anybody?
20: Please.
2: Give me a little bite.
20: I mean, in a post-apocalyptic world, I'm lasting 2 minutes.
2: You and me both.
20: If that.
2: All right, Buckeye Show's coming up next. Everybody have a fantastic, safe holiday weekend. Don't do anything stupid. We're not here tomorrow. What do we have going tomorrow? We got Reds baseball, I know, during this time
20: Why
2: slot.
20: Why are you looking at me? I don't know.
2: Do we have other programming tomorrow?
1: It's Westwood One programming until like the Reds tomorrow evening.
2: What is Westwood One programming? Just like white noise?
1: Well, from 3 to 6.
20: It's Rich Eisen doing play-by-play.
1: It's Jim Rome show, 3 to 6. Noon to 3, we have a local show going on.
2: We do?
1: Yeah.
2: What's the local show?
1: I'm not sure who's on that.
2: All right, so tomorrow.
1: But we have a noon to three live
2: show. We have people talking to you.
1: I'm pretty sure.
2: Live tomorrow. So tune in for that.
1: There's best of programming from 6 to noon.
2: Okay.
20: Well, and then live from noon to three.
2: Who did we rope in for noon to three?
1: I'm not sure.
2: Tune in for that.
20: I won't be.
2: Have a great weekend. Rhymer? Timmy and I back on Monday. Common Man and Timmy on the Fan.
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23: We've got a couple-minute holdup on eastbound 70 on the west side between Mount Street and 315. There's also a couple-minute delay on southbound 71 on the north side between Morse Road and Hudson Street. 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
24: Good evening, I'm Jacob Reimer. The Reds snapped a four-game losing streak today in Milwaukee, beating the Brewers 7-2 in the series finale. Sal Stewart, Jose Trevino, and TJ Friedl each put one over the wall in the win. Cincinnati returns home tomorrow for a series with the Orioles. As for Cleveland, the Guardians start a big series with the Chicago White Sox tonight. Cleveland enters tonight one game behind the White Sox at the top of the AL Central. First pitch from Progressive Field is at 6:40. Opening round of the U.S. Senior Open at Scioto Country Club, Charlie Wee and Tommy Gainey currently share the lead at 3-under par. They hold a one-shot lead on the rest of the field. PGA Tour at the John Deere Classic. Lucas Glover and Zach Blair set the pace at 8-under after a pair of 63s today. And World Cup action. Spain took down Austria 3-0. Later tonight, Portugal takes on Croatia at 7 o'clock. And Switzerland plays Algeria at 11 o'clock. Breaking sports news when it happens on The Fan, Ohio's sports destination.
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14: 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Devin Smith got it at the 5 and into the end zone. 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
14: 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Grand Rocker for the touchdown. Kraft shoots it high on the right for 3. 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
27: Thursday, July 2nd. Very happy to have you with us wherever you may be listening from this evening. I'm Dylan Tyer, filling in for Brandon Beam. We've got Patrick Murphy with me and the man running things behind the glass, Jacob Reimer, Rhyme Time. Special thank you to everybody following along on YouTube and in the YouTube chat as well. Eager to hear from you guys as this show continues. Pat, the last time that you and I hosted the Buckeye Show together was a week and one day before the start of the FIFA World Cup. Yep. At that point, you gave us a little bit of a rundown. What could Team USA do? Well, right now we're riding high. The Americans are hot, coming off their 2-0 knockout round victory over Bosnia Herzegovina last night.
28: Yeah, so far so good for the Americans. Three wins now with the knockout win. They did lose their last group stage game, but they were already qualified. They already won their group.
27: It was a formality.
28: Yeah. They played their backups. It wasn't a great performance. They figured out some things in the second half, and then they had a guy get hurt after they lost all their subs or used all their subs. So they played down a man in stoppage time and gave up a late goal to lose that game to a Turkey team that super underwhelmed, was probably most people outside of this country's favorites to win that group. But it's been an awesome tournament just in general. There were questions coming in because they did expand it, and we know all about how people feel about expanding postseason tournaments here in the U.S.
27: Especially on this show.
28: Yes, right. So there was some question about, like, would it water it down having teams that maybe wouldn't have qualified in the past? And I think maybe there hasn't been as many of the games early on that, you know, are Brazil against Spain or, you know, some of those marquee teams. But I think the tournament's been really good. I think some of those teams that people thought maybe didn't belong in the tournament have proven that they do. You've seen some upsets. Germany's already out, lost some penalty kicks. The Netherlands is already out. So the U.S., which ironically, because they expanded it, there's an extra knockout round. This is the same point they made it to. Actually, they've made it, the last three World Cups they've been in, they've made it to the round of 16, which is where they will play on Monday against Belgium, which should be an interesting game. Belgium's kind of an aging group, but still talented, So the U.S. will be without their star forward, Florian Balogun, who got a controversial red card last night.
1: It was very dumb.
28: Yeah, Don't get me started or we'll go the whole show on that. I had to like put my phone down mid-game and not keep tweeting about how ridiculous that was. But that's a topic for another day. But they're in a good spot. I think it's a draw that you probably would have taken. Certainly going into this week, they played Senegal, who the U.S. played right before the tournament. And I think Senegal probably would have been a tougher matchup. Senegal was up 2-0 with like 6 minutes to go before stoppage time and ended up losing 3-2 in overtime.
27: Crazy stuff. We've got a loaded show this evening. Of course, the Ohio State wide receiver room alive and well. We'll talk plenty about that. We've got Garrick Hodge, who covers the Ohio State Buckeyes for Bucknuts, joining us at 6:30. At 7 o'clock, Reimer takes over with the College Football Pulse. Then at 7:30, Joey Kaufman, he covers the Ohio State Buckeyes right here for the Columbus Dispatch. He's going to join us on the Bryant Heating and Cooling Systems Fan Guest Hotline. Then we'll wrap things up with some hashtag Buckeyes. Lots going on right now in the world of professional Ohio State Buckeyes. So some former college players here in Columbus getting some big paydays or potential paydays in the pros. I want to go back to a little bit of a World Cup conversation here, Pat, because you had the opportunity to go to, what, two World Cup games?
28: Three games,
27: World Cup games. So tell me where you saw them and what the experience was like, because frankly, this could be once in a lifetime.
28: Yeah. I went to Seattle for the USA-Australia game, the second game of the group, and then to Kansas City for two games. I saw the Netherlands and Tunisia, which was 4-1 Netherlands. Tunisia never, I think, came out of the locker room.
27: Like, they scored a goal.
28: They did score a goal. But, I mean, there was no, I'll get to it in a second. But, and then I saw maybe one of the games of the tournament, which was Austria against, I'm blanking on.
1: Was it Algeria?
28: Algeria, thank you. I knew it was another A name. It was the last game of the group stage. Neither team needed to win. So going into that game, it was like, well, this could be kind of dull. Tom Moore from Buckeye Insider was also there. So he was texting me before we met up, like, did I waste a bunch of money to a game where no one's going to try and do anything? I was like, no, I think they'll still play. Like, it ended up being 3-3, two goals in stoppage time. Algeria scored.
27: Pretty good.
28: Yeah. Algeria scores. And that, you know, like I said, neither team needed a result because they were both going to go through if they tied. But then Algeria scores late. Now Austria is all of a sudden out of the World Cup. And then they score with like basically the last kick of the game. So that was fun. The U.S. game in Seattle was great. We were in Seattle for like a whole of 36 hours. So basically we got there, went to bed, got up, soccer all day, went to bed, came home.
27: Tell me what that atmosphere was like. Because first of all, that stadium, it rocks for NFL games. Like it's the loudest in the NFL, I think.
28: I saw at both Lumen Field and Arrowhead.
27: Whoa. Those are not the proper names.
28: They're not the names in the World Cup, but they are the real names. Both stadiums had signs claiming, or like things on walls claiming to be the loudest stadium in the country. So I don't know.
27: Well, what did you think? You were in both of them.
28: Well, I would rather judge it based on either an NFL game or they don't play, the MLS team doesn't play there in Kansas City. Based on just my small sample size, Kansas City for that second game I saw there, the 3-3 game, was louder.
27: It was really
28: weird. Yeah, it was weird in Seattle because so we sat like high up but directly behind one of the goals, and a lot of times that's where you put the fans is behind each goal, and that's where the Australia fans were behind the opposite goal. But the like supporters group, or you know, like the Nut House or Blocko for the U.S. was up in a corner. So like they were going all game, but it was kind of hard, I think, for a lot of people to like join in a lot because it was just like a weird positioning. So the atmosphere really never got going. Now when
27: shame on you, FIFA.
28: I know, right? When the U.S. scored, like it got very loud. There was a time when the referee went down injured, and people sort of gave him some shtick for the referee getting hurt. And there was a couple controversies and whatnot in that game. So it was still a very good atmosphere. But yeah, the Tunisia or the Austria Algeria game, both sets of fans like were, it was kind of like opposite sides of the stadium. Both were going. That game was also later in the day. The first one I saw was the Seattle game was at noon local time, so like not a lot of time to tailgate. Then the first game in Kansas City, I think it was like 5 p.m. local time. And then the other one was at 9 p.m. local time. So lots of time to do that. I will also say for the Netherlands game, which did not have any atmosphere, it poured rain. I mean, like huge raindrops, like all day. Huh. So I think people were kind of like, oh, I'm glad to be here, but also I'm cold and wet and gross.
27: Reimer, what do you think is the best atmosphere that you have been a part of at a sporting event?
1: Oh, my. Well, Fairleigh Dickinson in Purdue was pretty electric getting that in person, just because you could feel the crowd shift as we got late in the game to like, okay, like this is an actual possibility of a 16 upsetting a one. And so that environment was pretty electric. For a non-NCAA tournament game, for me, it would be UConn and Xavier at the Cintas Center 2 years ago, not this past season, the season before. And Xavier won that game. I couldn't even hear my wife, my mom and dad sitting next to me because it was so loud. We were walking out of the stadium and fans were even saying that was louder than any crosstown shootout that they've ever been to.
27: You know you're in for it when you go into the Cintas Center,
1: baby. Oh, yes. Oh, yes.
27: I will say Nationwide Arena is a very underrated basketball venue. I'm excited for when the NCAA tournament comes back. There's something about it. Basketball looks good in there. There's, you know, the sight lines for hockey, I think, are excellent, but just as good for basketball, even with the smaller floor.
1: Yeah, they've had some very good games. I mean, just like the last time was Fairleigh Dickinson and Purdue. After that was FAU and Memphis that came down to the final seconds that started Dusty May's run now to the NBA, because that's a whole little Mandela effect of what happens if Nick Boyd doesn't make that layup for FAU. Do they still go on that Final Four run? Is Dusty May at Michigan? Is he now in the NBA? So that was pretty electric. The last time North Carolina was here, the time before that, which, you know, I loved every bit of that, but there was a time before Dayton somehow got a draw as an 11 seed to play at Nationwide, and that the arena then with Dayton fans was unbelievable.
27: Well, if you remember the 2018 Women's Final Four, Notre Dame had back-to-back buzzer beaters inside there. I witnessed one of them. It was crazy.
1: Was it the championship or the Final Four game?
27: I want to say I saw the championship game. It's hard for me to remember now. But
1: wasn't
27: I'm
1: it a
27: sure.
1: Goomba Wale?
27: She hit both of them.
1: Yes.
27: She did it in both games.
1: Gosh, that's cold-blooded.
27: Talking about buzzer beaters, how about Jet Harrison to Ohio State, the commitment? That's got to feel good for the Buckeyes, right?
28: Yeah, for sure. And I think a lot of people probably just assumed, like, hey, you're Ohio State, Marv, this is Marvin Harrison's younger brother, like, he's going to go. That was not a for sure thing. Like, there were obviously a lot of schools interested in him. He's a 4-star, 5-star prospect, depending on what you look at. Super talented. Different than Marv, I think. And we can ask Garrick here in a little bit what he thinks. I know he saw him at Ohio State's camp a week or so ago. But yeah, I mean, I don't think anyone at Ohio State felt like this was just something they were going to get because they you know, had Marv on, you know, there for 3 years and the success he had. Like, they had to recruit him. Obviously, Brian Hartline, you know, different wide receivers coach now that he's gone. So yeah, it's a big get. You know, adds to that 2028 class. They're still working on the 2027 class, but good to see. I think they've got three guys committed, if I remember correctly, in 2028 now. So yeah, he's a talented player, and it keeps this wide receiver lineage alive.
27: You were right about that. His commitment aside, I think the downfall of this Ohio State wide receiver room without Brian Hartline has been tremendously overhyped. Tell you a little bit more about why I think that coming up. Buckeye Show here on The Fan.
2: If you consider yourself a Buckeye fan, you've come to the right place. 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
4: Hi, I'm Josie. My daughter turns 5 today. Blow out the candles. I'm also an Ohio State Highway Patrol trooper. 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
32: From the Logan AC and Heat Services Weather Center.
33: The extreme heat warning for Central Ohio runs through Friday. It will feel like 105 to 110 at times. High temperatures in the middle 90s on Friday. 20% chance of thunderstorms in the afternoon and evening hours. On Saturday, the 4th of July, dry sunny early. 60% chance of thunderstorms afternoon and evening hours and highs in the mid-90s. That is your 97.1 The Fan weather forecast. I'm 10 Weather Impact Chief Meteorologist Chris Tomer.
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27: Reimer, what are you giggling about back there? I can see you laughing hard.
1: There was a video on Twitter. Just it was put out like a golf video, and a guy was like hitting a flop shot, and they pointed out where the hole was. Now, it wasn't a flop shot. He was still kind of away from the green, and he was. The way he was aimed up was nowhere near where the direction of the hole was. Mm. And basically, I guess at the angle that I am of you and I know it's I guess kind
28: great
1: of
28: radio.
1: Like, I know. I was getting ready to say kind of like an isosceles triangle.
27: He and I are at like kind of a diagonal right now.
1: Yes. There's a woman recording him directly in front of him at an angle. And he goes to hit it and he shanks it and hits her below the belt, and she was laughing about it, so that's why I was laughing about it, and I just kept watching it and was like, this is crazy, about how he's not a professional golfer and the woman is standing basically directly in front of him as he's hitting the golf shot.
27: There's a lot I could say there, and I'm just going to leave it at that.
28: Probably smart.
27: Yeah. Cortez Hankton, this guy is doing some good work in the Ohio State wide receiver room, Pat. I feel like when Brian Hartline left Ohio State, that was an immediate concern, of course. You're like, man, we've gotten all of these great receivers. And it's not just that Ohio State has recruited and retained all of these great wide receivers. The way that Brian Hartline developed all of those wide receivers to become, year after year, it's a first-round pick in the National Football League. Just saw it with Carnell Tate, fourth overall.

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1: Start. I think first we got to see him work with the current crop of Buckeye receivers during the spring. Look, you've got a pretty talented room already, headlined by Jeremiah Smith. I know there were guys that left, but the Buckeyes went to the transfer portal, which is something they did not do under Brian Hartline. So you're already seeing Cortez Hankton's fingerprints on this wide receiver room, going to get Kyle Parker, who he coached at LSU. And then you kind of expand that out now to the recruiting. And how would he live up to Brian Hartline's legacy, to your point, Dylan? That was going to be the biggest question, because no one was doing it like Brian Hartline. And guys were taking discounts to come play at Ohio State. Not to say that these guys that were in the NIL era were not making good money. They definitely were. Jeremiah Smith not playing for free. But even he's talked about he could make more at other programs. There are other programs who have really thrown bags at him when the transfer portal's open. And he's chosen to stay at Ohio State, and Brian Hartline was a big reason for that. So Cortez Hankton definitely has big shoes to fill, but it's been a good start. You mentioned two of the receivers there, but also Jordan Donahue, who is a three-star receiver, but I was doing some research or something I was writing on this topic earlier. Kid plays football and basketball and is very committed to both of them. So, probably not the most polished high school receiver right now, just because he's kind of splitting his time, but he's already got great size, 6'4", can go up and get the ball, all that stuff that you would expect from a guy who's playing both sports. Will he have to come in and develop a little bit? Probably, but that's been the case with Ohio State wide receivers. Even some of the five-star guys had to come in and sort of wait their turn and develop and earn their spot. So it's a good start. Cortez Hankton will have to continue this. I do think that some of the initial reaction when he was hired in terms of his recruiting, if you really look into it, there were a couple guys that he had committed, like five-star, top-of-the-class type of guys that ended up flipping kind of late. I'd put that more on LSU's NIL not being as focused on wide receivers. And Ohio State may not be as focused as they were under Brian Hartline. And I think you're seeing that pay off with some of the offensive and defensive line commits they've gotten recently. But the Buckeyes aren't going to just start disregarding wide receivers. And you can see that from some of the success. So they're still in on some guys, both in the 2027 class and obviously in the 2028. So I think Cortez Hankton, it's been a good start. But obviously, we'll have to see how this plays out this fall. And then obviously the classes beyond.
2: Chris Henry Jr. obviously remaining committed to Ohio State despite the change. Would you say that, maybe is it fair to say that his development is kind of a litmus test for Cortez Hankton here? Like, he's the first real big-time guy that he's going to have his hands all over at Ohio State. Like, he's molding this guy from start to finish here.
1: Yeah, I think that's fair. I think really this whole class, Chris Henry Jr. obviously highlighting it, or headlining it, excuse me, but you've got Jerquaden Guilford from Indiana, who's sort of flown under the radar because Brock Boyd, who was a three-star prospect, but somebody Brian Hartline and this staff identified pretty early on, they both really popped in spring, and obviously you saw what Chris Henry did in the spring game. But yeah, I think this will give us an idea. May not be as freshmen this year, though I do think you'll see those guys on the field some, especially Henry and Boyd. But yeah, how can, not only do you have to, as you mentioned, bring these guys in, but you've got to work with them and turn them into these NFL wide receivers. As good as they are, whatever their ranking is, that development still has to happen. Marvin Harrison didn't walk in the door a Biletnikoff winner. You could project that out. He was really talented. He worked hard.
2: Well, he wasn't even the number one wide receiver recruit or anything like that.
1: Right. And
3: we looked it up. He was 160th in the class.
2: Was he in the same class as Julian Fleming at Ohio State? They were around the same time.
3: It was the Emeka class, right. 2021, right. Which that class we looked at that early in the week is ridiculous.
1: Yeah. And so, as talented as these kids are coming in, you still have to work with them, develop. And this is true at every position, right? I'm not breaking any news here. And that will be another part of Cortez Hankton, that he will have to live up to what Brian Hartline did with getting these guys ready for the NFL. It is interesting that they do have similar kind of paths. Brian Hartline plays at Ohio State, but was sort of an under-the-radar wide receiver.

0: receiver, like not a super high draft pick. Cortez Hankton played at a small school, went undrafted, and I think played 5 years in the NFL. So they both kind of had to earn their stripes coming from different starting points to get to where they wanted to go. And then obviously both end up going into coaching. So, you know, this is a guy who played in the NFL. Now, he was on some practice squads. He didn't have quite the career Brian Hartline did, but he knows what it takes to get there and to get there from a school that isn't Ohio State, which I think could be beneficial as they develop these players.
1: What have you heard about Hankton's relationship with the guys in that room who are already on the roster? And I'm thinking about one in particular, and Jeremiah Smith, another guy who, quite frankly, could do whatever he wants to do. You know, he could have left Ohio State. I don't think he ever was going to, but you know, Hankton's able to retain a player like that. Ryan Day is able to retain a player like that for obvious reasons, but what is their relationship like?
0: Well, the good news is that because Cortez Hankton came from LSU, he was already recruiting these guys.
1: Mm-hmm.
0: And both Brandon Innes and Jeremiah Smith talked this spring about Ryan Day kept them very much in the process of who's going to be the wide receivers coach. And they hired him really quickly. It was the day after losing to Miami that they announced Cortez Hankton. But they apparently were all very much on board. Even Carnell Tate, who obviously is not being coached by him, but knew him from being recruited, they all really liked the idea of Cortez Hankton coming in. They've talked about, mainly Brandon Innes has talked about, they're different. Like, Brian Hartline will really get on you in the middle of the practice field, you know, yelling, stuff like that. He's like, Cortez Hankton does it, but he does it in the meeting room. And he's, you know, they're different. They're not one's better than the other. So I do think there was a bit of an adjustment period, but I do think it's beneficial that there was already that relationship there with those guys. And I think that helps kind of the transition process going from a guy who they obviously knew very well in Brian Hartline to Cortez Hankton. And it wasn't like there had to be this whole reintroduction to a new coach.
2: One of my favorite things, and I've mentioned this before, it was from one of Ryan Day's press conferences, like right after the season and right once they hired Hankton, and someone asked him about like how his relationship has kind of been with the players, how this process has come along. And Day said that Hankton was brought in and met with the players, and every single one of the players came out smiling and shaking their head, yes, like, we want this guy. And I feel like that, especially with Jeremiah Smith, if he's coming out of that room with a big smile on his face, nodding his head, like, that should say a lot about what Hankton can do. And yeah, I'm 100% with you on the path of Chris Henry. What he's able to project out to be will be able to tell like how Hankton can do in this development process.
1: All right. Well, I'm sure Cortez Hankton had a big smile on his face yesterday when Jet Harrison committed to the Ohio State Buckeyes. I want to learn a little bit more about this player. So coming up next, we're going to chat with Garrick Hodge. He covers the Buckeyes for Buck Nuts. He'll join us after a quick break. It's the Buckeye Show right here on the
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1: Dylan Tyer, Pat Murphy, Jacob Reimer with you on this Thursday evening. Hope you're having an excellent week, and we're oh so excited for this 4th of July weekend. America 250, I'm fired up for the celebration on Saturday. Going to be up in Cleveland tomorrow, a little White Sox-Guardians action, right into some golf and a cookout on Saturday, so I'm ready for that. And speaking of America, I know Pat Murphy has a question for the man that we're bringing in right now. Let's welcome in Garrick Hodge. He covers the Ohio State Buckeyes for Bucknuts. He is with us on the Bryant Heating and Cooling Systems Fan Guest Hotline. Garrick, thanks so much for joining us. I'm just going to throw it over to Pat because he wants to ask you something right now.
0: Yeah, Garrick, I know we'll talk mostly Buckeyes, but I just wanted your assessment of the U.S.'s win last night in the World Cup and the environment in which you watched it. How did you feel like all of that went?
9: Well, I'll say this. It was one of the more entertaining atmospheres that I've ever witnessed a soccer game in. And that's probably not saying a whole lot because I can probably count the amount of soccer games I've watched on one hand. And three of them have probably been with Patrick Murphy. But yeah, it was fun. It's the World Cup. As Pat knows, I'm not a huge soccer guy, but I think I might be turning a new leaf. It's caught my attention, and that was a really fun win yesterday.
0: Yeah, we had a good time last night. I appreciate you guys coming out. On the Buckeye front, because that's what people want to hear about.
1: Now, we've done a lot of soccer talk on this program today, and I've enjoyed it.
0: I know Garrick doesn't want to talk soccer. I talked his ear off enough last night. Garrick, Jet Harrison, obviously everyone knows his brother and what he did at Ohio State. How comparable are these two? What should Buckeye fans expect from the younger of the two Harrisons?
9: You don't want to talk about his opportunity to play midfield for the soccer team?
0: Look, if he wants to do it, Hero Canoe and I used to talk soccer quite a bit. So if anyone wants to do it, I'd be happy to discuss their prospects.
9: There's no doubt about it that getting Jet Harrison committed this early is a tremendous recruiting win for Cortez Hankton, who is endearing himself to Ohio State fans of late, especially landing a future five-star in 2029, Austin Miller, and now landing a five-star in 2028 in Jet Harrison. You asked about how he compares to his brother. I would say that he's actually a hybrid between his father and his brother, and I mean by that he has the route-running elusiveness and the smoothness downfield that his father did, and yet he has positioning and ball skills and high-pointing ability. Reminds me a lot of Marvin. The best thing I can say about Jet is he's 6'1" and he plays like he's 6'5". You turn his huddle clips on and you see consistent one-handed catches, consistent catches that are downfield, in the midfield. His route tree, you can expect everything out of him. He flips the field at any given point in time, and it's really hard to temper your excitement because he's a year and a half away from stepping foot on a college campus. But if you just watch the highlights for 5 minutes, it's hard to not expect some fireworks in a very timely fashion for 4th of July.
1: Garrick, what do you think it says about Cortez Hankton that he was able to get this done? Because Pat and I were talking about it during our last segment. It's not like this was just assumed that because Marvin Harrison Jr. went to Ohio State, his younger brother was going to come here. You know, in this NIL era, there are plenty of other opportunities out there. So what does it say about Hankton that he was able to get it done?
9: Yeah, I think Jet really wanted to put this to bed early, at least as early as he could. As you guys know from his older brother, the Harrisons don't really love the limelight as much as they can, even though they're very good football players. You never say never in modern recruiting, and you never know what could happen with coaching changes down the road, of course, in hypothetical terms. But Jet, to me, really seems like a guy that's going to stick, like as much as someone can in the modern recruiting world of things. But in terms of Hankton, Pat wrote about it best today on Bucknuts. You never want to be the guy that follows the guy. You want to be the guy after that guy. But Cortez is already taking the mantle and arguably succeeding probably the greatest wide receiver coach in college football history, at least in the past 10 years, in terms of development and recruiting acumen. And I mean, what? It's going to be 10 straight first round picks with the wide receivers. Anyway, I'm exaggerating slightly, of course, but I think that people really wanted some assurance that wide receiver U and that all that praise and national recognition that comes with it, it wasn't going to drop off with the transition from Brian Hartline to Cortez Hankton. And if the last couple weeks are any indication, Hankton is more than qualified for this job and ready to keep the train rolling in Columbus.
0: Obviously, the Buckeyes have had some success recently on the recruiting trail at other positions. I know I've seen people suggest, and I'm curious your opinion on this, the fact that Brian Hartline is not here and maybe the resources aren't being spent as much on stockpiling wide receivers, they can be spread elsewhere, like the trenches. Do you buy stock into that? And what have you made of the Buckeyes' recent recruiting run here with these recent commitments?
9: I think it's, if you take a 30,000 foot view, maybe they'll go cycle by cycle in terms of how much they allocate resource toward one position or another. It probably depends on the health of the room and the long-term projectability of a positional room. But I do know for sure that Ohio State coaches saw how the trench plague went in the playoff game against Miami, and they never wanted that to happen again. And they're recruiting like it on the defensive line and offensive line for sure. I think it's incredible when you look at the defensive line haul already with the three guys committed, and then you add a big question mark if they can go ahead and add a fourth tremendous player in Carlos May, who's going to make a decision on July 18th. You have to go back to 2021 to find a defensive line haul that could potentially compare, and the comparisons have already started, especially with DJ Jacobs leading at the top, the number one prospect in the entire country per 247. I'm pausing because in the modern recruiting world, halls like this don't really come around all that often, but they saw that playoff game and they're like, we are not getting beat up front again. And they're putting their money where their mouth is.
1: Garrick Hodge of Bucknuts joining us on the Bryan Heating and Cooling Systems fan guest hotline. Garrick, I'm kind of checking out this 2027 recruiting class for Ohio State. They've got 18 commits right now, ranked seventh in the country. A few commits behind the other top six teams. Is there a weakness potentially in this class for Ohio State, an area that they're still looking to build on?
9: I don't know if I'd say there's a weakness, but if I was going to nitpick something, I would say that there's probably not going to be a tight end prospect that gets everyone jumping off their seats. They're going to bring in probably somebody that's going to be a nice developmental player, someone that could take maybe 2 to 3 years growing the system and then end up being a really good player that ends up getting heard their name called to the NFL draft nonetheless. But just with the resource allocations at different positions, I think that they might be great value buyers at tight end, for lack of a better term, this cycle. We'll see what happens. Maybe they'll change their mind. But honestly, the strategy has really worked out when you reflect about their past transfer portal success. I mean, they brought in two tight ends from the transfer portal the last 2 years, and they both threw their names called in the NFL draft on day two. So really can't really complain with the strategy there in the tight end room. But if you're nitpicking it and compared to national recruiting classes, that might be one thing that keeps them from having the number one, number two, or number three recruiting class in the country.
0: Garrick, what do you make of this this Portugal-Croatia game that's going to start here in a little bit? You tuned in for that already?
9: Pat, I would literally rather do nothing else than watch this game that I have just now heard about in the past 15 seconds.
0: Yeah, it's Cristiano Ronaldo, man. Your favorite. One last thing for me. If you project out with 2028 already getting started, obviously you mentioned 2029, just... I know there was some concern early on in the NIL era with how Ohio State was handling things. Like, how much have they gotten this whole process right, figured it out, all that stuff with kind of how the college football and recruiting has gone?
9: Well, General Manager Mark Pantone penned together an excellent, thorough explanation with a Woj podcast a few months ago. And quite frankly, it's fed a content idea on Bucknuts for the past couple months with our big board piece that runs monthly. But the way that they've explained it is they look at recruiting like an NFL draft. Obviously it's apples and oranges comparison, but they view it in kind of the same lens in terms of there's your first round picks, like a DJ Jacobs, for example, where you go after guys like that and you get it done no matter what it takes in the modern recruiting world. Then there's your day two draft picks that you still view very highly. You think they could be potentially impact players, but like everything, there's a limit, right? And then there's your day three free agent type guys that you bring in and you go, well, we know he's probably not playing year one, maybe not even year two, but he has a trait that we really like. And by year three, maybe there's something to it. So that's really kind of how they're approaching their recruiting strategy in the past couple cycles. And if the defensive line haul and the wide receivers haul run that they've been going on is any indication, Ohio State's really figured it out on the modern recruiting front.
1: Garrick, where can our listeners find your work and follow you on socials?
9: You can follow me on Twitter. My username is @Garrick_Hodge. And then, of course, you can always read any of myself and Patrick's writing. I promise there will be a shortage of soccer content. maybe that will actually turn some readers off. So maybe there is soccer content. Pat, start writing more soccer, but I digress. It's Bucknuts that will have all of our articles, all our recruiting coverage. And of course, we have a message board that we're pretty frequently active on. So it's a fun time. Subscribe. It's definitely a fun time to be a Bucknuts member right now. I'll say that.
1: All right. That is Garrick Hodge of Bucknuts joining us on the Bryant Heating and Cooling Systems Fan Guest Hotline. Garrick, thanks so much for your time. We appreciate it.
9: Thanks, guys. Appreciate you.
1: All right, Pat. Garrick. Love the soccer talk.
0: Big soccer guy, Garrick.
1: I think you're converting him.
0: He once told me, we were on a shuttle, I think, at the Rose Bowl, and he once told me if there was ever a 0-0 tie in the NFL, that I could pick a soccer team and he would become a diehard fan. And that has not happened, as you may know. And he's still gotten into it. He texted me during the first U.S. game of the World Cup and was like, breaking news, I'm sitting down to watch this whole soccer game. And I was like, wow, he's gotten into it a little bit.
1: All right, I will make that same deal with you. Okay. If there's ever a 0-0 tie National Football League, you can pick a team for me, and that will be my team.
0: All right.
1: In any league, I do not care.
0: Okay, cool.
1: I feel like we've talked so much about the future of the Ohio State Buckeyes roster in the first hour of this program, and it's kind of gotten me thinking, what about 2026? Might the Buckeyes have one of the most underrated players in college football? We'll discuss coming up next. Buckeye Show on the
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1: With the commitment of Jet Harrison, we've been talking so much about the future of the Ohio State football roster, and I want to talk a little bit about this current roster, because Spencer Holbrook of Letterman Row brought something pretty interesting up. Kenyatta Jackson, defensive lineman for Ohio State, could he be one of college football's most underrated players entering 2026? And I think it's funny that he wrote about that, because I had made that same connection for a much different reason. On Twitter, I had seen some of the preliminary college football, 27 video game ratings, and Kenyatta Jackson is rated very high in that game. And I'm kind of thinking to myself, is this guy going to have a big year? Like, I know Kenyatta Jackson's a player, but for him to be considered one of the best, you know, defensive linemen in college football, I don't know if I was necessarily thinking that way. So what are your thoughts on Jackson and the role that he could play, not just for Ohio State, but in the grand scheme this year of being one of the best defenders in the game?
0: I think there's... I should turn my microphone
1: on.
0: Yes,
1: you should.
0: Yeah. I get so used to Beam doing it for me.
1: I can do it for you if you want.
0: You don't have to. I need to remember this. I think Kenyatta is poised to have a breakout season, and I think the ceiling is as high as Kenyatta wants it to be. Or how Ohio State allows it to be, however you want to look at it. I think if you just look at Kenyatta, like, he's got all the physical tools. He is a Chase Young level athletic freak, you know, first guy off the bus type of guy. I think you saw over the second half of last season when Ohio State sort of let him rush the passer more. I think he had seven sacks, something like that.
1: Finished last year.
0: Yeah. And then I think 4 of those came over the last half of the year. And that was including an Indiana Big Ten championship game where he was being held on nearly every play. So it could have been even better. He now isn't, you know, Caden Curry kind of established himself as the guy last year. In his last year, Kenyatta's now the guy in that room. I think he could be, you know, one of the better defensive ends in the country. He has that ability. Now, you know, does it play out? There's a lot of things that'll go into that. You know, how much does Ohio State need him to just pin his ears back and rush the passer? Probably more than in other years, just given the schedule and some of the offenses they'll play. But I think that, you know, that the talent is not a question for me for Kenyatta. And I know he's kind of become like a name that Buckeye fans have known for so long because he's, this will be his fifth year, but it's not his fault. He was behind two really good guys in Jack and JT. So, you know, I think this is his opportunity to be like, hey, I'm right there with all those guys that, that Buckeye fans think about.
1: So we're talking about Kenyatta Jackson being underrated on a national stage, and he might even be underrated when it comes to the Ohio State roster itself, because you think about how much star power there is. Guys coming back on defense, of course, Jeremiah Smith, Julian Sayin, Bo Jackson, big names on offense. In your eyes, is there a more underrated player on the actual Ohio State roster? Like a guy that we're not thinking about right now that's going to play a role next season and might open eyes?
0: Yeah, I think you could make some arguments. Like we were talking earlier about the wide receivers and Cortez Hankton bringing in transfer guys. Devin McEwen's a guy I really like from what he did previously at UTSA. Now he's got to step up, quite a big step up to play at Ohio State, but I think there were positive signs in the spring. I think that's a guy who's not getting talked about a ton. I think there's a lot of guys on defense. I mean, I know we talk about these guys because we're talking about it all the time so much, right? But like, how much is Devin Sanchez getting talked about outside of Columbus or Buckeye Nation? That's a former five-star kid who got his feet wet last year, had some good moments, had some not so good moments. He talked after the season about really learning from those. I think he could be a guy who is, you know, all of a sudden in the conversation, one of the better cornerbacks in the country. I even think Jalen McClain, who was kind of in the shadow of Caleb Downs last year, he's a guy that the Buckeyes are taking to Big Ten Media Days, which always kind of indicates something about the way they feel about the player. That's a guy, he's already established himself a little bit, but he could be ready to take that big next step and become one of the better defensive backs in the country. He's already become a leader in that room, really a leader of the whole defense. I wouldn't be surprised if he's a captain. You know, so I think there's a handful of guys just because, especially on defense, you have so many guys stepping up. You know, Garrick mentioned tight end and, you know, in the recruiting sense, but Nate Roberts, we saw him play a lot of fullback last year. He's going to play actual tight end this year. And I don't know if you know this, but that was the position he was recruited to play and is really good at it. So he's another one. I think there's a handful of guys on this team because you do have the big stars at the top, right? You've got your Jeremiah Smith, your Julian Sayin, you know, Bo Jackson, if you want to throw him in there, even after just one season, even on defense, some of the guys returning. So, you know, I think there are guys that have kind of flown under the radar a little bit that'll have their opportunities.
1: What about any of these Alabama transfers?
0: Yeah.
1: I feel like that's where I want to put my money. If we hypothetically could put our money on an underrated Buckeye that's going to have a big season this year. Like, I like James Smith a lot at D-tackle. I really like that acquisition for Ohio State. Quay Russo, another guy, a depth edge rusher. Could a guy like that come out of nowhere and have a big season? I feel weird saying come out of nowhere because he's a transfer from Alabama,
0: right,
1: for goodness sakes. But, you know, we're talking about Kenyatta Jackson being underrated. What about this transfer from Alabama that's going to be rushing the passer this season?
0: Yeah, and I think the fact that both of those guys came from Alabama, there will be no, I have to adjust to the pressure at Ohio State or the scrutiny if things don't go, like, they experienced that at Alabama, right?
1: Mm-hmm.
0: Like, there are a few programs, only a few programs that you probably feel that way about. Alabama, certainly one of them, even if they're not the Nick Saban Alabama of a few years ago. So I think that helps adjust to what you're going to have to deal with at Ohio State. They've played in big games and they've had impacts. Now, Quay Russo is a guy who at Alabama was more of that hybrid stand up, like outside linebacker slash defensive end. He's going to be more hand in the dirt, it sounds like, here, playing off the edge, but I think that's, you know, something he did in high school. It's something he did some at Alabama. So, like, assuming he can adjust back to doing that on, you know, more or less a full-time basis, really talented. James Smith, you said it, like, this is going to be a different interior to the Buckeye defensive line with him, Edric Houston, Will Smith Jr., John Walker, who was another transfer from UCF. But I think it can still be a very effective. You don't have that Caden McDonald, like, giant body type
1: guy. Right, it's
0: going to
1: just look a little different.
0: Yeah, and we've seen that from Buckeye teams of the past. Like, Larry Johnson has figured out ways previously to, hey, I don't have that monster guy. How do we get this done otherwise? And I look, there's no one better coaching-wise in the business of figuring out defensive line issues than Larry Johnson.
1: I think a couple of great call-outs by you right there. Like the Jalen McClain one jumps off the page to me just because they're bringing him to Big Ten Media Days. And I'm with you. If we're not necessarily talking a whole lot about a guy and the coaching staff decides that this guy should be there, I think you need to start keeping your eyes on him. And the McEwen one is an interesting one as well because, you know, you talk about Chris Henry Jr., Jeremiah Smith, Brandon Innes, all the firepower in that room. And this guy transferring in from UTSA is probably an afterthought to a lot of Buckeye fans out there. But because you think he'll play a role, now my eyes and ears are peeled. What about you, Reimer? Do you have a guy?
2: Yeah, I want to turn to the linebacker room because I think a guy that is very much on a Brian Hartline path of developing elite talent, and that's James Laurinaitis, and definitely some big shoes to fill for these guys in the linebacker room. But I'm looking at Christian Allegro. Just from what I've heard, he's just a tough, hard-nosed guy. And just looking back at the game from Wisconsin last year where he gets hurt in the game and comes back in and is still battling and making some plays, like
0: I feel
2: like
0: giant that, cast on his head.
2: Right.
0: It was
2: like,
0: awesome.
2: I feel like that should say a lot about the kid's toughness and heart of wanting to just be out there and play. And if he can get into a James Laurinaitis system, a Matt Patricia system, like it sounds like it can be a really nice match. And I think he can be a really nice piece for them in the linebackers room.
1: That toughness certainly plays in the linebackers.
2: Oh, yes.
1: Doesn't it?
2: Absolutely.
1: That's the position you want to see it. I'm excited to see him as well. I'm also excited to hear from you coming up here. The pressure is on for college football's top quarterbacks. Reimer's going to tell you why coming up with the College Football Pulse. It's the Buckeye Show on the
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2: Good evening, I'm Jacob Reimer. Currently underway up at Progressive Field, the Guardians are taking on the Chicago White Sox. They're scoreless in the second inning. Cleveland enters tonight one game back of the White Sox at the top of the AL Central. As for Cincinnati, the Reds put an end to their four-game losing streak today in a 7-2 win over the Brewers in their series finale with Milwaukee. Cincinnati returns home tomorrow to begin a series with the Baltimore Orioles. Opening round of the U.S. Senior Open at Scioto Country Club, Charlie Wee and Stuart Sink are the early leaders. They both carded early rounds of 3 under par. A group of six golfers are in the chasing pack, one shot back. NBA news, Billy Donovan has agreed to become the lead assistant coach for the San Antonio Spurs. Donovan recently stepped down as head coach of the Chicago Bulls after 6 seasons. And World Cup action, Spain took down Austria 3-0. Portugal plays Croatia here at 7 o'clock. And later tonight, Switzerland takes on Algeria at 11 o'clock. Breaking sports news when it happens on The Fan, Ohio's sports destination.
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1: You don't often hear about an NBA head coach stepping down to become an assistant. Maybe you would see that happen in college football if you're moving up to a better program. But holy cow, Billy Donovan stepping down as the coach of the Bulls probably, what, a month ago now? And now he's the lead assistant for the Spurs. Watch out in San Antonio. I mean,
2: yeah, that's a really great mind to add for the defending Western Conference champs.
1: Yeah, if you're Mitch Johnson, though, you're looking over your shoulder all season long.
2: Absolutely. That's
1: all right.
2: Crazy.
1: What do you got for us in this college football pulse? A lot of quarterback talk.
2: Yes. So I don't think this is major breaking news, but Ole Miss quarterback Trinidad Chambliss, not shockingly, looks forward to facing LSU in what, week 3 this year?
1: What? Why?
2: Oh, I wonder why. Yeah, that's because his former coach Lane Kiffin decided to leave. Although he says there's no bad blood between him and Kiff, he added that he felt grateful Kiffin gave him a chance to play at Ole Miss when he transferred from Division II, but he's very excited to for the showdown with LSU.
0: Was Kiff what he put it? Like, is that in quotes, or did call him Kiff because you guys are buddies?
2: It's in quotes from Chambliss.
1: He should be excited. He should be excited that he gets to play this season as like a 30-year-old super senior in college football.
2: This is true.
1: That'll be an exciting game. I think LSU is going to be good this season. I don't know if people are talking about LSU like they're going to be legit this year, but I think Lane Kiffin with Leavitt at quarterback, they're going to get things right there in Baton Rouge. I'm excited to see what the Tigers look like this season.
0: Yeah, it should be interesting. And I think this is something that with the transfer portal and you're starting to see like these, and I know this isn't an exact example, but like, hey, it's part of the professionalization of college athletics, I guess. Like, oh, you're facing this guy that you used to, play with, right? You don't usually see that in college sports. Well, and I guess this is the old example of coach leaves. Now you get to face your old coach. It doesn't happen a ton where you see, not that this was a lateral move for Lane Kiffin. I think LSU's a step up, but like they're both SEC teams. Obviously, one of them, not LSU, was in the College Football Playoff last year. And so I think it's fun when you get this kind of stuff. Like there doesn't need to be bad blood, like they're saying here, but it does just amp it up a little bit. Where is that game? Do you know?
2: It is in Orchard Park.
0: Okay, so Kiffin has to go back.
2: Yes.
0: That'll be fun.
2: There was comparisons thrown out about, like, I think Feinbaum said it, like, it's going to be worse than when he returned to Tennessee. And that was very messy when he went back for that Tennessee game. So I don't know. But I know Ole Miss is going to be heated. So it could be. It's already been announced that it's the primetime game. It's where College Game Day is going to be at, rightfully so. Two very good teams, I would say. I don't know. I don't know if it could reach Tennessee level, though.
1: You know Kiffin is going to have LSU so ready to play that.
2: Yeah.
1: That could be the game of the year. Like, Chambliss is a never-say-die quarterback. He showed that all year last year. The guy's a player.
2: Mm-hmm.
1: They're going to be ready to go. They want revenge. They want to beat the guy that left him, but Kiffin is going to have LSU ready. I'm excited for that game.
2: I could see it being a shootout.
1: Are we 100 days away from that, and I'm already super excited for it?
2: About that. I know we're 122 days away from college basketball, so.
1: Nobody asked.
2: I was just saying. You listed a countdown, so it leaves me the opportunity to
1: Nobody
2: throw
1: asked.
2: In. Whatever. All right. Well, there's another quarterback that has some high expectations set on himself. This coming from NFL draft analyst Todd McShay about Notre Dame quarterback CJ Carr. He said he's the best quarterback Notre Dame has had in our lifetime. I think he has a chance to be absolutely sensational. I think CJ Carr is tracking towards being a legendary Notre Dame quarterback.
1: Man, that is...
2: That's some high praise.
1: I mean, Brady Quinn was great at Notre Dame. Jimmy Clausen was great at Notre Dame. I mean...
0: Yeah, I mean, don't let NFL results fool you. Notre Dame's had some very good college quarterbacks.
2: I don't want to misquote him because there's a typo in this article. It says he's the best quarterback has had during our lifetime. I'm just going to assume that his lifetime, he's talking Notre Dame.
0: Yeah.
2: I would think that would be the case, especially him going on to say that he could be a legendary Notre Dame quarterback.
0: Yeah, look, I think Carr is really good, or has the potential to be really good. But that is a bold statement, because they have had some good ones, even if they haven't been the most successful program. But I guess it depends whose lifetime you're talking about. Like, your child's lifetime? Yeah, he's probably the best quarterback.
2: Yes, definitely my child is only 9 months old.
0: Yeah, so... Yeah, that makes sense.
1: But I think I'm with you. Potential to be very good. Like, he had a solid season a year ago. Redshirt
0: freshman last year, I think.
1: Potential to be very, very good. But for to say he's the best quarterback Notre Dame has had in our lifetimes is... That's a lot of pressure.
2: I mean, he did list his top six quarterbacks for the 2027 draft on his big board, and he has CJ Carr as third. So
1: who's ahead of him?
2: Dante Moore and Lenora Sellers.
1: So would Lenora Sellers be the best quarterback Notre Dame has ever had? That's what I mean. If he went to Notre, like, is that, I'm a little confused
2: He said this on his podcast. So
0: I also wouldn't be surprised if CJ Carr comes back after this. If he goes out and has a Heisman Trophy level season, is going to be the number one, number two pick. But I could see him have a really good season and then say, like I said, I think he was a redshirt freshman last year, so he's still got years of eligibility. I'll come back and really try and be the star that is being projected here.
1: A few fascinating statements there by Todd McShay. At the very least, it's allowed us to embrace debate and talk about it. I don't know if I agree at this point in time. The potential is there for sure, but to say that he's the best quarterback Notre Dame has had in our lifetimes and then rank him behind Lenora Sellers is a fascinating thing.
0: Beans guy, Lenora Sellers.
2: This is true, very much. And like he's got to at least get to a national championship game. Like Riley Leonard did that.
0: Yeah. A couple Notre Dame quarterbacks.
1: That's a fascinating argument, too, because you could say a guy is potentially better than Riley Leonard, but he got them to a national title game. It's the success versus the body of work.
2: Yeah.
0: Who was the quarterback when they lost Alabama and they got blown out that year?
2: That's what I was trying to think of, because that was the undefeated year.
0: I don't remember.
2: It wasn't Deshaun Kizer. He was after that.
0: Yeah, I don't remember off the top of my head.
2: With the Manti Te'o year.
0: Yeah, I don't feel like that
1: Everett Golson.
0: Golson, yeah. Not good player, not a superstar.
1: Did he transfer to Florida?
0: He did. That sounds right. Yeah. He definitely transferred. Yeah. Florida sounds right.
2: It definitely makes sense as like a prospect angle. Like, he could be the best Notre Dame quarterback prospect going into the NFL draft in our lifetime. But especially the way he's ranked it.
1: Well, when you first made that statement, Everett Golson was one of the first guys I thought of. Like, he was at Notre Dame for a while and was a successful quarterback there.
2: Yeah.
1: Like, he was good at Notre Dame.
0: Yeah, he was. Again, though, prospect, I mean, Brady Quinn coming out was, everyone thought that was a surefire thing, right? And then he got drafted by who?
2: Good thing Jay-Z's not here.
0: Yeah.
2: I have another thing if you want me to keep it with Notre Dame.
0: All right.
2: This is the Notre Dame.
1: This is the...
2: Is Bodie listening right now?
1: The Golden Domer show.
2: So this one in relation to Marcus Freeman. He went on Cam Hayward's podcast, the Not Just Football podcast, and was talking about the NFL rumors that were circling around him getting there. And he answered it basically by shutting it down. He's saying, I listened to NFL. I was intrigued by what the opportunity would be like in the NFL. And ultimately, I declined to interview anywhere because I needed to hear those things and talk to those teams to know I'm right where I'm supposed to be. And that's the reality of it. Like, I wanted to talk to a couple of NFL teams just to say, okay, what are you looking for? What do you think is successful in the NFL? And again, it gave me an opportunity to sit down with my wife and think and pray and talk about it and say, we're right where we need to be. So he went on to say that he wants to retire in South Bend. Is the path there for Marcus Freeman, or do you think he maybe needs to get to the NFL?
1: There's absolutely no way that's true. Like, he might say right now that he wants to retire in South Bend, but I mean, you don't know how college football is going to change going forward. There are recruiting limitations when it comes to NIL and things like that at Notre Dame. He is 40 years old. I talked about how college football might change. Your life might change. You don't know what's going to happen in your life. The dude's going to coach in the NFL eventually. And if he doesn't do that, he's going to coach at another program in college football. You might want to say right now that you want to retire at Notre Dame. There's no shot that's true, though.
0: I remember 5 or 6 years ago when LeBron James said he wanted to retire as a Laker. And as we know this offseason, that is not going to happen.
1: Wait, so what happened?
0: Yeah, right. So, it's great to say now. It fires up the fan base. It probably helps.
1: He has to say it.
0: Yeah, right. Like, so I get it. But you're right, Dylan. I mean, it would be hard-pressed to see him stay there for, what, 30 more years? And today's college football, like...
1: Not to mention, if they just suck, they're going to fire him at some point.
0: Well, and you don't get to be like Joe Paterno anymore. And you can have up and down seasons and whatnot. Like... I think Ryan Day is one of the longest tenured coaches in college football now. And like, I mean, he's been here, what, 8 years? But that's still, I mean, in the grand scheme of things, that's not that long.
1: Like, not to say, like, I think Marcus Freeman is a fantastic coach.
0: Absolutely.
1: I really like the guy. What he's done to, you know, maintain Notre Dame's relevance, even in this modern NIL era, has been very impressive. He obviously has a great ability to connect with his players, to continue to recruit. You know, heck, they got some great transfers, particularly in the wide receiver room from Ohio State just this last year. But I don't think any coach in college football can say, I'm going to retire at this place, unless, I don't know, you're coaching at a mid-level Big 10, Big 12 school, and you're a legend at that school, and you get them to the playoff once like every 8 years.
0: The MAC schools that have these coaches that have been there for so, like, they're not looking to jump up anymore.
1: Exactly.
0: They've reached where they, you know, like a Frank Solich and guys like that. But even those guys now, you know, they're tending to hire younger coaches at that level that are eventually going to go to the Big 10 schools or whatnot if they have success. So, yeah, I think it's tough to say that. Like, I caution anyone to say in this landscape and in this profession, anything with sports, like, I'm going to retire. Like, you just don't know what's going to happen.
1: Like, Kirk Ferentz still exists, of course, but does Marcus Freeman want to top out as a Kirk Ferentz type coach?
0: Yeah, right.
1: I don't think so.
2: I mean, it can, especially in this age of college athletics, like, it can mentally wear on him too, like handling NIL and all the travel to recruit. You don't have that type of pressure in the NFL. And like, if you go on and win a national championship at Notre Dame, maybe it opens that door a little bit more to where you might want to make that jump, because then you've accomplished what you need to in college. Then you can go up there and the front offices handle all the contracts, all the money. They don't have to worry about NIL or going out and recruiting. Like, it's like Dusty May making the transfer.
1: I was just
2: going
1: to say, it's the same thing as Dusty May.
2: Yeah, like Dusty May making that leap. Like, he's taking all that pressure off of himself to just focus on coaching basketball. He can make that jump to just focus on coaching football. I think you cannot completely shut that door yet, especially his age.
1: And yeah, he's 40 years old. He might be at Notre Dame for another 5 years, and in 5 years, he's like, man, this is getting old. I'm exhausted of, you know, the constant recruiting, the pitching guys, the money side of it
2: all.
1: How could I make this easier? You know, you're making a lot of money, obviously, but how could I make this easier on my family, myself? I have young kids now. All that stuff, it's part of the consideration, right? So I just don't see it. I'm not quite sure. I'm not sure that I see this next thing we're going to talk about for Ohio State, but we've already seen one change to the Buckeyes uniform for this coming season. Could another be on the way? We'll discuss next Buckeye Show here on the
23: 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Know you love the Jackets. We know you're wearing a red shirt. I just freaked the hell out of someone. The Fan.
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37: Well, hazy, hot, and humid on Friday. It will feel like 105 to 110 at times. Actual air temperature high 95 and a 20% chance of thunderstorms on Friday afternoon and Friday night. On Saturday, the 4th of July, dry sunny early. 50% chance of showers and thunderstorms afternoon and evening hours and highs in the mid-90s. That is your 97.1 The Fan weather forecast. I'm 10 Weather Impact Chief Meteorologist Chris Tomer.
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1: 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I'm Dylan Tyer, filling in for Brandon Beam. My co-host is Pat Murphy, and Jacob Reimer is the man in the engine room running things behind the glass. Joey Kaufman, Buckeye reporter for the Columbus Dispatch, joining us in our next segment. Going to talk a little Ohio State recruiting, general thoughts on Ohio State right now going into the season as well. So make sure to stay tuned to hear from Joey. The Ohio State uniform, changing this season. They've got the gray stripes on the shoulders.
0: They're back.
1: They are back, and I'm very excited to see it. It's an excellent look that they featured during the college football playoff, and it's going to be great. Mm-hmm. I think overwhelmingly people are excited for it.
0: Yes.
1: And I think overwhelmingly people would not be excited to see a sponsor patch on the Ohio State jersey. Wisconsin just added one, and I've got to say it's completely fitting. Culver's has a jersey patch on the Wisconsin football uniform. The Wisconsin uniform, pictured in your mind right now, that penetrating red, very, very bright. They've got the Under Armour logo on the left chest. They've got the Wisconsin W right above the number, center chest. The Big Ten logo on the right chest. And above that Big Ten logo, it's a little cramped up there, they've got a blue Culver's logo. A blue Culver's logo on that beautiful red jersey. But it's perfect, right? The Cheese Curd Palace, Butterburger Palace, Culver's. On that Wisconsin football uniform.
0: If I wasn't hungry before, I definitely am now.

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1: Uniform with all the different sponsors they put on there. So I don't mind it. I think if it helps your football team or your basketball team or whatever to get more money and that helps them win, I'm okay with it. I don't want to see a ton of them all over the place. Like, the Buckeye uniform should still look like the Buckeye uniform, but it would not surprise me if this goes well. And you know, you mentioned the Culver's logo on Wisconsin's right above what the Adidas logo,
2: the Big Ten,
1: the Big Ten logo. Yeah. Like, I wouldn't be surprised if like that goes well for programs, if they then do like a sleeve sponsor or something. But as long as they stay small and don't take away from the classic look, and again, it's helping, you know, raise money for whatever it is you need within your program, I'm okay with it. And I do think, or I do prefer, I guess, that they are something like Culver's in Wisconsin that like makes sense. It doesn't have to necessarily be a local brand, though I think that would be preferable. But I don't know how many local brands in, say, Tuscaloosa can afford something like that. But like, if Ohio State had Nationwide, like a little Nationwide patch above the Big Ten logo, I can get behind that. That's fine.
2: A Donato's patch above the Big Ten logo.
1: White Castle.
2: I think it's important that if you're going to do it, and let me first state that I really don't care about this. Like, I'm not one of those people that is so anti putting an advertisement on a uniform, but I prefer that it is tasteful.
1: Mm-hmm.
2: Like, the one thing that I'll say about the Wisconsin one with the Culver's, it's a little bit tacky because you've got blue on a red uniform, right? It looks weird, but it's going to pop for Culver's, and you, of course, want that. You know, I work for the Blue Jackets, and in the past, they have had different ones that the logo has been red. And it looks good on the Blue Jackets blue or white jersey because they are a red, white, and blue color scheme. So it makes sense, right? You could get lost, though, if you're putting, you know, a red logo or a gray logo or even a white logo on the Ohio State jersey. I just don't want it to look tacky. I think that would look horrible on the Ohio State uniform. It's such a classic look, right? Like Notre Dame, we were talking about the Fighting Irish in the last segment. Could you ever imagine an advertisement on the Notre Dame uniform? That would look crazy.
3: I'm sitting here trying to imagine Ryan Day being okay with a blue company logo.
2: That's a great point.
1: I think that would be a more urban Meyer.
3: That's
1: thing.
3: True.
1: Like, he was the one who's like, you can't that's wear true. Blue
2: but,
1: in the Woody.
2: But that's in the Buckeye fabric.
3: Yes.
2: A blue logo on the Ohio State uniform?
1: Look, this, I
3: just feel like that'd be crazy.
1: I don't want to shock anybody here, but Ryan wears blue sometimes.
3: Yeah.
1: Like, it does happen.
3: It's not that shade of blue.
1: No. I mean, I think you have to think about it. I will say, and I don't know how they would do this with the football patches or basketball patches, but like when they do it on the front of soccer jerseys, usually it is colored to fit. Like, it may not be the exact color of the logo of whatever company. Now, I will say, like, Manchester United several years ago now had Chevy, and it was just that Chevy logo on the front. But a lot of times it'll be like white on red or something like that, that even if your company color isn't that, it's still, you know, it stands out enough that people can see it, but it doesn't take away from a ton of what you expect from the uniforms.
2: It's a largely European thing. Like, very they much. Did this a long time ago. You know, you talked about soccer. When I was a kid, I had a David Beckham Manchester United jersey, and it had Vodafone on the
1: Vodafone,
2: front of it.
1: Yeah, that's a good one.
2: You go over and you see...
1: I did not know what Vodafone was other than it was the sponsor for Manchester United.
2: Same.
1: Do you know what it is?
2: I'd assume some sort of telecommunications.
1: Yeah, it's a telecoms
2: company.
1: It's like Verizon.
2: But I was a kid, I didn't care about that, and that's over in Europe, so who cares? But like hockey over there, they've got it all over the ice, they've got it all over the uniforms, kind of how you were talking about with Mexican soccer, and you see it a little bit more in professional sports now in America. When did that probably start? 5 or so years ago?
1: As soon as they realized, wait, we could be making more money.
2: You see patches on the practice jerseys in the NFL.
1: Yep.
2: You see patches on the jerseys in the NBA.
1: Mm-hmm.
2: There are patches on the jerseys in the NHL now. There are logos on the helmets in the NHL now.
1: Major League Baseball.
2: Major League Baseball.
1: I think they do sleeves, right?
2: Like sleeve.
1: I think is what it is.
2: On the ice in hockey, you see different logos, the court in basketball. Well,

0: Even in, I've noticed in the NHL, if you're watching like the your own team's feed, mm-hmm. they can put their own advertisements on the sideboards now.
1: On the boards and on the ice.
0: Yeah, so which is kind of an interesting, you know, if you're watching, say, Ohio State play, I don't know, pick an away team, like you could throw Safelite on the field. Now, it's not obviously Ohio State's broadcast, so that gets a little complicated. But like there is that idea, too, of, hey, we can kind of double dip with our ads.
1: Now, I'll say this. I don't know what the value would be for Ohio State, but you'd have to imagine that would be a large amount of money, given how frequently Ohio State is not just on national television, but the number of eyeballs that Ohio State draws and the fact they draw eyeballs beyond just their 12-game regular season schedule. They're going deep into the playoff where eyeballs are all over these games. Mm-hmm. It might be the most valuable jersey in college football.
0: Yeah, it certainly is in the top, I would say, 3, 5, something like that. And then I wonder, okay, do you agree? Like, is this just, hey, we're going to be the jersey sponsor for the football team? Or is this like, we're going to be the jersey sponsor for every Ohio State athletics program? Like, it's going on the football jerseys. It's going on the women's soccer jerseys.
2: Yeah, because I think Culver's is on the basketball teams, is it okay? too. I thought I saw that go out like in a side-by-side of what it's going to look like.
1: I think you could probably work out it, you know, if you pay this much money, sure. You can get on both, or we're going to try and cut a deal with a couple different places.
0: Yeah, yeah. I think there's probably a tiered system there.
1: So do you guys believe we will see this at Ohio State within the next 3 years?
0: Yes, I think you will see it at Ohio State by the 2027 season.
1: So next season.
0: Yeah. Look, if there's an opportunity for Ohio State to make money, they're going to take it.
1: What about you, Reimer? You think we're going to see this soon?
2: Yeah, I think I'm with Pat. It's going to become a common thing, I feel like, around all of college athletics. Because, like, exactly to Pat's point, if there's a way for some of these programs to make some additional money that they can throw towards NIL, like, they're going to find a way to do that.
0: Or, you know, Ross Bjork spoke recently, like, they need to raise money for stadiums and practice facilities, all this stuff. Like, that all helps, right? So, and that's kind of why I'm like, if you need it, go get it.
1: I'm almost surprised, quite frankly, that we haven't yet seen it.
0: I was going to say the same thing. I would not have been surprised if Ohio State was one of the first. Now, maybe they're waiting for the right deal. And, you know, I think Ross Bjork is very aware of fans and what they think about the uniform and things like that. So I think that plays a part to your point. Like, I think he'll probably do something that works in terms of the aesthetic, but also, you know, what is the best deal? And maybe they are waiting to see what the market is with other programs before then they try and set it on their own.
1: Jet Harrison will be wearing this Ohio State uniform, sponsor or not, sometime soon. We'll talk about his commitment and what it means for Ohio State with Joey Kaufman, a Buckeye reporter for the Columbus Dispatch. He joins the Buckeye Show coming up next on The Fan.
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5: We've talked plenty about Jet Harrison's commitment to Ohio State and what it means for the Buckeyes going forward. The younger brother of Marvin Harrison Jr. Right now, we're going to talk about it with Columbus Dispatch reporter Joey Kaufman, who joins us on the Bryant Heating and Cooling Systems Fan Guest Hotline. Joey, thanks so much for being with us. Let's start there. Jet Harrison, another big get for Cortez Hankton inside this Ohio State wide receiver room. What does it mean for the Buckeyes going forward?
6: I think it's a sign that their recruiting pedigree at wide receiver is not going to slow down with Brian Hartline, and maybe that was a question for some folks, but I think it just continues to show that they're going to be able to attract some of the best receivers and five-star receivers in the country if he ultimately signs, as I would expect, in 2027, December. It would be the sixth straight recruiting class Ohio State has a five-star wide receiver. So that to me is, I think, what it suggests is Cortez Hankton is the new wide receivers coach. And little seems to be changing with the way they draw pass catchers.
7: Joey, I was going to ask you about Tottenham's crazy spending spree the last few days, but we'll keep it to the Buckeyes here on the Buckeye Show. Speaking of Cortez Hankton, what has been your early impressions of him as you sort of have got to know him around the Woody when you've been over there, and then also just at what you saw in the spring from this receiver group?
6: I think some of the way he teaches the position, I think, is probably caught my attention the most in spring practice. He talked a lot about yards after catch, which was not something I think we heard Brian Hartline talk a ton about. And just, I mean, there's sort of different ways to skin a cat. You know, you can throw the ball downfield off a guy, run a precise route, or you get the ball to a guy maybe underneath and he can rip off some yards after the catch. So it's sort of a different way to move downfield and chunks. And I thought that kind of caught my ear the most. It's just, are they going to go about maybe the way they teach and the way they emphasize certain things? Is that going to be different at all? And you saw a lot of the guys that Hankton had at LSU, they maybe weren't the big bodied receivers that Ohio State had on the perimeter under Hartline, where you had Jeremiah Smith and Carnell Tate and Marvin Harrison Jr. These guys are really big on the outside. Maybe you try to have some different type of frames and some guys who are going to move, I think, underneath.
5: Joey, earlier in the show, Pat and I were talking about the relationship between the new wide receivers coach Cortez Hankton and Jeremiah Smith. Of course, it's very, very important with Jeremiah Smith coming back to Ohio State. Another receiver in that room, and a big receiver in that room that fans are excited about, is Chris Henry Jr. How do you feel that Chris Henry Jr. has responded to Cortez Hankton early on here?
6: He came on at the end of spring, and it seems like they challenged him, and it wasn't just going to be a case because of his recruiting pedigree. He was going to come in and lose his black stripe, but that did come off for him the last week of spring ball, excuse me. And then he had the big spring game, but I think that was a good step for him in spring and the way they kind of pushed him and didn't just sort of roll out the red carpet and to sort of make it easy for him. But he had to kind of earn the losing his black stripe after Rock Boy did earlier in spring ball.
7: Joey, we were talking with Garrick Hodge, my colleague, earlier about Ohio State's recent sort of recruiting push with the offensive and defensive lines and some of the guys they've landed. And Garrick made the point that he thought seeing what Miami was able to do to Ohio State in the trenches, Indiana too, in those final two games, maybe has you know, opened some eyes to Ohio State, like, hey, we don't want to have this happen again. What's your sense on what the Buckeyes will look like in the trenches this season and kind of getting away from maybe some of the ways they've done things in the past?
6: I think it'll help them that they have returning experience on the offensive line. That's good. And they obviously don't have that luxury on the defensive side of the ball, but I think the way Matt Patricia was able to use the odd fronts last year and be creative gives you, I think, some encouragement that side of the ball is going to be able to do things, even though they're less experienced. I mean, on the recruiting front, it's been good for them to reload at that position. I think what's so interesting is Tyler Bowen, Justin Fry. I mean, Bowen is the new offensive line coach, replaced Fry, and this was the time of year when Fry was the offensive line coach, that there would be a lot of angst among Buckeye fans on their ability to reel in blue chip offensive linemen, especially from out of state, or even just sort of a quantity of it. But there are probably questions still, how well can they develop that position over the course of a year? Because even though I think with Justin Fry, maybe there were questions about the way he could recruit, you saw in the national championship season the way they were able to deal with injuries to Josh Simmons and Seth McLaughlin later on and reconfigure things and get better throughout the course of the season. So I think to me is the question about the offensive line. They have all that experience, which is a good starting point. But can you get better as the season goes on? Because that pass protection, I think, was great September, October, November, and then just really fell apart later in the year.
5: Talking with Joey Kaufman, he covers the Buckeyes for the Columbus Dispatch. And, you know, Joey, talking about the offensive line, I'm curious about the D-line for the Buckeyes, because it feels like it's been a few years now since we've seen a dominant season from an Ohio State pass rusher, at least numbers-wise. Kenyatta Jackson was 6.5 sacks last season. He returns as a super senior in that room. Do you think there is the potential in the Ohio State D-line room right now to have a big season numbers-wise? Like, I'm talking double-digit sacks. Could we see a dominant season from somebody in there?
6: I think Kenyatta is certainly somebody who would be in position to do it. I think Caden Curry, I think last year, I mean, he had 11 sacks, mm-hmm. and maybe if they go on a longer run, I think his sack totals maybe look a little splashier, because we talked about the offensive line just a second ago fading down the stretch. Caden Curry certainly did not. But I think with Kenyatta, he's got a long frame. It felt like late last year, he sort of had a Jack Sawyer-esque type of junior year where it felt like things really clicked for him in November, finished a big stretch run. And then I think maybe you think that could carry over. But he had six and a half sacks last year, and four of those came in November, December. So that to me is sort of a sign that things were headed in the right direction for him. And he gets continuity as well with Matt Patricia being back and obviously Larry Johnson as a defensive line coach.
7: When Dylan just said super senior, it made me think of this new 5-year rule that seems to be coming to college athletics. What do you make of that? And how do you think that impacts the way the Buckeyes do things, knowing you don't have to redshirt guys now? Everyone's getting 5 years.
6: Yeah, I mean, one of the things that I think I first thought of is when that rule came to pass is, man, if that rule had been in place a year ago, does somebody like Caden Curry come back? Where, I mean, the same with C.J. Hicks, where he had a redshirt last year because he wanted to preserve another year of eligibility. Both of those guys were two instances where they played exclusively special teams, really, as freshmen. So I think that's the benefit for a program like Ohio State is maybe you have somebody you want to play as a freshman, and you were worried about having to burn their red shirt because they had an important role in special teams and kickoff coverage or punt coverage. And now I think you don't have to worry about that as much. It does have a pretty big implication, though, for some seniors who you expect maybe they would have a good enough season to go to the NFL, but would now have the option to potentially return guys like Jermaine Matthews, Brandon Ennis, Luke Montgomery. I think it opens the door for some of them to come back. And then, hey, Jeremiah Smith's got three more, an extra year of eligibility left. So who knows? He could be playing for the Buckeyes, too, in 2028.
5: Joey, thanks so much for taking the time. We really appreciate you stopping by.
6: Hey, good to talk to you guys.
5: All right, there he is, Joey Kaufman. He covers the Ohio State Buckeyes for the Columbus Dispatch. He was joining us on the Bryant Heating and Cooling Systems Fan Guest Hotline. I'm glad that you brought that up there, the five-year eligibility now, because it certainly changes the landscape a little bit. And you know, he brought up the super seniors and how, you know, now you're guaranteed that fifth year, but there's no more beyond that.
7: Right.
5: Right. Like, there's no more beyond that. So it's going to force some guys into the league, maybe some different situations. Like, we were talking about Trinidad Chambliss a little bit earlier. We've seen other guys in college football that have been, what, there was a tight end last year for Miami, I think, that was on his seventh or eighth year of college football. It's just going to change the landscape. And do you think it'll be better? Do you think it'll be worse? I can't decide if I like it or not.
7: I remember when I was younger, like first really getting it, like I'd watch college football, but first really getting into it and playing the video game and stuff. And like you had in the video game, you had to decide to redshirt people before the season. And like, that was such a weird concept to me. Like, obviously it's commonplace, you know, once you kind of get into it. So I think this makes more sense of just like, you got 5 years.
5: Yeah.
7: You know, if you want to leave after three or, you know, in other sports, you can leave earlier. So I do think this makes more sense. I am curious, the first guy who gets to the fifth year and for, you know, one reason or another, like, are we still in a point where you're suing the NCAA for a 6 year of eligibility, you know, or what? Like,
8: they missed a year because of injury or something like that.
7: Right.
8: And that may be the case.
7: I assume there's still medical, like you can file medical hardships. Like, that's just an NCAA thing.
5: They did say there are going to be some, there are like extenuating circumstances where there are exceptions that are going to be made. But when money is on the line, when there's NIL money on the line, it just makes you wonder when it gets to that point that there will be some people trying to find loopholes or maybe stretching the truth a little bit. Don't you think?
7: Yes. And this also occurred to me. What are we going to call fifth year? Like, are they fifth year? Will we come up with a new name for that?
5: They're going to be fifth year seniors, right?
7: I just want a cooler name.
5: I do too.
7: Yeah. Like, super seniors, fine. I think we can do better though.
5: Just call them graduate students no matter what.
7: Yeah, right.
5: They're a graduate football player. They're getting their graduate degree in the football program.
7: I like that. I like that.
5: Let's workshop that during the break because I want to find a name for that. That's going to be very, very good. Well, I'm talking about guys coming back for their sixth year in search of a big-time payday. A couple of former Buckeyes are looking for their own paydays. Tell you more about them coming up next. It's the Buckeye Show on The Fan.
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5: Dylan Tyer, Pat Murphy, Jacob Reimer with you here in our final segment of the Buckeye Show. Thanks so much for being with us this evening. I've enjoyed my time talking about these Ohio State Buckeyes with both you guys. Right now, time to take a look at today's fan poll sponsored by JT's Pizza and Pub, and it's actually centered around an arch rival, a former arch rival at least, of the Ohio State Buckeyes, former Michigan defenseman and current Blue Jacket, Norris Trophy winner Zach Werenski, who is back with the Blue Jackets after a little bit of uncertainty, thought that he could be traded over the course of the last couple of days. Is bringing back Zach Werenski the right move for the Columbus Blue Jackets, yes or no? That is the fan poll today. Overwhelmingly, yes. 332 votes, 82.8% say yes, only 17.2% saying no. I mean, he's the Blue Jackets' best player. He's the best defenseman in the NHL as the Norris Trophy winner. I think going away, that's a yes.
7: Yeah, I was going to say, breaking news, Blue Jackets fans like to have talent on the Blue Jackets. you and I were talking about this before because I'd sort of followed it from afar. You had way more information for me about it. But yeah, I mean, if assuming that things don't get out of hand between him and the organization, and you know, things are amicable and he's still willing to be here and play the way he has, like, I think you definitely want him on this roster for as long as you can do it. It's not like the Blue Jackets are just flush with talent like him, and that's no shot at them. He's
5: no
7: a special
5: team
7: player.
5: Is flush yeah, with exactly, talent like exactly. that. But absolutely great to have Zach Werenski sticking around, at least in my opinion. A guy that played at Ohio State in keeping with the NHL, Tanner Lyzinski, gets a deal in Las Vegas. I wanted to bring this up because it's good for Tanner Lyzinski. 3-year deal, $900,000 a season, all one way, which means that's an NHL contract for Tanner Lyzinski, a guy that had been playing in the AHL. He had kind of gone back and forth, but he signs with the Vegas Golden Knights, and it looks like Tanner Lyzinski's going to have a great opportunity to stick with them and be an NHLer this coming season. So I just wanted to shout out a former Ohio State Buckeye and Tanner Lyzinski. He was great at Ohio State a few years back. I'll bring up his hockey DB here to give you the numbers, but he was Ohio State's best player kind of in that 2016 to 2020 era. Had 32 points, his freshman year, 2016-2017. Had 47 the next year and wrapped up his Buckeye career in that 2019-2020 season, 34 points in 36 games. He was a draft pick of the Philadelphia Flyers, sixth-round pick in 2016. Hopped back and forth between the AHL and the NHL in Philly. The most NHL games he'd played in a season, 32 in that 2022-2023 season with the Philadelphia Flyers. Moved on to the Vegas organization 2 years ago. He's played in 18 NHL games with Vegas. Had an awesome year in the American Hockey League with the Henderson Silver Knights, the Vegas AHL affiliate. Was over a point per game player last year, 64 points in 62 games, 22 goals, 42 helpers. And it looks like Tanner Lyzinski at 29 years old is going to get an opportunity with Vegas to be a full-time NHLer on a one-way contract this coming season. So just wanted to shout him out because he gets the bag there, that three-year deal.
7: Yeah, not a bad organization to go to. Team that was in the Stanley Cup this past season and has been there, this is the third time they've made it?
5: Third time in 9 years for the Vegas Golden Knights.
7: Yeah, crazy how an expansion team can be so successful off the bat.
5: Another former Ohio State Buckeye looking for success and looking for the bag this week. He's back in Columbus, actually. That is Ryan Armour competing in the U.S. Senior Open at Scioto. A 3-over-73 for Ryan Armour in the opening round today has him tied for 58th, so still plenty in the hunt. The leader right now is 3-under par. Charlie Wee and Stuart Sink are tied at 3-under, so Armour's got to get going a little bit, but a good round could have him right back in contention tomorrow. But that U.S. Senior Open is something that is of interest to me. I wanted to go. I'm not going to be able to going up for 4th of July festivities in Cleveland starting tomorrow. But if you can get out there to Scioto, I feel like that's got to be awesome. Are you going to be out there, Reimer? I know you're a huge golf guy like me.
8: No, I will be. I will not make my way out there. I wish I
5: that's
8: was.
5: A surprise.
8: Just because Scioto's got to be incredibly cool for this kind of event. But I'm taking part in the Marysville Marathon tomorrow. So that's taking up my golf for this weekend.
7: Way to brag.
8: Oh, sorry.
7: Yeah, that's really more for Dylan. I know he wants to be a part of it. Another former Buckeye, Mike Conley, signed with the Boston Celtics.
5: Oh, I didn't see that.
7: Yeah, to start. He was one of the first guys, at least I saw, in free agency to sign. So going to, this is his 20th year in the end. This will be his 20th year in the NBA. I know LeBron James makes that look silly with the way that he's done it, but props to Conley for staying and playing at a high level. And last year, he was traded twice at the trade deadline and still ended up back in Minnesota with the Timberwolves.
8: Right.
7: But yeah, him playing with the Celtics, obviously one of the historic franchises in the NBA, going through a bit of turmoil.
8: Yeah, what happened with them yesterday?
5: Tumult.
7: Yeah. They may not be quite at the level they've been in recent years. We'll see what Jason Tatum can do, but Conley will be a part of that franchise's history.
5: I was going to say an opportunity to win a championship for him on the way out. Like, he's on the back nine of his career, but I'm not sure the Celtics are nearly as good without Jalen Brown. Like,
8: yeah.
5: That,
8: oh, no.
5: I thought that was just, I mean, we could get into this. This isn't an NBA show, but I thought that was stupid to trade Jalen Brown, man. He carried them last season.
7: At least for that return. I was listening to something in the break where Shams was talking about, they felt like this was the best offer they were going to get because things had sort of quieted down. Because everyone knew, like, they were trying to trade him, right? After the failed Giannis attempt.
8: But going from Giannis to Paul George is just crazy.
7: I mean, the Celtics are one of the best run franchises in the NBA. So, like, this is why this is so surprising. But just wait. Like, you don't need to move him right now here in early July.
8: Yeah.
7: The season doesn't start till the beginning of November. And it doesn't sound like things got to a point, and maybe I'm wrong or have missed something, but it doesn't sound like it got to the point where he was just like, get me the heck out of here. Or they were like, we can't deal with you anymore. So I don't know. I certainly think you could have gotten better than Paul George and a couple first round picks.
5: We were just talking about Zach Werenski and how that is back on the rails now. The Jalen Brown thing, that deteriorated feels like extremely quickly.
7: Yeah, and I think he's been sort of offended before because, he was their finals MVP a couple years ago when they won. That was not Jason Tatum, who is kind of their face of the franchise. And I think he just feels like, what else do I have to do? Had a career year, and now he's getting thrown into trade talks, and apparently they are absolutely not going to trade Jason Tatum. So I get him being offended, but like, you can't mend those fences, or at least wait for a trade that blows everyone out of the water, right? Because I think at some point that might have come.
8: Yeah, I think so too. And I think it's the second offseason in a row that they tried to trade him.
7: Tried for Durant.
8: Yes, that's right. And I'm a big Jaylen Brown guy, and it, like you just said, he was the Finals MVP 2 years ago. He was sixth in MVP voting this year.
7: He's their best player. Yes. And I don't know if they don't see it that way.
8: I prefer him over Tatum. He gives you more on both ends of the floor.
7: I think there's an argument for Tatum, but if you just look at what they've done the last few years, now obviously Tatum was hurt, but even the Finals MVP, like all of that, like he has been the better player at this point in their careers.
8: They traded him off an MVP-like season to the team that eliminated them in the playoff because they blew a 3-1
7: lead. Yeah, a division team.
16: Only in the NBA.
7: Bringing Jason Tatum full circle to Ohio State, I was standing on the sidelines of the Ohio State-Notre Dame game in Columbus a few years ago, and I was looking, I looked to my left, and Jason Tatum is standing right next to me, and I was like, what? Why is Jason Tatum here? And I look next to Jason Tatum, Evan Turner.
16: And with that, we're out. Buckeye Show. Thanks, guys, on the Fan.
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1: 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I'm Pat Boyle. The Glass Man's with me tonight, PJ Glasser, again in for Brad Evans. PJ's back with me tomorrow as well. Brad on vacation until Tuesday of next week. 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You could watch the show live on YouTube. Just search BetMGM tonight. 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